0: when he opened fire at the Texas base in 2009. U.S. Secretary of War Pete Hegseth told Real America's Voice Hassan's execution by a firing squad of soldiers at Fort Hood in December will be a public event.
1: It hadn't been since World War II since we've done that. Well, I kind of like the mentality we had in World War II, which was understand when the enemy attacks you, you need to stand your ground.
0: The Firefighters Union believes the governing body's latest offer gives more reason to escalate strike action. Fire and Emergency says there's no justification for the professional firefighters continuing planned industrial action today, while members are considering a settlement. There's been a lengthy rift over negotiations on pay and conditions, with the latest offer believed to be two annual 2.2% salary rises. Union National Secretary Watty Watson says systemic issues still aren't being addressed.
2: Representatives of NZPFU will be expecting our members to vote down that disgraceful and disrespectful offer.
0: Russia's been accused of deliberately firing on Ukraine's civilians as the war reaches a stalemate. Recent bombings of buses have killed at least 30, and the UN says more civilians were killed by August than in all of 2025. ABC security analyst Mick Mulroy says Russia's strategy is to terrorize Ukrainians.
3: They can't make much headway on the battlefield. In fact, the Ukrainians have actually made some gains, not decisive, but certainly not what Russia wants to see. So they attack and kill Ukrainian civilians.
0: Two seriously injured people had to be cut from a vehicle near Albany just after 2 a.m. today after a crash between a car and a house on the move on Auckland's Dairy Flat Highway. Food and fibre exports have exceeded expectations, despite tariffs and the war in Iran. Data shows the value of food and fibre exports reached a record high $65.2 billion in the year to June. With more, business reporter Michael Sergel.
4: That number is up 8% on the year before and is even above the optimistic Ministry for Primary Industries June forecast of $64.3 billion. Meat and wool revenues up 20%, dairies up 6%, and horticulture's up 5%. Exports to the EU have risen 20%, and exports to the UAE have risen 11%.
0: Auckland police want to thank a man who sprang into action when a car caught fire at Bombay's Mill Road petrol station yesterday. Emergency services arrived to find the vehicle already moved from the pump. CCTV footage shows the car enveloped in flames and an unknown man releasing the handbrake and pushing it away.
5: News Talk ZB Sport. The Chiefs say they'll fight for their name despite the NRL's deep pockets. New Zealand Rugby is going to the High Court to stop the incoming Papua New Guinea Chiefs using the same name as its Super Rugby Pacific side. Australian Rugby League Commission boss Peter Valandis is vowing to challenge the injunction. He argues the Auckland Blues used the New South Wales Blues name in 1996. Chiefs Rugby Club CEO Simon Graffis says they have every right to protect their brand.
6: We've paid for protection of the trademark for almost 30 years now, so we have to act on it really when someone's looking to impinge on it.
5: Mercedes driver George Russell says he's capable of better despite recent engine woes. The Brit will start this weekend's Singapore Grand Prix from the back of the grid after being handed another penalty for fitting a new engine beyond his permitted season allocation. Russell was also forced to drop out from third place in Malaysia with a power unit failure, which has seen his teammate Kimi Antonelli extend his lead in the competition, the Formula One, of course, to 84 points. Russell says he hasn't done a good job this season, independent of bad luck.
7: You know, I've always had a great record against my teammates, especially qualifying. I think, you know, it was sort of like 80-20 in my qualifying records. And this year, you know, I'm 40-60 or maybe even less.
5: Motorsport with CRC's Evapo Rust new brush-on gel. Serb tennis great Novak Djokovic plans to get in touch with Jannik Sinner after an injury ended the Italian season. Djokovic says he can empathise and he knows just how difficult it is to come back after a lengthy layoff. Sinner, the world number one, announced this week he'll miss the rest of the year with knee inflammation. The five-time major winner hasn't played since July when he beat German Alexander Zverev in the Wimbledon final. Zverev is now officially set to take over the top men's ranking through until the start of next season, at least. I'm Richard Wayne, that's News Talk ZB News and Sport. With my food bag, one less thing to think about. Dinner's sorted, 1:05. Matt Heath and Tyler Adams are next.
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9: Catch all the Bledisloe Cup action live on Sky Sport. The Southern Motorway southbound, moderate at Green Lane, then heavy, Papakura to Drury. Citybound, moderate to heavy at Drury, again through Takanini, and then from Mount Wellington to Green Lane. The southwestern, a free flowing on the northern citybound, just a moderate patch of Constellation. No delays on the northwestern. Watch the All Blacks take on the Wallabies this Saturday night on Sky Sport. I'm Andy Harwood. That's time saver traffic.
0: 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Phone dollars are for phones, obviously. For Manukau and Waitemata Harbour's variable 5-knot winds northeast of 10 for a time this afternoon. Hauraki Gulf easterly 10, turning northeast 10 this afternoon. And for Bremhead to Cape Colville, northeast 10, but variable 5 about the Colville Channel. Next high tide for Auckland tonight at 7:15 and tonight 10:45 for Onehunga. Mainly fine for Auckland, bit of cloud around this afternoon. Easterlies for a time this afternoon and early evening. Still, we're going for a high of 21, low tonight of 12. Tomorrow, Saturday, cloudy, but becoming fine for a time in the afternoon and evening and a high of 20. Right now in Auckland, 19.
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10: Very good afternoon to you. Welcome into Friday show. Great to have your company. Matt Heath, you doing all right?
11: I'm doing okay. Tyler Adams, 0800 80 10 80 gives us a ring. Mm. Oh, sorry. 0800 80 1080.
10: Beautifully done.
11: I'm doing it the Danny Watson way these days.
10: Absolutely.
11: And 9292.
10: Now, we're going to talk about this after 2 o'clock, but news today, breaking news if you will, the US government has approved the live streaming of the execution by firing squad of a former US Army major who was convicted of killing 13 people, injuring 32 in a mass shooting in Fort Hood in Texas. Live streaming for everybody.
11: That's crazy, isn't it? A live streaming of an execution. Mm. It seems quite Middle Ages, doesn't it?
10: It does.
11: You know, going down to watch the executions.
10: Mm.
11: But there was this great news parody show back in the day in the UK called The Day Today. I don't know if you ever saw it. It became Brass Eye after a while, but it starred Chris Morris and Steve Coogan, amongst others.
10: Right.
11: And it was just like a news broadcast, but it was all fake, right?
10: Yes.
11: It was a very, very, very brilliant and funny show. Anyway, one episode there was a parody and they were looking back at the history of the BBC, a fake history of the BBC, and they had this skit about live hangings on TV in the 1950s. I'll just play you some audio from
10: Please.
11: It.
12: This weekend, BBC Two celebrates changing attitudes in the last 35 years of television in Attitudes Night.
13: Well, here we are at the hanging. It's a very somber atmosphere. The condemned man has just arrived with the executioner, Mr. Albert Marsh, who's highly respected.
12: The evening begins with a chance to savour again Great Britain's last televised hanging.
13: He's using a nylon hemp mix rope tonight for the first time ever. That's what he wanted. That's what he's got. It's to guarantee extra strength. Must say it's looking in excellent condition. And yes, yes! The lights have gone out. There, it's a good clean drop. There's the hanging. Well done. Well done. They'll be pleased with that. And to play us out, we have Johnny Stoppard. Johnny, what are you going to play for us tonight?
14: Fancy Lady.
13: Fancy Lady. Well, fancy that. This is Corin Piper bidding you good night. Good night.
10: Oh, there's some good British humour right there.
11: Yeah, yes. You should look up The Day Today or Brass Eye. Very, very funny shows. Mm. But funny that it's happening. For real, in a way, streaming it.
10: It is, yeah.
11: But, you know, I don't know if I'd watch it.
10: Mm.
11: I don't know. I certainly, yeah. I mean, it's a firing squad, right?
10: It is a firing squad.
11: I mean, watching and someone getting the lethal injection, maybe.
10: Mm.
11: You know, I've seen footage of electric chairs, but not live.
10: Yeah.
11: But I don't know. That's pretty, is it pay-per-view?
10: Well, yeah, I don't know if they're going to sell it $49.95 for a one-off payment. Maybe, but
11: I wouldn't pay for it.
10: Exactly. It's a curly one, and we're going to talk about that after 2 o'clock. If you want to get in early, 9292 is that text number. But right now, I want to discuss: do parents deserve more flexibility when it comes to work hours? So this is after an opinion piece in the Herald, which argued that the traditional 9-to-5 work week no longer fits modern life for parents who struggle to balance work with school hours, typically 9-to-3, of course, and then you've got to add in the 12 weeks of school holidays too. So Dr. Ellen Ford penned the piece. She's a business leader and international speaker. She says workplaces should focus less on hours worked and more on how much you get done.

0: as and all that kind of stuff, right?
1: That's right, yep.
0: Now it is very, very difficult. Mm. And a lot of workplaces are making rules about not bringing your kids to work. That makes it hard as well. But then the other side of it, right, is that if you don't have kids, like you don't have kids, Tyler.
1: I do not.
0: So should I get special dispensation and special treatment because I do have kids?
1: Well, not you specifically, but other parents, maybe. Yeah, I don't know. It's a curly one. I think that resentment would bubble up whether people without kids would say anything or not. But tell us what you think. 0800 80 1080. Do you think parents deserve more flexibility?
0: We need more kids.
1: We do need more kids. Absolutely. Need more babies. 9292 is the text number as well. But tell us if you're a working parent right now. Do you need some more flexibility in your workplace? Or if you've got it, by all means, let us know. It is 12 past one. After 1 o'clock, we will be speaking to Dr. Ellen Joan Ford, business leader and international speaker, who has made this argument. She's coming up next, but tell us your thoughts right now. 12 past one, back in a few moments.
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1: Very good afternoon to you. It is a 1:15. So Dr. Ellen Joan Ford is a leader, military veteran and international speaker. She's penned a piece in the New Zealand Herald arguing that the traditional 9-to-5 work week no longer fits modern life for parents who have to organise life around a shorter school day and school holidays. And she says businesses should start to trial options like earlier finishes and scheduling meetings during school hours. Dr. Ellen Joan Ford joins us on the line right now. Very good afternoon, Doctor.
12: Hi, good afternoon. Nice to be here.
0: Interesting article. What do you think is the biggest thing we're getting wrong with how, you know, work fits around parenting and family life?
12: I think there's kind of two things. So one is that we have the societal-wide obsession with hours. We get really fixated on how many hours did a person do, whereas I think actually we should be far more interested in what did a person actually achieve or contribute from an output or a value point of view. And the other thing I think we get wrong is that we basically have a working society that's based on an assumption that every household has a worker and a primary caregiver of children as two separate people, which of course is not at all the reality of our demographics today.
1: Mm. So what can businesses realistically do? Is it

0: up to businesses to try and move with these challenges parents are facing, or should schools pick up some slack here too?
1: So I'm not advocating for schools to extend. So yes, that would alleviate the juggle, but I just that's very clearly not the position I'm going with. I think there are a lot of advantages, and by think as in, you know, based on research and leadership experience, is around as businesses do more to provide flexibility so people can, you know, even if they'd be a worker and a parent, it's going to be so much more productive for both organisations and also better for people and for their kids.
2: How would this work for people who physically have to be at their jobs? I guess hospo, tradies, I know people work in hospitals and such, because they have to be there, so their work hours can't really be shifted around.
1: Great question. I'm really glad you asked that. That's always one that I get.
2: Yeah.
1: So, yeah, what I often say is flexibility, you know, by nature of its name, looks different in different roles and different teams and different sectors. So, yes, I get it. As a person in a hospital, you can't really work from home that much. I'm, you know, not an idiot on that one. But what I do say is that there's actually a lot of flexibility that can be applied in terms of how do we allocate people to shifts. So it's not a case of, you know, no one is ever going to work outside of school hours. I know that's not realistic. But it's about providing a little bit more flexibility around, well, how do we allocate people to those specific rosters? How do we provide flexibility to when people are at the worksite or not?
0: How do you get around a potential problem with those who do not have children in the workplace? And look, I've seen this happen in many workplaces I've been in, but quite rightly, the parents get to leave earlier because they need to go pick up their kids or something has happened in that, and that's home life. But the ramification there is that those without kids are left at the office to pick up the slack and do some extra work. So how do you get around that so it doesn't build up resentment between those who have children and those that do not?
1: Oh, I love that you asked me that one too, because that's always another good big question that gets asked. So one of the things I'm really big about is the principles of this movement, hashtag work school hours that I've started. Yes, it's about addressing an acute problem facing parents, but actually the idea is that it's for everybody. So the idea of a parent having flexibility to pick up their kids is not suggesting that if you don't have kids, then you are not allowed flexibility. It's really about how do we give autonomy to all of our people so that we can have that flexibility to do things we care about outside of work. So it's not about, yeah, parents, you can do whatever you want and we'll just shaft the rest of you. That is not what it is.
0: Nicely put.
1: So I just, yeah, wanted to make that bit really clear. And but the other thing I wanted to say as well is I do like to remind people who are not parents is that it's actually, I see, you know, being able to make this whole being a working parent thing work is a collective responsibility. And the reason I say that is that for society to continue, we need some people to do some breeding. Like, that's kind of quite essential, right?
2: Yeah.
1: And if we want, you know, a future workforce, we need to make some children now so that in 20 years' time we have people that are in the workplace, that are staffing the hospitals, that are providing a tax base to fund the rest of us when we get to retirement age. So I do think that non-parents do have to remember that there is some collective responsibility around this.
2: Well, I believe that children are our future. Let them something and let them lead the way. Something. I'm trying to remember
0: lovely
2: the lyrics
0: song.
2: Here.
0: Yeah.
2: Hey, what was the hashtag?
1: Yeah. Oh, hashtag work school hours.
2: Hashtag work
1: school
2: hours.
1: Again, not... Work school hours, not work as dogmatic hours. As it sounds, but yes, that is the movement. It's principles based, not dogmatic.
2: I like that I said hashtag work full hours.
1: No. Hashtag work school hours.
2: That's a different campaign altogether. Now, when I was a kid, right, I was always being taken to work, sometimes by my parents, sometimes by other parents. I was talking before about being in the cab of my mate Davey's dad's truck, driving around doing deliveries all day. Do you think workplaces have become, I guess, health and safety becoming more of an issue, a little less open to people just bringing their kids to work, and that's become somewhat of a problem?
1: I do think there is a tendency there. And look, I'm not a health and safety expert, so I don't want to just say, I'll just forget about all that. I appreciate there are some things to, you know, consider for quite right health and safety reasons. But what I do know is that businesses that provide some support in this space, like I've worked with businesses who have like a free childcare service that they provide during the school holidays. And it just makes an amazing amount of difference. And I think it's quite easy to just sort of get, oh, I'm too scared in case we break health and safety rules, so we're just not going to do anything. I think there is benefit to organisations to be a little bit more creative in that space.

0: as opposed to just writing it off altogether, having kids there because of health and safety.
1: I tell you what, here in the Palatial Mike Hosking Memorial Studio, there would be room to shove a whole creation here.
2: 100%.
1: I think we could do the show and look after about 7 or 8 kids.
2: Yeah, we've got the square meter,
1: well. Hey, if there was a boss listening, you know, who's hearing this and they're thinking about it and going, oh, yeah, we need children. We need to make this possible. We'll pull our weight for the future. What's one sort of small practical change you think that they could, I don't know, make right away or next week or whenever, you know, soon?
0: Yeah. So the one thing I'd say to leaders, and this is the work that I do with them, is actually get your team together and just say, hey, look, I'm open to being a little bit more flexible with how we do things so that you can do things that you care about beyond work, which could be children, could be anything. And also, me as the boss, it's really important that we get all our output delivered. Can we just have a bit of an experimental conversation about what might be some other ways of providing that? And so that would be the one thing I'd say a boss can do, is actually just talk to your team about how could we do things a little bit differently. And the reason I say that is when the boss says, hey team, we need to be more efficient, people think, oh shoot, I'm going to lose my job or I'm going to get more work piled on, which is not at all motivating to be more efficient. But if the boss says, hey, if we can be a bit more creative and a bit more efficient, then I will, you know, basically let you go home and do other things. It's amazing what people can come up with. Mm. I tell you what, it's amazing how creative people can be in those situations when they're properly motivated.
2: Yeah. It's an interesting conversation. Dr. Ellen Joan Ford, thank you very much for your time. Really appreciate it.
0: Thank you so very much for having me.
2: Thank you very much. That is Dr. Ellen Joan Ford, leader, military veteran and international speaker.
1: Hashtag work school hours.
2: Mm.
1: And the other hashtag I started, hashtag work full hours, which is a bit rich coming from someone that does four-hour.
2: Very different side of the fence as well.
1: Four-hour radio show, five days a week. Yeah.
2: So what do you say, 0800 80 1080? You've heard what Dr. Ford had to say, her argument. Do you think that parents deserve more flexibility when it comes to work hours? If you're a business owner, how feasible is it for you to offer that flexibility, not just for parents, but also for your full workers as well? Tell us, 0800 80 1080 is the number, and 9292 if you want to send a text. It's 23 past one.
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10: Fearless, focused, informed. It's the Mike Hosking Breakfast.
11: So the drug testing of beneficiaries always going to draw attention. Random tests, tougher penalties. Louise Upston, National Party spokesperson for social development and employment, is with us. There are people with addiction issues, sure. How many people are there that are just, to put it bluntly, taking the piss?
12: I think some of the argument yesterday has missed the point that there will be recreational users using that as an excuse to apply for work. That's what we want to prevent. We want people to be ready for jobs. We're going to start with 10,000 1,000 random drug tests, collect the data, see what it tells us. Do we need to do more? If we do, we will.
10: Back Monday from 6 a.m. The Mike

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1: 26 past one, so there are growing calls for businesses to give more flexibility to parents, as in earlier finishing time, scheduling meeting around school hours to help them balance that difference between work hours and school hours. So do you believe parents deserve more flexibility when it comes to the hours they work? 0800 80 1080.
2: This text says we don't need more children, we need less. We should be making it harder to have children, not easier. Wow, that's brutal. That's one of those extinctionists people that you keep hearing about.
1: Yeah, we definitely need babies.
2: Yeah.
1: Without any more babies, we're done for.
2: Yeah, I mean, who's going to look after you in your old age if we don't have young people coming through into the workforce?
1: Exactly, I definitely need them.
2: But also, do you not, you know, all my best friends are humans. My parents were humans. My sisters are humans. All the people I love are humans. My kids are humans. My lovely partner's human.
1: Yeah.
2: They're good things, these humans.
1: There's a lot of good humans in your life.
2: Yeah. Yeah, yeah, you want them.
1: Yeah, absolutely, yeah. You want them.
2: I mean, I love my dog Colin. He's not a human, but he doesn't contribute much to the economy such that he can support people in their old age. Yeah. This text says, are you really working if you're at home with kids? We have three children. When I am at home, they are on my ass constantly. I can't get done.
1: Mm.
2: I mean, that is a good point. If you're... Because, you know, people working from home, there's always the question on your working home from home day, are you allowed to go and get a haircut? Mm. Are you allowed to do the washing?
1: Yep.
2: Are you allowed to do the vacuum cleaning?
1: Mow the lawns.
2: Yeah.
1: Yeah.
2: You know, or when you're at home, are you good at your desk or doing whatever you're supposed to do for the same amount of hours that you would at work?
1: Yeah. And we know there was a lot of that going on. Yeah. There was a lot of people at home.
2: Yeah.
1: Use it for a life admin day.
2: Can you work as hard at home with someone knocking on the door going, Dad, I'm bored. That's interesting. Bored, I'm dead. Piss off.
1: You've heard that before.
2: Yeah.
1: Yeah.
2: That's not fair. Yeah. Life's not fair.
1: Yeah.
2: This texter says, I employ 170 people. Wow.
1: Nice.
2: I find the constant quests for special treatment disappointing from parents. Come into the office. Contribute to the vibe. It's important.
1: Parents, what do you say to that?
2: Contribute to the vibe.
1: Contribute to the culture. 0800 80 1080 is the number to call. 9292 is the text. Get a jaunty.
3: Yeah, good afternoon, fellas. I'm just picking up on a text earlier about the birth rate discussion. Not so much birth control. It's slightly slightly controversial, but I think that people are a bit not afraid to admit that in some of the poverty-stricken areas of New Zealand, the birth rate is much higher than in others. I know this is a touchy subject, but what do you think about that? There's a growing trend that some of these areas of New Zealand where there is hard poverty and there's a lot of kids being born at a very young age by parents who cannot necessarily support and are sort of born into a cycle of poverty. Does that make sense?
2: A lot of kids are born at a very young age. Just kidding. But, yeah, I don't know. I'm generally of the feeling that you know, if people want to have kids, that's great. We need kids. Not too worried where they're appearing. It is interesting though, isn't it? That, you know, have you seen that movie Idiocracy?
3: No.
2: Well, so in the movie Idiocracy, it opens. It's directed by Mike Judge, who made Office Space and Beavis and Butthead. It's a really interesting movie, but it starts off with this affluent, you know, quite wealthy professional couple, right? And then this sort of a white trash couple, and they keep interviewing them over years, and the affluent couple are just saying, you know, we put it off. I just want to finish the study. We want to do this.
1: Now's not the right time.
2: No, now's not the right time. We want to travel. We're doing this. And then they gets to 40, and when they're doing the interview there, they're struggling to have kids at that point. And then she starts abusing them about his low sperm count. Anyway, on the other side of that, there is this poor, you know, this sort of trailer park type couple that are just blasting them out. Yeah. They're just poop, poop, poop, poop, poop, poop, not thinking about it, you know. So there is an interesting thing when people choose, I guess, career and material gains.
3: It's not so much choosing the career, I don't think, Matt. I'll give you an example, and it's I won't disclose the location in New Zealand, but it's a high-density state housing part of New Zealand. And this lady's a great-grandmother at 54 years old because she had her baby, her first of

0: of over five kids at 17. That kid went on to have a baby at 17, and then that kid went on to have another baby 17 or 18. So at 54 years old, she is a great grandmother, but there is a lot of kids within that family, and there's a lot of benefits, wins, child support, and with all due respect, that the area and the families are not set up financially to support those kids, and I'm talking five plus kids a family. I think that's the reality. I think we're a bit afraid to admit it, and that's why the state housing and trying to cordon off areas of New Zealand into pockets that were the case in the 60s is not really feasible, because there is actually rapidly growing population amongst poverty-stricken areas. I think you have to admit that.
1: Yeah, but overall we're going down in terms of the birth rate. But on the flip side, you know, going back to the Idiocracy, exactly. I think that is starting to come true, that there's many, let's call them more wealthy couples, that overthink it far too much before they decide to go down the route of having a child. And so you could argue that that's problematic in itself.
0: If you're a 10-year beneficiary, do you think you should be able to have five kids?
2: Well, I don't know. I mean, I'm not really the kind of person that would. I don't know how you go around and stop people from having kids. That's a level of social control that I wouldn't be comfortable with. Like mandating, what would you? I don't know. What's the word? Spay people or force people to use contraception and then get a license before they can have the kid. I just don't see how you could practically do much about that. Do you, Jonty? Even if you decided to say, "Oh well, I don't want these people to have kids," gets pretty aggressive as a policy, doesn't it?
3: Do you, Jonty?
0: I agree. I think
3: I don't want these people to have kids.
2: Who's that? There's an absolute muppet talking in your car.
3: Do you, Jonty?
0: I don't know how that has worked. Sorry. I just think like that's where education at a young age needs to come into it versus increasing benefit entitlements, because that is just going to be good money after bad versus trying to place the focus into the education and birth control, contraception that is, and around why you do need to be set up to be having young children and bringing them into the world, because you've got a big responsibility when you do that. I think, to be fair, in this country, there are areas where people are brought into the world irresponsibly by parents who can't necessarily support them.
1: But just on the flip side, Jonty, I mean, and, you know, going back to our original discussion here about more flexibility for parents, arguably that's part of it, right? That if you've got people in your situation who are educated and they've done pretty well for themselves, and then they hold off having those children because they're worried, actually, I work a 9-to-5, so I don't have time to go and pick them up at 3 o'clock and all the rest of it, then that becomes problematic in itself.
2: Yeah, well, thank you for your call, Jonty. We've got to go. We're a bit late for the news headlines.
1: Oh God!
2: So we've got a rush in there, but we could continue that chat for a while.
1: We certainly could have. Yeah, thank you very much for your call. But we want to hear from you. 0800 80 1080. If you're a parent, do you think you should get more flexibility in the in your workplace so that you can pick your kids up from school? Tell us. It is 26-2.
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5: 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And a breakdown on the Onehunga Mall heading towards Nielsen Street to pass with care and expect delays. On the southwestern is moderate to heavy both ways between Cavendish and Lambie. On the southern southbound, moderate to heavy Market Road through Green Lane, then again Papakura to Drury, citybound heavy at Drury, then again from Mount Wellington to Green Lane. Listen to all your favourite podcasts for free. 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
6: 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Labour announcing changes to plane trips. None of this stuff is going to grow the economy, and I am still waiting for that. 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
3: With Your Ride, New Zealand's number one taxi app. Download Your Ride today. Nationals campaigning on lending millions to help farmers and growers store rainwater for irrigation. The party is also planning to negotiate fertiliser access agreements with other countries for Kiwi farmers. The US says it will live stream its first firing squad execution in 60 years. Carrying out the death sentence of a man who killed 13 other soldiers at the Fort Hood base in Texas in 2009. The Firefighters Union is calling fire and emergencies pay offer disgraceful and disrespectful, with planned strike action now going ahead. Auckland police are trying to find a service station hero to thank him for releasing the handbrake on a car in flames next to a Bombay petrol pump and pushing it away. An Auckland couple who are the first lotto jackpot winners under the 14-ball format say they're not extravagant but might treat themselves from their $15.3 million Powerball win. Why Liam Lawson needs to be cautious after mixed results in the Singapore Grand Prix. Read the full analysis at nzherald.co.nz. Now back to Matt Heath and Tyler Adams.
4: Thank you very much, Raylene. It is 22-2. Plenty of text coming through on the text machine.
5: Frustrating when teachers have TOD time in term. What's TOD time? Why can't they do all of this? Oh, teacher only does.
4: Ah, yes, of course.
5: Yeah, I got the minute cryptic this morning in about 15 seconds, but I couldn't work out teacher only days. Why can't they do all this in the 2 to 3 weeks off their 12-week holidays? Ask the unions. Furthermore, frustrating when a teacher constantly can't go to meetings, takes more time off when kids sick, so it's frustrating for other staff and relievers who haven't got kids' commitments, but that might need elderly parents.
4: Mm.
5: Sorry.
4: Well, teachers out there. I mean, is that a fair question? So teacher only days just in the school holidays? I don't know why. I don't know the reason why or why not you couldn't do that. But there'll be plenty of teachers listening right now.
5: Yeah. And, you know, this article wasn't advocating for extending school days or school times, right? From Dr. Ellen Joan Ford. But, you know, it just doesn't add up. That's the thing. The amount of holidays with the amount of holidays kids have with the amount of holidays that parents have, right?
4: Yep, massive disconnect there. In an earlier Herald story mentioned there's 111 days most parents have to deal with within a year, that there's that disconnect of at least a few hours.
5: What about Dolly Parton, says this texter? Would you guys have rendered her mum childless? Jeez.
4: Oh.
5: She was one of 12 and grew up very, very, very poor in the Tennessee mountains. If you guys had your way, she wouldn't have been born. See, this often happens on our show. Mm. That was Jonty that was saying that.
4: That was. That was a caller.
5: Yeah.
4: Not Matt Heath and Tyler Adams. We had a chat with Jonty about it, but that was his theory.
5: I have no intention of rendering the late, great Dolly Parton's mum childless.
4: That is good to know, mate.
5: I don't know. It's a strange attitude. I think that you never know where the greatest people in the world are going to come from. Mm. You know, the idea that you would just make these kind of social decisions that this type of person or that level of income can have children and that can't.
4: Yeah. Some of our greatest minds and greatest artists have come from families like that. Lee, how are you?
6: Jordan, how are you?
4: Yeah, good. You run a birthing centre.
6: I run a

0: Bathing centre in a low socioeconomic area, and I just wanted to correct a couple of facts when I heard your previous caller talking about. And this is that the actual yes, we do know that birth rates are declining. They're actually staying the same in Māori and Pacifica, or they're slightly rising, but the average age of a birth at the moment is something like 26.6. So they're not young mums. People are making different decisions about the way they have children, and it's not actually reflected, and it has nothing to do with poverty.
1: Is that 26, 26 and a half for Māori and Pacifica?
0: No, that was across the board, all of our births. That was the average age of a mother that gave birth in the last year.
2: Oh, wow.
3: Okay. That is... Yeah.
0: It's contrary to what was being quoted. I just felt I needed to clear that up because it's actually not what the facts are.
1: Mm. Well, hang on a minute. The median age for giving birth in New Zealand last year was 31.7.
0: Yeah, but in our centre where we are, which is in South Auckland.
1: Yeah, I see what you're saying. Yeah, yeah.
0: It was 26.6.
1: Yeah.
0: So just to change that narrative to not talk about poverty and giving birth in the same breath, it's not the same thing.
1: Mm-hmm. Yeah, it was interesting though, where we had our children, the mother of my children was 27 when we had our first child,
2: mm-hmm.
1: and she was like a child compared to everyone else that was at the... the prenatal classes.
0: Yeah, the days of the teenage mum are not like they used to be a couple of decades ago. That's not the case. Our mama are making different choices, and they're thinking about it, and they're just, more engaged. It's a different thing.
1: Isn't it so bad if you have? Because I've got nieces that have had children at 20 and 22 and 21 I've got a relation that had a child at 18. Mm. Everything seems to be fine. Why is it so bad?
0: Being a good mum has nothing to do with your age. Do you know what I mean? A good mother is a thing of its own making. It's not related to age.
3: Because arguably, and I've seen...
1: Or wealth, I'd say.
3: Yeah, good point. But arguably, it can be harder to be an older parent, right? Whether 27 is old, that's still pretty young, but... if you decide to wait until after 30, arguably that can be a more difficult, time to get to the 18 and kick them out the door.
0: By the time you're having a baby at 36, you're considered a geriatric.
1: Really?
3: Okay. Right. That would be hard to hear as a 36-year-old.
0: It's actually a term. You're a geriatric mum.
1: Wow. Really?
0: So there you go. It's just, it's just what it is. It's, it's still, it's happening. It is declining slightly. I think I agree. We do need more babies in the world. But it's, people are making choices. Mum are making different choices with the way they do it, how many they have and when they have them.
1: Well, thanks for calling in, Lee. Appreciate it.
3: Yeah, thank you very much. Interesting. So 36 is geriatric. Jeepers. What does that make me at 41?
1: So hang on a minute. If the average is 31.7, the average age of a mum in New Zealand last year, across the board.
3: Yep.
1: Then there must be a lot of geriatric births going on.
3: Yeah, there would be. If that's the average, then there'll be a lot at that upper end. 0800 80 10 80 is that number to call. So tell us your thoughts. So we originally started this conversation with an argument that the work hours need to change for working parents. Do you agree with that? Tell us. 9292 is the text number as well. It's 16 to 2.
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5: 13 to 2. So many parents out there struggle with the work hours versus the school hours and school holidays. Do they deserve more flexibility at their place of work? 0800 80 1080.
6: This text says, what about Sir John Key? Raised in financial hardship by a single mum in a Christchurch state house. Would John T want to stop John Key's mum from having Sir John Key?
5: That is a very good question. And you're right, John Key arguably came from rags to riches, or he's done very, very well for himself, and arguably good for the country as well. So,
6: I'm going to censor one of the words in this next text to loose woman.
5: Okay, right. Here we go.
6: I just think on a Friday like this, you don't. It's just too extreme a word to be thrown out into the into the universe.
5: Yep.
6: You pay for these kids. If you love humans so much, I don't have kids. Why should I pay for some loose woman's 12 kids?
5: Okay, what? What do you say to that, Texter? 0800 80 1080. I mean, you're not paying for them, though, are you? Really? Like, I know that argument, taxpayer, rah, rah, rah, rah, rah. But you're not really, you know, you're not really coughing up and taking ownership of those particular children.
6: Well, there's a lot of, members of the Church of the Latter-day Saints that will have quite a lot of children.
5: They love babies.
6: And you're not looking after them.
5: Mm, yeah, exactly. Yeah. Kirsten, how are you?
7: I'm good. How are you?
5: Very good. Your thoughts, please.
7: Well, I'm actually coming from a place of not wanting to have children. And my partner's both siblings don't want to have children. And my two siblings also don't want to have children. And then we have quite a few friends within our group that also don't want to have children.
6: Why? If you don't mind me asking.
7: Yeah, no. For me personally, I've been looking at the world and how things have been going, and I just don't feel like it's becoming any better, and it's just not a place that I would want to bring a child into.
6: Yeah, but the world's always been tumultuous, right? And people have brought kids into much worse worlds than we are in now. I mean, arguably this would be one of the safest times in all of human history to bring children into the world.
7: Yeah, I do understand your point on that.
6: I mean, there's no starvation, for example.
7: Definitely. There's definitely no starvation or anything like that within New Zealand, especially for myself and my partner. But, it's just something that we've both decided on, and I think it's becoming more prevalent with my generation of people deciding not to have children.
6: What generation would you be, Kirsten?
7: I'm a millennial.
6: Oh yeah. Mm-hmm. Yeah. Do you worry about a world that slowly everyone's just getting older and there's not a generation coming through that, you know, bringing the energy into the world that young people do, and the working hours and the tax dollars and all those kind of things? Not to mention the amazing people that have to start off as babies and come through and do incredible things.
7: Yeah, I definitely have no issue with anybody else having children, and I do hope that more people do decide to have children. It's not my personal choice to have children, but...
6: Do you think, I mean, you obviously shouldn't be made to have children, but what do you think about all the people that are saying that some people should be prevented from having children?
7: Oh, I don't agree with that. Like,

0: I feel like if people are in lower socioeconomic, parts of their life and stuff like that, they should still be able to have children. Mm. And I think that any good parent would make it work to make sure that their child had a good life, regardless of how much money they had.
1: Mm. Were you always with that mindset, Kirsten, or is that something that you decided fairly recently?
0: I feel like it's built up over the past 5 years.
2: Mm.
0: Yeah.
2: And how would you feel, though? So you're in a workplace and parents are getting slightly different treatment because, and that's not what this article was suggesting, but because someone had children, they would be treated slightly different than you who didn't, and you ended up covering hours, all that kind of stuff. Would that be something that you'd be willing to do for the good of the future generations?
0: Yeah, so I think parents that have children and work, especially with the economy these days, like, they should be given some leeway to be able to support their family, because you can't have the same, like, single parent out there earning a wage like you used to back, I don't know, what, 30, 40 years ago when my parents had kids. Like, they could have a single parent staying at home to look after the children, whereas nowadays, like, with the economy, it's a lot harder to just survive off of a single wage.
1: Mm. Kirsten, thank you very much for your view. Are you like Kirsten? 0800 80 10 80, that you've decided being a parent is not for you. 9292 if you want to send a text. Plenty of texts coming through. We'll get to some of those very shortly. It is 7 minutes to two.
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8: Hi, this is George Balani from Dream Beds Botany. 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
1: It is 5 to 2. Plenty of texts coming through. This one says, g'day guys, I raised and paid for 2 kids that weren't my own, born from a loose woman. And even though I had to leave the Lucy, it goes on to say, I continue to pay and raise them. I went broke doing so, but both my kids are amazing ones. A well-known artist and another owner of his own company. They are my kids. People who say, why should I pay for another person's kids, have no clue.
2: Saying the word loose woman 5 times on the show wasn't on my bingo card this morning.
1: Well, Lucy's another one.
2: I agree with Matt. People have had children in all kinds of dark times. Children are never promised, you know. to have an easy life

0: And in fact, if you grew up in the Middle Ages, all you experienced was life getting worse and worse and worse.
1: Mm.
0: This texter says, they say it's about climate change, but it's actually about vanity and materialism.
1: Oh, shots fired. Right, we're going to tell us your thoughts to that one. We're going to carry this on after 2 o'clock. 0800 80 1080 is that number. 9292 is the text number. Beautiful song. Cat

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8: It's 2 o'clock. I'm Raylene Ramsey. A post-mortem on Braden Hepworth has been inconclusive. Police found the body of the Christchurch 21-year-old at a Hereford Street property yesterday after he'd been missing more than a month. Jamie Cunningham reports.
9: Police are treating the death as unexplained and are hoping more test results will help determine the circumstances. The Herald reports the house's occupant was among the last to see Hepworth alive. A source says his body was concealed at the flat and describes the investigation as complex and a slow burn.
8: National's trade spokesperson is willing to get his hands dirty as he promises farmers better trade deals. The party's promising $300 million in loans to help farms store rainwater. It's also promising to negotiate with fertiliser exporters and put $10 million towards local production. Spokesperson Todd McClay says the global fuel situation's shown the importance of certainty.
10: We'll negotiate fertiliser security deals with countries we buy from. And if a country restricts exports, our supply will keep coming.
8: Ex-Labour leader Phil Goff is labelling National's Farm Act policy a cheap shot. It's campaigning on diverting 10% of our

0: foreign aid budget to Pharmac while maintaining all Pacific aid. It would also ask the Ministry of Foreign Affairs and Trade to join the many other government agencies in having to cut costs. Gough told the Herald's Election 2026 podcast he fears it will hurt our global standing, calling it a leaf out of the Donald Trump playbook.
1: The wealthiest country in the world that slashed 90% of its aid budget because America first.
0: Meanwhile, the US is planning to live stream its first military execution in 60 years. Army psychiatrist Nidal Hassan was sentenced to death for killing 13 soldiers at the Texas Fort Hood base in 2009. Secretary of War Pete Hegseth told Real America's Voice his execution in December will be public so people understand the serious consequences.
2: We're going to do it on a Thursday. We're going to do it at 1 o'clock, which is when he did it. And it's going to be soldiers with rifles executing the firing squad.
0: The RSA says a Christchurch branch using poppy donations to support its failing bar came out of a lack of knowledge, not deliberate wrongdoing. Papua Nui RSA ultimately closed after owing its poppy fund more than $300,000. Lachlan Rennie has more.
3: A review by the national body found there were significant governance mistakes, failures and breaches of duty by successive trustees. It says there was no evidence of fraud. RSA Chair Rhys Jones says they'll use the review to strengthen the governance of poppy funds nationally. The newly elected Papua Nui RSA Executive Committee says the findings allow them to move forward.
0: Former Prime Minister Jacinda Ardern is signing out as a special Pacific COP30 climate envoy. She's spoken at pre-COP in Fiji, officially concluding her time. Ardern says countries should prioritise support for those most impacted by climate change. She says meeting people working on initiatives gives her hope, and even without the role, she'll always be an advocate.
4: News Talk ZB Sport. A red flag has stopped the third practice session at Bathurst with a bit over 2 minutes left after a crash blocked the track. Australian duo Cooper Murray and Lockie Dalton were the fastest at the time. Fabian Coulthard was the quickest Kiwi in third in his Toyota with his Aussie teammate Chas Mostert. Richie Stanaway was the next fastest New Zealander in fourth in his Ford alongside James Golding. No one's backing down in the battle over the Chiefs' name being used by the incoming NRL franchise, the Papua New Guinea Chiefs. New Zealand Rugby's filed a high court injunction to stop the league club using the name because it's already being used in Super Rugby Pacific. Australian Rugby League Commission boss Peter Valandis is vowing to fight the move, pointing to the Auckland Blues' use of the New South Wales Blues name in 1996. And he says rugby union obviously feels threatened by rugby league. But Chiefs Rugby Club CEO Simon Graffis says this argument lacks substance.
5: This is a battle about brand and trademark at the moment, which I think between New Zealand Rugby and ourselves, we're in pretty strong territory, having those trademarks registered in New Zealand and Australia for a long time.
4: Rivers Reihana is well aware how important Northland's rise back into NPC trophy contention is for their long-suffering supporters. A groundswell of support saw the Taniwha earn the province a first Ranfurly Shield run in 48 years. Now their first home quarter final is against Tasman tonight. Reihana says leading his province back up the ladder is a responsibility very close to his heart.
6: Bro, it's so cool. Born and bred in Whangarei. That's one of our goals at the start of the season, was to try and get people to come to the game and support us. And I feel like we've done that with the brand of footy that we've been playing. So it's been a big goal of ours, was to go into the postseason. So to be here finally is pretty cool.
4: Kickoff's at 7:05. NPC coverage with NZ Safety, Blackwoods, Power Tools, Welding, Abrasives and more. I'm Richard Wayne. That's News Talk ZB News and Sport. With my food bag, one less thing to think about. Dinner is sorted. It's 2:05. Matt Heath and Tyler Adams are next.
7: 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Time saver traffic.
8: Weber Barbecue's 4-day sale only at the Weber store. And on the southern southbound, it's moderate St Mark's to Green Lane, then heavy through Papakura. Citybound heavy at Drury, then moderate to heavy Princes Street to Green Lane. Southwestern, moderate both ways between Pihanui and Lambie. On the northern citybound, just starting to build, approaching the bridge. No delays on the northwestern. The big barbecue sale this weekend at Auckland's only Weber store, Larne Ave, Mount Wellington. And that's time saver traffic.
0: 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Rugby Weather Watch 24/7 with One New Zealand. Phone dollars are for phones, obviously. For Manukau and Waitemata Harbour's variable 5-knot winds, northeast 10 for a time this afternoon. Hauraki Gulf, easterly of 10, but turning northeast 10 this afternoon. And for Bream Head to Cape Colville, northeast 10, but variable.

0: triple five about the Colville Channel. The next high tide for Auckland is at 7:15 tonight, and for Onehunga at 10:45. Mainly fine for Auckland, but a cloud around this afternoon, and easterlies for a time this afternoon and early evening. High today, 21, the overnight low, the opposite of that, 12. Tomorrow, partly cloudy, the chance of a light shower, mainly in the morning and early afternoon. Right now in Auckland, 21.
1: The big stories, the big issues, the big trends, and everything in between. Matt Heath and Tyler Adams Afternoons. 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
2: Very good afternoon to you. Welcome back into the show. It is 2:06.
3: Great to have you along. 0800 80 10 80 is the number. Before we get back to the topic which we're talking about, and it's whether workplaces should be more flexible around parents, mm-hmm. because schools have a lot of holidays, but parents don't. But just at the end of the hour, we played Father and Son by Cat Stevens, right?
2: Yes.
3: A lot of people were texting about that. And so I thought I'd play a version of Father and Son right now, because people are saying that they can't afford kids.
2: Mm-hmm.
3: Or that they don't want to have them.
2: Oh, no.
3: And I wonder if they might not fully know what it's like. And you can write it all down, and it probably doesn't make sense, all that you go through to have a child. And if you're female, then there's quite a bit more mm-hmm. than the male.
2: Yep.
3: And look, people can do whatever they want. I would never, obviously, would never force anyone to have kids. Mm. But nothing in life hits me as hard as my kids. Well, they don't actually hit me. Well, they have, actually. There's still quite a lot of boxing back in the day, but you know, emotional hits. Mm. Nothing really matters in the world apart from my kids to me.
2: Mm-hmm.
3: You know, obviously my lovely partner and my friends and stuff, but the kids are my two sons, oh my goodness. Mm. And I didn't understand that before I had kids, and this is something that you constantly hear, and it's so punishing when parents say that to people who haven't had kids. They go, you just wouldn't understand. Mm. So I want to play some audio of my son performing Father and Son when he was 7 years old.
2: Right, here we go. I've heard this before.
3: And every time I play it, it tears me up. And I don't know what this adds to the conversation, but it,
2: yeah.
3: Yeah, anyway,
2: it's good
3: here we
2: stuff.
3: Go.

0: That's one of the funny things is when you have kids, they'll have things like lisps, and we used to worry about his lisp.
1: Yep.
0: We're like, oh, what are we going to do about his lisp? Do we need to take him to a specialist? And then one of my friends says, don't do anything about the lisp because it goes away.
1: Yeah.
0: And when you hear it again in recordings, it'll break your heart.
1: Yeah, you're going to miss that lisp.
0: You'll miss that lisp.
1: Yeah.
0: Anyway.
1: Oh, mate, there's some beautiful audio. If that doesn't make you have babies, I don't know what will. Very good. Right, 0800 80 10 80 is the number to call. So just to reset the conversation and why we're having it, was on the back of an opinion piece in the Herald by Dr. Ellen Joan Ford. So she argued that the traditional 9-to-5 work week no longer fits modern parent life. So she says businesses should focus on outcomes rather than hours worked, trialling flexible options such as earlier finishes and meetings scheduled around school hours to reduce that pressure on working parents, while also, she argues, boosting productivity and staff retention. So what do you reckon? 0800 80 10 80 is that number to call. 9292 is the text number as well. G'day, Yvonne.
2: Yes, hi. I can still hear Matt.
1: Yeah. Yep, he's there. He's just drying his eyes, as am I. It's not radio talk either. You know, I've heard that a couple of times, and it gets a lot of people. The texts are coming through as well.

0: woman.
1: Well, maybe we might try and sort out Yvonne, because she's having a few problems with her phone, and then we'll come back with some more calls, shall we?
2: Yep, we'll try and fix Yvonne's phone line. But 0800 80 1080, want to hear your views as well. It is 12 past 2, back in a few moments.
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2: 14 past 2, so 0800 80 1080 is that number to call in. 9292 is the text number. Plenty coming through.
15: I had my first son at 23, raised him by myself. It's his 21st birthday this weekend. Congratulations. He's third year uni. I bought my first house last year and my own business. When I found out I was pregnant, I had to work at pizza and study. Best thing I ever did. And my biggest inspiration, says Gemma.
2: What a great text. Now, sadly, I think we've lost Yvonne, but let's go to Ryan. G'day, Ryan.
16: Hey, guys. How's it going?
2: Very good. Your thoughts?
16: I had a couple of thoughts, yeah. So it's obviously been an interesting conversation. So my first thought was just regarding workplace flexibility and from my personal experience. So I worked a blue-collar job when I was building, so I got my builder certificate. And so we had some pretty heavy hours there. But our bosses, who are some older guys in their late 50s, always had an understanding for family. You know, like if you got to do stuff for family, you got to do stuff for family. So while we obviously had to have boots on the ground, they had an allowance for people who needed to go look after their family and whatever the capacity that was. So at the time, I didn't have any kids then, but that was always a strong impression for me. But since leaving building, I'm working in an office job now doing architecture, and so slightly less hours, a bit more full on, but in an office capacity, the boss that I've got, he's been extremely understanding for all of the staff who have families in terms of being able to take time off when needed. I think that's a massive thing that I'd strongly encourage if there's any employers out there to be considering doing for their staff. I think it's something that is extremely appreciated, particularly for our daughter. She's been a bit of a hospital baby, so when we've had to go to hospital to get her taken care of and that sort of thing, there's always been an instant, no worries, if you need to take the time off, you can do that. So in that regard, I think it's a huge benefit to

0: all parties involved. And like I said before, I think it's the sort of thing that I would strongly encourage if you're an employer to seriously consider. I think, you know, we're all people. We all go through stuff. And family is extremely important for everyone, right? So I think having that flexibility for parents would be something that benefits everyone, you know.
1: How's your daughter doing, Ryan?
0: She's good. So she's coming up 4 in a couple of months, and she's in good health at the moment. So we're very thankful for that.
1: Good to hear.
0: Appreciate that. Definitely it's not an easy thing, you know, for parents. I think it might raise a question around possibly how to use sick leave. That's probably a separate conversation, because obviously personal sick leave when you don't have kids is a different story to when you're needing to take that time off to look after your loved ones. So in that sense, maybe there's a separate conversation, but at least having general flexibility, I think something that my boss now, he's in his sort of like late 30s, he's a family man as well. So that sort of common understanding, I think, for us has been massive. So yeah, me and my wife have certainly benefited and massively appreciated being able to have that.
1: Did you resent it at all, you know, before you had kids, when you were building, did you resent that some people were getting special treatment because they had kids, they were parents?
0: No, not at all. You got kids, like, it's a pretty significant responsibility in and of itself. So if you're having to take time off because you got kids you need to pick up, or you've got, you know, transport arrangements you need to do, or you got, you know, family things that you need to sort around in the back so that your kids can do their programs or get to where they need to be, then I think that's just part of life, right? And it's I feel like it's a little bit of the tail wagging the dog if we're trying to think of it from a business point of view first and not the way that we live life. So I think trying to get that balanced out.
1: Do you think that if you've had to take some time off and your current, you know, your job now is quite flexible, do you think you get the same amount of work done as someone who isn't having to take some time off now and then for their children?
0: I think so. I mean, like, I like to think I'm not twiddling my thumbs when I'm at work. I feel like that should be the expectation across the board, right? It's like when you're at work, you're working. How that resource allocation gets managed from the employer's point of view, I guess, is maybe a slightly separate conversation. You know, like, if they've got more staff who have kids or not, or, you know, whatever the situation is, there's some flexibility there so that, you know, within reason, obviously, you wanted to duck away for the weekend to go fishing with your kid, then that's probably a bit of a different story.
1: I guess the wider problem, though, here, Ryan, that's been raised in this article is the arguably 111-day gap in between, you know, the childcare days and the working days. That's quite a hard one. I mean, you couldn't really, like, a workplace would struggle to allow, well, you know, would struggle to let someone have 111 days off, wouldn't they?
0: Oh, for sure. No, definitely. And that's not what I'd be advocating in the sense that just because your kids are on holiday, that means that you get the same amount of holiday time just because you've got, you know, you've got the kids there. I think, you know, it would raise the question just as to the person who you had first on who was bringing up the subject, was talking on just allowing some flexibility that I think benefits everyone. The second point just quickly was just in terms of family living and I guess personal life decisions. So my wife and I had that conversation when we had our daughter, was how do we want to do this? And so we've gone with myself being in the workforce and my wife's stay-at-home mum, which she loves. And it's definitely, you know, you've got to live within your means, and I think that's probably something that depends what you want your lifestyle to be like and then how you prioritise what family looks like within that. But we've massively benefited, I think. You know, being able to have that time with our daughter is hugely important for us. Definitely. But also even just like, you know, I can knock off work at 5, kind of get home and there's food on the table, like my daughter opens the door, she says hi dad, you know, it's like the biggest grin on her face to see me come home. And during the week, you know, I've only got that hour and a half in the evening to spend with her. So I think you live within your means, but I think the benefit of having kids and being able to prioritise the family, there's hugely, hugely beneficial, eh?
2: A beautiful thing. Ryan, thank you very much for your call. I know it doesn't work for every workplace, but that idea, and it was raised in the article, that for a lot of businesses, you could look at the outcome rather than the hours worked. As in, you know, in Ryan's case, if he's got a big project, if Ryan can smash that out by 3 o'clock and it looks fantastic, head down, bum up, it's done. He doesn't have to hang around till 5 o'clock, you know, but I know that is only some workplaces that operate like that. Clearly, tradies, I don't know if you can whack that hammer faster to try and get home to pick up the kids.
1: Oh, well, that is

0: Chris says, this texter, to the person suggesting changing working hours because it doesn't fit the modern parent's lifestyle, that would all depend on the industry. It ain't going to work in retail, nor is it going to work on other service industries where you're required to be in the office from 8:30 till 5, i.e. doctors, perhaps even lawyers, although that could perhaps work. But there's just one thing that's, there's one that cannot be altered and some that can, so it would have to be an individual employment agreement change with your employer. Yeah, I mean, a lot of employers are pretty good.
1: Yeah.
0: And they go, if this person's, you know, and a lot of employers, they kind of have this straw man idea of a boss that's just working there, you know, sitting at the top of the factory, looking over the balcony and firing anyone that isn't sweating enough at their station.
1: Yeah.
0: It's very few bosses like that. Most of them are trying to, you know, most of them, if you work with them, then you're a human being to them, and they care about you. What they can.
1: Yeah, yeah.
0: But it's just 111 days. That's the thing.
1: That's right. Yeah. I mean, we couldn't do this show any faster, could we? I mean, maybe we could. Just put it on 1.5 speed. No, that wouldn't work. That does not matter. That does not work at all. What a stupid thing to say, Tyler. That's why I'm a radio host.
0: Yeah. And you're the guy whose job it is to read the time.
1: Exactly.
0: Yeah.
1: Right. 0800 80 1080. Nailed that one. And it is 23 past two. We'll be back in a few moments.
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1: 25 past two. How you doing, Bernadette?
9: Oh, lovely. Thank you. Gosh, that was a bit of a wait. You've got lots of, it's a very popular topic today.
1: It's been very popular, but keen to hear what you've got to say.
9: Oh, well, I've got three grown-up children. My son is 33, my daughter is going to be 31, and my youngest is 26. And I stayed at home for 12 years. My husband, you know, admittedly had a high-paying job, but it was still a sacrifice staying at home for nearly 12 years, giving up my career. And then when I went back to work, I had to start my own business because no one would employ you after 12 years of being at home. But anyway, that's another story. So I do agree, my children, two of my children are married, one of my sons has two children, and it's really hard. Both of them got fairly good jobs, and it's very hard. And so I love what New Zealand First has offered to pay for, you know, the first three children, and each child gets $5,000 a year, so parents can get literally up to $45,000 if they have up to three children. So yep. That makes so much sense.
1: Not a bad boost for parents out there or those looking to become parents. So just going back to your decision, so obviously that was what you and your husband agreed to at the time, that you had the children and it made sense for you to stay at home and do the life admin, and he went to work to make sure there was money coming in.
9: Yeah, lots of sacrifices, though. Like, there were a lot of things I would have loved to get my kids

0: and you do have to sacrifice when one only you're living on one income. But today's, I feel that even with my children, they're not living like flash lifestyles, but it's a lot harder, I can tell you. So we kind of think, yeah, if the government can somehow get in and give a boost to them and help them get our population up, you know, kind of nothing better than New Zealanders having children and getting our population up.
1: Yeah. What about businesses? Do you think they should look at these flexible options as well?
0: Absolutely. And I think a lot of us do. I run my own business. So when I couldn't get a job, I actually went back to my stovetop and cooked my mother-in-law's recipe. And I came up with a hair removal product that, you know, you can use on your skin and take out your hair.
1: Nice.
0: And I've been doing it since 2002. And now we export to Australia. It's like we've put it into high-end spas and salons and everything. So I'm very flexible. So I'm very familiar with either working with staff or contractors, other businesses. And you know what? When people are great at their job, you tend to give them all sorts of flexibility because you just want to keep them. It's very hard to find really loyal, good staff these days. So you tend to keep them. So I think, yeah, employers kind of do their own thing anyway. Like, you know, we pick up when, oh, gosh, someone's good. Yeah, you absolutely go out of your way to look after them.
1: Well. Yeah. Bernadette, thank you very much for your phone call. Couple of texts. G'day, guys. I'm an employer. What is flexibility? I have staff who take but never work 1 minute past the end of the workday. It should be a two-way street.
2: This text says, why are we discussing changing the adults' work hours? Why don't we change the school and cut down the holidays and compensate, have school holiday support? Yeah, I mean, I wonder why they decided on the length of the school year.
1: There was a teacher that texted her a little bit earlier and say they get a bit ratty, so it makes sense. They get a bit tired, a bit harder to teach. So that was one of the justifications of when it comes to the end of the term. They need those 2 weeks to get their brain back in order for some more learning. Whether there's science behind that, I don't know. I imagine they would get a bit ratty, but it's a good question.
2: Yeah. Yeah, that's an interesting one, isn't it? So we've got the maximum number of weeks that kids can go to school before they get ratty.
1: Yeah, according to a teacher, I don't know.
2: I'd like to look at the science on that.
1: Yeah, me too.
2: I guess you'd have to pay teachers a lot more.
1: Wouldn't you? Yeah, absolutely.
2: So keeping kids in school for that amount of time, you know, we're broke as a country. So where would we get the money?
1: There's always that. Yeah, exactly.
2: The whole thing is complex, isn't it?
1: It is.
2: The days when most families had one parent at home and with the kids are long gone, aren't they? Yet the school system is the same.
1: Mm-hmm.
2: And according to this article, a childcare gap of up to 111 days exists annually. Plus, on top of that, we need more kids. In the world, we're not replacing ourselves, which is going to end up in some pretty weird and terrifying results. So, how do we sort it out? Maybe workplaces could be more flexible. I know a lot of workplaces are pretty flexible, but one thing I would say, in my humble opinion, is no matter the struggle, no matter how hard it is to make it work, having kids is worth it. I reckon if you can, you should. But that's just me. Obviously, anyone can do what they want. I'm not going to force people to have kids. And I'm also not going to physically stop people from having kids.
1: That's a great thing. Beautifully said. Right, great discussion. Thank you to everyone who gave us a call, shared your view, and via text as well. Coming up after the headline, the Pentagon has confirmed that the execution by firing squad of a former US Army major who killed 13 people will be live streamed. So the question we've got for you is, would you watch it?
2: So we've gone from birth to death.
1: Yeah, what a transition for a Friday afternoon. 0800 80 1080 is that number. 9292 is the text. Time for headlines.
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4: 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On the southern southbound, it's moderate to heavy. Gillies to Green Lane. And then heavy. Takanini to Drury. Citybound heavy at Drury. Then again from Princes Street to Green Lane. Southwest and southbound, moderate to heavy. Massey to Cavendish. And northbound is a moderate to heavy too, between Lambie and Pihanui. Listen to all your favourite radio stations for free. 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
4: With Your Ride, New Zealand's number one taxi app, download Your Ride today. A post-mortem has been inconclusive for police investigating the death of Christchurch 21-year-old Braden Hepworth, whose body was found at a Hereford Street property yesterday. Police are hoping more test results will help determine the circumstances. Kiwi SAS veteran Justin Conaglen has been buried in Northland, reportedly killed last month in the Congo, working as a private military contract. The Nationals trade spokesperson is promising farmers loans and funding for water storage and producing local fertilisers and to help negotiate better fertiliser trades. Former Prime Minister Jacinda Ardern is signing out as the special COP30 climate envoy for the Pacific. Four schools are in line for new classrooms and upgraded facilities, with $37 million going into redevelopment. Auckland's Linfield College and Whenuapai School, Wellington's Tawa College and Gore's Maruwai College. And 125 staff leave Waikato Council during restructure process. Find out more at nzherald.co.nz. Back to Matt Heath and Tyler Adams.
5: Thank you very much, Raylene. So we're going to change tack now and talk about this. The news just came through today, but the Pentagon has confirmed that the execution by firing squad of a former US Army Major, Nadal Malik Hassan, will be live-streamed so the public can watch it. It follows Defence Secretary Pete Hegseth's announcement that it would be held publicly on December 3 at Fort Hood, Texas. So Hassan was convicted of killing 13 people and injuring 32 others in the 2009 mass shooting at the military base. So Pentagon officials say further details about the live stream will be released in the next few weeks, but it would mark a rare use of capital punishment within the US military. The last US military execution took place in 1961.
6: Right, and of course there's executions in the news at the moment with the lady who got the injection but didn't work, and then she's now talking again.
5: Yes.
6: And so they organise another one. I mean, how does the firing squad work? Do you want to watch that? Will he have a hood on?
5: These are all great questions.
6: Is he strapped to a post with his arms behind him? Is he in front of a wall? How does it work? Is it like the Pixie Caramel ad you used to be with the longer lasting chew?
5: Many people would assume that, but I've spent the afternoon trying to determine how this will actually take place, how many will take part in this firing squad, and those details are very, very thin on the ground at the moment. But in terms of the live streaming, so Pete Hegseth, this is what he said. We'll make sure that people are able to watch it, that it's public, because people need to understand that there's serious consequences for these types of things. He said it would occur on a Thursday. We're going to do it at 1 o'clock, which is when he did it, and it's going to be soldiers with rifles executing the firing squad.
6: Yeah, it's kind of medieval, isn't it? It's kind of, let's make an example of someone in public square, you know?
5: It is, yeah.
6: Would I watch it? I would like to say I wouldn't, but then again, I did watch the Saddam Hussein hanging.
5: Yes.
6: And I thought I was watching it live, but I've just been looking at it too. So official footage, Iraqi state television, this is the official footage, showed the preparations, and including the noose being placed around his neck. But they actually stopped and cut before the actual hanging. And so the footage I've seen was an unofficial mobile phone video that someone took.
5: Yes.
6: That's so weird because I remember it as a live TV event. Mm. It's kind of like the Nelson Mandela effect.
5: Yes.
6: I remember it. Mm. So I was thinking when I heard this, I watched Saddam Hussein getting hung.
5: Mm.
6: I think getting hung is also a bit different than being shot.
5: Yeah.
6: A firing squad. I mean, there's no doubt that this guy is a terrible, evil person, and it's hard to have much sympathy for the Fort Hood shooter.
5: Mm.
6: You know, just shooting the people that you, killing yeah. that many people.
5: Horrendous. People in a medical bay.
6: Yeah.
5: Getting treatment.
6: I mean, sympathy is, you know, he's not a person that deserves any kind of sympathy, I wouldn't say.
5: Mm.
6: But, you know, the whole idea of the death penalty is it's an interesting one, isn't it?
5: Yeah.
6: Because it kind of, for me, it kind of cheapens the crime in a way, because if you're allowed to do it, then in some regards it's okay. I don't know. I've troubled to get this thought in my head, but it kind of seems, you know, putting someone in solitary confinement for the rest of their life, right?
5: Mm.
6: You know, you're better than killing them.
5: Yeah, there's a hypocrisy to it.
6: But in a way, you're punishing them more.
5: Yes, yeah.
6: So you're kind of crueler in a way.
5: Yeah.
6: But would you watch it, 0800 80 1080?
5: Yeah, 9292. Like you, Matt Heath, I want to be one of those people that say I wouldn't watch it. But hand on heart, you know, full honesty, I think I would. I think I absolutely would. And I don't know what that says about me. And that's, you know, that feels like a hard thing to say.
6: Would you watch it live?
5: I think I would.
6: See, because actually I watch a lot of war footage.
5: Mm-hmm. Yes.
6: And I've watched a lot of people being killed for real. Not live necessarily, although I probably have.
5: Mm-hmm.
6: But, you know, a lot of the stuff from Ukraine.
5: Yes.
6: That's people just being killed by drones and you see it.
5: Yep, there's a lot of that footage online. Yeah.
6: Would you pay for it if it was pay-per-view?
5: No, I think that's the line for me.
6: But you would watch it live?
5: I think I'd watch it live.
6: So you'd remind yourself to be there,
5: mm-hmm.
6: you'd turn it on and you'd watch it live.
5: Get some snacks, maybe a few drinks.
6: Yeah.
5: Yeah, I would. I think it's one of those strange things that happens in history, and even though it's there's an element of violence and strangeness and oddity about it.
6: There's quite an element of violence.
5: There's a hell of a lot of violence.
6: Someone's going to get shot in the head.
5: But it is a historic situation. When was the last time that there was a state-sanctioned live execution that is going to be live-streamed?
6: There's never been one.
5: Yeah.
6: Ever.
5: So that is historic.
6: Yeah.
5: I mean, it's not quite like watching the moon landing, but it's certainly historic.
6: Yeah.
5: Mm.
6: Would you bet on which particular member of the firing squad would get the kill shot?
5: That is going to open up, isn't it? Betting. Tell us your thoughts. So 0800 80 1080. The phones are lit up. It is 20 to 3.
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6: It is 18 to 3, so the Pentagon has confirmed that the execution by firing squad of a former US Army major who killed 13 people on a military base will be live streamed so the public could watch it. So the question we've got for you is, would you watch it?
7: Tyler, it's hanged, not hung or hunged.
6: So they hanged him.
7: So Saddam Hussein was hanged, a lot of texters are saying.
6: Okay, good to clarify that. Thank you very much.
7: Not hunged or hung.
6: Okay, it's good.
7: Interestingly, because I'm well hanged.
6: I knew it was coming. G'day, Lizzie.
8: Hi, how's it going?
6: Not too bad. How are you?
8: Yeah, good. Honestly, I felt like a really yucky feeling in my stomach when I heard that it was going to be live streamed.
6: Mm.
8: You know, it was a real guttural instinct where I just thought, oh, really, is that what we're doing now? And then I started to think a lot about kind of the arguments that are for and against these kind of public executions. Mm. And I mean, the big thing, and that's what that Pete said as well, is that kind of this visible punishment can make the consequences of the crime more, like, it discourages people, obviously, to commit crimes if they see that people are getting publicly executed. But there's very little research that actually supports that. So, you know, I don't know where that idea comes from, because there's never really been evidence that making executions public actually then discourages people from violence. And then I guess the other points I wanted to make as well is that I guess if I think about historically why they used to make executions public, it was so that, you know, the public could be sure that the state is actually doing it and they've done it correctly when it comes to an execution. And that some people say, you know, it helps with closure. So, you know, for some victims and families, they like get the sense of justice after seeing it be done. Mm. But I mean, I don't know. Personally, I feel like if someone killed one of my members of family, I would not feel any better seeing them be killed themselves, no matter how horrible they were. That's an eye for an eye, and the whole world goes blind almost, I would think of. But then also, just a few points about why I think I feel strongly against them doing this as well, is that I think that when you start to turn these things into like spectacles, I think it starts to desensitize people to violence rather than actually discouraging it. And I think that actually it can be extremely traumatizing for people. They think that they are okay to watch it, and then they see it, and it can actually have really lasting impacts on them. And then I guess thirdly is that you're really turning death into entertainment. And yeah, I just, no matter how bad someone, no matter what they've done, should their death be turned into some kind of entertainment?
7: Well, I mean, you could argue that turning it into entertainment, actually, if someone's wanting to be a martyr or you know, is willing to do something like that, they were probably willing to die doing it. Mm-hmm. And now, you know, they're seen by a lot more people. You know what I mean? It sort of elevates what they've done in a certain extent. Well, you know, going back historically, Lizzie, it is, I mean, how far do you go with this? So, you know, the logic is people see this and, you know, there has to be consequences, and people see how bad what is. I'm not sure what his exact words, Pete Hesketh's words were. But how far do you go? Because, you know, there was obviously famously crucifixion in Roman times and Carthage and such. And that idea was you're punishing someone, but you actually see people in pain on display. I mean, that's, are you going, you know, does it, do we start here and we

0: start going down that, and then you have a long-term live stream of someone in agony for a long period of time. Mm. It seems like a... I mean, before you even get to whether the death penalty's right or wrong, it just seems like a... It feels like going backwards as society.
1: It does. It just feels really weird and yucky that we are doing that. And I also think, to be honest, not whoever it was that just one of you that just admitted you'd actually watched.
0: That was Twilight.
2: That was me.
1: I was semi-shocked to hear you say that. But you know,
2: but it's historical. You get my point, Lizzie, is I agree that it is such a strange thing to see in the news today.
1: Yeah.
2: But, you know, I'd be lying. I'm not going to sit here and lie that I am not somewhat fascinated by this decision that they've made. You know, I'd be a liar if I said otherwise, because it's historic. It is something unique that has never happened before.
1: Yeah, I know.
0: But, I mean, just because something's historic, I mean, if they went, oh, we're going to put someone in a room with 3 million bees and watch them get stung to death, I mean, that would be historic.
2: It would be historic.
1: Entertaining.
0: I might watch that one. Yeah. Hey, thank you for your call, Lizzie. Appreciate it.
2: You raised some very, very valid points. So what do you say about Lizzie and the moral complexity around this particular situation? Would you watch it? 0800 80 1080.
0: Be great halftime entertainment at the Highlanders game. Fill up Forsyth Bar Stadium, I bet.
2: Mm, yeah, maybe.
0: Well, I mean, yeah, that's what the Romans like to do, didn't they?
2: They did.
0: You know, you had the gladiators, but then you had the public executions just rolling on in the gaps while people were getting their food.
2: They were big on that. 9292, keep those texts coming through. It is 12 to 3.
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2: News Talk ZB, it is 9:23. So we're discussing this live streaming of a public execution by firing squad in the US in December. Would you watch it?
0: This text says, Tyler, you're a sicko. Yep. Tyler, you are disgusting.
2: True.
0: Tyler, you're a pervert.
2: No, not true.
0: Matt, you're a wuss.
2: True.
0: Some text.
2: Yeah, okay.
0: I didn't say I wouldn't. I just didn't admit to it on radio that I'd watch it. I just went quiet around the question.
2: Yeah, thanks, mate.
0: Don't you think this is a point made much better than I made it from this texter? Don't you think a public execution just glorifies the guilty person? He deserves to be punished away from the public, who are only watching it to get a bit of a thrill. Pete Hesketh looked

0: like he was getting a kick out of it when announcing it today on TV. Agree with your caller. Yucky. Even the guilty have families.
1: Yes.
0: Yeah, I mean, that's an interesting one, isn't it?
1: But, you know, I think Lizzie sort of alluded to this, and I didn't realise this until the other high-profile execution that went wrong. But they still have rooms where the family and journalists and other members of the public can come in to witness an execution. Like in, I forget her name now, but they had that very situation. So I know this is slightly different. Putting it into a live stream situation that anybody, arguably around the world, can tune in and watch this. But there has always been that element in American culture and history when it comes to the death sentence, right? The old school, somebody is going to be executed and they've got the room with the big window where family and anybody else who wants to witness it can do that.
0: Yeah. I wonder. You know, I wonder if, I mean, it's hard to say if something like that happens, you know, to you, then, you know, to some member of your family, it'd be very hard to know how you'd react to it. I mean, they have those incredibly powerful people that manage to forgive, you know?
1: Yeah.
0: Not easy to do.
1: It's not.
0: You know, there'd be a lot of you that would want to see it, I think.
1: Yeah.
0: But I don't know. This should happen more often if you murder someone. Why should taxpayers spend a fortune keeping you in prison for decades? A bullet costs less than a lifetime behind bars. Dig a hole, put them in it, and move on. Brutal, but that's the point.
1: All right.
0: Says this texter. And someone was saying before that the details of how they actually do the firing squad, they have a firing squad, but they don't know which particular member of the firing squad has the bullet.
1: Right, okay.
0: Some of them have blanks.
1: Yeah.
0: So in the end, you don't, and they're all great shots. They're all targeted in.
1: Yep.
0: But they don't know who actually hits the person.
1: Makes a lot of sense. So then no one man is culpable and has that on him. 0800 80 10 80 is the number to call. Chris, how are you?
2: G'day. So I will be watching this for sure. The traitor on the inside, like a couple of my Aussie mates in the army, he called that a green on blue. So you have killed your own soldiers that you've been mates with. You're an animal. This should be televised. And just for the rest of us to go, you're an asshole. Suffer the consequences. That's really cool. I can't wait for the Fox News alert to come up and show me that.
0: Yeah, when do we get the schedule so we know what time it's on? Because I'm going to watch Tyler watching it. I might not watch it, but I'll watch Tyler watching
1: it. Okay, I'll set up a little camera in my lounge.
2: The last one I watched was Saddam Hussein.
0: Yeah, so I was talking about that before. So even then, Iraqi state television cut away before the hanging. So what we actually saw was some mobile phone footage that was taken during the hanging. But, yeah, I remember watching that as well. So I did watch that, Chris. I didn't watch it live, but, yeah.
2: Yeah, because it was on and off. Good. Because, you know, he killed a lot of those Kurds in his own countries, and he deserved what he got. And this guy here, you know, he was an American citizen. He was paid by the government to be an American soldier. He turned around on his own. He wounded a whole bunch of other people too.
0: 30.
2: It wasn't just the murders.
0: Yeah.
2: Like, it was the wounded. Like, I think there's like 30-something wounded. Like, put him on the show and go, no good.
0: Yeah. Well, do you agree with Chris? 0800 80 10 80. We'll keep the subject going on after 3. This texter said, I'm sure I'm not the only texter that will be grabbing some popcorn and popping the live stream on at work. Good times.
1: All right. Rick. Right, are you with Rick? I mean, watching it at work, that is next level.
0: Rick didn't say good times at the end of his text.
1: No, he didn't say good times.
0: He said lol.
1: But I don't know which is worse. Keep those texts coming through, 9292. Would you watch it? Tell us your thoughts. And 0800 80 10 80 is the number to call. And plenty of texts coming through, but we'll get to a couple of those after the news, which is coming in hot. You're listening to Matt Heath and Tyler Adams on your Friday afternoon. Stay tuned. We'll have a bit more in a few moments' time.

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8: It's 3 o'clock. I'm Raylene Ramsey. The deadline for candidates to nominate themselves for November's election has passed. Political reporter Ethan Griffiths has more.
9: 530 people put their name forward to run in a seat or on a party list. 17 parties will contest the election, including a new one named Free Palestine, and the Alliance Party, contesting an election for the first time since 2014. Voters in Christchurch East have the most choice with 11 candidates running, while voters in four Māori seats have just three names to choose from.
8: A stark report shows the world's wildlife are in sharp decline. The World Wildlife Fund's study finds populations have declined since 1970, an average 73%. It's worse in tropical biodiversity-rich regions, with an average 95% reduction in Latin America and the Caribbean. Auckland University Professor James Russell says we are all at threat if there's a total collapse of biodiversity.
10: We still need the earth and its resources to survive, so all of this biodiversity is linked.
8: National's looking to the sky to help grow exports, unveiling a loan scheme to help farmers better store rainwater. The party's promising $300 million worth of loans for water storage projects, as well as a new national standard for irrigation to make consenting easier. Agriculture and Trade spokesman Todd McClay says we have more market access than our farmers can supply, and better supply of water will grow exports.
11: We get more rain per person in New Zealand than almost any other developed country. We're just not good at storing it. We capture about 2% of all the rain that falls in New Zealand.
8: A view Labour can't magic up airline competition with its latest aviation policy. The party's promising smaller airlines fair access to use airport baggage.

0: chicken infrastructure, helping them compete. It also wants to make large airlines immediately refund customers after cancellations and display all fees on fares up front. Aviation commentator Irene King says this policy doesn't change the fundamentals.
1: The economics of regional airlines have always been stressed because they don't have the right aircraft fit. The right aircraft fit are generally not available.
0: A government boost to local vet training slots at Massey University. Tertiary Education Minister Penny Simmons says the number of domestic student veterinary science places will rise from 125 a year to 140 from next year. Jamie Cunningham has more.
2: Massey is capped at 170 students annually, so the change means it'll need to cut its overseas intake to make room. The government will provide a $6 million grant over 5 years to offset lost international fee revenue during the transition.
0: Wellington City Gallery reopens today with one of the country's biggest art shows. The building was closed for seismic strengthening in 2024, with more than $12 million spent on refurbishment. Gallery director Charlotte Davey says it's become something for locals to truly enjoy.
3: Wellingtonians love a bit of intellectual. They love to think. They love new ideas, designing and developing a program that really stimulates people and wants them to come back for more.
4: News Talk ZB Sport. A double injury blow for the Black Caps ahead of the upcoming home 2020 cricket series against India. Mark Chapman and Zach Foakes have both been ruled out with a hamstring and hip flexor injury, respectively. All-rounder Josh Clarkson and fast bowler Blair Tickner have been called up as replacements. Meanwhile, Auckland Aces batter Bevan Jacobs is taking leave in early December to play the opening three games of the Aussie Big Bash League. Jacobs is joining the Brisbane Heat, so he'll likely miss one Plunkett Shield four-day fixture for Auckland. Jacobs comes into the Heat as an international replacement player for English all-rounder Tom Curran, who'll miss the start of the competition due to family commitments. The Wallabies have held their captain's run at Eden Park ahead of tomorrow's Bledisloe Cup opener. Australia haven't won at the Auckland venue since 1986, but visiting captain Harry Wilson isn't buying any talk of a hoodoo.
5: Oh, not really. It's obviously a great place to play. Like, to be honest, we haven't really touched on it much as a group. We know we're versing a really tough All Blacks side, and we've really tried to worry about ourselves, trying to worry about the improvements in our game.
4: The All Blacks are winding up their captain's run now. 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To basketball, her Tall Ferns teammate McKenna Dale has thoroughly impressed mainland Pauakai import centre Michaela Vaughan. Her league-leading 62 point, Vaughan is leading the league with 62 points, while also leading the offensive rebound category. Dale sits in second on 58, while leading on overall rebounds and three-pointers. The American feels their unbeaten starts, quickly building a dangerous double act in Christchurch.
6: No expectations, but blown my mind with how great of a teammate she is, how great of a player she is, and obviously she's been having a killer start as well. Super grateful I get to play here with her, and I'm glad I don't have to play against her in the games.
4: The Pauakai welcome the Tauranga Five from 7:30pm tonight. I'm Richard Wayne, that's News Talk ZB News and Sport. With my food bag, one less thing to think about. Dinner's sorted. It is 3:05. Matt Heath and Tyler Adams are next.
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8: Top fragrance and cosmetics brands clear and sale this Saturday. On the southern southbound, it's moderate to heavy in patches, Simon Street to East Tamaki, then heavy Takanini to Drury, citybound heavy Ramarama to Drury, then again from Highbrook to Green Lane. Southwestern, moderate to heavy both ways, southbound from Bader, northbound between Ross Common and Onehunga, also moderate southbound through the tunnel. Clear and sale this Saturday, Sacred Heart College, Glendowie from 9am while stocks last.
0: News Talk ZB Weather Watch 24/7 with One New Zealand. Phone dollars are for phones, obviously. For Manukau and Waitemata Harbour's variable 5-knot winds, northeast 10 for a time this afternoon. Hauraki Gulf, easterly 10, turning northeast 10 this afternoon. And for Bream, head to Cape Colville, northeast 10, but variable 5 about the Colville Channel. The next high tide for Auckland is tonight at 7:15 and later on 10:45 for Onehunga. Mainly fine for Auckland, some passing cloud and easterly winds. 21 is our high today. We drop down to a low of just 12 tonight. Tomorrow, partly cloudy, the chance of a light shower mainly in the morning and early afternoon and northeasterly winds. Right now in Auckland, 20 degrees.
7: 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Matt Heath and Tyler Adams Afternoons. 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
9: Very, very good afternoon to you. It is 3:06. Welcome back into the show. And we're going to continue our discussion about the Pentagon confirming that the execution by firing squad of a former US Army Major Nadal Malik Hassan will be live streamed so the public can watch. So the question we've had for you is, would you watch it once it is live streamed on December 3? 0800 80 1080 is that number to call.
10: So I've just found Pete Hesketh talking about it here. I'll just bring this up.
9: Mm-hmm.
10: Oh my goodness, complicated. Get out of the way, audio. Here we go. Oh, you dirty dog! No, here we are.
9: Stitched us up.
10: I'm going through an emotional roller coaster here. So here we go.
11: On air about this yet? And
10: so this is Pete Hesketh's details of the firing squad execution. Here we go.
11: So I wanted to get you on the record. Major Hassan, huge news that came out. One of these people, Zhokhar Tsarnaev, is another federal one who's got the death penalty that you were sort of waiting on, but he's not military. But Major Hassan, this news that came down regarding firing squad, can you tell us about how that came about and what led to that decision process?
12: No-brainer. Execution by firing squad. Army major betrays his country, radical Islamist, kills a bunch of Americans at Fort Hood. Of course we're going to do it at Fort Hood. We're going to do it on a Thursday. We're going to do it at 1 o'clock, which is when he did it. And it's going to be soldiers with rifles executing the firing squad. It hadn't been since World War II since we've done that. Well, I kind of like the mentality we had in World War II, which was win. Which was understand when the enemy attacks you, you need to stand your ground. So it was a radical Islamist terror attack. Remember what Obama called it? Workplace violence? I mean, that's what we're up against. That's the worldview we're up against, is workplace violence.
11: CVE.
12: We know what it is. It was a radical Islamist attack in uniform inside the ranks. And so he's going to get a firing squad of soldiers, as it should be. And we'll make sure that people are able to watch it, that it's public, because people need to understand that there's serious consequences for these types of things.
11: Has Major Hassan made any final requests, reached out to the president, anything like that to your knowledge?
12: Don't care. We'll see him on December 3rd.
11: December 3rd, Fort Hood. Ladies and gentlemen, Secretary.
9: Whoa. So that was Defense Secretary, or the Secretary of War, as he likes to call himself, Pete Hesketh.
10: So I wonder if it'll be geo-blocked to America.
9: Mm.
10: Maybe not, but you've said that you want to watch it. So December 3rd, you know, whereabouts exactly is Fort Hood? Is it in Texas?
9: It is in Texas.
10: So we can work out the exact time it's going to be on.
9: 1 p.m. December the 3rd, Texas time. We're giving you the scheduling live on Newstalk ZB here. Plenty of texts coming through as well. G'day guys, I find myself a bit conflicted. I'm in favour of the death penalty, and I probably would watch it, but I can understand the garish nature of what they are doing here.
10: So you could watch it. You'll be watching it over breakfast, Tyler, because it'll be 8 a.m. on December the 4th.
9: Mm-hmm. Okay.
10: So you'll be sitting there with your Wheaties, and you'll have to get it past Maeve.
9: Yep. Okay. Right. Yeah, that's the first challenge. That is good to know. I'll put that in the diary. 0800 80 1080. G'day, Pete.
13: Yeah, g'day, gentlemen. Yeah, I reckon Tyler's got it right. I 100% agree with what he is saying. I think you've got to harden up there, Matt, a little bit, you know.
10: Okay.
9: But, can I just say, Pete, you know, like I've said I'm going to watch it. I was being honest, but I'm conflicted because I know that it arguably is the wrong thing to do in a moral stance.
13: Yeah, I reckon we've got to name and shame these people because I reckon they plan a lot of this stuff, you know, that's what they do, and name and shame them. So if they're gonna hopefully it'll make other people think what he's done, and other people that may be thinking the same, they'll be name and shame, and they'll be putting a sack over his face or whatever. Show them.
10: You don't think Pete that's might even be what this guy, because we all agree that he's terrible person, and we don't have any sympathy for him. Mm. But do you think that potentially this is actually giving him what he wants a little bit, because it's another round of possible publicity for what he was doing? Because he can't have expected to get out of that alive, right? You're shooting people, you know, on a military base, your fellow soldiers. They're going to get you.
13: Well, yeah, and he's got his dues coming, hasn't he? So obviously, you know, I reckon. good on him for doing that, and I'm hoping

0: I just hope he's by himself. You know, I think, you know, I'm not into wasting taxpayers' money, and he is an Australian, so potentially they should be paying for it.
1: Yeah.
0: But just hopefully he just sits in solitary confinement getting no interaction from other humans for the rest of his life.
1: Yeah. Cut him off entirely.
0: And if you're looking at revenge on a person, then that's quite a lot of revenge.
1: Yep.
0: Yeah.
1: Arguably worse than the Flying Squad.
0: We waste a lot of taxpayers' money, but making sure that guy lives a very miserable life is probably money I don't mind being spent.
1: Yeah, I think a lot of people would agree. This text says, if you want to watch the execution, no judgment, but just think before you do watch it about whether you want that image in your mind for the rest of your life. That's from Kate. Keep those texts coming through, 9292, and the question we've put to you is, would you watch this live-streamed public execution in the United States on December the 3rd?
0: Amy says, oh Pete, Hunger Games much? May the odds be forever in your favour.
1: Great text. 13 past
0: it does have a little bit of that vibe.
1: It does, yeah, it does. 13 past three more in a few moments.
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10: 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They're in town at the moment.
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1: 16 past 3. So the Pentagon has confirmed that the execution by firing squad of a former US Army major who killed 13 people will be live streamed December the 3rd, 8 a.m. New Zealand time. Will you watch it?
0: Like a lot of people, like so many more people support it than don't in the text machine, I've got to say.
1: Yeah.
0: But John says, I don't think Americans have thought this through. In his mind, he will be martyred and automatically go straight to heaven. Better put him in solitary for life. Cheers, John. Mm. Donna, welcome to the show.
11: Yeah, hi. I couldn't watch it, so I wouldn't. And I think it would make a good Jack Tame question.
1: Right, to the Prime Ministers, would you watch it? I think that'd be an easy one for them to say no.
0: Yeah.
11: Or maybe it would get them started. But I agree with that last text that you read out. You know, it's giving that guy his

0: what he would see as his claim to fame, extra claim to fame, and also his reasoning for doing it. All the other people that are on his side, you know, that agree with him. Well, he's going to end up being a martyr to them. You know, they'll, put up a statue or something.
1: Yeah, well, I mean, it'll definitely be shared around, won't it?
2: Yeah, I mean, I didn't know the guy's name before today, so there is that. There'll be a lot more people around the world who know this guy's name now. So I think that's a fair point, that if this had happened and they didn't live stream it, I never would have known who this guy was.
1: Yeah.
2: I never would have heard his name.
1: And people are texting that evil piece of crap that did those terrible things in Christchurch, name, and like, we don't know. We know the name.
2: Yes.
1: But one thing you can do to people like that is never mention their name again. Just leave them to rot.
2: That's right.
1: And forget about them.
2: Yeah.
1: This text says, can we move it to Crate Day? Cheers, Willie. So Crate Day is Saturday, December the 6th.
2: All right, I believe. So just ask Pete Hedskith to just hold it off for 3 days.
1: So,
2: I mean, it's just worth an attempt.
1: So Willie can crack his first big bot watching it.
2: Right. Willie, thank you very much for your text.
1: Carl will be watching. Get the popcorn. It's on at a decent time for once.
2: Okay. Right. Pauline, your view, please.
3: Right. I wouldn't watch it, but for one special reason. A week or so ago, we got the appalling details of the bungled lethal injection for Krista. Okay?
2: Yep.
3: And that shocked the world.
1: Mm.
3: I think this is America's idea of a quick, let's execute him publicly so that people can see a job well done. And I think this is exactly what it's about. Let the people forget the appalling details of Krista's attempted lethal injection execution. Let them show we can do it cleanly. And anyway, with a firing squad, it's very quick. It's a bullet to the heart and it's over. And you're not going to see the chap's face. It's, and I don't have TV anyway, but I wouldn't bother. But I think this is America doing what they often do. They've bungled horrifically, and they're trying to take people's mind from that and show them that they're really good at something.
1: That's an interesting idea.
2: Mm.
1: 'Cause they bungled that one, didn't they?
2: They certainly did, yeah.
1: Yeah, I thought it's an interesting that idea as well.
2: Mm.
1: We've talked about this before. Was this on the show or was it another podcast? Strangely, I think I was talking about it on a sports podcast.
2: Right,
1: but,
2: okay.
1: But the you know, the old idea that if you survived a hanging, then you'd get off the crime. That used to be in medieval England.
2: You did mention that.
1: Yeah, because, and then, you know, God had decided to save you, right?
2: Yes, yep.
1: So she's been injected. She survived. Surely, you know, that's done.
2: And there's a lot of experts and her lawyers calling for exactly that, that she survived it, you bungled it, let her go. 0800 80 1080 is the number to call.
1: What's that idiot talking about, says this texter? Just move Crate Day back a few days. Intelligent university students should be able to figure that out.
2: That's a good point. Yeah, that's a very good point. Yeah.
1: It's kind of, I don't know if Crate Day and this execution by firing squad need to be necessarily put together.
2: No,
1: but, you know,
2: not quite a halftime show. It is 3:20. 0800 80 1080 is the number to call. More of your thoughts very shortly at 3:21 now.
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2: 3:23, and we are discussing the decision to live stream an execution in America. The decision was made today. So, would you watch it? 0800 80 1080 is that number to call, or 9292 is the text. Ray, how are you this afternoon?
11: I'm good, thanks, Matt and Tyler. How are you guys?
1: Oh, good to hear from you, Ray, again. It's been a wee while.
11: It has been. I think this is a terrible idea for two reasons.
1: Mm-hmm.
11: One, I think the live streaming of it and people watching it's a terrible idea because what's been seen can't be unseen. I think there will be a traumatic thing to see the life of someone being taken like that. And I would really, you know, I don't know if you guys have watched the Christchurch shooting. I certainly haven't. I avoided that. Mm. I think once you've seen the taking of lives like that, you just can't unsee what's been seen. The other reason I think the live streaming of this is a terrible idea is because Hassan was an Islamist and he obviously went out to kill American soldiers, which isn't okay, and I'm not suggesting it is, but I think the moment America live streams the taking of the life of an Islamist who, based on their belief, killed the American soldiers, my question is, what will be the repercussions of that? You know, you think if America live streams them killing a Muslim Islamist, what's going to be the pushback from Islamists who happen to capture Americans? You can just see what's going to happen here, right? Can you, you remember, I think like five, maybe 10 years ago, where those American soldiers in the cages in, where was it? Was it Iran, Iraq? I can't remember, but they were set alight in the cages, and that was, you could see that online. So my point is, I think there'd be massive pushback from doing this, and I think it will not end well for anyone.
1: Yeah, there's a sort of a feeling of escalation, and it isn't there. And there could quite, you know, you never know what's going to happen with that. Mm. I mean, you must have seen some horrible stuff in your time, though, Ray. Because I feel like I've seen a lot of war footage. I've seen beheading footage. I've seen some terrible stuff. Not live, though.
11: Like, to be honest, Matt, I've avoided a lot of it. Like, I know we can find all the beheadings and the Christchurch shooting, but I've made a point of not seeing that stuff because I think, like I said, once you've seen it, you can't unsee it. And I think one of your previous callers said it desensitizes people.
2: Mm.
11: And I reckon it's bang on the money that I think the more death and destruction and, you know, really wicked stuff you see, I think that the more that desensitizes you to normal life. And I think for young men especially, Matt, I think the exposure to hardcore pornography online, I think really warps their view of what a healthy and normal relationship looks like.
1: I think that's almost definitely true.
11: Yeah, and that's what's reported by the people who do most badly out of this, apart from young men do really badly as well, but the ones who really bear the brunt of this is young women. And, you know, it's just like, I think anyone who's got daughters, you know, it's just like the idea that watching pornography is harmless, like it's got real impact on young men and young women just about what they believe a healthy sexual relationship looks like.
2: Mm.
1: Yeah. Ray.
2: Thank you very much, Ray.
1: We have to go on to the next caller, but yeah, I mean, there's huge problems there as well.
2: Heck yeah.
1: Slightly different issue, but there are huge problems there. Rod.
12: Good afternoon, both of you. How are you, fellas?
1: Good, thanks, Rod. And yourself?
12: Oh, boxing along. Well, yeah, if I'm up at 8 o'clock in the morning and whatever, I'll probably have a look-see. Not that there'll be much to see. There'll be somebody strapped to a post, blind.

0: hold it and you'll hear a few gunshots and that'll be that, basically. You won't even see him move because he'll be tied to the post.
1: Well, I wonder, wonder if they walk him out and do. I wonder what kind of ceremony will be around it, walking out.
0: I would doubt that. I would presume that they'll just cut to it with him blindfolded and up against the post. And it'll be six guns. What I am interested in is whether there's going to be six bullets or just one bullet. Traditionally, there's always only been one bullet. But I'm of the opinion there should be six bullets for six riflemen or however many. And they all hit the mark. And if somebody wants to count them up afterwards, feel free to do so. But
1: That's right. So no particular member of the firing squad knows who fired it or pulls out from firing it, guarantees it happened. Yeah. Will there be a host?
2: Great question. Oh, yeah, good question. Well, would it be Pete himself?
1: I mean, Rod says they won't walk them out. I mean, it sounds like Hesketh wants to make a thing of it.
2: He does, yeah.
1: So I wouldn't be surprised if they walked him out so you can see him. Mm. They put the hood on him.
2: Get Ryan Seacrest out there. I mean, jeepers, who knows? 0800 80 10 80 is the number to call. Chris, your thoughts, please.
3: Yeah, g'day, guys. I don't know if it's a full moon or whatever, but you've really got the wokesters out today. I mean, you know, you had a previous caller lady talking about she's not going to watch it, but she doesn't have TV. I mean, please. And the other guy, you know, talking about, you know, sort of an eye for an eye, whatever. Does he remember 9/11? You know, I don't know what rock people are lying under, but... you know, since February in Iran, the government there have executed over 50,000 of their own people publicly.
1: Well, one thing that they're doing, they're covering up their evil, though, aren't they? They're making sure no footage gets out of that.
2: Mm.
1: But
3: 100%. But, you know, capital punishment, whether you agree or don't agree for it, I think, you know, the West in particular, we've just got way, way too soft. And, you know, we're paying the price by... you know, locking these people up as we do. I mean, our biggest trading partner, China, they execute more people on the planet than anyone else per year. And, you know, we're all right exporting to them.
1: Well, you know, not so long ago they executed someone for copyright infringement. You know?
2: Right, okay, it doesn't take much.
1: Yeah,
3: for sure. But with this individual, I don't see an issue. And the... ideology that he claims to belong to, they think we're weak, and they think we don't like death. So they're going to take a big message from this because, you know, we're not weak, and that's what they're standing up for.
1: You don't think that... one thing that these horrific acts are done, though, is to garner attention, right? That's why they're doing. You don't think this adds attention to the evil crime this guy's committed and in some ways martyrs him and gets his what he wanted out of it? Because he wanted to make a big song and dance. He did that terrible evil thing, and then as Tyler said, you didn't know his name. Now you know his name.
2: Mm.
1: You don't think it amplifies his message in some way, Chris?
3: No, not at all. I think it sends a message to people of his ideology that, you know, this is a possibility for them, you know, if they go down this path. I mean, we've just got way, way too soft.
1: Yeah, thank you for your call, Chris. We've got to go to news headlines.
2: Interesting discussion. I mean, I started off and I still think that if I'm being honest here, that I may watch it, but... over the last hour, it's given me a lot to think about. I mean, it's complex. It's very complex. But the live streaming of it is certainly something we've never seen before.
1: Mm. Yeah. Oh, well.
2: All right.
1: It's coming.
2: It is coming.
1: To a screen near you live.
2: Yep.
1: December. I worked it out. It's just, it'll be, when did I work out that the exact date would be? Damn it. It's not crate day. It's a couple of days before crate day at 8 a.m.
2: Yeah. Yep, there you go.
1: So it'll be at 8 a.m. on December the 4th, 2026. So you can decide for yourself if you want to watch it.
2: Yep, there you go. Right, good discussion. Thank you very much to everyone who called and texted on that. But coming up, we've got the headlines. And then, because it is a Friday, New Zealander of the Week.
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0: time saver traffic.
1: The new Land Cruiser 70 series at Auckland City Toyota. On the southern southbound, it's moderate to heavy. Kaiba Pass to Mount Wellington. Again, Manukau to Papakura, then slow to Drury. Citybound heavy, Ramarama to Drury, and again, Highbrook to Green Lane. Heavy on the southwest in both ways. Southbound from the Airport Link. Northbound, Roscommon to Coronation. On the north and northbound, moderate. Esmond to Upper Harbour, again from Awanohi. No factory weight on the new Land Cruiser 70 series from Auckland City Toyota.
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9: With Your Ride, New Zealand's number one taxi app, download Your Ride today. The candidates' nomination deadline for November's election has passed, with 530 names put forward to run in a seat or on a party list. 17 parties are contesting the election, including the new Free Palestine and Alliance Party, back for the first time since 2014. A World Wildlife Fund report shows wildlife populations have declined around the globe by an average 73% since 1970. It's worse in tropical biodiversity-rich regions like Latin America and the Caribbean. Christchurch police are asking the driver of a small white hatchback to come forward who may have information relating to a crash and a cyclist's death on Dyers Pass Road this morning. State Highway 6 is reopening 24/7 tonight between Makarora and Lake Hawea on the west coast after weeks of work since rockfall and slips in August. How quitting drinking can change marriages and friendships. See more at nzherald.co.nz. Back to Matt Heath and Tyler Adams.
0: The Matt Heath and Tyler Adams Afternoons. New Zealander of the Week.
10: Good news, New Zealand. It is time once again for the Matt Heath and Tyler Adams New Zealander of the Week, the weekly ceremony, which has been recently retooled from an overproduced, pre-recorded punish into this beautiful new conversational live format. But the rules, of course, remain the same. There will be two runners-up and a winner. So let's get on with it. All right, Matt, who is your first New Zealander of the Week?
11: Well, I'm so glad you asked, Tyler. It is the great race this weekend. It's happening right now, actually. Bathurst, the 1,000-kilometre, 160-lap epic, and it was the most exciting race last year, and you might remember that this happened.
12: He's putting a move on, he's down the inside! He's getting ahead! He's off the road! Matt Payne goes through! And the victory for the 2025 Repco Bathurst 1,000 belongs to
13: Oh, it's absolutely insane. Oh, that last, just on the wet when I got back in the car, felt like forever, but win's a win. We'll take it. So it's just so

0: So good.
1: What a great New Zealander. He's leading the Supercar Championship. He won last year. He has Will Davison, a two-time Bathurst winner, as a co-driver. So go Matt Payne. Bring on the great race. And look, I hope it rains like it did last year, because that was a good time.
2: That's a sexy sound, though.
1: That's pretty good.
2: Yeah, how good.
1: All right. Okay, Matt Payne, you're a second runner-up for New Zealand of the Week. All right, then. Okay.
2: Yeah, beauty. All right, Matt Heath, who is your second runner-up for New Zealander of the Week?
1: Oh, good point. He was the first runner-up. This is the second runner-up. So ZB's own Jack Tame did a pretty good job moderating the leaders' debate, in my humble opinion, but he did ask one bizarre question, and the type of question you only ask if you're one of those people who spends a lot of time on American social media. And here is the question and the answers from Chris Hipkins and Christopher Luxon.
3: According to the NBR Rich List, last year New Zealand had 18 billionaires. This year, we have 26 billionaires. Chris Hipkins, is it morally acceptable for any one person to be a billionaire?
4: Ultimately, they are, and I'm not going to say that, you know, that they shouldn't be proud of their accomplishments, but I want to create...
3: Is it morally acceptable for any one person to be a billionaire?
4: Well, I want
3: $1,000 million.
4: I want to create an economy where... Well,
3: not answering. Christopher Luxon, is it morally acceptable for any one person to be a billionaire?
5: I don't believe at the end of our lives all of us should be the same, but what I do fundamentally believe in is an equality of opportunity, that five-year-olds setting off in life, poor, middle-class, wealthy backgrounds...
3: Is it morally
5: have an equal
3: acceptable
5: shot of the Kiwi
3: for any...
5: dream?
1: Well, I spent 2 hours on the show while you were away, Tyler, trying to get to the bottom of what was wrong with the question and with the answers, and didn't quite get there. But then Sir John Key popped up on the New Zealand Herald Future of New Zealand debate with ZB's own Ryan Bridge. Not that ZB is doing TV debates at the moment. And Sir John summed up how myself and nearly all the callers in Texas felt about the question. And here is his response.
6: Last night, Jack Tame had a question that went something along the lines of, is it morally offensive if you're a billionaire? Well, what sort of wowsers have we become if we're going to sit there and say, oh, we're going to celebrate the Warriors and the All Blacks, and we think, you know, a bunch of other people are really good who are sports people or artists or whatever. Oh, but if you've built a world-class space company like Peter Beck, oh, that's morally offensive. If you're Graham Hart and you built the best packaging business in the world, that's morally offensive, you know? That is nuts. So if we want New Zealand to do better and be great, we have to have vision, we have to have ambition, and actually collectively we have to all say we're going to be better off because of that.
7: All right, John Key's sounding off.
1: How good is that? Why would we not celebrate these amazing people that are incredibly successful? So for summing up what needed to be summed up in a much better way than either candidate for PM or me, Sir John Key, you are first runner-up for New Zealander of the Week.
2: Well done. All right, here we go. Finally, Matt, who is the winner of the Matt Heath and Tyler Adams Afternoons on News Talk ZB for Friday, the 9th of October?
1: So glad you asked. So, yesterday on the show, we were talking about the currently mandated hours of reading, writing and math in New Zealand schools. The government's stated requirement being that schools teach at least 1 hour each day of reading, 1 hour of writing and 1 hour of mathematics, 3 hours in total, with the schools deciding how to organise the day. And in that debate we were just talking about before, Chris Hipkins said he would scrap that if elected. And we had all these people texting in and saying kids couldn't concentrate in school anymore these days, that it was cruel to make them do that much math and reading and writing in a day. And then we got a call from one of those very kids who is currently actually doing it, an articulate 10-year-old named Caden. And he had this to say.
8: My name is Caden, and I'm 10 years old, and I want to talk about how the 1 hour of literacy and math. Hour of literacy is just phonics, doing some reading and stuff like that. So it's not just plain literacy. It's a bit of a mix-up. I like school. Some stuff, like, I really like science, math, and some stuff I find just a tiny bit boring. But once we were learning about how drones work and stuff, that's why I want to have an hour of everything, because I want to be prepared and not underprepared both. Because if you want to be a pilot like I want to be, Airbus A330, you have to have the grades like that. And In worst cases, you could be

0: behind. And some universities don't even let people in with good grades into their university. I have a pretty good teacher, and she does discipline us when we're being silly.
1: Oh, I love it.
2: What a dude.
1: It's inspiring stuff. Caden, the enthusiastic, locked-in student, I hope you're in charge of an A330 I'm on one day. You are the Matt Heath and Tyler Adams Afternoons New Zealander of the Week. Take it away, Sir Howard Morrison.

0: Matt Heath and Tyler Adams.
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0: 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News Talk ZB Auckland community notices. 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
2: The National Youth Pipe Band of New Zealand is holding a special concert to celebrate its acclaimed new album, Bound by Sound. 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It's at Epsom Girls Grammar, Sunday, October 11th from 1. Tickets from iTicket.
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13: 15 to 4, so Bathurst, one of the biggest weekends on the motorsport calendar, is back and bringing together the best drivers, teams and fans for one of the most iconic races in the world, of course. To break it all down, we're joined by New Zealand Herald sports journalist Alex Powell. G'day, mates.
14: Afternoon, boys. How are we?
15: So, Matt Payne.
14: Yeah.
15: Amazing Bathurst

0: Last year, one of the most exciting beer fests in history. A lot of rain, which was good. A lot of people acting from like psychos from the sixth lap. And our boy Matt Payne came through. Just amazing. Didn't win the race, but won it on points. Didn't cross the line first, yeah. But then Ben won. He snuck through after a piece of pretty dodgy driving. Can he do it again?
1: I'd like to think so. The thing with Bathurst is that it's just so long, you know, because we're talking about, what, 8-9 hours? No, not that long. But it's so long that crazy things just happen. You know, qualifying at the front of the field is no guarantee that you're going to be near it at the end. You know, you add the jeopardy in of your co-drivers. He's got a really good one this year in Will Davidson.
0: Yeah.
1: But there's just so much that can and does happen. You remember what Scott McLaughlin tried so hard to win it for so long and just couldn't until he did. I mean, that's not really saying much there as a sentence, is it? But yeah, I would like to think, just with the season he's had, to add Bathurst on top of that to really take control of this championship, I think that's what we're all wanting to see this weekend.
0: Is he the favourite? Because, I mean, it's a tough one, as you say, you know, 1,000 Ks, 161 laps, 6-7 hours, anything can happen. You know, you've got to get strategy right. You know, you can be taken out by some psycho.
1: Your co-driver can be taken out. Yeah. You know, you lose. It's got nothing to do with it.
0: Yeah.
1: It's very hard. So he is the bookie's favourite. I think it's worth putting out there. But like you say, there are just so many variables over such a long time that it's almost worth not trying to bet on the favourite because there's just no real value in it.
0: Yeah. And, you know, it's so massive in Australia, Bathurst. Do you think where do you think supercars are sitting right now in the world of motorsport? Because there's been a bit of talk that with the new regs with F1, there's been a little bit of talk that people are hungry for you know, proper cars.
1: Yeah, motorsport's really weird because we think of it like it's a ladder that supercars are suddenly a step up to IndyCar, which is a step below Formula One. But in reality, it's just such a different form. Like you look at Scott McLaughlin goes up from supercars into IndyCar and does really well. Roman Grosjean comes down from Formula One and doesn't do as well. And you think, well, it should really be the other way around. Supercars is a great championship. Everything basically outside of Formula One, you get really good close racing because the cars are just so much more durable. And I think that's what we all want to see. But because of the popularity of Formula One, that's kind of now the benchmark.
0: Yeah.
1: And in reality, you look at something like IndyCar. IndyCar's amazing.
0: Yeah.
1: You know, you get great racing. You get some really good drivers. But it probably doesn't get the same headlines as Formula One. Supercars is the same. You look at NASCAR, you know, you look what Shane Van Gisbergen's doing, and he's awesome at the moment. You know, you look at endurance racing, like the GT series. So, yeah, I think supercars is in a really good spot. And, you know, the fact that you're into it now, Matt, is probably an advertisement for that. And that's not a joke, because you've fallen very hard for it.
0: Yeah, because I was sort of interested and loved it. But then just the new regs of F1, I'm like, you know, I just had a craving.
1: Yeah.
0: Had a craving for it. So I've been going much more in this year than I have been in the past. Now, speaking of F1, the F1 is in Singapore this week.
1: Mm.
0: That's a pretty crazy track, pretty hard to pass on.
1: Well, it looks like it might rain.
0: That's good.
1: Which is great for our mate Liam Lawson. Yeah, it's a tough track. Very little room for error. Really tough conditions-wise. They have to do it at night because otherwise it's just not manageable given the heat and the humidity. Sprint weekend, the last sprint one of the year, so I'm kind of stoked about that because it's less work for me. But plenty on the line. Liam Lawson's still not confirmed in a seat for next year. I understand that it's close. He is the favourite to stay where he is at Racing Bulls. Just no confirmation from Red Bull yet.
0: Yeah. Well, look out for Alex Powell's fantastic articles straight after the race. Impressively fast after the race.
2: Yeah.
0: The New Zealand Herald.
2: Very good. Nice to see you, mate. That is Alex Powell, New Zealand Herald sports journalist. It is 4:09. Back in a few moments.
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2: News Talk ZB, it is 6 to 4.
0: Okay, that brings us to the end of the show. Thank you so much for listening. Thanks so much for all your calls and texts. And we love your calls and texts so much, don't we, Tyler?
2: We do, absolutely. And we get so many great Kiwis calling in that each week we pick a caller of the week. And this week we're having a good discussion about which party was running the best campaign. Not who you loved, who was running the best campaign, the best ground campaign. When we had a call from Ben, who was a bit overwhelmed with who he thought was doing best, but he did have another metric that was going to decide who was going to get his vote.
11: Well, I think politics in this country is a shambles under this first-past-the-post TPMP and allowing minor parties to have a voice. Because of that, we get nowhere. So, yeah, I vote strategically now. And what I do is I vote for the best-looking politician.
0: Right.
11: Mm. You said before, Matt, that when you're 18 and irresponsible, that you used to vote for who you had the most
0: amusing last name.
11: Yeah, I'm 46, and call me irresponsible, but look, what do? You vote for a party, and because they have policies that you're into, and then when they join a coalition, the other parties in the coalition vote that policy out, and so that doesn't happen. So this year's vote, it's a bit of a tough one because I've got Tamitha Paul's quite good looking, and we've got Hana Rapiti, and then we've got Erica Stamp, and then we've got the Opportunities Party. If I was into men, I would probably vote for David Seymour because he's got that big goofy grin, and I could see that as being quite cute if I was into men.
2: So there you go, some honesty from Ben that he'll vote judging on the attractiveness of the candidate.
0: Okay, all right then. All right, Heather Duplessis-Allen is up next, and Ngāti Whātua says McLaren calling their new SUV Remuera is breaching their copyright. An expert on trademark law tells Heather, if the iwi have a case here, come on.
2: Mm.
0: That's where Bruce McLaren started with the bloody... the bloody service station mechanics. Anyway, Tyler, why am I playing this 1986 cover from Whitney Houston?
2: Let's have a listen. Can you just turn that up for me, MK? I don't actually know the title. Is it the Children Are Our Future? What's the actual title? The Greatest Love of All.
0: Yeah, that's right. Because there are calls to make it easier for parents to deal with the 111-day gap between parents and children's working days and days off school, and like Whitney, I believe that children are our future. All right, you seem busy, Whitney. You go. Bless, bless, bless. I'm Matt Heath. That's Tyler Adams. We'll be back live on your radio Monday afternoon. Until then, give them a taste of Kiwi. Go the All Blacks. Go Matt Payne. Go Liam Wilson.

0: country. 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
0: In Auckland on 89.4, this is News Talk ZB. Getting the detail behind the headlines on Heather Duplessy-Allen Drive with One New Zealand. 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
6: It's 4 o'clock. I'm Raylene Ramsey. Four schools are in line for new classrooms and upgraded facilities, with $37 million committed to redevelopment. Jamie Cunningham reports.
7: Auckland's Lynfield College is getting a new admin block, and for Nua Pai School, 10 replacement classrooms, a library and a resource space. The money's also going into interior upgrades at Wellington's Tawa College and 14 replacement classrooms for Gore's Maruawai College redevelopment. Education Minister Erica Stanford says work is due to begin within the next year.
6: The country's first private building consent authority says it's doing more than 300 building consents a week. Building Consents Approvals Limited says it's completed more than 7,000 inspections around the country since launching 15 months ago. Is business reporter Michael Sergal.
8: The authority says, on average, it takes just over a week to process a building consent lodged by approved clients. Council building consents take 4 weeks, as required under legislation. The authority says each inspection is completed within 48 hours, and if all requirements are met, code compliance certificates are also completed within 48 hours.
6: The first subjects for the new senior secondary curriculum have been revealed, but ACT says it'll campaign on adding one omission. The Ministry of Education's released the first batch of subjects being taught in the qualification replacing NCEA. Agriculture is offered in years 12 and 13, but not year 11. ACT is arguing it makes no sense to exclude something tied to one of our biggest export industries. New subjects on the list include civics, politics, philosophy and sociology. A Kiwi SAS veteran reportedly killed in a Congo ambush on a private military contract has been buried in Northland. The Herald reports former soldier Justin Connor Glenn died last month. The same time, prominent ex-US Green Beret and MMA star Tim Kennedy was seriously wounded. Emily Ansell has more.
9: Separate reporting links them to a $700 million US dollar agreement with the Democratic Republic of Congo government, allegedly protecting mining revenue and combating smuggling and tax fraud. The Herald's reached out for comment from the alleged contractors and the US State Department.
6: Lifeline's telehealth service is estimated to be saving the country millions of dollars by supporting people in mental distress and keeping them out of ED.

0: The services operator Presbyterian Support Northern calculates it generates $14.73 million social value each year. But Social Services General Manager Grenville Hendricks warns the demand is still greater than Lifeline can respond to.
1: The more work that any policy of government can do in their prevention and early intervention space, not only the more time, the more money, the less impact it has for that person.
0: A major highway on the South Island's west coast is reopening to traffic 24/7 from tonight after weeks of work. Work on slips and rockfall have impacted State Highway 6 between Makarora and Lake Hawea since August. NZTA says motorists can still expect some impacts for 9 kilometres from Camp Creek to Wharf Creek from heavy machinery doing ongoing recovery work.
2: 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The All Blacks have held their captain's run at Eden Park ahead of tomorrow's Bledisloe Cup opener against the Wallabies. After 3 straight defeats to end their rugby's greatest rivalry series against South Africa, New Zealand captain Cody Taylor wants better in the Australia series.
3: As All Blacks, yeah, we're pretty gutted of what's been, but also know that, you know, we're playing a brand that we're excited about, but there's a few things that we have to get better at.
2: 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Northland captain Rivers Reihana is proud as punch to be bringing success not seen in years in his home province. A core of Northlanders who attended boarding schools and locally produced players with a sprinkle of Australian flavour have earned the Taniwha, their first ever home quarter final in the NPC. Reihana says fellow St Kenigan College boarder Sam Nock drew him home from Waikato in 2021 and he hasn't looked back.
4: Probably one of the best decisions of my life is coming back to Northland, play in front of family and friends, spend a lot of time with my parents, which I guess you kind of missed out on going down to boarding school at a young age. So definitely cool coming home. Our region's in a good spot and so is our team.
2: Northland faced Tasman from 7:05. Mainland Pōākai import centre Michaela Vaughan feels she's swiftly setting down roots in the Garden City. Vaughan's made a massive impact in her first 2 Tauihi basketball matches, leading the competition in points, offensive rebounds and second chance points. But the Philadelphia native says her good play is coming from her being comfortable on and off the court.
5: I'm related to performance and things like that, and whether we've gone 0-2 or 2-0 or however many points you've scored, it's just been really great to get to know this group of girls, their coaching staff, just the entire community, the vibe in Christchurch. Everyone's been great and embraced as a person and as a part of a family.
2: The Pōākai host the Tauranga 5 from 7:30 tonight. I'm Richard Wayne. That's News Talk ZB News and Sport with my food bag. One less thing to think about. Dinner's sorted. It's 4:05. Heather Duplessy-Allen is next.
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7: 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On the southern southbound, it's moderate to heavy. St Mark's to Mount Wellington and again Princes Street to Drury. Citybound heavy Bombay to Drury and again Highbrook to Green Lane. Southwest and heavy both ways. Southbound from Wormsley. Northbound Roscommon to Onehunga. On the north and northbound, it's moderate. Oniwa to Upper Harbour, then building Otaha Valley to Silverdale. 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
0: News Talk ZB Weather Watch 24/7 with One New Zealand. Phone dollars are for phones, obviously. For Manukau and Waitemata harbours, variable 5-knot winds, nor-easterly 10 for a time this afternoon. For Hauraki Gulf, easterly 10, then nor-east 10 this afternoon, becoming variable 5 tonight. And for Bream Head to Cape Colville, nor-east 10, variable 5 about the Colville Channel. High tides tonight for Auckland at 7:15 and later at 10:45 for Onehunga. It'll be mainly fine for Auckland, some passing cloud, easterly winds. We drop to a low of only 12 tonight. Tomorrow, partly cloudy, there is the chance of a light shower, mainly in the morning and early afternoon. Nor-easterly winds. Tomorrow's high will be 20. Right now in Auckland, 19.
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8: Good afternoon. Welcome to the show. Coming up today, day out from the Bledisloe Cup test. We're going to talk to former Wallaby Peter Fitzsimons about whether we're underestimating the Wallabies. A military law expert out of the US on the live streaming of the execution. Lockie Wiggle on how successful they still are. And Kelly Eckhold of Westpac on what he's seeing in the economy.
6: Heather Duplessy-Allen.
8: Yeah, it's hard to know whether Pete Hegseth thought it through before he said it, but he said it, didn't he? And now the Pentagon has doubled down on it and the execution of the Fort Hood shooter will be live streamed on the internet like some sort of sporting spectacle. Personally, I find this abhorrent. because

0: we are supposed to be a more civilized society in modern liberal democracies than wanting to tune in and watch somebody die in real time. But the truth is, that's just a nice thought, isn't it? We're not really above that, are we? Because tens of millions of people re-watch Charlie Kirk's murder within hours. And how many people dug up the shooter's video of the mosque attack? If the Pentagon goes ahead with this, and if Nidal Hassan doesn't use the courts to delay his execution, I bet you now millions of people will tune in to watch him die on December 3. And you know that I'm right, not just because of recent examples of people wanting to watch other people die, but also because this is what humans have done for centuries. We used to watch gladiators battle it out to the death. We used to watch the burning of witches and public hangings and all that kind of stuff. And that happened until very recently. But Hegseth is an absolute idiot if he thinks that the live streaming of this shooting is going to deter others from committing similar crimes, which is his stated aim. Because this guy, Hassan, considers himself a martyr, doesn't he? He said that much publicly. So allowing his death to be seen by millions is probably giving him exactly what he wants. What I personally don't like about this is that watching people die seems to have become normal again because of the internet. And it worries me no end that this is what kids can now find when their parents aren't watching them browsing around. And nothing says snuff is normalised more than the US government joining in on the live streaming of it.
1: Heather Duplessy-Allen.
0: Right, we will deal with that again after 5 o'clock by talking to a Yale University military law professor. Quite keen to see what he thinks. 9292 is the text number, standard text fees apply. Now, Ngati Whatua Orake says that McLaren should have spoken to them before applying to trademark the names Remuera and Murawai. The supercar giant, as you well know, has applied for the trademarks at the UK Intellectual Property Office. Both locations are associated with the Kiwi racing legend Bruce McLaren. Alex Sims is a professor at the University of Auckland Business School. Hi, Alex.
2: Hi, Heather.
0: Does McLaren need the iwi support?
2: In the UK, technically, no.
0: So what does it
2: would be?
0: Yeah, carry on.
2: Sorry. It would be a bit different if they're applying in New Zealand, but in the UK, no, they don't.
0: Okay. Does Ngati Whatua have any ability to oppose it in the UK, though? They've got any leg to stand on here?
2: They could try to do that, but... And I mean, interestingly, though, these are also place names. Mm. And in trademark law generally, they don't like granting trademark registrations over place names because that then stops other people from using them. And so that's actually sort of a stronger ground to object. And because there's been other situations where there's been like cultural appropriation and the court, you know, in the UK, they haven't looked at that. They've just allowed them to be registered.
0: So how do you rate the chances that McLaren will get this over the line then?
2: I don't know. Maybe not because they are place names in the UK.
0: Are they place names in the UK as well?
2: Well, no, but they're place names. They're of a place. So if you type in,
0: okay.
2: Yeah, well,
0: in
2: come
0: which
2: up
0: case, I mean,
2: you.
0: If it is that simple, Alex, if you can look at it and go, mate, this is not going to fly, they're place names, why are they bothering with it? What are they doing?
2: Well, I can't say that for certain. I mean, I'm just saying it's a good argument.
0: Oh, okay.
2: But also is that people make mistakes. You think of Kathmandu, that's a place,
0: that's
2: been registered.
0: Yeah.
2: So people make mistakes. But also another quick thing with this is it's really wide what they want to register, like fragrances, cosmetics, computer software, video games, eyewear, vehicles of every description, you know, land, air, water and stuff, digital goods. So it's extraordinarily wide. That's another issue.
0: I mean, maybe it's just us, but I can't imagine wearing a fragrance called Remuera. Can you?
2: Well, maybe. I don't know. But also, I think there's legal matters, but there's also reputational matters. And if you remember a few years ago where Air New Zealand wanted to register Kia Ora because it had it as a magazine, there was uproar, and so they stopped. And so there's nothing to stop McLaren from using those terms, again, legally, but just not register them. But I guess they want to, you know, get the trademark registrations.
0: Now, let's say they got it over the line, Alex.
2: Yeah.
0: What would be the implications for you or I in our use of these place names?
2: It wouldn't make any difference for us. But if you were a company and you're wanting to, you know, register clothing or something, maybe not clothing, but a video game or something,
0: yeah,
2: then you'd start to have problems. And that's why trademark offices don't like to register place names.
0: Well, I mean, lots of, like, would a problem be, for example, you know, because like the surfing

0: under some type of agreement.
1: Good. Okay, well, we've sorted that out for them. Hey, thank you very much, Alex. Appreciate it. Alex Sims, Professor at the University of Auckland Business School. Yeah, brave thing. 13 past four. Tell you what, that was a whopper. That was a whoopsie from the coppers over in the UK, wasn't it? Re-Andrew, Mountbatten, Windsor. So surprising. Like, I thought, no way. He's trying his luck with this. Like, if you are the cops and you're going to go raid the house of the king's brother, you'll have made sure that your warrants were legit, right? Yeah? Yeah? Yeah? No. Not no. If anybody can stuff something up, it's the UK police. Honestly, if you follow what goes on with the UK police, there is no end to their incompetence, including in this case. So they have now accepted, because the court ruled overnight in Andrew's favour, the warrants were unlawful. They have now accepted that the warrants were unlawful, and now they've got, now they're going to have to reapply. It's just like, do not for one second think that the UK cops cannot stuff everything up, because they absolutely can. Anyway, Gavin Gray, our UK correspondent, will be with us in his usual slot at 7:15, and we will discuss. Right now it's 14 past four.
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1: 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Well said, Roy. 17 past four.
11: With Generate, celebrating great performances in sport and KiwiSaver accounts.
1: Jason Pine, Weekend Sport host, is with us. Hello, Piney.
12: Hello, Heather.
1: You're up for the game, are you?
12: Yes, indeed.
1: Yeah, you want to press the flesh with the boys, see them do the commentating?
12: Well, I'm not sure about pressing any flesh. I'd like to see them up close. I do get a great view from, I'm lucky enough to be on sideline for AZB commentary. You get a new appreciation of the physicality of these games. You hear the hits in the skill level.
1: Do you hear the hits?
12: Honestly, bone on bone, it is. Mate. And like two players coming together, the sound that it makes is something that makes you pleased that you don't do that.
1: Is it like a smack?
12: Yeah.
1: Or is it like a thud?
12: It's a thud actually, yeah. But it's also the expelling of breath of the person who's just been tackled. Exactly.
1: Yeah.
12: Well, you've been there too.
1: Oh no, I have children. They do this to me, and sometimes I find like it probably is an experience the All Blacks have as well, where I will be bending over to pick something up, and then I've been nailed from behind in a running tackle by a child. You know what I mean?

0: And then, but the thing is, the real test is, can you keep your cool? And not shout at them for what just happened. Anyway.
1: In a rugby sense, can you stay level and not try and get retribution in an illegal way? Just,
0: if I was in rugby, I'd reach in there and grab their googlies. Anyway, I'd be so furious. Right, talk to me about the strength of the Wallabies. Because I worry, Piney, we always do this before a game. We did this every time the French came over the last couple of years. We go, we're underestimating them. Or are we talking them up too much?
1: I feel like we're talking them up too much. Yeah. I look at the Eden Park record, and I know it's only a patch of grass, but the All Blacks haven't lost there since 1994. Australia haven't won there since 1986. 40 years since an Australian team left Eden Park with anything other than a loss.
0: I mean, there are full-grown adults who've never seen them win at Eden Park.
1: Exactly. Nobody has ever put on Facebook from Australia, hey, we've got the Bledisloe Cup. The last time the Australia had the Bledisloe Cup was pre-Facebook.
0: Yeah.
1: That's how long ago it is. So I kind of feel like if you're early in the second half and you're Australia and you're 10 points down, you look up at the scoreboard, you go, man, it's not going to be our day again.
0: Yeah.
1: We just can't win here. But strength of the two sides, we're missing a few, as you know. No Richie Mwonga, no Ruben Love, so Damien's coming to
0: first. Damien McKenzie. I mean, he's not that crap.
1: No, he's a very good first five.
0: Quite right.
1: I mean, he's for the Chiefs every week in Super Rugby, he's magnificent.
0: Yeah.
1: He's kind of found a home at fullback and needs must for this one. There's a couple of, no, Artie, that's big, and a couple of others as well. Australia, look, they beat South Africa a couple of weeks ago. They'll come with a bit of momentum.
0: African B squad.
1: Yeah, it was 13 changes from the one that beat us in Baltimore. Mm. The other part of this is Dave Rennie. Unceremoniously axed by Australia at the start of 2023. He said yesterday, this isn't about me, but he will be determined
0: to beat
1: the Wallabies. Yeah. He will. So chuck all that in the melting pot, stir it a couple of times, pull out an All Blacks 13-plus victory.
0: 13-plus. I'm writing this down. I'm not writing this down to torment you with on Monday.
1: I know.
0: Just to talk to Peter Fitzsimons about that later on. MPC quarterfinals.
1: Yep.
0: Are you expecting any upsets?
1: If you look at the home teams, Northland Tasman, North Harbour Taranaki, Otago Hawke's Bay, Canterbury Waikato. So the first team I read out was the home team. I guess Tasman might go to Whangarei tonight and win. There's Northland have been good this season, had the Shield, lost the Shield. Tasman are a good team though, and Kyron Tomoifalau, one of the best wingers going around. I guess the most likely upset is probably Taranaki going to North Harbour and winning there. But they've been good too. I mean, they're four good games. MPC's been great this year. Ranfurly Shield and Counties, that's been great. Looking forward to it. But I would say odds on the four home teams would go through.
0: Am I imagining it that the MPC has had more chat this year than in previous years?
1: Yep, no, you're not imagining
0: what
1: it.
0: What is it?
1: Yeah,
0: is it because the boys up north took the Shield?
1: Yeah,
0: and got
1: that's
0: wild
1: a huge part. That's a huge part of it. You know, that log of wood changing hands four times this season has provided talking points right across the season. Northland having it for the first time in ages. Mm. Counties only won it twice. Now they've got it for the summer. They came 12th in the MPC, Heather, but they say our season's a success because look at this log we've got for the summer. You know what I mean?
0: That's right. Mm. Is that Counties? Love Counties. Counties girl over here. Thank you very much, Piney. Appreciate it. 4:22. And by the way, Peter Fitzsimons is with us after 5.
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3: Brad Pitt and Kiwi Dog Uber in Heart of the Beast. And on the Southern Motorway southbound, moderate to heavy from St Mark's through to Drury. Citybound heavy but moving, Bombay to Drury, then again East Tamaki to Green Lane. Southwest and southbound, moderate through the Waterview Tunnel, then heavy from Warmsleep and heavy northbound Roscommon to Onehunga. Building on the northwest and westbound, Great North Road to Te Atatū. Heart of the Beast, filmed in New Zealand, in cinemas now, book tickets online. That's traffic.
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3: 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And I'm going to call out three registered names each day. And if you hear yours, if you're the first of the three callers in, you will get yourself a $1,500 Hush bedding bundle and $500 cash. And then everyone who registers will be in Friday's grand prize draw. And if you win that, mate, you are never going to regret it. You're going to get yourself a Sleepyhead bed with smart suspension technology mattress, which is designed to kind of make you just like not be annoyed by the person sleeping next to you, and their heat's not going to transfer to you, and you're not going to have the fluff around them moving around. You're going to be cooler. You're going to sleep more deeply. That's what you want. Because if there's one thing we're all missing in life at the moment, it's a good night's sleep, isn't it? newstalkzb.co.nz/sleepyhead. Do not muck around. Go on, do that. Get registered. I'll remind you one more time today because it's all on from Monday. Now, just had this confirmed. Officials have not been able to positively identify the spectators who threw projectiles at NRL referee Ashley Klein and his assistants after the Warriors were knocked out of the NRL finals. Oh, what a surprise. I could have predicted this for you. That whole thing, in the immediate, like, I hate that we do that. I just find this boring. I know we got to do it, you got to, but it's boring. After some fans behave badly, we do this every time. We get some, the stadium's boss comes out. Maybe you have a sports player, like what's his name? The handsome one who's lovely. What's his name? Sean Johnson. They come out and they condemn the players and they go, we're going to find them. Somebody goes, we're going to find them. We're going to go through the CCTV and we're going to find the people who threw the bottles. And they never find them. They never, ever find them. It's a complete performance. It's just performance of justice. But it's just boring, which I probably have been on the wrong side of that argument the whole way through because I didn't find it that interesting anyway to punish people throwing bottles. But anyway, there you go. No surprise at all. Heather, there are two approaches to the McLaren trademark. Number one, embrace it and leverage the hell out of it for the wider New Zealand Inc. benefit. To contest it, as it seems to be the approach. I would have thought, given Bruce McLaren's roots, the first option would be better. I tend to agree with that. I mean, I can understand that Ngāti Whātua will want to get upset about it because everybody who kind of feels they own something does they tend to do a little bit of a whoopsie and get moany about it. But you could just let them trademark it and then we can just go hell for leather. What Ngāti Whātua will want to do is get in on it, wouldn't they? So McLaren's going to trademark it and Ngāti Whātua's going to be like, give me a cut. Let's go in on it together because we kind of own it. Anyway, Dan Mitchinson sent me a message this morning and he said, guess who's going to Bruno Mars this weekend? See, I'm kind of cool. I don't just go to Barry Manilow. And if you know my position on Bruno, I looked at it and went, nah. Barry every day over Bruno. Anyway, he's with us in 10 minutes. Newstalk ZB.
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11: It's been just over a year since much-loved clinical psychologist and broadcaster Nigel Latter passed away. Nigel's parting gift was Lessons on Living, a book written after receiving his terminal diagnosis. Now good friend of Nigel's, John Aitken, is bringing Nigel's final lesson to life in a new TV show. John joins me to talk about keeping Nigel's legacy alive and why it was important to carry on the conversation he started.
2: 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Sundays from 9 a.m. on Newstalk ZB. Giving it to you straight on Heather Duplessis Allen Drive with One New Zealand. 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
12: It's 4:30. I'm Raylene Ramsey. A post-mortem for Christchurch 21-year-old Braden Hepworth has been inconclusive after the missing man's body was found at a Hereford Street property yesterday. More tests are still to come back. The Education Minister says Year 11 is too early to specialise in individual sciences after ACT has promised to campaign on teaching agriculture from that year. The Ministry of Education's confirmed the first subjects for the NCEA replacement. Agriculture is offered in Years 12 and 13, but not Year 11, provoking ACT, which is pointing to its importance for one of our biggest export industries. But Erica Stanford says general science covers agriculture, and students can specialise in their last 2 years. Christchurch police are asking the driver of a small white hatchback to come forward who may have information relating to a cyclist's death in a crash on Dyes Pass Road this morning. Ngati Whatuurake says international supercar firm McLaren should have a kōrero over its moves to trademark Remuera and Muruai. The company has applied to the UK's Intellectual Property Office to trademark the names of the two Auckland suburbs. Associated with Kiwi racing legend Bruce McLaren, Mana Whenua say no one's spoken to them. Auckland University Business School's Alex Sims told Heather Duplessis Allen the racing giant doesn't need iwi support, but its bid could fail for other reasons.
13: In trademark law generally, they don't like granting trademark registrations over place names because that then stops other people from using them.
12: In sport, the All Blacks admit they've got work to do after three straight defeats against the Springboks as they host the Wallabies in the Bledisloe Cup opener at Eden Park. And Australian captain Harry Wilson isn't buying any talk of a hoodoo at the Auckland venue, where they haven't won since 1986. The Black Caps will be missing the injured Mark Chapman and Zach Folkes for the upcoming home 2020 cricket series against India. That is Newstalk ZB News and Sport. With One New Zealand, phone dollars are for phones, obviously. It is 4:32. Heather Duplessis Allen is next.
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14: 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And the Southern Motorway southbound, moderate to heavy St Mark's to Highbrook. And there is a breakdown at Highbrook, do pass with care. It's then moderate to heavy all the way to Drury. Citybound heavy, Ramarama to Drury. And again, East Tamaki to Market Road. Southwest and southbound heavy through the Waterview Tunnel. Then moderate to heavy from Wormsley. Northbound heavy, Lambie to Onehunga. 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

0: 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The facts over the noise. It's Heather Duplessy-Allen Drive with One New Zealand. Awarded New Zealand's best mobile network. News Talk ZB. Love is alive.
1: Update for you on that plan to use the medical-grade MDMA, the ecstasy for the treatment of PTSD. The people who will be bringing that into the country are Rua Bioscience in Gisborne. These people bring in medicinal cannabis already. They're the ones given approval to bring in the MDMA now, and they're going to be getting the supplies from Canada. Barry Soap is with us in 10 years. Maybe he's with us for the next 10 years.
2: Yeah, probably not wrong. Yep.
1: Yeah, but it's a bit like Winston. See, I reckon they'll go out together. What do you think? Like, they'll be around. You know how Winston keeps talking about the fact that he's quite fond of the guy in Thailand who's like 765 years old? So he's going to keep going, and as long as he's going to keep going, that symbiotic, the little parasite that's attached to Barry Soap is going to be there too. And then they'll both depart at the same time. End of an era. So anyway, put that in your calendar for 53 years from now, 24 away from 5.
0: It's the World Wires on Newstalk ZB Drive.
1: US Law Secretary Pete Hegseth says the Fort Hood shooter will be executed by firing squad and it will be live streamed.
3: Going to do it on a Thursday. We're going to do it at 1 o'clock, which is when he did it. And it's going to be soldiers with rifles executing the firing squad. It hadn't been since World War II since we've done that. Well, I kind of like the mentality we had in World War II, which was when.
1: Dan Mitchinson on that shortly. Over in Europe, 10 days since they started, the student-led protests in France are still going strong.
4: The walls are collapsing, the ceilings are collapsing, there's mold everywhere, and even if we're privileged to be in La Catholique, I think it's very important to protest for everyone.
1: French Prime Minister says he's prepared to meet some of the students' demands. And finally, an Alabama man has got his high school graduation ring back decades after it went missing. Junior Reiner gave the class of 1965 ring to his high school sweetheart as a gift, but she lost it a few years before they got married. Turns out she must have dropped the ring down the drain because it was recently found by Alabama sewer workers who were able to track Junior down and return it. Hopefully they gave it a wash first, though, eh?
0: International correspondence with NZI Insurance. Peace of mind for New Zealand business.
1: Oh, Lord, there it is. I was like, why is he playing this song? But it's for you, Dan, isn't it?
5: Oh, Bruno.
1: Yeah.
5: Yeah. I'll see him this weekend.
1: Yeah, where are you going to see him? How far are you travelling?
5: It's about 2 hours away. It's going to be at Levi's Stadium where the 49ers, San Francisco 49ers play. It's going to be at their stadium. So it's going to be, I think he's there for two or three nights straight. It's going to be a great concert. We saw him about a year and a half ago at a smaller venue.
1: I mean, I don't want to flog a horse, but on this show, I have made it quite a statement that I don't think Bruno Mars is all that. And I would actually probably rather go to Barry Manilow.
5: Well, it's funny you mention that because I have

0: selected for my birthday next March. My wife doesn't know that yet. Oh, you're actually the first
1: another berry. Another berry.
0: Yeah, another berry.
1: Good from you, though. Good from you.
0: Yeah.
1: I mean, I'm going to write to Barry at some stage and say to him he does need to think about getting a trespass order because this is getting, it's getting a bit stalky, isn't it? Anyway, listen, how has it gone down with you guys, the idea that you will be live streaming an execution?
0: I think a lot of people have taken it in and they still can't believe it, to tell you the truth. I mean, this guy, Nadal Hassan, he was convicted of killing 13 people and injuring dozens of others at a shooting back in 2009 at a military base. And then you get the defense secretary coming out and say that this is going to be public. Now, they did say they are going to stream it. However, will they stream it on a network? I can't see that happening. Will they stream it online? Yes. Will any of the streamers like the Netflix or Amazon pick that up? I can't see them doing that. I just cannot see any major network showing something like this live on television.
1: I mean, surely to God, the citizens of your country will object to this. As somebody texted earlier and said, this is no better than ISIS, and it really isn't.
0: Well, no, it isn't. And you get this. I mean, well, the secretary has been saying all kinds of things. I mean, he was asked if Hassan had made any final requests or reached out to the Trump administration, and Hedge said, don't care. We'll see him on December 3rd. Of course, now this could be delayed or this could be postponed if an appeal is filed, which is very likely at this point in time. But you're right that the pushback, especially from the left, has been incredible on this.
1: Yeah. So does that suggest that the right wants to see this happen?
0: Well, it's going to be interesting to see how many people actually come out and vocally say they are, especially this close to the midterm elections.
1: Yeah, okay.
0: I mean, you know, Republicans are tough on crime, but this is sort of going a step above and beyond that.
1: Hey, is the Abraham Lincoln back in port?
0: It is. It arrived back in my hometown of San Diego just a few hours ago, and this was a huge roller coaster, obviously. We had talked about this before, families who had lost sleep because you had their husbands and boyfriends and partners that spent a record 265 days at sea. And they were running short of supplies and their mental health was deteriorating. And they had a number of sailors who attempted suicide as well. And they could only communicate back and forth with the occasional email or the WhatsApp. So Navy played this down a lot. President Trump played this down a lot. Then the Navy eventually acknowledged that there were some issues aboard. So you had, again, we're talking about him, Defense Secretary Pete Hegseth flew out and gave the crew the Presidential Unit Citation, which is the highest honor that a unit can receive.
1: Yeah, I mean, what was that? That was basically, that's about a month short of a full year, isn't it?
0: Yeah, pretty much so, yeah.
1: At least they had that lovely stop off in Thailand, though. They would have liked that. Dan, look after yourself. Thanks, man. Enjoy the Bruno. Dan Mitchison, US correspondent, 19 away from 5.
2: Heather Duplessy-Allen.
1: So, I don't know how to feel about this. I don't know. I'm just going to give you the facts. You can draw your own conclusions. So the All Blacks game against the Wallabies has sold out this afternoon. Sold out at around about 3 o'clock. They stuck the big sold up sign on the website. It's not actually sold out, by the way. I mean, I don't know what the technicalities are here, but I would have thought sold out is literally the last tickets gone. You can still go on the website and buy some tickets. It's the nose, like real nosebleeds. Wait, you're going to have one of those binoculars to see who has got the ball at any one stage. It cost you about $80. I think that includes the fees and stuff. Anyway, what I think is interesting is how long it's taken to sell out. I mean, surely there was a day where an All Blacks game would be put up, especially in Auckland, and gone like that. And it is quite the contrast, which is this is the point that was made by the Herald yesterday, is that the All Blacks game has taken such a long time to sell out, whereas The Warriors game sold out just like that. Like, it was within minutes, isn't it? Like, you could not get a ticket. It was gone. And to be fair, I mean, obviously, one was at, like, it was the yarn of the Warriors on their way to the grand final. This is an All Blacks test. But in All Blacks, there aren't that many All Blacks tests. So I'm kind of surprised by this. I wonder if the problem, as somebody pointed out yesterday, it comes down to the tickets. And look, the tickets, it is fair. Right, so if you're paying about $80 for the All Blacks to sit in the nosebleeds right up the back, as far back as you possibly can. They're the very last available tickets. Literally nobody wants them. That's how much it sucks, right? That costs you $80. Producer Kevin, who's a bit of a Warriors fan, got himself a $90 ticket, which was right there, right at the front, right in the middle. Amazing.

0: So I think that might be part of the problem. Maybe the All Blacks are just not doing well in a cost of living crisis. I don't really know. Anyway, you could draw your own conclusions. I'm not entirely sure what to make of it, but we would talk to Peter Fitzsimons about that match because, of course, it's going to be a potentially quite good test at the risk of over-talking, like talking up the Wallabies. He's with us after five. Barry Soap is with us next. News Talk ZB.
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0: Heather, again, you're telling your side of the story. The ticket costs for the Warriors were peanuts. A decent All Black seat is $200 plus. It's like comparing Man United with Auckland City. It was kind of what I was saying. Just wonder if they may be overpriced at the minute. Anyway, 14 away from 5. Barry Soap is with us. Hello, Barry.
10: Good afternoon, Heather.
0: So Kule Wong doesn't believe that National's not calling her.
10: No, she doesn't. And I think with pretty good reason. You saw them adjust their bottom lines. No taxes. Well, that should have fallen right into National's lap. But Chris Luxon, I think wrongly, I think he's made a mistake here. He's continued to rule them out. I mean, what they were most worried about was this party, but basically being a taxation party. So more than the nine taxes, although probably included in the nine that he said would come from the Labour-led government. Wong said today there are many things that they could work with National on now. And she said the bottom lines are things that are realistic for them to commit to. So she does doubt Luxon's sincerity.
11: I don't believe him because I think he would rather be in government than in opposition, I assume, but I can't say that for him. And as I have said, there are many things that we could work with National on. I think that the five bottom lines are things that are realistic for them to commit to. When you're in an MP environment, it's good to remain flexible around the kinds of parties that you could work with. So it's a shame to see that he's stuck to that, but that's the game they're playing. I don't think it's useful to try and put people into boxes.
10: Yeah, I think she's being very realistic and very contrite. Well, not contrite, but just realistic, I think she is there. And don't forget, though, that Courier poll that came out, yesterday?
2: Yeah.
10: Put them below the 5% threshold. And maybe it's because they've dropped their bottom lines that they're not as appealing to a certain section of the electorate. Who knows?
0: But I think that's entirely possible that that is what's happening.
10: Yeah. And, of course, she was asked today, too, because...

0: Earlier this week, her deputy, young fellow Daniel Ebb, he said he'd vote for National if he couldn't vote for the Opportunity Party. So the question was put to her, who would she vote for if it wasn't for the Opportunity Party? She said that, of course, all her members and followers have, obviously voted for other parties because Opportunity have only been around for several months, but she wasn't going to be drawn into that, and I think rather wisely.
1: Yeah, probably too, right?
0: Yep.
1: Now, the Nats are going for the farmers again, aren't they?
0: Yeah, Chris Luxon was in the Manawatū today with the Trade Minister, McClay, and they're looking at prioritising water and fertiliser security if they're re-elected. And interestingly, he used the word, if we're re-elected. Now, up until I've noticed in recent days, he's always said, when we're re-elected, when we get back into office, this is what we'll do. Now he's saying, if we're re-elected in November. But anyway, he says security of supply is critical to food and export production. And of course, he's right in that. And he said, the taxpayer shouldn't be spending millions on something that's drastically impact. I'm on the wrong one. I've moved on to the wrong one. I've gone on to the fireworks one next, which we're going to talk about. But look, it's the rural rump that they're appealing to, and they have done in the past. They're offering $300 million in concessional loans to farmers to build irrigation networks on their farms. And yeah, I think that's a good thing. The rural rump, as we know, has traditionally been National support base, and the Prime Minister was there to ensure that they know that.
2: On the fertiliser front, we will negotiate fertiliser security agreements with key supplier countries to protect New Zealand-bound product from export restrictions and supply disruptions. And we're also going to introduce a $10 million critical inputs fund in conjunction with domestic fertiliser manufacturers. The bottom line is other parties see farms as a problem to be managed. National sees them as the engine room of New Zealand. I think our record over the last 3 years speaks for itself. We've gone from bashing farmers under Labour to backing farmers under National, and that's going to continue if we're re-elected.
0: Yeah, well, now I'm so enthusiastic about this fireworks ban.
1: Right, well, what do you think?
0: Finally get on to it. Well,
1: why is New Zealand First harping
0: look,
1: on
0: that? Look, that was in the back of my mind when I
1: ban.
0: Went off message. But Winston Peters, New Zealand First, has had a bill in the cake tin at Parliament. It hasn't been drawn. He said in the first 100 days of a new government it will be drawn. It'll be part of the coalition negotiations, and fireworks will be banned, obviously not this year, but next year they'll be banned in private hands. Now, interestingly, the legislation would stop retail sale, manufacture and importation for public use, but there'll still be public displays. They'll continue. Stuff ran an online poll, which I found quite interesting. I say let people do what they want. I mean, there are fires, there are horses that get scared, there are all other pets, dogs and cats and what have you. But basically the Stuff survey asked, do you want to see fireworks banned? Yes, it's a no-brainer. 81% said yes, which to me is fascinating. So there's a big groundswell out there. And no, let people have their fun was only 19%. So I'm in the absolute minority here.
1: Yeah, I mean, I don't really care either. But that's the weird thing is, it's like of all the things to be dealing with right now.
0: Well, I grew up with little Tom Thumbs running around the yard, throwing them at my father, you know.
1: Oh, that's why. And how was your relationship with your father, Barry?
0: Yeah. He was rather singed.
1: I don't think he loved that. Barry Soper, yes. Senior political correspondent, right. We'll wrap the political week. That was Barry at 6:15. Right now it's coming up 5:07.
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4: Best podcasts are on the free iHeart app, and the Southern Motorway southbound moderate to heavy, Gillies to Highbrook. The earlier breakdown at Highbrook now clear. It's moderate to heavy again, East Tāmaki to Drury. Citybound heavy, Ramarama to Drury, and again, East Tāmaki to Green Lane. On the southwestern, it's moderate to heavy southbound from Wormsea and heavy northbound Roscommon to Onehunga. 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Time saver traffic.
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7: So the drug testing of beneficiaries is always going to draw attention. Random tests, tougher penalties. Louise Upston, National Party spokesperson for social development and employment, is with us. There are people with addiction issues, sure. How many people are there that are just, to put it bluntly, taking the piss?
8: I think some of the argument yesterday has missed the point that there will be recreational users using that as an excuse to apply for work. That's what we want to prevent. We want people to be ready for jobs. We're going to start with 10,000 random drug tests, collect the data, see what it tells us. Do we need to do more? If we do, we will.
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9: Heather, I'm going to vote for New Zealand First because they will ban fireworks. I'm a well-off post-menopausal batshit crazy dog mum. So there you go. There's a vote in it for New Zealand First. Thank you for explaining that. Heather, the Opportunity Party won't get 5%. It's a non-issue. Bob, we will discuss. Thank you. We'll discuss this in about half an hour's time. Point that you made is an interesting one. Just got to tell you, there is the weirdest debate. Now, I have been following this debate across the week, but I haven't drawn it to your attention because I thought, I don't know that you need to know this, but now I think you do need to know this, which is that Kiwi Bank has got itself caught up in the weirdest thing over the last week. So what's happened, I don't know if you're aware of it, but they have they've got a sheep. They've got a new logo sheepy thing. It's called Buck. They've named it. Some people have posted erotic posts on social media about Buck. Now, my advice to Kiwi Bank would have been, just don't look. You know, I'm just, nobody, who cares? Who cares? No, Kiwi Bank is furious. They went to Minter Ellison Rudd Watts, the massive law firm. They engaged Christopher Young, one of the lawyers. They said, get those posts taken down. So Christopher had to write emails and letters and issue takedown requests under the American Digital Millennium Copyright Act, alleging copyright breach. So these people on social media have had to shut down the pictures that they've posted of Buck the Sheep, which wasn't even a thing because some of them only had 21 likes. It was like five people looked at it. Well, 21, obviously. Anyway, it's absolute Streisand effect. Then it was on John Oliver. Now it's in the media. Now you've got the bloody Free Speech Union writing to Steve Yurkovich, the chief executive, saying this is over the top, don't do it. So, yeah, if you're a Kiwi Bank customer, that's what they've been up to this week. Yeah, trying to keep Buck safe from the online porn. Lord, honestly, can you believe that people get... Who made that decision at Kiwi Bank? Get a real job, mate. Peter Fitzsimons on whether we're talking up the Wallabies way too much. He's with us next.
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5: It's 5 o'clock. I'm Raylene Ramsey. The US is planning to live stream a firing squad execution. Army psychiatrist Nidal Hassan was sentenced to death for killing 13 people at the Texas Fort Hood base in 2009. Secretary of War Pete Hegseth told Real America's Voice they'll make the December execution public so people understand the serious consequences.
6: We're going to do it on a Thursday. We're going to do it at 1 o'clock, which is when he did it. And it's going to be soldiers with rifles executing the firing squad.
5: Nationals looking to the sky to help grow exports, unveiling a loan scheme to help farmers better store rainwater. The party's promising $300 million worth of loans for water storage projects. And a new national standard for irrigation to make consenting easier. Agriculture and trade spokesman Todd McClay says we have more market access than our farmers can supply, and better supply of water will grow exports.
7: We get more rain per person in New Zealand than almost any other developed country. We're just not good at storing it. We capture about 2% of all the rain that falls in New Zealand.
5: A researcher says a report showing the global plunge in wildlife should reinforce conservation efforts. The World Wildlife Fund says populations have declined an average 73% since 1970. Its authors say that fundamentally threatens economic stability, with half of global GDP depending on nature. Auckland University Professor James Russell says we have one of the world's highest proportions of threatened indigenous species.
8: It's an opportunity because New Zealand was one of the last places in the world to be colonised. We didn't see so many extinctions early on, so we've still got a lot of species that haven't gone extinct that we can save.
5: Lifeline's telehealth services could be saving as much as $15 million a year by bringing people in mental distress back from the brink. The services operator, Presbyterian Support Northern, calculates every dollar put in generates $7.50 social value. But Social Services General Manager Grenville Hendricks says more funding would let it reach more people. He says early intervention helps health services.
9: When emergency services don't have to do a call out, when families experience less trauma, that is the way that we calculate the additional value.
5: Labour's leader is taking a hard stance on Winston Peters. The New Zealand First leader has said Hipkin should be jailed over the COVID vaccine as the government response minister. He's also said Nationals promised to drug test job seeker beneficiaries borders on fascist. Chris Hipkin says Peter's rhetoric is getting more divisive.
10: He's making horrific comments about pretty much every other political party and every other leader.
5: A business professor expects racing giant McLaren will consider Ngāti Whātua Ōrākei's concerns over its bid to trademark Remuera and Muruwai. The international supercar firms applied to the UK Intellectual Property Office to trademark the Auckland suburb names associated with Kiwi racer Bruce McLaren. Mata Whenua say McLaren hasn't consulted them and hope they will. Auckland Uni's Alex Sims told Heather Duplessy-Allen, reputation is a consideration when companies look at Indigenous names.
11: It would be very foolish not to come to some type of agreement.
12: News Talk ZB Sport. All Blacks captain Cody Taylor says it's not about defending the Bledisloe Cup, it's about winning it. A confident Wallabies side are in town for the series opener tomorrow night at Eden Park. The Aussies are unbeaten in six tests, while New Zealand lost their last three against South Africa. However, it's been 40 long years since their visitors won at the Auckland venue, and of course the ABs haven't lost there since 1994. Taylor says they've spoken about what it means to hold on to this piece of silverware.
13: You look back on how long it's been, I suppose, playing here, the Bledisloe Cup, you've got to acknowledge that and be proud of that, but also we realise that the cup's been put away now and we've got to earn the right to win it again.
12: For his part, Wallabies captain Harry Wilson feels their form's good, but taking the victory will require something more than they've managed on this side of the ditch for some time.
14: We've tried to adapt our game to what we think will work tomorrow night, and we've shown ourselves in patches over the last couple of years that we're a team who can have a really good 30 minutes against the All Blacks, and we know to beat them we're probably going to need a good 80 minutes, 80 plus minutes.
12: Live commentary tomorrow night on Newstalk, ZB and iHeartRadio. 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The Black Caps will be missing the injured Mark Chapman and Zach Folkes for the upcoming home 2020 cricket series against India. Mark Chapman all-rounder Josh Clarkson and fast bowler Blair Tickner have been called up as replacements. Kiwi driver Richie Stanaway's topped the timesheets in today's final practice session at Bathurst with his Aussie teammate James Golding. Their Ford pipped the Chevrolet of Aussies Jack LeBrock and Harry Jones, by 0.112 of a second at Mount Panorama. Bathurst qualifying starts at 6:10 p.m. I'm Richard Wayne. That's News Talk ZB News and Sport with my food bag. One less thing to think about. Dinner's sorted. It's 5:05. Heather Duplessy-Allen is next.
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15: Employment Hero, the AI employment operating system for Kiwi businesses. On the southern southbound, moderate to heavy St Mark's to Drury. Citybound heavy, Ramarama to Drury. And again, east Tamaki to Green Lane. Southwest and southbound, moderate to heavy from Wormsley. And heavy northbound, Ross Common to Rimu. The northwest and westbound, moderate to heavy from the Causeway to Lincoln Road. Employment Hero, the only employment operating system you need to hire, manage and pay staff. And that's traffic.
5: News Talk ZB Weather Watch 24/7 with One New Zealand. Phone dollars are for phones, obviously. For Manukau and Waitemata harbours, variable 5-knot winds, northeast of 10 for a time. Hauraki Gulf easterly 10, turning northeast 10 this afternoon, and then variable 5 tonight. And for Bream, head to Cape Colville, northeast 10, but variable 5 about the Colville Channel. Next high tide for Auckland, tonight at 7:15 and later at 10:45 for Onehunga. It'll be fine, there'll be some cloud about in south of Manukau until early tonight. Northeasterly winds, the overnight low 12 degrees. Tomorrow, Saturday, partly cloudy, the chance of a light shower, mainly in the morning and early afternoon. And right now in Auckland, we have 21.
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16: Good afternoon. It's 5:07 to the Bledisloe Cup test tomorrow. The All Blacks are favourites to win, but they are missing the likes of Captain Ardy Savia, Luke Jacobson, Richie Mwanga and Ruben Love. And there is concern that the Aussies, the Wallabies, might be punchier than we're anticipating. Rugby raconteur and former Wallaby Peter Fitzsimons is in Auckland and with us. Hello, Peter.
17: Heather, thank you for having me. I'm having a lovely time. I'm here in Auckland. It's bright and sunny. It looks good and the people seem happy.
16: I'm pleased to hear that. It's good to have you in the country with us. Tell me, are we getting ourselves too stressed out about the Wallabies? Are we talking them up too much?
17: That was a funny faux pas, the Wallies. In Australia, a Wally is somebody who's pretty much a dickhead.
16: But same anyway. Here. So maybe it anyway, wasn't no, a mistake.
17: I actually think the Wallabies, like I suppose for 25 years I've been saying in my column in the Sydney Morning Herald, you just wait, they're about to turn the corner. This time I'm saying they have turned the corner. I mean, they've had six tests without a loss. I think you've lost the last three, admittedly against the Springboks, but still, the All Blacks of old would never lose three tests in a row. And this side, there's some very good players.

0: I mean, you've got to see Jorgensen on the wing, Sualii on the other wing, has been stupendous in the air. We've got a wonderful halfback. That's been a long time coming. We've got Fraser McWright in the back row. You've got Angus Bell in the front row. Bob Dwyer, the former Wallaby coach of my time, used to say that to win a World Cup, you needed five players who are best in the world in their position. I don't say we've got that. I do say we've got some very fine players in key positions.
1: How do you rate the impact of Les Kiss?
0: He's liberated them. There was a brilliant article done on him a couple of weeks ago. As a matter of fact, I wrote it. Yeah, little joke, Heather. Anyway, what I loved about what he said was that to play what's in front of them, he said players shouldn't be transactional. They're not automatons. And when I talk to modern rugby people, they talk about red zones and blue zones and channels and God knows what. I mean, and there's statistics. Endless statistics. I mean, I just loved running with the ball and running at people. I wasn't that fussed about them running at me. I didn't like that part that much. But they have talked a language in recent times where I just can't follow it. And I think half the Wallabies can't follow it. And what Les Kiss has done has simplified it. And I know that New Zealanders and Australians, we're cousins, if not brothers and sisters, but we have a native pride, if you like, that if the game's on the line and it's competitive, the way we did it back in the backyard, we'd find a way to win. And it wasn't on channels and zones. It was by playing what we saw, going hard, head down, bum up, charge. And Les Kiss has tried to return the Wallabies to a much more simple way of playing, to take their opportunities, to find the strength by being bound with each other. And so there's times I've felt like the Wallabies don't even know each other. They don't. I mean, I was only in the Wallabies for a brief time, but I've got a lifelong bond with those that I played with. And Les Kiss wants a return to that.
1: So if you accept that, as you say, they've turned a corner and they're on the up, and we are putting up a squad with some key players missing, how do you rate the chance of an upset tomorrow?
0: Oh, I think we're about a 30% chance of an upset.
1: Oh, thank God.
0: You know? Well, no, I'm not. I mean, normally they call me the kiss of death. When I say that a team's going to win, they lose. So I'm not going to do that.
1: Oh, okay. I see.
0: Hey,
1: what
0: Heather,
1: you're doing
0: can I work in a plug for a lunch we're having next week where Richie McCaw's coming?
1: Go on then.
0: Okay, I'm the president or the chair or something or other of the Cauliflower Club, and basically it's rugby people. Basically, the idea is for every 10,000 people that played rugby, 9,999 come out stronger and better for it. One comes out in a wheelchair or on crutches. It behoves the rest of us to make sure. In fact, the numbers are not that bad. 1 in 100,000 may be in a wheelchair. Well, we're going to make sure you're in the best wheelchair there ever was. And we just have a big gathering. So the day before the Bledisloe for New Zealanders who are coming over, if you Google Cauliflower Club, we've got Richie McCaw. We've got David Pocock. We've got Jacinda Ardern. We've got Tony Abbott. And we may well have Fraser McWright. So it's a big deal. We in Sydney have welcomed Jacinda Ardern and her partner, Clark. They're wonderful, wonderful guests in our country.
1: Oh, brilliant. Well, I'm pleased you enjoy them, Peter. And you enjoy that lunch. Look after yourself. And it's always brilliant to talk to you. Peter Fitzsimons, Australian broadcaster, journalist and former Wallaby lock. Hey, how much were you looking forward to it up to a point, eh? You were like, oh, this sounds great. I'm busy washing my hair that day, 12 past five.
2: Heather Duplessy-Allen.
1: To the United States government, they've announced they're going to live stream the execution of the Fort Hood mass shooter. Nidal Hassan will be put to death by firing squad on the 3rd of December. Eugene R. Fidel is a visiting professor in military law at Yale University. Hi, Eugene.
3: Hello.
1: Do you think Hegseth really meant this, or did the words just fall out of his mouth?
3: He really meant it.
1: Why?
3: I don't think he... your guess on that is as good as mine. Look, this is an administration that's into photo ops, performative actions, taking up as much oxygen as possible. We're not dealing with a deliberative body here.
1: Okay. So do you think the reason, I mean, obviously then what you think is the reason is political that they've done this, but is it

0: which way this is going to cut politically. And I'm really not suggesting that it is a political act. It's simply a performative act, which is how this administration tends to conduct business generally.
1: Is it appropriate for this to be live streamed?
0: Highly inappropriate. It puts us in the company of such pariah countries as North Korea and Iran and the Taliban regime in Afghanistan. So, you know, it has many scholars of American military justice and Americans in general sort of wondering, is this really necessary? The real concern is an execution should be conducted with some basic sense of dignity rather than as if it was a prize fight at the end of which somebody is killed, or a gladiatorial fight at the end of which somebody dies. It's an act of the legal system, and the legal system thrives on dignity, order, regular conduct. And this is the exact opposite on all those levels.
1: Does feel a bit that way. Eugene, thanks very much for your time. Eugene R. Fidel, military law professor at Yale University. Listen, on the rugby, just on, Piney mentioned earlier, unbeaten at Eden Park since 1994. That's incredible, by the way. I'm going to run you through some stats just to show you how incredible that is. But next up, we're going to talk to the Wiggles. 5:16.
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0: So Westpac has just updated its house price forecast. It now expects that house prices by the end of the year will have gone backwards by 1.4%. We'll talk to Kelly Eckold about that after 6 o'clock. He's the chief economist. It's coming up 20 past five. Now the Wiggles. Yes, the Wiggles. They're back in New Zealand. It's the first time in 2 years, but it will not be the last time because they are ridiculously successful. They even dominate the Spotify playlist in Australia and have done for years. Lachlan Gillespie is known as Lockie Wiggle, and he's with us. Hello, Lockie.
2: Hello, Heather.
0: Are you in Hamilton yet?
2: We just got in.
0: Did you?
2: Yes.
0: Brilliant. Are you looking forward to your show? I don't know what to ask you, Lockie. I'm quite nervous talking to you. Can I be honest with you?
2: Don't be nervous.
0: Now, mate, you were in my living room this morning.
2: Oh, right. What songs were we singing?
0: Oh, Get Ready to Wiggle all night long.
2: Yeah, that's a good one.
0: Yeah. Are you guys still as successful as you always have been?
2: Look, I think it's, I mean, for me personally, it feels like a complete kind of re-energized, yes, is the short answer. We've just come back from America, and this tour of New Zealand's almost completely sold out, which is the biggest numbers we've done here for a few years. But yeah, I don't know if it's the group of eight now, and there's something for all the children to see, and it just seems like families are really loving it. You know, still obviously with those core Wiggles themes and messages that Anthony started 36 years ago, but it's just a really lovely energy.
0: Yeah, I wondered how the eight was going to work for you guys, because, I mean, that is like, that is a doubling of the numbers, right? And there's the possibility for dilution, but that hasn't happened, has it?
2: No, it hasn't. And, you know, it took quite some years for Anthony, Simon and I kind of to, you know, to blend on stage and, you know, even simple things like who's talking and who does the intro to this, but that happens as you work together. But what's been really special about this group, I think, is that's just kind of naturally happened as well, and it hasn't really taken that long, which I think says a lot about the performance we've got. But it's such a great group, and you know, we've got new songs, but we do a lot of the old songs too that the parents know, and the parents walk out having just as much fun as the children do.
0: I mean, last because I've got a couple of kids who are into you, and last time what's that stupid tree called that you people have?
2: That's the Tree of Wisdom.
0: That was so funny. Like I thought the Tree of Wisdom was brilliant. It was so the parents had a fantastic time. I want to know who gets fangirled the most. Is it John because he's a bit hot?
2: It is John.
0: Yeah.
2: And look, he's the other purple weagle, and I have no worries in the world about that. He is such a lovely guy, and the mums do love him. Parents love him. The children love him. He's so good with children too. And yeah, he's been interestingly, we've heard lately from some people that we've been working with at work that he's really come on in terms of being on camera just since he's had his own child. He's like really loosened up. He's so good on screen, and he's just fantastic. So
0: how many kids have you got, Lockie?
2: I've got three.
0: Oh,
2: I've
0: mate.
2: Got two twin girls and an 11-year-old stepson.
0: Okay. What do you reckon? Is that enough now, or are you going to go full Catholic size?
2: That's definitely enough.
0: Yeah.
2: After the twins, that's good.
0: Well, now, twins are brutal. Mate, listen, thank you. I'm going to be in the crowd being weird on Sunday, so I will see you there, Lachlan Gillespie, a.k.a. Lockie Wiggle. I mean, I was a bit trapped at the front there because I was like, what do you ask a Wiggle? Also tempting to do a Hamilton joke. So I stopped myself, didn't I? 5:23.
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3: 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The Southern Motorway southbound, moderate to heavy Market Road to Mount Wellington, then a moderate patch at Highbrook, moderate to heavy again, Papatoetoe to Drury, citybound heavy, Ramarama to Drury, and again, Manukau to Green Lane, southwest and southbound, moderate to heavy from Wormsley, and heavy northbound, Ross Common to Rimu. Clearance sale this Saturday, Sacred Heart College, Glendowie from 9 a.m. while stocks last. And that's traffic.

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6: Got the sports huddle standing by to be with us shortly. Jeff McTainge and Nikki Styris. Right now it's coming up 26 past five. Well, Kulei Wong fired a truth torpedo at the National Party today, didn't she? She says she doesn't believe Christopher Luxon when he tries to pretend he's not going to be calling her after the election. And she's right. Because of course he's going to call her after the election. He knows it as well, which is why he wouldn't say no when Jack Tame kept questioning him earlier this week on whether he would call her on November the 8th if he had to. He will call her because he wants to be back in government. And he knows his voters will forgive him if he breaks his promise of ruling them out, because his voters would rather have opportunity in a government with National than no National government, right? Now, having said that, that poll that came out last night did show that opportunity in Parliament is not a foregone conclusion by any stretch. They were at 4.8% in the Taxpayer Union Courier poll, which is shy of the 5% that they need to get into Parliament. And them crashing out like that is actually the best case scenario for Luxon, because in that poll, the coalition government wins with a comfortable majority of 65 seats to 55 in the Labour-led bloc. And that's largely because of the wasted vote that opportunity takes out with them. 4.8% is enormous, gone from the left bloc. Now, my take on it is that for opportunity to actually be in on election day, they need to be going in that week with a solid 6% in the polls. That way their voters will be confident they're not wasting their vote and they're not going to panic and shift to the Greens at the last minute. For the record, I actually still think Luxon will be Prime Minister after election day, because opportunity will either crash out like that spectacularly and then the right will win because opportunity's crashed out, or opportunity will still be there, we'll get in, and Luxon will call them and they will work out a deal, because Q is right. If he has to, he's calling them.
5: Heather Duplessy-Allen.
6: For you, if you read in the newspaper, like today, that one of the state-owned enterprises is paying like huge numbers of staff $100,000, does that make you feel cross? Does $100,000 annually still feel to you like that? Way too much money. Reason I ask is because this popped up in the Herald today. It was a story about the fact that 64% of TVNZ staff are now paid $100,000 a year, which is up from about close to 40% 6 years ago. And I think it's supposed to make them look like they're a bit kind of wasteful. I thought $100,000 doesn't sort of... We were doing this 20 years ago in the media. Surely we need to update that figure, like to $200,000, don't we? $200,000 will make you feel angry, won't it? Not $100,000. 9292. Sports title next.
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5: 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Getting the detail behind the headlines on Heather Duplessy-Allen Drive with One New Zealand. 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
8: It's 5:30. I'm Raylene Ramsey. A Yale law professor says making a spectacle of firing squad execution is inappropriate, but not that surprising from the Trump administration. The Pentagon says it will live stream Nadal Hassan's death in December. The army psychiatrist killed 13 people at Fort Hood in 2009. Lawyer Eugene R. Fidel told Heather Duplessy-Allen executions should have some dignity.
9: This is an administration that's into photo ops, performative actions, taking up as much oxygen as possible. We're not dealing with a deliberative body here.
8: The USS Lincoln's finally back in the US after a record uninterrupted 265 days at sea. Just months into its Middle East deployment, Israel and the US launched the Iran war. As the posting stretched on, there were reports of poor mental health and shortages, including food and hygiene products. The Navy told lawmakers 8 sailors attempted suicide. Correspondent Dan Mitchinson told Heather Duplessy-Allen the crew was greeted in San Diego with a big celebration.
10: Defense Secretary Pete Hegseth flew out and gave the crew the Presidential Unit Citation, which is the highest honor that a unit can receive.
8: A person's died at Tangimoana Beach west of Bulls. 2 people were swept out to sea about 2:30. One made it back to shore, but the second was later found dead. 2 people died after a capsize at the beach last month. Police in Coromandel have revealed a person found dead in a burning house at Wharekahui early yesterday was a 65-year-old man. A post-mortem should be completed early next week. To sport, All Blacks captain Cody Taylor says it's not about defending the Bledisloe Cup against the Wallabies tomorrow, it's about winning it. Australia captain Harry Wilson feels their form's good, but anything other than a full 80-minute performance won't be enough. The Tasman Macaw are hoping to keep their quest to send outgoing captain and province legend David Havili out as a champion when they visit Northland in tonight's opening NPC quarter-final. That is News Talk ZB News and Sport with One New Zealand. Phone dollars are for phones, obviously. It's 5:33. Heather Duplessy-Allen is next.
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11: Top fragrance and cosmetics brands clear and sale this Saturday. On the southern southbound, it's moderate to heavy in patches, Green Lane to Highbrook, then moderate to heavy, East Tamaki to Drury. Citybound heavy but easing, Ramarama to Drury, then

0: Again, East Tāmaki to Green Lane, starting to ease on the southwest and southbound from the airport link, but northbound heavy Ross Common to Rimu. Clearance sale this Saturday, Sacred Heart College, Glendowie from 9 a.m. while stocks last. That's traffic.
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9: Oi, what about this text? Heather, thank you for the best show in New Zealand. I'm a tradie. I've had a hard week. Your evening shows are a great end to a tough day. I love the parking gate drama the other day. I'm still laughing. Paul, you are welcome. If you send me texts like that all the time, I'll keep it up. I'll try to even lift the performance. Tell you what, though, I was thinking about it this afternoon when I drove into the car park and I pulled my car up and the park was empty, which was a pleasure. I thought that actually did work. You know what I mean? Like, it sounded like a needlessly aggressive move for me to T-bone park Hayley Sproulin. Do you pronounce it Sproul or Sproul? Sproul. It's like Sprout, isn't it, with an LL. Anyway, so it seemed needlessly aggressive, but I thought about it today and I thought, yeah, she did say on ZM that she didn't want to have to come up to ZB and face me, and she was basically admitting to being ashamed of herself, and I thought, yeah, that was quite confrontational.
10: Didn't she pitch it that she didn't have the time, that she's so busy hosting her show that she didn't have time to come up and talk to you?
9: I mean, that, because, yes, that is how she did pitch it. You're quite right, Ants. Look, thank you. Lord. Thank you for constantly bumming me out. But that was how she pitched it, but nobody bought that, did we? Because we knew it worked. Getting a lot of texts saying $100,000 isn't enough. For example, Heather, considering minimum wage is $50,000 a year, $100,000 is bugger all. I'm on that now, and it's certainly good money, but it's not the man we made it money it used to be, which I think actually Carl has nailed it. I thought the best way actually to address this is to inflation adjust it. So like I said, when I started journalism 20-odd years ago, we were doing the RNZ has so many staff with $100,000, you know, like we were doing it 20 years ago. So I thought, why don't we inflation adjust $100,000 in 2006 and see what it is now? It's 170. So you've got to be using figures like that, like 170 plus, to actually get anybody's attention. 22 away from 6.
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11: Spencer just paddles it on for Jack. The referee looks at the clock. He blows his whistle.
5: And the Wallabies are the first team in history to qualify for three Rugby World Cup finals.
11: I kind of feel like if you're early in the second half and you're Australia and you're 10 points down, you look up at the scoreboard, you go, man, it's not going to be our day again. Yeah. We just can't win here.
12: For 25 years, I've been saying in my column in the Sydney Morning Herald, you just wait, they're about to turn the corner. This time, I'm saying they have turned the corner. I mean, they've had six tests without a loss. I think you've lost the last three.
9: On the Sport Tuttle with us this evening, Nikki Steyer, a sports journalist, Jeff McTainch, Sky Sport. Hello, you two.
13: G'day.
14: Hello.
9: All right, Nikki, I think that we are doing that thing that we always do when we have a touring rugby side here, and we talk up the touring rugby side to freak ourselves out, and it's not necessary. What do you think?
14: Well, first of all, Heather, I'd just like to say I do send you a lot of texts too, so I hope you do appreciate that.
9: Oh, I love them.
14: Now, I just heard Peter Fitzsimons, who, you know, he's an Aussie through and through, turns around and he says he's given the Aussies a 30% chance of winning. Well, that's not confidence, is it?
9: No.
14: Look, it's going to be a great test. And, you know, we love the fact that Eden Park has that 40-year history and that's enough to get us watching. And I think the Aussies have definitely made inroads under this new coach, but I don't think that they are going to beat us. They're not there yet. They may have turned a corner, but they're not down the home straight.
9: No, maybe not.
14: Maybe next year at the World Cup, you know, with a few more development changes through Les Kiss and his new attitude, maybe. But the fortress will definitely be under pressure. And, yeah, I'm really looking forward to watching it, actually.
9: Yeah, how are you feeling, Jeff, about the fact that we're missing some of our key players like Ardi Savia?
13: Yeah, I'm like Nicky. I'm not too concerned. I don't think the All Blacks lose the test match tomorrow at Eden Park. I think they win and potentially quite comfortably as well. But, like, how am I feeling about these injuries? Like, the guy's coming in. Like, the All Blacks have proven that they have depth. They've got a guy coming back from New Zealand rugby and Shannon Frizzell, who's on the bench. Really looking forward to seeing him back in an All Black jersey. And Scott Barrett back as well. And who knows whether that's the last time we see those three Barrett boys running out for the All Blacks together. But I think those two guys back in the side is huge for them, especially what Scott does in the tight five. We need a power forward like him back in New Zealand rugby and unshackled by the burden of being the All Black captain. Yeah. I'm interested to see how that affects him as well. But I think, you know, people go, oh, the All Blacks lost three test matches against the Springboks. We did it in their backyard. We beat them at Ellis Park. It's a very, very good Springbok team that we lost that series to. We can't forget that. So I think people are getting carried away saying we've lost three tests. We've lost against a generationally good Springbok team. Yeah. We can't forget that.
9: Yeah, that's fair enough. What is going on, though, Nikki, with it not selling out? Like, maybe on a technicality it sold out at 3 o'clock this afternoon, but that's not that flash when you consider how quickly the Warriors sold out.
14: Oh, my God. You're comparing apples with oranges.
9: Am I?
14: Yes, yes. Rugby league is up and coming. Rugby union is struggling. And, yeah, I mean, Scott
9: well,
14: and I talk about this.
9: You've answered the question, haven't you?
14: Well, I have. Scott and I talk about this frequently. You know, if you're watching both games on TV and you flick between the two, there's one that always grabs your attention more, and that's the league. It's the intensity. And the Warriors was a great story, you know, right from the beginning of the season right through to the end. And I think, yes, people will go, but a lot of them will just sit there and watch it on the telly, and that's fine. If it's a nice night, you might get some walk-ups. But I don't know. I don't think it's anything to do with the price. I just think it's a sort of the state of rugby as a product right now.
9: Oh, that's grim. What do you think, Jeff?
13: Well, I think when you're driving past the petrol station, you see gas is $3.90 a litre for 95. I think people have got other things to worry about paying for at the moment. And it's not to say that rugby is not important for New Zealanders. Mm. It is, but there's things that they have to fork out for. So, look, that's what we have to consider at the moment. So I think they're going to get a good crowd in tomorrow. They're not going to fill Eden Park potentially, but it'll still be a nice day out
9: for
13: the family.
9: Jeff, so on the point that Nikki made, which is that it is not, it's not actually about money. I was offered a ticket to go to the Warriors, and I was like, mate, I'm there. I'll do what I said to the husband. I was like, you're staying home. I'm going. And then I got offered a ticket to go to the rugby, and I was like, oh, do you want to go, Barry? I don't mind. You go. I'll stay with the kids. So what's up? What's up, Jeff?
13: Well, that's the multi-million-dollar question. It's not one I can answer, but there is clearly things that need to be addressed at different levels of the game. And I think one is grassroots, but we've gone about that for hours. But, yeah there's clearly things they need to work on. They've just had the summit. They're doing that. There'll be some calls made in December. But it's a huge 5 years for New Zealand rugby for both men's and women's game, and I think there's exciting times ahead, but they certainly need to make changes.
9: Hey, are they going to win, Nikki, on the Chiefs' name, the NZR guys?
14: Well, look...
9: Or should I ask you, is this a fight worth having?
14: No, I don't actually think so. No. Look, I think there is a little bit of hypocrisy there, but it's more in the history of the names rather than a legal issue. And if it comes down to a legal issue, then there's actually very little they can do, because the Chiefs case is actually about an existing NZ.

0: trademark, you know, which is a legal thing. Mm-hmm. Whereas the Blues, when they're sitting there saying, oh, yes, but, you know, the New South Wales were called the Blues. Yes, they were called the Blues for decades prior, but it was never trademarked. So it was just kind of a historical thing. So, yeah, Peter Volandis has got a good gotcha sort of kind of point, but that doesn't necessarily mean you're going to win the Chiefs' legal case. No.
1: But it is cheeky, though, isn't it, Jeff? I mean, it's the same name and the same colours for the Chiefs.
2: Oh, it's really cheeky, but as Nikki's alluded to, completely different times in the 90s, different ecosystems they were operating in. Now they both compete for the same commercial sponsors in rugby and league. So, and also that, you know, that brand equity that the Chiefs and Union have built up over 30 years, you'd be silly not to fight that. And from the very little I know about IP law, if you don't fight it, you essentially forfeit your trademark. So they have to stand up and do it. And I don't think the NRL has a case if it goes to court.
1: No, probably not. Well, sorry.
0: Sorry, I've got something important to say.
1: No, Heather. Absolutely. Never shut up a woman. Go.
0: I actually don't even think it's about trademark. I think it's more about a battle of the codes in the Pacific. You know, the league is going into PNG and with a shit ton of money. Mm. Am I allowed to say that? Mm. And I said it. You know,
2: you're not wrong,
0: so
2: mate.
0: It's true, and rugby union's going, whoa, you know, going to go in and take all of our, you know, our talent, because really, PNG could come up with another name, surely, than
2: Chiefs.
0: There must be some other cultural identities up there that they could really hone in on. You know, I think they're fighting the wrong battle, and it's got nothing to do with it.
1: Yeah, I think you're quite right, and I think that's what Peter Volandis sort of mentioned in his statement last night. Right, let's take a break. We'll come back to you 14 away from 6.
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1: Right, you're back with the Sports Huddle. Got Jeff McTainch and Nikki Styris. Jeff, if I had a word to sum up NZ cricket about the Deloitte report, it would be weird. Don't you think? They're just being weird about it, aren't they?
2: Well, it's a complete change of the scene for New Zealand cricket. I mean, they've obviously been through a lot over the last few years, different broadcast partners, different player contracts coming in, and
10: Deloitte report was interesting reading, but I mentioned here what Nikki has to say about it. I'm not surprised at some of the dealings with the way they've dealt with it. But Nikki, I'm sure there's some interesting chats in your household.
0: Would you like me to get Scott? He's just in the other room.
1: Go on, then. Pass the phone. See what he thinks.
0: That would require me to get up and walk. I don't need for that. Anyway,
1: who cares? You could represent his views much better. Go.
0: No, look, Doc, to be honest, the cynic in me says that, look, the report didn't quite favour the NZ20, which was what NZC wanted. So they probably chose to spin the findings to suggest, you know, that, you know, we're going to, I think you should explore the NZ20 option further. We don't really know if that's true because they didn't release the report. But look, there is possibility that there were commercial sensitivities and confidentiality issues around that. But let's face it, it was just poor handling. The whole lack of transparency just leads to mistrust, and that's pretty much where they're sitting. They could have released it with some redacted parts if it was, you know, they wanted to. But, yeah. I don't know.
1: You never win an argument if you've got Sir Richard Hadley coming at you. You know, like on people are just going to go with him because it's him. Have you ever, Jeff, had a hole in one?
10: Have I? Well, not that I've seen going. Not that I can remember. I've certainly never won a car. That would be nice. BMW sounds all right. But no, I've never been that close to the green with some of my play.
1: No, I'm asking this, Nikki, because Daniel Hillier.
0: Yes.
1: Got a car.
0: I heard that this morning. Yeah,
1: getting a hole. Have you ever got a hole in one?
0: Well, no, but let me tell you a story. So the hole number 8 on at Remuera, if I say it correctly, golf course is called Walker's Glade, and that is actually named after my grandfather because he was instrumental in building that course. And it's a little par 3, and every time, oh, he's obviously passed away, every time I go and play that hole, well, I've got close to a birdie. I mean, I missed the birdie, as Scott would tell me, but it nearly went in, Heather. It nearly went in, so I nearly had a hole in one.
1: Is this appropriate reaction, Jeff, to a story like this? Like, we just talked about somebody getting a hole in one, and then she's like, I almost got a birdie, and we're supposed to be, amazed by that?
0: If you've seen my golf, you would say that this is amazing.
10: That's not bad. It's all right.
0: But Scott had 3. In fact, I can tell you another story. Scott had 3. In fact, he got a hole-in-one the very, very first night we were supposed to have a date, and he used that as his excuse for being late because he said he had to shout the bar.
1: It's true.
0: And so he was somewhere up, I don't know, North Auckland, and I was sitting down in Auckland waiting for him. I should have run for the hills at that point. But stupidly, I did not, and I married him, and here we are.
1: Hey, speaking of running, though... So now that you're going to do the marathon with me, do you want to come? Do you want to come to the personal trainer with me as well?
0: Are you paying for it?
1: Yeah, I'll have to pay for it. Yeah, because we're going to have to do personal trainer. We're going to have to do masseuse. We've got the Thai ladies
10: Don't call
1: for that.
10: Advantage, Nikki. Mm.
1: Yeah, chiropractor. Yep, yep. All of the things. Mm-hmm. You need all of the things. Mm.
0: Yes. Well, do you run, Heather?
1: Yeah. Do you run? No, you do everything.
0: I definitely run. Yeah. I don't run that long.
1: Do you run? You are so rude. You know I run.
0: Do I? I know you go to the gym. I've seen you there. I just didn't know if you run. Okay,
1: I hate
0: so
1: you.
0: You're
1: now
0: obviously highly competitive. You'll beat me. You're about 20 years younger than me, for a start.
1: Lord, if you beat me, I'm going to die inside. All right, you two.
0: We're doing it together.
1: Yeah, we're doing it together, with Ender Brady. So, okay. Yeah, thank you. We're gonna sort this out. Jeff, thank you also. It's Nikki Styris and Jeff McTange. Just going to have a recovery from that. Do you run? Haven't you seen my body? 7:08.
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11: 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The Southern Motorway easing southbound, Mount Wellington to Manukau, but then moderate to heavy to Drury. Citybound heavy at Drury, then again from East Tamaki to Green Lane. Southwest and southbound moderate to heavy patches from Massey Road. This moderate to heavy northbound Puhinui to Onehunga. From giving qualifying prescriptions to vaccinations, travel health, antibiotics and more, Life Pharmacy Eastridge is time saver traffic.
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5: Heather, it's just Auckland that isn't supporting the rugby up there. 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Right, this is your second reminder, right? So this is the only, this is my last time I'm reminding you to do this today. 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Do it now, register, put your name in there. Because on Monday, we're going to do something a bit special. I'm going to call out three registered names each day. So you're going to have to listen. When you hear your name as one of the three, you have to be the first caller through. And if you are, you will get yourself a $1,500 Hush betting bundle and $500 cash. And I'm telling you now, you're not going to regret it. Right, that is an excellent return on investment, return on your effort, right? 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That's the one you want on Friday, because then you're going to lie there and your husband's going to wriggle around and snore and stuff. And it's just not going to matter as much because the mattress is awesome. Newstalkzb.co.nz/sleepyhead. Go and get yourself registered right now. On that video, this is interesting. It doesn't sound, what I'm talking about is the video of the execution, right? That is due to be carried out in America on December 3rd. It doesn't look like we can stop that video being live streamed here before it is live streamed here. At least that's the impression I'm getting from what the chief censor has said. The chief censor has said that she cannot classify a video while it is taking place. So it sounds like there has to be a recording that is then submitted for them to then watch and then classify. But because it's live streamed into the country potentially, it's a free-for-all. That's a gap in the legislation, isn't it? I mean, I think I can pretty much tell you how a live execution's going to go and what you're going to see. And I think we can, I don't know. I mean, on the other hand, in 2026... with all this crap that's floating around on the internet, you really have to take personal responsibility. It makes a mockery of, you know, the BSA and the chief censor and all these people. It's up to you to monitor what you're putting into your brain. Anyway, Kelly Eckhold next on the fact that he thinks that growth is only really happening from next year and house prices are going to go back a full 1.4% this year. News Talk ZB.
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3: It's 6 o'clock. I'm Raylene Ramsey. A Yale law professor says political reactions to the Pentagon planning to live stream a firing squad execution aren't clear-cut. I'm Army psychiatrist Major Nadal Hassan killed 13 people at Fort Hood in 2009, and it's been announced his death in December will be made public. Lawyer Eugene R. Fidel told Heather Duplessis-Allen the Trump administration says it'll demonstrate vengeance has been exacted. He says many are questioning whether it's necessary.
4: An execution should be conducted with some basic sense of dignity rather than as if it was a prize fight at the end of which somebody is killed.
3: A stark report shows the world's wildlife are in sharp decline. The World Wildlife Fund study finds populations have declined since 1970, an average 73%. It's worse in tropical biodiversity-rich regions, with an average 95% reduction in Latin America and the Caribbean. Auckland University Professor James Russell says we are all at threat if there's a total collapse of biodiversity.
5: We still need the earth and its resources to survive, so all of this biodiversity is linked.
3: Christchurch police say investigations into Braden Hepworth's death are complex, with scene examinations likely to take some time. Jamie Cunningham reports.
6: The 21-year-old's body was found at a Hereford Street property yesterday after he'd been missing for a month. Detective Inspector Scott Anderson says a post-mortem is now complete, but they're still asking to hear from anyone with information that can help. A source has told the Herald Hepworth's body was concealed at the flat, whose occupant was among the last to see him alive.
3: Police in Dunedin have named a man who died in Leckhampton Court on Wednesday night as 40-year-old David Noah, but say a post-mortem hasn't made his cause of death clear. He died at Clyde Hill, and police want to hear from people who saw anything unusual between about 8 and 11 p.m. Ngāti Whātua Ōrākei say international supercar firm McLaren should have a kōrero over its moves to trademark Remuera and Muruwai. The company has applied to the UK's Intellectual Property Office to trademark the names of the two Auckland suburbs associated with Kiwi racing legend Bruce McLaren. Mana Whenua say no one's spoken to them. Auckland University Business School's Alex Sims told Heather Duplessis-Allen the racing giant doesn't need iwi support, but its bid could fail for other reasons.
7: In trademark law generally, they don't like granting trademark registrations over place names because that then stops other people from using them.
3: A person's died at Tangimoana Beach west of Bulls. Two people were swept out to sea and one made it back to shore, but the second was later found dead. Two people died at the beach last month when a boat capsized. The deadline for candidates to nominate themselves for November's election has passed. Here's political reporter Ethan Griffiths.
8: 530 people put their name forward to run in a seat or on a party list. 17 parties will contest the election, including a new one named Free Palestine and the Alliance Party, contesting an election for the first time since 2014. Voters in Christchurch East have the most choice with 11 candidates running, while voters in four Māori seats have just three names to choose from.
9: News Talk ZB Sport. The All Blacks have taken some sage advice on board from a former captain as they prepare to host the Wallabies in tomorrow's Bledisloe Cup opener. Tana Umanga, now a New Zealand assistant coach, spoke to his squad.

0: What about how motivated the Australians will be to keep their chances of lifting the trophy on the line alive at Eden Park? Captain Cody Taylor says they were listening.
1: The Otana talked about what it meant to win it back when he was playing, and that was the last time. So we've got a real responsibility as All Blacks to continue the legacy, but we'll put that aside now and we're just focusing on tomorrow.
0: Live commentary on Newstalk ZB and iHeartRadio. The Tasman Markle are hoping to keep their quest to send outgoing captain and province legend David Harvili out as a champion. Tonight, alive, they visit Northland in tonight's opening NBC quarterfinal in Whangarei. It's Harvili's final year as a Markle. He made his Tasman debut in 2014 and lifted back-to-back titles as captain in 2019 and 20, but he heads to Japanese side Toshiba Brave Lupus at the end of this season. Tasman winger Kyron Taumofula wants to keep Harvili around for a few more weeks.
2: He's definitely a legend, eh? I can't talk more highly of DR. He's an awesome man, and I'm really looking forward to getting him off with the championship. Just an awesome bloke, awesome leadership. Now he's become one of my close friends.
0: Tauihi basketball points leader Michaela Vaughan says her dominant early season exploits are just how the first two games have played out. The American import centre is at 62 points and 12 offensive rebounds. Have seen her mainland Pauakai, the only unbeaten side after two rounds. Vaughan says her hot hand to open the season could be coming from anyone on the roster.
3: That's how it's turning out right now, but that's anyone else on the team. We're always more than happy to give the ball to whoever's hot and dominating other ways as well, dominating on the boards, dominating with communicating, dominating on just all the other things we need to do, executing.
0: The Pauakai welcome the Tauranga Fire to Christchurch tonight. Basketball coverage with BK's cinnamon sugared funnel fries. It's like having fries for dessert. I'm Richard Wayne. That's News Talk ZB News and Sport with my food bag. One less thing to think about. Dinner's sorted, 6:05. Heather Duplessis Allen is next.
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5: Radio, music and podcasts, it's all free on iHeartRadio. The Southern Motorway easing southbound, Highbrook to Manukau, then moderate to heavy in patches to Drury. Citybound a heavy patch at Drury, then heavy east Tāmaki to Green Lane. Southwest and southbound, heavy but easing from Lambie. Northbound, moderate to heavy, Pahunui to Onehunga. And the northern citybound, heavy Northcote Road to the bridge. Listen to all your favourite podcasts for free. Download iHeartRadio now from your app store. And that's traffic.
6: News Talk ZB Weather Watch, 24-7 with One New Zealand. Phone dollars are for phones, obviously. For Manukau and Waitemata harbours and Hauraki Gulf, nor-east of 10 knots. They'll ease back to variable 5 tonight. Bream head to Cape Colville, nor-east 10, but easterly 10 about the Colville Channel. And then tonight becoming variable 5 about the channel. High tides for Auckland at 7:15. For Onehunga later on tonight at 10:45. And it will be fine, although some cloud for Auckland about and south of Manukau until early tonight. Northeasterly winds, the overnight low 12. For tomorrow, Saturday, partly cloudy. The chance of a light shower mainly in the morning and early afternoon. And nor'easters with a high 20. Right now in Auckland, 19.
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7: Evening, coming up in the next hour, we have a little bit of a problem with the toxic haze in Singapore ahead of the Grand Prix. We'll go to our correspondent in Asia after 6:30. We'll wrap the political week that was with Barry Soper. And then Gavin Gray on Andrew Mountbatten Windsor winning that court case at 6:07. Now, if you haven't already clocked it, our economic recovery is really now a 2027 story, not for this year. Westpac has revised their forecasts. And the chief economist, Kelly Eckhold, is with us. Hi, Kelly.
8: Hi, Heather.
7: Now, I always thought it was a 27 story. Were we not absolutely sure of that?
8: Well, I mean, we have had a decent run than we could have had in 2026. We did get 2.6% growth in the year to June. But I have to say, as we're heading into the middle of the, to the end of the year, there's a few headwinds starting to kind of show up, which means that we might not have as strong a finish as we would have otherwise expected.
7: Okay, those headwinds are what?
8: Interest rates are higher around the world. Long-term interest rates have been rising quite significantly. But I guess the real big bogeyman has been this higher oil price and fuel prices. And I'm sure everyone's seen their petrol price go up really significantly the last couple of months.
7: On that subject, are you worried about what you're seeing in the Middle East with the Houthis?
8: Oh, I think there's a lot of concern there because they still haven't made any progress in solving diplomatically what's going on there. There have been some stopgap measures taken to try to continue to get oil out of the region, and many of the indicators

0: indicators of the volume actually suggest that it's gone up reasonably well. But nevertheless, we still find ourselves with oil prices settling comfortably over $100 a barrel. And I think that probably reflects the fact that demand globally is also picking up, and we were always going to be in a bit of trouble if demand for oil picked up at a time where supply is constrained.
1: Yeah. So what are you picking? You're picking a pause in October in the OCR, but a hike in December?
0: That's right. Yeah, I mean, we've had that view for a while now that the Reserve Bank was going to slow down the pace of tightening because they're getting closer to that 3.25% level that they say that they just need to sustain to bring things under control. And I think that's a bit optimistic, but nevertheless, on the basis of what we've seen happen in the economy in the last 6 weeks, I don't think there's enough there for the Reserve Bank to really want to change their mind from what they told us they wanted to do a month or so ago.
1: So what would you be doing? I mean, if you were fixing a mortgage right now, you'd be locking in 3 years to ride all of this stuff out?
0: Well, right now, if I look at the mortgage rates, they're all getting quite close together because the yield curve has priced in a rise of the OCR to, say, 4% in the second half of next year. So therefore, the difference between the three-year rate and the one-year rate isn't really that much difference. So that's a pretty cheap price for insurance, isn't it?
1: Yeah, that's very fair. Okay, so explain to me how your forecast has changed with the housing markets, because I can see you've basically assumed it's going to go backwards now, the house prices by 1.4% this year. But what was it previously? What was your forecast?
0: Well, we thought we'd get a small rise this year of around about 0.7%.
1: Yeah.
0: And that was a bit of an upgrade because when the Iran war started, we were very worried that we'd have a pretty weak year this year. But the second half of the year in the housing market has been pretty disappointing. House sales are falling quite steadily. It's taking a long time to sell a house, up to 48 days. And the price falls look like they're getting larger, not smaller. So it's pretty hard to see a turnaround in the housing market anytime soon.
1: Yeah. How are you feeling about the bond markets? You worried?
0: Well, I think bond markets globally are under a lot of stress, and that flows through to New Zealand. I think there's a big premium being paid out there for having your fiscal house in order. The fact that there's a lot of inflation out there is causing central banks to say that they're going to have to take action to do something about it, and that's pushing long-term interest rates up. That probably means that higher rates are here to stay in New Zealand and globally.
1: Kelly, it's good to talk to you, mate. You keep well. That's Kelly Eckhold, Westpac Chief Economist. On the bond rates, there's a piece in The Economist that's just gone up in the last day or two, and I can't remember exactly what the headline is, but it's something along the lines of, like, are the bond markets going to blow up? Or so, you know, nothing to freak you out or anything. But I thought the last paragraph of the article was really, really important for us as we go to the polls and as we discuss the debt. And I just am not sure that a sufficient number of voters are concerned about the debt. And this is not a partisan comment on my part, because I cannot look at the right and go, oh, the coalition government's been great with the debt. They haven't, right? They've been shite. They've just been racking the debt up like crazy levels. You think Grant Robertson was bad? How about having a look at what's going on here as well? Anyway, this is what it says. It would be a mistake for central banks to bail out governments which refuse point blank to balance the books. Their job is to unblock financial plumbing, not to underwrite decades of reckless borrowing. If central banks become cash machines for finance ministries, not guarantors of stable prices, long-term bonds will sell off even more. Voters will exact revenge. The best path forward in France, which is what they're really worried about at The Economist, and elsewhere, is for politicians to explain to their electorates that public debt must be under control and that together they must do whatever it takes. So we also need to get our debt back down, don't we? And hopefully that features in this election campaign a little bit more prominently than it has. 13 past six, let me give you the numbers. NZX 50 is up 0.42% today. ASX 50 is up 0.55% so far today. Barrel of Brent crude has gone up on yesterday. It's now $103. One New Zealand dollar is worth 56 US cents, 81 Aussie cents, 50 euro cents, 42 UK pence and 89 yen. And we'll wrap the political week that was next. 13 past.
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7: Now, you don't need me to tell you this, bad sleep equals bad day, right? We all know how it goes. 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
8: Heather Duplessy-Allen.
7: 17 past 6, Barry Soper wrapping the political week that was. Welcome back, Barry.
9: Thank you, Heather. I think I should start by making an apology. Look, I've seen all the texts come in over the fireworks thing, and from people, somebody said they had to pull a horse off a fence. And, look, I've never experienced that. And generally, I don't go out with fireworks anyway, and I can understand people's concerns about it. So, you know, I didn't want to be offensive when I said I couldn't care less, because I do care about people if they really do have a significant
7: trouble. What has happened to you?
9: Well, you know,
7: because you're entitled to not care.
9: No, but
7: you've gone soft in your old age.
9: Yes, I have, and I haven't been confronted by what some people have been confronted with when it comes to fireworks. So, you know, I take my hat off to you. If you want to have them banned, do your utmost.
7: Oh, so you want them banned now?
9: No, I don't want them banned.
7: Oh, you still don't care?
9: Again, I'm sort of for freedom of choice. But
7: anyway, listen, yeah. I want to talk to you about the campaign. We have 4 full weeks to go, right?
9: Yeah.
7: So here we are, almost tomorrow's 4 weeks out.
9: It's exhausting.
7: Tomorrow's four weeks out. What is your summation of the situation? Who's winning?
9: Well, you know, as you alluded to earlier, if the Opportunity Party doesn't make it through the 5% threshold.
7: Clear win for the right.
9: That's a really hard thing to do. And I think they've made it just harder for themselves, dropping their bottom lines, because they're really, when you face it, they've got a very good leader. I think she's very articulate, and I'd like to see her in Parliament. But they're just another party. There's nothing that stands out about them now. Not that I agreed with them when they wanted to tax everything that moved, but you know, they may have a battle to reach the 5%. And don't forget, many other parties on previous elections, they've been talked up, they've been over the 5% in opinion poll. And
7: I mean, listen, the reason Colin Craig was on track, he had a Rachel McGregor-sized problem.
9: That's right.
7: Right, so unless the press secretary is going to break up with the party and start crying down the phone at Barry Soper a few weeks out,
9: true.
7: Opportunity's fine, the media will give them the momentum. But my summation at the moment is the right wins, either way. So if Opportunity is there, I think they coalesce with the right first, because it's National is in most polls still the bigger party.
9: Well, Kwilo Wong has always said she'll go with the party that has the most seats.
7: And I think it's better for Opportunity if they do go with the right. And if they crash out, then the right definitely wins. So I think, look, I think it's still, you know, it's a call as to what you think Opportunity is going to do. But my feeling is the right is back either way.
9: Yeah, well, you know, that's always been my gut feeling that the right will be back, because if you look at the alternative to me, that, you know, you throw your hands up.

0: you say, well, what's going to happen to this country? And I say that genuinely.
1: Okay. But National is not going to lift its polling above where it is, right? If you look at what's happened in the past, 3 out of 4 of the last elections, they go backwards.
0: Yeah.
1: So they're not going to hit 30%, are they?
0: No, probably not, no, if you look at the polling. And I remember back to 2002, I think it was, when Bill English crashed to just over 20% with the vote then on the National Party. And I remember a very senior National Party person saying to me then, and this is what, almost 25 years ago, that the National Party is finished. It's over. MMP has swallowed it up, just like any other party. Well, it's come back and it's still there as one of the two main parties. And if you look, you know, it's an interesting makeup for the National Party. They have, stunningly, 44 electorate MPs. And they've got just 5 MPs on the list, which is extraordinary, really, isn't it? 5 MPs, they could run the risk of the National Party getting too many electorates and then missing out on the list MPs. Labour, if you look at the other side, they've got just 17 electorate MPs and 17 list MPs. So, you know, when you look at the makeup of these two main parties, it's perilous either way, I think.
1: What do you make of New Zealand First? Are they coming off the boil?
0: Well, I think Winston's going to go back to the sort of campaigning that he does and does very well, and that's out in community halls. Tomorrow, I believe, he's in Invercargill. Then he'll be in Mosgiel the following day on the Sunday. So that's where he does well. He goes out to public meetings, and that is the old-fashioned campaigning. I remember, you know, the television cameras had to follow them every night to see what was happening out on the campaign trail. There was no walking through malls all the time and shaking hands with babies and kissing babies. There was more of a campaign that really trying to win the public over always at night in these community halls, and that is where Winston Peters, I think, will do quite
1: quickly,
0: well.
1: Quickly, favourite policy of the week?
0: Oh, favourite policy. Well, you know, and I'll get criticised for this, no doubt, but is the beneficiaries one, that if they're meant to be job ready, which is what they are, if they're doing drugs, they're not job ready, and they should be expected to be penalised for that, because after all, they are receiving taxpayer dollars. And that sounds callous, because it sounds as though you really don't care, because these people are poor and they're not doing as well as they could do, and they need the state's help. But I'm sorry, the state help comes at a cost. And if you're not willing to front up and keep yourself drug-free, then you don't deserve state support.
1: OK, Barry, listen, thanks very much. Do appreciate you coming in for that. Barry Soper wrapping the political week that was. By the way, Squirrel, the mortgage broker, is planning to list on the NZX next year. It's aiming for mid to late 2027, and it's going to be using funding from Cornerstone shareholders. 6:23.
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2: Family law matters, McGowan Keem Law can help you through. On the southern southbound, moderate to heavy, Papakura to Drury. Citybound a heavy patch at Drury, then it's slow from Manukau to Highbrook. That is due to a crash blocking the two right-hand lanes near the off-ramp. And then it's heavy, Princes Street to Green Lane. Southwest and southbound free-flowing, northbound moderate to heavy, Pahunui to Onehunga. Whether it's parenting, violence or property, talk to McGowan Keem lawyers for the best way forward. That's traffic.
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5: Listen, this is the weirdest thing. I'm becoming increasingly obsessed with AI as a subject, but obviously we all should be, because if it's being compared to the technological revolution, then it is going to be very significant, and so we should be obsessed. And if it's not, then it's going to crash the share markets around the world, and then it's going to be very significant as well. But anyway, this is weird. Anthropic has now banned users from abusing its Claude chatbot. So it says they will no longer tolerate sustained and needless abusive or cruel behaviour towards the model. The policy update is meant to apply only in extreme cases where users repeatedly act cruelly towards our models with no discernible purpose. It does not apply to common versions of user frustration, pushback, dark creative themes, or model testing and research. Why? Why are they banning that? Who's going to get hurt? So if you're like asking the AI something and it's being a bit crap at it, and you go, oh, you are the dumbest AI I've ever come across. I hate you. I never want to. Who cares? What does it matter? It's not a human. It's just a machine. You're just typing it into nothing, right? So why would you stop that? It's such a weird thing. Anyway, and this is not the first time, by the way, that Anthropic has done it. It has previously hired AI welfare researchers to help protect the models as well from the humans. And it already allows the models to end abusive calls. Isn't it weird? It's weird that AI, it feels like if you follow what Anthropic is doing, they are trying to anthropomorphize. Did I get the word right? I never get the word right. Anthropomorphize. Yeah, turn them into humans. It's trying to turn the AIs into humans. Stop being weird, guys. It's not a human, is it? It's just a machine. 6:27.
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5: You have made it. It's the end of the school holly bobs. Almost there, mate. If you need some mum and dad TV time, no one blames you. Here's what's new on streaming for you this weekend. Prime Video has a new take on Stephen King's horror classic Carrie from the guy behind The Haunting of Hill House. It's good, apparently. Netflix has a new thriller called Animals. It's got Ben Affleck and Kerry Washington as parents fighting kidnappers.

Liam Neeson style. So, you know, if you've briefly thought about having the kids kidnapped this holiday, you can think about how to get them back again after the holiday. Apple TV has a new comedy drama called Small Profits. No big names, but it's got insanely good reviews. If you fancy something a bit dark, Urchin. Gritty new British drama about a homeless man directed by and starring Harris Dickinson. He's the guy who was Nicole Kidman's love interest in the Cougar movie Baby Girl. He's also playing John Lennon in the new Beatles movies, by the way. You could catch Urchin on Neon. Few big albums out today. You got new ones from the Pet Shop Boys and Troy Sivan, the Aussie boy. But we are now playing you Sheryl Crow's new stuff. The album is called Pick You Up. This is the lead single, Freedom Bus. And we're off to Asia with our correspondent. We're talking Singaporean haze next.

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11: 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Ricardo Menendez March is the social development spokesperson for the Greens. 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
10: 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The big economic stories are on The Business Hour with Heather Duplessy-Allen and MAS Insurance and Investments. 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
13: It's 6:32. I'm Raylene Ramsey. America's Secretary of War isn't stepping back from his recommendation an execution be live streamed. Army psychiatrist Major Nidal Hassan, who killed 13 people at Fort Hood in 2009, is set to face a firing squad in December, prompting condemnation in the US and beyond. But Pete Hegseth says it's a no-brainer.
14: It was a radical Islamist attack in uniform inside the ranks, and so he's going to get a firing squad of soldiers, as it should be. And we'll make sure that people are able to watch it, that it's public.
13: A business expert expects racing giant McLaren to consider Ngāti Whātua Ōrākei's concerns over its bid to trademark Remuera and Muruwai. Auckland University's Alex Sims says reputation is a consideration when companies try to gain rights to Indigenous names. The candidates' nomination deadline for November's election has passed, with 530 names put forward to run in a seat or on a party list. 17 parties are contesting the election, including the new Free Palestine and Alliance Party, back for the first time since 2014. A blow for Britain's Green

0: Party leader who's lost the by-election forced by an ex-PM Keir Starmer's resignation. Zach Polanski's lost by more than 3,000 votes to the candidate from Andy Burnham's Labour Party. The Greens faced accusations of anti-Semitism in a hard-fought campaign focused on the plight of Gaza. Polanski says he won't be quitting as Greens leader.
1: Of course I wanted to win. No one runs an election to lose. So many people told me on the doorstep, so they want to give Andy Burnham a chance. Well, he's got a chance now. Let's see what he does with it.
0: To sport, All Blacks captain Cody Taylor says it's not about defending the Bledisloe Cup against the Wallabies tomorrow. It's about winning it. The sudden death action kicks off in the NPC in the next hour as Northland host Tasman and Whangarei. It's the second seeds in the regular season against the seventh qualifiers. And qualifying for the great race at Mount Panorama is underway, with grid positions up for grabs on Sunday at Bathurst. That is News Talk ZB News and Sport. It's now 6:34. Heather Duplessis-Allen is next.
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3: 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It's then heavy, Mount Wellington to Green Lane, southbound a heavy patch, Princess Street to Highbrook, and again approaching Drury, and the southwestern northbound moderate to heavy Ross Common to Unihunga, southbound free-flowing. 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
9: On the boss of MB, this is the one who lied to the MPs about the data project. Looks like he's going to keep his job for at least the rest of this year. And the reason is that the inquiry into that project, that immigration data project, is taking longer than expected. So the findings aren't going to come out till November. What's happening in November? That's right, an election, right? But the election is not like November 7, we don't go, oh, that's it, right, move on. Government starts up again, then you got to have the coalition talks with Uncle Winston. That's going to take an age, especially if it's now Winston and Opportunity and the ACT Party. So that's going to drag. And then after that, then they have to go down there, get sworn in, find their offices again, everything. Blah, blah, blah. And then it's Christmas. And then maybe next year they'll deal with Nick Blakely. So probably Nick Blakely's got a job for at least the rest of the year. But after that, once that inquiry comes back, I expect that we'll be dealing with that situation. Gavin Gray, UK correspondent, will be with us in around about 10 minutes time. Right now it's 22 away from 7. And Laura Westbrook, our Asia business correspondent, is with us. Hi, Laura.
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0: on with airlines in Asia?
1: Yes. So the Asia Pacific region, it's one of the world's busiest air travel markets. And we've had some recent figures from OAG, which says it accounts for 7 of the world's top 10 international air routes in September by seat capacity. So these are routes like Hong Kong to Taipei, very busy, South Korea to Japan. But geopolitics is having a bit of a dampener. And there was a recent aviation conference where experts reportedly said they remain quite cautious about the outlook because of geopolitics. So you have US-China tensions. We have seen 2 summits now between Donald Trump and Chinese President Xi Jinping. There is this trade truce that is in effect, but aviation capacity between the world's 2 biggest economies remains at around 30% below what it was back in 2019. There's also Japan-China tensions. They remain in a deep freeze after Japanese Prime Minister Sunae Takeuchi suggested Tokyo could take military action if Beijing attacked Taiwan. China claims the self-governing island of Taiwan as its own. And so we have seen Chinese visitor arrivals very much fallen very sharply this year going to Japan. That's obviously impacted Chinese carriers as they've cut a number of direct flights. You also have the ongoing war in Ukraine, which has curtailed the use of Russian airspace among some airlines. Chinese airlines can still fly over the Russian airspace. And what many people are probably feeling, the impact of rising jet fuel from the Iran war, that's impacting airfares. I noticed my airfares have gone up since I've been trying to book flights. And the International Air Transport Association, or IATA, it says that global demand for air transport has fallen by about 0.8% compared to August 2025. And it also says it will be watching to see whether travelers are adjusting their travel budgets. This will be revealed in the coming months as, airlines watch and see if all of these factors are discouraging people from traveling.
0: And what is going on with the haze in Singapore? How bad is it?
1: It's pretty bad. And it's been bad for quite a while because there are these wildfires that Indonesia has been battling for weeks now. It's the worst wildfire season in years for Indonesia. And so that is causing haze, which is migrating to various places in the region. Singapore, one of them. Singapore was ranked the most polluted city in the world this week, according to an air quality monitoring company. Neighboring Kuala Lumpur also being affected. And what's happening in Singapore is the Formula One Grand Prix is set to take place this weekend. This is one of the biggest events in Singapore. It helps to drive tourism. It brings in a lot of money. You have hundreds of thousands of spectators, you know, watching this race. It is going ahead, but the haze is having an impact. Apparently, Singapore's tourism board says that it is reserving face masks. It's preparing to offer medical assistance. Around the Grand Prix, there are also lots of events such as, open air concerts. And so it really is going to have an impact on a lot of people who've flown in, spent a lot of money to attend the event and the surrounding events over the weekend.
0: Yeah, it sounds hideous. Laura, thanks very much. Appreciate it. Look after yourself when we're talking a week. That's Laura Westbrook, Asia Business Correspondent, 18 away from 7.
2: Heather Duplessy-Allen.
0: Martin Van Beinen in the press absolutely nailed my life. Whatever happened to dinner parties, he wrote. When was the last time you went to one? It just so happens I went to 2 excellent examples in the last 6 months, but that's unusual. I can't help wondering if the sophisticated gatherings are happening all over the place, but I'm just not being invited because I'm not interesting enough. No. So this, I've thought about this because my husband lived his best life during the 70s and 80s, as we well know, because he likes to talk about Muldoon a lot, doesn't he? Anyway, what was big in the 80s? The old dinner party. So he's always like, let's have a dinner party. I'm like, nah, we're not having a dinner party. And Martin's nailed why. As a social norm, they've pretty much fizzled out. The reasons are fairly obvious. People lead busier lives, and with both parents working and time with the kids taking priority, the weekends are too precious to clutter them with time-consuming, planning-intensive dinner parties. And that's me. Then there's this nonsense.

0: expectations are also higher. We've all read and watched our share of food porn, and we're all foodies now because standards have rocketed. We've lost our confidence in our skills and judgment. No, not really. And also then he says the other thing is everybody's a celiac now or a vegan or something, and it just gets too complicated. That's not it. I think he's just nailed it with we're busy. We're busy and we have kids and we want to spend our time with the kids, and we don't want to spend our time cooking food for 700 other people. Like I cook all week. Now, I don't want to cook for you now as well. Bugger off. Go to a restaurant. So I do. That's what I do. If I go, I love to go out to dinner with somebody, then I go, let's all go out. And this is like, it's the preserve of people who can get granny in to look after the kids, obviously. Then you can do that. But isn't it so much better? Because you spend like $700,000 feeding and watering people at your house. You could spend a fraction of it. Everybody kind of splits the cost at a restaurant. So
1: $700,000?
0: Yeah.
1: Wow. Okay. Mate. I'm really I've never been invited to one of your dinner parties.
0: And 50 cents. It's so expensive. But you go to a restaurant, somebody, and then you get treated like somebody's looking after you, and they're asking you what you want, and they're making you a cocktail, and they're cooking your steak the way you want it. Oh, it's so nice to be treated. So that's why. Also, the other thing, what he didn't write, Martin, was drunk people around kids. Not a good idea. And that's what happens at a dinner party when they've glug, glug, glug all the red wine, eh? 16 away from 7.
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0: Heather, I was in Singapore for a week last week. I came home with a cough which hasn't gone away. I headed back up tonight for the F1. Maybe I'm a sucker for punishment. Yeah, you bougie. You've got enough money for a dinner party, haven't you? 13 away from 7. Gavin Gray, UK correspondent with us. Hello, Gavin.
11: Hi there, Heather.
0: Right, so what happens now with Prince Andrew and the police?
11: Yeah, so at the moment, there will be another hearing, but not until 2027, because obviously the matter is ongoing. This is all revolving around his arrest back in 19 of February and the subsequent search of his properties, both at the King's Estate in East England, Sandringham, and his former home in Windsor. And the police basically used part of an act. It was called the Police and Criminal Evidence Act 1984, in order to go and search

0: houses. Now, they had to get a warrant through the courts for that, and they did. And they used Section 8 of that act, and now they're told them that they should have used Section 9, and therefore the searches were, yep, you guessed it, unlawful. And that is what the High Court has ruled. However, they have ruled that what was seized in the raids can continue to be held by the police for now. Prince Andrew, I think, going to continue this, as I mentioned, through the courts next year. But the police are saying, look, this decision was kind of a technicality. The investigation is ongoing. Therefore, you know, we are continuing to work with others to look at the allegations against Prince Andrew, the former Prince Andrew. Now, he himself, Prince Andrew, of course, denies any wrongdoing. Andrew Mountbatten Windsor saying that he didn't give any information over to the late disgraced sex financier Jeffrey Epstein, which were the allegations that while he was trade envoy, he was giving him information that was confidential that allowed Epstein to make a lot of money. Prince Andrew completely denies that. And we're in this bit of a mess where some technicality over the right bit of the act to use has not been used. But yeah, it looks like it's going through the courts further.
1: Yeah, whoops, though. Hey, has Harry explained why it is that he fell into a depression when he moved to Canada?
0: It's all a bit sort of vague and a bit dodgy. So he opened up about his mental health with a neuroscientist in a session for a video learning platform. Now, he and Prince William, his brother, had always been quite open about their mental health struggles, including their mother's death, both involved in mental health charities to this day. And Prince Harry described that how he felt emotionally numb after the death of his mother, Diana, and he felt disloyal and guilty for the possibility of being happy and joyful without her. Well, he's recently returned to the UK after some time, of course, in Canada and then America with their two children. And he said it was after initially relocating from the UK to Canada in 2019 that he slipped into depression for about 2 weeks. He said, you know, he'd gone there to Canada for a change and to get frankly free of all the trappings of being royal, etc. But he said that when he got to Canada, his body was pumped full of adrenaline. And with 2 or 3 days, he said, I experienced this adrenaline crash, something that I'd never had before. It was as if I needed stress in order to get the adrenaline to make my brain function, because he said, I became useless around the house and slipped into depression for 2 weeks. And I felt like I couldn't function without adrenaline. So it's all, as I said, come out now. He's never been shy about that, has he, with his book as well. I dare say the other royals will let this pass by without comment.
1: Most likely. Gavin, thank you. You look after yourself. Have a lovely weekend. Gavin Gray, our UK correspondent. I think this is good news. Waikato District Council has restructured 120 staffers out and 12 senior leaders since the start of the year. They still have 450 full-time staff, so enough to go around, but it seems good news to have got rid of that many, don't you think? 9 away from 7.
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3: 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And the Southern Motorway southbound is easing approaching Highbrook. Citybound, there is a moderate patch just after Hill Road due to a breakdown. It's then heavy but easing. Manukau to East Tamaki due to an earlier crash at Highbrook, which is now cleared. And then it's moderate to heavy Princes Street to Market Road. 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
3: Heather, dinner parties are still alive. The kids are included and they have mocktails and we even get out the musical instruments. Makes for a great session. Yeah, that's a particular vibe though, isn't it? That is a particular vibe. I don't know if I'm ready for that vibe yet. Maybe in time, though. Maybe in time. Because it's quite a way to sort of tie up everybody's evening, get them all creative. Now, I was going to tell you about the All Blacks unbeaten record. So the All Blacks unbeaten record at Eden Park stretches back to 1994, right? Haven't been beaten at Eden Park since 1994. Sounds like a hell of a long time, and it is. But that's because we don't play that many tests in a year at Eden Park. So it's actually only 53 matches, but it's still really good. The world record belongs to Serbian football team Red Star Belgrade. They are unbeaten for 159 matches. That's just over an 8-year period, 2017 to 2025. The previous record was held by Real Madrid, 122 games, and that was between 1957 and 1965, so only over 8 years. Chelsea holds the English Premier League record of 84 games between 2004 and 2008. In Australian sport, the NRL record is held by Penrith. That's 21 wins over 3 years. And the AFL record is 29 games by Geelong. So in terms of years, we got them on the years. Absolutely. But 53 is not that flash really altogether. And so I just saw the Kiwi Bank. Ants is the one who's been obsessed with the Kiwi Bank sheep story all week.
4: Obsessed with the story, thank you. Not with the sheep.
3: Yep. Oh, sorry, with the developments. Anyway, I just saw the TV ad for the sheep, and I do understand why.
4: Oh, no, we're not going
3: They did give the sheep eyelashes, though, didn't they? And a cute fringe.
4: It's a sheep, Heather. Yeah. It's a green anthropomorphized sheep.
3: They were asking for it.
4: Now the sheep was asking for it. Even better. Okay, well, look, we'll go out with one of your favourite songs, Heather. Here's Hop Popadom by The Wiggles.
3: Oh, I do actually, though.
4: One of your top five most listened to songs on Spotify a few years ago, I remember. But hottest ticket in town. The Wiggles playing Claudelands Arena in Hamilton tomorrow. Then they're in Auckland on Sunday. Then they go to Wellington and Christchurch next week.
3: I'm so there, man.
4: We know, yes.
3: Oh, yeah. I think I'm more excited than the kids. I've been counting it down. I've been going, toe sleeps to go. How many sleeps, Aggie? Toe sleeps. They're not as into it as I am, but they will be on the day. Anyway, thank you, Anne. This is really warming me up for it. Appreciate that. It's very considerate of you. See you at 4 o'clock for the front bench on Monday. News Talk ZB.

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6: It's 7 o'clock. I'm Stuart Willie. The US is planning to live stream a firing squad execution. Army psychiatrist Nidal Hassan was sentenced to death for killing 13 people at the Texas Fort Hood base in 2009. Secretary of War Pete Hegseth told Real America's Voice they'll make the December execution public so people understand the serious consequences.
7: We're going to do it on a Thursday. We're going to do it at 1 o'clock, which is when he did it. And it's going to be soldiers with rifles executing the firing squad.
6: Police in Coromandel have revealed a person discovered dead in a burning home at Whadikaho early yesterday morning was a 65-year-old man. They say inquiries continue into the circumstances of the fire. A post-mortem should be completed early next week. Four schools are in line for new classrooms and upgraded facilities, with $37 million committed to redevelopment. Jamie Cunningham reports.
8: Auckland's Linfield College is getting a new admin block, and for Newark High School, 10 replacement classrooms, a library and a resource space. The money's also going into interior upgrades at Wellington's Tawa College and 14 replacement classrooms for Gore's Maruawai College redevelopment. Education Minister Erica Stanford says work is due to begin within the next year.
6: The first subjects for the new senior secondary curriculum have been revealed, but ACT says it'll campaign on adding one omission. The Ministry of Education's released the first batch of subjects being taught in the qualification that will replace NCEA. Agriculture is offered in years 12 and 13, but not year 11. ACT is arguing it makes no sense to exclude something tied to our biggest export industries. New subjects on the list include civics, politics, philosophy and sociology. A Kiwi SAS veteran reportedly killed in a Congo ambush on a private military contract has been buried in Northland. The Herald reports former soldier Justin Conaglen died last month, at the same time as prominent ex-US Green Beret and MMA star Tim Kennedy was seriously wounded. Emily Ansell has more.
9: Separate reporting links them to a $700 million agreement with the Democratic Republic of Congo government, allegedly protecting mining revenue and combating smuggling and tax fraud. The Herald's reached out for comment from the alleged contractors and the US State Department.
6: Lifeline's telehealth service is estimated to be saving the country millions of dollars by supporting people in mental distress and keeping them out of EDs. The service's operator, Presbyterian Support Northern, calculates it generates $14.73 million of social value each year. But Social Services General Manager Grenville Hendricks warns the demand is still greater than Lifeline can respond to.
10: The more work that any policy of government can do in their prevention and early intervention space, not only the more time, the more money, the less impact it

0: repairs for that person.
1: A major highway on the South Island's west coast is reopening to traffic 24/7 from tonight after weeks of works. Work on slips and rockfall have impacted State Highway 6 between Makarora and Lake Hawea since August. NZTA says motorists can still expect some impacts for 9 kilometres from Camp Creek to Wharf Creek from heavy machinery doing ongoing recovery work. To Newstalk ZB Sport, Tasman winger Kyron Tomoifalo is out to grab tonight's quarterfinal against Northland by the scruff of its neck. The NPC's newly crowned single-season try-scoring record holder felt his Marco fell flat on their trip north earlier in the season as Northland defended the Ranfurly Shield. This time round, Tomoifalo is eager to stamp his own mark on the Taniwha.
2: Last time we played, Northland didn't really fire a shot. A quality side. Their last game wasn't our best performance, so really looking to right some wrongs, and me personally really looking forward to getting my hands on the ball and just any way I can influence the game.
1: Kickoff is moments away. The Wallabies are up against a familiar face when they tackle the All Blacks in tomorrow's Bledisloe Cup opener at Eden Park. It's the first time Dave Rennie will coach New Zealand against his old side after he was in charge of the Australians from 2020 to 2023. Visiting captain Harry Wilson has fond memories.
3: I really enjoyed playing under Dave. He gave me my test debut and played a few tests under him, and I'll always be really appreciative of that. And I guess his love of counter-attack, using the ball, and I know he's got a lot of respect in this group, who is a very, I guess, loved member of the Wallabies when he was here.
1: Qualifying for the top 10 shootout at Bathurst on Sunday has seen Aussie Zach Bates clock a sub 2-minute 4-second lap to top the timesheets. Reigning champion Matt Payne has made the top 10 in 9th, the best of the Kiwis, while Richie Stanaway scraped in with James Golding in 10th. Another New Zealand hopeful, Ryan Wood, will start at the back of the grid after he couldn't make qualifying after a crash in practice. The top 10 shootout for the great race at Mount Panorama takes place tomorrow. That's news and sport to 7:05. Sports Talk is next. 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Phone dollars are for phones, obviously. For the Manukau and Waitemata harbours and the Hauraki Gulf, northeast 10 knots easing to variable 5 knots this evening. Sea slight. Bream Head to Cape Colville, northeast 10 but easterly 10 knots about the channel, becoming variable 5 knots about the channel this evening. Next high tide at Auckland 10 minutes from now, as well as at 10 to 8 tomorrow morning, at Onehunga 10:45 tonight. A fine night in the city, apart from some cloud about and south of Manukau, northeasterlies and an overnight low of 12 degrees. Tomorrow partly cloudy with the chance of a light shower, mainly in the morning and early afternoon, a top of 20 degrees, a few showers on Sunday, another 21 degree day. Right now, 17 in the city.
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Good evening. Welcome on in to Sports Talk on News Talk ZB. My name is Darcy Waldegrave. I'm here through till 8 o'clock tonight as we talk sport. Rather large weekend of sport at that, always is. Small case of a massive race coming up on Sunday, which had been nailed to the couch. But more on that, not tonight, because I think people are tired of me talking about race cars. We're going to talk about cricket. We're going to talk about cricket and we're going to talk about rugby. Lines will be open on 0800 80 10 80 as we talk about rugby after our first guest. Our second guest on the program is the ex-Aussie cricket wicket-keeping and batting phenom, Mr. Adam Gilchrist. So it's been announced that he's coming over for next year's Hot Springs T20 Black Clash. It's down in Christchurch. It's in late January. So why? I presume he's getting paid quite handsomely, but what does he bring? What's his drive? Why does he actually want to do this? Is he in any state to actually do it? How fit is the bloke? I got plenty for him. Trust me, Adam Gilchrist is going to join us later on in the piece. But first up, we're going to talk about the test match. The test match. And I'm going to ask the question of you after I've talked with Justin Harrison, who joins us next, a broadcaster, former Wallaby lock and all-round good rooster. Surely this record's got to be broken. It's only a matter of time. It can't last for

0: ever and ever. Amen. Is this the time? How can the Wallabies break this curse? Because that's what it is. And it's not just their curse. It's every team in world rugby's curse. No one can beat us at Eden Park. We know this. So how can the Wallabies break that? And will the ABs break their hearts? That's your thought. 0800 80 10 80. Take your calls. But first up, we'll get to Justin Harrison. And, well, we're only going to talk one thing, really, aren't we, Justin? There's only one thing to talk about. Tomorrow night's Bledisloe Cup clash and that crazy unbeaten record. G'day, Justin.
1: G'day, mate. How are you?
0: I'm good. You still owe me a few schooners, mate, from last time we spoke. Yeah.
1: That's all right. We'll just keep rolling it over, mate. And I'll just say all or nothing for Bledisloe win.
0: Well, that's the one. Yeah, double or nothing. Yeah, I'll take it coming up. Hey, fascinating game. It's the same narrative. It always is. Can anyone beat the All Blacks at Eden Park? And can the Australians actually pick it up and do what used to be done? I know you've done it and actually win a Bledisloe Cup. There's a lot on it. There always is. But you look at these two teams, and that's what I want to talk about with you. We've got a team under Les Kiss that haven't been beaten that showed when they played South Africa, even with four men down, they've got game. South African team, pretty underwhelming. It was a fourth string team, let's face it. But are we reading not enough into this, do you think, with the Wallabies? What do they bring? Are they actually a clear and present threat, do you think?
1: Well, man, I tell you what, I'll take a fourth-string team with over 520 test caps on the field at with 15 players. But, you know, look, they weren't the normal starting team and certainly not the nucleus of the team that went, you know, 3-0 against the All Blacks in the test series that we just saw. But we saw what it's going to take to beat the All Blacks evident against the box. You know, the Wallabies had a strong and at times dominant set piece. Let's start there. Scrum was good. Line-out was good. Defensive line-out put them under pressure. Problem solving with line speed and different defences coming at you. Centre pairing was solid. And we had Suoliti getting his hands on the ball at the right time. So, you know, Ryan Lonigan was good. They're all the ingredients that you need against an All Black side. And controlling the pace of the ball at breakdown is paramount, right? We know the game is played between hips and ground. If you're successful at that body height and powerful and your precision is good, which the box were against the All Blacks, then the Wallabies will be a chance. So that means back row contest is going to be exceptional.
0: Between the hips and the ground. I've never heard that before. Makes a lot of sense, though, doesn't it? And that's going to be a lot of the focus from this from the Wallabies side. Under Les Kiss, has he started implementing that since he's been in control? Have you seen a switch, a change in what they're trying to do under his watchful eye?
1: Look, I think coaches rarely unlock enigma codes, and a lot of it's timing. Les Kiss has got a bit of timing on his side. We had Dave Rennie, you know, into Joe Schmidt, nucleus of that team have now had back-to-back-to-back-to-back poor into good into indifferent experiences, shared experiences and cohesion is building. You know, this back row combination for the Wallabies is soon to be the most capped combination in Wallaby history. So, you know, you've got some IP taking the field and you've got Les Kiss who seems to be giving the players a little bit of freedom to operate inside themselves but also under the umbrella of a style of play and a structure that's looking familiar to Australian fans, which is, you know, bravery, problem solving, intellect on the field, athleticism without being, you know, the biggest or fittest or strongest team on the field, but coming together as a unit and making sure that everything they're trying and tweaking is working. So what are the examples of that? So the start of the game against the Springboks, you kick a short kickoff designed specifically for Suoliti. Doesn't matter what number he's got on his back. It's not because he's playing the wing that he developed that skill. It's that they've designed to play around him and the whole team supports him and that works. Then Ryan Lonigan's kicking when they're going forward and not problem solving and box kicking when they're in trouble. All of these sorts of things mean team cohesion, that they know what's left and right of them and they're willing to put it on the field and execute under pressure.
0: Is there a tender underbelly in your eyes when you look at this Wallaby side and you were coaching against them? God forbid you'd never do it, right? But where would you attack? And we know that Dave Rennie's had experience, albeit a while ago, with the Wallabies. Is he looking at a part of this team going, I know where they're weak? Can you share that secret with us, Justin?
1: Yeah, look, we start well. We have historically started well. You'd outlast us. You know, you'd recognise that there's an 80-minute clock on the game. The box almost got across. Sure, there was a bit of cheese being flown around with 11 players on the field and yellow cards. But the game management is going to be so important.

0: important, and knowing that you just need to be in a position at the end of the game to win the game and outlast them tactically with that. That's what I would think about. You know, look at what's coming off the bench. You know, you've got Champion Decrepit. He hasn't been in that group for a little while. Massimo Deludis, Hayden Ross. You know, you're sort of getting a bit, you know, Lachie Shaw, these guys are working towards probably 20 to 30 test cap count, you know, back end of World Cup or in 28. So if I was going to target anything, I'd probably target back end of the game.
1: What about the Australians? What would they target when it comes to the All Blacks? Where do you think there is something that can be sliced open? And I look at the nature of the sides, the fact that they've played so much rugby and travelled all over the world in such a short amount of time.
0: That's right.
1: And they've got a number of injured players. They've had some changes in some key positions. And you talked about the loose forward trio. It's a revolving door. They're very much the loose forward trio of New Zealand. They're hybrids. In the fact, they play six, seven or eight, is that a place where maybe they might be exploited? I don't know, Justin, your thought?
0: Absolutely, it could be. You know, you look left and right and you want to see the player that was with you in a very similar experience a week before or maybe even 2 weeks before that. This is not the case with this team. These combinations are new and that'll take a bit of getting used to. We know there's a DNA and a periodic table of All Black performance that everyone slots into, and skill will get you home most times in an All Black jersey as well because they're so good at creating those skill mismatches. But the combinations are going to be really important. You know, McKenzie at 10 as well, you know, does that

0: You, when you kick out, you kick into row six, you get up off the ground in every line out, you make sure that every scrum is as stable as it can be, and you're getting smart decision making, you know, when to take points, when to kick for touch, when to run the ball, when not to, you know, straight attack, disciplined attack. It's beautiful in its simplicity, but violent in its execution.
1: What about looking at the areas where the All Blacks have been weak, Justin, of recent times? You look at the trouble under the high ball that they have definitely had. You look at some of the set piece issues that they've had as well. Is that just asking to be exploited?
0: Well, look, high ball's been a bit of an Achilles heel for the Wallabies too, and they had an extraordinary success rate against the Springboks, and that was on the back of structured good timing and good tempo of when to kick. So, you know, quite often box kicks are on the back of probably going three or four phases, not going anywhere. Let's have a release valve and try and repair and get ascendancy back. What we saw against the Springboks and what probably the All Blacks are looking to unlock is when to kick appropriately, when are you going forward as part of an attacking raid, not a repair raid. That's definitely an opportunity for the All Blacks as much as it is for the Wallabies. And I expect that that's what we're going to see. We're seeing now kicking, it's rarely that it's kicking duels. It's tactical. It's a tactical duel of when to insert it and when to use it to your advantage. I think that's going to be a real feature of the test match.
1: And you look out wide, and you mentioned him before, but Joseph Kusosu'ali'i, he looks like he's a winger now, right? And he is an absolute weapon. And you can't concentrate too much on him because you leave gaps anywhere else. But why would you not? He's a freak. And you look across to the other wing, you go, Max Jorgensen.
0: Yeah, look, it's a tasty back line that looks like it's got familiarity with itself, and the fan base and the Australian style has got familiarity with that type of athlete in the jersey. Let's not forget also Lenny Katao's back to 12, Isaac Henry, who had an exceptional introduction to the Wallaby Arena when he played, is coming back. He'll straighten up the line. He's a big boy, big body. He's going to occupy bodies, and that's what you need against Silverbacks. You've got to go forward. You've got to go inside shoulder. You can't let him drift and get one-on-ones in defence and use the sideline. You've got to shorten the line to then expand and go wide. That's what we're looking forward to seeing, you know. And of course Max Jorgensen Suoli'i finishes on the edges. That's going to give this forward pack all the reason they need to supply possession and dominate contact.
1: And one last thing for you, Justin Harrison, always a pleasure, mate. Thanks very much for joining us. Underplayed players, undercooked players. When you look at the All Black side, you go, well, Shannon Frizzell's just come back. He's played a couple of NPC matches. We haven't seen much of Anton Signer. He wasn't part of a great part of the internationals against South Africa. You've got a guy by the name of Scott Barrett returning as well after not playing for a great deal of time. You talk about the late end of the game and using that as an advantage, but there are holes there with the All Blacks, surely, right? Guys that might get gassed.
0: Yeah, maybe. I think one thing that we do know is that the modern-day athlete is well-prepared physically. It's going to be the mental concentration. Of course, there's a bit of fatigue into that. But you know, decisions that will put all of your teammates who are already under a type of fatigue under emotional and intellectual pressure is what we're looking for. So someone who tries to repair, rushes out of the line, throws a miracle pass or does a wonder kick that's not part of team system and lets that last 10 minutes bleed away with loss of possession, that's what we're looking to exploit. I think, you know, having not been a part of the environment and then spending some time outside an All Black squad is actually an advantage. You know, they're coming in, they're going to have everything to prove. They haven't necessarily been a part of the Springbok, you know, tour that they went on and lost back-to-back-to-back-to-back. So they're coming in with all sorts of fresh energy, which is an advantage.
1: And I'll leave you this, Justin. I think Tane Randall thinks you're amazing because Tane Randall, captain of the All Blacks back in the day, 5 on the bounce, mate. I don't believe you forgot that.
0: Well, Tane Randall, he was a tough customer. It was anytime he took the field, you knew you were going to get rattled and your teeth were going to need checking at the end of it, that's for sure.
1: It's living rent-free in my head, that. I remember when it happened. Hey, Justin, great to catch up as always. You better come with a couple of six-packs next time you turn up here, mate. Good on you, bro.
0: You're on deal. Thanks, mate.
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1: Your former Wallaby, Justin Harrison, there telling us about where he thinks the game is going to go, the strengths, the weaknesses, and man, can he talk. A lot of good info on there. It's almost like I've got to replay the whole thing to pick through what he said. I think he speaks faster than I do. Great talent, really interesting to listen to what he said. So the record's going to be broken. What is it, 53 in the bounce now?

0: It's going to be broken. Is this the time they probably, I don't know. How can the Wallabies do this? How can the Wallabies break this ridiculous run that the All Blacks have at Eden Park? That's the question. I know it sounds a little negative, but we are the bloody media after all. What can they do? They primed. Are they ready to strike? Is now the time? What can they do to break the curse? Shouldn't say curse. It's not really a curse. It's just the fact the All Blacks can't be beaten there. You can say belief. I'm sure they've got that. Say consistency of selection and a winning record or an unbeaten record over the last six matches under the new coach. Yeah, absolutely, you could say that. How else can they break the curse? Honestly, this is how I think they're going to do it. And I'd like your thoughts. 0800 80 10 80. They probably have to hope that the All Blacks have a bit of a shocker. They break a few of their players and the referee comes to town and sends a couple off. That's probably their best chance. Yeah? 0800 80 10 80. You might be a Wallabies fan who've got a better idea. You might be an All Black fan who actually has the fear and the dread. Let me know. Can the Wallabies break this curse? How can they actually do it? 0800 80 10 80. It is 7:21. This is Sports Talk on News Talk ZB.
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0: Sports Talk on News Talk ZB. Lines are open on 0800 80 1080. It's 25 minutes after 7. How's this going to happen? How can the Wallabies get up and actually roll over? And you don't want to think about it. And everyone you talk to, all that, pretty much man for man, woman for woman, kid for kid, no, it's not possible. Everybody's got this confidence, predominantly because the All Blacks have carried this weight of expectation and this pressure, and they've carried it lightly. It's more legs that they grow, more strength they grow when they go to Eden Park. This is this huge amount of of faith they have themselves. So do the Wallabies need to break that area from them, break them mentally before they can get over them? I don't think I've talked to one person that said the Wallabies are going to win this game. But if you pull it back, and I'd love your thoughts on this, 0800 80 10 80, lines are open, or you can message, text message 9292 ZBZB, a standard text charge does apply. Let's look at numbers, if you will, and what the Wallabies have achieved under Les Kiss. They've got quite the record, have they not? Yet beating Japan 35-32, not great, but it was a win. Beat Japan again, but they put the foot down a bit, and they beat them by what? Well, it was 56-17. Then they beat Argentina. Argentina didn't come down on the last shout. That's good. They had a draw next up, but they didn't fold. And then that outrageous game where they managed to beat South Africa, even though they had a player on the park, the Australians, 42-38. So they've got their own faith based on what they've achieved under this new coach. This is quite the run. And then you look at the competition, you look at the All Blacks. Well, they beat Ireland way back by, what, 20-odd points, I recall. Then they beat South Africa in what's probably their best performance we've seen. Then they got rolled by South Africa. Then they got rolled by South Africa. And then they got rolled by South Africa. And then that last test, I'll keep saying it till I'm blue in the face. It was great for money, $9 million, was it? But otherwise, horrible for the athletes. Unnecessary. So they're on a stagger right now. And as Justin Harrison said before, you have three consecutive test losses, granted against the best team in the world, but they're not a great way to go into a game against a team you haven't lost for like five or six matches. A very interrupted build-up as far as positional changes, as far as injured players, the nature of the injured players, the key swaps and key positions. You could call it a bit wobbly. Obviously, the Wallabies know what's happening with the All Blacks when it comes to their weaknesses. Can they expose those in the air? Will the set piece play havoc with them? There are some questions around this exchange, which to me, I don't immediately go, the All Blacks have got this easy, it shouldn't be a problem. And yet, some things have to go their way. Maybe the things that have to go their way is the odd dodgy referee call. Maybe someone gets sent off. Maybe the odd injury. Which happen. It happens. So where can the Wallabies win this game? If you dare think about it, it can happen. G'day, Dan. How are you?
9: G'day, Darcy. How's it going tonight?
0: I'm good. I feel a little maybe treasonous. I'm saying what I'm saying, but you've got this kind of feeling like everyone's so confident. Probably they should be, but I've got this itch, right?
9: I think that Aussie have got every chance in the world to break this Eden Park hoodoo.
0: Yeah, but how? What do they have to do? I think a lot of things got to fall their way, but they've got the base of do it, but things have to fall their way, right?
9: I think that if Aussie sort of use the ball and, you know, do high kicks and everything like that, that the Springboks were doing, then surely the AB's weakness will be exposed.
0: Yeah, you reckon they'll hammer them with a high ball and see if they don't fall over there?
9: Oh, I think they will. And I think some of the All Blacks in that team are well past their use-by date. And it's sort of
0: So hold on. Some of the All Blacks are well past their use-by date. That's a bit mean. Who particularly, Dan?

0: reckon Bowden Barrett is, Cody Taylor is. I think Dave Rennie has been forced into making this team. And if the ABs didn't have injuries, it would be a total, complete different team altogether.
1: Well, that's the nature of coaching. That's the nature of international rugby. You have to be able to adjust under that pressure of injury and suspension and everything else. That's the nature of a great coach and a great team, that it's not just about 15 rock stars. It's about everybody else, right?
0: It is, Darcy, but I think, to be perfectly honest, I think New Zealand rugby are their own worst enemies at the moment, and they've got to get themselves out of this way of thinking of playing touch rugby, and they need to play proper physical rugby. And if they continue to try and play touch rugby the way they have been and the way they tried against the ABs, against the Springboks, they'll definitely lose.
1: Dan, you are a ray of sunshine. But hey, it's what you believe. This thing. And when I start talking like this, I can almost assure you, ladies and gentlemen, that that negative attitude will come out and bite me on the backside, and the All Blacks will roll straight over top of the Wallabies, like the Springboks did to us. Your call's coming up next, 0800 80 10 80. You can text 9292 ZBZB. A standard text charge does apply. How do the Wallabies break this ridiculous Eden Park run? How do they do this? This is News Talk ZB. It's 7:32.
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1: Sports Talk on News Talk ZB. Maybe Trevor has a cunning plan around how the Wallabies can undo this All Black run. Trevor, hello.
2: Hey, Darcy, I suppose I could say they could put the kangaroo team in there. No.
1: They'd look really good in a scrum, wouldn't they? How would they deal with a line out?
2: That's true. Hey, no, look, I'm just getting a feeling that Australia, man for man, is getting more sort of competitive with ours. I mean, their back three, that Australian back three, I don't think the All Blacks back three is any better than theirs. You know, they're two wingers and they're fullback. They're very good players.
1: Akusa Asuelae, he was playing midfield, but I think he's on the left wing now and he stays there. Max Jorgensen is frightening. Tom Wright, fullback. I like this.
2: Yeah, I know. It's a good team. And, you know, to me, that Les Kiss, I mean, it was a very sensible move putting Mr. Soali on the wing, because whether you like that in rugby or not, he is a master. I say there'll be plenty of bombs to his corner, because, you know, if he can get two or three of them and offload them if he's being tackled, and I think the Australian loose forwards, you know, Valentini and their captain and the other guy, newest guy on the block, I mean, I just think they're equal to ours. So,
1: well, that's right. So who's there? I would say Fraser McWright. Great player. You know something I like about that combination of the 6, 7, and 8? They are a 6, 7, and 8. And I know it's future-proofing to a degree, and it's lovely to have hybrid players for the All Blacks that can swap around 6, 7, and 8. They play all these different positions, but wouldn't you rather have guys that absolutely establish their dominance in the run role and know it inside out?
2: Yep, no, that's the sort of a thing that I was leading to too. I mean, the captain and Valentini have been there for a long time, and, you know, even though Valentini's 28, he is a world-class player. So I just think, you know, they are more, never played on paper, but I think they're a more even team. And I just think, I mean, Les Kiss is an interesting character. He's very jittery and he can't stop his lips quivering. And he's a very intense coach. And, you know, I just think he might be a bit of a masterstroke for that team. But what I wanted also to say, I think this is a testing time for Dave Rennie. Now, you know, there's a big fanfare about Scott Robinson, you know, 74% win record, but it's not good enough because we don't know what they're trying to do in that. Well, I thought it was all about having a good percentage. And look, you know, I mean, I think that was a disappointing result against South Africa. I don't think they wanted 3-1. And if they were to lose that record in Eden Park, I mean, all the cheerleaders like Justin Marshall and Jeff Fulson, who were saying that, oh, at least even though we lost these three tests against South Africa, we can see what the team are trying to do. Well, that's all very well seeing what they're trying to do, but if they don't do it, it's all about winning. So I'm just very interested, as you know, it's just not the All Blacks players. I think this is a big test for Dave Rennie with the fanfare of getting rid of the other coach, you know.
1: Yeah, and I think though with Dave Rennie, he does have, and Trevor, thanks for your call, he does have inside information. If he's coached the Wallabies, he's got a rough idea about how some of these guys work. All Blacks Wallabies, last 5 meetings. This is something that opens your eyes up. 2023, All Blacks 23-20. Ooh. 2024, All Blacks in Sydney beat the Wallabies 31-28. Ooh. 2024, All Blacks 33 in Wellington over the Wallabies. Bit more of a beating. But then 2025, it was only All Blacks successful by couple of points, like 10 points, so 24, 33. And then in Perth, 28-14. They've not exactly been smashing them into the ground. I don't want to be a doom merchant, but you've got to question, is this the time they can be rolled? Anyway, enough of that. Coming up next on the program, we're going to talk to Mr. Adam Gilchrist, one of Australia's great cricketers. Nearly 100 test matches, plenty of one-day internationals. I think he played in that first up T20 match between Australia and New Zealand as well, didn't he? Yeah, and we'll find out more because Adam Gilchrist joins us on the program next. He's coming over to the T20 Black Clash next year. That's why we're talking to him. He's up next here at News Talk ZB.
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2: It's a very popular game. It's kind of Craigby cricket rugby. It's the Hot Springs T20 Black Clash in association with GWM Team Cricket v Team Rugby, and some mates thrown there as well. Friday 22nd of January, it's at Hagley Oval. It's under lights. It is the ninth time this has happened. Massive engagement with this on the TV. Always sells it. People go there. It's got a lot about it. It's not really sport. It's sportainment. But that's, I suppose, what the masses are after. And a man who's been called up to play for Team Rugby, surprise, surprise, is Adam Gilchrist, ex-Australian wicketkeeper and bat. And he joins us now. G'day, Adam.
3: Hello, mate. How are you?
2: I'm very good. Yeah, mate. Looking forward to the Black Clash, and you've signed on the dotted line. Well, what's the attraction, Adam? And don't just say the paycheck, because there must be something else in it, right?
3: I tell you what, one Mike Hussey, he came back from last year having a go at it, and he was so positive about the experience. He found it so enjoyable. Not just all the players and rip into it, but the way the crowd receive it and engage in it, which is a good effort by Huss, considering he failed miserably with the bat and he dropped one of the easiest catches that we replayed 1,000 times on our Fox Cricket coverage when he did come back. So whatever you do over there, you do it well, and it became a bit infectious. So I thought it's time to – and Stephen Fleming was – nagging the life out of me, and I wanted to appease him. He's a good bloke.
2: Oh, you don't want Stephen Fleming nagging, especially waving a finger at you, because it's like the size of a normal person's arm. You don't need that, do you?
3: That is true.
2: I'll take the blame for Huss, because I interviewed him before. I think maybe I put the fear of God in him, and he just decided no more, and he fell over. But so good to have you guys over here, because, look, let's face it, as I was saying off air before we started this, as a fan, when I was younger, you used to terrorise me. But it's so nice to be able to speak to you and then see you over here in the flesh. It's something us older blokes look to and go, man, they were the halcyon days of cricket, weren't they?
3: Well, yeah, they were good, no doubt, good times for Australian cricket and I suppose good times have continued for the Aussies. The current team do a pretty good job and win more than they lose. But, flip it around a bit. There's a few blokes that I'll be playing alongside in Team Rugby that absolutely have continued, even to this day, and for many, many years, terrorise Australians on the rugby field. So don't worry about that. It goes both ways. By the time I get over there for this game, of course, we'll know the result of the test series in Australia between us and the Black Caps. So who knows what we'll be talking about by then after four tests in Australia.
2: We always get excited with the potential for test matches in Australia against Australia. It means so much to us, but I don't know how many times you can count it. Get over there, drop the ball, it's a disaster. Do you see it being any different this time around? Because it's a very different Black Caps side. They've really built a lot of pressure. They're playing some fantastic cricket across a number of formats. Is this the time, Adam?
3: Oh, it's as good a time as any for them, the opportunity. I think just because of that, the belief that you mentioned that so often there's a bit of belief and interest in coming here, but then it just sort of tapers off and doesn't quite live up to the hype. But the belief this New Zealand team should have from doing something that this current Australian team haven't been able to do, and that's win in England and win in India. The Australian team has defended the Ashes over in England, but they haven't won.

0: won a series there, and they haven't done that in New Zealand. And so the New Zealand team can take great heart from that. They've got some really experienced, I guess, workmanlike cricketers who know how to take a game in a contradiction to the modern way, take a game deep, make it, you know, work hard and a lot of blood, sweat and tears to grind out a result. So if they can lock into that mode of cricket and find a way to take games deeper and deeper, they're going to give themselves a very good chance. But, yeah, I mean, I think about the last time New Zealand played a Boxing Day test here. I think Tommy Blundell might have got 100, did he, at the MCG. But it was great to have him there and so well supported by the passionate New Zealand supporter base.
1: They are, and MCG, not great memories. I remember watching their one-day final in the World Cup, and what happened, Brendan McCullum went out in the first over and we got absolutely pile-driven, but so be it. You know, it was a great experience to be there. Hey, go back a bit. You're going to be playing T20. What experience do you have around that?
0: Yeah, I managed to burgle the first six seasons of the IPL.
1: Right.
0: Yeah, so I've had a reasonable crack at it. We managed to win the second IPL, which was one of the, I think, one of the better achievements of my career, trying to bring an IPL team together. You know, you got about five or six different nationalities. You got guys of all different ages and experience levels, different languages. Yeah, so to try and coordinate them together in a cohesive unit, that was great fun, and I guess one of the more fulfilling things in my career. So, yeah, six seasons of IPL cricket. That's my T20. I played a little bit over in the UK for Middlesex, and a few games. My record for Australia was pretty poor. We didn't quite know what we were doing at that stage. Remember the first one there at Eden Park against your mob, where the New Zealand boys went all retro. The Marshall brothers had afros bigger than, you know, the West Indies of the 80s, and it was great fun, great fun.
1: It was a crazy match. But the thing is that New Zealand were, like, having all the fun. They're dressing out. They're wearing the beige. And what happened then? They got beaten. So they stopped trying to play having fun. And they said, actually, we need to start winning. We need to take this seriously. Yeah, put to the sword.
0: Ricky misread the script that day, didn't he? Typically hard-nosed fashion, belted 90-odd off about 50 balls. But, yeah, the boys with the handlebar moustaches didn't see the funny side of it.
1: He comes over here, Ricky, doesn't he? He comes over here probably to play golf, I think, more than anything else, you know. Is that
0: play
1: you as well?
0: Drink vino. He's, well, I've always told Ricky he played the wrong sport. And that's our highest ever test run scorer I'm talking to. I reckon if he had a crack at golf, he might have made something of himself. But anyway, he can work his way out when he'll work it out.
1: Now, what your approach is, I expect you're going to go out there with a smile on your face and try and enjoy yourself. But, you know, a former pro, what, nearly 100 tests, I think it was. As soon as you walk over that boundary rope, do you start getting like in that space again and going, right, that's it, I'm playing cricket, oh, no more fun, no more Mr. Nice Guy? Or can you actually enjoy it when you get over there? I don't know what kind of cricketer you are, ex-sportsman you are. Describe it for me.
0: Yeah, I think I was more the fun, enjoy it, smile on the face type, even in the peak of my professional career, really. I wouldn't say it's, you know, you engage and locked into battles, but tried to, as the old, I guess, again, using it to coin a rugby phrase, just play what's in front of you. And I never sort of thought too deeply about it. It meant a great deal to me, but it was more about the fun aspect and playing it in the right spirit. And I think I've got a good sense and feeling that the spirit with this game is meant to be played in. So hopefully we can pull it off and put on an entertaining show for the fans. The really good thing is there's actually the Gold Clash happening this year earlier, well, late this year in November. So the concept is spreading. So there's going to be a bit of a cricketers versus football codes in Australia as well. So I'll have had one hit by the time I get there in January.
1: David Higgins knows a good thing when he sees it. He's a very astute promoter. So when it turned up in Australia, I thought, yeah, I could see this one coming. Hey, you ripped a new one, Mike Hussey, when he put on a poor performance. You got that in the back of your head when you stride out there, that just maybe if you do that, the bros over in the West Island, Australia, are going to crack back at you, mate? You think about that?
0: Yeah, that's probably the point. I say it's all laughter and, you know, rainbows and sunshine and have fun, but there is an element that you don't want to walk off having let anyone down, let alone the crowd or your teammates, and nonetheless yourself. So want to make sure you try and give a good account of yourself. But mind you, at 55, that might be a different look and feel.

0: of what people saw from 20 years ago when I was running around out there. But that's if people want to watch middle to late age men running around having a bit of fun, well, that's good. We'll try and put on the best show we can.
1: What kind of shape are you in, Adam? I mean, you're a whippet, mate. You're a racing sardine when you're playing. How are you looking now? You still fit? You still got something about you?
0: Oh, well, look, I try and do something every day, but that's more so just to be able to eat and drink whatever I want. That's the incentive for that. So, yeah, I don't know. We'll see. I'll have to check the sizings of the team strip, make sure the pants might be a size bigger than what the playing days were.
1: Do you know many of the guys or played against many of the guys are playing in this? You mentioned you're playing for Team Rugby, which is interesting to start, and you've got Kieran Reid, who's a very handy cricketer, I might add. Do you know many of these characters or not? Or played against them?
0: Well, the rugby boys, I know who they are, but certainly haven't crossed paths with them, but I look forward to meeting them. And that was always the fun of international sport, you know, cross or professional sport, you know, the cross-code overlap and getting the chance to see other teams, high-performance units, how they work. But and clearly played against a number of the New Zealand players, Louis Vincent and Jesse Ryder, and Tim Southee. I came across him in the IPL. Don't think I've played against Wags. I think he sort of came on after I'd gone, but I've loved watching and commentating him. But, plenty of guys. It'll be good to catch up with plenty and have a good time doing it.
1: Are they going to throw you the gloves? Are they going to make you keep? Do you really fancy bending down or...?
0: My whole life I've been told to go and stand behind the stump. So these are the occasions where I think maybe getting out and about and getting up close and personal with the crowd down on the fence. Although I must say New Zealand crowds, they were as vicious as any in the right spirit. I remember Michael Bevan at Eden Park one day fielding down on the fence and he got hit by a fish. Someone threw a full salmon at him, which I don't know, that's an interesting one when you pack your bag for the day to go to the cricket, you put your hat, your sunscreen, your water bottle and your fish. I'm not sure about that one, but anyway.
1: Closing up, we've had a crazy time over here with T20 franchise cricket. I don't know if you're in the weeds of what's going on with New Zealand cricket. There's a thought process that maybe it's been quashed now. A couple of New Zealand teams might roll over and play in the BBL. I get the feeling, though, that something like that wouldn't be welcomed by Australian cricket. You're quite happy in your BBL. You don't want guys like us going over there playing, do you? Is there room, actually? Is the competition still going to be around in a couple of years, Adam?
0: Who knows what the landscape's moving at great velocity, isn't it? Australian teams being, you know, put up for privatisation. I don't know what the landscape is, mate. I mean, there's history. I think back in the maybe 70s or 80s, there was a New Zealand team in the Gillette Cup, I think it was called, over here in the domestic comp. But, yeah, it's just such a quickly changing landscape, the whole T20 franchise situation. But, yeah, I mean, the New Zealand T20 comp is firing along. It's just really challenging for administrators to work out, you know, the traditional cricket, where it fits, how you balance it up in amongst the commercial beast that is T20 cricket. So, but who knows, down the track, there's probably every chance that there'll be teams in each country owned by IPL-based teams and they'll all be playing in some sort of world league. I'm sure there's some people in the game that hope for that. Whether that's a good thing or a bad thing will remain to be seen.
1: So it's more than a movable feast. It's a conveyor belt that's got a V8 attached to it. It's going so fast. I mean, you just cannot keep up with it, can you? Adam Gilchrist, real pleasure, mate. Thanks very much for joining us. Wishing you the best. And so hopefully the Hus can't have a crack at you, Mr. Cricket, because you perform very well at the upcoming Black Clash, Mr. Gilchrist.
0: Look forward to seeing you and everyone out there in January.
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1: Adam Gilchrist there having a bit of a yum. Gilchrist or Gilchrist? I should have actually asked him. I've said Christ forever. It's Chris. Adam G. on the show. He is coming over making an appearance at the Hot Spring T20 Black Clash in association with GWM. It's Team Cricket v Team Rugby and some mates thrown there as well. Team Cricket led by Tim Southee. Louis Vincent, as you heard, is in there, as well as Neil Wagner. And I know when he walks over the white line, he gets that crazy look in his eye, so he'll go in there and tear everything to pieces, I'm sure. Jesse Ryder is there. In Team Rugby, and friends, Kieran Reid, Israel Dagg, Tom Walsh, Adam Gilchrist, Crest. Cricket leading 6-2 currently. It's their ninth one. Tickets are on sale now at blackclash.co.nz.

0: get amongst, have a look. There are more special guests to be announced. So what, 4 months away? Get in there and get amongst. Hot Spring T20 Black Clash in association with GWM. And that's it from me. And thank you very much, Ants Milicic. He's taken up the slack, left by the grasshopper. I don't know where he is. Slid down the back of the couch. I'll be back again tomorrow morning around the Auckland region with the All Sport Breakfast. And coming up next is Marcus Lush. Take you through to midnight tonight with his wonderful program, the award-winning program, Marcus Lush Nights. Good evening.
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9: It's 8 o'clock. I'm Stuart Willey. A Yale law professor says making a spectacle of a firing squad execution is inappropriate, but not that surprising from the Trump administration. The Pentagon says it will live stream Nidal Hassan's death in December, the first U.S. military execution in 65 years. The army psychiatrist killed 13 people at Texas's Fort Hood in 2009. Lawyer Eugene R. Fidel says executions should have some dignity.
10: This is an administration that's into photo ops, performative actions, taking up as much oxygen as possible. We're not dealing with a deliberative body here.
9: A person's died at Tangimoana Beach west of Bulls. Two people were swept out to sea at about 2:30 this afternoon and one made it back to shore, but the second was later found dead. Two people died after a capsize at the beach last month. A post-mortem for Christchurch 21-year-old Braden Hepworth has been inconclusive after the missing man's body was found at a Hereford Street property yesterday. More tests are still to come back. The deadline for candidates to nominate themselves for November's election has now passed. Political reporter Ethan Griffiths has more.
11: 530 people put their name forward to run in a seat or on a party list. 17 parties will contest the election, including a new one named Free Palestine, and the Alliance Party, contesting an election for the first time since 2014. Voters in Christchurch East have the most choice with 11 candidates running, while voters in four Māori seats have just three names to choose from.
9: Nationals looking to the sky to help grow exports, unveiling a loan scheme to help farmers better store rainwater. The party's promising $300 million worth of loans for water storage projects, as well as a new national standard for irrigation to make consenting easier. Agriculture and trade spokesman Todd McClay says we have more market access than our farmers can supply, and better supply of water will grow exports.
12: We get more rain per person in New Zealand than almost any other developed country. We're just not good at storing it. We capture about 2% of all the rain that falls in New Zealand.
9: A stark report shows the world's wildlife are in sharp decline. The World Wildlife Fund study finds populations have declined since 1970, an average 73%. It's worse in tropical, biodiversity-rich regions, with an average 95% reduction in Latin America and the Caribbean. Auckland University Professor James Russell says we're all at threat if there's a total collapse of biodiversity.
13: We still need the earth and its resources to survive, so all of this biodiversity is linked.
9: A blow for Britain's Green Party leader, who's lost the by-election forced by ex-PM Keir Starmer's resignation. Zach Polanski's lost by more than 3,000 votes to the candidate from Andy Burnham's Labour Party. The Greens faced accusations of anti-Semitism in a hard-fought campaign focused on the plight of Gaza. Polanski says he won't be quitting as Greens leader.
14: Of course I wanted to win. No one runs an election to lose. So many people told me on the doorstep, so they want to give Andy Burnham a chance. Well, he's got a chance now. Let's see what he does with it.
9: To Newstalk ZB Sport, seventh-ranked Tasman are hunting an upset result in the first NPC rugby quarter-final against second-seeded Northland in Whangarei. Marco captain Johnny Lee bundled over inside 5 minutes as Kyron Taumoifolo added to his competition-leading try-scorer tally shortly after. The hosts responded just before half-time, the Marco leading 14-5 with just a minute remaining in the first half. Matt Payne is the sole lead New Zealand driver to make tomorrow's top 10 shootout at the Pinnacle Supercars event, Bathurst. Richie Stanaway is also in the final stage of qualifying as the co-driver for James Golding. Ryan Wood will start from the back of the grid for Sunday's race after a crash in practice kept him from attempting qualifying. The absence of the rugby championship this season has had an added advantage for Australia's men. The Springboks and the All Blacks clashed four times in rugby's greatest rivalry series. The Wallabies then beat the South Africans last time out. Captain Harry Wilson claims that watching that series has helped their scouting, though they are two very different opponents.
15: With South Africa, we know it's a lot of set piece, high balls, and they don't play as much footy as New Zealand, where I guess this week we know there's probably going to be a lot of long phases and the ball going side to side, and we've prepped for that. We understand it's also going to be a really tough set piece battle.
9: The Chiefs say they'll fight for their name, despite the NRL's deep pockets. New Zealand rugby is going to the High Court to stop the Papua New Guinea Chiefs using the same name as its Super Rugby Pacific side. The Australian Rugby League Commission is vowing to challenge the injunction, arguing the Auckland Blues used the New South Wales Blues name in 1996. Chiefs Rugby Club CEO Simon Graffis says they have every right to protect their brand.
16: We've paid for protection of the trademark for almost 30 years now, so we have to act on it, really, when someone's looking to impinge on it.
9: That's news and sport to 5 minutes past eight. Marcus Lush is next. Newstalk ZB Weather Watch 24/7. Northland, Auckland and Coromandel. Partly cloudy, isolated showers tomorrow, more frequent in Northland at night. Waikato to Whanganui, also Bay of Plenty and the Central High Country. Partly cloudy, isolated showers clearing this evening but returning tomorrow afternoon. Gisborne to Wairarapa. Occasional drizzle, patchy in Wairarapa. Fine spells and isolated showers developing tomorrow afternoon. Manawatu to Wellington. Mainly fine but isolated showers developing tomorrow afternoon. Nelson to Fiordland. Partly cloudy tonight. Cloudy periods and showers developing tomorrow with possible thunderstorms about the ranges. Marlborough, Canterbury, Otago and Southland. Low cloud or fog about the coast, lifting tomorrow afternoon. Isolated showers developing tomorrow afternoon with possible thunderstorms inland. And for the Chatham Islands, cloudy. I'm Stuart Willey. That's Newstalk ZB News, Sport and Weather to 6 minutes past eight.
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Greetings and good evening. How are you? I hope you're good. I hope you're better than me. I have got retail remorse. I was at Pack and Save. There was a packet of Black Doris Mallow Puffs for like $3. I thought, I'll buy them and just ate one. Well, goodness. I mean, they weren't that good, right? The lot. Feel terrible. Anyway, what's that about? I think it might have been a fundraiser, although they seem to be heavily discounted. They didn't really taste that much of Black Doris, but I am kind of a... I'm powerless around anything with Black Doris in it, so there. I think it was 8. There might have been 6. There could have been 10 for all I knew. I don't feel good about it. I'll eat 2. I'll eat 1 and save them for the kids for tomorrow for the trip, but no, all gone. Anyway, I'm normally an extremely responsible eater. How are you, people? What's happening? My name is Marcus Heddle. Midnight tonight, 0808. Oh, by the way, they have scored right on half-time. In fact, it was after half-time. It was about a minute and a half out. It was like 41:30. So Northland 12, Tasmania 14. Tasman, I know. So the kick was successful. So that's half-time. So, yeah, good on them. Go Northland. We all support Northland. And, yeah, get in touch. Hey, I have spent... Look, I hate to say it because it doesn't feel like it's Friday and the asparagus are back in the supermarket. And, you know, I know you love asparagus talkback, but I do want to cover off the live execution only because I don't know what I think. And sometimes when I hear what you think, it helps me know what I think. First off, terrible. Not a good idea for anyone. Like the fall of Rome, like the end of civilization, what are they thinking? Pete Hegseth's nuts. But then, right? Help me with this one. I don't think we've ever had the chance. I mean, the things I'm going to say are quite shaky, actually, as I'm thinking about what I'm going to say. I presume it won't be screened. I presume it won't be screened in New Zealand, but if it's on one of the military websites in America, I suppose it will be open to everyone. Would you watch? I don't think I would. I can't even imagine how that would make me feel. In fact, I can imagine it would make. I mean, firstly, I think it's wrong. Therefore, from that point of view, I shouldn't be partaking or thinking about it. I mean, it's morally wrong to televise and broadcast the moment of someone's death. That's not something we ought to be privy to. So there's that, but it's something I've never had the option to watch before. It's a weird kind of a thing to be in. So I guess I'm a firm no. But I would be curious just to see the setup, how it worked. I mean, jeepers creepers. I don't even know what to say about this. Is it something that you would think of? I suspect it's not going to happen. I suspect that something will happen. Trump will lose the midterms and the House will flip and they'll say we can't do that. It'll go to the Supreme Court and they'll decide that it's inhumane or something like that. But is it something that you'd be interested in watching? I mean, I've never had the opportunity to go and watch someone be killed. I know probably in the past in the dark web on those sorts of videos you'd get it kind of disreputable video stops, there would be forces of evil and videos like that. You could watch sort of those sorts of things, but jeepers creepers. The world's become very surprising, so it's quite confronting to me. So yeah, I don't know. No, I wouldn't watch it, but I can't say that I've arrived at that decision with any great speed or clarity. Yeah, I don't think there's any. Yeah, so there we go. That's what I'm saying about that. So yeah, I can't even work out what's going on. So this is the live execution. Whether it would be paywalled in New Zealand, whether they thought this would be something that we shouldn't watch, I don't know how it's going to work. If you want to comment on that, 0800 80 1080 and 9292 to text. Where have your thoughts gone on that since you heard that they were doing it live? By the way, in Australia, they're calling for Albanese to intervene. I'm sure.

0: a number of people were intervene. It is a firing squad execution. I hate to say it, but you know what I'm going to say, aren't you? I mean, the only thing we know about a live firing squad execution is the Pixie Caramel commercial, and that itself was pretty grim. The thing is about living in this world, knowing about executions. I do know enough about executions to know that there will be five people and four of them will have blanks and one of them will have a real round. That's the way it works. So no one quite knows who shot the person. I mean, that itself is grim, isn't it? But anyway, the guy, of course, is a former army psychiatrist. So that's the situation. I'm asking you how you feel about that. Would you watch? It will be live streamed, although it's not clear on which platform. He killed 13 people in two. I don't remember it at all. He is paralyzed. He wished he'd been killed because it would have made him a martyr for the cause. I guess the worry is it could make him more of a martyr if it's broadcast and publicised. So I guess they'll wheel him in a wheelchair. He's represented himself in the trial, which is never good too, so perhaps they will get better legal representation. And he might get some claim of diminished responsibility. Anyway, get in touch if you want to talk. I presume there's, you might know the ins and outs of execution. I made up the number of five. I think that's where it's read. I think there are five people. Yes. So if you want to talk about that, that's what I want to start. And look, I apologise for it being a Friday. It's not the cheeriest of topics. But it's one of those ones I'm sure people have spent much of today thinking about. Ken, it's Marcus. Good evening and welcome.
1: Go, Marcus. I thought I'd give you a call because I've been hearing people say today that only countries like North Korea and Iran do it. Well, I served in the army in Singapore and Malaysia used to have public hangings all the time. They probably still do. You had to go to like in Changi Prison and watch it, but they were there. But and the other one,
0: I guess they wouldn't have been televised.
1: No, even not back then. But
0: I remember there were very famous Australians, weren't they? Who were the Australians? Something in Barlow. Remember those two? They were in the papers forever about to get executed. Do you remember those two people? Was it Chambers and Barlow?
1: Could have been, yeah.
0: Drug mules or whatever they call it, the couriers.
1: Yeah. I mean, you do

0: so you didn't forget what the consequences were if you didn't do your job properly.
1: Wow.
0: So you'd
1: watch this execution?
0: No, I won't get in my way to watch it, but yeah. I have seen them.
1: It'll probably pop up on our phones.
0: Well, it won't pop up on my phone because I've got a very old one.
1: Go you. Well, Ken, you're old school, eh?
0: Yeah, it's just some cultures, that's just part of what they do and they don't think about it. And I suppose they're trying in America to make a point of something, but I'm not sure it's the right idea. But
1: well, what you're saying is quite clear. You're not sure what the point. I've got no idea what the point is. I mean, because it puts everyone in that moral situation of saying, would they watch it or not? I don't think it's something that we ought to be seeing, is it?
0: Yeah. Well, Thailand still uses firing squad.
1: How many people?
0: And then we went up to have a look, but they, I'm not sure if they do it public or not, but they use it for drug dealers and stuff like that, the murderers.
1: But there's like six of them and there's five blanks, is that right?
0: That's what we were always told. I'm not so sure about that because they were just soldiers picked out, and most soldiers don't actually fire the hit, and that's been proven. It's getting better over time, but in most wars, most soldiers actually never hit the target. So they probably need a few more live rounds than what they say.
1: Do they get volunteers?
0: I'm not sure if they volunteer or they not, or the army volunteers them. It depends on what army you're in, I suppose.
1: It's called the conscience round. If you're given the blank, it's called the conscience round. That's what they call the dummy.
0: Yes, but you will know, believe me, the difference between a blank and a live round, you know.
1: Brilliant, Ken. It's good information. Got a lot to unpick from that. Giving a live video of a beheading. Gosh, I tell you what, Friday Talkback's not the same tonight, but, you know, we've got this. Is it something you would watch? I presume most people will say no. I wonder if ZB will be broadcasting it. I suspect not. Anyway, get in touch, Marcus, till 12, 0800 80 1080 and 9292. I mean, people will be watching it because it would be grim too. So it says, in the early days of the internet, you could easily watch executions, autopsies, vivisections. That being said, the USA are lowering themselves to the base level that the Americans say they stand against. Whew. Marcus, I think this will create even more havoc in America. Marcus Barlow and Chambers were hung. That was a huge story in the time. That's right, they were hanged. Then, of course, the Kiwis were about to be hanged, weren't they? The mother and daughter, mother and son. The Coens. Anyway, get in touch if you want to mention anything about that, if you'd watch it. I imagine no one would. But I just thought I'd ask that because I was curious to know the response to that. 0800 80 1080. I would imagine Pete Hesketh will have come properly unstuck by then. We've lost his job, but we don't know. Second half start in the rugby also tonight, just so you know. 12:14. 3 minutes gone in the second half. The number is 0800 80. Today we are talking about the public execution. Pete Hesketh is a nutter. Right-wing militant tattoos on him. The way he's promoting getting excited about a firing squad is disturbing. Thank you. Oh, it's really disturbing. But that's what, you know, it might be disturbing, but it's become American policy. It's the norm if that's what they're doing. This is how far this country is kind of going into uncharted territory. That is what's kind of extraordinary. 0800 80 1080. Get in touch, Marcus, till 12 if you want to come through. 20 past 8. Yeah. And the US, the New Zealand censor says it would be powerless. New Zealand's national censor said today it would be unable to block the planned live stream in the United States as rights group pressed the government to protest the decision from Washington. One of the first countries was New Zealand to react, where censorship authorities highlighted difficulties in restricting access to such material. The classification office cannot classify a live stream event.

0: as it is taking place, and when or any other body has the authority to block access to a live stream event. Distressing as content may be, it is not always unlawful. So, looks like you might be able to watch it in New Zealand. Flip. 21 past 8.
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1: 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Focused, informed. It's the Mike Hosking Breakfast.
2: So the drug testing of beneficiaries always going to draw attention. Random tests, tougher penalties. Louise Upston, National Party spokesperson for social development and employment, is with us. There are people with addiction issues, sure. How many people are there that are just, to put it bluntly, taking the piss?
3: I think some of the argument yesterday has missed the point that there will be recreational users using that as an excuse to apply for work. That's what we want to prevent. We want people to be ready for jobs. We're going to start with 10,000 random drug tests, collect the data, see what it tells us. Do we need to do more? If we do, we will.
1: Back Monday from 6 a.m, the Mike Hosking Breakfast with Bailey's Real Estate, News Talk ZB. 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Marcus Lush Nights on News Talk ZB.
4: Richard, it's Marcus. Welcome and good evening.
5: Hello, Marcus. How are you, mate?
4: Good, thanks, Richard.
5: Yeah. We, back in the early 60s, I can't remember the date off the top of my head, but it was we all went to school. I was at a private school, and there was another school across the road in Wandsworth, and it was the last hanging of a person in Wandsworth prison. And after we all got to school and all the rest of it, it was kept pretty quiet. And then they came up and said, you can all go home. So we're all, everyone's standing there saying, what, we're going home? So we just, the school closed down, and the big Cray Valley Tech, that was one, not Cray Valley Tech, I can't think of what it's called, the other school. But, you know, there was a lot of kids, and there was hard to find a bus to get on to get out. But they actually just closed the gate, and that was the last hanging in about 1961 to somewhere about there, I think it is. I can't remember off the top of my head. But, yeah, that was the last hanging.
4: So hang on, Richard. Why did they send everyone home to celebrate the fact that the practice had stopped? Is that what it was about?

0: Well, it was all about the fact that there was a hanging. I mean, the kids at certain schools were sort of like 4, 5, 6, 7, 8, 9, 10 year olds, and the other one was a bit older. And yeah, and they basically just turned around and said, as I said, it wasn't a public knowledge to be basically what we were told. Of course, when we all got to school and they said, you're going home now, the school's closing.
1: Were the people at school aware that there was a hanging?
0: Well, as I said, it was kept quiet.
1: You sure?
0: And basically, it was like, oh, shit, we're going home.
1: I tell you what, Richard, the point I'm struggling with, okay, and I might have missed something here, why did they send the people home from school?
0: They didn't think it was appropriate for kids of that age to know about it.
1: Okay. How would have they known about it?
0: How?
1: Yeah.
0: You should have seen the amount of people that were actually turned up.
1: Okay, so
0: lots of adults turned up, and everyone was like, what's all these people doing here?
1: I missed that, but okay. So it was open to members of the public?
0: I can't honestly tell you.
1: Okay.
0: Because, I don't know whether it was outside the gate, inside the gate, or what, but on all as I can tell you, it was the last hanging at Wandsworth Prison and in Great Britain.
1: And that's still a prison, isn't it? That still exists as a prison, I think.
0: Well, I wouldn't go and watch one.
1: No, I'm saying that's still a prison, though. It's Wandsworth is still His Majesty's prison.
0: As far as I know, Wandsworth Prison's still there.
2: Yeah, okay. It's quite a nice part of London.
0: It's an old-style prison, too,
1: yeah.
0: With those
1: star-shaped buildings.
0: Yeah, three-tiered blooming levels.
1: Sure. Okay. Nice to hear from you, Richard. 0800 88 28 past 8. Would you watch a public execution? This one, the censors say there's no way they can stop it happening. I've got no idea what they're trying to achieve, too, by the way. I've got no idea. It just seems so ghoulish. I can't quite work out what Pete Hesketh's thinking is. Marcus lived in the US for 5 years and loved the people in all of the various states, basically just like us, friendly, wanting the best for their families and everyone around them. Can't believe in 2026 that the raving lunatics like Hesketh are promoting publicly streamed live executions. What the heck? None of my American friends would have a bar of this madness. America, unfortunately, is toast. Long way back, too, for them, I reckon. Once the decision is made for an execution, it needs to be carried out quickly, privately, as humanely as possible, and finally reported after the fact. Marcus, what's America trying to achieve? I've got no idea. Marcus, this reminds me of the TV series Hogan's Heroes. Can't believe it could happen in this day and age. Who would like to see a person's life being taken? I think they are sick making it public. Trish, well, no one said, rung up and said that they would watch from this show. Someone wants to know whether it would be behind a paywall. Marcus, I think to show live an execution is absolutely disgusting. It's just another sign of how sick and warped our wonderful modern society has become. Paul. Well, I guess in our election build-up, no one's promoting that here in New Zealand. Yet, head till 12 if you want to partake. Friday free-for-all. Looking forward to your contributions. 8:30, Stu, headlines, please.
2: Thanks, Marcus. The US says it will live stream its first execution by firing squad since World War II, carrying out the death sentence for an army major who shot 13 soldiers at Texas's Fort Hood in 2009. A huge summer of tourism could be on the cards, with predictions of 400,000 more international travellers than last year. Consulting firm ISD Partners reckons we'll hit pre-COVID peaks early in 2027 with extra overseas flights and routes. Christchurch police are asking the driver of a small white hatchback to come forward, who may have information relating to a crash and a cyclist's death on Dyers Pass Road this morning.

0: Former PM Jacinda Ardern is signing out as a special Pacific climate envoy, speaking at a pre-COP meeting in Fiji today. And amateur detectives in Australia trying to track down their missing wheelie bins have taken to satellite imagery, finding dozens and dozens of bins filling a backyard in Perth. The West Australian newspaper reports WA police are investigating the extraordinary collection. More from the newsroom at 9 or go to nzherald.co.nz.
1: Thanks, Stu. 29 away from 9. Northland have scored. The score is 19 to Northland, 14 to Tasman. 27 minutes left going in that. Comments on the public execution. That's what happened. It's leading the news bulletins all around the world. Pete Hesketh, head of the military, he said they will televise it. And we think in the last recent years, we watched that guy tightroping across the Grand Canyon. That was televised. And the guy climbing the Burj Khalifa. But a live execution is something I hadn't picked. And I'm pretty curious about that. Get in touch, Marcus, till 12 0800 80 1080. By the way, tonight the Nobel Peace Prize will be announced before around about 10 p.m. I don't even know if we know who the nominees are. I don't even know if it's one that I think it's just from nowhere you find out who they are. I know that Trump thought he was going to get it, but I think this time probably not so much. I don't even think he'd win the FIFA medal these days. Not so much because he's bombed and, you know, good or bad, but he's done that. So get in touch. You want to talk about this live execution, your comments on that. Would you watch it? It's probably something you've never seen. Marcus, public hanging was banned in England in 1868 after growing concern about increasingly raucous public behaviour. Yeah, look, but you know, it's only now that there is the ability to live stream them, I guess. So, you know, probably once upon a time those things would have been live streamed because it seemed to be the punishment was the person's life would be ended, but also it would serve the purpose of that would be widely broadcast to show the consequences of their crime. So it would be a big deal. So, yeah, that's the situation if you want to comment on that. Here till 12, look like Tasman are about to score. No, yes, no. By the way, Trump still thinks he might win the Nobel Peace Prize. They have a reputation for maybe not giving it to people like me. Not awarding him the prize would be a great discredit. He settled 8 wars while in office. Fact checkers of CNN said that's an exaggeration. One expert says Trumpo is unlikely to win. It's very difficult to see how the ideals of the Nobel Peace Prize Committee would align with the actual policies and positions adopted by the president. I don't know what the prediction market's given it. Probably very, very little. Tasman camped down on Northland's line. Has there ever been a rugby jersey as good as Northland's? That blue is beautiful, isn't it? Oxford blue, Cambridge blue, I think they call it. And discussing the execution, no one predicted this. I think these people just must have a night on the sauce and work out what sort of ridiculous things they can come up with. Jeepers, 26 to 9.

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4: 24 away from 9, welcome to it. Lines free. We're talking about this public execution. Is it something you'd watch? Straightforward question. For me, firmly, I think by now, a no. I don't think it actually is going to happen. That would be my prediction. But if you comment on that too, it'd be good to hear from you. Certainly wasn't expected. No one predicted in our predictions program. By the way, what's this Paddock to Pantry grocery store like? Anyone tried one of those? They say it's going to become our third biggest. Two stores. Oh, no, it's more than that now. But, yeah, $25 million spend over the next 5 years. Silly name for a supermarket, Paddock to Pantry, but good on them. Oh, they look like young roosters. Good on them. Suppose it all comes down to logistics. Kahawai Point Village, I've got no idea where that is. That's where they've got it. Funny, there's so many new places, now you never know where they are. Got no idea where that is. I presume it might be out somewhere like Maraetai, is it? Anyway, here till midnight. My name is Marcus. Welcome. 0800 80 Taddy and 929. Oh, it's near Glenbrook, I think. God, this looks like a nice place. Here till 12. What have you got? 0800 80 Taddy and 929. Text. My name is Marcus. Welcome. Live executions. Would that be your thing? Would you turn up? Would you watch it? Someone says, Marcus, this might come as a surprise, but anyone with YouTube can view executions now by typing execution footage. You'd be mad to do it. Is that not something, and I think that answers my question, that's not something I would ever do. But yeah, pretty horrified by that. 22 to 9, if you want to part. If there's anything else you want to talk about tonight, feel free to come through. I suspected there would be more comments about people saying yay or nay to whether they would watch something like that. But maybe people feel that they don't want to be condemned by people for their own opinion or condemned by, I mean, people feel strong about this one. But it's happening. Marcus, one of the execution entourage of Saddam Hussein's video and it leaked it to the net, there was a spike in traffic as people logged in to watch. Are those outraged about this public execution equally outraged by the numerous executions which occur every Friday afternoon in Riyadh, Saudi Arabia? So there's that. Someone says Iran is now saner than USA, scary times. Someone says it shows that Trump is a total homicidal maniac and must be removed from the public arena permanently, and a box would be appropriate. So, yeah, obviously feelings are high on this one. 1914 North Andover, Tasman. Here till 12 o'clock. Looking forward to what you've got to say. The number is 0800 80 1080. If you want to text, it's 9292. Keep it going. On this Friday free-for-all, would like to hear from you. Anything else you've got tonight too. Let's be hearing from you. 21 away from 9. By the way, the New Zealand Centre said there's no way they could censor it in New Zealand. So it seems as though we will get to watch it here. Kind of makes it worse. By the way, this is the day 1967. 6 o'clock closing ended. And the pub stayed open to 10 p.m. at night. Must have been an exciting time to be alive. Get in touch with your talk, Marcus, till 12. 0800 80 10.

0: 180.
1: Bruce, it's Marcus. Good evening and welcome.
2: Yes, Marcus, there's a hotel in England called The Last Drop. And that's where the last person was hung. And there was something like 20,000 people there to watch it. And I was walking around the village over there with some people that we know, and there was a big tuft of grass sticking up about a metre or so high, and a bit of wood sticking out the top. I said, oh, what's that? He parted the grass, and he said, oh, that's the public whipping post for this village years ago.
1: So the pub is called The Last Drop.
2: That's right.
1: Wow. And is it built on the site or across the road from where the gallows were?
2: Oh, I'm not too sure about that, but that's what it was called. And also, there was a whipping post in all the villages as well, public whipping post.
1: Well, people often talk about bringing back the stocks, don't they? That seems to excite a certain sector of society, the stocks. I haven't quite worked out there, but I guess they could. I guess the stocks would be more suitable now because you could live stream it. You wouldn't need to turn up. You watch it from home.
2: That's right.
1: Brilliant. Okay. Thanks, Bruce. Richard, it's Marcus. Welcome. Good evening.
3: Marcus, hello. This live execution is a rather interesting subject. Look, at the end of the day, you can witness executions by the firing squad on YouTube, especially from World War II. There's nothing abnormal about that. It's part of history. But watching it, see, people tend to forget that this man, this particular army officer, he murdered 13 people. And
1: Richard, I haven't heard anyone speak that has forgotten that. I think everyone's mentioned that the guy was someone that has done this. Wish he was killed. He's now paralysed, conducted his own defence. That has been mentioned widely in all the discussions.
3: Has it? Oh, okay. But I didn't realise that.
1: Yeah, no. So out of interest, are you a military enthusiast?
3: In history, I am.
1: Yeah, okay, cool. Okay.
3: Here
1: comes my subsequent question.
3: Yeah.
1: As a matter of course, in World War II with military executions, were they all filmed? Is that what you're going to tell me?
3: Yeah, a lot of them were. They certainly were. Yeah, you can see it on YouTube.
1: And was the reason for that because it was
3: historical. It's historical, I'd say. Anything okay. more than historical.
1: And used as propaganda as well?
3: Well, of course, it's the rules of war. Being caught in an enemy uniform, it was an automatic death penalty. But the point is, overall, it doesn't worry me. I couldn't care less about it, but this man certainly deserves the death penalty.
1: And you'll watch it by the sounds of things?
3: Oh, look, I've seen it on YouTube. It's not a big factor. You can see movies with, like, pier points with the hangings.
1: What I'm asking you, this will be the first United States live broadcast execution that's been live streamed around the world. This is history. It sounds to me you'd watch it.
3: Mind you, of course, I watched the hanging of Saddam Hussein. That was on TV1 News.
1: But this is live. Would you tune in for a live execution? That's the question tonight. I reckon you would. I reckon you're the first to have the courage to say they would. Yeah, good on you.
3: It doesn't worry me one way or the other. No. If I did it, I did. I would, yeah. It's to me, it's no big deal.
1: No, that's right.
3: To watch it or not watch it, that's personally speaking. But everyone's got different ideas about it. But it doesn't particularly worry me. But at the end of the day, the death penalty is a valid way of punishment in a number of countries.
1: But I don't know. But this seems to be a new territory for America to live stream it.
3: That's true too.
1: Yeah. Okay. Thank you, Richard. 15 to 9. 1914 still in the NPC. Marcus, the right wing in the US will love this. Hopefully, this will stir up the same majority of normal US citizens. Hesketh thinks this will make him the next president. What a psychopath. Marcus, Carl from the Naki, when you said Maraitai, it reminded me of a joke. Do you know where Maraitai is? Next to my left eye.

0: Which reminds me of David Crockett, doesn't it? Because it was the that was the bit of history about Davy Crockett that was not very well known. Was it he had 3 ears? The left ear, the right ear, and the wild front ear. Anyway, I don't, was he a real person, Davy Crockett? I presume he must have been. I always get Davy Crockett and Daniel Boone mixed up. I think Davy Crockett, King of the Wild Frontier, and Daniel Boone was a man. Yeah, I can't remember all of them anyway. Could someone explain the difference between Davy Crockett and Daniel Boone? Davy Crockett. When these were childhood songs of my childhood TV viewing, Davy Crockett, King of the Wild. I think he might have been at the Alamo. But as for Daniel Boone, or David Boone, I think David Boone was the cricketer. Marcus, I would watch it purely for the interest of knowing how it all works. Curiosity, unfortunately, is my greatest foe. Marcus, I can't wait to watch the spectacle of the first live firing squad televised for all to see. Derek, well, it would be history. Marcus, will USA make New Zealand broadcast this execution? They would have no agency. We're a sovereign country, but it would be publicly accessible. Just, I presume, like you can watch lunar landings on the NASA website. But New Zealand censors can't censor it. I have ordered online from paddock to pantry, grocery items and fruit boxes, all fresh. Trish, very happy. I'd have re-bad nashi pear today. When a nashi pear goes bad, boy, do they become a tasteless, dry thing. That's my supermarket gripe. 13 to 9.
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0: By the way, what's with all these people watching executions in their spare time? I think we can all be interested in world wars and history, but I think that means going to actually watch people dying. Flip. What if it'll be sponsored? Will there be commercials during it? I mean, jeepers creepers, you know? Home of the brave, land of the free. It's pretty ghoulish. Yeah. Sponsored by Taco Bell, or who knows?

0: The Aaron says we live in a horrible world, but Richard thinks it's quite a good thing. Well, I don't know if Richard thinks it's a good thing. I shouldn't paraphrase what he said, but I still feel a little bit itsy about it. Tracy, this is Marcus. Good evening.
1: Hi.
0: Hi, Tracy.
1: Well, my whole thing with this whole public execution thing, we've had World War One, World War Two, and now we're walking into, like, World War Three. You know, it's more like, as history has passed, as humanity, have we learnt nothing?
0: Good question. Would you watch it, Tracy?
1: No.
0: Okay.
1: There's no dignity in that. And at the end of the day, he's made himself a martyr. So if you give him the energy and the view time and the air time, you're literally making him into what he said he wants to be.
0: And he could certainly turn that to his advantage. He could say things that could motivate his base or do all. Look, I don't. Look.
1: He's already done that. So if you give him the airtime and all of that, you basically give him the fuel and the energy into doing what he wants.
0: I suspect the broadcast of it won't happen. That would be my suspicion. I think even for the Supreme Court, it would be seen as a step too far. I don't know what statute from the books they would use. That would be my suspicion. Then the conspiracists would say, well, that wasn't the real execution, that was staged. Because there's always that with lunar landings or any big events like that. People always say it was staged. They wouldn't risk a live event like that. They killed him beforehand. And that was just CGI. Bet you that'll happen.
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0: 1940 in the NPC, that is north and over Tasmania. I'm just looking at the draw too for the Rugby League World Cup. I thought that we were co-hosting that. We get nothing. I didn't realise that. We just get one match, New Zealand Cook Islands. I mean, I love the Cooks, but that's what it looks like. Hang on. Yeah, we don't get much at all. I thought we had a number of stadiums at games at Te Kaha, but that doesn't appear to be the case. Kiwis, Cook Islands, 25th of October. Christchurch, that's all I can see that is there. So, that looks like it's a bit of a damp squib. Well, not, I mean, it's going to be a great competition, but I thought we had a bit more than that. So that's funny. Anyway, that is that. Kettle 12, my name is Marcus, good evening and welcome, 0800 80 1080. Enjoying your text and your calls. Just asked my husband, he said, hell no. I'm a no as well.

0: So many people already have mental health issues, really not our jam. We don't need this. I hope it doesn't happen. Marcus, heaps of people would watch it live streaming. They are just not going to tell you on air. So there we go. That's what people are saying. Most people rightly think it's very, very sick. It looks like it looks like Northland have just scored, and they have. They've won this. There's 5 minutes to go. It's 24-14. Kick just happening as I'm talking. That is successful. 26-14. So Tasman have to score twice. And they got 5 minutes to do it. Oh, that's a successful outing. Ricky Hittemeyer is the scorer. First try for the season, first try for the career, first try for his match. He looks stoked. Go him. That's the score. Get in touch. We're talking about the execution. Marcus, my husband is a former Australian Defence Force soldier who served in Afghanistan. He said he would watch the execution live stream to show his respect to his fallen American soldier brothers. As soldiers, you stand shoulder to shoulder with the soldiers of the countries you fight alongside on the battlefield. It's all about showing respect. That is from June. And that's an interesting different angle. So servicemen and ex-servicemen might be watching it to show respect. 13 people shot and killed on that base by the former army psychiatrist. Yep. And that's going to be live. Do we have a date? I'll check that out. Back after the news. Catch you soon.
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6: It's 9 o'clock. I'm Stuart Willey. America's Secretary of War isn't shying away from a decision to publicly live stream an execution. Army psychiatrist Major Nidal Hassan, who killed 13 US soldiers at Fort Hood in 2009, is to face a firing squad in December. It's prompted condemnation in the US and beyond, but Pete Hegseth says it's a no-brainer to show consequences.
7: It was a radical Islamist attack in uniform inside the ranks, and so he's going to get a firing squad of soldiers, as it should be, and we'll make sure that people are able to watch it, that it's public.
6: Labour's leader is taking a hard stance on Winston Peters. The New Zealand First leader has said Hipkins should be jailed over the COVID vaccine as the government response minister. He's also said National's promise to drug test beneficiaries borders on fascist. Chris Hipkins says Peters' rhetoric is getting more divisive.
8: He's making horrific comments about pretty much every other political party and every other leader.
6: A business professor expects racing giant McLaren will consider Ngāti Whātua Ōrākei's concerns over its bid to trademark Remuera and Muriwai. The international supercar firms applied to the UK Intellectual Property Office to trademark the Auckland suburb names associated with Kiwi racer Bruce McLaren. Mana Whenua say McLaren hasn't consulted them and hope they will. Auckland University's Alex Sims says reputation is a consideration when companies look to Indigenous names.
9: That would be very foolish not to come to some type of agreement.
6: The country's first private building consent authority says it's doing more than 300 building consents a week. Building Consents Approvals Limited says it's completed more than 7,000 inspections across the country since launching 15 months ago. Here's business reporter Michael Sergel.
10: The authority says, on average, it takes just over a week to process a building consent lodged by approved clients. Council building consents take 4 weeks, as required under legislation. The authority says each inspection is completed within 48 hours, and if all requirements are met, code compliance certificates are also completed within 48 hours.
6: Lifeline's telehealth services could be saving as much as $15 million a year by bringing people in mental distress back from the brink. The services operator, Presbyterian Support Northern, calculates every dollar put in generates $7.50 social value. But Social Services General Manager Grenville Hendricks says more funding would let it reach more people.
11: When emergency services don't have to do a call out, when families experience less trauma, that is the way that we calculate the additional value.
6: Nigeria's government is proposing to cap petrol prices and force retailers to sell at cost for a month as fuel prices become an election issue. Finance Minister Taiwo Oyedele says a ceiling of 1,350 naira, or about $1.80 per litre New Zealand, would smooth out price fluctuations.
12: Pump prices should not have to follow every swing in global crude or the exchange rate. Refiners and importers will carry the shortfall and recover it later.
6: To Newstalk ZB Sport, Northland have claimed a thrilling NPC rugby quarterfinal over Tasman, 26-21 in Whangarei. Improvement's the aim for the All Blacks in tomorrow's Bledisloe Cup opener against the Wallabies at Eden Park. After three straight defeats to end their rugby's greatest rivalry series against South Africa, New Zealand captain Cody Taylor wants better in the Australia series.
13: As All Blacks, yeah, we're pretty gutted of what's been, but also know that, you know, we're playing a brand that we're excited about, but there's a few things that we have to get better at.
6: The Wallabies haven't won at the Auckland venue since 1986, but visiting captain Harry Wilson isn't buying any talk of a hoodoo.
14: Oh, not really. It's obviously a great place to play. Like, to be honest, we haven't really touched on it much as a group. We know we're versing a really tough All Blacks side, and we've really tried to worry about ourselves, trying to worry about the improvements in our game.
6: The Chiefs say they'll fight for their name, despite the NRL's deep pockets. New Zealand Rugby is going to the High Court to stop the incoming Papua New Guinea Chiefs using the same name as its Super Rugby Pacific side. Australian Rugby League Commission boss Peter Vallandis is vowing to challenge the injunction and argues the Auckland Blues used the New South Wales Blues name in 1996. Chiefs Rugby Club CEO Simon Grafis says they have every right to protect their brand.
15: We've paid for protection of the trademark for almost 30 years now, so we have to act on it, really, when someone's looking to impinge on it.
6: Matt Payne is the sole lead New Zealand driver to make tomorrow's top 10 shootout at the Pinnacle Supercars event, Bathurst. Richie Stanaway is also in the final stage of qualifying as the co-driver for James Golding. Ryan Wood will start from the back of the grid for Sunday's race after a crash in practice kept him from attempting qualifying. That's news and sport to 5 minutes past nine. Marcus Lush is next. 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Northland, Auckland and Coromandel, partly cloudy. Isolated showers tomorrow, more frequent in Northland by night. Waikato to Whanganui, also Bay of Plenty and the Central High Country. Partly cloudy, isolated showers clearing this evening but returning tomorrow afternoon. Gisborne to Wairarapa, occasional drizzle, patchy in Wairarapa. Fine spells and isolated showers developing tomorrow afternoon. Manawatu to Wellington, mainly fine, but isolated showers growing tomorrow afternoon.

0: Nelson to Fiordland. Partly cloudy tonight. Cloudy periods and showers developing tomorrow with possible thunderstorms about the ranges. Marlborough, Canterbury, Otago and Southland. Low cloud or fog about the coast, lifting tomorrow afternoon. Isolated showers developing tomorrow afternoon with possible thunderstorms inland. And for the Chatham Islands, cloudy. I'm Stuart Willey. That's Newstalk ZB News, Sport and Weather to 6 minutes past nine.
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0: Looks like the Thames Racecourse has burnt down today. Also too, North Infirmary, the Victors today in that NPC match. That's the situation there. There's also been a bad traffic accident in Taranaki, Stratford, Mahui. We are talking about the execution. The guy, army psychiatrist, killed 13 people, Fort Hood, I think it was, 2009. The execution's going to be live streamed. As horrific as that sounds, and let's be fair, it does sound horrific, is it something that you would watch? It will be screened in New Zealand. The censors can't stop it. They can't censor live stuff. They haven't got the, I don't know what they haven't got. Yeah. I suppose there will be, who knows how they'll do it. It won't be a very long program, will it? It'll be like 10 seconds. Macabre. And Bizarre Markets, Marcus, welcome.
1: Yeah, hi Marcus. Regarding the live streaming execution, I can understand why the US military would want to do that. And it's a very hardline approach, sending a clear message around the world. What people are up against if they are violent and act like that terrorist acted. However, I just think the main thing is that people need to be fully aware of what the psychological consequences of watching something like that are. They need warnings for sure.
0: It's a good point.
1: A thing called,
0: because I imagine young people want to watch it too, because people at school will want to watch it and they'll watch it, and it's like, it's not something we're meant to watch as people dying live. I would think it's probably, you're right.
1: It's something we all try to avoid, death, and it's never nice, but there's a thing called post-traumatic reflex, and we don't want to watch someone twitching away when they're dead. It's horrible. So I don't know how they're going to go about it.
0: To know from you?
1: Yeah, absolutely.
0: Guys in a wheelchair too, apparently.
1: Well, that might take some of the twitching away.
0: Well, because I think my only knowledge is the Pixie Caramel ad. There's the guy, they put a hood on them, don't they?
1: Yeah, they do.
0: Do they tie them to a post?
1: I'm not sure. I've never seen it other than the movie Rambo.
0: Well, that's the thing. We want to know if the movies are right, because I don't know what it's like. If they give people the dummy, the conscience bullet.
1: Yeah, but it's definitely a real indignity for the guy to die that way, and perhaps he deserves that.
0: Yeah, I always thought with executions in those societies, the death itself was the punishment. When they get into the tombs of the death of the conditions around it, to me that can be a bit more of a grey zone.
1: Sorry, I didn't catch that.
0: I always thought for those countries, and there aren't many, and they are macabre, that have the death penalty, the death itself was the penalty to enact that death in a demeaning way, to me, seems not to be the purpose.
1: Yeah, that's a hard one. That's a hard one. I mean, what's that lady going through? People feel sympathy for the woman that was on death row, but she killed someone, and well.
0: Oh yes, but look, she was sexually abused as an infant, and in Tennessee, the charge for

0: That is the death penalty, and that never happened. You know, it seems as though if they're executing her, there's all sorts of other people probably implicit in that woman's life that ought to have happened that as well. That woman's life was just unbelievably bad. This is as a toddler.
1: Yeah, in the 1800s, when they hung someone and they didn't hang, they said that was an act of God and that they were innocent.
0: Well, I can see why they could see it as that.
1: Yeah. Interesting times, Marcus.
0: Not that interesting. Macabre times.
1: Yeah. Now, well, see how it goes, eh? As long as people know in advance.
0: It's December something. As long as they don't make it part of something else. December the 3rd. Yeah, okay. You won't be watching it, will you, Mike?
1: No, I won't.
0: Stuart's Marcus, good evening.
2: Oh, good day. How are you? Yeah, I'll be watching it. Can't wait. The other thing is, people are saying about the soldiers that are in the firing squad. Well, they should be thinking about them because it's up to them. Do they know whether they're going to knock this person off or not? And was in the army.
0: Yeah, sure.
2: And how many are in the firing squad? Say be 6, 10, whatever.
0: I think 5 or 6.
2: Right. Well, only one of them will have a live bullet.
0: That's right.
2: Oh, you know about that, do you?
0: Well, that's why I mentioned the conscience bullet. That's what they call the dummy shot.
2: Oh, I missed that. Okay.
0: I don't know how they choose them. I presume they get them to volunteer.
2: Oh, no, they'll play tic-tac-toe or rock, scissors or paper.
0: Would they?
2: Of course. Why wouldn't you? Something to do.
0: On the internet it says it's volunteers.
2: I'd be in.
0: Yeah, I bet you probably would.
2: Yeah. Too right, mate.
0: Here's a word for you. When did you serve? A while ago?
2: Okay, let's say 46 years ago, maybe. 40, yeah, 46, yeah. Yeah.
0: Do you know what the military term for execution by firing squad is called?
2: I was in the artillery. We're a bit above the grunts.
0: Oh, I'm not asking you about your experience. I'm saying, do you know what the term for execution by firing squad is?
2: Yeah, death by bullet.
0: It's called fusillading.
2: Fusillating. That's
0: from the French.
2: French
0: fusil, meaning rifle. Yeah.
2: No, I just said it was French. Okay, mate. Ta-ta.
0: Nice to talk, Stu.
2: Have a good night.
0: What year were you born, Stu?
2: Well, 59.
0: Oh, yeah, that makes sense. A firing squad is normally composed of several shooters, all of whom are usually instructed to fire simultaneously, thus preventing both disruption to the process by one member and identification who fired. Typically instructed to aim at the heart, sometimes aided by a paper or cloth target. Prisoners typically blindfolded or hooded as well as restrained. Normally happens at first light or at sunrise, giving rise to the phrase shot at dawn. Yep. That's probably as much as I can handle on that. Dean, it's Marcus. Good evening and welcome.
3: Hey, Marcus. Look, my thoughts is that I get it for America why they're doing it. You're talking about 360 million people. They need strong institutional management. This is one of those outcomes to ensure they can enforce those institutions of who they are. In New Zealand, with 5.5 million, we don't need that. We have, you know, local legislation. We can manage it. But in the States,

0: No.
1: Tell me about something that happened in the 80s that's now weird.
0: I think, you know, all the live streaming of life at the moment of about... There's so much live streaming that's going on at the moment. This is part of the process in America. I'm just saying, I'm not saying it's right. I'm just saying what happens in America, what's going on right now, is part of America. And I don't agree with it, but I can see why it's happening to keep...
1: Dean, I'm going to say this respectfully and I'm going to interrupt you. I have no idea really what you're talking about.
0: What I'm saying is that live America, live TV has been going on everything from, you know, half the things that are going on in live America. This is just another part of the process. I disagree with it, but I think in America, this is accepted.
1: I think there's probably a surprise. I don't think anyone in America was predicting. This is something that's never been talked. This is Pete Hegseth's bolt from the blue. No one's ever talked about, said what they want is, what they want to see is. No one's ever called for live executions. This is mainly a detraction, I would think, from the price of fuel and the failed campaign in Iraq and the fact that Trump's going to get trounced in the midterms. This is just about changing the narrative and flooding the zone. But no one expected it.
0: Well, I think that's where America's going. And if that keeps their country strong, that's what happens.
1: How would a live execution being live-streamed keep a country strong?
0: Well, I don't think it's going to be live execution on mainstream like Amazon.
1: That's exactly what they've announced. Anyone can watch it.
0: Look, all I'm saying is that what happens in America and agrees with Americans, if it keeps their country strong and as one, then that's what happens. And maybe, in some stage, it'll evolve over here as well. I'm just saying, I disagree with it, but I think it's America.
1: Yeah. Yeah, I don't really understand anything you've said, Dean. But if, as long as it made sense in your head, then I haven't kind of quite worked out what you're about. Marcus, I'd expect most experienced shooters could tell that between a blank or a projectile by the recoil. I don't object to the death penalty, but live streaming it is distasteful. Thanks, Phil. Fusillade. It's an interesting word, that. Because I've seen that written down, never knowing what it is. Because there's a type of corkscrew, there's a type of pasta that's a corkscrew, that's fusilli. Italian word for spindle. Sometimes people ring talkback and I wonder if they should be driving. But they might be on their own farm doing laps. Whew. Anyway, I'm curious to know what Paddock to Pantry is like as a supermarket experience. Always up for breaking the duopoly. Yep. Always keen to talk about anyone that's excited about the new first season asparagus. Always good for once. I'll tell you what I've spent some of my time today doing, playing table tennis with the kids. We have a table tennis table in a too small room, but gee, it's been exciting. It's quite interesting watching how quickly people advance on that. I love table tennis. What I love

0: about as a game, it's not too dependent on the serve. Anyway, where am I going with this? I had quite a useful segue with this. Where was I going to go? I can't remember. Oh! In some of the breaks from table tennis, I've been watching reviews of American hot dogs. Man, interesting, isn't it? And all the reviewers of American hot dogs, and that's the sausage in the bun, which I think needs to be a bigger thing here. Pretty hard to get a good hot dog. I mean, you can't get them in your takeaway bag. You get a battered salve that's deep. But where do you get a hot dog in a bun? There aren't many. But they all talk, all the reviews talk about the sausage having a good snap. And that's when you bite through the casing. And it's called the snap. I thought that was interesting. Because once you hear that word, you know what that is. Because you'll know the snap from a good hot dog. Anyway, get in touch, Marcus, till 12. Marcus, tonight's talkback is not my topic of choice. It seems a strange parallel with the failed tennis execution and now the announcement of the televised execution in December. That just sounds macabre and dystopian. Are there actually people who take a fascination of viewing this online? Stu's call and his lackadaisical attitude to the whole topic reflects the level we have fallen to in society. I'm reminded of watching Dead Man Walking with Sean Penn and Susan Tarrant in Frisco Report. It gave me a sense of never wanting to watch a human being die. Thanks for the show anyhow, Ash in London. Agree entirely. And what we always thought was horrific is being normalised. By the way, this is the biggest news story in the world today. It's right we are talking about it because I'm curious to see the views out there. Back at you, 24 past 9. The number is 0800 80 1080 and 9292 to text if you do want to come through. Live streaming executions is the stuff of ISIS. The US doing this will inflame every opposed religious extremist the world over. Cheers, Jed. I agree. Dear Marcus, first execution I watched live was JFK, thank you. Dear Marcus, you used the word macabre, that's the word for it, only in America, I won't be watching. Always love every story, always brings through the firearms experts. Oh, no one in their right mind would know the difference between the blank and a real round. 25 past nine.
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4: Chariots, Marcus, good evening and welcome.
5: Oh, hi, Marcus. Look, please, please, could you change the topic? All day long,
4: Cherry, people are wanting to talk about this, and that's what I will do if people want to talk about it, okay?
5: We've had it on the radio
4: Cherry,
5: from 7 Cherry, o'clock this morning well, we until have, now.
4: We haven't because it
5: Can
4: wasn't...
5: Can you not think
4: Cherry,
5: of something
4: Cherry,
5: else to talk about?
4: Cherry, I don't
5: yes,
4: think it was announced... I don't think it was announced by 7 o'clock this morning.
5: It's been on the radio. It's been on Mike Hoskins.
4: I don't necessarily know that it was... But people want to talk. I have no apologies about this. This is a really... serious and kind of thought-provoking thing that has happened.
5: People want to talk about.
4: And if it's not for you, right,
5: Marcus? Yes, I'll turn the radio off.
4: Cherry, it wasn't.
5: Surely you can find something else.
4: Excuse me, Cherry. It wasn't on the Mike Hosking breakfast. It wasn't announced by then. Okay,
5: well, it was on Prairie.
4: So it hasn't. It has. Sorry, Cherry. You can't. Yeah. If you don't want to listen, don't listen. Okay.
5: No, I won't, Marcus.
4: Good. Thank you.
5: Switch you off.
4: Good.
5: Good night.
4: Well, you could have done that
5: good
4: without.
5: Night. Good night. Goodbye.
4: Off you go. Off you pop. 0800 80 Italian 9292 to text. Feel free to come through. Oh, Marcus, that woman doesn't want to listen. She can change. So, fair enough. I don't think it has been Arnold. I think it was just announced this afternoon. Marcus, this is part of the normalisation of what our forefathers fought for. I remember hearing of the cruelty meted out to soldiers, some friends of my dad's who are in the military. It is wrong. And probably the really important thing is that it is talked about. Well, isn't that the most important thing, that the unpleasant things are talked about, not just accepted? And in fact, the more I think about that, the more important I think it probably is that we don't just accept everything that America does, think, oh, that's all right, that's the way it's going. So, yeah, I have no apologies about that. Anyway, get in touch if you want to talk, feel free to. And if you don't want to listen, that's fine with me. If it's not your bag, that's fine. But certainly people do appear to want to talk about it. Anyway, do come through if you want to talk. 0800 80 1080 and 9292 to text. Northland 26, Tasman 21. That is the full-time score. I think probably I'm watching the TV now. I think there is live Formula One. I will keep you updated. Nobel Peace Prize announced at 10 tonight. 9:30, Stu, headlines, please.
6: Thanks, Marcus. New Zealand's chief censor says she won't be able to block live video of a planned execution. Caroline Flora says the law doesn't allow her office to stop access to a live stream. The Pentagon says the shooting dead of a former US Army psychiatrist who killed 13 soldiers will be broadcast for the public to watch. National's promising to help farmers more with a pledge to loan money for increasing rainfall storage and bolster fertiliser supply and production. A fillet steak is on the wish list for the winners of last weekend's $15.3 million Powerball. The Auckland couple are the first lotto players to claim the jackpot under the new 14-ball format. And an American blogger has appeared in court over sending an explicit picture of Shrek, the green cartoon ogre, to a politician in Ohio. The Columbus Dispatch reports DJ Burns pleaded not guilty to telecommunications harassment, with the state senator calling the digitally altered naked image he received offensive. More from the newsroom at 10 or go to nzherald.co.nz.
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0: 92 to text. Keep those texts coming through to 0800 80 1080. No, is it? It's a practice. So the practice at Formula One. I've got that on too. If anything happens, I'll let you know about that. Mike, it's Marcus. Welcome. Good evening.
1: Good evening. Thank you for having me on. I enjoy your show. I'm actually an American. I'm actually a former Army member myself. I live here in New Zealand now. And I suppose, going to what the last caller said, I suppose it's possible NZ or News Talk NZ could have not discussed on the day when the Christchurch massacre happened. We could have just avoided it. We could have talked about something else. But the deal, a couple of clarifying points. This particular action that's being taken by the United States government falls under what we call the Uniform Code of Military Justice. It's a separate justice system from the criminal courts civilly in the United States. And when a military member commits capital murder, this is something that's been on the books as a possible sequence since about 100 years. The last time the United States actually took part in a firing squad was in 1945. So that's going back. So it doesn't happen very often, but it's been on the books. My personal opinion is that this particular member of the military, he's still actually part of the military, believe it or not, he deserves the execution. However, to live stream this on national television is a departure from everything America ever stands for when it comes to this kind of action. It's ghoulish. And I'm glad that you guys are talking about it, because this is putting out an alert to all the parents out there that have children, including myself, who have to now look out for this to come across our kids' screens. And it will. Despite our best efforts, it's going to. There's some child is going to see this, and that is traumatizing to a kid. There's no reason for it. It's complete performative theater. I have no idea why they're doing this outside of clicks and for some crazy midterm election, rah, rah, rah, because the Republicans are in a lot of trouble in the United States right now. And they think this is going to help. It's not. And on top of that, this also, in my opinion, only will help to radicalize other
0: absolutely
1: people out there that are looking to do harm to the Western society, whether it's the United States, New Zealand, Australia, England, I don't care where, or the United Kingdom. It's just ghoulish, and there's no reason for it. And there's a reason why every single week, because, unlike New Zealand, we do have a capital punishment. But there are laws in every state in the United States that conducts it that says that outside media are not allowed in. It is not allowed to be live streamed, and there's a good reason for that. We don't publicize, we conduct them, but we don't put it on TV. And the fact that this guy wants to put it on TV is absolutely abhorrent.
0: Two questions for you before you go. Do you think it'll happen?
1: I think there's a very good chance it won't. Because I think the backlash that's coming out of the United States and including the entire world, as we are talking about this here in good old New Zealand, I think is going to put enormous pressure on them to not do it. Will they actually execute the man? Yes, that will happen. Because the only way that under UCMJ, the only way that this execution can be stopped is if the president of the United States tells him to stop. That's the only one. It's kind of like the governor of every state. They can issue a stay if they want to. But in this case, it's only the president of the United States. And I have no doubt in my mind Donald Trump is going to allow this to go through. Now, in terms of the airing of it, so children can see it, I think they're going to get enough backlash with programs like this around the world that are being absolutely consistent on the reporting on this and explaining the outrage of this and the harm that this can inflict on people that see it, even if they don't want to see it. Because I can guarantee you my 12-year-old daughter is not going to be looking for this, but it will come across her, despite my best efforts.
0: Soldiers earlier said that they would be watching it in terms of solidarity for the fallen American soldiers. Any reaction to that?
1: Again, it's there's a reason why we have

0: never done this before in the history of the United States. We can all be in solidarity in terms of putting this man to the sentence that he's been well deserved of, but we don't need to watch it.
1: Nice to talk. Thanks so much, Mike. 24 away from 10.
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1: Nobel Peace Prize announced at 10. Brendan, it's Marcus. Good evening and welcome.
13: Yeah, hey, Marcus. Where did you get your information from? Did you get it from Al Jazeera? Because Al Jazeera has been blazing on this for the last couple of days. And really, the way you spoke to that other lady...
1: So we're talking about the issues that... Sorry, Brendan. Off you go. David, Marcus, good evening and welcome.
14: How are you, Marcus?
1: Good, Dave.
14: How's the weather down there, south? It wasn't bad. It was a bit overcast here in Christchurch, but not a bad day, about 16. Pleasant.
1: 16, 17, wonderful day. But quite a bit of mist down over the harbour. I'm not quite sure what that brought on, some foghorns and the like, but an extraordinary day.
14: Might have been smoke, Marcus, from... was it not? I was thinking, depending on which way the wind is blowing, might be from the Queenstown, you know, the fire and what have you.
1: Oh, yeah, no. It was just sort of settled in the harbour. The harbour's a bit like a lake, a basin sometimes, so, yeah.
14: No. Hey, I think of the hours of fun we used to have playing doubles table tennis. Generally around Christmas, we had a fold-out table and unfurled it in the garage, and we used to play for hours. Me, my brother, parents, grandparents all got involved in doubles table tennis. Used to love it.
1: Yeah. It is one, and I don't know if it's a game that comes and goes. I can't
14: Well, for us it did. You know, when we get together, we'd fold out table and we'd set the net up and we'd get into it and get amongst it. And I used to quite enjoy my game of table tennis. Haven't played it for years. Crikey, but always fun, always good fun, and rounds abouts and next doubles in, you know what I mean? I enjoyed it more so than the singles because I wasn't never that good, but anyhow, I used to enjoy the game. Now,
1: it's one of those games that it's fair to people, there's not the disadvantage of age.
14: That's right. That's dead right. That's right. Nor perhaps ability, because we were all pretty much, if anything, I was actually probably, I was the youngest, so I was probably more

0: useless than anyone, but I used to enjoy it nonetheless. And I always used to fancy my top spin serve, get the ball as close as I could to the net. I always thought it was pretty good at serving. But anyhow,
1: some of those serves you get, they're impossible to return.
0: Yeah, and the bottom cuts, you know, you put the spin on the ball and try and just nick it on the edge and that sort of thing. Mind you, I used to enjoy me squash as well. This business, look, I break a Morant where Edward Woodward played a good role, and that was in the Boer War.
1: Good film.
0: Yeah, fantastic film. And I also got memories of ISIS, that poor bloke who constantly got walked out into the desert in an orange jumpsuit daily. He didn't know when it was coming, with an English guy with a big...
1: British guy, that's right, remember that. Yep, yeah, that's right.
0: Stopping. I mean, goodness me, he was tortured pretty much. He wasn't, you know, but, goodness me. Yeah, pretty...
1: It seems like they're trying to meet them at that level too, don't they, that public execution? Because that's right, I'd forgotten all about that, but I remember that now with that guy. I remember it all. I'd completely blanked that out by now. I remember all of it, those desert shots with that poor guy being wheeled. Horrible.
0: Yeah, and when asked how he just kept pretty much a straight face at the time. He didn't know when it was coming because he was pretty much marched out there daily. Now, World War II, Nazi werewolves, you know, I like the History Channel and all that, and I like the World War II, business that went on, but a lot of the Nazis were what they call werewolves. They were behind the US lines and the US, they were saboteurs, etc., but when they were caught, execution by firing squad, that was a military way. I mean, it was just done back then. It was done and boom, that was it. And, not a hell of a lot to see. It was generally up against a wooden post and boom, they slumped down pretty much in front of themselves, like they don't go far at all. There's not a heck of a lot to see. But yeah, as you say,
1: hang on, Dave. So if you're going up to say, probably, as far as a spectacle goes, people will be disappointed.
0: Marcus, I mean, if you wish to watch it, you watch it. But I mean,
1: I'm not watching it, but I hadn't even thought of that angle. I mean, there's obviously actually not much to watch, just someone slumping, eh? Shot and bang, slumped down.
0: Marcus, I mean, World War II, I think it was fairly acceptable. It was just the dumb thing. Why have we all of a sudden become so sensitive or, prissy about it, you know? I mean, it is what it is, and it is a military way for them to conduct. I don't know about televising it in this day and age. That's the only thing that gets my goat, perhaps.
1: And I think it's what people are commenting on, too. It's the first time probably they've had the means, or the first time in the US history. I mean, US military, the last time they executed someone was 1945, and that was for... I had done some fairly grim things, that guy. So, yes, technology's come a long way, 55, 75, 81 years. Quite a long time now, so wow. That's what we are talking about. For those people, this was announced 11 o'clock this morning too, by the way. This is not something that's been a story that's been around for a long time. I think that person might have had that conflated with the woman that was... whose execution was unsuccessful, but that certainly this is a story that came out today at 11. 0800 80 1080. 15 from 10. Elliot's Marcus, good evening and welcome.
2: Oh, thank you, Marcus. You are a very tricky man to get hold of. I feel like we've been lurching from one disaster to another. What was the failed execution of the poor woman? And now we've got this pending. I think the world's going mad.
1: Yeah. It seems as though things we could never imagine are now happening.
2: Yeah, exactly. I mean, I'm not going to watch a bloody execution on TV. I couldn't bear it. I'm very soft-hearted, and I couldn't stand it. I mean, the fact that this poor girl I know she murdered this other guy. Probably did as well, but
1: there's no doubt of this guy that shot all those soldiers in the United States. There's no doubt of his innocence. Oh, sorry, there's no doubt of his guilt. He is guilty. There's He was an army psychiatrist, and he shot. There was 2009, I think, shot and killed 13 people. I don't know how many shot and injured as
2: he
1: well.
2: He looks terrible, doesn't he? He looks as though he's going to be executed any day.
1: Yeah. Oh, I see what you're saying. Yeah. Well, I think he was paralysed from that thing. He got shot during the during that event, also too.
2: Yeah.
1: But as Mike says, we might not be, you know, it might get restreamed so often, we might not be able to choose not to watch it.
2: Well, exactly. I'm not going to.
1: Okay.
2: Who's been, you know, the failed execution, she's probably wandering around wondering what the hell's going on as well. I think the whole thing's going to custard.
1: Thanks, Ellie. Marcus, your caller Mike is bang on tonight. No way it should be live streamed. It will lower the United States, the likes of Iraq and North Korea. Hesketh is sick and so is Trump, in my view. Tom says there's nothing new under the sun. Public executions have been commonplace throughout human history. We are not as advanced as we like to think. Yes, but I think you're missing the point that this is not a public execution. This is an execution that's been live streamed. There's a difference between a public thing and a live streaming. Very big difference. One, if you're local, you can go and watch it if that's your thing. What they're doing now is opening up to every single person in the world, probably with an iPhone, can go and watch it. People are likely to get the Nobel Peace Prize, Save the Children. And Mykola Kuleba, who founded Save Ukraine to advocate for children victimized by the war. The International Space Station for their work with peace. International Criminal Court, the International Court of Justice. Armed protests, international attention for their efforts to prosecute alleged war crimes committed in Russia's invasion of the Ukraine and Israel's war in Gaza. Sudan's emergency response rooms. So that's a situation, urgent humanitarian response that's there. So there's some of the candidates for, I don't think you get to see nominations for this, and the Committee to Protect Journalists. So that'll be announced probably within 12 minutes. Let me just have a quick look, actually. I might just check it hasn't, if it missed that announcement, Nobel Peace Prize. They normally televise, just that one TV channel. Anyway, back at you.
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1: Here till 12, my name is Marcus. Good evening. 9 from 10. I hope it's good where you are too, by the way. Again, is there something else you want to mention also? Too, it is the Friday free for all. Feel free to get involved. Be nice to hear from you. 0800 80 80 9292 to text if you want to be a part of it. And Nobel Peace Prize about to be announced. Also looking for other news that's just fresh and happening. Yeah. Just to make sure you're across it all. Goodwin from Northland. That happened today. There is some ill feeling about the voucher and the $30 discount you can get at Woolworths to celebrate their birthday. I'm not fully understanding of that, but that might be something about you. You might want to comment on also tonight, but anything else you want to talk about, feel free to get involved with your right till 12. So get in touch. Yeah. Sluggish start from Northland, but they did the job in the end. There's been a fire at the Thames racetrack. That's what seems to be what happens. These big old wooden buildings and the race course is no longer used. That's a very hard to defend, not very hard to defend, but very hard to protect from arson. That seems to be what happened there. Anyway, it is 8 to 10. We are talking about this live execution that's going to be televised. It seems like a distraction from Hesketh to me. It seems like they say flood the zone just to get people to stop talking about the price. And look, you know, it has worked. We're not talking about the price of fuel, but we're not coming up to the primaries in America. Not the primaries, the midterms. So that's what they'll be trying to do. There's a political tactic now. You just kind of flood them with information, misinformation, and I think probably it puts people off their spot for making good, rational decisions. Here till midnight, 7 from 10.
11: Freedom gives you peace of mind. You know the safe day or night.
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1: Good evening, people of New Zealand. Here till 12. I hope you've got some stuff planned for the weekend also, people. Looking forward to that. But get in touch if you want to talk on air. By the way, too, the elections are very close. It's 4 weeks. And policies coming at us like there's no tomorrow. I've even heard people recommending that people use AI to work out which parties have the best policies for them. But yeah, and I guess we've got more parties above the threshold, more policies. It feels to me like information overload. And I think that's just part of the times we live in too, with so much or so many different vessels to get information to us. But yeah, anyway, I'm just saying that. Downloading a bit, that's my feelings of that. But 4 more weeks until the election. Won't be long before the candidates start ringing up. That happens in the last couple of weeks. And then people ring up pretending to be swing voters. It's one of the great talkback calls. Or people pretending to be from a different... That's the talkback calls you get before the elections. People ring up and say, Marcus, I've always been a very strong Labor supporter. But this election, I think I'll vote ACT. Because people get phone trees. They say, ring talkback. And of course, there's probably only one talkback station left now. So, well, of course, there used to be two or three. So how much influence does it have, I don't know. But, you know, you try everything if it's as tight as this one is. I think looking now, it all depends on whether the Opportunity Party get over 5% and their support seems to be going down. Not helped by their deputy leader who told Kia News, a kids reporter, that he was historically a National Party voter. So, yeah, and that was of interest. Then people say it's just National in disguise. So, anyway, there's plenty more twists and turns. Of course, there was the John Key teacup tape with John Banks. There was Don Brash and the Brethren situation. There was Helen Clark and... That was complicated in the whole situation with genetically modified food. So last couple of weeks, there's always a couple of tricks and turns. So it's going to be an exciting 4 weeks of radio. Get in touch, lock yourself in, here till midnight if you want to talk after the news. Call me during it. 0800 80 1080 9292 text.
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22: It's 10 o'clock. I'm Stuart Willey. A Yale law professor says political reactions to the Pentagon's plan to live stream a firing squad execution aren't clear-cut. Army psychiatrist Major Nidal Hassan killed 13 people at Fort Hood in 2009 and it's been announced his death in December will be made public. Lawyer Eugene R. Fidel says the Trump administration hopes it'll demonstrate vengeance has been exacted. He says many are questioning whether it's necessary.
23: An execution should be conducted with some basic sense of dignity rather than as if it was a prize fight at the end of which somebody is killed.
22: Meanwhile, New Zealand's chief censor says she won't be able to ban live video of the planned execution. Censor Caroline Flora says the law doesn't allow her office to block access to a live stream. She wouldn't be drawn on whether the classification office would ban it as objectionable after broadcast.
0: Two people are in hospital in a critical condition after two vehicles collided in Taranaki's Stratford this afternoon. Police were called to Palmer Road in Mahoe shortly before 4:30. The road's now blocked at either end. Christchurch police say investigations into Braden Hepworth's death are complex, with scene examinations likely to take some time. Jamie Cunningham reports.
2: The 21-year-old's body was found at a Hereford Street property yesterday after he'd been missing for a month. Detective Inspector Scott Anderson says a post-mortem is now complete, but they're still asking to hear from anyone with information that can help. A source has told the Herald Hepworth's body was concealed at the flat, whose occupant was among the last to see him alive.
0: Police in Dunedin have named a man who died in Leckhampton Court on Wednesday night as 40-year-old David Noah, but they say a post-mortem hasn't made his cause of death clear. He died at Clyde Hill, and officers want to hear from anyone who saw anything unusual between about 8 and 11pm. A researcher says a report showing the global plunge in wildlife should reinforce conservation efforts. The World Wildlife Fund says populations have declined an average 73% since 1970. Its authors say that fundamentally threatens economic stability, with half of global GDP depending on nature. Auckland University Professor James Russell says we have one of the world's highest proportions of threatened indigenous species.
4: It's an opportunity because New Zealand was one of the last places in the world to be colonised. We didn't see so many extinctions early on, so we've still got a lot of species that haven't gone extinct that we can save.
0: Wellington's City Gallery reopened today with one of the country's biggest art shows. The building was closed for seismic strengthening in 2024, with more than $12 million spent on refurbishment. Gallery director Charlotte Davey says it's become something to truly enjoy.
5: Wellingtonians love a bit of intellectual, they love to think, they love new ideas, designing and developing a program that really stimulates people and wants them to come back for more.
0: Schools have been shut in Malaysia, and Singapore's Grand Prix could face restrictions as thick haze from intense Indonesian forest fires shrouds much of the region. Environmental groups have taken legal action accusing Indonesia's government of gross negligence over the worst blazes since 2015. To News Talk ZB Sport, Northland have come from behind to clinch the first NPC semi-final berth. They've beaten Tasman 26-21 in their quarter-final at Whangarei. After going down 14-0 inside 20 minutes, the Taniwha responded with four unanswered tries to either side of the break and solid defence. Captain Rivers Rehana told Sky Sport the game had serious intensity.
24: Genuine test match, could have gone either way. Just so glad that we could get it done at home in front of our people, man. It's awesome.
0: To international rugby, All Blacks captain Cody Taylor says it's not about defending the Bledisloe Cup, it's about winning it. A confident Wallabies side are in town for the series opener tomorrow night at Eden Park. However, it's been 40 long years since the Aussies beat their hosts at the Auckland venue, and of course the ABs haven't lost there since 1994. Taylor says they've spoken about what it means to hold on to this piece of silverware.
25: You look back on how long it's been, I suppose, playing here, the Bledisloe Cup, you've got to acknowledge that and be proud of that, but also we realise that the cup's been put away now and we've got to earn the right to win it again.
0: For his part, Wallabies captain Harry Wilson feels their form's good, but taking the victory will require something more than they've managed on this side of the ditch for a while.
26: We've tried to adapt our game to what we think will work tomorrow night, and we've shown ourselves in patches over the last couple of years that we're a team who can have a really good 30 minutes against the All Blacks, and we know to beat them we're probably going to need a good 80 minutes, 80 plus minutes.
0: Catch live commentary tomorrow night here on News Talk ZB and on iHeartRadio. To women's basketball, and the mainland Puakai have been handed a first defeat of the Tauihi League season. They've been beaten 82-78 by the Tauranga Whai in Christchurch. That's news and sport to 5 minutes past 10. Marcus Lush is next. 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Northland, Auckland and Coromandel, partly cloudy. Isolated showers tomorrow, more frequent in Northland at night. Waikato to Whanganui, also Bay of Plenty and the Central High Country, partly cloudy. Isolated showers clearing tonight, but returning tomorrow afternoon. Gisborne to Wairarapa, occasional drizzle, patchy in Wairarapa, fine spells and isolated showers tomorrow afternoon. Manawatu to Wellington, mainly fine, but isolated showers developing tomorrow afternoon. Nelson to Fiordland, partly cloudy, some showers tomorrow with possible thunderstorms about the ranges. Marlborough, Canterbury, Otago and Southland, Low cloud or fog about the coast, lifting tomorrow afternoon. Isolated showers developing tomorrow afternoon with possible thunderstorms inland. The Chatham Islands, cloudy. I'm Stuart Willie. That's Newstalk ZB News, sport and weather. To 6 minutes.

0: The Nobel Peace Prize has gone to Navi Pillay, who is a South African jurist. She was one of Nelson Mandela's lawyers, or she might perhaps have been Nelson Mandela's lawyer. That has just been announced too, so that's just happened. In fact, they're still speaking. We're talking about the execution that's going to be live streamed, which everyone, apart from one or two, thinks is abhorrent. People are very concerned too about what, how available the video will be for children to see also. Popping up on live streams and the like too. So I think only one caller or two callers tonight think it's a good idea, and that's including ex-members of people that have served in the US military. If you've got a comment, feel free to come through. Peter, it's Marcus. Good evening and welcome.
1: Thank you, Marcus. Well, I think when the Iraq war was on, I think there was an American soldier who might have shot some American troops in Kuwait, and I don't know what happened to him. He might have been shot. I'm not sure if he was injured or shot during the battle. But I think the US president is a bit like a movie director, and he looks at people's profiles and thinks that he's in a movie because he was on The Apprentice, and sort of chooses them for looking the part.
0: Are you talking? Sorry, sometimes you miss the subjects of your sentence. Are you talking about Trump picking Pete Hegseth to be the Secretary of War?
1: Well, or just some of
0: is that what you're referring to?
1: Well, just some of his appointments. He doesn't look at the, you know, the lobby, if you like, might have got Pete Hegseth there. But you know, is he going to be charged with war crimes? Is President Trump going to be charged with war crimes? You know, they keep on going into the UN and disagree with representing or letting Palestine, which is an associate UN member.
0: Pete, you've taken quite a complex and nuanced discussion.
1: I'm just putting that down. So the US vetoes all the things to do with recognizing Palestine. So this Palestinian person, I believe he probably saw it as a protest against US.
0: What are we talking about now? What are we talking about now?
1: Well, the Palestinian who's going to be executed.
0: Okay.
1: I believe he did it as a protest.
0: I'm not sure that he is Palestinian.
1: Well, I thought there was some connection that he was Palestinian.
0: I think he's American.
1: Yeah, well, he might be American as well. Like they've had, you know, military people in the US military, and they've gone on to...
0: His parents were naturalized American citizens of Palestinian origin.
1: Yeah, there we are.
0: They'd been from the West Bank near Jerusalem. They'd immigrated... Yeah, so he was. Yeah, he was raised in it. Anyway, would you watch it?
1: No, I don't plan to watch it. But I just think the current U.S. president bombing fishermen, unprovoked war against Iran, causing millions of children to die by supplying bombs to Israel. Okay.
0: I just see there's a bit of mission creep there in what you've got to say, Peter. But look, I take your point and thank you for that. 10 past 10, 0800 80 1080. Marcus, Pete Hegseth was a Fox News daytime host before he became a cabinet secretary. Yes, I think we're all aware of what Pete Hegseth was. I thought he was a weekend host. But, yeah, he might have been a daytime host. But get in touch if you want to talk. 0800 80 1080 if you want to come through. Anything else you want to talk about tonight too, feel free and...

0: The Nobel Peace Prize has been announced. He co-hosted Fox and Friends Weekend. That's the situation there. 0800 80 90 96 if you want to come through. Here till midnight. Also got the All Blacks happening tomorrow. Who will win? Who will sing the national anthem? That's always a question that we ask before the tests. Then we've got the whole situation with the hoodoo of Eden Park. I wonder how many times they will mention that tomorrow. The fortress, the hoodoo, the jinx. It's been a long time since they've lost this. That's happening tomorrow. Also, too, we've got the Rugby League World Cup coming up. I thought it was going to be co-hosted by New Zealand and Australia, but it seems to be entirely hosted by Australia with one game in New Zealand and one game in PNG. You might want to comment on that as well, but all the lines are free, 12 past 10, 0800. If there's other stuff you want to talk about too, feel free to come through. Here till midnight tonight. I think most people have seen it as being barbaric to want to televise it. And I thought that clip on the news was fairly, you don't want to turn this thing into a circus. Thought there's some fairly valid points that were made there. So, yep, there we go. Keep you up to date with the news if you don't want to come through. 0800 80 1080. Get in touch. Two weeks left to enrol, and 2 weeks tomorrow before the voting starts. That's right. I say this every election, but after COVID, because remember in 2020, we had that election during COVID, and a lot of people voted early. And in 2023, that was continued. And in fact, in 2017 and 2014, a lot of people voted early as well, if that's my recollection. So what it means is that the Saturday night of the election results becomes very unexciting, because what they will happen is they'll close the ballot at 7 p.m. And they already will have counted up all the early votes, and they will number probably more than a million. So you'll get a result of the percentage that each party's got, and that almost exactly replicates the percentage of votes that the parties get at the end of the election process. So it's a bit of a damn squib. But that's the way it's going to go. So people will mainly vote early. I'm someone that likes to vote on the day, just in case any disaster happens for them. And you can't say, oh, I've already voted, I didn't realise. So yeah, I think it's important to wait to the end. That is me. Someone said the US hired a clown and got the whole circus. Someone said the point is Pete Hegseth's credentials to be Secretary of War are as good as my teenage daughter's. Yes, no one ever thought he was going to be a good Secretary of War. I think everyone thought he was wholly unsuitable. And I think his conduct in the office too, all the reports are reflected, his conduct is wholly unsuitable also. But that doesn't matter. Because, you know, you're only there for a limited amount of time. And if you're someone's puppet, you do what you do, and then you move on. 15 past 10. If there is something different you want to talk about tonight, be my guest, quite literally. 0800 80 1080 and 9292 is the text number. Looking for... Oh, how's the price of fuel too, by the way? You onto that? You across that? Get in touch if you want to mention that. And Navi Pillay is named winner of the 2026 Nobel Peace efforts to promote international law. She's instrumental in ensuring war crimes, crimes against humanity, and genocide are prosecuted. And the Pentagon says execution of Fort Hood shooter will be live streamed. They're also saying Hegseth's trying to hide the cost of the Iran war from the US public. So that's happening as well. But get in touch if you want to talk. My name is Marcus. Welcome, 16 past 10.
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6: Back at you, 18 past 10. Let me set up. Let me get back into this. 0800 80 1080. What do you want to talk about? Feel free to come through. Get in touch, Marcus, till 12. If there is something different you want to mention, don't as the Friday free-for-all. You might be out there doing something interesting. We've talked about trains. We've talked about the election debate. Then we kind of, I'm thinking about the whole week. Much have we talked about tonight and much we continue to talk about, but do come through if you want to be a part of the show tonight. 18 past 10. Also, the All Blacks. I'm just trying to think who they'll chuck out there for the anthem. I mean, last time it was the All Blacks' father, wasn't it? Remember that? So it's going to be interesting. For the anthems, will we win, will we lose? Who knows? Be interesting. I'll watch it. Also, Bathurst, not what it was. I don't even know what the story of Bathurst is. I don't even know what cars are racing. You might want to give me a primer on Bathurst now that it's kind of changed and the Australians aren't making their cars like they once did. I guess it's kind of not what it is, but I'm sure on the Mount Panorama, people will still go there and they'll be enjoying it. But yes, if you want to talk about this or anything else, get in touch here till midnight. 0800 80 1080 and 9292 to text. Anything else you want to talk about, feel free. Me till midnight. Jim along at 12. So, yeah. Ella, this is Marcus. Good evening and welcome to the airwaves.
7: So, just a little thing that I heard, I thought I heard on the radio, I think it may have been this morning, and this is just about our current elections, but that people could put their names in. Then there was a closing date, which I would have missed, and I didn't really understand why people could just be putting their various names in. Does it make any sense?
6: You mean putting their names in to be able to vote?
7: No, to be nominate which parties they were going to be in. It was, and then there was a wee. Just after it.
6: What were you listening to the radio?
7: Yes, I was busy doing something in here at the time, and I suddenly heard this little comment about people can put in there which parties they want to belong to, and then it was off and gone. And I sort of thought, well, that's weird, because I thought, you know, most of us would all be doing it and we would do whatever on election day, but it was, I got the impression that people could put their names in for whichever parties they wanted to be. But then there was a comment that was made, but that is now closed or similar. Does that ring any bell?
6: What do you think that would be? What would you put their name in to belong to a party?
7: Well, in regard to the election, yeah, it seemed odd.
6: You don't need to belong to a party. You don't need to belong to a party. Anyone can vote for whoever they want. I don't know what I don't know what part.
7: No,
6: I can talk about the candidate lists or anything. But has this got you concerned?

0: earned?
1: Oh, yes, like candidates and things. But it was like it was a bit of, there was still people could put something in to be a candidate. Doesn't ring any bells.
0: I don't know. When candidacy closed. That might have happened.
1: Yeah. No. So, and I think it was quite early this morning and that. But on the other hand.
0: So I think you just hold that on the other hand, okay?
1: Hmm.
0: On yesterday at midday, nominations closed for candidates.
1: Right, but I'd never heard anything about that prior.
0: Well,
1: I thought it was odd. That's why I thought it was odd.
0: I think candidate nomination opened on the 7th of September and closed on the 8th of October.
1: Oh, so I was unaware of that.
0: But that's irrelevant to most people unless they're going to run.
1: But that's what I wanted to do.
0: Did you want to run
1: but
0: for
1: Parliament? I didn't know that you could do that.
0: Did you you didn't know that you could get nominated? Well, I think you need people to nominate. Did you want to run?
1: I had been thinking of doing it because I would like to get into politics.
0: For what? For your own party?
1: Well, I'm debating. There was two. The first one was what's his name? The big guy. New Zealand First, and the other it was the ACT Party, but it was just this funny little bit that came over, and I'd never heard, because I'd listen to the radio all the time, day and night, when I'm just sitting in the lounge doing bits and pieces, and because Auckland has been so cold lately, I've never known it being so cold, and quite often I took myself off to bed because it was so cold, my sinuses were running like a dripping tap. But I heard this comment about the candidate bits.
0: Okay, so you wanted to run for ACT or New Zealand First. Have you joined those parties?
1: I had put in one for New Zealand First, but I hadn't done one for ACT. I hadn't. I did.
0: Because normally I think if you were wanting to be on the party list, you would have nailed your colours to the mast slightly earlier and would have been involved with the organisation at some level. I don't think you just decided they would have picked you, Ella. I don't think they would have chosen you. Or do you think they would have?
1: Well, I had actually put some. Checked out with some, because the local West Auckland, I'm West Auckland, I had been quite keen to get in to do something, but at that time it was so cold and I was having sinus issues that I just didn't think of me, but I just kept on listening to the radio. And then it was today I heard this bit about the candidates, and I think it said something along the lines of it was now closed. But I hadn't heard anything of it prior, even though I'd been...
0: Ella, do you think you would have been chosen to be a candidate on the list or in an electorate? Do you think you had those credentials? Do you think you're someone they would have chosen?
1: Well, I knew Simon Court quite well, but I tried phoning him to wish him Easter, I think. But I don't know, his phone number must have been different. But no, but I was quite keen to do it, and or some of the electoral work around in West Auckland, where I live, because so many people know me, and I'm always helping them out with this, that, and the next thing. So wherever I go, everybody knows me.
0: Oh, wow. Okay. Well, you might have been very good for them. But, yeah, okay. What was the other thing you were going to say?
1: Oh, yeah, one second. So, but at that time, I had been seeing and trying to get involved by the parties that were around in our area, but it was the same time that I was getting... It was so cold, and I was just getting my sinus.
0: We've heard about the cold, the sinus. What was the other thing you were going to say?
1: The other one was really about Hesketh, and he is just he's just a

0: narcissist. He's just horrible. But there is a very big similarity to what's Fed doing, what they want to do at the moment, which we've all been hearing about. I just stunned. But it has a very similar... I lived in the States for a long time, but there was a big thing down in Waco, Texas, which is very similar to the mess that's going on now with the likes of Hesketh. And it was 76 people died in that, and I had gone through Waco at one time. Me and an English girl and a Kiwi girl, we did a trip down to Mexico, and Waco was a very different kind of place. It's a strange place. They're just very odd with their thoughts, a little bit like Hesketh's thoughts on what should and shouldn't happen.
1: That was David Koresh and the Branch Davidians. That was what happened there. He seemed to be a messiah. He thought he was the prophet and the second coming. He was a narcissist, you're quite right.
0: But
1: it was terrible. The FBI attacked them and killed 76.
0: And I've often, because as I said, I lived there for a long time.
1: You lived where, in Waco?
0: No. I lived in just outside New York in Westchester County. It's the wealthiest county in all of America. And that's where the Clintons live. They didn't live too far up the road there. And I lived in a beautiful little village called Larchmont. And that's just adjacent to Long Island Sound and all sorts of different places. And I think I could have been about 16, I'm talking in miles now at this time, about 16 miles from where we were in...
1: So you weren't in Waco?
0: No. But I knew of Waco and the situation that had happened down there.
1: Okay, I'll leave it there, Ella, but thank you for all of that. Brilliant. I mean, everyone can go, I suppose, have a go with it, but you got to kind of get yourself nominated in time. Marcus, I cannot believe in this day and age we would televise a live death, let alone have the death penalty. It's a bit Monty Python, bring out your dead. People need to read The Green Mile. The whole thing is macabre. I have no words. The woman should be set free. Love your show, Lee. Well, yes, we're not so much talking about that woman. We're talking about the man. I know I'm saying he should be set free, but to turn it into a spectacle, it does seem to be indecent. And I don't know how America comes back from this, but... maybe it's not my job to know that. And I'm worried about the plague in Russia. 10:30, Stu, headlines, please.
2: Marcus, thank you. This year's Nobel Peace Prize has gone to Navi Pillay, recognising the South African lawyer's efforts to promote peace and international law. Awarding the longtime UN Human Rights Commissioner the $2 million prize, the head of the Oslo Committee praised her moral compass and courage. The RSA says a Christchurch branch using poppy donations to support its failing bar came out of a lack of knowledge, not deliberate wrongdoing. Papua Nui RSA ultimately closed after owing its poppy fund more than $300,000. The Firefighters Union believes the latest offer from FENS gives more reason to escalate strike action. There's been a lengthy rift over negotiations on pay and conditions, with the latest offer believed to be 2.2%. And Auckland police want to thank a man who sprang into action when a car caught fire at Bombay's Mill Road petrol station yesterday. CCTV video shows the car enveloped in flames and an unknown man releasing the handbrake and pushing it away. There's more from the newsroom at 11, or go to nzherald.co.nz.
1: Thanks so much, Stu. 9:29. Feel free to join the show. Here till 12 o'clock, we are talking about Pete Hesketh's announcement that the execution will be made public. They're saying, though, there is uncertain legal terrain. I don't think it will happen. I'm not saying that adamantly. I wouldn't be surprised if it does, but, yeah, I'm saying probably there'll be plenty of people who would be in positions, I think, that would find it desirous to stop that. It does require approval from the US president. It also requires appellate review, where a higher court inspects the decision and gives a final judgment on its legality to move forward. He's likely to seek review of his execution and sentence in federal court, which would likely stay the execution. So it looks like that mightn't happen. There has never been a live streamed execution in the United States. Yeah. So that's the discussion there. It does say there are important considerations for a live stream, such as whether it would be age restricted. People under the age 18 are not permitted to watch military executions under Army Regulations 109-55, which governs how they are carried out and who can witness them. Yep. There we go. Talking about executions, the countries with the highest number of executions last year, this order: China, Iran, Saudi Arabia, Yemen, and the United States, in that order. Two-thirds of Americans support executions for murder, a figure which has risen 6 points in the last 5 years. The last military execution in America took place in 1961 when a US Army private was hanged after being convicted of raping an 11-year-old Austrian girl. The execution was authorized by then President Eisenhower and took place despite the victim's family asking his successor, John F. Kennedy, for clemency. The last military execution by firing squad took place in January 1945 when a young US Army deserter, Eddie Slovak, was shot during the final months of World War II. 27 to 11, if you want to partake in this, it's a bit of a grim topic. It's Friday. There might be something else you want to say. We'll get to midnight tonight, 0800 80 1080. And if there's other stuff tonight, yeah, let's be hearing from you. 0800 80 1080 and 9292 to text. Keep those emails coming through. Rugby on Saturday. You might be going to watch that live. And the Norwegian Nobel Committee, Jorgen Watner Fridner, said in a news conference they have not yet been able to reach the winner to notify her of the award. His message to her was, if you see a Norwegian number calling, please pick up. And Norway's international dialing code is +47, in case any Nobel laureates are wondering. So always answer the calls beginning in +47. You might be getting the Peace Prize.
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2: It is 23 minutes to 11 o'clock and all the lines are free. If you've got something you'd like to talk about tonight, I'd love to hear from you. There might be a different topic that you want to talk about. All of that is good. So get in touch. Live streaming of public executions might not be your jam, and that is fine. If there's something else that you do want to mention, it certainly was the topic of the night. There's no doubt about that. We're sort of international outrage about that. So, yeah, that's what we've talked about. But if you want to talk about asparagus or politics, or you choose, or the All Blacks, then I'm up for that discussion. I don't know what the big story is in politics. I think it's going to be a very long 4 weeks. I think at this stage, people don't quite yet know what the election's been fought over. I thought that a great deal of the discussion was going to be about AI, but that hasn't attracted the prominence that I thought it would. Don't quite know why that is. Seemed to be a big buzzy topic there for a while. Maybe it's all going to be about the supermarkets. I was curious to know if you've tried that other supermarket there going on about that one, Paddock to Pantry. I don't even know how they work or what their mission statement is or quite what they're going, but that might have been something you've experienced. I think everyone gets excited when you hear about a new supermarket chain, but you know, we all remember Barry's Bulk Barn. That was everywhere for a while, then it wasn't. They grow and they grow and they grow and they tend to grow too fast and they haven't got the supply lines right. I don't even know what happened to Barry's Bulk Barn. That started small, then it was it. Do you remember that? Just started selling honey. Next thing you know, supermarkets everywhere. There was Pumpkin Planet. Remember that? That sprung up and now that's has it disappeared? I don't know. But that's what we are talking about tonight. If there is something else you've got, good. Binnen, is that still a thing? I don't even know if Binnen's a thing. That's the situation. But all the lines are free. And be in touch if you want to talk about any other stuff or about the televising of executions. 17 tomorrow for the kickoff, 29 days to the election. Phantom of the Opera made its debut in 1986. On this day, it's also the day of 10 o'clock closing. The day the 6 o'clock swill stopped. I'd reckon it would be interesting to recreate the 6 o'clock swill just so we could experience it. Peter Fitzsimmons has said that the All Blacks should be wary. Good. I want Australian rugby to be strong. But get in touch if you want to talk about this or anything else. 0800 80 Tatty and 9292 to text if you do want to come through. But yes, be in touch. 20 away from 11. Anyway. Yep. Let me just do this one thing. And I'll get back to you. But 0800 80 TNT and 9292 to text if you want to come through. So, yep, be a part of it. Anything else you want to talk about? Well, here for you. David, it's Marcus. Good evening and welcome.
3: Yeah, hi, Marcus. Thanks for having me. I'm a first time caller to the radio, so I don't really know how it works. But,
2: okay. just take your head back from your phone receiver a bit.
4: Oh, I've got my headphones on. Is it not hearing very well? Not coming through?
2: You're just coming through really loud and squawky.
4: Oh, okay. Can I turn it down? I've got my earbuds on.
2: Where's your mouth? What are you talking into?
3: Nothing, my earbuds, I think.
2: But
3: are you not coming? I can just put on speaker. I can just put on speaker.
2: Pardon?
3: Is that better?
2: Yeah.
3: Okay. Yep, you can hear me okay?
2: Yeah.
3: Sorry, it won't go through my phone. I actually wanted to talk about the globalists and why no one's sort of talking about it. It seems to be the white elephant in the room.
2: I don't really know what that is.
3: Well, the globalists like Bill Gates and all that, and they're doing their Agenda 2030 thing and all that sort of thing. You haven't heard of that?
2: No, I mean, I know that there are people that believe in that, and they tend to be people of a conspiratorial nature.
3: No, I don't think it is conspiratorial, because like the WEF and the UN were actually telling you with the global goals when DeSunder was in power in 2021 about what they were going to do, and they wanted you to own nothing and be happy. You didn't hear me about that. I would have thought being a media person, you'd know.
2: No.
3: Oh, okay. Well, so basically,
2: why did you think being a media person that would be something that would be of interest?
3: I actually didn't think it'd be of interest. I actually thought you wouldn't want to talk about it because it seems to be that's what I mean, the white elephant that no one wants to talk about. But like these globalists are crazy. They want to do eugenics.
2: Do you think we're deliberately forbidden from talking about stuff?
3: I don't think they're forbidden, but I seem to get put down a lot, and then I'll tell you something, David, right? Yeah.
2: I reckon you'd be taken a lot more seriously if you could get your phone to work.
3: Oh, is it not going?
2: That's terrible.
3: Oh, okay. All right. I'll bring that. I'm driving at the moment.
2: Just tell me where you're driving to.
3: Oh, I just got to Auckland. So I'll be in. I might be able to ring back. I'll see how it goes, eh?
2: Are you going to vote?
3: Is that something you want to talk about, though?
2: Are you going to vote?
3: Yeah, I'll probably be voting New Zealand First because Winston is the only one openly saying about that he's against the globalists. Like, they've got some crazy agendas, you know? Like.
2: Okay. See you, David. Thank you. 16 to 10. Feel free to... And he's going to ban the fireworks too. As someone says, they walk amongst us. Boy, do they. Marcus, I'm with you in that I'm not voting until election day. Parties will still be releasing policies during the voting period. Yeah, I think it's wrong to vote until the last period. Marcus, 6 o'clock swill would be interesting. I'd have my father dug up so he could be carried home again. Well, what I understood about what happened at 6 o'clock swill is it'd be quite exciting. You go to the pub and drink frantically for an hour, and then you grab a whole lot of Patsy Riggers of beer, and you go to some park or some tram or some house, and then just, it just sounded sensational. It sounded like a very, very good thing. You took the party from the pub elsewhere. No, I thought it was a great thing. Marcus, regarding the televising of the execution, do you think that someone might film it with their phone, then put it on the net, or would they ban it straight away? Oh, it'll be everywhere straight away. I am surprised it's going to happen. Marcus, will you be watching Bathurst this week? I always had you down as a big Dick Johnson fan. Cheers, Barry from Waimate. The planet Venus is setting earlier in the western skies. It gets close to the Earth. If you catch it just after sunset when it's not too bright, you can see its amazing crescent shape with binoculars. And the sense you are seeing another, though, uninhabitable world. Now, could you explain to me, Alan, why we can see its crescent? Why it's crescent shaped? Someone said it's 14 to 11. I must have put the time wrong, but, you know, everyone's got a clock now. So I don't, I'm not really into correcting time, people. 14 to 11.
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6: Get in touch, Marcus, or 12. This text's very funny. And someone says, Marcus, I can't take David seriously for any number of reasons, but mainly his white elephant in the room. It's exactly right. I didn't pick that up. You have the elephant in the room, or you have a white elephant. But I think to have your white elephant in the room is to concertina your metaphors, which is the white elephant in the room. Yes, thank you. Touche. Someone said foggy in Invercargill. Well, it's been foggy all day. I just went out to get a drink out of my car, and it's incredibly foggy out there. I thought people were doing burnouts. Now, this is interesting about Venus, right? Venus goes through phases just like the moon. When you see Venus at dawn in New Zealand, it's often on the near side of its orbit between Earth and the Sun. And that geometry, most of Venus's sun at half is facing away from us. So from Earth, we see only a bright crescent. Didn't know that. So that's good to know. So sometimes you can see Venus just with binoculars. It's a crescent shaped. But get in touch too if you want to talk. 0800 80 1080 and 9292 to text. Herschel 12. By the way, the Atlantic magazine has put out the 10 most defining movies of the decade so far. Oppenheimer and Barbie. The Worst Person in the World. Dar 5 Bloods. Drive My Car. Tar. Nope. RRR. Asteroid City. Red Rooms, Eddington, Back Rooms. A lot I haven't seen. I thought it was going to be more empowering for me to show the movies I've seen a lot, but no. I need to get it back out there into the cinema. It's 9 away from 11 head on midnight tonight. If there is something different you want to talk about tonight, anything but the white elephant in the room, get in touch.
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2: 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Nigel's parting gift was Lessons on Living, a book written after receiving his terminal diagnosis. 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John joins me to talk about keeping Nigel's legacy alive and why it was important to carry on the conversation he started.
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3: 7 from 11. Welcome, people. My name is Marcus. Good evening. Here until 12 o'clock if you want to partake. Hope it's good where you are. If it's not good, I hope it gets better by the time I go home in the next hour. What else do we want to talk about tonight, people? Executions there, although people seem to have lost their love of talking about executions. Only two people said that they would watch it. That was honest of them. They didn't really have any compelling reasons why they would. And someone emailed that their husband was military and he'd be watching it to show support for the soldiers that were shot. And one guy would have watched it just because he said things like, well, don't you know that they, you can go on the internet and watch live, you can go on the internet and watch executions during World War II. I thought, well, why would you? But that's fine. That's what the people said. That's what we are talking about. Well, that's the major topic for tonight. The major. But the Pentagon has said it will be live streamed. So that's happening. And there's many hoops to

0: you remember back that far. And for the very first time on a news program in New Zealand, an American officer was shot by a Viet Cong guy in as an execution, as a prisoner in Tiananmen Square. And it was the first time anything that horrendous was ever shown on television in New Zealand. Now, the ramifications of that still haunt me today. So what I'm...
1: I wonder why they showed that.
0: They gave warnings about the public seeing it, and you never in my day, in that when I think I must have been late teens, early 20s, and the people, you never saw violence on television to that extent in those days. And there was news reports of people even fainting in their lounges and so on.
1: And it was a U.S. soldier that was executed?
0: Yes, a U.S. officer.
2: Because I remember there was the pictures of the Viet Cong officer being shot, which was pretty gruesome as well. I remember that, seeing that photo with his distorted face.
0: It was the first time on television. And now, all these years later, I was in Japan when the American guy got executed in Iraq, or around that area, by the, by sword. And I was, these Japanese guys say, "Oh, Graham, come in the office. This guy's getting his head chopped off." And I said, "I don't want to see that." And the first thing that came to my mind was the guy being shot that I'd seen all those years before.
1: We might talk more about that, because I think people might have some memory of that, Graham, but thank you so much for that. Thank you so much for that.
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11: It's 11 o'clock. I'm Stuart Willey. This year's Nobel Peace Prize has gone to Navi Pillay, recognising her efforts to promote peace and international law. The South African was a lawyer and longtime UN Human Rights Commissioner. Chairman of the Norwegian Committee, Jørgen Vatne Fridnes, praised her moral compass and exceptional courage.
12: Navi Pillay's commitment to justice and human dignity is a source of hope and inspiration to all those who seek to bring about a more peaceful world.
11: Earlier, Donald Trump said it would be a great discredit if he didn't win the $2 million prize, now in its 126th year. International condemnation at US plans to live stream a firing squad execution. Army psychiatrist Nidal Hassan was sentenced to death for killing 13 soldiers at the Texas Fort Hood base in 2009. Secretary of War Pete Hegseth told Real America's Voice they'll make the December execution public so people understand the serious consequences.
13: We're going to do it on a Thursday. We're going to do it at 1 o'clock, which is when he did it. And it's going to be soldiers with rifles executing the firing squad.
11: Police in Coromandel have revealed a person discovered dead in a burning home at Farikaho early yesterday morning was a 65-year-old man. They say inquiries continue into the circumstances of the fire. A post-mortem should be completed early next week. A government boost to local vet training slots at Massey University. Tertiary Education Minister Penny Simmons says the number of domestic student vet science places will rise from 125 a year to 140 from next year. Jamie Cunningham has more.
14: Massey is capped at 170 students annually, so the change means it'll need to cut its overseas intake to make room. The government will provide a $6 million grant over 5 years to offset lost international fee revenue during the transition.
11: A view Labour can't magic up airline competition with its latest aviation policy. The party's promising help for smaller airlines and to make larger ones speed up refunds and display all fees up front. Aviation commentator Irene King says this policy doesn't change the fundamentals.
15: The economics of regional airlines have always been stressed because they don't have the right aircraft fit. The right aircraft fit are generally not available.
11: Ngati Fatua Orake says international supercar firm McLaren should have a korero over its moves to trademark Remuera and Muriwai. The company's applied to the UK's Intellectual Property Office to trademark the names of the two Auckland suburbs associated with Kiwi racing legend Bruce McLaren. Auckland University Business School's Alex Sims says the racing giant

0: doesn't need iwi support, but its bid could fail for other reasons.
1: In trademark law generally, they don't like granting trademark registrations over place names because that then stops other people from using them.
0: Amateur detectives in Australia trying to track down their missing wheelie bins have taken to satellite imagery, finding dozens and dozens of bins filling a backyard in Perth. The West Australian newspaper reports WA police are investigating the extraordinary collection. Newstalk ZB Sport first to tonight's NPC action from Whangarei.
2: One more scrum penalty to finish it. Northland's special season will continue for another week.
0: Northland on Sky Sport turning the first NPC rugby quarterfinal on its head to beat Tasman 26-21. The Marcos scored twice inside 20 minutes for a 14-0 lead, but the Taniwha managed four unanswered tries to defuse a potential upset. The All Blacks are taking motivation from their recent series loss to the Springboks for tomorrow's Bledisloe Cup opener against the Wallabies. After three straight defeats to end their rugby's greatest rivalry series against South Africa, New Zealand captain Cody Taylor wants to get back to winning ways at Eden Park.
3: This next couple of weeks is about righting those wrongs, I suppose, and getting results, because at the end of the day, that's what we want as All Blacks.
0: No one's backing down in the battle over the Chiefs name being used by the incoming NRL franchise, the Papua New Guinea Chiefs. New Zealand Rugby's filed a High Court injunction to stop the club using the name because it's already being used in Super Rugby Pacific. Australian Rugby League Commission boss Peter Vallandis is vowing to fight the move, pointing to the Auckland Blues' use of the New South Wales Blues name in 1996. He says rugby union obviously feels threatened by rugby league. But Chiefs Rugby Club Chief Executive Simon Graffis says this argument lacks substance.
4: This is a battle about brand and trademark at the moment, which I think between New Zealand Rugby and ourselves, we're in pretty strong territory, having those trademarks registered in New Zealand and Australia for a long time.
0: In the Tauihi Women's Basketball League, a first defeat this season for the mainland Poakai on their home court in Christchurch. The Tauranga Whai have taken the spoils 82-78, posting their second win from three games. That's news and sport to 5 minutes past 11. Marcus Lush is next. News Talk ZB Weather Watch 24/7 for Northland, Auckland and Coromandel. Partly cloudy, isolated showers tomorrow, more frequent in Northland at night. Waikato to Whanganui, also Bay of Plenty and the Central High Country. Partly cloudy, isolated showers clearing tonight, but returning tomorrow afternoon. Gisborne to Wairarapa, occasional drizzle patchy in Wairarapa. Fine spells and isolated showers tomorrow afternoon. Manawatu to Wellington, mainly fine, but isolated showers developing tomorrow afternoon. Nelson to Fiordland, partly cloudy. Some showers tomorrow with possible thunderstorms about the ranges. Marlborough, Canterbury, Otago and Southland. Low cloud or fog about the coast, lifting tomorrow afternoon. Isolated showers developing with possible thunderstorms inland. The Chatham Islands, cloudy. I'm Stuart Willey. That's Newstalk ZB News, sport and weather to 6 minutes past 11.
5: 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News

It is 7 past 11. And I'll be with you the next 53 minutes. Jim Steen along at 12. Anything goes for the final hour. Whatever you got to say, that's the time probably to say it. I don't know what topic is going to get you up and running for the final 53. If you want to be the decider of that, get in touch. Jim Steen will be along at 12. Oh, yeah. So get in touch. By the way, new electric vehicle registrations are up 29%. Or 29% of passengers' vehicle registrations are electric. Price of fuel, that's the way. Some people get range anxiety. What you want's a hybrid. Best of all worlds.

0: Also, Bathurst tomorrow, if you've got a Bathurst. Does Bathurst mean anything these days? Get in touch. Sam, it's Marcus. Welcome. Good evening.
1: Yeah, good evening. How are you going?
0: Good, thanks, Sam.
1: That's good. Yeah, I just wanted to talk about my three-wheel motorcycle from the 80s. I've been using it a bit around the farm and that there, and yeah, she's been going well, but I see why they outlawed them.
0: Tippy?
1: A little bit. If you don't lean into the corners, it can be.
0: Sure. What brand is it?
1: It's a 1984 Honda ATC 250 ES.
0: Because you don't see them anymore, do you?
1: No, you don't.
0: But you say but the reason why they're not ridden is what?
1: Oh, there's not a lot of them around anymore for starters, but they were outlawed in the late 80s and that there.
0: Because
1: of the injuries sustained while riding them, I suppose.
0: Because they're unstable?
1: Maybe because just the old farmers were having a bit too much fun on them, I think.
0: Okay. Okay.
1: What do you think?
0: Well, I've never... Well...
1: Surely you must have one story about an uncle who had one on the old farm, or...
0: I haven't, but I'm liking where you're going with it.
1: Okay,
0: Were they banned?
1: I think they were more phased out and replaced by the quad bike.
0: Weight distribution, eh?
1: Yeah, probably just more stability with 4 points of contact to the ground, you know?
0: Yeah, okay. I wouldn't mind talking more about that. So you've still got one. Where'd you get yours?
1: I bought my first one off a man out West Auckland, and that was a little bit rusty, but I bought another one a few years ago off a friend of mine, and yeah, we've just had it up and running again and pulled it out of the shed, and yeah, we've been using it. It goes well. I've fixed the lights on it, got the electric start going. Goes well.
0: I'd like to find out more reasons they're dangerous, Sam. Thank you for that. Grant, it's Marcus. Good evening.
2: Yeah, Marcus, ring up about the guy who rang in last call before the news about that execution in the Vietnam War. Got his facts slightly wrong. You were right. First off, he said it was in Tiananmen Square. Well, of course, Tiananmen Square is in China.
0: I think he actually said Chinaman Square, which I didn't really understand what that was. Yeah, but yeah, I was trying to put two and two together at the time too. But yep.
2: Yeah, and yeah, it was that. I think the guy who had his hands tied, who was shot, was whether he was a Viet Cong spy because he was in plain clothes. Well, both of them were in plain clothes, but the guy who did the shooting was itself Vietnamese army or security, something like that. But of course, we weren't expecting it, and he didn't. It's not like he marched him down the street with the gun at his head all the time. The shooter had his gun pointing down just by his side, and then when he knew what he was doing, and when he wanted to shoot him, just when he got in front of the camera, just pulled the gun up and shot the guy, and the guy just went straight to the ground, and we were all horrified.
0: I'm surprised they showed it on New Zealand TV.
2: We were thinking, gee, are we sending troops over to defend? There's people that do that,
0: Absolutely.
2: And of course, the other thing, the TV thing, of course, with the Vietnam War, the journalists and the TV crews, they just basically, there was no restrictions. They just hopped on a helicopter that was going into the jungle and filmed everything they saw. And, again, that is what sort of turned people, I think, against the Vietnam War. But the other major incident was that a young girl might have been 10, 12, Americans napalmed a village.
0: Yeah.
2: And she was running down the road covered in napalm. All the clothes have been blown off. And do you remember that one as well?
0: Oh, one of the most famous photos there's ever been. Yeah, I remember it very well.
2: Yeah, and you know, they had TV coverage of it, of course, and even American soldiers were horrified, and they were trying to pour water over and all sorts of things. But, yeah, well, I certainly won't be watching this execution, and I have to say, Hesketh is such a jerk. I mean, I don't know if he ever was in the army or anything. I mean, he was a news reader on Fox before appointed defense secretary. Notice Trump's moaning because once again, quite rightly, he didn't get the peace prize. Oh, shock horror.
0: I think Hesketh probably stayed in the job a lot longer than people thought. People thought he'd be gone in months, but, you know, he stayed there 2 years just about, which is kind of extraordinary.
2: I've seen enough sort of films, war films and that sort of thing, and the executions of those films were realistic enough for me to know what's happened. I have no desire to watch that. But, I mean, the Americans, Trump and Hesketh, they don't seem to realise what the rest of the world thinks of them.
0: Nice to talk. Thanks so much. Helga Marcus, welcome. Good evening.
3: Oh, hi. How are you?
0: Good, thanks, Helga.
3: I wanted to talk about the 6 o'clock film because that happened from when I was a little girl. I was born in 1947, and I remember five on the group hot up the road. But mainly when I was a teenager, we moved when we were over in Ellerslie. I catch the bus home, you know, down above the jail there, and you could see them outside that. There was a corner hotel on the corner of Khyber Pass and Simon Street, and then the castle on the other side of the road, which is still there.
0: The Windsor Castle and the Ascot. What was the one on the corner of Simon's? Was it the Ascot?
3: Could be, like, I didn't memorise the name, but they would stand outside drinking, and even the Samoans, when they came, it's so sad the police didn't tell them that they shouldn't drink, and they were getting arrested all the time. But have you heard of a sly grog? Do you know what a sly grog is?
0: Yes.
3: They have had them around Ponsonby, a lot of them, and there's still a place down Herne Bay when we call house to house. There's one house down a side street in Herne Bay where it has a sign up, get your beer here.
0: Really?
3: Yeah, it's still there. It's quite a neat sign. It's very discreet. You can see it. But can I just tell you about an adventure outside the glue pot when I was little? Guy Fawkes, my nana made a guy. She made a guy. My grandfather's 6 foot tall, so she made it out of guy as well, stockings and newspapers. And we put them in the pram, and I stood outside saying, penny for the guy. And I got quite a few pennies to buy sparklers. And we used to have jumping jacks and rockets. And you know where the Ponsonby Rugby Club was in Clarence Street?
0: Yes.
3: Well, they had a big bonfire when we were kids because it was an empty park. It was the education land, but also the rugby. And everyone used to take their sparklers and everyone stood back. It was a huge fire. They put a whole lot of bush there and burnt it. I don't know if that was legal, but they did it. So, but yeah, everywhere around town, because I worked at Northern Building Society in Wellesley Street. So, you know, but there's one in Ponsonby, one in going down College Hill. That's called the Cav now. And then there's one at the top of Victoria Street, still on the corner there.
0: Is that the end of the interesting story about the guy?

0: Sky Cities.
1: Okay. Thanks, Helga. 18 past 11 here to the end. The bitter end. My name is Marcus. Welcome. 0800 80 1080. If you want to partake, that's what we are about. Rugby tomorrow. Yeah. Yep. Oh, someone sent me an article. Why dinner parties are becoming a thing of the past. it's quite, because we did talk. Where did we talk about that this week? But I think the point is, for dinner parties, I don't think people can be faffed doing all the cleanup to make their house presentable to have people around. That's what it is. If you've got busy lives, we've got too much stuff. That's why they're happy to go out. I think it seems to be that, but yeah, that's right. It's a good article. No one has guests around anymore. It's all about the cleanup. Anyway, it was last Friday I was talking about it, so there we go. And also dietary requirements. Yes. And people also got crockery shame. I did find that fascinating, but yeah, it just doesn't happen. Barbecues, that's the answer. Everyone does barbecues because it's easy. Anyway, you might want to mention that too, but yeah, dinner parties just disappeared. Thanks, Andrew, for emailing that. Someone said the price of fuel is still high, but I predict it will lower a few weeks before the midterm. I don't know if they've got stockpiles they can release. Maybe they have. 19 past 11. Any old nutty conversations for the final hour will do me. I haven't got an asparagus call so far tonight. I see that's for sale in the supermarket, so it's asparagus season. That is the harbinger of spring. Oh, yeah. If there is other stuff, perfect. Get in touch if you want to talk. Hot dogs. When's New Zealand going to start having good hot dogs? I'm talking about a sausage in a bun with the snap. I reckon that's going to be the next culinary. I mean, we've done burgers to death. I reckon it's going to be hot dogs next. I'm not talking about the sausage and the bit of bread, which is delicious. I'm talking about the sausage with the snap in the bun with onion. Maybe sauerkraut. Yeah, I think they're going to be a thing. We don't see many hot dog stands, do we? They kind of come and go occasionally. Great thing if you've been drinking because the bread is good. The bread of the bun. Don't get me started. Anyway. I'm up for that for a discussion, but let's take a break and see where we end up tonight. And I've looked for news tonight. And I have found none. I'll just do another quick check. Paddock to Pantry. Terrible name for a supermarket because you want to... That's not what you want to say, is it? But anyway. But... man arrested after walking onto Auckland motorway. Oh, yeah, fair enough. Hardly news, you'd think. Let me think what else I can find for you tonight, people. Nothing exciting, not like ABBA reforming or anything. But we've done with the Nobel Peace Prize. Of course, no one's really, I don't think, familiar with her work. So that's interesting. But yeah, back at you, here till 12 looking. Oh, if you want to give us a primer on Bathurst, I'm always up for a discussion about that.
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8: 24 past 11. Matthew, it's Marcus. Welcome and good evening.
9: Hey, Marcus. I don't know why they actually, you know, our new ferries that are meant to be coming.
8: When are they due?
9: 2029, but I disagree with the names that they got for them.
8: Beg your pardon?
9: The new names they got for the new ferries are coming in there, Cooper and Cook.
8: I actually
9: disagree with that, eh? Why don't they just use original names? Because I don't really like the new names they're bringing in. Cooper and Cook.
8: Yeah, I'd forgotten about that. Yeah, I was more, my concern with the ferries is more that they've actually not got the big ones they once went for. But that's right, I think Winston Peters got involved, did he?
9: Yeah, and he's called them Cooper and Cook from back in the day when they. But no, the old ferries, they're not that good. The Kaiarahi keeps breaking down. I reckon that actually... what they need to do is build a bridge or a tunnel.
8: Brilliant. Nice, Matthew. Thanks so much for that. 25 past 11, 0800 80 1080 if you want to talk here till 12. Final flurry for me for tonight. Looking forward to your wisdom. Got anything exciting to say? How's the night going for you, people? Be in touch. Anything else too on this Friday free-for-all-ish? Marcus, I love pizzas. Hope they come back. There's a place called Pizza Land. I love hot dogs. Hope they come back. There's a place called Pizza Landing in Te Aroha Peninsula in Auckland, do hot dog pizza. When the bun is replaced with pizza dough, that should be the next big thing. It's really good. Marcus, great hot dogs in Blenheim. Marcus, I got me a mini barbecue today. Gosh, 21 degrees in Porirua. I think it's been fantastic weather right around the country from what I could see. And if you want to add to this discussion, that's what I'd like to do. Chucking hot dogs and asparagus. Someone sent me a hot dog place that's in Blenheim. Flora's Hot Dogs. Looks good. Frank in a bun, $8. Frank cheese, caramelized onion, $10. Frank sauerkraut and pickles, $12. Hawaiian, Frank cheese, bacon, caramelized onion and pineapple. Looks very good. Looks like they're not all at those places. It looks like they go from place to place on a cart. Wonder where the sausages are from. Their social media seems very good. They're a K-pop one. I'll stop and get one next time I'm journeying north. So they do one with potato chips in as well, which is good. Thanks to the person that sent me that. I appreciate that. And if you want to be on air, that's the plan. 11:30, 0800 80 1080. But would be nice to hear from you. Come on. Yeah, I mean, it was always going to be a struggle to the end of the show once we started talking about hot dogs. Sorry, once we started talking about executions to pivot to hot dogs. But yeah, be in touch if you want to talk. My name is Marcus. Welcome. 0800 80 80 9292 to text. Anything else? Yeah. Do. Just frantically looking at something interesting to tell you tonight, but let's take a break and come back with you soon. 27 past 11.
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8: What I should do tonight is a Bledisloe Cup sweepstake, but I'm not going to because they're hard work to listen to. They're also hard work to work out who wins, but so I'll save you from that. But yeah, if you want to be on air, if you want to be part of the show, if you've got something of interest to say, I don't know what's interesting on a Friday night after a couple of calls, a couple of hours of calls of executions. But if you want to talk about that or hot dogs or anything else before the end, and if you're a Bathurst expert, that's always good to hear you talk about whether that is still significant. I've always thought it was fairly hard to watch from a kind of an outsider's point of view. You just see a whole lot of names on the screen. I think motor racing is quite difficult to cover when you're trying to show how every car is going. That's just me, though. I'd like to go to Bathurst, but I think I might have been to Bathurst where I worked in the railways, but that's a long time ago. Anyway, don't let me bore you to tears, people. If you've got, I think at this stage of tonight, you are more interesting than I am. So if you are that person that can take over the reins and the airwaves for a while with your stories or whatever, good. That's the plan. So it might be a topic we've mentioned this week. Might be some madness from the election. You might have changed who you're going to vote for this week. You might be over it already. You might want something explained. Few whale strandings lately too. That's got me worried. A couple of whales stranded in Otago today. I think they were the beak whales, which I think are very rare. Don't quote me on that though. But yeah, there was two juvenile beaked whales

0: were found at Tomahawk Beach. I tell you what's gone quiet is bird flu. I found a very ill shag on the back of the hill in Bluff the other day. But I got in touch with my bird friend and he said, looks fine. I thought I'd come across a bird flu cluster. They're quite nice looking shags up close. Pied shag with the yellow bit behind the beak. Never really looked up one close like that. Someone said, I hate reality TV programs, but seeing this dirtbag being executed sounds awesome. There we go. Another person very keen, but he'll be all talk. Looking at their other texts. So there we go, all talk. But be in touch if there's something different. Rescued a drowned bumblebee. Nurse that bee back to health to fly away. Bees fast. Maybe that's from Kathy. Thank you. But yeah, need your calls for the final go on people 27 away from 12. Now, I think the British government has come out strongly opposed to that execution. They say, well, the filming of it, they say it might cause trouble between the British government and Trump. Big global backlash against that. So that's no surprise. Looks like Andrew Mountbatten Wins is in the news. Received £300,000 in compensation for his lease on Royal Lodge. That's royal stuff. That's complicated. That's not for me. 25 away from 12 o'clock if you want to talk here till midnight.
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0: Oh, yeah, here we go. Karen, it's Marcus. Good evening and welcome.
9: Oh, good evening, Marcus. I was just listening to your show and you're talking about Bathurst, and I thought I would just add that we put a team together in 1997 and 1998 and ran a 318 BMW and a 320 the second year. We started at the end of, the grid. We were the last car and we finished in the top 10 both 2 years in a row. So we were just rookies from Christchurch, but we'd done a lot of long

0: distance racing here, Targa, street racing, classic racing. So we sort of had it all sorted, and it was a great deal of fun. And I just looked after the hospitality for the crew. So it was a lot of,
1: what a fascinating thing to be involved with.
0: Yeah, well, my husband at the time was sharing the drive, so he had to drive for 3 hours and the other driver for 3 hours. And so I just kept all the crew fed, well fed, so they were on, you know, on their game.
1: Where would you, Karen, where would you do all that from?
0: Down in the pits. Is that what you're talking about?
1: You had a mobile kitchen, did you?
0: No, just a barbecue, but we stayed on a farm right on the back straight. What was it called? Conrod.
1: Conrod Straight,
0: Yeah, we stayed on a farm, and I used to be able to drive down through the paddocks and underneath the tunnel into the pit area without actually having to go right around and come in the main gate. So it was very accessible, and we just had a barbecue, and we did BLTs and burgers and things, and then we'd have a barbecue every night, gather around and talk about the race day. And
1: so, how many personnel in your team? Not just driving, but involved with everything.
0: Well, you'd have a couple of people on laptops and, you know, doing all the technical stuff. You'd have one on each, or you might have one on each wheel, one on the windscreen, one on the belts, one on fuel. You could have probably up to 10 or more. Yeah, I'm just trying to, you know, think back over that time. It's such a long time ago, but great memories, you know, and you meet such a lot of people. It's terrific fun.
1: And there must be a lot of work getting sponsorship and funding. I mean, it must be an expensive endeavour.
0: Yeah, it was pretty well covered. One of the drivers had put a lot in it, and we would send it over by ship, and we would have two engines, one to practice on and one on the main race, and we never did all-nighters. On the car was always just take one out, put one in, and ready to go.
1: Wow.
0: So, it was a wonderful experience, I have to say.
1: Would you still watch it? Would you watch it tomorrow, or do you think the race has changed?
0: Sure. Yeah, I'll watch it. Probably not glued to it all day, but I'll watch most of it over Saturday, Sunday, just bits of it, yeah.
1: I don't even know if as many people turn up. I don't know if it's as big as it once was. I feel it's probably not, but I've got nothing to base that on.
0: No, and when we raced, they had 2 litre racing one day and V8s the next day. So we were in the 2 litre racing with touring cars. So they came from overseas, all sorts of places. But the BMW was a very reliable car. Just as long as you kept it on the track, it just went round and round and round, never let us down. Did you have a
1: BMW dealership as well? Were you involved in that side of things in Christchurch?
0: No. Okay. These were purely cars for racing as a hobby. Yeah.
1: Wow.
0: But,
1: what year did you say, 1988, 1989? Is that when you said?
0: No, 1997, 1998.
1: Okay.
0: Yeah.
1: I guess it is 30 years ago now. It doesn't feel like that now, does it?
0: Not really, no. Time's gone very fast.
1: Were you the only BMW team that year?
0: The only one from Christchurch as far as I'm aware. Okay. Yeah, there were all sorts of cars, you know, any kind of super tourer or touring cars from England. And of course, you know, they all went like a bat out of hell, and most of them ended off coming off, whereas we focused on staying on the track. Even though we were last to start off with, we just kept going round and round and finished in the top 10, and that was –

0: you know, sort of the goal, really. Don't take it off the track and damage it.
1: I like how the fact that you said there's two people on computers, because I envisaged people wouldn't have had computers then, but of course they probably did.
0: Oh, well, one of the drivers was very technical, so we had all the gear. Yeah. So
1: I just can't think. And what was your role? You were cook and everything else, were you?
0: I was hospitality. Yeah, keep them fed and watered. Yeah, that was good. Yeah, but it was a lot of fun. And as I say, you meet all the other drivers, and you see where all the action is because you're right in the pits all the time.
1: Yes.
0: So I haven't been back since, but I would go again. But we had the luxury of staying on the track, which was fantastic. You know, it was so easy to get home and to get there.
1: What would you stay in?
0: We stayed in a home. Okay. Well, there's a farm and a home, and they had extra accommodation on the property, and they could sleep up to 12. So there might have been as many as 12 of us.
1: Brilliant. Thank you so much for coming through, Karen. Found that fascinating. 17 away from 12. You're on Talking Bathurst as well tonight. 0800 80 to 1080, 9292 to text. Be in touch if you want to talk. If there's anything else you want to mention tonight before I go home, that would be nice to hear from you. Bathurst, hot dogs, televised executions. That's the three. Take your pick. Anything else you've got? Good. Roast asparagus and olive oil, sprinkling of salt, mind-blowing deliciousness. Good job. Everyone is annoyed at Trump. He goes too far. He might find he's not that powerful. Last hot dog comment about a New York City hot dog was from Mike in the South Island. Good on you. There is no hot dog like a New York City dirty water dog. Be in touch if you want to be on air. 0800 80 16 to 12.
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5: Hello, Stuart. It's Marcus. Welcome.
6: G'day, Marcus. How are you?
5: Good, thank you, Stuart.
6: Good. Hey, I'm just ringing to vent my spleen about the Nobel Peace Prize Committee not awarding Donald J. Trump the Nobel Peace Prize this year. He's the world's greatest humanitarian. He's a fantastic economist. And he is just an all-round brilliant guy.
5: I think he'll be upset.
6: I just wonder what he's actually going to do now, because that's the second.

0: time he's missed out.
1: He got his he got his FIFA Peace Prize. I don't think he'd get that anymore.
0: I think that was just a one-off thing just to keep him quiet.
1: But oh, yeah. Clearly it was.
0: Yeah, yeah. I don't see how he can actually think that he can win a Peace Prize. But, personally, Marcus, I think the guy's a lunatic.
1: I think he feels he can bend the world to his will, and I think probably he's showing he can do that.
0: Yeah, yeah. No, you're quite right. I mean, you re-sculpt the Washington landscape by putting an arc in there, or an arch, sorry. Smash half the White House and put a ballroom in. Although, be it a defensive thing, a security bunker, and yeah, sort of. The mind boggles as to what he's actually going to do next.
1: He seems to have filled it with tacky gold glitter as well. Everything's sort of been gold embossed. It looks looks terrible, the White House. That looks shocking.
0: It does, actually. The clips I've seen of it, of where they sort of allowed the press cameras in, you know, the Oval Office and the rest of the White House, like you said, done in the gold paint. And, well, it's probably not gold paint, but... Yeah, you're quite right. It's very, very tacky, actually.
1: Let's try to look when the midterm. The midterm's 3rd of November, 4 days before ours. That's on a Tuesday, so that's not long at all. That's only 3.5 weeks away.
0: Yeah, it does make me wonder, though, Marcus, what the incoming press, because I can't see Trump getting back in. What the incoming president is going to do to the White House? Will they obliterate the ballroom and try and recreate it the way it was before?
1: Well, some are saying that J.D. Vance will run and Trump will be his deputy, and then he'll make Vance step aside. He'll be back in for another 4 years.
0: I didn't think he could do that.
1: He could do anything.
0: Actually, that reminds me.
1: You've just cut out, Stuart. Where are you?
0: State of Hawaii 1, just heading in towards Wairaki.
1: Oh, yep.
0: You there, Marcus?
1: Yes, receiving.
0: Yeah, okay. Yeah, no, that's okay. I was just going around a blind spot, I think. Putin did that with Medvedev when Medvedev ran for president and Putin ran for Prime Minister. I remember that happening. But, God, I hope Trump doesn't do that.
1: Well, he's probably going to do it to stay out of jail.
0: he could probably pass an executive order saying that you can't lock up presidents.
1: Yeah, well, maybe you can't. I don't know. I mean, but, you know.
0: Yeah, it's just... Well, the whole thing is just really, really funny in a weird sense of way.
1: You got any thoughts on the televised execution?
0: No. In fact, I only heard about that an hour ago when I got back into the truck. So, in fact, I heard it on the news. What time is it, Marcus?
1: What time is the execution?
0: Yeah, has it been televised on NZTV?
1: It'll be at sunrise, I presume.
0: Yeah.
1: And it won't be televised, I would imagine, but I don't think the censor said they can ban it from being live streamed to New Zealand.
0: Okay. Yeah. And that's on this morning, is it, Marcus?
1: No, on the 3rd of December.
0: Oh, okay then. Yeah.
1: Right. Sounds like you want to watch it.
0: No, I don't. That sort of thing doesn't really appeal to me.
1: Oh, it'd be disturbing as anything.
0: Yeah. I back the death penalty, but I don't back turning it into a circus.
1: Yeah.
0: And that it's televised. Yeah, you could charge people $50 a seat and go and watch it.
1: Well, they might be doing that. Yeah. It might be pay-per-view.

0: I know that the public executions in Singapore when I was there, you could pay and go in and see them. And the money that was received went to the family of the deceased.
1: Were you living there?
0: Yeah, I was, yeah.
1: What doing?
0: I was a freight movement guy.
1: Oh, yeah.
0: Moving freight in and out of Singapore.
1: Did you go to any executions?
0: No, that didn't appeal to me either. Because between the chest and the waist, they put a sheet up so you couldn't see anything.
1: Sounds like a horrible thing.
0: I think it would, actually, especially if you get circumstances where the execution failed.
1: Oh, horrible.
0: Yeah, it is, actually. And that leads me to the question of what's going to happen with this woman in Tennessee? That's going to be very interesting.
1: I would be surprised if they do it again, but then again, I don't know America, and a lot of things they do, there surprises me. But, yeah, we'll wait and we'll see. Stuart, nice to talk. Thank you for that. 6 away from 12. If you want to talk before the end, I've got time for 1, 2, 3, 4 more calls if you want to be a part of it. Enjoyed Karen on Bathurst very much. I'd like to read a book about one team going to Bathurst. The 12th Amendment, someone said the 12th Amendment says there's no person constitutionally ineligible to be president can be eligible to be vice president. Many constitutional scholars argue that a twice elected president is therefore ineligible to serve as vice president. Yes, but he controls the Supreme Court. He got them all in there. Tony says Trump is seriously unwell mentally. Tony, well, he's just old, I think. That's what a lot of it is. Old and bored and looking at irrelevance. Now, that's not a good place to be. That's the triple threat. Who do you think is going to do the national anthem tomorrow at the Bledisloe? There's a question for you. Who's the great music star of the moment? It won't be the guy from 660. He seems to be in England at the moment. I've got no idea who it will be. Some old rock star, will they get them out? Someone that's got cachet in Australia? Thought the music was pretty good before the NRL game, the NRL final on Sunday. Thought that was great, actually. Screaming Jets and yada yada. See, Powderfinger are back together too. They're a good band. Almost the end for me, people. If you want to come through quickly, I'll take one more. I mightn't get one more. But that's all right. But jump in through if you've got something exciting to say before the end. You've got a closing kind of a topic. I'll talk to you about anything tonight. Adidas sues popular Aussie brand White Sox over its four-stripe design, arguing it's too easy confused with sports giant's trademark three-stripe look. Billionaire, gosh, that became a very big brand very quickly. White Fox, didn't it? Was everywhere there. It looks quite good, the four stripes. There we go. Yeah, I think Adidas has done quite well to stick to their three stripes for so long. Anyway, that is almost it for me. I'll be back on Monday. Yay. If you need to email me over the weekend, you can do that, although I won't get it till I come to work on Monday night. Oh, school's back Monday too. That's excited about that. Can't wait for that. I did all right as a parent over the holidays, but not fantastically. Working at night and running the kids. Vanessa's been away. But anyway, I've done kind of well. I mean, you've got to wait till adults ready to see how they're going to work out, don't you? I shall return on Monday. If you need to email me, I've said that. Marcus at News Talk. If you want to be first in line for Jim, be in touch. Call him now. We'll get you lined up. Otherwise, call him during the news.

0: And yeah, I'll talk to you again. So yeah, thanks to all those people that called in and partook. I apologise for those people that found the topic of executions grim. I think it was very valid to talk about. I think it was important to do that. So yeah, but, you know, chance of us talking about a Monday, probably not that high. Anyway, have a good evening. Thank you.
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9: In this update, New Zealand's chief censor says the law won't allow her to ban people watching a planned live execution. There's been international condemnation of a Pentagon plan to broadcast the death by firing squad of a former US Army psychiatrist who killed 13 soldiers. Amnesty says turning the killing into a public spectacle shows disregard for human dignity. But US Secretary of War Pete Hegseth says the move is a no-brainer.
10: It was a radical Islamist attack in uniform inside the ranks, and so he's going to get a firing squad of soldiers, as it should be. And we'll make sure that people are able to watch it, that it's public.
9: Congratulations and praise for Navi Pillay, who's been awarded this year's Nobel Peace Prize. The South African former International Criminal Court judge and UN official has been handed the $2 million award for promoting international law. But the head of the Oslo Committee says they couldn't get hold of her before the announcement. Pillay has told reporters it must be a joke and suggested she might share the award with Donald Trump. Back here, the candidates' nomination deadline for November's election has passed, with 530 names put forward to run in a seat or on a party list. 17 parties are contesting the election, including the new Free Palestine Party and the Alliance Party, back for the first time since 2014. A person's died at Tangi Moana Beach west of Bulls in a water-related incident earlier today. Two people were swept out to sea at about 2:30 p.m. One made it back to shore, but the second was later found dead. Wellington's City Gallery reopens this weekend with one of the country's biggest art shows. The building was closed for seismic strengthening in 2024, with more than $12 million spent on refurbishment. Gallery director Charlotte Davey says it's become something to truly enjoy.
11: Wellingtonians love a bit of intellectual. They love to think. They love new ideas, designing and developing a program that really stimulates people and wants them to come back for more.
9: That's news. In sport, All Blacks captain Cody Taylor says it's not about defending the Bledisloe Cup against the Wallabies at Eden Park, it's about winning it. It's been 40 years since the Australian side beat New Zealand at the Auckland venue, and of course the ABs famously haven't lost there since 1994. Wallabies captain Harry Wilson feels their form's good, but anything other than a full 80-minute performance won't be enough. Northland have advanced to the NPC Rugby semi-finals after beating Tasman 26-21.

0: in their last eight clash at Whangarei. The Black Caps will be missing the injured Mark Chapman and Zach Folkes for the upcoming home 2020 cricket series against India. All-rounder Josh Clarkson and fast bowler Blair Tickner have been called up as replacements. That's sport. I'm Stuart Willey.
1: You smell that, Ray?
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7: 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The forecast, Northland, Auckland, Waikato and Coromandel, mainly fine, becoming cloudy with showers this evening. Waitomo to Wellington, also for the Bay of Plenty in the central high country, partly cloudy with isolated showers during the afternoon. Gisborne to Wairarapa, occasional patchy drizzle, fine spells and isolated showers developing. Nelson, patchy drizzle developing this morning, turning to rain. Buller to Fiordland, cloudy with showers from the afternoon, especially about the ranges where some may be heavy. Mulberry, Canterbury, Otago and Southland, low cloud or fog about the coast. Isolated showers developing in the afternoon with possible thunderstorms inland. And for the Chatham Islands, you are in for a cloudy day.
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7: News Talk ZB, overnight talkative Saturday morning. It's 12:05. What have we got to now? Saturday, October 10. We're here till about 5:30 doing open line talk back. The phone number, 0800 80 1080. Absolutely free from any device around the country. The texting, a small charge, will apply to that, 9292. And the email is jim@newstalkzb.co.nz. And just before we get into the talk, I was just amazed, just driving around sort of my part of East Auckland this past week, and more houses have gone. I reckon the last week maybe, eight houses have either been demolished or taken away in the back of a truck. And I think only one has been transported off the property, as far as I can tell. The rest of them were just demolished. And so now there are empty pockets of land all over the shop where, no doubt, 6 months from now, there will be townhouses and units, apartments going up on them. But it's just the sheer speed of it all this past week. Honestly, maybe seven, maybe eight homes gone to be replaced by townhouses or apartments or whatever. And I know there is a housing crisis and we need them, but a lot of these old family homes, and I've bleated about this before over the years, it's just such a shame to see them go. Like, so many families would have been brought up in those homes over the years, and now they're just demolished. You know, gone. I was driving around yesterday, I was counting them. How many empty properties have I seen that had a house on last week? A lot. A lot. The changing face of Auckland. Roy, good morning.
9: Oh, and good morning to you, Jim. Yeah, the

0: I'll just start with our weather. It's pretty good. We've had, although it's a cool 12, but the sky's got a black canvas, and the air is as still as a goalpost at Eden Park. And we've got, funny, I can't believe it, the next 7 days are going to be really, really hot. And I got a bit of news from my brother. They were talking about that Krista Pike.
1: Yep.
0: And what I've been told is that she's in a Nashville hospital, chained to the bed, and the governor has cancelled all executions till the end of the year.
1: Yep, that's true. Yep. There was another one due later on in the year, so he's just put a moratorium on that one as well. And I read somebody last night, she's actually up and about now, walking around her hospital room, and she's eating and talking.
0: Oh, right. Oh, that's right. Yeah. He said that. And the other thing is that I think it was on Wednesday morning, I think, in Texas, there was a guy and they used the same drugs.
1: Yes, they did. Yeah.
0: They did with her. And the family, you know, that were not the one that had lost their, that he had taken their life, they watched him and apparently it was all over in seconds. But I don't know about you, but they talk about these executions, Jim, and why would you want to watch anything like that?
1: Yes, it's even if he'd killed a family member of mine, there's no way I would want to sit in the death chamber and watch them die. That's just not what I'll be about. But no, they do. Yeah. There are witnesses to the execution, like media witnesses. There was one I saw a headline during some, and this person has seen more than 500 executions or something. And the one with Krista was the worst one he or she has ever seen. But I'm sure the headline said 500 executions. That's ridiculous.
0: Oh, yeah, I thought I was misreading it. And the other thing is, what about the poor person that the person that has to do it? Just imagine that being your job. Why would you want to line up for that every day?
1: No, thank you.
0: You know, I mean, yeah, it was, terrible what some people have got. But on the brighter side, I was talking to Holly a little earlier, and there's no age limit. There's a guy, she said, I think she said he lives in Plymouth somewhere, but of all ages, he's 60. Mm-hmm. I think she said, Darren Miles, I think she said, I've only got the video she sent me. Yeah, 60 years old, and he represented all of Britain in skateboarding.
1: Oh, wow.
0: The World Games that were in, I think we're, Pretoria, I forget where she's. No, Paraguay, I think. That's right, yeah.
1: Okay.
0: Yeah. And one of my favourite singers, he doesn't look good, the video she sent me of him, but she said Rod Stewart is having no more live performances.
1: No more. He's the statement released last week, no more live rock and roll tours. So he seemed to be quite specific about that, no rock and roll tours. So he might a crooning tour perhaps, but it's just, you know, when I read it, I'm going, okay, those words have been put in there, and they've been carefully selected, I thought.
0: Yeah. And I suppose, like everyone else, you know, how many times do people get, you know, to their primo time and they do one more, and I still think of poor Jonah Lomu. You know, I thought he'd still be here today if he'd have, you know, he'd done everything for us, but no, one more time, you know. But anyway, yeah, there's always those that want to keep going. And it was very interested too, because she knows I follow our Liam, who's with Red Bull.
1: Yep.
0: And she also told me that their ex-boss, that Red Bull fired him, they had to give him a check for £100 million. Right?
1: God, there's a lot of money in F1, isn't there? Yeah, that's that guy Horner. What's his name?
0: Yeah, that's right. Yeah.
1: Yeah, married to a Spice Girl.
0: Yeah, Christian or something else. Christian, yes.
1: Christian. I think so.
0: Christian.
1: Yeah,
0: that's his name. Christian. Yeah, and the but just locally. And I often, now, you know, I mean, the politics and whatever are going, but I just can't believe that, you know, that we've got a prime minister that does nothing.

0: And here's a local guy, not too far from us in Hunterville, volunteer fire brigade fireman, Jim. 50 years he's done. It was lovely to see a photo of him and his wife cutting a 50-year cake. But I still don't get that. Why aren't they paid? And another good thing, you might have heard that talk about how lucky can you be. A Kiwi guy was on that golfing trip somewhere. I forget where he was. My brother was telling me.
1: Oh, and he won the BMW with a hole in one.
0: Yeah, but he did it with a foul shot. You know, like he miscued. The you know, there was the video of what how it happened and that. But anyway, there you go. No matter what it was, but he said it was. Anyway, it's the BMW. But I did 157,000. That's a lot of money for a BMW, isn't it?
1: It's probably one of those top of the range, fully worked. I don't know the price brackets of Beamers, but because he was going on about how he played a goofy shot. So I see. So it was okay. Gotcha. Right. I haven't actually seen it. I went looking for it last night, but I missed it.
0: Yeah. No. Well, as I say, you know, like everyone else, that you know, as I say, we've got kids all around the world, and you know, they know how that it's so lovely that I can keep the only thing, you know, people say what it is to touch the flesh. But when I see my kids so close, watch them eat from eating to doing what they do, Jim, you know, I mean, I couldn't wish for anything more. And as I say, you know, for whatever your interest might be, and we're, you know, still a close family, but widely spread, but always, you know, they know what our interests are. And I can't remember whether New Zealand is within or this. This came from Wendy in the South, where passengers who had paid thousands of dollars for a river cruise ended up being taken around in coach trips. Did you hear whether that was local or...
1: No. That doesn't ring a bell. Not familiar with that at all.
0: And the other new thing that's changed, Jim, one of the boys were telling me, is the New Zealand warrant of fitness is going to be extended to 2 years for a warrant. A new car, up until like mine, is under 4 years. Instead of going every year, it's every 2 years. And for cars from 4 years over to 14, we'll do it every 4 years.
1: Yes, I aim to be talking about that a little bit later on.
0: Oh, okay. All right.
1: In fact, it's in my diary for this hour, the old warrants. Yep.
0: All right. Oh, well, I'll leave you with that, Jim. And in closing, it is work is a means of an end, not the purpose of your life.
1: There you go. Yes, we are more than just what our job does. Yeah, exactly. Couldn't agree more.
0: Thanks for your time, Jim.
1: All right. Cheers, Roy. Thank you. 0800 80 1080, open line talk back on the ZBN network. It's coming up 12:15.
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0: Well, I'm actually, I've got a few titty bits, but I will touch on what you were opening the show with. Our house demolitions.
1: Yes.
0: Now, our whole suburb was decimated, as you know, from about 2012. It's hardly recognisable now. It's full of slums. And I keep thinking, no wonder 20,000 construction workers are out of a job. I've hardly seen a New Zealander building here either, when I think about it. And to me, it's becoming a population replacement policy. That's all it's turned into. Just got to look at Mount Roskill, 52% of Chinese. It used to be mainly older, more conservative. It was a Bible Belt, actually, over there once, wasn't it?
1: I think it was, yeah. It was
0: Bible Belt.
1: It was a Bible Belt with no pubs, no bottle stores. I don't think any booze sales at all, Mount Roskill, Mount Albert. Have I got that right from memory?
0: Well, I don't know. Probably. It would have been, wouldn't it?
1: Yeah, I vaguely remember it being like that when I first got to Auckland.
0: Right. Well, I didn't go there because I used to drink. So, yeah. But I feel really disappointed about what they've done to what we had was a beautiful city once. I don't know how you feel about it.
1: Oh, look, it's just driving around yesterday, it just dawned on me how many family homes have gone in the past week. You know, this has been an ongoing process going back quite a few years.
0: Yeah.
1: It just seems to have sped up in the last month or so. And honestly, I look at that part of Auckland, and I'm, you know, 8-9 houses maybe just gone in a week. You know, just what?
0: Oh, no.
1: And they're going to be replaced by these, you know, ticky-tacky things. Well, hopefully some of them will be good. I don't, you know, just such a shame. These beautiful old family houses are gone.
0: I know, even Mount Wellington, you know, where Alakavi and all that was. Look at the rubbish they built there.
1: Yes, I am familiar with that, parts of that part of Auckland. Yep.
0: Oh, it's shocking. And even Pakeranga, you know, parts are built up already. It's pretty intense, isn't it?
1: Yeah, yeah, it's happening in Pakeranga a hell of a lot. And
0: I don't know what we can do about it.
1: Nothing. I was just thinking about that yesterday. You know, what can we do? We're just, you know, just one person.
0: Yeah, but there is a bright side. The lifespan of those places is very short because of the crap material and all of that. I mean, after about 18 months, bits start falling off them, concrete starts cracking, and all that sort of stuff.
1: Yeah, well, I hope these are built to a higher standard than that. But you didn't ring up about that. You didn't call. What did you call about?
0: Oh, a lot of titty bits. I don't know if you heard it yesterday. Barry Soper said that a survey found 85% wanted fireworks banned, and I think that's a good idea, and it's about time we actually did have that happen. What do you think?
1: Yeah, up until recently, I probably would have argued against it, but after having a pet, not that she was actually too worried about fireworks, in fact, she wasn't really at all, I do know that they cause a hell of a lot of trouble with pets and with horses and with nesting birds and you know,
0: yeah.
1: So I see, was it Winston I saw in the news yesterday? He's come out against them. He wants them banned.
0: Yeah, it was actually.
1: Mm.
0: But I mean, the birds nesting, yeah, that one's a worry. And actually lately I've just had all these baby tuis learning to fly, you know, and they fly very low. They're quite colourful, you know, blue and green and everything when they're little. But they fly almost into my kitchen window. It's

0: really quite funny to watch. Yeah. So,
1: I haven't seen that.
0: Yeah, no, they're lovely. But there's a lot of birds nesting at the moment. So that is a worry. And, of course, the horses have just about ripped their legs off trying to get over fences and that. That's awful.
1: That is awful. Yeah.
0: Yeah. And well, I was going to mention a few other things. I think all politicians should be tested for alcohol and drugs as they walk into the House every day. I really think that should happen. And as far as the USA sideshow goes, it will be one thing that actually becomes, that guy will become a martyr, you know? And I think Hesketh will be doing him a favour because it's going to make him a martyr. And I was going to mention some other things too. Oh, in New Zealanders overseas, I don't think they should be able to vote if they live over there.
1: Oh, okay, because...
0: I really don't think they should.
1: Because they had a big party, political party, some sort of media conference with expats in London.
0: Yeah, yeah, I saw that.
1: Huh.
0: I mean, they're not even... I mean, there might be some that are students or over temporary, but there's a hell of a lot that live overseas. They're not actually contributing to our own country, are they?
1: No, but at some point they are going to come back, so I suppose...
0: You know,
1: well, they might not, but chances are they will. Most of them will, I think. So they're still taking an active interest in New Zealand politics, which is, you know, I think it's a good thing.
0: Oh, no. Shall we do a poll on that? I think we should, because they're not actually contributing. A lot of them have been over there for years, you know, and they're still voting in a country they don't live in anymore.
1: Yeah, okay. I've never thought it was a bad thing, but okay, all right. Sue does.
0: We haven't thought about it. And then the other thing that's come up, invalids, sickness beneficiaries on DPB and others were reintegrated into the job seekers' benefit and will be subjected to harsh conditions and random assessments. And I don't think that one is fair either. I really don't. I don't know what you think or others think, but yeah,
1: you might find out through the morning.
0: Pardon? Yeah, well, we will. Well, that's why I put things out there, because sometimes people are not thinking about them, but sometimes it pays to, you know.
1: Yeah. All right, then, Susan.
0: Wesley will be thinking about fire engines and that.
1: Yes.
0: So, you know, I'm just sort of putting things out there, something different.
1: Oh, and straight away, a text from Roger saying, I don't think expats should vote either. So there you go.
0: Oh, good one. Yay. It's two of us.
1: Yeah.
0: Okay,
1: fair enough. There might be
0: me or Jim.
1: Good idea. All right, cheers, Sue.
0: Bye, mate.
1: Okay. Thank you. A text said it's not only the houses being demolished, it's the loss of trees. That's such a shame. I know. A friend of mine lives in Glendowie, which is in East Auckland, and they've started a huge development just pretty much at the back of his place. Something like 50-odd houses are going in. They had to drop, I think it was 82 trees. And these are beautiful, mature trees. 80-something, it was an outrageous number, and they all had to go. And he was just so upset because these were, you know, trees, birds were nesting in them, they were beautiful for him to look at whilst having a beer or a coffee on his deck, and all the trees are gone, and it's a massive housing development now.

0: And there are trucks on site from 7:30 in the morning to about 5:30 in the evening. It's driving him absolutely spare. And this is going to go on for years, years and years by the sound of it. News Talk ZB, one spare line, 0800 80 10 80.
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0: News Talk ZB, still having trouble with the phones here, so I can't talk to callers off the air. But I've got Wesley on next, then David, and then Albie, and then I might have to wake up a tech. Wesley, good morning.
8: Sounds like you may need to reboot the phones.
0: Well, I've tried that. That didn't work at all. I'm sort of running out of options now if the reboot didn't work.
8: Well, maybe you have to take the entire studio offline and restart it. Yeah. That's one solution.
0: And I've just tried deleting a text, and now it won't let me delete it, and it's just turned this.
8: It sounds like the system's melting down on you.
0: Yeah, and the text the got a really weird colour, like a sort of an orange colour. And
8: look good. Yeah, that doesn't sound normal. Something's definitely wrong.
0: Yep. Yeah, I hate waking people up, though, but I'm going to have to. This can't carry on for 5.5 hours.
8: It basically brings your show to a halt. And I didn't think I'd be doing a tech diagnostic on my call. But I'm aware of these things, and I understand how they work and what can happen when they break. Obviously, I guess once you've cleared the current calls that you've got on the books, I guess a reboot may be required, and this is not just the phones, this is maybe the entire studio.
0: It has done that to me before.
8: It did that to Graham a few times, where the entire studio went offline.
0: I've just pressed another button. Hopefully that'll work.
8: But if I drop, that means the system has conked out completely. I'm prepared if that does happen. But what I was calling about is Roman did a show on infrastructure on his show last night.
0: Oh, yeah.
8: And what people forget is that the fire service is actually a critical piece of our infrastructure. Because the trucks are a critical piece of kit that connects them into the water supply in order to put out the fire. If we didn't have the trucks, I don't know how we'll be able to put a fire out.
0: Yeah, they're pretty important, the old fire truck.
8: So, but we also got to have staff in the stations. Newtown had no staff today. And what staff they did have got rostered to other stations. I found one of the guys at Central when I rolled in to join the strike at midday. And you'll laugh. The guys at Central Station were told that they were going to meet at the Photo Walker, a specific building near Te Papa, but they had no idea how to get there on foot.
0: Oh, really?
8: Of course, I'm like, yeah, I know how to get there. I know what route to take.

0: Because I've been there multiple times from multiple parts of town on foot,
1: yep,
0: from multiple different bus stops, and also having done trolley collections with the Free Store, I was like, I don't need a GPS. I know exactly what to do and how to get there.
1: Yeah, excellent.
0: I had a chuckle. I had a chuckle with that. But with next week being Mental Health Week.
1: Oh, is it? Oh, okay.
0: Yeah. It was advertised on the news before your show started, people need to remember that there's a lot of PTSD not only amongst the fireys, but also amongst residents here in Newtown, especially those of us that have had to be on the front lines in the response to the Loafers fire. Especially while the second court cases are happening.
1: Yep.
0: Because the services are so overwhelmed that we have not been able to get the support and care that we need. So that's why obviously I highlighted that with Mental Health Week being next week, because sometimes being a part of a group of people, yes, in my case, supporting and being with the fireys means, obviously, I understand what they're dealing with because I'm going through it myself, because I struggle to be in my kitchen because I look out my kitchen window straight onto the remains of Loafers Lodge.
1: Mm-hmm. Yep.
0: So it's very triggering for me, and I can't get away from it. And I, it's not by choice. And I can't get, I can't avoid it because I have to go past it on the bus. We have some, Newtown has their new Type 3 truck. Poirier has their new one. Thorndon's one is in service. Poirier's one is in service. Central has their one, but training's not finished. There's also a fault with their one. I don't know what other stations their status is. So these trucks are rolling out, but there's still a few issues and a few training delays. But it's good to see that they're finally rolling out to be put into service.
1: Yeah, exactly. I didn't even know that was happening. That's great. All right, good on you, Wesley. Good. But, good to have the catch up.
0: Yep. Hopefully I can solve some of the technical issues for you.
1: I don't think so, mate, but thank you. Thank you. I think I'll have to wake somebody up because I'm just getting no traction here at all with what I'm doing.
0: You might want to do that at the 1 o'clock news so you can clear the boards of existing calls.
1: We'll see how we go.
0: Okay.
1: All right, mate.
0: See ya.
1: Cheers, Wesley. Thank you. Text here from Kathy from Tawa. I hope my texts are getting through. So glad it's the weekend. Yes, but only the one. Not nice to watch, Jim. The tree's gone, birds disrupted. Glad that's behind me, says Kathy of Tower. So I've had two texts from you, Kathy. I'm assuming that would be it. News Talk ZB, a spare line there, 0800 80 1080.

0: 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News Talk ZB, a spare line there, 0800 80 1080.
1: 3am. 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
0: Newstalk ZB. I've managed to talk to the callers by going into the other studio because that one's all working as it should. Hi, LB.
6: Top of the morning to you, Jim.
0: Yeah, top of the morning to you too, mate. How are things?
6: Very good. One thing that annoys me is that three nights before November the 5th, they have fireworks for sale, and they all go to the warehouse and buy the rockets and the big bangers and all that, and it goes on and on and on to New Year's Eve, and there's a road opposite, or just around the corner from me, and I know who it is, and they set off these things, and the vibration of it just goes bang, you know, like that, and I cover Barney's ears, but in the morning about 5:30, 6 o'clock, I said, come Barney, and we jump in my camper van, and I go up the drive, and I just lean on the horn. And he comes out, and oh, Barney's going like that, you know. I says, keep that up. I'll be back again tomorrow morning. It's really annoying, Jim.
0: So you're sitting on the horn of your camper because you were kept awake with fireworks the night before.
6: Yeah, I'm up there drive, just leaning on the horn. But another thing about Rod Stewart, he's got the biggest model railway set in the world.
0: I've heard this.
6: It's huge. I forget. It takes off about 2 rugby fields or something.
0: Oh, geez, really?
6: But he only employed someone to wire it. But apparently it's fantastic. I'd love to see it.
0: There must be images of it somewhere, because he'd be very proud of it.
6: Yeah,
0: there must be a story with a picture somewhere on the net. Has to be.
6: I think so, yeah. The weather's starting to show signs of summer coming along, and but I did hear from a friend of mine, Heath from Palmerston North. His partner and kids have gone to Napier, and it's just been raining solids there.
0: Oh.
6: Yeah. Which is still not too good. But what also, Jim, when he fills his truck up with diesel, he falls right up to the

0: salt, and it's I forget how many liters. It's about $1,200 worth, and he drives all the way to Christchurch, and then he has to fill it up again.
1: Yeah,
0: and another $1,200, and you would think with the government there might be some taking the GST or reducing it, because it all ends up on the prices of our shopping.
1: That's right, our goods. That's very true. Yeah, they can only absorb so much before they pass it on to the likes of us.
0: Yeah. But another good thing I did hear was that they're going to be a railway line starting from Auckland all the way down and across the strait, and you have a rental car and you carry on down, and you go down to Queenstown but you'd be sold a ticket. But there's a lot of wealthy people come here, and they don't think twice of what we think is an exuberant figure to pay.
1: Yeah, I haven't. Yeah. There was some talk last week about an overnight train service being restored between Wellington, Auckland, Wellington. It's just talk at this point, but as we talked about a little bit last Sunday morning, and most of the people very, very keen to get a train service going again. I think Kiwis like trains. We're just not spoilt enough, you know.
0: Well, I think with Winston Peters saying, I'm going to squash fireworks. Well, why don't they do it? You know, would it be that hard?
1: Mm.
0: You know, just stop it. Yes. You know, because you're a dog lover, and I know that you've looked after dogs, and it's not. In Brighton, they've ruined the housing by building these three-story high houses. They're all $550,000 each, and they haven't allowed for the easterly wind go pulling it down, and they've been called hot boxes.
1: Apparently the temperature's upstairs getting like the low 30s or something, just awful in the heat, height of summer. Terrible.
0: Yeah. So I'll let you get on with the show, Jim. Nice having a chat with you.
1: Yep, lovely to talk to you too, Albie. You have a wonderful weekend. Yep. Well, I might talk to you again, you never know, this weekend.
0: Yep.
1: Okay, bud. Cheers. Jim, overseas voters. Some Kiwis can't vote and some can, but I don't know why. Maybe another listener does. A text here from AJ. I'm not sure I don't think my brother and sister-in-law, I don't think they vote in the Kiwi elections anymore. I don't think. Another text says, I agree, no vote for expats as they are not actively contributing to the New Zealand economy. However, in some instances, the government could be using the vote dragnet to locate delinquent debtors, e.g. COVID, student loans, company directors on the run, IRD, parental locator. There's a myriad of uses for any information recovered. So for that, it's great, but otherwise no electoral privilege unless you reside in New Zealand for a minimum of 6 months a year. Thanks, Michelle. Good work, Michelle. Well done. I think pretty up to date with the texting. News Talk CB, we do have one spare line there. It is 13 minutes to one.
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6: Newstalk ZB. Good morning, David. Hello.
7: Oh, hi, good morning, Jim. As Albie said, it's spring is here, spring has sprung. It's actually approaching the middle of spring in the next week or two, I think.
8: Yeah, we've been in spring for a while, that's true.
7: Yeah, because it depends if you think it begins in the 1st of September or the 20th. Some people say it's the 18th or 20th or something of September.
8: They do, October. Yeah. That's the science block among
7: In November, October and November is still spring, and December, beginning of December is, or 20th of December is summer. But I think it might be the 15th. I don't know. We have to look at the equinox and everything, all that stuff, and when the middle. I think the middle of the longest day of the year is actually close to Christmas. It's about Christmas, about 24th of December or something, I think, or 26th is the longest day of the year. So that's the, I don't know if that's called the equinox or is that the middle of winter? I don't know, sorry. I'm getting ready for a trip today, so I'm going to get a bit of sleep. I'm down to Central Hawke's Bay to my mum's cousin Ben's place again. I'm looking forward to the trip. This trip, it's going to be a nice day and good weather, and it's not cold. And it might be a bit colder down there, but I actually can get hot because the thing is, it gets a lot of sun. So when you get a sunny day, it gets really hot. Because the sun is hot, you know.
8: And whereabouts are you going?
7: Central Hawke's Bay into Waipokarau.
8: Oh, yeah. Because somewhere in the country, I didn't read where, but some town is going to have 27 degrees this week, this coming week.
7: Yeah.
8: So that's a summer temperature for you.
7: When you get fine days, what happens is there's fern effect. What happens is the mountains and hills, high hills or high mountains and whole lot of barren land. It makes rises above and then it precipitates and the rain falls on the west side, if it's coming from the west, and on the east side, it's going to be all dry. And I did that in geography. And my friend, who I'm still friends with, Bob McGavitt, who's a weather meteorological guy.
8: I recognize the name.
7: Yeah, he was on TV for a long time. I actually met him before he was on TV in the early 2000s till about 2013 when he turned 60, but when he retired. But he was one of my neighbours, and I would see him at the, he would buy wine at the place in Herne Bay when I was living on Jervois Road in the 1990s, mid-1990s, 1995, 96. And I was always saying, I've got this photo of you. Like he wasn't really on TV then, but he came back from

0: in America's Cup. He was in the ticket parade because Chris Dixon hit the boy and had to go round it twice, but they lost the America's Cup then in 1987.
1: Right, okay.
0: So not end of 1986, 1987. And so they won the Louis Vuitton, though. And there was a big ticket parade for them. And this photo, I talk of Bob, and I've still got the album. He got a photo of it as well. I gave him a copy. It was the best photo of anyone I'd ever taken. He was just so jovial and energetic. It's just such a good photo. Throwing graffiti at him. And he's looking so happy and so amazing. And I thought, I kept looking at this photo over the years, and I thought this was the best photo of anyone I'd ever taken. And we became friends, just casual friends to sort of say hi to, in around 2014, regularly. And he's a really good man, and he's now living in Palmerston North, and he's still doing yachties from home. He's doing yachties in the Pacific. On his computer, he's giving everyone the best forecasts and courses to take. Okay, Jim, have a good morning.
1: Cheers, David.
0: Have a good day.
1: Thank you. Bye-bye. Hello, Helena.
2: Hi, Jim. How you doing?
1: All right. Haven't heard from you for a while.
2: No, I'm doing all right. I know one texter said not to talk about this, but talking about execution, that woman, the woman... Was it in America that the execution went wrong?
1: Yeah, Costa Pike, yep.
2: Why didn't they do something about it years ago? That's what I'm wondering.
1: Well, yeah, just... Because a guy was executed in Texas in the last day or so using exactly the same drugs, but it worked on him. So it could have been operator error or something. I don't know. But it didn't work in Tennessee last week, but it did work in Texas this week.
2: I wonder what they're going to do with this woman she's in a ventilator, isn't she?
1: She was. I think she might be breathing herself now for his... I don't know. But I was reading something last night saying that she's up and about. She's walking around the room. She needs assistance to walk, but she is walking and she is eating.
2: Oh, my goodness.
1: So she's better than she was a few days ago.
2: So I wonder what the government are going to do about that.
1: Well, yes, the government's under a certain amount of pressure, the old state government of Tennessee, because her lawyers are going for get her off death row straight away, maybe commute her sentence to life imprisonment, or maybe horror upon horrors actually release her.
2: Did you listen to the debate last week between Chris Hipkins and Chris Luxon?
1: I kept an eye on it.
2: I think Chris Hipkins won it, didn't he?
1: Well, that's what even the likes of Mike Hosking reckon that as well. And okay. And I think even Heather did too. But what I saw when I was, preparing dinner and things, mucking around and doing other stuff, but didn't look like, oops. There we go. It didn't look like it was a clear winner to anyone, really, from what I was seeing.
2: No, it's going to be very interesting to see who gets in next month.
1: Yes, it will be. It will be. Helena, you are dead right. It will be interesting.
2: Well, I haven't got much else to say, but you haven't made me some pierogi.
1: No, I haven't. I haven't made pierogi in ages. In fact, I still keep forgetting when I'm in the supermarket to look for the frozen pierogi. Because there are frozen dumplings at the supermarket, but, I haven't actually seen any pierogi, which is the Polish dumpling.
2: All right, okay. All right, Jim, you take care and look after yourself.
1: All right. Cheers, Helena. Thank you.
2: Okay. Bye-bye.
1: Thank you.

The text says, has anyone heard from Alan the truckie? He used to call frequently but haven't heard him for a long time. The text there from Andrea. Nope, I can't help you there. I'm sorry, I can't help you. News Talk ZB, 3 minutes to one.

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4: In this update, the International Criminal Court is hailing Navi Pillay's Nobel Peace Prize, a recognition for international justice. The South African former ICC judge and UN official has been handed the $2 million award for promoting international law. The current ICC head says it comes at a time of profound challenges for the global legal order. New Zealand's chief censor says the law won't allow her to ban people watching a planned live execution. There's been international condemnation of a Pentagon plan to broadcast the death by firing squad of a former US Army psychiatrist who killed 13 soldiers. Amnesty says turning the killing into a public spectacle shows disregard for human dignity. But US Secretary of War Pete Hegseth says the plan is a no-brainer.
5: It was a radical Islamist attack in uniform inside the ranks. And so he's going to get a firing squad of soldiers, as it should be. And we'll make sure that people are able to watch it, that it's public.
4: Back here, the deadline for candidates to nominate themselves for November's election has passed. Political reporter Ethan Griffiths has more.
6: 530 people put their name forward to run in a seat or on a party list. 17 parties will contest the election, including a new one named Free Palestine, and the Alliance Party, contesting an election for the first time since 2014. Voters in Christchurch East have the most choice with 11 candidates running, while voters in four Māori seats have just three names to choose from.
4: Nationals looking to the sky to help grow exports, unveiling a loan scheme to help farmers better store rainwater. The party's

0: promising $300 million worth of loans for water storage projects, as well as a new national standard for irrigation to make consenting easier. Agriculture and trade spokesman Todd McClay says we have more market access than our farmers can supply, and better supply of water will grow exports.
1: We get more rain per person in New Zealand than almost any other developed country. We're just not good at storing it. We capture about 2% of all the rain that falls in New Zealand.
0: A post-mortem for Christchurch 21-year-old Braden Hepworth has been inconclusive after the missing man's body was found at a Hereford Street property on Thursday. More tests are still to come back. A stark report shows the world's wildlife are in sharp decline. The World Wildlife Fund study finds populations have declined since 1970, an average 73%. It's worse in tropical, biodiversity-rich regions, with an average 95% reduction in Latin America and the Caribbean. Auckland University professor James Russell says we're all at threat if there's a total collapse of biodiversity.
2: We still need the earth and its resources to survive, so all of this biodiversity is linked.
0: A blow for Britain's Green Party leader, who's lost the by-election forced by ex-PM Keir Starmer's resignation. Zach Polanski lost by more than 3,000 votes to the candidate from Andy Burnham's Labour Party. The Greens faced accusations of anti-Semitism in a hard-fought campaign focused on the plight of Gaza. Polanski says he won't be quitting as Greens leader.
3: Of course I wanted to win. No one runs an election to lose. So many people told me on the doorstep, so they want to give Andy Burnham a chance. Well, he's got a chance now. Let's see what he does with it.
0: In sport, we begin with last night's NPC action from Whangarei.
4: One more scrum penalty to finish it. Northland's special season will continue for another week.
0: Northland on Sky Sport turning the first NPC rugby quarter-final on its head to beat Tasman 26-21. The Mako scored twice inside 20 minutes for a 14-0 lead, but the Taniwha managed four unanswered tries to defuse a potential upset. The All Blacks are taking motivation from their recent series loss to the Springboks for tonight's Bledisloe Cup opener against the Wallabies. After three straight defeats to end their rugby's greatest rivalry series against South Africa, New Zealand captain Cody Taylor wants to get back to winning ways at Eden Park.
5: This next couple of weeks is about righting those wrongs, I suppose, and getting results, because at the end of the day, that's what we want as All Blacks.
0: No one's backing down in the battle over the Chiefs' name being used by the incoming NRL franchise, the Papua New Guinea Chiefs. New Zealand Rugby's filed a High Court injunction to stop the club using the name because it's already being used in Super Rugby Pacific. Australian Rugby League Commission boss Peter Valandis is vowing to fight the move, pointing to the Auckland Blues' use of the New South Wales Blues name in 1996. He says rugby union obviously feels threatened by rugby league. But Chiefs Rugby Club Chief Executive Simon Graffis says this argument lacks substance.
6: This is a battle about brand and trademark at the moment, which I think between New Zealand Rugby and ourselves, we're in pretty strong territory, having those trademarks registered in New Zealand and Australia for a long time.
0: In the Tauihi Women's Basketball League, a first defeat this season for the mainland Pōkai, losing on their home court in Christchurch. The Tauranga Whai took the spoils 82-78, posting their second win from three games. That's news and sport. I'm Stuart Willie.
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1: 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With Daikin CO2 hot water heat pumps, enjoy smarter hot water designed for Kiwi homes. The forecast, Northland, Auckland, Waikato and Coromandel, mainly fine, becoming cloudy with showers this evening. Waitomo to Wellington also, Bay of Plenty and the Central High Country, partly cloudy with isolated showers during the afternoon. Gisborne to Wairarapa, occasional patchy drizzle, fine spells and isolated showers developing. For Nelson, patchy drizzle developing this morning, turning to rain. Buller to Fiordland, cloudy with showers from the afternoon, especially about the ranges where some may be heavy. Marlborough, Canterbury, Otago and Southland, low cloud or fog about the coast. Isolated showers developing in the afternoon with possible thunderstorms inland. And you're in for a cloudy day on the Chathams.
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1: News Talk ZB, it is Overnight Talk on a Saturday morning. It's coming up 8 minutes past one. We do have one spare line. The phone number, should you wish to jump on that, 0800 80 10 80. The texting 92 92. And as far as I know, no emails yet on Jim at newstalkzb.co.nz. And we're talking frozen pierogies, which is a Polish dumpling. And not that long ago, a company started making pierogies, freezing them and sending them off to supermarkets. And I was just saying before the news that I haven't got any. And now I get this text, no more frozen pierogies. Unfortunately and sadly, they have closed down, but I do have some in my freezer for a special day. Damn it. Okay, so the frozen pierogies, they're around for a little while, now they're gone. Okay, I can get used to that. Right, we might just get straight to the phones. We've been talking a little bit about all sorts of things, actually, in the first hour. I might concentrate a little bit later on the warrant of fitness regulations changes are coming into effect next month. So it's good to be aware of this. James, hello, good morning.
3: Oh, good morning, Jim.
1: Morning.
3: Oh, the, excuse me.
1: Sure.
3: The game on tomorrow, the All Blacks.
1: Yes.
3: I wouldn't underestimate the Aussies, eh? At the moment, they're on a winning streak.
1: I've heard this.
3: And plus, I reckon they, if there's any time to beat the All Blacks, it's probably about now. So I don't think, you know, a bit ruffled, not much, going on. So
1: They've lost three in a row, the All Blacks. And the Aussies, I gather, have been on a bit of a roll.
3: I think they just beat the South Africans, didn't they?
1: I'm pretty sure they did. Yeah, but somebody was saying it wasn't really a full-strength South African side, so maybe, the Aussies, the Wallabies haven't won on Eden Park for 40 years or something. I mean, that's a hell of a record.
3: Yeah, so this could be, that's just enough to motivate them.
1: It could well be,
3: Australians. Yeah, everything like that happens. But yeah, I've been listening closely tonight. We have been talking quite a lot about stuff, and I'd just like to put my 5 cents worth in, if that's okay.
1: Absolutely, James. Go for it.
3: Well, fireworks, for example, back in the day when they just bliss, but now the negatives outweigh the positives, and people have realised, and so it's just going to have to be. Why can't they just have different shows on where people go and gather and watch it away from the public?
1: Yeah, it's quietly leaning that way, and it's only a matter of time before private firework sales will be banned.
3: I've found that you get grumpier when you get older, because I've loved fireworks, but the fireworks got off around my area probably 3 or 4 days before Guy Fawkes, and about 3 or 4 5 days after fireworks.

0: works.
1: Mm-hmm.
0: You know what I mean?
1: Yep, I know exactly what you mean.
0: And, you know, I'm going, oh, man, when are they going to stop? And they're not the best fireworks, trust me. And you just hear the bangs of that, so that's that one. The other one was about what's going on with this lady that over in America, what was her name?
1: Krista Pike.
0: It was all intravenous, it all missed. Some got in, some didn't, needles. And really what they, I think they should just please, you know, just if you're going to, that's her sentence, just do it privately and just let it go. I mean, you know, do it without. I mean, we didn't need to know this. Why did they have to bring this out in public? Really?
1: Well, because the execution was public, so people were, well, to a certain extent, obviously, there are rules, and you know, whoever can watch, you know, they're down to, like, family, friends, media, what have you. So they couldn't keep it quiet.
0: And I just think it's, unhumane. Same thing what they're doing with this person here, trying to show power and might by putting an execution on TV, you know.
1: Or online. And, not so much TV, but, yeah, online. Well, that's right.
0: Online. And that just shows the hatred from people. Why are you doing this? It's just uncool.
1: Yeah, when I heard the news on the radio early yesterday afternoon, I thought, what have I just heard? I had to jump online just to confirm it. I thought, the live streaming an execution later this year? You've got to be kidding me. But no, it's all true.
0: And just watching what the American people are doing about it, I don't believe the American people are happy with it at all. There's only a certain amount of people that maybe, but I believe, trust me, 90% of Americans do not believe what he's doing is right and it's wrong. And they know that. And this is what worries me about putting all this news on about America. Well, you'll kind of like judge the whole country as all as one, but it's not really the truth. Does that make sense?
1: Oh, yeah. I know American people, and they won't be approving of this online spectacle either.
0: No.
1: It's just
0: really just terrible what they're doing, eh? You know? Also, I'll get off that because that's a bit hard. I just heard on the news, now I live in Christchurch East, and we've got 11 candidates. What the hell? 11 candidates in just Christchurch East. I've lived in Christchurch all my life, and I tried to talk to somebody in council, and I thought, oh no, you have to speak to somebody in your area. And I'm going, what do you mean? Aren't we? If you, there are so many people here, they've got their devils and everything. You don't know who you're talking to. 11 candidates, I don't even know them. Wouldn't have a clue. So who do I vote for?
1: Well, chances are you'd probably, like most New Zealanders, you know, you've got historical voting patterns, so you'd probably just go with those, not worrying too much about the minor parties on the ballot. Would be.
0: I'm not, but we've okay. If when I go,
1: I mean, it's good to have a choice.
0: Yeah, 11 choices, and you know, well, do I go for the best looking person? Do I go for race, do I, you know, or gender? That's what it comes down to, because I don't know this from people from Borough Soap. I just can't understand why there are 11 candidates just in my area alone. So there's so many areas across.
1: It's not a bad thing. So you've got
0: 100.
1: You do have people.
0: You're talking about at least 100 candidates just over our city.
1: Yeah, I don't see why you're complaining. It's just sounds like it's a very healthy sort of electorate in your part of the country where a whole bunch of people are interested in politics.
0: True, but I have to vote through this person to be able to vote through that person to get to actually the person I want to vote for. Does that make sense?
1: No.
0: So I have to go through one of these candidates. When I go and vote, I'm not voting for, say, National. I have to vote through a candidate.
1: Yeah, that's in...
0: Does that make sense?
1: Yeah, that's in the electorate.
0: And then I have to vote for... And then when I finally get to have my final vote...
1: You've only got two to make, James. It's not that difficult. You're making a big deal of this. It's not that difficult.
0: I am making a big deal of it, but I just don't understand why we
1: just vote for the person you want to be your electorate MP. If the current person has been there for a while, there seems to be no issues with that person, tick that, and then tick your party vote, whatever party that you support, tick. The whole thing takes about 20 seconds. Job done.
0: And then what happens to all those other candidates that nobody gets any votes for?
1: Well, they live to try again another day if they wish.
0: So do they stay in the system somehow?
1: When the next electoral cycle rolls round, they will decide whether they want to put their name forward again. Most people can't do it too many times. You know, just it takes it out of them.
0: True. But I think, too, people that are overseas, if you've been over there for more than 5 years, don't vote. You shouldn't have the will to vote when you live overseas anyway. That's just...

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5: News Talk ZB, quick text there before we get to Grant. Jim, I hate fireworks. The damage they cause to animals is terrible, but the politicians have made it clear they aren't banning them other than Winston, so I don't think they will ban them, says a texter. Oh, at some point they will. Grant, good morning.
6: Jim, maybe that last caller should vote for a bar of soap, seeing he doesn't know the candidates from one.
5: Yes. Put a bar of soap up there for, yeah, anyway. Yes, I get you.
6: I think it's under the false impression that the losers, the ones who don't get in as electorate MP in the electorate part of the vote, sort of somehow are still in the system somewhere. No, they're all losers, but they depart the scene and they can have another go in 3 years if they want to or not. I mean, intend to split my vote. Nothing to do with tactics or anything like that, just the case that in my electorate, our local MP is very good, but she is different than in the party that she's in. It's not the party they're going to vote for in the party vote. So,
5: Yeah, fair enough.
6: Yeah, to save, two votes instead of one. So, it's good that we have a democracy and some democracies, though, Australia. Have you seen the length of their voting paper? They hold it up about shoulder length and it goes right down to the ground. They've got all this preferential voting and you've got to vote the candidates in the order that you want them in, from 1 to 50 or however many. Oh, gosh. And our system is pretty simple compared to some of these other systems. But Trump, he's up to his great form. No sooner has the Peace Prize winner announced than I just saw a biography of listing the credentials of the Peace Prize winner, which I'll tell you, on Al Jazeera. First off, she comes from South Africa. Her latest thing, she comes from South Africa, and she was on the criminal court panel that voted, yes, Israel has committed genocide. So it's going to make even Trump even more unhappy. He doesn't come out and say, I'm disappointed. Or he comes out and says, it should have been me. I deserved it. What a jerk. Good Lord.
5: He hasn't said that this time round, has he? Like another time he did, but not again, please.
6: No, he said the same thing. Maybe not exactly, but it should have been him. He's come out and said he should have won the award.
5: Oh, okay, I didn't realise that. Okay.
6: That's what he said. He should have won the award. And I don't know. But and we have

0: I wish the journalist, the current one that's doing the news item, should refer to him as his legal definition, Hesketh, which is the Secretary of Defence, not Secretary of War, which he wants to be called. But anyway, that's just... you see him doing his push-ups on the aircraft carrier, wherever the
1: hell
0: he
1: was. Yeah, I saw him do a couple of push-ups, yep.
0: Yeah. What? Oh, man. The pair of them... has he ever been in the military? Probably not.
1: He did serve. I can't remember to what extent, though, but he was in the military.
0: Oh, the army?
1: I've forgotten now, but when he was first appointed, because I raised that, I said, what's the story with this guy? Because I know he was on TV, but apparently before Fox, he was serving. I don't know. Reservist or proper? I don't know. I don't know.
0: Yeah, who knows? Home Guard. Maybe this Home Guard, which are sort of like our territorial part-time soldiers. What else are we going to say? Oh, I was thinking about Trump. Oh, that's right. Yeah, the profile of how qualified the winner was. That was her latest stint. I think she's actually still on or she might have just retired after the judgment of the International Criminal Court. You know, she was on the criminal court. She's qualified lawyer, South African, and a woman. Well, that already pleased Trump. Was defence lawyer for Nelson Mandela in his trial when she was younger.
1: Okay.
0: and she's been very high courts, Supreme Court of South Africa. You know, I won't go through the whole list. Very well qualified, a UN Commissioner for Human Rights. You know, and the list goes on. I mean, certainly a bit more qualified for the Peace Prize than Donald Trump, I think.
1: That could possibly be quite correct as well. Yeah, I'm just reading about her now. Yeah, okay, she's pretty smart cookie.
0: Yeah, yeah. Now, you're saying at the start of the program about, you know, how I drove down a couple of streets in Manurewa that I hadn't driven down for about a year. I was just taking a bit of a shortcut to get to somewhere.
1: Yep.
0: And, met every second house that used to be there is no longer there, and either fully constructed apartment, new, you know, little boxes made of tiki tacky, as the song goes, or just started construction, or in the process of demolishing a house to put about 10 little apartment buildings on it. You know, they're going up everywhere.
1: Yeah, just every now and again, like this past week, it has really hit home how many family homes have been destroyed in East Auckland. Like, I've mentioned it before on the air, but it just seems to have accelerated over the last month or so. Just crazy. Like, just empty properties everywhere. And most of the houses have been destroyed as opposed to put on the back of a truck and taken away. Oh, just awful. Awful.
0: Well, yeah, having said that, I mean, a lot of the houses that you see around are not in, you know, not exactly mansions and that sort of thing. And what I think has happened is with the bad economic situation, especially the last couple of years, say, for example, is that more and more people, if they were paying mortgages, had to default on the mortgage and just walked out or something like that. In other words, you've got a lot of mortgagee sales and various things like that. If they've got some, if the mortgage is paid off, they can at least recoup some money by, in effect, they call it selling the house, but the house will get demolished, and it's the land that's
1: land.
0: Yeah, yeah, yeah. Buying and so on. But I have to say, though, that we have had a couple of people quite high up in industry, some anonymously ring and talk back. But

0: you can tell by what they say that it's a genuine call and they know what they're talking about. Going to have another similar type of thing with a, what is it, leaky homes type of thing. I said a lot of these homes, a lot of these, apartment buildings are being built very quickly.
1: They are going up incredibly quickly. Yeah, a lot of it's because it's prefabricated off-site, but yes, they are going up. Look, I've got to get to a break, but a texter says, yes, Pete Hegseth served in the U.S. Army National Guard from 22, yeah. so that's 2002, to 2021, reaching the rank of major. So there you go.
0: Yeah, because National Guard is like the territorial, it's not full-time army. You know, they're the ones they call out reservists, and, you know.
1: Yeah, I wondered, I'm not sure. But anyway, so that answers that.
0: Yeah, okay, good.
1: All right. Cheers, Grant. Thanks for your call. News Talk CB, pretty much bang on, 1:30.
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1: News Talk ZB, here we go. Cameron, good morning.
6: Oh, very good morning, Jim. Now, I wasn't expecting to be in line to deliver breaking news live on your World Acclaimed show this morning, but shortly after our regular caller, Wesley, disembarked your phone line this morning, I can confirm there are five stations that are attending a motor vehicle crash directly outside the main doors or the engine bay of Newtown Fire Station, where a car has flipped on its roof as a result of a motor vehicle accident.
1: Oh,
6: so,
1: okay,
6: Newtown Station, not surprisingly, are there, as well as Brooklyn.
1: Okay.
6: So two stations attending the one crash directly outside the Newtown Station. Yeah.
1: Well, that was fortuitous. So
6: I've had a photo from Resley's kitchen window, which of course looks towards Loafer's Lodge, as you've heard. Further to that, in further breaking news, Newlyn train station late last night was the scene of somebody undergoing CPR. And by all accounts, sadly, the person has not been successfully revived. So that's quite sad to discover.
1: Okay, so the person died.
6: Apparently so,
1: right.
6: Unfortunately. So both complete opposite ends of the island, and both are not good news. So, yeah. But anyhow, Saturday morning, so Wednesday evening, went out for dinner, but not just any dinner, because it was our local MP's campaign shindig, so to speak. So we had, as well as Tangi, we had Carmel Cepelloni, who hopefully will become the next Deputy Prime Minister of the country, I have to say, as well as Karen McAnulty, who's

0: Labor's top performers in the House and out on the road. So I was lucky enough to be at his table. So, yeah, that was pretty cool. So that was on Wednesday night.
1: Right.
0: Yeah. Yeah. You had quite a good rundown on the latest update regarding the Type 3s that have been sitting about the country in a paddock gathering dust and all sorts of other defects over the last 7 years or so. So I won't go over that once again. But we haven't seen any of the new appliances come to Palmerston North yet, so hopefully we'll be in line for one of them, if not two of them.
1: Well, good luck for that.
0: Well, yeah, exactly. It's only been how long? 7 years or so in the coming. But more important on my list is the accountability of the CE, or the Chief Exec, who's also the National Commander, and the Deputy Chief Exec, who happens to also be the Deputy National Commander, Kerry Gregory and Megan Stifler, whatever her name is. As far as we know, Gregory's still on his overseas jaunt and extended holiday.
1: Still?
0: Not returning.
1: Okay.
0: Yeah, by all accounts, hasn't come back to the country to face the music, so to speak. Of course, meanwhile, the heat is getting quite hot from the union in that regard. So hopefully there's something going to happen about that in the next week or two. I'm not sure how much longer you can be on a holiday with all the crap that he's left behind in the meantime. So, yeah.
1: All right, okay.
0: As for the fireworks business, interesting? Or no, we'll go with delicate, actually. Delicate run with me, because obviously anybody listening to Talkback over the last 30-something years will know the family history. So I'm a 50-50. I quite like fireworks. I don't want to see them permanently banned just because of a few hooligans. Yeah, but at the same time, it seems not much is going to be done because it's old, but it's Winston that the one that's come out swinging against them.
1: I know.
0: Said they're not going
1: to. I mean,
0: to.
1: It rolls around every year, doesn't it?
0: That's right.
1: You know, every year. The old Guy Fawkes firecracker thing. Yeah.
0: And, of course, we see hooligans doing things outside through the car windows and all sorts of other idiotic bits and pieces. But, yeah, I still quite like having a few in the old backyard and all the rest of it. Yeah, I don't know. I mean, we'll see what happens, but even though I mean, it's one of those things. Hear stories from Dad and Grandad over the years when they were with us, of course. But yeah, used responsibly and all the rest of it. But of course, not everybody's.
1: No. Everyone's way more responsible these days than they were in those days, though, I'm sure.
0: Oh, yeah.
1: Because we used to, thunderous crackers and blow up neighbours' letterboxes and all sorts.
0: Yeah, the Tom Thumbs and double happies. There you go.
1: Yeah.
0: The old dry rockets. Yeah, no. I used to love the old Tom Thumbs and double happies. And people down the street would put them in the neighbours' letterboxes and all sorts of things. But,
1: But anyway. But I do think that at some point in the not-too-distant future, the politicians will all gather together and decide to ban the over-the-counter sale of fireworks. I can see it happening, not immediately, but it will happen at some point.
0: That reminds me of, what was it, the poem? What is it? The time has come, the Warist said. Yeah, the time will eventually, unfortunately, come, or fortunately, which way you're on that one. So I saw something in the news the other day. Apparently, we've got about 17... I think it's about 17 political parties, possibly more. With all the candidates combined, it comes in at around about

0: think, 530 candidates for the upcoming election, give or take. And I was at a meeting earlier this afternoon, and somebody piped up and said, can you imagine having a parliament with 530 MPs in it? I'm thinking, good grief. it's bad enough with the one we've got, particularly with the current government we've got, but anyhow.
1: Yeah, I think it was the last chance to put your name forward last night at some point. All right, Cameron, good on you.
0: There you go. The New Zealand Talkback Party will be campaigning quite strongly over the next 3 years. We'll have to take a back seat this time. What a pity, but it gives us more time to come up with more spokespersons and more policies. If I'm still awake at 4 o'clock, I might make a guest appearance after that. We'll see how we go.
1: Exactly. All right, mate. See, and it's good, this whole talkback party. Yeah, it's keeping you busy, which is good. Couple of spare lines now. The phone number, 0800 80 10 80. It is 20 minutes to 2.
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1: News Talk ZB. Hi, Ella. Good morning.
9: Huh? Oh, hi. Thank you.
1: Hello.
9: Hello. Can you hear me?
1: Yes, I can.
9: Oh, good. I'm now going to do a few little bits out of this, but the fireworks, we had some, about 2 houses down and 1 row over, but they weren't many and it wasn't long, but I think they were just little skyrocket ones, but that was quite entertaining.
1: I used to like them over the years, you know, the fireworks and the skyrockets and the bangers and things.
9: Well, we just did it always traditionally because it was just a little bit of thing, but not heaps and heaps, and it didn't go on for weeks and weeks. It was, and where I lived when we were growing up as kids, it was family lived in Swanson, and they had a big field across the road, and they made a big fireworks thing up there. They got down some of the old wood that had been bits and pieces and logs and things, and the whole little community came. We all, because it was only a tiny community at that point in time. So that was quite a nice memory. And I thought about it when I heard them on about fireworks the other day. I thought, turns out it's not 5 November yet, I don't think. But anyway, so there's the other couple of things I wanted to say. One was the business about these, the people where they had to put in what names they wanted to put in. And I hadn't heard anything about it until I heard something just a day or so ago when it said the candidates' thingamajig closes on, and I think, I'm not sure where the date that they said, and I thought...
1: I think it was yesterday, wasn't it? Last night or something?
9: And I hadn't heard anything about it beforehand, and I'm quite keen to get into politics. I used to go down 4 times a year,

0: there were a number of us, we were representing the PSA, and we would go, the Auckland ones, we'd fly down to Wellington, and we'd have like 4 days down there and having conversations with politicians. However, they would send along some dummy who didn't know anything. It was really crazy.
1: Well, if you're thinking of getting involved in national politics, you've left your run a little bit late anyway.
0: Well, I'd had other stuff going, mostly summers. And the other was Auckland had been so cold, and because I get sinusitis every now and then. Not badly, I used to years back, but not badly now. But my left nostril, it just runs like it's a dripping tap. I need a plumber. But I'll speak with you about it, when I came on the line tonight, first up, we were talking, you had your song that was on, and that was a song by Ella Langley.
1: Yes, yeah.
0: I just adore it. I love it. I love it to pieces. But for a couple of reasons. One, she's just amazing. Two, the song that she sings, the different ones, all of it is about like Tennessee and Smoky Mountains and that. And I lived in the States for a long time. When I was over there, I'd take off for some holidays now and then, but I was attached to the New Zealand consulate there. So we used to take off and do big trips and down there, and went all through those areas down there of exactly what she was singing, of Tennessee and all of those bits and pieces. But the most amazing thing is she's tipped something like, in a very, very short time, $1.93 million.
1: Oh, no, look, this song of Ella Langley's, Choose in Texas, yeah. It yes. is the biggest hit of the year, and even at the end of the year, it'll still be the biggest hit of the year. Nothing can come near it. It is just huge. It's everywhere.
0: I love it. I love it, love it, love it. And I love it because I travelled in all of those areas, up in the Smoky Mountains, which they were just stunning. Mm. And the things where we went up there, and I travelled with an English girl and a New Zealand girl, and both of those two people were the husbands were involved with the launch at where Cape Kennedy is, Cape Canaveral, where that was the space station. So we were able to get in and get up close and do things. But I was really lucky for the amount of travel I did through the States.
1: Yeah.
0: I'm not just the States, but I ended up living in Geneva for quite a while, again through the New Zealand consulate and bits and pieces. Just had an amazing time. But it's this song that I'm loving about Dallas.
1: Yeah, I'm gonna have to get to a break. This is a couple of weeks old, but it's the longest-running number one hit in the United States, having spent 23 weeks at the top spot of the all-genre Billboard Hot 100.
0: It's
1: doing massive numbers. And with that, Al, I'm going to have to move on. I've got to get this commercial break behind us, but good to talk. Thank you for calling in.
0: Keep it as your opening song because it's catchy and everybody will enjoy. Okay.
1: All right.
0: Thanks.
1: Cheers, Ella. Bye.
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1: 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Every Monday from 4 p.m., it's The Front Bench. Heather Duplessy-Allen and her political panel of Barry Soper, Trish Sherson, and Josie Pagani thrash out the big news from the campaign trail. No scripts, no rules, no holding back. The Front Bench. Mondays from 4 p.m. with Heather Duplessy-Allen on Newstalk ZB, your home for election 2026.
2: 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Hi, Chris.
3: Hi, James. Yeah, I like that old Amy song too, actually. It's quite good, isn't it?
2: Yeah. The world seems divided on it now, just as with everything, but it's been around for so long. There's so many radio stations that are playing it. Its crossover is incredible. So a few people, it's now starting to drive them a bit mad. They've heard it too often. But... not me exactly. I haven't heard it that often because I don't really listen to music stations anymore. Occasionally I hear it on ZB, but that's about it. And occasionally it comes up when I push a button.
3: Yeah, well, I only just started hearing it when you started playing it, so that hasn't been that long.
2: Yeah, maybe a month, maybe a little bit longer. Because yeah, I was late to the party.
3: So was I, mate. Yeah. Yeah, a couple of things. First, fireworks. Hope they ban them completely. I've been thinking like that for many years now, and you'll know the reason why I do. Hope they ban them.
2: You've got a dog.
3: Well, yeah, and other animals that I've seen over the years that just get themselves seriously injured, horses, etc. Like someone else said earlier on in the program, that you know, when Goth first discovered them, I'd have to go and to another room and take her in there, and she'd be shaking and crying with the sound of the bloody things, and she still does now. Well, not so much now because she's gone a bit deaf over the last year or so, but as we're pretty close to her, it just really, I just get so upset seeing her reaction to it, you know, and as I say, other animals, it's I just hope they get rid of them.
2: Yeah, I think it's a matter of time before they're banned. I might be wrong. I mean, this is just one guy's opinion. But you can just see, like, Australia took this jump years ago. Years and years and years ago. You can't buy fireworks over the counter in Aussie. And it's been like that for 20 years, maybe more, sort of thing. So it will happen here. It's just that not now. Not yet.
3: Mm-hmm. Yeah. Has Winston been campaigning about it for a few years, has he? I didn't know that.
2: Well, yeah, it all came as a bit of a surprise to me as well. Now, it just came up yesterday. And for the sake of the animals mainly, and, you know, you said the fire people want them banned, the police want them banned. There's no real reason for this not to happen at some point, sort of thing. So, yeah.
3: Yeah, well, I mean, you can have public displays of them, but take them somewhere where you can clear all the animals out in the surrounding district and have them there, and people can go to the occasion and go and see them there instead of, I mean, I wouldn't mind that so much, but, you know, if it was limited to one area over 100 square miles or something, I don't know. You know what I mean, though, eh?
2: I do. I do. It'd be nice to get them out of the suburbs as well, but, you know, unfortunately, primary schools and that, they earn quite a bit of money, I think, from having these firework Guy Fawkes nights. You know, it is part of their fundraising kind of thing for the year. I don't know exactly. They must sell meals or booze or entrance fee or something. I don't quite know how they generate cash. Yeah, probably entry fee.
3: Yeah. No, I didn't know that either. Yeah.
2: Because I've been to a couple over the years at schools. It's been a fundraiser. Yeah, I think we paid an entry fee, and then you pay for your hot dog or your hot chips or something. So, yeah, that's all coming back to me now.
3: Okay. And I can't remember.

0: the other thing now that I was going to talk to you about. So that's good, isn't it?
1: Oh, don't you love that? Don't you love it? Because it could have been anything.
0: I actually, sorry, James, I do remember.
1: Good.
0: There's an ad down here that's been on for many months now, just advertising pet stores and the sales of products for your pets and that.
1: Yep.
0: And I was just thinking the other day, my God, you know, like Goff needs anti-inflammatories for specifically one of her legs, her front legs. And if I don't keep them up every single day, you know, she's been really hobbling around. So, but anyway, to get to my point, I went to get them and some painkillers for her the other day. Mate, $250.
1: Ooh.
0: And I'm just thinking, yeah, you're joking. Yeah, you know, you're taking them. God, I just looked at the lady and I said, you're kidding me. Yeah, how did I, you know, anyone that cares for animals, how do you expect people to survive themselves? And that $250 is 3 weeks grocery shopping for me.
1: Mm. Yeah, I can imagine.
0: Excuse me.
1: Ouch.
0: Yeah, I'm just so annoyed about that, eh? But I guess it's going to be something that I'm going to have to do until eventually I have to say goodbye to it. But I don't mind doing it. Don't get me wrong. It's just that I think it's just so unfair and just not right to be charging that amount of money for them.
1: Yeah, that does seem a bit extreme. But as the vets will say that, you know, with human medicine, it's been a lot of it's been subsidised, but not with pets, not with the vet medicine. So, yeah, you actually pay for what it's worth. But with people medicine, there's a bit of subsidy involved.
0: Yeah, well, I'd be the first to campaign that they could start to have a bit of subsidy involved with animals, because animals are taken for granted too much, in my opinion. Anyway, that's my opinion.
1: Yeah, no, you're allowed it. Absolutely.
0: Mm. Yeah. All right, Dave. James, that's all I got to bitch about.
1: All right, Chris.
0: Thank you, mate.
1: All right, buddy. Yeah, and your phone line, the reception is absolutely perfect this morning. Going really well.
0: Yeah, it's good, isn't it? I wish it was like that all the time.
1: I know. I know. Anyway, yeah. But it's going well today, so hopefully. Yep, all
0: hopefully
1: right.
0: Hopefully tomorrow morning too.
1: Okay, bud. Can't wait.
0: See you, man.
1: Counting down. Texter says, I have a 5-year-old Rottweiler. She loves fireworks. Will sit out on the deck and watch them all night. Will only come in when they stop. Fantastic. News Talk ZB, 3 minutes to 2.

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7: In this update, this year's Nobel Peace Prize has gone to Navi Pillay, recognising her efforts to promote peace and international law. The South African was an International Criminal Court judge and longtime UN Human Rights Commissioner. Chairman of the Norwegian Committee, Jørgen Vatne Fridnes, praised her moral compass and exceptional courage.
8: Navi Pillay's commitment to justice and human dignity is a source of hope and inspiration to all those who seek to bring about a more peaceful world.
7: Earlier, Donald Trump said it would be a great discredit if he didn't win the $2 million prize, now in its 126th year. Labour's leader is taking a hard stance on Winston Peters. The New Zealand First leader has said Hipkins should be jailed over the COVID vaccine as the government response minister. He's also said Nationals promised to drug test job seeker beneficiaries borders on fascist. Chris Hipkins says Peters' rhetoric is getting more divisive.
9: He's making horrific comments about pretty much every other political party and every other leader.
7: A business professor expects racing giant McLaren will consider Ngāti Whātua Ōrākei's concerns over its bid to trademark Remuera and Muriwai. The international supercar firms applied to the UK Intellectual Property Office to trademark the Auckland suburb names associated with Kiwi racer Bruce McLaren. Mana Whenua say McLaren hasn't consulted them and hope they will. Auckland University's Alex Sims says reputation is a consideration when companies look at indigenous names.
10: It would be very foolish not to come to some type of agreement.
7: The country's first private building consent authority says it's doing more than 300 building consents a week. Building Consents Approvals Limited says it's completed more than 7,000 inspections across the country since launching 15 months ago. Here's business reporter Michael Sergel.
11: The authority says, on average, it takes just over a week to process a building consent lodged by approved clients. Council building consents take 4 weeks, as required under legislation. The authority says each inspection is completed within 48 hours, and if all requirements are met, code compliance certificates are also completed within 48 hours.
7: Lifeline's telehealth services could be saving as much as $15 million a year by bringing people in mental distress back from the brink. The services operator, Presbyterian Support Northern, calculates every dollar put in generates $7.50 of social value. But Social Services General Manager Grenville Hendricks says more funding would let it reach more people.
12: When emergency services don't have to do a call out, when families experience less trauma, that is the way that we calculate the additional value.
7: A blow for Britain's Green Party leader who's lost the by-election forced by ex-PM Keir Starmer's resignation. Zach Polanski's lost by more than 3,000 votes to the candidate from Andy Burnham's Labour Party. The Greens faced accusations of anti-Semitism in a hard-fought campaign focused on the plight of Gaza. Polanski says he won't be quitting as Greens leader.
13: Of course I wanted to win. No one runs an election to lose. So many people told me on the doorstep, so they want to give Andy Burnham a chance. Well, he's got a chance now. Let's see what he does with it.
7: In sport, Northland have come from behind to clinch the first NPC semi-final berth. They've beaten Tasman 26-21 in their quarterfinal at Whangarei last night. After going down 14-0 inside 20 minutes, the Taniwha responded with four unanswered tries to either side of the break and a solid defence. Captain Rivers Reihana told Sky Sport the game had serious intensity.
14: Genuine test match, could have gone either way. Just so glad that we could get it done at home in front of our people, man. It's awesome.

0: To international rugby, All Blacks captain Cody Taylor says it's not about defending the Bledisloe Cup, it's about winning it. A confident Wallabies side are in town for the series opener tonight at Eden Park. However, it's been 40 long years since the Aussies beat their hosts at the Auckland venue, and of course the ABs haven't lost there since 1994. Taylor says they've spoken about what it means to hold on to this piece of silverware.
1: You look back on how long it's been, I suppose, playing here, the Bledisloe Cup, you've got to acknowledge that and be proud of that, but also we realise that the cup's been put away now and we've got to earn the right to win it again.
0: For his part, Wallabies captain Harry Wilson feels their form's good, but taking the victory will require something more than they've managed on this side of the ditch for a while.
2: We've tried to adapt our game to what we think will work tomorrow night, and we've shown ourselves in patches over the last couple of years that we're a team who can have a really good 30 minutes against the All Blacks, and we know to beat them, we're probably going to need a good 80 plus minutes.
0: To women's basketball, and the mainland Pauakai have been handed a first defeat of the Tauihi League season. They were beaten last night 82-78 by the Tauranga Whai in Christchurch. That's news and sport. I'm Stuart Willey.
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11: 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The forecast, this is valid until midnight tonight. Northland, Auckland, Waikato and Coromandel, mainly fine, becoming cloudy with showers this evening. Waitomo to Wellington, also Bay of Plenty in the central high country, partly cloudy with isolated showers during the afternoon. Gisborne to Wairarapa, occasional patchy drizzle, fine spells and isolated showers developing. Nelson, patchy drizzle developing this morning, turning to rain. Buller to Fiordland, cloudy with showers from the afternoon, especially about the ranges where some may be heavy. Marlborough, Canterbury, Otago and Southland, low cloud or fog about the coast, isolated showers developing in the afternoon with possible thunderstorms inland. And for the Chatham Islands, you are in for a cloudy Saturday.
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11: Newstalk ZB coming up 8 minutes past two. Very good morning and welcome to Saturday, October 10. We do have two spare lines with open line talkback this morning. The phone number 0800 80 1080. Texting is 9292 and the email is jim@newstalkzb.co.nz. Before we get back to the phones, Mark and Kathleen, now this has rolled around fast. Changes to our warrant of fitness laws, they come into force next month. We're looking at longer periods between warrants, and I'm not 100% persuaded that this is a good idea. From next month, new cars won't need a second warrant of fitness for 4 years. I'm okay with that. Vehicles aged between 4 and 14 years, they move from an annual check to a two-yearly warrant check. For cars from 2000 to 2013, they remain at their annual check. Cars from before 2000, they go from a six-monthly check to an annual warrant of fitness check. Now, my car, a Nissan from 2005, that remains an annual warrant check, and I'm quietly happy with that. I know really very little about cars, so I like the idea of a professional checking it over every year. They could find a safety issue that I would never, ever, ever have picked up on. So I'm keen on a regular yearly warrant of fitness for my car. A word of warning, though, from one industry boss. Jason Wilson is chief executive of Midas New Zealand. He says with longer gaps between warrants, there will be unsafe vehicles on our roads. He wants us to make regular safety checks ourselves, if we can, looking at things like windscreen wipers and especially our tyres. Now, are we up for this? Any concerns that a 14-year-old car, for instance, needs a new warrant every 2 years? Now, we have talked warrants before, but it's topical with changes to the warrant laws taking effect next month. Any concerns about this at all? 0800 80 1080. Because when you get cars 14 years old, don't need a warrant check for every 2 years? Not sure. And when you get industry people worried about it, then maybe there is cause for concern. Your thoughts, 0800 80 1080. Hi, Mark, and thank you for waiting.
14: Oh, thank you. A very good morning, Jim, and to the Newstalk ZB listeners. Just on top of your caller before the news, Chris, I sort of agree, and I think it's a sort of a leader of the pack in association with the Veterinary Association of New Zealand. Are these, well, I know it's your bed and breakfast, but you have a lot of advertisements for different companies, so One out of the bag won't matter, really. But these pet insurance ads that are quite humiliating, they state through their ads that $6,000 to fix up your sick pet. Or
11: oh, I know the ads pet. You're talking about. Yeah, I've heard them.
14: And I feel that's quite devastating and destructional, because if people absorb that, They're going to leave their pets unwell because they don't have $6,000. And I've never heard of a pet a veterinarian charging $6,000 and sometimes $15,000. I think that's pretty greedy, if you ask me. And I imagine it's the leader of the pack to start off a new trend of people paying high costs to fix up their sick animal. And as you know, we all have dogs, and we wouldn't want to see them unwell at all. But when you've got messages like that, it costs, what, $6,000, including the x-ray. I've never heard of that. And as I'm saying, it's not a good message to put out there to people, because when they hear that, I mean, what would you think? And anyone else would think that, I don't have $6,000. So I'm going to leave my animal unwell.
11: It doesn't take, yeah. I personally have not had a vet bill of anything like that, but there are people out there who have. I've got a friend, luckily she does have pet insurance, but her little dog is costing her insurance company a fortune.
14: but when you hear, I guess people are grateful that they can be insurance, but how much do they pay back, and do they have that money to pay it back? And I imagine it would be dollar for dollar. And when you hear ads like that, as I've just mentioned, on top of your good caller, Chris, before the news and that, $6,000 and sometimes I've heard $15,000. I think that's a new trend, and I don't know. I don't believe that the New Zealand Pet Association, Veterinary Association, will move behind that at all. Because as I mentioned, what would you think of?
11: I would have thought
14: that it was going to cost that much to fix an unwell animal.
11: I think that's. I can imagine it happening. You know, $6,000.

0: Say
1: if a dog's been hit by a car or a cat's been hit by a car, you know, that's it's a major operation.
0: Of course, but the vet's got to cover all that, Jim. I mean, who would have the audacity to literally take a family's life savings, like the pet ads insurance state, to fix an unwell animal? And as Chris mentioned before the news, he's in total agreement with me, like you said. And no, I think it's the wrong message to put out there. And as I said, I think that's the leader of the pack starting to start off the
1: new trend. It is a pet insurance company. They are pointing out that if you don't get pet insurance, you could be hit with a $6,000, $8,000, $10,000 bill.
0: Yeah, but from who? I mean, in New Zealand, I've never heard about that. So maybe that's going to start happening with ads like that going out onto the air.
1: Well, I'm sure we will get texts or calls where people have had to. You seem to think that there's no way a vet would charge $6,000 for fixing.
0: Well, I've never heard of that in New Zealand.
1: Yeah, well,
0: an injured animal, I don't imagine. I think one of the ads from Pet Insurance stated that dollar for dollar, pay us back, that or borrow a bit, but eventually pay it all back. That an X-ray, etc., with the pet was $6,000. I mean, you could buy a Holden V8 with that. That's just ridiculous.
1: That'd be a pretty crappy Holden V8, I think.
0: Exactly. Yeah, but. Yeah, I'd be more concerned about the petrol. It costs $50 just to start the thing. But these days, and as I told you, at one part of my life, I actually had a 351 Cleveland V8. It was a Fairlane that I purchased from Hammer Auctions. I think it was around 205. And I used to put $20 into that at the Green Bay gas station across from Koala Bear Motors. And it would run for about 2 days on that. A V8 now, it would cost you, what, $50 just to turn the key. That's why corporate cabs got rid of all their Fairlanes and went down to Skodas.
1: Oh,
0: and,
1: really?
0: It was Australian-assembled. It was Australian-assembled. So at one time, I reversed the car. I've never been good at reversing because I can't turn my neck. It really hurts. And I reversed into a fence and took out the right tail light. And of course, no mechanics or whoever spare auto parts had the back tail light. So had to order the piece from Brisbane because no one held it anymore.
1: And I
0: just want to say one of my most relaxing parts of the summer is actually watching the cricket. I love the cricket between India and the Black Caps. It's ultimate. And when we were in Wellington, they would let DJ and I into my small pug dog DJ into the Basin Reserve, and we'd just sit there and watch the guys play. It was just so relaxing. We'd meet heaps of people, rugby and the cricket is good for. It gives people time out on the weekend, and you can get back into it on Monday like you do.
1: And we'll see how many people will phone in or text in between now and when in the next little while about some expensive vet bills. And you're going to be surprised, Mark. I think what I'm going to have to, we'll leave it here. I have to get to a break, but you know, good talking to you. Nice to have you back.
0: Thanks, John. Thanks, Cam.
1: All right, buddy. Cheers.
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4: Who deserves your vote, New Zealand? The contenders vying for the top job join us for the New Zealand Herald Leaders Debate hosted by Ryan Bridge. Chris Hipkins and Christopher Luxon will go head-to-head on the big issues. And following the debate, you can join me, Kate.

0: focused, informed. It's the Mike Hosking Breakfast.
1: So the drug testing of beneficiaries always going to draw attention. Random tests, tougher penalties. Louise Upston, National Party spokesperson for social development and employment, is with us. There are people with addiction issues, sure. How many people are there that are just, to put it bluntly, taking the piss?
2: I think some of the argument yesterday has missed the point that there will be recreational users using that as an excuse to apply for work. That's what we want to prevent. We want people to be ready for jobs. We're going to start with 10,000 random drug tests, collect the data, see what it tells us. Do we need to do more? If we do, we will.
0: Back Monday from 6 a.m, the Mike Hosking Breakfast with Arvida, News Talk ZB.
3: Okay, a couple of texts, but we'll just do one before we get back to the phones. Hi, Jim, your current caller, that would have been Mark, is very wrong. 6K is not unusual or new. Vets have been expensive for a long time, says the texter. Kathleen, good morning.
4: Oh, yes, good morning, finally.
3: Yes, I know. Thank you for waiting.
4: That's all right. I've got one ear waiting for my phone to call because I've got one daughter in going to deliver twins at some stage, hopefully in the next hours. And then one ear on the phone listening to the radio.
3: Right.
4: And I heard you talking about that wonderful song, Choosing Texas.
3: Yes.
4: And I had to call in about that. Well, I'm one of the line dancers as well, and that's one of our favourite line dancers at the moment.
3: Okay, I can imagine that, yep.
4: Oh, it's amazing. I regularly go to one of the RSAs, and when the entertainers play that song, everybody's on the floor dancing along to Choosing Texas. It's very popular.
3: Yeah, is it a song it's easy to dance to, just thinking about it? I've never line danced in my life.
4: It's kind of a beginner intermediate dance that we do to that one. It's not like a hard one. Some of them are a lot harder. That one's reasonably simple and not too easy to pick it up if you haven't done any, but, you know, you could sort of manage it. But just that music and the movement and everything, it's just really... it's really quite popular at the moment.
3: Oh, it's huge. Absolutely. Like, Choosing Texas is just...
4: I know.
3: As I said before, that piece I found somewhere, it's
4: absolutely
3: the most popular song of the year and probably will end up being the most popular song.
4: Well, if you Google line dance Choosing Texas, it'll show you. And because line dancing's taken on a brand new interest at the moment. You know, lots of young people are joining in the classes.
3: I have heard this just via talkback.
4: And it's very good for your memory. It's very good exercise for any age group, 90-year-olds, whatever. It's just a wonderful thing to do.
3: And all very social.
4: Oh, absolutely. Totally.
3: Whenever I've seen footage of line dancing, everyone seems very happy, smiley face.
4: Yes, we just can't wait to get on that floor.
3: How long have you been line dancing then?
4: Oh, probably about 10 years now, I think.
3: Oh, okay. Yes. They've been doing it for a while.
4: A lot of young people are picking it up. And a lot of places, a lot of pubs and different things around are having hoedowns. And
3: really?
4: Young ones are going and okay. Are joining in.
3: Like you're calling from Auckland. So
4: yes, I am. Yes,
3: where do you go?
4: To my one, there's quite a few teachers around. I go to one in Blockhouse Bay, one class in Blockhouse Bay, one at Newlyn. Another teacher does Swanson RSA.
3: Okay, so out west there a little bit.
4: Not always. No, not at all. There's Manurewa teachers, there's North Shore teachers. No, they're... They're different places all around, yeah.
3: Oh, okay.
4: Yes, very, very popular. And, you know, they have line dance socials around quite a few different parts of the North Island and all sorts of things, yes. So, yes, it is very, very popular and extremely good.
3: Right. And Choosing Texas is the song.
4: Is one of our favourite lines.

0: answers at the moment. So I just thought I'd pass it on to you.
1: Oh, look, thank you, Kathleen.
0: Encourage anybody else to hook up on a line dance class. It's great.
1: And how would they go about that? Just go line dance and whatever?
0: You can just Google line dance. You can Google Karen Dawson, who is one of our teachers. Another one is Doris Tan.
1: Yeah, but for people, I'm thinking about people out of Auckland, so
0: these are the one in my area.
1: Yeah, I'm thinking of people in Christchurch and Dunedin. So Google line dancing and...
0: Yes, I'm sure there'll be teachers down there somewhere.
1: Yeah. Exactly. Go and get a bit of exercise. Get moving.
0: Well, yeah, because some of our dancers are very fast.
1: Oh.
0: Not all Western, certainly not all country. Some of them are quite modern music. Some of them are very, very fast. And, it's just great.
1: Oh, I love your enthusiasm, Kathleen. I love it.
0: I just thought I'd try and promote that to you.
1: Yeah, I'm glad you did. And for those who don't know Choosing Texas, if things get a bit slow, I might even play it and read a bit of background to it as well.
0: Yes, I must do that. I haven't actually. I haven't really, don't really know too much about the singer or anything, but I will check that out. Yeah,
1: I don't know a hell of a lot, but just a little bit. All right, Kathleen, nice to talk. Mm. Thank you for taking the time to phone in. Appreciate it. On Mark's call about the vet bills, this guy's full of it, says a texter. Vets everywhere in the country charge plenty. In the last 5 years, I've spent $5,000 on a dog who was attacked by another dog and lost an eye. Same dog had a hip taken out. Another time it cost me $3,000, says a texter. And another one says, Jim, most of the New Zealand vet industry is in Aussie hands, hence the extreme costs. Oh. And another wants to know the song that we played going up to New Sport and Weather at 2 o'clock. High hopes, ? A country-sounding song, says a texter. I'm not sure what track I played going up to the commercials at 2 o'clock, but somebody will, and they will let me know. News Talk ZB, it is 2:27.

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0: News Talk ZB, and I think Cameron, couldn't really talk to Cameron off the air. I think he said it was High Hopes, the name of that track. Meantime, Matt, good morning.
7: Morning, meantime. Is it meantime?
0: It's Matt time.
7: Oh, not meantime. Oh, good one. Yeah, I'm just having a break. Got to time it just right.
0: Perfect.
7: Whanganui tonight. Yeah. Actually, I'm probably always in Whanganui when I ring you now on a Saturday. That's how my shift goes.
0: It seems to be.
7: Yeah, I'm in the Tararua most of the week otherwise. Yeah. But, turmeric or turmeric, however you say it.
0: Turmeric, yep.
7: That's also good for anti-inflammatory, apparently.
0: Yeah, it's a real wonder spice, the old turmeric.
7: Yeah. A friend of mine told me, though, that you've got to put a bit of pepper with it to help it bind or something.
0: Ooh.
7: Which,
0: don't know about
7: isn't
0: that.
7: Isn't that good for pox? Yeah. Which dogs can't really have pepper anyway, so...
0: No.
7: Yeah, pondering out loud on that one. Because I was always putting a little bit of turmeric in my dogs when I cook for them.
0: Yeah?
7: Because about once a fortnight I cook them up a goulash with veggies and sardines and duck eggs and, you know.
8: Please tap
7: then
8: your ID card.
7: Then I mash it all up and get about 3 meals each for the dogs out of it. But, yeah, she said, oh, it doesn't bind unless there's pepper. So I thought, well, that's interesting. But I hate to think that all that turmeric I put in isn't working.
0: Well, hard to say, really, isn't it?
7: Yeah, but I still put it in anyway. I think none is better than... Well, some is better than none, and at least it might make it taste a bit yummier. I don't know if I really like the taste of it much. It's,
0: well, I use it occasionally. I love the colour for a start.
7: Yeah, yeah.
0: And every now and again, having yellow rice instead of white rice, you know, it looks a bit different on the plate, bit of colour.
7: Yeah, true. I never use white rice. I always... go for brown, but
0: you are too good then.
7: I don't know, it doesn't taste better though, does it? But yeah,
0: I don't know, it just anymore. Takes a lot longer to cook. That's, you know,
7: do you ever do fried rice?
0: Yep,
7: do you have to use white rice for that? Because I always suck at it when I use brown rice,
0: use white rice. So, in fact, I've got some white rice in the freezer, and I was just looking at it the other day going, I should take that out and do fried rice at some point in the next little while. Yum.
7: And what oil do you use? Sesame?
0: Just olive and chili oil.
7: Oh, chili as well. All right. Yeah, I can almost get it, but then I seem to do something that goes all gluggy at the end.
0: Oh.
7: It annoys me. Yeah.
0: Oh, see, I wouldn't mind too much if it went gluggy. I don't care. Food's food. Just get it into you.

0: Yeah. I do like the challenge of cooking and then trying again next time. But maybe I'll give up on the brown rice for that and go back to white.
1: Yeah, occasionally if I'm playing, like if I'm in a hurry, I will get, I've got packed, I think I'm not sure the brand, maybe it Mr. Uncle Ben or something, and you stick it in the microwave for 90 seconds and it's ready to go. So I do that, and then I will use that to do fried rice rather than, you know, use stuff that from the freezer. So I do that if I'm in a hurry.
0: Right. Yeah, so I don't have a microwave, so I boil it the old way. And maybe that's why I go wrong too, because I might boil it too long or have too much water in it or something. Bit of a science to the old rice as well, isn't it?
1: Yeah, and I only know white rice. I have tried cooking brown rice before, and it just seems to take forever.
0: Yeah, but makes you wonder, it's supposed to be better for you, but I mean, how much difference does it really make if you just have it occasionally?
1: I don't know.
0: Yeah. But
1: I have heard brown rice is better for me than white rice, but you know, meh.
0: But so's everything. We're always told what to do and what not to do. I don't know what to talk about for the warrant thing. I think it's not a bad idea, but like you said, you've got to keep your tyres checked and stuff like that. Depending how many Ks you do.
1: Yeah.
0: Do a lot of Ks, even a brand new vehicle within a year. Reps and, people like me that do a fair bit of Ks.
1: Yeah,
0: I heard Chris. Sorry.
1: I was going to say, I don't really. I'm just pottering around town. But I'm glad that I still get a warrant annually. You know, I feel better because I know nothing really about vehicles. So I need somebody like a qualified mechanic to look over the vehicle for me and point out a few, you know, this should be done, that should be done, whatever needs to be done, then just do it.
0: Yeah. I think there's only a gap between 1986 and 2000 now where the cars still need a 6-monthly warrant. Because before 86, they're classed as vintage now, and the 2000 was the year that the yearly warrants came in, which I'm surprised it doesn't roll over. Because those cars are getting older. Well, 26 years old now.
1: Yeah, so I don't think there are any more 6-monthly checks.
0: Even in the 86 to 2000 bracket, have they changed it?
1: Yeah, say very old cars from before year 2000, these move from 6-monthly checks to 1 year.
0: Oh, so there's no more 6 months.
1: As far as I can see, no, there isn't. No.
0: Oh, yeah. Oh, good to know. Yeah. I heard Chris tell you that I bought a little Honda last week.
1: Oh,
0: yes. Bought a hybrid. Yeah. And I thought I'd get in before it gets road users next year, if that happens. But certainly it's costing me just about $100 in diesel a week to go to work and back. Plus rucks, so I thought I'll buy this thing, and it cost me about $60 a week for the same travel without rucks. So that'll save me quite a bit in the next year if if the rucks don't come in within a year and a half. What I paid for the car would have almost paid it off.
1: So, I was going to say, was it expensive to buy? You don't have to tell me, but was it costly?
0: $3,600, and that's for a 2011 Honda CRZ. That's like the new version of the CRX.
1: And you paid $3,500 for it?
0: $3,600, yeah.
1: What?
0: Yeah, I did. Yeah, just came across it and went, that'll do. And the way it works is it's not a plug-in hybrid, it's just battery-assisted.
1: Yeah.
0: When you're going down a hill or braking or slowing down, it's charging the battery. But when you underload it, the battery assists it. So it's just running really effortlessly all the time. And yeah, it's got three modes, economic, normal, go figure, and sport. But I just screwed it on in economy mode. And
1: is this, yeah, is this a, pro- a private buy, or did you go through a dealer? Where'd you get it?
0: I was on Marketplace, actually.
1: Oh, okay. Yeah.
0: So I just said to the guy, oh, if you bring it up to me, I took the gamble that he was going to be honest. Because I actually knew a little bit of him, he was in my one New Zealand mini pincher page I started on Facebook for George. The guy was a member, so I thought, oh, he's a dog guy, I can probably trust him. So I put $100 in his account to bring the car to me from Wellington. So he did, and had a look. I thought, yep, that'll do. Dropped them home again, and yeah, happy as Larry ever since. So, yeah. It'll be hard to go back to not having a hybrid after realising how much they save when you travel a bit. So,
1: I've heard this. Yeah. All right, matey, well, $3,600 for a hybrid. That's amazing.
0: Yeah, that'll do. Right, cheers, Jim. I'll catch you later.
1: Okay, have just before you go, a couple morning. Of texts here. One text says, good on you, Matt. Turmeric is a wonder spice and is also an anti-inflam. Keep on trucking. Says another one says, does Matt chill his rice overnight at least? Stops glugginess. So there you go.
0: I have tried that. Yeah. Chilled, covered or uncovered is the next sort of thing.
1: But well, I cover mine I definitely would cover it, but that's just me.
0: Yeah, it's got to go overnight to be, yeah, I have learned that part.
1: Yeah,
0: I'm probably almost there. We'll keep practicing.
1: Yeah, don't give up, mate.
0: All right. Okay, thanks, everyone. Cheers. Right. Have a good one.
1: Cheers, Matt. Thank you.
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1: Newstalk ZB, it's 19, coming up 19 minutes to 3. Alison, hello.
7: Hello. I never thought the Ella Langley song is very catchy. I never thought of doing line dancing to that one. I have practiced this one on that one, Achy Breaky Heart. That's quite a good one to do it to. And then after you learn the first couple of ones, then you could join a some sort of class after that to learn a bit more, because it's there'd be different levels or different songs would be much harder. Because we've got this new bar open, Jolene's or something in Christchurch, and it looks quite nice to do a Dolly Parton, really. And I thought I might go along. But you have to be have to know something about it before you got there. You couldn't just go there not know anything about doing it. So you'd have to do a bit of practicing before you went. But it looks very good.
1: Okay. Would you be tempted, Alison?
7: Yes.
1: Yes.
7: I think so. You don't have to wear jeans. You wear whatever you want, because I saw somebody else wear it. She has a long top and leggings on. You don't have to wear. You wear what you want, really. There's no sort of set things. Some people think you have to wear big boots and jeans, but you just wear what you're comfortable in, you know, I would say. You don't have to. You just wear what you want, you know, sort of thing. And I was just going to say about this. 2 years, I would rather have it yearly, because they check everything there. They check your brakes and your tyres, your suspension and all that. I'd have no

0: idea when your tyres get worn out and stuff like that. I'm not good at that. I've just recently lost a person that sharpens all my tools, like my blade for my lawnmower, all my clippers and things around the thing. I don't know how to do anything like that, so I've got to find someone to do that now. I wouldn't know even how to get the blade off the lawnmower to get it back on again. I've used to have somebody who's retired now, and he used to come and do it and take it away, blade away and bring it back and put it back in the mower, you see. And when you've got people that do that,
1: yes.
0: You don't learn how to do it yourself then, of course, do you?
1: No.
0: I don't really want to learn how to do it because I know I'd probably do it wrong. So I'm better to get someone to do that does it right. And then you know everything's right then. You know, if I put it on the wrong way, things can go wrong then. You know, I don't want to do that sort of thing.
1: No.
0: Do it.
1: And especially if the motor mower blade sort of came up. you don't want that.
0: Something. Yeah, you haven't tightened it correctly. That's right. And Tim Roxburgh's son on the trampoline. What happened last week? Did was it all right after you fell off the trampoline? That's what I was going to ask you. Was it last Sunday? You said he'd fallen off the trampoline or something.
1: Yeah. I got a text from Tim. Was it late that night or early the next morning? Saying that he's a brave little boy and all is good. He's been fixed up.
0: Good. You must have been tired the next day. You must have done 11 hours that day just about altogether, didn't you?
1: Well, the hosting of Tim's show on Sunday night was unexpected.
0: Yeah, but you went right through to 1 o'clock then because you produce after that. Did you carry on to 1 after that?
1: Yes.
0: It's 11 hours, isn't it? I just happened to listen to them because I said thank you to the producer. I thought, well, it wouldn't be you on there. And they said thank you to you. I thought, goodness gracious, that was a long day.
1: Well, the hours were normal. It's just that normally I don't do a hosting shift on Sunday nights. But
0: you prepared for that with being a producer. You'd have prepared for it with the subjects a wee bit there. So you'd have a fair idea what you were going to do sort of thing there. It helps you there. But then you've got to carry on then to another 2 hours after that. That's a long haul then, isn't it, for the extra two there.
1: Whatever.
0: I was just going to say something about the... about this, when you go to the Super Gold Card now, I just want to tell people, when you go to the Super Gold Card, you can't then use that then to get your doctors, the cheaper doctor's visits. You've got to get a combo card. I didn't realise all this. And unless you get a Super combo card, you can't get reduced fees at your doctor's. Whatever. I've now got to go through a process now. I've got the Super Gold Card, but I haven't got the combo card. What a performance it is to get that now. They want the information. In the Inland Revenue, there's no connection between the superannuation and the Inland Revenue. They want the details off you for your figures and that to show you've got what your income is and everything. And I said to the lady on the superannuation lady today, 40 minutes they had to wait, can't you get the information straight from the Inland Revenue? They would tell you. No. They can't do that. I've got to go back to the Inland Revenue now and do this and do that to get the information to them to get this combo card. I'll go down to my doctor now and they'll say, oh, it'll be $80 for your visit now. I only paid $20 with the card, you see. I haven't got my card come yet, so I've got to wait now to get this jolly card. But a lot of people wouldn't know that.
1: Yeah, I'm not familiar with that card.
0: No, well, I wasn't either. I just went down to the superannuation and they gave me an application for the super card. I got that. And then I had to go back and put one in for the because you go on super, any other card, like a mini service card, that goes and that vanishes and you've got to get the combo card. I didn't know all this. I had to go back down to the superannuation, do another application for this combo, and it's been a hitch now because they want to get the information from the Inland Revenue Department.
1: God, you're a busy deal, Alison.
0: Hey?
1: You're a busy girl.
0: Well, yeah, that's right. No wonder I can't have time to sharpen all my tools. I can't do that and do that. So
1: exactly.
0: I've got to concentrate on this, you see. That. Here we go. I'll get it sorted out. But I would have thought I could just contact the Inland Revenue and they would give the details and I can see it from there. I shouldn't have to do all this. No, they can't do that. Oh. Yeah, Mrs. Upson should work it out. You've got to wait 40 minutes at the superannuation place. Such a long wait on the phone line. When you finally get through, they can't really help you anyway, you know. Tell you. And the Inland Revenue are cutting back their staff too in New Zealand, so there's going to be less staff there now. So they're not open at the weekend now either. They're only open on Monday to Friday, the Inland Revenue. I thought they were open at the weekend on Saturday, but they don't seem to be now.
1: Okay,
0: they cut back all our services.
1: Oh.

0: Yeah.
1: Yeah. Apparently, they are retrenching some staff at, inland revenue. Which
0: I thought just tell people if they are thinking about going, if they've got the certificate, you've got to get this combo card, and only then when you go to your doctor, you can get your visits. So $20, it's a difference between $20 and probably $60 or $70, is what I would say there, if you're on a certain level of income. That's what all I wanted to say.
1: All right.
0: Yes, it's a big difference in cost.
1: Okay. Yeah,
0: good. Thank you.
1: Fabulous, Alison. Always nice to hear from you. And following on from my conversation with Matt about the rice, yeah, I'm with you, Brent. I leave the rice cooked uncovered, or the cooked rice uncovered to chill, so it helps remove excess moisture to stop gluggy. Cheers, Brent the truckie. Yeah, when I cool down the rice, I cool it on the bench with no top. And then when it's cold, put a lid on it or glad wrap or something and then stick it in the fridge. But yeah, certainly just leave it to cool uncovered. That is what I do as well. News Talk ZB, 12 minutes to 3.
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1: News Talk ZB. Heather, hello. Good morning.
7: Good morning. I can't sleep, so it's okay. Just a few comments on a few things.
1: Yes.
7: First of all, my son's a mechanic, and if you don't maintain your car, it's going to cost you more.
1: Yes. I agree with that.
7: So that's one of the things mechanics are worried about, is that it might not cost you in the beginning, but when they come to that, if you're not maintaining your car yourself, and a lot of people don't know how to maintain their car, it is going to cost them a lot of money. So the government has thought about that. And the other thing is drugs. My husband works at the Ports of Auckland, and they get randomly drug tested quite often.
1: Yeah.
7: So for the ones that are complaining about, oh, they're not going to get, well, if they don't want a job and they do drugs, then their benefits should be cut. I'm sorry, that's how I feel about that. The diehard, the cry wolf people just think, what they're saying is, oh, well, they can't afford it. Well, if you can't afford to live, you shouldn't be buying drugs anyway.
1: Well, so yes, if you're on a benefit, how do they have the money for dope or whatever they're on, or meth or whatever?
7: Well, the thing is for this, this is my pet peeve, is they're going on about, they can't afford this and they can't afford that, they can't afford to feed their kids. But they can afford to buy smokes, they can afford to do dope, they can afford to buy vapes. Lotto was just ridiculous. The higher that Powerball goes, the more they can afford to do that. But they can't afford to feed their kids.
1: Oh, well, some, you know.
7: Something, yeah, but it's just not, And the other thing is the fireworks, I think they should be banned completely.

0: I mean, we're celebrating something that happened in the 1700s, crying out loud. And if they can't afford to feed their kids, why are they buying fireworks?
1: Yeah.
0: It's just another expense, isn't it? I mean, they cry, they're all going on about how high the inflation is and everything else and food prices, but I bet you anything you like are the ones that will be going out and buying boxes of fireworks next month.
1: A lot of generalisations coming from you this morning, Heather.
0: Well, you just see it everywhere, don't you? You know? I mean, it's...
1: Well, maybe you're. I'm not looking at the right place, but I don't think they're all the way you're painting beneficiaries.
0: I'm not saying everybody.
1: Damn close.
0: I'm not saying everybody's in the same box, but a lot of them, if they can't afford to feed their kids, they can't afford to pay for their bills and everything. Why are they spending money on things that they that are unnecessary.
1: What else did you want to talk about, Heather?
0: Oh, those are them. Just three things at the moment. You have a nice morning.
1: Pardon?
0: I said, you have a nice morning.
1: Thank you. I will.
0: Bye.
1: I will.
0: Bye.
1: All right. Cheers. Bye-bye-bye. Neil, hello.
2: So you dictated the circumstances instead of circumstances dictating to you that you managed to run a show. My flatmate tells me it was touch and go, this thing.
1: I have had to work around a telephone issue because I didn't really want to ring anybody at this hour of the morning.
2: Understandable.
1: Yeah, if I couldn't do it the way I've done it, then I would have had to have. But it just means I'm running from one studio to the other to talk to people off the air. So, you know.
2: We're just a bit lucky, aren't we, that show's running?
1: Oh, yeah. I mean, you know, I would have. If I couldn't do it this way, then I would have phoned a tech. But I've got it up and running. I've got it sorted. I'm using two studios to do it. But that's okay. And when I do answer a phone like this, you will drop out for a little bit. And I will go back to you. Like that.
2: Very good. Now, so Alonzo Burton's mother has told me to use basmati rice. And she also suggested there's a orange sachet in the supermarket, on Uncle Ben's one, where you just cut half the top off and put it in the microwave, and it's lovely rice to eat.
1: Yeah, I've got that in the pantry just in case I'm running out of time. So, yeah, that's 90 seconds in the microwave, but I forgot Matt does not have a microwave.
2: Oh, and usually with a stir fry, I'll put turmeric into it, and that's kept my immunity pretty good over a period of time.
1: Okay.
2: I don't know all the chemistry of turmeric, but it's amazing.
1: Yeah, like they say, you know, is the wonder spice.
2: Mm. As far as beneficiaries being drug tested, there was a cartoon in the local paper that showed the poor beneficiary like on a rack. And puffing on something, and the big bad politician about to whip them, you know. And I sort of thought, this is just getting a little bit silly now. I mean, they wouldn't test me, would they? I'm a pensioner. They'd leave me alone, wouldn't they? They would chase me up.
1: It's quite common in election year for beneficiaries to be on the receiving end of this. I saw a similar cartoon the other day, it's election year. You know what that means, don't you? And there was a beneficiary sort of tied up in a tree, and it's about to get whacked.
2: you got me laughing. Yeah, I got my combo card, and I was in a conversation on the phone with Inland Revenue, and they said, "Oh, can you provide a number for us?" And so I gave the digit number off the top of my head, which was correct. And it took a very brief time. They rang me back in a very brief time. I got granted the combo card, and I wouldn't be without it, that's for sure.
1: Okay. Never heard of it before. So, yeah.
2: You've got to research, you know, with everything, you know. I mean, I learned that course at Massey doing

0: my bachelor science or in the research library quite a bit. And one of the things I turned up, interestingly enough, I don't know if it's interesting to people now, but there was a paper put out about global warming in 1978. And that's interesting, isn't it, that they got around to it. There's a couple of cars and maybe would be 50, 60 years old.
1: Mm-hmm.
0: Yeah. So I don't know how they're affected by everything, but warranty every year, I would have thought, would still be a good idea. What would you think about that?
1: Hmm.
0: Warranty every year, surely.
1: Well, I'm 12 months with my car, the age that it's at, and I'm quite happy to have it checked over every 12 months.
0: Yeah. It's sort of a load off our plate anyway, as it turns out, but it's a whole other story. And I'm due up for my next MRI on the 20th. And
1: okay.
0: The head honcho of the health organisation would support us, you know, not massively support us, but do support us.
1: And with that, Neil, I've run out of time, mate. I've got 10 seconds, so we're going to have to say goodbye.
0: Yes, so she personally will be with me at the MRI.
1: That is good to know. Good to know. Thanks for the call.
2: 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Choose one of

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6: In this update, a Yale law professor says political reactions to the Pentagon planning to live stream a firing squad execution aren't clear cut. Army psychiatrist Major Nidal Hassan killed 13 people at Fort Hood in 2009, and it's been announced his death in December will be made public. Lawyer Eugene R. Fidel says the Trump administration hopes it'll demonstrate vengeance has been exacted. He says many are questioning whether that's necessary.
7: An execution should be conducted with some basic sense of dignity, rather than as if it was a prize fight at the end of which somebody is killed.
6: Meanwhile, New Zealand's chief censor says she won't be able to ban live video of the planned execution. Censor Caroline Flora says the law doesn't allow her office to block access to a live stream. She wouldn't be drawn on whether the classification office would ban it as objectionable after its broadcast. Two people are in hospital in a critical condition after two vehicles collided in Taranaki's Stratford on Friday afternoon. Police were called to Palmer Road in Mahoe shortly before 4:30 p.m. Christchurch police say investigations into Braden Hepworth's death are complex, with scene examinations likely to take some time. Jamie Cunningham reports.
8: The 21-year-old's body was found at a Hereford Street property after he'd been missing for a month. Detective Inspector Scott Anderson says a post-mortem is now complete, but they're still asking to hear from anyone with information that can help. A source has told the Herald Hepworth's body was concealed at the flat, whose occupant was among the last to see him alive.
6: Police in Dunedin have named a man who died in Leckhampton Court on Wednesday night as 40-year-old David Noah, but say a post-mortem hasn't made his cause of death clear. He died at Clyde Hill. Officers want to hear from people who saw anything unusual between about 8 and 11 p.m. A researcher says a report showing the global plunge in wildlife should reinforce

0: force conservation efforts. The World Wildlife Fund says populations have declined an average 73% since 1970. Its authors say that fundamentally threatens economic stability, with half of global GDP depending on nature. Auckland University Professor James Russell says we have one of the world's highest proportions of threatened indigenous species.
1: It's an opportunity because New Zealand was one of the last places in the world to be colonised. We didn't see so many extinctions early on, so we've still got a lot of species that haven't gone extinct that we can save.
0: Wellington's City Gallery reopens this weekend with one of the country's biggest art shows. The building was closed for seismic strengthening in 2024, with more than $12 million spent on refurbishment. Gallery director Charlotte Davey says it's become something to truly enjoy.
2: Wellingtonians love a bit of intellectual, they love to think, they love new ideas, designing and developing a program that really stimulates people and wants them to come back for more.
0: Schools have been shut in states across Malaysia, and Singapore's Grand Prix could face restrictions this weekend as thick haze from intense Indonesian forest fires shroud much of the region. Environmental groups have taken legal action, accusing Indonesia's government of gross negligence over the worst blazes since 2015. In sport, we begin with last night's NPC action from Whangarei.
3: One more scrum penalty to finish it. Northland's special season will continue for another week.
0: Northland on Sky Sport turning the first NPC rugby quarterfinal on its head to beat Tasman 26-21. The Mako scored twice inside 20 minutes for a 14-0 lead, but the Taniwha managed four unanswered tries to defuse a potential upset. The All Blacks are taking motivation from their recent series loss to the Springboks for tonight's Bledisloe Cup opener against the Wallabies. After three straight defeats to end their rugby's greatest rivalry series against South Africa, New Zealand captain Cody Taylor wants to get back to winning ways at Eden Park.
4: This next couple of weeks is about righting those wrongs, I suppose, and getting results, because at the end of the day, that's what we want as All Blacks.
0: No one's backing down in the battle over the Chiefs' name being used by the incoming NRL franchise, the Papua New Guinea Chiefs. New Zealand Rugby's filed a High Court injunction to stop the club using the name because it's already being used in Super Rugby Pacific. Australian Rugby League Commission boss Peter Valandis is vowing to fight the move, pointing to the Auckland Blues' use of the New South Wales Blues name in 1996. He says rugby union obviously feels threatened by rugby league. But Chiefs Chief Executive Simon Graffis says this argument lacks substance.
5: This is a battle about brand and trademark at the moment, which I think between New Zealand Rugby and ourselves, we're in pretty strong territory, having those trademarks registered in New Zealand and Australia for a long time.
0: In the Tauihi Women's Basketball League, a first defeat this season for the mainland Poakai on their home court in Christchurch last night. The Tauranga Whai took the spoils 82-78, posting their second win from three games. That's news and sport. I'm Stuart Willey.
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3: 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The forecast: Northland, Auckland, Waikato and Coromandel, mainly fine, becoming cloudy with showers.

0: this evening. Waitomo to Wellington, also Bay of Plenty in the central high country. Partly cloudy with isolated showers during the afternoon. Gisborne to Wairarapa, occasional patchy drizzle, fine spells and isolated showers developing. Nelson, patchy drizzle developing this morning, turning to rain. Buller to Fiordland, cloudy with showers from the afternoon, especially about the ranges where some may be heavy. Marlborough, Canterbury, Otago and Southland, low cloud or fog about the coast. Isolated showers developing in the afternoon with possible thunderstorms inland. And for the Chatham Islands, cloudy.
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0: Newstalk ZB, it is coming up 8 minutes past three. Welcome to Sunday, October 10. We're here for Open Line Talkback. No spare lines at the moment, but they will come free shortly. The phone number to dial then is 0800 80 1080. The texting 9292 and the email is jim@newstalkzb.co.nz. I was saying last hour, you know, this has rolled around really fast. It was just seems like yesterday we were talking about changes to the warrant of fitness system, and it seemed like ages away, but it's going to happen from next month. So there are going to be changes, longer periods between warrants, which makes me kind of nervous for some cars. New cars, though, they're fine. New cars, they won't need a second warrant for 4 years. Vehicles aged between 4 and 14 years, they move from an annual to a two-yearly warrant check. For cars from 2000 to 2013, they remain at annual checks. Cars from before 2000, they go from a six-monthly check to an annual check. Now, already there has been warning from within the industry that having lengthier time periods between warrant will end up with unsafe cars on our roads. And I can see where this guy's coming from. I can see that happening. I'm not going to let it happen with me, though. I know nothing about cars. My car is going in for an annual check, you know, every 12 months. I just couldn't think of doing anything but that because I'm not very good at anything to do with cars. So I'd much rather just hand it over to a professional. So we have been talking a bit about that through the morning, along with a number of other things as well. Hi, Harvey.
2: Hi, Jim. First of all, when I heard Sue about people overseas voting.
0: Yes.
2: Yeah. Well, my three brothers live in Australia. They've been over there for ages, and they can vote back here, and they even vote in a local body election because they're landowners.
0: In New Zealand and
2: Australia? The landowners in New Zealand, they got land here.
0: Right.
2: So, therefore, they are allowed to vote because they're registered as landowners in a local body, and they also can vote as Kiwis. But they got to register. That's the main thing. You got to enroll and register. Otherwise, you don't know where you are. Now, the second thing is about this. We're talking about these car things, but I've noticed that a lot of people aren't letting the bus out when they indicate. Now, that's a new rule.
0: That is a new rule, and I've heard adverts on the radio telling us about that. So hopefully more people will hear it and let the bus out of the bus lane.
2: And this other thing about this combo card. Now, I couldn't understand what they were talking about and ringing the Inland Revenue. That doesn't gel with me. I'll tell you what they're talking about as a Super Gold Card holder. Actually, took me 4 years to get a veteran Super Gold Card. Now, the difference between a New Zealand Super Gold Card, if you've got a community services card, that's what they're after. That's what they call it. That's how you can get discount medical thing and all that, and you can get a there's other discounts you can get because if you go to the gold card thing. But as a veteran, you automatically get that combo card. There's no restriction on how much you earn or whatever it is.
0: Okay.

0: I just never heard of the combo card till this morning. Okay.
1: I know, but there's a lot of people out there that I know a lady's rung up about three times, no, twice, and then she kept getting this new card and she was waiting for her community services card. And so she rang up again and they said, oh, we'll send you another one. But she didn't know there were a combined, this combo card. So when I said to her, when I was talking to her, and I said, well, hang on, give me a look at your gold card. And she said, here it is. And I said, she said, but I haven't got my commit. And then I turned it over the back and it goes, NZS/CSC. I said, there's your combo card. Well, they didn't tell me that. Now, there's another thing that I got an email last week to tell me that I have to get my medical done. 6 months out from my 75th birthday. So I know that, you know. But the thing is that a lot of people leave it to the last minute, or they say, oh, I forgot, or didn't know what to do. And line dancing.
0: Well, line dancing. Oh, yes.
1: Yeah, I went to line dancing, and the song that they played was Don Williams' You Are My Best Friend. And then that's what we started off with. Oh, that was, I can't remember, about 8 years ago when I was at the RSA. And then I thought, well, I said, oh, it's just like marching when I joined the military 50-odd years ago. Just like line dancing. But we played to the band. So, you know, there's a lot of things out there that people just forget that they've heard it or haven't done it. And this guy with this about the vets, don't worry about the, he said, everybody's got a dog. No, I haven't. But the other thing is that when I look at the cost of, it's not the what the pet cost is or for the vet, is that these insurance companies who are saying, you've got to get this, you know, seniors, you know, so that you can pay for your funeral. I cancelled mine.
0: Oh, really? Okay.
1: Yeah, because when I first signed up for one, it was $8,000, and I paid $6,000, and I thought, and I have to pay that till I'm 80. Yeah, and then I thought, that's going to cost me an arm and a leg. And I said, well, I know what. Because I'm a veteran, I already got a funeral plot.
0: Well, there you go.
1: Yeah.
0: Brilliant.
1: Yeah, see, and my medical, I don't pay for any doctors, and it costs me $3 now and then to go from New Plymouth to Harbour to see my doctor. So I just know that there are, if you look into things properly and stop listening to the neighbour or the person down the road, or you see something on Facebook, ring your Citizens Advice Bureau. And all you old people, get hold of Age Concern or Grey Power. Thank you, Jimmy.
0: Yeah, good advice there, Harvey.
1: Okay.
0: All right, mate. Yeah, cheers. Yeah. Yep, thank you. Just look. Yeah, okay, we'll take Cece. Hello, Cece. Good morning.
2: Hello. I was just writing down Harvey's name. That's nice. So some older gentlemen actually do line dancing.
0: Yeah, I didn't ask whether he can line dance to Choose in Texas, but, you know, apparently they do.
2: Yeah, well, I don't really quite know what that song's been anyway. I thought Alison's in Christchurch too. I talked to some people in Warehouse. The young girl, she was a teenager. She was telling me her grandmother actually has gone off and gone to Jolene's line dancing. She thought it was for older people. And I said to her that originally when me and my son were originally looking at line dancing on VHS tapes, that it was children and any age people. So it wasn't, it's not just older people. And she thought, oh, so anyway. But see, I don't know whether they've re-released the tapes, because the tapes used to be, you know, for teaching you how to do the steps. But then if you don't have an old player, you wouldn't be able to play them now.
0: Well, who decides the steps to a particular song?
2: Are
0: there an instructor, I suppose?
2: Yeah.

0: Originally, the you just named one of the people who's actually on the thing to do with, I think it's Achy Breaky Heart, from quite a long time ago. That was one of the dancers on the thing. Anyway, in terms of fireworks, well, I love fireworks. Not that I like to pay for them. Sparklers are about all I could let my boys have, but we used to go along to different things, and depending if somebody could take you, you could go to the beach when it was at New Brighton in Christchurch.
1: Yep.
0: And if it was a warm night, there are a whole lot of ifs here, and you had to go in somebody's car so you could get changed so that you were warm enough for the two-hour queue back, because that's the one catch. For the entertainment of the evening, it took ages to come back because they stopped people, you know, when it was at New Brighton. But it was a lovely evening if you got a lift there. It was a warm night and you could go into the waves and you could watch the fireworks coming up from a distance. It was really quite nice.
1: You're swimming in November, early November.
0: Well, as I said, it has to be a warm night.
1: Yes.
0: I'm not one of those people that would decide to just go for a skinny dip for nothing. But only done that once or twice. It was fun, but, you know, you have to have all the factors right. Okay, and in terms of, well, my auntie had a cat that she'd sort of adopted from the neighbour.
1: Yep.
0: And it got a toothache. She could see it was bleeding and she took it to the vet. And this is probably like 20 years ago. It was about a $400 bill just for about 2 weeks of pills. And actually the infection didn't go away and she still had to take it back because its head began to swell up because the infection didn't go away. And it did just turn into more and more money. It was quite serious. And she really loved the cat. She walked around with it all the time. Looked like Garfield. You know Garfield?
1: Yeah, I do. The cartoon cat, yes.
0: Yeah, before he had such a swollen head, he was very, very cute. But he got very clawy and not so pleasant. Okay, here are my negative things. In terms of

0: found and Enviro came to him, he'd come pick it up. Because the person who's running around with the knife is the one smashing up the shed. Now I can see daylight.
1: Kind of hard to believe that the police aren't taking that seriously. You sure you've got everything correct here?
0: Okay, well, I've called them 10 times, 111. They have just advised me, don't go out. And I don't know. They just, in terms of telling me to trespass her, she has been trespassed twice, but that's that. And they're also looking at it from the point of view that she's a KO tenant, that she isn't supposed to be in anybody else's property, annoying neighbours. So it's just got very, very bizarre. Environment Canterbury sent the pickup team for the pole light, but of course more of it's been broken out. And my eldest son, because my grandchildren can't come and visit now because of pole light being chucked around and because of broken glass bottles being stuck in the lawn, he is very annoyed because he just thinks, like, why are they not doing something about you? Well, I don't know either, but my other friend said to me, be very concerned. Something strange is going on here for you. Voice it online or on, well, I don't have a computer, or on the radio, that somebody has been hounding you for the last 3 years and running around with a knife.
1: It just seems ridiculous that nothing's been done, especially when you mention the word knife. But, yes, somehow trouble seems to just knocks on your door.
0: Entered your open back door and actually gone around your house and stuff and knifed your curtains in there. And that's only because I were in the front lawn picking up stones. But because I'm not getting any real action and because it's up to KO to sort out the pole light, and they don't seem to want to do that. I don't know what's going on with
1: them. I'm just wondering what it is about you, Cece, that attracts all this stuff, you know?
0: This is because...
1: Anyway, look, we're going to have to leave it here anyway. I've got to get to this commercial break. But,
0: Well, he was a real help to help me move here, but then, of course, I moved with a problem neighbour who right from the get-go got trespassed and just will not leave me alone since the beginning.
1: Just wondering what it is about you that attracts all this, you know? I really do. I wonder what it's all about. News talks, there'll be a couple of spare lines there, 0800 80 10 80. It is coming up 3:23.
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0: and I have been playing hard out for the last 8 years, putting music together and songs together, and this man I'm looking for is the only drummer that straight away, straight off the cuff, I can play sound medically. And we've done a lot of sound together, and I lost contact with him, and I'm trying to get a hold of him. So I've got a recording set up at home now, and I'm trying to get a hold of him so I can get the drummer that I'm used to.
1: Okay, with. So his name is Chris Martin?
0: Yes, from the he's an ex-Candles band player drummer from New Plymouth.
1: And you've lost contact. What did you say about 8 years ago?
0: Yes, he was last time before I lost contact with him, he was in Hamilton.
1: Right. Well, I'm not sure how. If somebody knows the whereabouts of Chris Martin, how would we? Will you guys make contact?
0: Could I leave your phone number? My phone number, and ask him to text.
1: Well, that comes.
0: Text me? With my phone number?
1: We could try.
0: Thank you very much.
1: All right. Well, obviously, we're not going to get your phone number over the air unless you want to give it to me now. I could put you on hold and I could come to you during the commercial break.
0: Thank you very much.
1: All right. Might do that then.
0: Thank you, buddy.
1: Okay. Hold on there, Kevin. Yeah, just might take a break. Back after this.
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1: News Talk ZB, and I have got Kevin's number, if anybody knows the whereabouts of a drummer called Chris Martin, I can pass that number on. Sandra, hello.
7: Oh, hello, Jim. Are we on air, are we?
1: We are indeed.
7: Oh, gosh, I haven't got the volume that I normally get.
1: Oh.
7: Now, there's four things that I just wanted to quickly touch on. One is the crackers. I have experienced in my life, as a lot of us have, wonderful events at home, bonfires. My uncle, when bonfires were allowed, used to have a bonfire and we'd all go along and take our crackers, and experience one Guy Fawkes night, wet Guy Fawkes night, I might add, and we had an Art Deco home, and my father, it had a concrete terrace.
1: Yep.
7: And my father lit one of those jumping jacks, and
1: oh,
7: they
1: yes.
7: used to jump and chase after, well, it chased after him, didn't it? And everywhere he went, it chased after him. And, of course, the concrete.

0: It was slippery and he ended up falling down nearly on top of it. So that was hilarious. And moments like that, that you just have. But times change, Jim, and there's been so many accidents and disastrous happenings, fires. I really think that it's time that we had an organised expo in the cities and maybe allowed to have sparklers.
1: Okay, yep, sparklers.
0: Yeah.
1: Most little ones are happy with sparklers.
0: Yes, yes, and children love them too. So they still experience a little bit of what we had, and they have the beautiful expo display. Buildings, you touched on that way at the beginning, and then I sort of nodded off. Are you still talking about them, the three-story buildings that are going up around you?
1: It just happened to sort of struck me again this past week. What is going on? You and I have talked about this before, not recently, yes. But just the amount of development that's going on, the changing face of Auckland, and this past week, honestly, where I am, maybe, I don't know, seven houses, maybe more, bold.
0: And beautiful old homes too, I should imagine.
1: Well, in their day they would have been. Some of them have been left, they've been on the market for a while and, the developer has bought it but not done anything with it. But now it's been demolished, just shame.
0: Yes, and those infill housing built on it. Well, we've got the same problem in Hamilton.
1: I'm sure.
0: And they can be built right on the border. There's no...
1: no metre away from the boundary border. Sort of thing.
0: Yeah, the boundary, I mean. Yes. So the development that I'm in, I didn't even buy the plan. I decided I wanted one before the plan even was drawn out. And I'm very happy with what I've got. And there's four sets of duplexes, four on one side, four on the other, and a lane going between us. And all one level, which is really lovely. But then there was land behind us, and the same developer built, without our knowledge that he was doing it, three-story apartments.
1: Oh.
0: Yeah, but it's been quite tastefully done, Jim. They don't encroach on our privacy. They're set way back a bit.
1: Oh, okay. And so no trouble with sunlight and all that sort of stuff?
0: No trouble with sunlight.
1: Oh, good.
0: None
1: okay.
0: at all.
1: Great.
0: Yeah. But, it's still, you don't like the three-story business that's occurring. And I've also got a paddock, quite a large, sizable one, behind me on the other side where my backyard is. And I am dreading that a developer will buy that, and he will.
1: Yep.
0: He or she will. And what may go up there. And this was a country road when I bought.
1: City encroaching.
0: Yes, definitely. So I'm anti all this. Business, it takes away from, I don't know, it's so impersonal, the buildings, really. But it seems to be happening everywhere in all the suburbs.
1: It does, yep. And I was just driving around Auckland this past week going, oh, such a shame, such a shame.
0: Yeah.
1: Just every now and again it hits me, you know, that, oh, there used to be a really nice brick and tile family home there.
0: Yes.
1: Oh. And, yeah, a couple of years ago
0: and
1: that was
0: the old, sorry, Jim.
1: And a couple of, up till just quite recently, you know, it was well looked after. The grass was, the owner cut the grass and kept the place looking good, you know. Kids had obviously grown up and left. And you could just see the writing on the wall there, eh?
0: Yeah, absolutely.
2: Obviously grown up and left.
0: Been sold and resited, I suppose. And in the wake developments. Are you there?
1: Yep, yep. Yes, I am.
0: Yeah. So, no, I'm a bit anti it, and being able to build on the boundary, well, not very nice. I don't know what we can do to change it because these councils don't seem to listen. They have a mind all of their own, don't they?
1: Yeah, I don't think you can.
0: No.
1: Because every now and again, Peter Wolfkamp on his Sunday morning show, you know, this conversation comes up regularly with him.
0: Yes.
1: And there's not a lot you can do.
0: No. And I enjoy his show, I may add. He's got an extremely good show. I always listen to that as a carry-on, you know, from the early morning shows. He's got a good show.
1: He does.
0: Now, registering the car... I always, regardless of what the time is, time factor is, if something goes wrong in my car or I know there's something wrong, I always get it attended to.
1: Yes, sensible.
0: Whether it's a warrant time or not.
1: Yes, that's sensible. Yep.
0: Well, you've got something wrong with your vehicle, go and get it repaired.
1: Because chances are, if you don't, it'll just get worse.
0: That's right. That's right. And why wait until a warrant of fitness comes up? That seems ridiculous to me. You get it repaired, and when the warrant of fitness comes up, you've got no fear of passing.
1: Or of not passing.
0: Of not passing, that's right.
1: Yes.
0: So, well, that's my theory on vehicles. And I just want to add, follow on from last weekend, I want to say Ginny and Dave are everyday heroes. I am so proud to know them. And they responded and we're in touch. And I'm very proud to know them. They're good people.
1: Oh, okay.
0: And they're listeners to your show, Jim. So, that's me for today.
1: Yes, I've got to get to a commercial break, which would...
0: Pardon?
1: And timing is good. I've got to get to a commercial break anyway, so perfect.
0: Oh, you and your commercial breaks.
1: I've got a whole bunch I've got to squeeze into this hour. A whole bunch. All right,
0: have
1: cheers,
0: a good
1: Sandra.
0: Morning, mate.
1: Okay, happy days. Thank you.
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2: Hello, Jan.
3: Hi there, Jim.
2: Good morning.
3: I was wondering if Sandra's uncle provided pate and dips to go with the crackers. Not funny? Oh, okay.
2: Yeah, well.
3: Anyway, I just wanted to let the people in Castlecliff, Whanganui, know, if they don't already, that the council is putting on a meeting down at the beach at the pavilion tomorrow between 10 a.m. and 2 p.m. Saturday and Sunday, and providing sausage sizzle. And they're going to explain to everyone and have question time about what's happening with our water and why it all got polluted with sand and all kinds of other rubbish, fecal matter and stuff. So some people won't have been told, and they should have put it on the local news on the radio to let everyone know. So they need to go down there and find out what's going on with our water.
2: A little bit of a community notice board there.
3: Yeah. So I won't be going because the taxi doesn't go on the weekend.
2: Oh, really?
3: Daisy taxi, no.
2: Oh.
3: So that's okay. I didn't want to go really anyway. Now, what did Cameron say last week about my TV, Channel 1 and 2, not working in the evenings? I missed it. He said something about what is causing it. Do you remember?
2: No. There are a whole bunch of suggestions, and I can't imagine any of them were correct.
3: Okay. It stopped happening for a few days, and then it's back again. Just when my favourite program was coming on.
2: Well, somebody did suggest that once you get reception back, you can do TVNZ Plus.
3: No, it doesn't work.
2: TVNZ on demand doesn't work?
3: No, it doesn't work for Channel 1 and 2, and also some of the other, like 7 or 8 other channels as well.
2: That seems very weird, because you should be able to go to on demand and go back and have a look at those castle design things that you enjoy so much, French castles and things. That's what you enjoy on a Friday, have I got that right?
3: Yeah, Friday. And do you mean an hour plus 1 hour? That's all I've got.
2: Oh, okay.
3: It affects that as well, the plus one.
2: Oh.
3: So I don't know how to do anything else.
2: Yeah, I would, by now, if it's really important to you, I would get a professional and some person who knows what they're doing, and they should be able to sort it out for you.
3: Well, last time I got the TV man to fix the aerial because someone had been on the roof doing stuff, cost me $500. So everything seems to go. Every trader you get seems to want $500. Yeah, it doesn't matter what they do. It
2: doesn't matter what they do, they still want $500. Right, gotcha.
3: Yeah, just for coming.
2: But it could be a way to sort it, you know.
3: I hope so.
2: Once and for all.
3: Withdrawal symptoms, I might have to go to France and to make up for it. All the time I've missed out on all those chateaus in France. Really, really love it so much. Anyway, Jim, you have a good night, and might catch you again tomorrow.
2: Why not? All right, okay.
3: Thank you.
2: Cheers, Jan. Quick text, that's

0: just come in. Those Warren of Fitness changes, a texter says, should have been done 30 years ago. Yahoo, says a texter. This is where, as of next month, new Warren of Fitness regulations come in. And it is stretching out the period for most between warrants. There has been this guy, chief executive of Midas New Zealand, says there will be unsafe vehicles on the road and people will need to do their own car checks as time between getting a new warrant of fitness is extended. Jason Wilson is his name, and he said, because there's going to be lengthening times between warrants, there will be unsafe vehicles on our roads. And I have a feeling he's dead right. Absolutely dead right. News Talk ZB, 13 minutes to 4.
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0: News Talk ZB, Dave from Christchurch. Good morning.
8: Yes, Jimmy. Good morning,
0: David.
8: I keep my car pretty good. I would never let it lag if it needs a tire or two or four. Then I'll do it.
0: Yep, same.
8: Doesn't take a warrant of fitness for me. I mean, goodness sake. And who was after Chris Martin? He's the lead singer of Coldplay.
0: Yeah, yeah, different Chris Martin though. But yeah.
8: I don't think it's Chris.
0: Yeah, the Coldplay, no. Chris Martin's probably not from New Plymouth.
8: No, not. He's from United Kingdom. Yep. Burbage, I think I read. Yes.
0: Yeah, it'd be quite a common name out there.
8: Yes. I suppose there's quite a few Chris Martins.
0: I think there would be.
8: Yeah, but anyway, only one Jimmy. Good morning. How's things in your world, Jimmy?
0: Let me think. Not too bad, thank you.
8: Yes. And fireworks. I always enjoyed firework night. As a kid, I remember playing with the poohas and the skyrockets and what have you. But I do think of the animals this day and age. But it's not a reason for no one else is allowed to enjoy them. I do think of the animals. I do think of the dogs. We used to bring little Ted inside and play him soothing music and draw the curtains, draw the blinds, and make sure he wasn't too upset about anything. But, yeah, I think of the animals that I do. Now, Labor's motto, better starts now. Have you given much thought about better starting now? Labor perhaps hopes that we have all forgotten the fairy tale era of Dame Cinderella days that was before. Well, perhaps that Chipkins was a part of. The great $60 billion cash giveaway, small business economy and economic disaster that was. The truancy, the children ruled the roost and dictated and declined education and poor results. Political correctness, PC went nuts. inmates paroled early, the crime spree that was, petrol drive-offs daily dairy robberies, the violent assaults, boy races nightly ran rampant, and borrowing ballooned and economy crashed, dollar dumped, unemployment rose, wow. COVID and the Stockholm syndrome, the citizens locked down and the overreaction and the podium of truth. I hadn't forgotten, but better starts now perhaps, hoping that we've all forgot.
0: So did you write all that down, or was that off the top of your head?
8: Oh, of course it's off the top of my head, Jimmy. I've been thinking here, and I was just sitting around, made a cup of tea, and just there having a cup of tea in Derry, and I thought I'd give Jimmy a call, because I've just awoken, I've just arisen.
0: Just arisen?
8: So, good morning.
0: You've just arisen. Oh, good. And what's the day looking like for you in Christchurch?
8: Good, I think about 20-some degrees, but you could update me perhaps. That's what I think we've got to look forward to. Always a good day here in Christchurch, Jimmy.
0: Yes. Well, Leslie Murdoch, a bit later on in the morning, she will be giving a Christchurch Canterbury weather forecast, so hopefully she can come across with some good news.
8: Well, it's always good news, Jimmy. Good news for another day here in paradise. And how's things up here north in the north? Has it been good? Has it been fine?
0: Weather-wise, it's been fine. Yes. So it's been a perfect week for doing a bit of laundry.
8: Laundry. Oh, goodness.
0: On the line. Sunshine, light winds.
8: Oh, well, you're all good up there too, by the sound of things.
0: Yes.
8: But anyhow, I thought I'd give you my take on Labour's motto, that better starting now, or... what happened to before, I do wonder. But anyhow, I thought I'd get my two bob worth in there, Jimmy, and the odd jab, because, yes, perhaps we have all forgot. Mm. Anyhow, is that about all, Jimmy? Yeah. Do you want any more input from me, or you had enough?
0: That should do us all, Dave.
8: Okay. Good morning, mate. Good morning, all.
0: All right, cheers, bud. Thank you. Hello, Peter.
9: Good morning. I was watching a YouTube channel, American, called Daniel Davis Deep Dive, and it's called Rehab's Airport Burns, Tankers Next, Alistair Crook. And he was a British intelligence who tried doing peace in the Middle East, and he lives in Italy. He's retired. He's got the best commentary on what's happening on the Middle East and generally, you know, with peace deals and all that sort of stuff. And he said that Iran wanted something like 100 100 brigades with 1,000 people on it, but I think that's about 1 million men, but they got about 30 million or something volunteers. Have you heard that story?
0: Nope.
9: So, and he says Iran is... it's an extra central threat, you know, what the US is, you know, unprovoked attack on Iran, and how, you know, Saudi Arabia is changing, Yemen with what they're doing certainly is changing, and, you know, he says this is quite historic for what's happening in the Middle East. Would you agree with that?
0: I don't know what to make of the Middle East, Peter. It's been mayhem then ever since before I was born. So I don't even try to understand the Middle East.
9: Well, think of it as the British drawing a map.
0: Oh yeah, I know all that, but it's way too complicated for a small town boy like me.
9: Yeah, well, then you look at Ukraine. You're still supporting Ukraine, selling people to die on the line, and they're now trying to get some of the Ukrainians who left the country to send them back home if they're military age. And Zelensky doesn't want to...
0: You know, the British foreign minister was in Ukraine yesterday and saying, pledging 100% support to the poor people of Ukraine, what they've been putting up with. So I'll go with the Brits for a while.
9: Well, the genocide supporters of Israel, who are the Brits, and the colonisation club.
0: Yeah, like, as I say, about the Middle East, then we moved on to Ukraine. But you keep bouncing around. It's very annoying talking to you. Like, you've really got to take.

0: almost take notes. Where the hell is he talking about now? But anyway, well, when it comes to Ukraine, yeah, I think Putin is a complete ass for doing what he's doing, and I thoroughly support them in anything they do to try and knock this guy back.
1: Sort of the neo-Nazi element in Ukraine, which was supported by the West, the coup that happened inside Ukraine, no elections, not allowing Russians inside Ukraine to speak Russian and be treated like second class.
0: Yeah, so they bombed the bejesus out of them, you know. Yeah, what a way to go. Excellent. Quick text says, just found out when I was in Porirua yesterday, my bank is shifting to the mall and are opening 7 days a week. Really happy about that. Kathy from Tawa. So your bank's moving to a mall and they're going to be opening 7 days. Where on earth does that happen? That's fantastic. News Talk ZB 0800 80 1080. That would be the number. We do have spare lines. It is coming up 3 minutes to four.

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5: In this update, international condemnation at the announcement the US is to join Iran and Afghanistan in holding public execution.

0: Executions. Army psychiatrist Nidal Hassan was sentenced to death for killing 13 soldiers at the Texas Fort Hood base in 2009. Secretary of War Pete Hegseth told Real America's Voice they'll make his December execution public so people understand consequences.
1: We're going to do it on a Thursday. We're going to do it at 1 o'clock, which is when he did it. And it's going to be soldiers with rifles executing the firing squad.
0: This year's Nobel Peace Prize has gone to Navi Pillay, recognizing her efforts to promote peace and international law. The South African was an International Criminal Court judge and longtime UN Human Rights Commissioner. Chairman of the Norwegian Committee, Jørgen Vatne Fridnes, praised her moral compass and exceptional courage.
2: Navi Pillay's commitment to justice and human dignity is a source of hope and inspiration to all those who seek to bring about a more peaceful world.
0: On Wednesday, Donald Trump said it would be a great discredit if he didn't win the $2 million prize, now in its 126th year. Back here in police in Coromandel have revealed a person discovered dead in a burning home at Farikaho early on Thursday was a 65-year-old man. They say inquiries continue into the circumstances of the fire. A post-mortem should be completed early next week. A government boost to local vet training slots at Massey University. Tertiary Education Minister Penny Simmons says the number of domestic student veterinary science places will rise from 125 a year to 140 from next year. Jamie Cunningham has more.
3: Massey is capped at 170 students annually, so the change means it'll need to cut its overseas intake to make room. The government will provide a $6 million grant over 5 years to offset lost international fee revenue during the transition.
0: A view Labour can't magic up airline competition as it releases its latest aviation policy. The party's promising help for smaller airlines and to make larger ones speed up refunds and display all fees up front. Aviation commentator Irene King says this policy doesn't change the fundamentals.
4: The economics of regional airlines have always been stressed because they don't have the right aircraft fit. The right aircraft fit are generally not available.
0: Ngati Fatua Orake says international supercar firm McLaren should have a korero over its moves to trademark Remuera and Muriwai. The company's applied to the UK's Intellectual Property Office to trademark the names of the two Auckland suburbs associated with Kiwi racing legend Bruce McLaren. Auckland University Business School's Alex Sims says the racing giant doesn't need iwi support, but its bid could fail for other reasons.
5: In trademark law generally, they don't like granting trademark registrations over place names because that then stops other people from using them.
0: Amateur detectives in Australia trying to track down their missing wheelie bins have taken to satellite imagery, finding dozens and dozens of bins filling a backyard in Perth. The West Australian newspaper reports WA police are investigating the extraordinary collection. In sport, Northland came from behind last night to clinch the first NPC semi-final berth. They beat Tasman 26-21 in their quarter-final at Whangarei. After going down 14-0 inside 20 minutes, the Taniwha responded with four unanswered tries to either side of the break and a solid defence. Captain Rivers Rehana told Sky Sport the game had serious intensity.
6: Genuine test match, could have gone either way. Just so glad that we could get it done at home in front of our people, man. It's awesome.
0: To international rugby, All Blacks captain Cody Taylor says it's not about defending the Bledisloe Cup, it's about winning it. A confident Wallabies side are in town for the series opener tonight at Eden Park. However, it's been 40 long years since the Aussies beat their hosts at the Auckland venue, and of course the ABs haven't lost there since 1994. Taylor says they've spoken about what it means to hold on to this piece of silverware.
7: You look back on how long it's been, I suppose, playing here, the Bledisloe Cup, you've got to acknowledge that and be proud of that, but also we realise that the cup's been put away now and we've got to earn the right to win it again.
0: For his part, Wallabies captain Harry Wilson feels their form's good, but taking the victory will require something more than they've managed on this side of the ditch for a while.
8: We've tried to adapt our game to what we think will work tomorrow night, and we've shown ourselves in patches over the last couple of years that we're a team who can have a really good 30 minutes against the All Blacks, and we know to beat them, we're probably going to need a good 80 plus minutes.
0: To women's basketball, and the mainland Poakai have been handed a first defeat of the Tauihi League season. They were beaten 82-78 last night by the Tauranga Whai in Christchurch. That's news and sport. I'm Stuart Willie.
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4: 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The forecast, Northland, Auckland, Waikato, Coromandel, mainly fine, becoming cloudy with showers this evening. Waitomo to Wellington, also Bay of Plenty in the central high country, partly cloudy with isolated showers during the afternoon. Gisborne to Wairarapa, occasional patchy drizzle, fine spells and isolated showers developing. For Nelson, patchy drizzle developing this morning, then turning to rain. Buller to Fiordland, cloudy with showers from the afternoon, especially about the ranges where some may be heavy. Marlborough, Canterbury, Otago and Southland, low cloud or fog about the coast. Isolated showers developing in the afternoon with possible thunderstorms inland. And for the Chatham Islands, a cloudy day.
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4: News Talk ZB, it is Overnight Talk with Jim on a Saturday morning, coming up 8 minutes past four. It's been a very busy morning so far, but we do have spare lines. At the moment, we do have spare lines. The phone number, 0800 80 10 80, if you want to call that, jump on in. It is open line talkback, so pretty much anything goes. 0800 80 10 80 is the number. It's free as well. The texting is 9292 and the email is jim@newstalkzb.co.nz. Oh, thank you, Rosemary. Lovely text from Rosemary. Appreciate that. Few other texts here. No. We're all good. Now, news out of the United States yesterday that absolutely stunned me. And it pretty much stunned the entire world. You can probably guess what I'm talking about here. Plans by the Pentagon to live stream an execution. The man at the center of all this, Nadal Malik Hassan, a 56-year-old, a former soldier, who killed 13 people at a military base in Texas. This happened in 2009. Plans now to live stream his execution by a firing squad early in December. By all accounts, there seems to be official support for this right up to the White House. U.S. War Secretary Pete Hegseth, he's confirmed plans to live stream the execution. He says they want it to be public. Even Donald Trump, who's been critical of public executions in countries like Iran before, President Trump apparently supports this one as well. What are they thinking? Who would think live coverage of an execution was a good idea? And who came up with it in the first place? Were they just sitting around having a few beers one night? So why don't we live stream that? What a good idea. And more importantly, I suppose, who would want to watch it? Now, the execution is timed for 8 a.m. December 4 our time, because it's being live streamed on the net

0: There's nothing our censorship people can do about it. It's live. There's nothing they can do. If it happens, that means it will be available here. On the radio yesterday, Tyler Adams said he'd be tempted. He might watch it over his cornies that morning. Not for me. Definitely not for me. And my hope, the Americans will change their mind about live streaming this execution. Your views on this, I know it has been canvassed through yesterday afternoon, late morning, through the afternoon, and Marcus touched on it last night as well. Your views are still welcome on this. This military execution, should it even be live streamed? And what sort of person would watch it? I'm struggling to imagine anybody, actually, but there will be people who'll think, yeah, actually, this is history. This is history. I will watch this live execution. I can't imagine it being too, you know, I can't imagine them sort of focusing on the condemned man. They might sort of maybe feature the volley of rifles, but I can't imagine them actually having pictures of him actually being shot. I can't, I think that would be too much, too far. Or the whole thing, they should really just call off that whole live streaming thing. It hasn't gone down very well with Americans. They're absolutely aghast that their government would even think about doing this. You know, there's certainly, you know, the guy killed 13 people. There's no doubt that the way America rules and the way it rolls, he was always going to be executed. But now to decide, reasonably late in the piece, that they're going to live stream it. That is just one of the most bizarre things. Absolutely one of the most bizarre things. But I'd love to get your thoughts on it. 0800 80 1080. Sandra, good morning.
1: Good morning, John. Jim.
0: Let's go with Jim.
1: Oh, yeah. Anyway, you had a caller on the phone earlier on. His name is Max, the rice man.
0: Oh, Matt, yes.
1: Yes, yes. And I think he was the man last week that was talking about the pain patches from Korea. Is that the same man? He had a sore shoulder, and he used these patches on it. Somebody was talking about these patches, and he called in and he said he had a bad shoulder. I've got the same problem as him. Oh, it's awful, Jim. It's really painful. And I did Google, my daughter Googled online, but there's a lot of them, a lot of the patches. I just want to know which one he was on, if it's the same man.
0: Well, it could have been something that Sandra was mentioning as well. So, no, I really don't know.
1: Yes, I think maybe Sandra might know the name of the patches. And, of course, we Googled it, and there's a lot of them online. Oh, Jim, I can't sleep with my... And this guy, he's got the same problem as me with my shoulder. Oh, it's terrible. Yeah. And I was wondering if I could just leave my number.
0: No.
1: Oh, they can call again another time, and I can listen in during the night. Is that all right?
0: Yeah, look, I got swamped by this last weekend.
1: Oh, yeah. Oh, that's all right. Sorry, dear. But they can ring in and I can stay awake and listen. If it's him or Sandra, I'll listen tomorrow morning.
0: Okay. All right. Well, I'll be on for another hour or so.
1: And another thing. Oh, I'm glad that, who's the name of the man with the pug dog? I thought he's gone.
0: Mark.
1: Oh, it's so lovely to
0: Yeah, Mark disappeared.
1: Back.
0: He did. You're right.
1: He did.
0: Mark disappeared for a year or so.
1: Yes, he went off, and then, oh, I was so happy to hear him. I sleep with the pain, and then I get up again, and I heard Sandra this morning, and that Max, I thought, this must be the man. Okay then, Jim, thank you very much. I'll listen in another hour, and I'll listen tomorrow morning.
0: Okay, all right. Good on you, Sandra.
1: Thank you. Okay, bye.
0: All right, thank you. This execution thing online. And I know it got it really got covered by the boys in the afternoon, and again with Marcus last night. But there still might be people out there who have an opinion on this that didn't get around to calling Talkback last night or yesterday afternoon. So I'd be really interested to hear from people. You know, live streaming of an execution.

0: why, for a start,
1: why would they do it?
0: Why would they do it? And who would even think about, look, when Marcus came on the air last night at 8 o'clock, he wasn't sure whether this would be something that he'd be interested in looking at. But within maybe about an hour, Marcus was making it quite clear there's no way he'd be watching it. Tyler, I don't know whether he was kidding or not, but he said, oh, yeah, maybe he could, because it'll be broadcast here 8 a.m. December 4. So that's, you know, it's sitting there with your cornies or your bacon and eggs. It's not sort of thing that I would. No. The text say that the site should be blocked in New Zealand. Well, according to our censorship lady, there's nothing they can do. There's absolutely nothing they could do. We're just looking through the text. Yeah, they're saying, Kathy's saying, I'm glad I don't use a computer or watch TV. Not my cup of tea, says Kathy. Yep. 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
2: News Talk ZB, I believe it's Kathy next. Hi, Kathy.
3: Yeah, hi, Jim. It's a bit of a gory subject, but I was wondering, you know, that execution that may take place, is that, don't they have human rights?
2: Well, they do, yeah. Even the condemned man does. But, like, he is going to be executed by firing squad. That's kind of almost industry average for the States. But what has put it into another realm is the fact that they want to put it on the internet, which it is just such a weird concept to come up with.
3: That is pretty sick. But, like, there's no way they can stop it being live streamed.
2: No. We had our censor on the radio yesterday afternoon. I can't remember her name, but she said, no, because it's live, there's nothing they can do. If that was recorded, then somehow they could then take steps. But because it's coming in live, it's just nothing the censor people can do. They're going to have to just let it roll. I'm hoping there'll be a very low uptake, like really, really low. I'm also hoping that the Americans will actually go, you know, I think that was a bad idea.
3: Yeah, they might change their minds.
2: They might change their minds, exactly. Yes.
3: Because that's a bit unacceptable, way.
2: No, I don't, no. I mean, yeah. ZB had a guy on the radio yesterday with Heather. And, you know, just there's a certain amount, even though,

0: That's all I really had to say because it's quite hard to get my head around it. So maybe it's best if I don't talk about it. But anyway, I've been enjoying your show.
1: Oh, good, Kathy. Nice to have you on. And, yeah, I know some people got a little bit iffy about the conversation with Marcus last night, but it is worth talking about. This is just so out there that...
0: it's good to get people's opinions because, I quite like listening to other people's opinions.
1: And the overnight people who I broadcast to, they mightn't have had a chance to have a chat with the guys yesterday afternoon or with Marcus last night, so this might be their only chance to have an opinion on it. Because I think in the end they're going to pull the plug on this whole online streaming thing, I'm sure. Even though Pete Hegseth, he seemed pretty cocky about it. You know, he really wanted this to be public. Why, I don't know. I mean,
0: well, you know, people don't always get their own way. Anyway, hey, you have a really good morning and I'll just keep listening.
1: Okay, good on you. Cheers, Kathy. You have a wonderful Saturday. Hello, Clarence.
2: Good morning, Jim and listeners. The two things, so I'll just follow up with Kathy. Planned execution, this is playing exactly into the jihadists' hands. That's what they want. So what they should do is cancel it, and it could be a case of Trump always pulls out. You know,
1: he has been known. He does have a reputation for that. But right. But this could be a Pentagon thing, like driven by the Pentagon.
2: Yes, well, it's a find out. It's an appalling idea in so many ways. On another subject,
1: yes.
2: Fireworks. I'm 72, and in our day, we had Catherine wheels, penny rockets, and sky rockets, and things, and all it was all done fairly safely. But there's always a mess to clean up. The next day, you'd be going around the streets and picking up bits and pieces and stuff. But these days, they've got things which are army ordnance.
1: Pardon?
2: The bangs are so loud. It's nothing more than disturbing the peace. And people stockpile them for their child's 21st and that, and they can go off at any time of the year.
1: That is true, so, they can, yeah.
2: And they're really very, very loud. They're far bigger. I've seen, and on the berms around here, Mount Roskill, these pepper pot shaped things, they're there and they stink, especially after rain. And so there's that pollution that's all around, you know, where it's lying around.
1: Yes.
2: I think planned displays, fine. Off the sky tower, fine. Out on a barge in the harbour, well, that's going to pollute the water a bit more, but it's, at least it's going to land in the water. For the public to have such powerful explosive stuff, which can be repurposed at any time, it is after gunpowder. I don't think it's a good. I think we've got to stop, you know, giving so much money to China for this.
1: Oh yes, because all the fireworks come out of China, don't they? Pretty much, is my understanding.
2: Millions and millions of dollars. And like you said, people, it's wonderful for children and for celebrating something. But at the time, another thing that annoys me about this type of thing is the ones they let off at football grounds. And the place is covered in smoke for quite a while.
1: Yeah, where was that game? They had the roof on and they let off all these fireworks before the game? And the smoke had nowhere to go.
2: Yes. Very thoughtful, wasn't it?
1: that was strange that somehow they didn't think, if we let off all these fireworks in an enclosed stadium, where's that smoke going to go? And the poor players had to run around inhaling it before it finally dissipated. Are you still with me, Tony? Hello, Tony.
3: Yep, I'm ready to go.
1: Oh, there you go. Oh, right. I was talking to Clarence, right?

0: Yeah.
1: Yeah. Okay. Hold on. Hold on. We'll just finish with Clarence. Sorry, Clarence. I kind of got a little bit.
2: That's right.
1: I'm juggling. I'm trying to. The phones are not working 100%. So I'm.
2: Yes.
1: I'm having a little bit of trouble with them.
2: Yes, sir. I understand there's hundreds of buttons too now. Yes, the other thing was grammatical errors. The crossing to the American Army general or whoever it was announcing this execution was going to go ahead.
1: Yes.
2: His grammatical error was, and these are the guys that are going to execute the firing squad.
1: Yes, I heard that.
2: And I thought, what a gaffe. Who wrote that script? And there's one of your ads on your program, hurry for a limited time. How long am I supposed to hurry for?
1: Yes, or they say the sale must end Sunday. No, it doesn't. It's your call. No. If you want it to go for another week, you can. It doesn't need to end Sunday.
2: That's right. It was going to end the Sunday last month too. Okay, thanks, Jim.
1: All right. Cheers, Clarence. Thank you for that. Yeah, some of the commercials. It must be really difficult to write commercials, coming up with a bright and breezy, interesting campaign after being doing it for so many years. Oh, must be really hard, I would imagine. They call it, it's a copywriter. So, yeah, wouldn't want to come back as one of those. Because everything, you know, I'd rather sell it than count it. Oh, there are a whole bunch of them that keep cropping up with radio commercials. News Talk CB, we've got one spare line there. 0800 80 1080.
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1: News Talk ZB, here we go. Tony, finally, we get to you. Tony, good morning.
9: Morning, Jim.
1: Hello.
9: Hello there.
1: Yeah, we lost you for a minute. It started very strong, Tony, and then everything just kind of stopped.
9: Oh, I don't know what happened there. I didn't do anything different. But anyway, I'm here. Can you hear me now?
1: Yep.
9: Yeah. Yeah, I'm not sure about this firing squad thing. I probably won't watch it. I mean, it depends whether it sort of flashes past my eyes on the screen or something, and I either will, you know, watch it or not, but probably not. Even then, I probably wouldn't. I think there'll be a lot of people like that. It's not that interesting. Par for the course with a lot of what we do, humanity as a whole. But one of the things that... the way we're headed, anyway. But the other thing that was in the news yesterday that caught my attention was the decline of the wildlife in the in the world.
1: Oh, they yes, I heard a bit about that. Yes, I heard. Yeah,
9: yeah, yeah. It said that I think I've got this right. Is that on average since 1970? I was born in 61, but since 1970. And I think they're probably talking about the biomass of the wildlife. This will be the number refers to.
1: Mm.
9: It's dropped by 75%,

0: which is, I was quite struck by that, actually. It's quite a lot in 50-odd years, you know, half a century. And in the Amazon and all those biodiversity-rich sort of areas, the number's even higher. It's 95%. So there's 5% left of the, you know, the wildlife in those areas as to what there was in 1970. That's a huge statistic, isn't it?
1: It is. It's worryingly huge.
0: Yeah. Just as a sort of like, just to get off the track of the other thing for a bit, I just sort of thought I'd mention that because, you know, we sort of wallow in this other thing, and it is big, but to me this is bigger in terms of a picture of where we're headed, you know.
1: Yeah.
0: It's interesting, yeah.
1: Because I'm not what you call a greenie or anything, but I do care about the environment, and I don't like it when species go extinct or, you know, just why we shouldn't be doing that. We should be making it right.
0: Well, I mean, it's great where I'm in Wellington here and we are trying things to preserve things. And it's hard to measure the value of it, you know, but we've got kaka flying around here all the time now, which we never had, you know, 20-odd years ago.
1: Yeah.
0: And it does make life more, more fun. I suppose that's the word, to have these creatures around.
1: Is Zealandia got a lot to do with this?
0: Yeah, definitely, yeah. Mm. But now they're spreading all over the place. And then they get cocky and then people start going the other way and saying, oh, you know, they're eating my whatever, you know. I just sort of thought that was an interesting stat, and gee whiz, it kind of blew my mind when I had the stark numbers, you know, displayed before me like that. But yeah, that's all I really wanted to say.
1: It's cause for concern, I reckon.
0: Yeah. Oh well. Yeah. That's about it for me.
1: Okay.
0: Yeah.
1: Good on you, Tony. All nice to hear from you, mate.
0: Thank you.
1: Okay. Bye. Cheers. Thank you. A couple of texts here. I'm driving to work. Sounds like the US are trying to recreate the Hunger Games. It's very sick, and I'm sure it won't go ahead. Which state is this happening? Says a texter. Texas. And they will be, it'll be at the Fort Hood military base in Texas, where this Hassan guy killed 13 people, injured another 32. So that was at the Fort Hood military base in Texas in 2009. So I think we just lost. Oh, okay, we'll put that there. Another one, it says, Hegseth showed us what sort of man he is at the beginning of the bombing action in Iran. He stood at the podium with eyes glittering with lust for the death and destruction to come. He truly loves killing people, says Rose. Whoa. Okay, but thank you for it. Ralph, good morning.
2: Oh, good morning. Just going on to that one about the animals, I don't believe that for one second. 75%, that is, you could probably count down the street on that, and I don't believe that's true at all. However, it's appalling if it's anywhere near.
1: Anywhere near it. You never know where they get these figures from. I'm sure they do their best to be accurate without being scaremongering, but
2: scaremongering is worse than that. But I think, you know, I wonder whether this comes out of Texas as well. But the moral barometer of the world. I think if that thing goes ahead, especially in a Christian country, I mean, it just about shows you that we're at the end of the world anyway. Because we probably, some idiot's going to drop a bomb as well. But just to add to it, I mean, there's so many loonies in the world. I mean, if you had the stadium that covered a whole country, you wouldn't get enough people in because there's idiots out there. And I'm just a normal little Catholic boy. I mean, I never did anything too bad. But the other thing was, I thought, well, what's wrong with adding in an exhibition of rape or what do you call the other ones? Paedophiles and that. They could have a whole show of them. You know, it's ridiculous. Absolutely.

0: ridiculous. And if Trump, the man that thinks he rules the world, lets that go ahead, well, he's an idiot as well. And I haven't really got much more to say than that, but I feel sorry. I might say a prayer for the world. Okay.
1: Yeah, well, I think if ever we, the time is that we need a prayer, go find a quiet spot somewhere, Ralph.
0: Oh, I've got one. I've got plenty of quiet spots here. Okay.
1: Oh, good. Oh, well, you sound you're onto it. All right.
0: Yeah, okay, mate.
1: Cheers, Ralph. Thank you. Christchurch was the smoke around the stadium. We came down for the game. I think it was the Magic weekend where all teams played. Oh, okay. So it was a new Christchurch stadium. All right. Where they let off all the fireworks with nowhere for the smoke to dissipate to. News Talk ZB, One Spare Line, 0800 80 10 80. It is 23 minutes to 5.
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1: News Talk ZB. Yvonne, very good morning. Hello.
9: Oh, hello, Jim. This chap Hassan's execution.
1: Yes.
9: Initially, I was sort of an eye for an eye. And I thought, oh, Sodom, and literally Sodom. And then I gave thought and listened to other people's opinions, and I thought we would be playing into his hands because he would consider himself a bit like those chaps that went into the towers, and. You know, that they would consider it a victory, and more so, you know, to have it televised.
1: So, absolutely. Yeah, he wants to be a martyr, and putting it on the internet, that's one way to get him there.
9: Yeah, and I consider, you know, I support hard labour and, isolation or solitude and a lifelong prison sentence, and it would be more advantageous, and you know, sort of have that. That to me is sort of like a public extreme way of punishing him, and that because he wouldn't be expecting that. He's expecting his freedom by going to his death. You know, as some sort of, you know, savior or something. It's ridiculous to think that man. He was so intelligent and what have you. You know, what possessed him? You know, this Muslim religion and what have you. I I feel sorry for the Muslims who are just loving and what have you, because I know so many of them and that they're gorgeous, gorgeous people.

0: Yes. Yes.
1: They're not
0: all after us.
1: No, no, they're not. And it's just... and that, you know, I wonder why these extremists... Because I've looked at a little bit of the Quran, and you can easily interpret it in two ways, and that, you know, you can read it and you can think, oh, rallying sort of cries in their verses and that, you know, how it's worded and that, you know, and I think heavens above. And that, but anyway, I'll leave it there and that, but people are really good. I'm glad we opposed that, because we did away with the executions in the early... during the 19th or the 20th century.
0: Yeah, I think the last execution in New Zealand was at Mount Eden Prison in Auckland, and I think it was 1967, I think.
1: Is that right? Well, see, that's not that long ago.
0: No. Yeah, I think I've got that right. I wouldn't put the house on it, but I think, yeah, 1967 was our last execution.
1: Yeah. But people are surprising, though, Jim, that a lot of people, you know, would turn up, even though that they say, oh, you know, oh, they wouldn't watch. Guaranteed, come the day, that their eyes would be cast upon it, and that, you know, people are drawn to things of that nature.
0: Mm.
1: You know, to be honest, I might watch it. Ooh. If it happens.
0: Yeah, I just don't think I could bring myself to seeing it, because, as they say, you've seen it, you can't unsee it.
1: Yeah, but I mean, we unsee a lot of things in life, don't we?
0: Okay, well.
1: Yeah. Okay then, Jim.
0: All right, cheers, Yvonne. Thank you. Hello, Ella.
2: Hello. First time caller, long time listener.
0: Oh, how about that? Welcome.
2: I've had to do it. Thank you. Listening to the chat tonight, and I've got a working group here, and we've decided that with everything going on, we need to start our own political party.
0: Are you now?
2: Yeah. And
0: excellent.
2: We think it should be called the Sensible Party. The Sensible Party.
0: Right.
2: And so we have a few things that we want to put in place. We want a flat tax rate for everybody. We're going to remove Comcom restrictions and save consumers money.
0: Mm-hmm.
2: We're going to get a sugar tax. We like that.
0: I keep sugar out of the schools.
2: No. Nah. Like a sugar tax. So you got no tax on
3: anything
2: healthy
3: sugar. Anything with sugar, no GST. Go on.
0: Now, the Sensible Party, that rings a bell. Are we sure there hasn't been one before?
2: Oh, we didn't actually
3: check there now. Is there a better name? We
2: thought it was a good name. But we've got some good stuff. We're like superannuation, we're going to match. Government have to match what you put in,
3: yeah.
2: Your employer.
3: Yeah.
2: We're going to align work with school holidays and... if people get 4 weeks off, then kids get 4 weeks off, then we get 4 weeks off. They get 12 weeks, they get 12 weeks, whatever way you want to describe. We haven't quite gone into the detail on that one yet. But anyway, we've just been watching, like, leaders' debates and all the things, and
3: all over the place.
2: Why are we not happy? So we need to flip it.
0: And it's a shame that I think whatever they call it, registrations for a party to contest this election in November, I think it closed yesterday afternoon / yesterday evening.
2: Oh, Jim, we should have talked to you.
3: What a shame,
2: yeah. There's not many people in a working group that be up at this time figuring things out for our country, is it?
0: Well, you can always get all your policies all lined up for the next one 3 years hence.
3: 3 years is not long enough. That's another
4: thing. That's the problem, though. We need 4 years, and we need a plan for, like, 30 years. Like
2: the party speaking.
4: I'm jumping in here. Like, we need to align for 30 years. Like, everyone needs to agree that this is the capital expenditure that we're going to do for

0: 30 years. These are the roads we're going to build. These are the hospitals we're going to build. Otherwise, every 3 years, everyone's flip-flopping and we're just wasting money.
1: Yeah, we're not getting anywhere.
0: We're not getting anywhere. She's talking bipartisan.
2: Our question here is, how do we get the whole country to align with us?
1: Yeah.
3: Well, you probably won't. That's the first thing. But you only need a majority. That's all. You don't need everybody, just a majority.
1: Yeah, well, that's true.
0: Yeah.
2: We think we're quite likeable.
1: Yeah, and also, so let's legalise marijuana. That'll be another good one. Let's get that side over.
0: But the amount of money you waste every 3 years by flip-flopping is massive. Like, you've got to get everyone on the same page to say, we're going to build a road, you know, and everyone agrees to it, and no matter who gets voted in, we're going to do it, because...
1: Send the money, put the infrastructure in.
0: So you just waste money. We're going to the hospital, we're going to do it. Otherwise, it's...
2: What do you think, Tim? Oh, we got a chance for...
3: Well, too late for this one, but like I say, you know, put in the...
2: I know, you keep reminding me, but...
3: Put in the hard yards for next time. Yeah, infrastructure... Like, New Zealand has done it, but not often enough. And one I keep pointing to is in Auckland, the Waterview Tunnel. Now, that is, you know, a massive piece of infrastructure. It came in on time, on budget. It went through a number of different governments while it was being, you know, looked at, and then consultants called in, and then the engineers and things. So Labor had a crack at it, National had a crack at it, and it ended up opening. And it's fantastic. It works.
2: Honestly,
0: it's like the CLR, but you're not going to flood another town. Like, you're not going to do another Clyde Dam, are you? So what's the next? How are we going to get, you know, power? Are we going to do nuclear? We have to. Like, we've got to look at it. Just, we're not going to flood another town, are we? So...
4: We're already
2: 90%
4: renewable, so,
0: yeah. But that's not
2: going to
0: see us into the future.
2: It's turned into the leader's debate, Jim.
3: And I'm losing control.
1: You're not. But we do. We've got some big ideas, and we do really think we can solve the world's problems.
3: Fantastic.
2: We just need everybody in the country to align with us. It'll be fine.
3: Well, like I said, you know, don't expect everybody, but go for the majority.
2: Would you vote for us, Jim?
3: Oh, why not?
1: Exactly, right? You can't get anywhere.
2: Maybe that's our new name. If Sensible Party's taken, we'll be the Why Not Party.
1: Why not?
3: Yeah, well, yeah, that could be your branding. Yeah, why not?
1: Why not?
2: You might as well. Look at the other choices.
1: Now, technically, he's part of the working group.
3: Well, there is that.
2: You're part of the working group. Yeah.
3: All right, Alec. Nice to hear from you guys. Good work. Good work.
2: Thank you. We'll keep working on it. We've got a lot of sticky notes, and we'll keep you informed.
3: Okay. No. Keep me up to date. Love it.
2: Okay.
3: All right. Cheers, Alec. Thank you. A quick text here. Jim says, the texter, to prevent the martyrdom of the terrorist army shooter, it should be shown on the internet that he will be shot with bullets greased in pork fat and buried in a pigskin coffin, Kevin, in Canterbury. Okay, yeah, that would do there, Hudson. Oh, yes. News Talk ZB, a couple of spare lines there, 0800 80 10 80. Yes, this has been canvassed before, the execution of the shooter in Texas. It's going to be live-streamed. Yeah, there's no two ways about the fact the Americans were going to kill this guy anyway. That doesn't surprise the world too much. He killed 13 people, injured 32 at a military base in Texas in 2009. So that's all pretty much normal. He was convicted, and obviously the Americans, you know, he was going to be executed. Then it was decided that he would be executed with a firing squad. And then, and just in recent days, the Pentagon has decided that, hey, why don't we put this execution online? And they somehow, whoever came up with it, I'd like to know how that happened. And who do they think will be watching an execution live on the internet? I won't be.

0: And I'm hoping upon hope upon hope upon hope that the Americans at the Pentagon will have a very, very, very quick change of heart here. You know, just say, no, no, look, we made a complete nut of balls. This is not a good idea. This is not a good idea. Your thoughts on this as we head to 5 o'clock, 0800 80 10 80. It is 9 minutes to.
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0: News Talk ZB. Very good morning, Crystal. Hello.
6: Jim, I hope they're not going to use the same people to execute this guy as they did that woman.
0: No.
6: Because they'll probably miss.
0: Yeah, well, yes. Now, one was intravenous and one is going to be gunshot, so.
6: And whatever happened to the electric chair?
0: That seems to have gone out of favour in the US.
6: Yeah.
0: I think some states still use it, but there have been so many, you know, balls-ups with it that they're kind of adverse to using it. But not all American states have got rid of the electric chair, I gather. Some still use it.
6: I think they probably bring it on, well, I don't know about this, but bring it on as a backup, you know, what they should have done with the other person. I mean, that's horrendous what's happened to that lady, isn't it, really?
0: It is.
6: You know, I mean...
0: Awful.
6: Is it right in saying that they, to find a point, the reason that she didn't die is because they didn't get the vein? Would that be right in saying that?
0: That seems to be what they're saying at this point, Crystal, yes. Apparently she does have small veins, whatever that means. I haven't heard of that before. But I do know some people, like when you give blood, some people it's easier than others. See, my veins are reasonably pronounced, so it's easy for the blood people to get blood from me, but apparently the veins were small and a lot of the chemical that was meant to kill her just was went into her arm, not into her bloodstream.
6: Right. Because, I mean, modern blood tests these days, it doesn't hurt, does it? I mean, I don't think it does when they put the needle in, because the needles are so small now and fine, you hardly even feel it going in, you know?
0: Yeah.
6: I mean, changing subjects quietly, the warrant of fitness things.
0: Oh, yes.
6: So is that, what about the frequency for motorbikes? Is it the same as the cars? Is it the same age?
0: Good point.
6: Yeah, I didn't know.
0: You know, I've seen no mention of motorbikes in this.
6: Yeah, because I imagine that it should be the same. If you buy a brand new bike, you shouldn't have to get it checked within, you know, 4 years or whatever. But it'd be interesting if someone could find that out, you know.
0: Yeah, and also the question about, you know, people own multiple bikes, so they have to pay registration on all of them, or, you know, is it?
6: Oh, yeah. Well, you know my thoughts on that. It's, you know my thoughts on the registration thing is, like I said before, rego on hold. I'd love someone, one of your team, to go out and find out how much money the government make from people who forget to do their rego on hold, and they send you a fine. Or you have the back pay or whatever.

0: because I guarantee you they take a lot of money from that as well. Because I think I told you in the UK they call it statutory off the road notification. And I've said this many times before, but once you put your vehicle on the thorn or the ridge on hold, it stays on the ridge on hold for 2, 3, 4 years, as long as it needs to, until the day you go to put it back on the road. But no, not here. You have to redo it every year. Well, that's a pain in the ass, you know? This is true. I'm jumping around subject here. So the government, you know these polls that they have, you know, what they call them, Ipsos Mori polls, where they ring up people and get who you're going to vote for. How do they do that? Because no one's ever rung me. How do they get these numbers? Do you know, Jim?
1: It's a combination of calling mobiles, calling cell phones. I don't think many survey companies would do landlines anymore. I think they might even do some out in the street. I don't know, but you know they are remarkably accurate. You know, considering you'd think they wouldn't be, but they are. You know, like
0: so. Do you know who's got the upper hand right now, according to the polls?
1: Well, last polls I heard, it's like Labor and National. They're not doing sort of like huge numbers, like in the 30s or in the 20s, and some of the smaller parties are snapping at their heels. So no, it's kind of almost too close to call.
0: So if I told, have you heard of the poly market? Have I spoken to you about this? The poly markets? Do you know about it?
1: No.
0: So Google it, look it up. It's called poly market. So it's a form of betting that you can bet on something, on a prediction of the outcome of the bet. So will it rain tomorrow? Yes or no? It's as simple as that. You can put your bet on yes or you put your bet on no.
1: Okay.
0: And it's huge in America, and it's been banned in this country. It was banned at the beginning of the year under the Gambling Act or whatever, for whatever reason. However, if you go onto the website, type in the poly market, and you've got all the different things that you can bet on and put in the politics tab and put in New Zealand.
1: Hey, Crystal, I can put you on hold if you've got anything else to add, because 5 seconds, the commercials are going to play. So if you want to just hang on in there, that's fine. We could finish this conversation off after news, sport and weather at 5.
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8: In this update, the International Criminal Court is hailing Navi Pillay's Nobel Peace Prize, a recognition for international justice. The South African former ICC judge and UN official has been handed the $2 million award for promoting international law. The current ICC head says it comes at a time of profound challenges for the global legal order. New Zealand's chief censor says the law won't allow her to ban people watching a planned live execution. There's been international condemnation of a Pentagon plan to broadcast the death by firing squad of a former US Army psychiatrist who killed 13 soldiers. Amnesty says turning the killing into a

0: public spectacle shows disregard for human dignity. But US Secretary of War Pete Hegseth says the plan is a no-brainer.
1: It was a radical Islamist attack in uniform inside the ranks. And so he's going to get a firing squad of soldiers, as it should be. And we'll make sure that people are able to watch it, that it's public.
0: Back here, the deadline for candidates to nominate themselves for November's election has passed. Political reporter Ethan Griffiths has more.
2: 530 people put their name forward to run in a seat or on a party list. 17 parties will contest the election, including a new one named Free Palestine, and the Alliance Party, contesting an election for the first time since 2014. Voters in Christchurch East have the most choice with 11 candidates running, while voters in four Māori seats have just three names to choose from.
0: Nationals looking to the sky to help grow exports, unveiling a loan scheme to help farmers better store rainwater. The party's promising $300 million worth of loans for water storage projects, as well as a new national standard for irrigation to make consenting easier. Agriculture and trade spokesman Todd McClay says we have more market access than our farmers can supply, and better supply of water will grow exports.
3: We get more rain per person in New Zealand than almost any other developed country. We're just not good at storing it. We capture about 2% of all the rain that falls in New Zealand.
0: A post-mortem for Christchurch 21-year-old Braden Hepworth has been inconclusive after the missing man's body was found at a Hereford Street property on Thursday. More tests are still to come back. A stark report shows the world's wildlife are in sharp decline. The World Wildlife Fund study finds populations have declined since 1970, an average 73%. It's worse in tropical, biodiversity-rich regions, with an average 95% reduction in Latin America and the Caribbean. Auckland University Professor James Russell says we're all at threat if there's a total collapse of biodiversity.
4: We still need the earth and its resources to survive, so all of this biodiversity is linked.
0: A blow for Britain's Green Party leader, who's lost the by-election forced by ex-PM Keir Starmer's resignation. Zach Polanski lost by more than 3,000 votes to the candidate from Andy Burnham's Labour Party. The Greens faced accusations of anti-Semitism in a hard-fought campaign focused on the plight of Gaza. Polanski says he won't be quitting as Greens leader.
5: Of course I wanted to win. No one runs an election to lose. So many people told me on the doorstep, so they want to give Andy Burnham a chance. Well, he's got a chance now. Let's see what he does with it.
0: In sport, we begin with last night's NPC action from Whangarei.
6: One more scrum penalty to finish it. Northland's special season will continue for another week.
0: Northland on Sky Sport turning the first NPC rugby quarterfinal on its head to beat Tasman 26-21. The Marcos scored twice inside 20 minutes for a 14-0 lead, but the Taniwha managed four unanswered tries to defuse a potential upset. The All Blacks are taking motivation from their recent series loss to the Springboks for tonight's Bledisloe Cup opener against the Wallabies. After three straight defeats to end their rugby's greatest rivalry series against South Africa, New Zealand captain Cody Taylor wants to get back to winning ways at Eden Park.
7: This next couple of weeks is about righting those wrongs, I suppose, and getting results, because at the end of the day, that's what we want as All Blacks.
0: No one's backing down in the battle over the Chiefs' name being used by the incoming NRL franchise, the Papua New Guinea Chiefs. New Zealand Rugby's filed a High Court injunction to stop the club using the name because it's already being used in Super Rugby Pacific. Australian Rugby League Commission boss Peter Valandis is vowing to fight the move, pointing to the Auckland Blues' use of the New South Wales Blues name in 1996. He says rugby union obviously feels threatened by rugby league. But Chiefs Rugby Club Chief Executive Simon Graffis says this argument lacks substance.
8: This is a battle about brand and trademark at the moment, which I think between New Zealand Rugby and ourselves, we're in pretty strong territory, having those trademarks registered in New Zealand and Australia for a long time.
0: In the Tauihi Women's Basketball League, a first defeat this season for the mainland Pōkai, losing on their home court in Christchurch. The Tauranga Whai took the spoils 82-78, posting their second win from three games. That's news and sport. I'm Stuart Willey.
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6: 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The forecast, Northland, Auckland, Waikato and Coromandel mainly fine, becoming cloudy with showers this evening. Waitomo to Wellington also for Bay of Plenty in the central high country, partly cloudy with isolated showers during the afternoon. Gisborne to Wairarapa, occasional patchy drizzle, fine spells and isolated showers developing. Nelson, patchy drizzle developing this morning, turning then to rain. Buller to Fiordland, cloudy with showers from the afternoon, especially about the ranges where some may be heavy. Marlborough, Canterbury, Otago and Southland, low cloud or fog about the coast. Isolated showers developing in the afternoon with possible thunderstorms inland. And for the Chatham Islands, you are in for a cloudy day.
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6: Newstalk ZB, it's Overnight Talk with Jim. Yes, on a Saturday morning, it is 8 minutes past five, Saturday, October 10. We've got about 20-odd minutes of open line talk left this morning. We've got spare lines. If you want to jump on and get involved with this, that would be great. The phone number, 0800 80 1080. And for the last little bit, just because I couldn't not touch it, the live streaming of the convicted killer in the United States. This is going to happen in December. This is a man who killed 13 people and injured 32 at the Fort Hood military base in Texas in 2009. He was convicted and sentenced to death by firing squad, December 3, their time, American time. And then out of nowhere, as far as I can see, as far as I'm concerned, the Americans, the Pentagon's now saying they're going to live stream this execution. The whole world, I think, fair to say, was aghast. You mean, what, really? So I've been talking a little bit about that. In the last sort of hour of the show. Crystal, we'll get you back on. Good morning again.
9: I'll get a second chance. I won't keep you because you've got probably other callers waiting.
6: No, we're reasonably, we're quiet.
9: Well, it's just going back on this thing, this poly market thing where you can bet on anything you like the weather, will it rain tomorrow and all sorts. But you can bet on the New Zealand elections. And it's either, and at the moment, for me, it's a more reflection on the actual current status of people's thoughts of who they're going to vote for in terms of the polls, you know. So at the moment, it's got Labour ahead by 54%, and National trailing not far behind. And if you want to bet, you can buy $1, $5, $10, or $100 values of however they do it, but that's 78 cents it's costing you to put one bet on. And so if you put, for example, if you put $5,000 on from Labour to win and they won, you'd get 10 grand back. That's okay. How it works, the poly market. And basically, if you go onto the poly market website, you can virtually bet on anything you like. The topics are politics, sports, finance, geopolitics, culture, economy, weather, media, all sorts of stuff. And I don't know, because I'm not really a gambling person. I don't know about you.
6: No.
9: I mean,
6: no, I'm not. Gambling.

0: ticket, and that's about it. But it's a quite simple form of betting. It's either a yes or no answer. It's all based on the law of averages, you know. You throw the dice so many times, how many times will the number six appear? So, but if people are interested, definitely have a look, because for me it's a better reflection on how people are feeling, how they're going to vote, because they actually physically bet money on each party.
1: So I thought you said that, if I got this wrong, that the site has been banned from New Zealand, or...
0: Correct. So on the site, it's got written in the bottom, restricted area. So Australia's the same, England's the same. But if you can bet through if you use a VPN.
1: Oh, okay, right, yep.
0: Yeah. So there's always a back door. There's always a way. I mean, but pure interest sake, you can just pick, you can select the politics tab and then just type in the New Zealand election, and it'll come up straight away. And you can, they've got all these lovely charts, you know how they do, tracking how it's going. And I don't know if Labor's going to win, to be honest with you. I just think I'm totally undecided who I'm going to vote for, to be honest with you. Because I call the national government the nasty government, because a lot of things they've done me quite nasty, I think. And I'm really undecided how I'm going to vote. Have you thought about it? I'm sure you have.
1: Oh, yeah, but I'm very much an undecided. I'm a floater, so to speak.
0: Will you make your decision when you walk into the boothing box?
1: And yeah, pretty much. You know, I'll be giving a bit of thought up until then, but... There's still plenty of time, and more policy will be announced, and you know, so I'll just quietly cruise away. Just, you know, wait till and go and vote on the 7th.
0: Yeah.
1: Maybe.
0: I think National's going to win again. I'll tell you why. I just think people will just go with the status quo for now. You know, that's what I think what happens when people can't make a decision. They just go for what they know.
1: That is true. That is very true, actually.
0: Yeah. Because I mean, if you don't actively look up politics online, or if you don't listen to the radio, you don't really, you can virtually avoid all the politics if you want to. You know, and I think younger people, they won't have a clue on the policies of the Labor Party or the national government. And so I don't think a lot of people go to vote because they just don't. You've got to go out there, I think, and for me, and look up online and read about the politics and listen to the news and watch the TV and those kind of things. And if you don't, well, then you don't really know who to vote for, do you? You know, if I'm being clear.
1: Yep. All right, then. Nice talk to you, Crystal.
0: Okay. Yeah, you too. Find out about the motorbikes, the Warren of Fitness for us. Someone might know the answer.
1: All right.
0: Good night.
1: Okay.
0: Well, good morning. Have a good morning. Yep. Bye-bye.
1: Cheers, mate. Thank you.
0: You too.
1: A texter says, this is on the live streaming. Hi, Jim, says an emailer, actually. I have no interest in watching the live streaming of the upcoming election, but I'm not sure I would feel the same if it was Brenton Tarrant who was getting executed. Cheers, John. Okay, all right. Interesting. In the interview, Hegseth said the execution would be public. Who said it would be live streamed? Cheers, Nicola. They all have at some point. The Pentagon's confirmed it. Just looking here. Yeah, I see the quote from him. He says they'll make sure people will be able to watch it. The execution will be public. Well, by public, he means live stream. That's what he means. Officials in the Pentagon have confirmed plans to have the execution live streamed and said more details will follow. Another one saying, why promote a gambling website that's been banned in New Zealand? It doesn't sit right with me. Ooh. Alrighty, 0800 80 1080.

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5: Hey, Greg, good morning.
6: Good morning, Jim. How are you?
5: Let me think. For a Saturday morning, not too bad at all. Thank you.
6: That's good. I've just recently woken up and I tuned into your conversation about the live streaming of the
5: execution. Yep.
6: I know there's probably a lot of atheists out there, but Jesus said, that which you do to the least of your brothers, you do unto me. And I also believe that you do it to yourselves. So even though somebody's done a heinous crime, death or execution doesn't necessarily equal justice. And what I see is, particularly in America, they're very vengeful. They've kind of given away this whole justice idea and gone for vengeance more than anything. You only have to look at the other failed execution, and if you go online and look at the social media, I mean, most people are like, ah, no, don't give him medical assistance, and very, very vengeful. It's quite disturbing.
5: Yeah, especially in Tennessee with that lady, Krista, you know, the people of Tennessee didn't seem to have much empathy there at all for her.
6: Well, look, what she did was wrong, and
5: oh, absolutely.
6: Nothing to justify it. Look, prison is the punishment. You don't go to prison to be punished further, okay? And a lot of people struggle to get around that. I mean, you see it here as well, you know, when there's a crime committed, people just call for the maximum. That's not justice. Justice has to be measured and proportional in a civilized society. If you're calling for the maximum, you're not interested in justice in a civilized society. You're only about vengeance. And I know sometimes it feels like it's not fair when you see somebody getting a small sentence for what seems to be a serious crime. But unfortunately, that's the trade-off we have to accept if we want to have a civilized society that gives out justice, which is measured and proportional. And that can be hard to judge how proportional and measured it is.
5: Mm.
6: So, yeah. That's my take on it. But in saying that, I'll be honest, if they live stream it, I will watch it.
5: Really?
6: Only because, well, of course, because why would I only want to expose myself to things that I only agree with? That's like living in a bubble.
5: Good. Okay. All right. I understand your theory there.
6: Yeah.
5: Right. Yeah.
6: So can I just say one other thing?
5: Yeah, for sure.
6: I'm probably going to be a little harsh here. I think the political landscape in New Zealand is a catastrophe. So if you want, you can look that up.
5: Catastrophe.
6: It's K-A-K-R-I-S-T-O-C-R-A-Z-Y.

0: like Guantanamo Bay, which is very controversial, I mean, that's really goes against the principles of the common law, which is what we're all founded on, you know. So, look, it's a cacistocracy in America, even worse than New Zealand. So did you look it up yet?
1: No.
0: I'd really like to hear what you say the meaning is, because I know what it is. But so, yeah.
1: All right, mate. Well, take it easy, Greg.
0: Okay.
1: Thanks, nice mate. To talk. Thank you. Some sport. We've got time. Rugby and the Bledisloe Cup game in Auckland tonight. Australia playing the All Blacks. We have an Aussie perspective on the game. It's been 40 years since the Australians have beaten the All Blacks at Eden Park. And for a preview of the game tonight, former Wallaby Justin Harrison talked last night to Darcy Waldegrave.
2: Fascinating game. It's the same narrative. It always is. Can anyone beat the All Blacks at Eden Park? And can the Australians actually pick it up and do what used to be done? I know you've done it and actually win a Bledisloe Cup. There's a lot on it. There always is. But you look at these two teams, and that's what I want to talk about with you. We've got a team under Les Kiss that haven't been beaten that showed when they played South Africa, even with four men down, they've got game. South African team, pretty underwhelming. It was a fourth string team, let's face it. But are we reading not enough into this, do you think, with the Wallabies? What do they bring? Are they actually a clear and present threat, do you think?
3: Well, man, I tell you what, I'll take a fourth string team with over 520 test caps on the field with 15 players. But, you know, look, they weren't the normal starting team, and certainly not the nucleus of the team that went, you know, 3-0 against the All Blacks in the test series that we just saw. But we saw what it's going to take to beat the All Blacks evident against the box. You know, the Wallabies had a strong and at times dominant set piece. Let's start there. Scrum was good. Line-out was good. Defensive line-out put them under pressure. Problem solving with line speed and different defences coming at you. Centre pairing was solid. And we had Suoliti getting his hands on the ball at the right time. So, you know, Ryan Lonigan was good. They're all the ingredients that you need against an All Black side, and controlling the pace of the ball at breakdown is paramount, right? We know the game is played between hips and ground. If you're successful at that body height and powerful and your precision is good, which the box were against the All Blacks, then the Wallabies will be a chance. So that means back row contest is going to be exceptional.
2: Between the hips and the ground, I've never heard that before. Makes a lot of sense, though, doesn't it? And that's going to be a lot of the focus from this from this Wallaby side. Under Les Kiss, has he started implementing that since he's been in control? Have you seen a switch, a change in what they're trying to do under his watchful eye?
3: Look, I think coaches rarely unlock enigma codes, and a lot of it's timing. Les Kiss has got a bit of timing on his side. We had Dave Rennie, you know, into Joe Schmidt, nucleus of that team have now had back-to-back-to-back-to-back poor into good, into indifferent experiences, shared experiences, and cohesion is building. You know, this back row combination for the Wallabies is soon to be the most capped combination in Wallaby history. So, you know, you've got some IP taking the field, and you've got Les Kiss, who seems to be giving the players a little bit of freedom to operate inside themselves, but also under the umbrella of a style of play and a structure that's looking familiar to Australian fans, which is, you know, bravery, problem solving, intellect on the field, athleticism without being, you know, the biggest or fittest or strongest team on the field, coming together as a unit and making sure that everything they're trying and tweaking is working. So what are the examples of that? So the start of the game against the Springboks, you kick a short kickoff designed specifically for Suoliti. Doesn't matter what number he's got on his back. It's not because he's playing the wing that he developed that skill. It's that they've designed to play around him and the whole team supports him, and that works. Then Ryan Lonigan's kicking when they're going forward and not problem solving, and box kicking when they're in trouble. All of these sorts of things mean team cohesion, that they know what's left and right of them, and they're willing to put it on the field and execute under pressure.
2: Is there a tender underbelly in your eyes when you look at this Wallaby side and you were coaching against them? God forbid you'd never do it, right? But where would you attack? And we know that Dave Rennie's had experience, albeit a while ago, with the Wallabies. Is he looking at a part of this team going, I know where they're weak? Can you share that secret with us, Justin?
3: Yeah, look, we start well. We have historically started well. You'd outlast us. You know, you'd recognise that there's an 80-minute clock on the game. The box almost got across. Sure, there was a bit of cheese being flown around with 11 players on the field and yellow cards, but

0: The game management is going to be so important, and knowing that you just need to be in a position at the end of the game to win the game and outlast them tactically with that. That's what I would think about. You know, look at what's coming off the bench. You know, you've got Champion Decrepit. He hasn't been in that group for a little while. Massimo Deludis, Aiden Ross. You know, you're sort of getting a bit, you know, Lockie Shaw. These guys are working towards probably 20 to 30 test cap count, you know, back end of World Cup or in 28. So if I was going to target anything, I'd probably target back end of the game.
1: What about the Australians? What would they target when it comes to the All Blacks? Where do you think there is something can be sliced open? And I look at the nature of the sides, the fact that they've played so much rugby and travelled all over the world in such a short amount of time.
0: That's right.
1: And they've got a number of injured players. They've had some changes in some key positions. And you talked about the loose forward trio. It's a revolving door. They're very much the loose forward trio of New Zealand. They're hybrids. The fact they play six, seven or eight, is that a place where maybe they might be exploited? I don't know, Justin, your thought.
0: Absolutely, it could be. You know, you look left and right and you want to see the player that was with you in a very similar experience a week before or maybe even 2 weeks before that. This is not the case with this team. These combinations are new and that'll take a bit of getting used to. We know there's a DNA and a periodic table of All Black performance that everyone slots into, and skill will get you home most times in an All Black jersey as well because they're so good at creating those skill mismatches. But the combinations are going to be really important. You know, McKenzie at 10 as well, does that mean there's a flatten up attacking, you know, you're going to go up the line and probably try and put him under a fair bit of pressure. When's the last time that you've thought about where an All Black side is going into a test match having lost the three previous tests? You know, I can't remember, ever. I don't even know if it's ever happened. So there's an opportunity to remind this playing group that, sure, you might not have been a part of all of those test losses, but this is a team under pressure on your home soil. And the way that you remind them is you build scoreboard pressure, you make sure that your discipline is paramount, you manage the referee well, you don't give the All Blacks an opportunity to have unstructured play. So you, when you kick out, you kick into row six, you get up off the ground in every line out, you make sure that every scrum is as stable as it can be, and you're getting smart decision making, you know, when to take points, when to kick for touch, when to run the ball, when not to, you know, straight attack, disciplined attack. It's beautiful in its simplicity, but violent in its execution.
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7: Good morning, it's 5:30, I'm Kalia Strong. The Classification Office says it can't preemptively block people from watching the live-streamed execution of Fort Hood shooter Nidal Hassan. The former army psychiatrist killed 13 people at the Texas base in 2009, and his death by firing squad in December will be publicly broadcast. New Zealand's chief censor, Caroline Flora, says she can't speculate on the classification of the footage before the live stream takes place. Flora says distressing content is not always unlawful. Large political donations have hit $7.4 million already this election, raising questions of whether our rules need a rethink. ACT leads with $2.35 million, followed by Nationals, $2.29 million.

0: million, far exceeding Labour's 890,000. Auckland University politics professor Maria Amudian says there's a risk of large donors having undue influence funding campaign advertisements.
1: They have huge amounts of money to make their point and to try to persuade people to their side.
0: Households are 67% wealthier than a decade ago, but not necessarily more resilient. An ASB economic note says the average net worth topped $1 million, but it's mostly tied to property assets. ASB says savings can cushion the blow, but are sensitive to mortgage rates and incomes, especially for lower and middle wealth households. Paddock to Pantry's confident it can hold its own against the supermarket giants on price with a $25 million expansion. The independent online grocer plans to roll out 20 more stores over the next 5 years with the aim of becoming the country's third largest supermarket. Business manager John Kennelly says groceries should be a lot cheaper and the only thing holding the business back is capital.
2: If the government could use their power to provide access to cheap capital, we'd be able to roll out supermarkets significantly faster and get cheaper groceries to place in the country far quicker.
0: To Newstalk ZB Sport, and Northland have hung on to advance to the NPC semi-finals with a 26-21 triumph over Tasman and Whangarei. The Taniwha have overturned a 14-point deficit, scoring 26 unanswered points to secure the home semi. Kiwi driver Liam Lawson will start from 8th on the grid for tonight's Formula One sprint race in Singapore. Max Verstappen has claimed pole position. Matt Payne is the sole lead New Zealand driver to make today's top 10 shootout at the Pinnacle Supercars event, Bathurst. Richie Stanaway is also in the final stage of qualifying as the co-driver for James Golding. Ryan Wood will start from the back of the grid for tomorrow's race after a crash in practice kept him from attempting qualifying. And the Tasmania Jack Jumpers have notched up their highest score in franchise history with a 122-112 NBL win over the Illawarra Hawks in Wollongong. That's Newstalk ZB News and Sport. It's 5:33. Jim Sneddon is next.
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7: 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The forecast valid till midnight tonight. Northland, Auckland, Waikato, Coromandel mainly fine, becoming cloudy with showers this evening. Waitomo to Wellington also for Bay of Plenty in the central high country, partly cloudy with isolated showers during the afternoon. Gisborne to Wairarapa, occasional patchy drizzle, fine spells and isolated showers developing. For Nelson, patchy drizzle developing this morning, turning to rain. Buller to Fiordland, cloudy with showers from the afternoon, especially about the ranges, where some may be heavy. Marlborough, Canterbury, Otago and Southland, low cloud or fog about the coast, isolated showers developing in the afternoon with possible thunderstorms inland, and a cloudy day for the Chatham Islands.

0: News Talk ZB 23 to 6, all going well. The All Sport Breakfast out of Canterbury this morning. Leslie Murdoch, hello.
1: Hello, Jim.
0: Hello,
1: good night,
0: Leslie.
1: For you. You good?
0: Yes, thank you.
1: Excellent. That's what we like to hear.
0: How about you?
1: Yep, really good. Looking forward to a very big sporty weekend, as we always are.
0: Yep.
1: And I guess Bathurst is going to be a big focus on the show. Rugby finals, our Canterbury women into the Farah Palmer Cup final against Auckland. They are seem to be perennial finalists, our Canterbury team, but they've got to do the business. And these matches for Canterbury women are tomorrow. This is after the men play at the crazy time of 1:35 p.m. So the men are playing their quarterfinal against the Waikato at 1:35. This is at One New Zealand Stadium. And then our women will play the big Farah Palmer Cup at 4:05. So we will have a very big look on the show today at both those matches. And the Canterbury women have been in impressive form. Last week I went out to Rugby Park and watched them play the Manawa 2, who they beat 57-7. That was in the semi-final. But as we know, once you get into the big finals, it means nothing what has happened before. It's all about the now and today, and we know that Auckland will get up for this. So that promises to be fantastic, as does the Canterbury Waikato men. And of course, we know during the week that Shea Fihaki, the versatile back, he can play on the wing or at fullback, was called in as injury cover to the All Blacks. So he won't be there, and he's been replaced by Isaac Hutchison. So some very good replacements, and good to see some of the casualty ward coming back and being available for Canterbury, like James White, the number 10. Johnny McNichol is back at fullback, which will be pretty good. And it's a nice welcome back to Sam Darry and Jamie Hanna, who've had some time with the All Blacks as well. So that again is going to be, if it's anything like last night's match, Northland up against the Tasman Marco. That was a really tough game, and Northland getting their 26, I think, to 21. So the quarterfinals, I think, often are the toughest games in playoffs. So we've got that to look forward to, as we have with the All Black Test. So we'll have a look at that during the course of the program as well. We will also look at the basketball from last night in the women's Tauihi competition. The Pauakai, which is the Canterbury team, had been unbeaten up until last night. They played the Whai and lost 82-78. And I've just had a look at some of the highlights. Morgan Yeager, the Australian import, 28 points. She's a guard, but man, she had a fantastic match despite Pauakai going down. And great to see 17-year-old Ava Jones out on court again. I mean, she has had a phenomenal 2 weeks. She was MVP at the New Zealand Secondary School Nationals. She is the daughter of the great Phil Jones, but she is one player you're going to have to watch and see where she goes, because I don't think she's going to be in this country for long. Someone's going to snap her up. And so good to see her performing so well. In the football, National Football League, we have got a big match out at Ferrymead Park for our Ferrymead Bays team. They're up against Miramar, 4:00. And tomorrow, Cashmere Tech up to Napier to play Napier City Rovers. So we'll keep an eye on that. Our Canterbury Pride women are away to Auckland United, and they've had a loss and a bye so far, the women. So we've got heaps, Jim, to keep us busy on the show this morning. And of course, we will also hear during the course of the program in the Oceania Football, the OFC, that new professional league that's 1 year old, our South Island United will reveal who their new coach is, and we will hopefully get him on the air and tell everybody about him.
0: Fabulous. So that's about it this morning?
1: I can also tell you that the Canterbury Rugby supporters had their prize giving during the week. Club of the Year was Southbridge. Grassroots Coach of the Year was Jack Hyde from Glenmark Cheviot. Community Team of the Year was St Andrews College. And Maisie Allen took out the Canterbury Farah Palmer Cup Player of the Year, Shea Fihaki, the NPC Supporters Club Player of the Year. Players Player of the Year was Dom Gardner. Man, he is in great form, subbing in as the captain for the Canterbury men. Gee, he was pretty prominent last weekend against Manawa too. And the Rookie of the Year, Max Farley from the St Thomas's College. And the Patterson Cup Most Promising Player, Paris Lokotui. So that's pretty cool. That happened during the week.

0: So we'll have a look at that as well.
1: Fabulous. And what's the weather looking like for Christchurch?
0: Well, it's not good for club cricket. We've got a bit of mizzle out there, which is misty drizzle, low cloud, patchy morning drizzle. Yep, we've got that. Then a chance of evening shower, those easterlies, which is bringing us the mizzle, strong and exposed places. So we're looking for a high still of 17, and at the moment, quite a balmy 12.
1: And a bit of mizzle.
0: Yep, bit of mizzle. Annoying mizzle.
1: Excellent, Leslie.
0: Thank you very much. Thanks, Jim. Cheers. Lovely work.

0: News Talk ZB 17 minutes to 6, and now from the All Sport Breakfast in the capital out of Wellington, Adam Cooper. Morning.
1: Yeah, morning, Jim. Rugby playoff action for the Wharepuma Cup also in our city today. Leslie mentioned that main premiership final featuring Canterbury and Auckland is tomorrow. The second tier is the championship in the Wharepuma Cup, and the Wellington Pride and the Northland Cody will do battle today at Henry Stadium, a midday kickoff. And yeah, Jim, we've talked a bit this season about the Pride's pretty strong performances here in Wellington. They've had a very pleasing campaign. Ultimately, their big aim of the year has been, producing some good wins, which they've done, but then also having that culminate in being promoted back up to the Premiership for next season. So they can do that, should they beat Northland at the stadium this afternoon. The Prides have had, an up and down history, Jim. Last time they won the championship trophy was 2018. They also had a win in the premiership right the way back in 2006. So they're in this sort of cycle now where they've had a great team this season. I think, the trickle down effect of having the Hurricanes puller play in the Super Rugby Women's competition has certainly boosted the skill set and the ability of a lot of the players in the Pride. And they will an exciting final today at the stadium. Unfortunately, a couple of injuries have left out some key players for the Pride. Well, head knocks to be specific. Valeni Vaka, their captain, Kira Sua-Smith, who's been part of the leadership team as well. They are both out because they failed HIA assessments following the win in the semi-finals over Hawke's Bay last weekend. It's not a bad replacement, though, that they can bring in very experienced Wellington rugby stalwart, New Zealand rugby stalwarts, Jackie Partia-Ferretti at age 40 will captain the side today in the absence of those other players I mentioned, Jim. And a bit of a fun fact, the last time the Pride won in 2018, Jackie was also the captain. So a bit of a full circle moment, even if she's been in there due to some players being unavailable. So yeah, I think overall it's been a disappointing year for Wellington rugby, given that the Lions performances, Jim, on that side of things. So I think there's quite a bit of an excitement to see if the Pride can get the job done today and, of course, move up into that top tier next year.
0: Wonderful. And what else we got coming up in Wellington All Sport Breakfast?
1: Yeah, we've got club football, and yes, a bit of an interesting development in local football. Obviously, we're only two rounds into the National League, featuring the top clubs from around the country, with about a month and a half of that to go. Wellington Olympic, though, who set some very high standards with their football, have sacked their coach 2 weeks of this National League campaign. Eko Quino is gone. He only took over from Paul Eiffel as the sort of the boss of the coaching unit at the end of last year. He was meant to be here for a couple of seasons as head coach. He's gone. Him and Paul Eiffel had a very successful coaching duo. They oversaw Chatham Cup wins for Wellington Olympic. They'd previously overseen wins with Christchurch United and then moved up to Wellington as a duo. And then after Paul Eiffel, football identity left at the end of last season, it was Eko Quino. Interesting about this, Jim, is that Olympic won the last five Central League titles. This year they finished second, which is still, by many club standards, a very admirable result given the toughness of the competition in football. And in second place, which does qualify you for the National League, is a very good result. Not for Olympic, though. After not winning, which would have been their sixth title, but they had to settle for second overall, they have decided that 2 weeks into the National League, a loss to Ferrymead Bays at the weekend, last weekend. They had won the weekend prior, but as with a one win, one loss record in the National League, the management, upper management at the Olympic Club have said, no, time for a change of coach. So Eko Quino is gone. Taylor Hall-Jones takes over as interim coach, and Olympic now have to go through the rest of the National League campaign with an interim coaching group to see what happens between now and the end of the season. It's pretty astonishing, Jim. As I said, they've already had that one win, so there's a chance that they could actually, go all the way and possibly make the final. But regardless, they've decided that in terms of the direction they want the club to go in, they obviously set some very high standards around winning, and it's not just an option, it's almost an expectation that you win the league. So, yeah, a tough move. And we'll see if that comes to fruition as part of the National League. Olympic have to travel up to meet Auckland City today up there in Auckland. So we'll see how that goes after a pretty dramatic week for them.
0: Wonderful. And a bit of basketball just to end things off.
1: Yeah, we obviously talked last week about the WNBA pairing, Charlize Leger-Walker and Hayley Van Lith, who are part of the Wellington team and the Tokomanawa Queens. I really enjoyed heading along to their game last weekend and seeing them both in action. They both really made an impact on the court, both scoring and double-digit points. Hayley Van Lith, 20, Charlize Leger-Walker, 19. Unfortunately, though, Jim, despite their experience and the marquee signings that they've been, they haven't been able to help the Tokomanawa Queens get back to winning ways yet. It was a huge win for the Mainland Pōkai last weekend. They thumped the Queens, who have those NBA players, 114-77. So, yeah, it was a bit of a shock given the signings, but the Mainland team are looking very impressive this year. I must say, a couple of players in their roster, really showed up. Even some of the NBA players playing against them. So the Queens will have the chance to get their first win of the season this weekend as part of week three, when they are hosted by the Southern Hoiho at the Edgar Centre down in Dunedin. So the two NBA players, Charlize Leger-Walker, Hayley Van Lith, are both available. Charlize did come off the court during that game last weekend with a little bit of an injury scare, but I'm told it was just cramp and everything's fine. So she will be part of that along with Hayley Van Lith, and I'm sure the Queens are not far away from getting that first one.
0: Wonderful. And what's the weather in the capital looking like today?
1: Yeah, a bit of cloud increasing today. Possible showers from the afternoon, Jim, with a few light winds. We're heading for 19, and then similar sort of story tomorrow, mixed bag with 17 the high.
0: Wonderful, Adam. Good work, mate. You have a good day.
1: Thanks, Jim. Catch you later.
0: Cheers, buddy.
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0: News Talk ZB, 9 minutes to six on a Saturday morning, which means it must be time for Darcy. Darcy.
8: Time enough. That just reminds me of...
0: Sorry, why did you turn your mic off?
8: Well, I just tried to turn the volume up, and it's first thing in the morning, and I've got great big sloppy fingers, and they just...
0: Because you're going really well till then.
8: You know what it's like in the morning? The older you get, the more you drop things and walk into stuff, and it's just like...
0: Well, wondering what you're doing in the kitchen.
8: Wondering why you're in the neighbour's house. What am I doing here? No, not that bad. No, not yet. No, sorry, I was going to say my massive hands, I turned it off.

0: But I haven't got massive hands. So
1: not really.
0: Oh, g'day, mate. How are you?
2: Yeah, hi, Das.
0: You're good.
2: You got a good show lined up?
0: Always.
2: Always.
0: Always.
2: Award pending.
0: Well, it's award pending, but maybe we'll look at the positive and say runaway number one for a long, long time. There's no award pending there. It is. How about that, eh?
2: Hey?
0: You don't hear me beat my chest much, do you?
2: No, you don't, actually. No.
0: Well, that's the partner. That's the Ministry of Girlfriend who's like, she goes, what is it with you New Zealanders downplaying everything you do? So it's just the way we are. She goes, well, so you've lasted how long? I was like, 25 years doing this. She goes, that's astonishing. I said, not really. I'm just cheap and I'm not a turd.
2: And you keep turning up.
0: Yeah, and so what do you mean? Why do you say I'm cheap and I'm not horrible and I'm also very good at what I do, which is why I've lasted 20 now. We don't work like that over here. You don't understand how the Kiwi psyche is, and it's not that. And I start saying that, mate, that's it, I'm out. Good honour for saying that. That's great. But, you know, today on the award pending show, we've got, well, Leroy Carter. I caught up with Leroy yesterday and had a good yarn with him. The interesting thing around this yarn with Leroy Carter is that on the phone, because I was at Eden Park, we're doing some publicity shots for News Talk ZB with Piney and Elliot and stuff. So hanging around in nice blazers and shirts going, you know, being whatever it is, you know, it's public. You've been those being authentic, you know, in a blue blazer, which is not me at all. So there you go, authentic. But so I had to do the interview by remote. So I need a quiet place. So I went under the stand into where the caretaker and the groundsman have his office. And that's where I did it. You want to see this place. It's amazing. It's only a small room, but it's full of the craziest memorabilia.
2: Oh, wow.
0: All these signed jerseys and bats and rugby balls. It's like you walk in there, it's like, mate, this is probably the best thing I've seen at Eden Park. Actually took a few photographs. I might stick them on social media.
2: Absolutely. Are you allowed to?
0: Yeah, I asked them. Yeah, I'm not going to do it. As I said, you know, I'm not a turd. That's why I've lasted so long. I'm not going to go and do it behind their back. So Darcy on Sport, Instagram. I'll actually stick them up shortly. You can have a look at it. What a great little good dartboard as well. Very important.
2: Sit
0: there and chuck some arrows, you know, where you're waiting along. So that was a good time. Thank you, Mr. Christensen, for allowing us in to do that. So spoke to him yesterday, and you'll hear that interview this morning. She's rather large this test this evening, just quietly. Mm. Huge. So we'll catch up with him. Well, I have caught up with him, and I'll be replaying that for you today. Also, Eric Thompson. You know Eric Thompson? Eric Thompson is a motorsport writer for the New Zealand Herald.
2: Oh, right. Okay.
0: Right. And you're right. Now, we're talking Bathurst, and we'll look back at what happened yesterday, was the crazy qualifying. We've got the top 10 shootout this evening. What's it, 5, 6 o'clock this evening? But some bloke called Zach Bates was the fastest. I'm like, who the hell is Zach Bates? Like, he won Super 2 last year, but it was out of nowhere. And a lot of the superstars like Mossett and Feeney and Waters, not in the top 10, not going to be in the shootout. So, interesting. We got one New Zealand there, Matt Payne, defending champion.
2: Oh, good.
0: In ninth position, but that shootout's tonight. But Eric Thompson, right, is a motorcycle racer back in the day, back in his younger days. He's raced at Bathurst. So a real idea about what that place is like actually on the track physically. And of course, being a motorcycle driver, he's completely insane. Motorcycle rider. I'm not saying insane like Isle of Man insane, but riding a bike around Bathurst.
2: Flat out.
0: So he's got some thoughts around that, I'm sure. We'll talk to him that way. Eric Thompson with his real life experience. We're going to be talking with Charles Bediako. He's a centre, all 2 meters, 13 of them for the Breakers. They're taking on the Wildcats again. It's the second time over there. They keep flying all over Australia. They've hardly played a game at home. Going really well, sitting roughly fourth at the moment with their win-loss record. But they're here, then they're to Canberra, and then they're up to Cairns, and then they're somewhere, and then finally back home again. They are getting rolled with the travel, but that's the start of the season, so their home run will be really, really good. So Charles Bediako will join us. We'll talk about the Auckland FPC final up against Canterbury down there under the roof. Zara Papali'i is on the program. Get up, there's two Z Papali'is in that side.
2: No, I did not.
0: Well, there is. There, you know that. You wouldn't read about it, would you? We'll talk about here. Mario Illich talks about Auckland City FC. He's a

0: regular. He's what we like to call in the business a friend of the programs. Yep. I don't know why he keeps saying yes, but he's great fun to talk to. He knows his stuff. He's the captain, so why not? So I have a chat with him as well. Jim Dolan will do this regular thing. And a bit of a special for you, the Mini Pipe World Champs. I know you've never heard of it, have you?
1: No, is this like pipe band?
0: No, no, mini pipe. It's snowboarding in a half pipe.
1: Oh, right. Gotcha.
0: Now, it's interesting. It's a world champs, but they just called it that. I don't know if it's got a particular world title around it, but it's a lot of the former shredders from back in the day in an original pipe, so they're much smaller than the super pipes now, and a whole lot of the new young guys, the Olympians and the rest as well, and a whole lot in the middle. It's a real social event. It's just going back to the core days, the old school days when skiers and snowboarders used to beat each other up, you know, real snowboarding. So they get in there and they get in the pipe this afternoon and have a whole lot of fun. But yeah, we've got Olympians in there, and then you've got some guys that should know better in their 50s. So we'll talk to New Zealand snowboard coach Mitch Brown because he's competing as well. He knows a wee bit about it. Lots to happen, mate. Lots.
1: Sounds like a show in the making there.
0: Indeed it is. Award pending, but currently number one. I'm stopped boasting. That's it. I'm gone. That's all I'll get this year. See ya. Bye.
1: Good on you, Daz.
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9: 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Mike Hosking, Heather Duplessis-Allen, Matt Heath, Tyler Adams. 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
10: Good morning, it's 6 o'clock. I'm Kalia Strong. Households are 67% wealthier than a decade ago, but not necessarily more resilient. An ASB economic note says the average net worth topped $1 million, but is mostly tied to property assets. Claudia O'Neill has more.
11: Liquid assets have shrunk as a share of net worth, with buffers heavily skewed towards those with higher incomes. This means resilience varies across households, with some groups more exposed to cost shocks than others. ASB says savings can cushion the blow, but are sensitive to mortgage rates and incomes, especially for lower and middle wealth households.
10: Federated Farmers is calling National's latest water and fertiliser policy a win for surety. The party plans to help the sector capture more rain through the first long-term water infrastructure pipeline and hundreds of millions in water storage building loans. It's also looking to negotiate fertiliser security agreements. Federated Farmers' Richard Dawkins says water storage is critical, but getting projects off the ground is challenging.
12: To have the government come in and provide $300 million in concessional loans, the national standard for on-farm water storage, as well as for irrigation, it's really bringing that certainty.
10: Parents are backing calls for free early

0: childhood education. An NZEI survey of 800 parents and families found 92% support a free system, like schools, while 90% believe we should cap fees at $10 a day. NZEI member and kindergarten teacher Sally Griffin says it's mind-boggling fee caps don't exist, as parents should choose centres based on what's best for their child, not the cost.
1: By capping fees, we create a level playing field in early childhood where the focus is on the quality and the focus is on the investment in raising the bar and treating all teachers the same.
0: In New York City, a man has been shot and wounded by immigration agents after they say he weaponized his vehicle. The shooting occurred in the Marble Hill neighborhood, where federal officers say the man refused orders to exit the vehicle, then drove towards other officers. U.S. Homeland Security Secretary Mark Wayne Mullen says the man was part of a gang known for theft using weapons.
2: Sanctuary politicians, they create an environment for criminal activity to thrive. We go after the worst of the worst every single day. Our goal is to get them off the streets.
0: The move has fueled further backlash over increased ICE arrests. Mixed reactions after South African jurist and former United Nations Human Rights Chief Navi Pillay was announced the winner of the Nobel Peace Prize. The 85-year-old's legal work spans decades, having served as a lawyer who helped defend Nelson Mandela, also investigating crimes in Rwanda and the occupied Palestinian territories. Israel's foreign ministry criticised the award and said on X, if there were an award for lies, hatred and blood libels, Navi Pillay would be a frontrunner. As Wellington's City Gallery reopens its doors, its director hopes locals will see it as their own. The building shut for seismic strengthening in 2024, with more than $12 million spent on refurbishments. Gallery director Charlotte Davies says the building's an important part of the city.
3: It's a much-loved building. It's got that lovely Art Deco library vibe, as well as very sort of industrial contemporary art gallery.
4: To Newstalk ZB Sport, Northland have continued their charge in the MPC. The Taniwha have beaten Tasman 26-21 in the first quarter-final in Whangarei, overturning a 14-0 deficit with four unanswered tries. Captain Rivers Reihana has picked out the goods and the bads of their performance on Sky Sport.
5: A lot of fatigue in the legs, it's probably from our defence. A few mistakes on attack, but we'll look to fix that up. But yeah, like I say, just awesome to get the win in front of our people and to earn ourselves another week is pretty cool.
4: NPC coverage with NZ Safety Blackwoods, power tools, welding, abrasives and more. Manchester City manager Enzo Maresca insists the club's titles aren't tainted in the wake of their financial scandal. An independent commission found City guilty of all charges relating to breaches of the Premier League's financial regulations between the 2009-10 and 2017-18 seasons. The club have appealed the verdict. Maresca says he trusts the club because he trusts the people who run it.
6: This is also the reason why I joined the club. And then there is not another club in the world that where I would like to be. So I'm very happy to be here. I'm very proud.
4: Manchester City resume their Premier League campaign away to Liverpool on Monday. Liam Lawson has claimed a top 10 spot on the grid for tonight's Formula One sprint race in Singapore. The Kiwi driver will start from 8th with Max Verstappen on pole. And a Supercars rookie has announced himself ahead of the latest edition of Bathurst. Zach Bates has claimed provisional pole heading into today's top 10 shootout by clocking the first sub-2-minute 4-second lap in a Gen 3 car at the track. The Gen 3 model has been used since 2023. Championship front-runner Matt Payne is the only lead New Zealand driver to make the shootout. Motorsport with CRC's Evaporust, new brush on gel. I'm Ruben Mummer. That's Newstalk ZB News and Sport with Sanderson Vitamins from Woolworths Pharmacies around New Zealand. It's 6:05. The best of the country is next.
0: 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Phone dollars are for phones, obviously. Manukau Harbour and Hauraki Gulf, variable 5 knots, northerly 10 developing this morning. Waitemata Harbour, variable 5 knots, northerly 10, then rising to 15 knots for a time this afternoon. Bremhead to Cape Colville, variable 5 knots, northeast 10 developing late morning, then turning northerly 15 knots. Your next high tide at Auckland is at 7:45 this morning, Onehunga 11:10 this morning. Auckland, we are partly cloudy today, with the chance of a light shower mainly at night. Northeast

G'day and good morning, New Zealand. I'm Jamie Mackay. This is the best of the country here on News Talk ZB. Each and every Saturday morning, courtesy of Rabobank, we're growing a better New Zealand together. We bring you the best bits of our weekday show, 12 to 1. No time to waste today. No more sleeps. Looking forward to the Bledisloe Cup tonight at Eden Park. The Aussies haven't won there since 1986. We're going to bookend the best of the country with a couple of politicians from opposite sides of the house just to keep things fair. Joe Luxton and Shane Jones. In between times, Dr. Jacqueline Roweth. Great interview. A lot of controversy this week around AgriZero NZ, and she answered a long-held question of mine. Does grass pasture really sequester carbon? We're going to chat to farmer Tom Martin, our UK correspondent, and Jen Corcoran from Rabobank. Great report out, New Zealand's protein moment. Who's going to win the battle for the high-value GLP-1 protein? Is it going to be dairy or beef? It's all on the best of the country on test day here on News Talk ZB.

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1: She is Labor's agriculture spokesperson. Her name is Jo Luxton. And Jo, it sort of pains me to say this, but you could be the next Minister of Agriculture. And I don't actually mind you guys. Damien and I have the odd fight. But I think Chippy's been very conciliatory. It's not you I'm worried about. It's your stablemates. I'm worried about Chloe being Minister of Finance. Please relieve my fears.
2: Oh, g'day, Jamie. It's nice to be on the show once again. And yes, you know, you need to just take a breath, Jamie, and breathe a bit. You know, it's all going to be okay. And
1: well, it won't be if Chloe's the finance minister. I can tell you that.
2: Well, should we form government, Jamie? Chris has made it very, very clear. Barbara Edmonds would be the minister for finance. She's got a very good background in finances and taxation and things like that. So she will be the perfect person for the job.
1: Well, I will agree, and I don't know Barbara Edmonds. I must get her on the show, actually. I might after November 7, who knows. But I do realise her background, her corporate finance background. That's fine. As Winston said, Chloe ran an ice cream shop and it went broke in 5 weeks. That's Winston's words, not mine. Anyhow, I want to talk about some of your policies that you've come out with, because after coming out with nothing for months and months and months, to your credit, you've come out with some ag policy. You're not pricing emissions. We've talked about that. The capital gains tax, there was a lot of confusion, some of it caused by you, if you don't mind me saying on what was exempt and what was not from capital gains. But your capital gains tax, but effectively you're telling me all farms, no matter the ownership structure, are exempt.
2: That's right, you know, and I accept, I absolutely accept my part in causing that confusion. And, you know, it was, you know, when you're up on those debates and I haven't done that sort of thing before in my political life, so it's quite daunting when you get up there. And then when I was asked about corporate farms, I thought, oh heck, now I'm sure they are exempt, but I had to think about it for a wee minute, and it took a wee while for the cogs to start turning properly. So yes, all farms.
1: But Joe, if you're going to be running the country, you're going to have to be sharper than that.
2: Well, all farms are exempt, Jamie. All orchards are exempt. All runoffs are exempt because they are part of a farm. Staff accommodation on farms or on orchard blocks, it's all exempt.
1: What about the big corporates? And I'm looking at the likes, and this is just off the top of my head, Dairy Holdings, Craigmore Sustainables, Southern Pastures, Graham Murray's Lot, Trinity, that's Peter McBride's outfit, the Armour Group in its own right, Fortuna Group, you know, and we've already talked about the Fortuna Group today. Those are big, big operations, so they're exempt from a capital gains tax as well.
2: All farms are exempt, Jamie.
1: Good. Well, we've cleared that one up, and I've got it on record. There we go. Now, I want to give you a bit of a pat on the back, because something that's a bandwagon that I've been on for ages is dams. That's

0: soil like Shane Jones. He wants to dig it up and dam it up. And I think the one thing we can do in this country to improve our lot is to create better water storage. We've got lots of water. Most of it flows out to sea. We need it, and we'll need it in summers like we're heading into, to irrigate and grow food. And to that end, you've come out with a new water storage policy.
1: Yeah, well, we know that water security is going to be, you know, it is and is going to be even more so in the future, a real, challenge. It's one of our key infrastructure challenges. So, you know, having access, reliable access, I should say, to water is essential for, you know, for our farms and for our regional economies and for our communities. And so our policy is simply that we will coordinate water investment through the National Infrastructure Planning and work alongside the Infrastructure Commission so that water security and water storage are actually reflected in the National Infrastructure Plan. Because, you know, I think what happens now is there is, you know, funding available through the likes of Kanoa and perhaps MPI. When people want to look or groups want to look at some sort of water storage, they kind of come to government. But what we're wanting is for a proactive approach where Kanoa and MB and MPI will actually have to proactively look for opportunities for water storage that will help give communities resiliency.
0: Okay, let's just finish on your share milking agreement or contract milking agreement under the Share Milkers Act or whatever it is. I didn't even realise there was an act. Is there an act for share milkers?
1: Yeah, the original act was came about, and I think it was in the 1930s, maybe 1937. And as you know, and your listeners will know, is that share milking has taken a few different turns compared to what it was. It's not just that 50-50 anymore. You've got lower order share milkers, you've got contract milkers. And so contract milkers tend to fall outside of that agreement. So there's not the same protections for them as there is your 50-50 share milkers. And so, you know, the industry has been asking for this, and we've listened and we've decided to act on that, and we will do a review of the Share Milking Agreements Act when we form government.
0: Is the cross is the cross party support for this? It would seem it would be something that, for instance, a farmer friendly centre right would support.
1: Well, you would think so, but they haven't come out with it as a policy or indicated they have any interest in reviewing this act. So I'm aware that, for example, Federated Farmers have been pushing for it. No other party seems to have been listening or interested in that. And we think it's something that's really important because we think contract milkers and actually farm owners themselves as well also need proper protections.
0: Agreed. Hey, the love-ins, the sleepovers, as I call them, with Federated Farmers have certainly paid off. They're sort of cheerleaders for you now.
1: Look, I think working
0: Aaron, all that'll get Aaron excited.
1: I think, you know, building those relationships that as we have done over the last few years has been really beneficial for both of us, really. And, you know, people probably get sick of me harping on, you know, that I want to have good relationships, and that's really important. But it actually is showing everyone now that it is very, very important, because you never know who's going to form a government, so you should try and have really good relationships right across the spectrum.
0: You never know who's going to be Minister of Finance either. I need to take a breath. I need to relax. See you later, Joe.
1: Breathe, Jamie.
0: Bye-bye.
1: See you.
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7: Yesterday's big story was the Alliance Group and Farmlands joining the AgriZero NZ partnership. A lot of controversy. I know that, for instance, Groundswell, amongst others, are jumping up and down about this. Someone who wears many hats in agriculture and is probably in a good position to comment on this issue and whether we're going down the right track with AgriZero NZ is Dr. Jacqueline Roweth. She's a scientist. She's also a board member of Dairy NZ and, importantly, a board member at Ravensdown. Now, Ravensdown is a member of this partnership with the government, joint venture, whatever you want to call it, Jacqueline. Is it money well spent?
8: It is an overt indication that all the companies are trying to help all the farmers, remembering that a lot of these cooperatives are owned by farmers, are trying to do their best to find a solution to ensure that New Zealand's position as low carbon footprint producers of protein is maintained. So they've been doing some terrific work, and most of it shows that it is easier to change chemistry and physics than it is to change biology. Because biology is a result of evolution, or the other way around. Evolution, our terrific animals, have evolved with the rumen and all its inmates, the bugs that are there, and changing anything is pretty difficult.
7: Well, you say that methane is in the rumen for a reason.
8: Yeah. By removing the H's, the little acids, H pluses, in a form of CH4, the methane, it protects the rumen from acidosis, which is bad for the animal and generally results in reduced production. We don't want that. And so that's been the challenge for AgriZero, or indeed all the scientists involved in this work, is that when we alter the rumen microflora, we tend to have an impact on the animal, which is not positive.
7: A lot of farmers are against intrusive technology such as boluses, yeah. And that's, that seems to be the first fix that AgriZero has in mind.
8: Yeah, they have, and it's been released, and then it's been on the cards, and now I've heard the chair of AgriZero saying it should be here next year. But the thing is, it is an inhibitor, and anything that inhibits the methane can have negative effects. And the other point about a bolus is actually making it staying there, and then some of the issues are how you get a bolus down a large animal without welfare issues potentially for the person doing the insertion of the bolus, because these are quite big animals when they're adult. And then are we, and this is where the research has been going, are we absolutely sure there is no residue in the meat or the milk? So it's very complex. So it's not surprising it's taking a long time. But what we really need is something that enhances productivity and therefore clears the grass, the fatty acids in the grass, out of the rumen really quickly. And there are some products online for that, so they can be talked about with other people.
7: What do you say to the cynics or sceptics or critics, whatever word you want to use, who say the carbon cycle is nature at work, methane is not an issue? And then when you consider, and then, hang on,

0: concentrations or the stratospheric concentrations of other gases like nitrous oxide, that breaks down. But the thing about methane, because it's that little blip, if we can make sure that comes down, then we can meet our obligations under Paris more rapidly. And that is the issue. So it depends what scale you are looking at for agriculture, whether it is carbon neutral or not. And never forget that when a tree is mature, just like a human is mature, it is no longer sequestering carbon unless you go on putting on weight, where a mature tree starts dropping leaves, whereas humans tend to get heavier unless they drop their calorific intake or kilojoule intake. So it's far more complicated than they would like to believe, and it depends on the time frame. And what the world is trying to do right at the moment is reduce the low-hanging fruit, and methane is lower-hanging than some others. But the big thing to do would be to cap the fugitive methane from fuel fracking and those sorts of things. And we simply haven't attacked that, and we should be.
1: Dr. Jacqueline Roweth with us. I just got one question to ask from a completely non-scientific brain. How much carbon does pasture sequester in the general scheme of things?
0: From one year to another, nothing. That's the problem. So if they could, farmers who want to count it as sequestering, could do a budget that goes every time it gets grazed, we drop it, and every time it grows to grazing again, we add it. But on a year, it's nothing. And farmers, if they want to think about it, when they sell or look at the 1st of June changeover day for a dairy, how much grass is there? Maybe 2,400. How much is there a year later? It'll be about the same. The reason we can count forests is that for 20, 30 years for a pine forest, you can go out every year on the 1st of June and measure it, and it's got bigger. When it's mature, then it starts dropping off bits. It doesn't grow as much. And once things are dropped off, and that could be a branch or it could be a blade of grass, the bugs in the soil turn it back into carbon dioxide. So a mature tree, a mature native stand, is not sequestering unless you can do something like get rid of the possums, which might have been taking out 2 tons. It's that sort of thing. Can you allow something to grow more? And the sequestration thing, I do understand the frustration, because clearly the grass is growing, but it's eaten off, and on a yearly basis, it doesn't change much.
1: What an excellent explanation, Dr. Jacqueline Roweth. Thank you so much for your time today. I've really appreciated it.
0: A very great pleasure, Jamie. Thank you.
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3: He's our UK correspondent, Farmer Tom Martin, based just north of London. Now, there's some shock horror headlines coming out of the UK. Farmers suffer hardest summer in generations as one, Tom. Essex farmers worry about future after worst harvest in years. And then there's another one here saying only 5% of England farmers are under 35. So what's the future like for farming in your country? Doesn't sound that good.
4: Well, it looks pretty bleak from those headlines. I mean, we've had hellish weather the last few years, but this one has been a particularly challenging harvest. I think the results came out today or yesterday. We were down about 17% on average. But don't forget that in the west and the north, whilst they were in drought, they were getting rain when we weren't in the east. So their yields were, and up in Scotland they've had a great time. You know, their yields will be kind of closer to average. So here in the east and in the southeast, you know, on our farm we're kind of up to a third down. So it's going to get to the point where people just can't continue. There was the Campaign for the Countryside launched by the Countryside Alliance a few weeks ago, and they also said that there were 27 pieces of legislation or taxes that the government had brought in that impacts rural business and pursuits. So yeah, it's tough. It's tough. And then we occasionally hear that food security is national security, but it doesn't feel like it.
3: Well, you're not a very secure nation food-wise. You're only, about 50% self-sufficient. I'll tell you what, Tom, here's another headline that we've garnered. Great work by Michelle to dig all these up. I've got to give her credit where credit's due. Europe's grain harvest has taken an estimated $3.2 billion hit after the extreme heat and drought wiped out 16.7 million tonnes from production forecasts. With all this low production around, you'd think the price of grain would go up.
4: You would think so, and it has tickled up a little bit, but I'm often reminded, I mean, here in the UK, if we produce nothing for 10 years, the world market wouldn't notice. We're so insignificant. And even across Eastern Europe, you know, there are some reasonable grain producing areas, but you know, it's a real shame in the UK. We rely on somebody else having a bad harvest in order to improve our prices. Whether we hit record levels or don't produce anything, it doesn't really impact on global markets.
3: What about the 5% of England farmers being under 35? Mind you, we can't talk here in New Zealand. The average age of a sheep and beef farmer in this country's late 50s, early 60s. But that's that is a damning number, isn't it? You've just got no young people coming forward.
4: It's definitely a challenge. There are young people coming into farming. There is the Clarkson effect or the Caleb effect of young people coming into farming. But don't forget, I came back to the family farm at age 35, having had a career elsewhere. So it's good to get talent in at all ages. I'm calling myself talent there, Jamie.
3: Well, let's be honest, Tom. You were flogging off films in Hollywood. You were living a lavish lifestyle. You might have been better over there. Mind you, Harry and Meghan might be better off to have stayed there as well. I'm not putting you in the same basket as them.
4: It sounds a lot like that. I was having a great time in the film industry, but farming is so fulfilling. It's an amazing gift to look after the countryside, but I tell you, it's a hell of a challenging gift at the moment.
3: You mentioned Jeremy Clarkson. Now, I know you've been having your annual party gatherings, and there's been a fallout from the party conferences for Labor and the Greens, but I think he addressed the Conservatives. I heard our UK correspondent on Newstalk ZB earlier this morning saying Clarkson was quoted along the lines of, it's impossible to start a business in Britain at the moment. I mean, those, once again, damning words.
4: It's hugely challenging. It's hugely challenging. The incentive, to succeed, to build something is pretty poor. When you feel like you're not going to get to retain that much of it or be penalised for it. So it's so much of business is about confidence, and it doesn't feel like a particularly confident time. But there's always stuff comes out of the party conferences. I think every single one of them has. The Greens have said that Zionism is Zionist or racist, and Jenny. Forget her name. From she was the Labour MP, Riddle Carpenter. She said that the big fallout there was that she said that black Labradors and the country pub with warm beer was just kind of a dream embraced by the right wing. So there's a lot of people been posting pictures of their right wing black Labradors, and there's always something which overshadows the key talking points that the party leaders want to get out there. There's always something happening in the wings for the political party.
3: Well, let's just finish with your Labour Party leader, who is now your Prime Minister, Andy Burnham. His personal preference is to rejoin the European Union, remembering you had the Brexit vote, 10 years ago, and apparently he's supported by almost half of all voters. Are you going to have a Remain vote?
4: Well, I'm passionate about unity, and that means working together with the rest of Europe. But Andy Burnham early on was kind of cornered in this side of things. He's absolutely a European, but he's then backed down and said that he would like to see the UK rejoin Europe in his lifetime, rather than in this Parliament. So he's certainly not being drawn on that, and it hasn't been something which has been pitched up as even a kind of Labour Party manifesto for the next election. But they'll be looking at the pollsters, and if more than half the UK population are keen to rejoin, it wouldn't be a bad thing for one of the parties to step out there and say, we're the party of rejoining, and probably Labour would be the only one, Labour and probably Liberal Democrats.
3: Farmer Tom Martin, as always, thanks for your time on the country. Appreciate it. Good luck getting all your autumn or winter wheat or winter grain plantings in before the cold hits. See you later.
4: Thanks, Jamie. We're going to need a bit of luck.
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12: Lachlan Gillespie is known as Lockie Wiggle and he's with us. I don't know what to ask you, Lockie. I'm quite nervous talking to you. Can I be honest with you?
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13: 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What songs were we singing?
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2: 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Hear the Duplessis Allan Drive with One New Zealand. 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
3: Good morning, New Zealand. Welcome back to the best of the country. I'm Jamie Mackay. The show is brought to you by Rabobank. Bit of an Eagles theme this morning. I'm a big Eagles fan. There's a great doco on Netflix at the moment, The History of the Eagles. Go and have a gander. Up next on the best of the country, Jen Corcoran from said bank, Rabobank, on the protein boom and the prince of the provinces, the mighty Matua, Shane Jones. Always entertaining, most of the time informative. He was on Thursday's show. Before I forget, the latest recipients of the Rabobank or Rabo Community Fund were announced last month and include rural community schools, halls, catchment groups, sports clubs, you name it. 76 grand was distributed to 11 organisations as a part of the Rabo Community Fund's second funding round for 2026. These successful organisations will utilise the funds to help advance projects that strengthen and support rural communities. To find out how you can get your hands on some of that dosh, head to the website rabobank.co.nz. Up next, Jen Corcoran on the protein boom. Yeah, she stood in the doorway.
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3: Everyone at Rabobank has a good title. Jen Corcoran, a Rabobank senior animal protein analyst, is no exception. Jen, you've just written a new report, and this is really interesting. It's titled New Zealand's Protein Moment, Proving the Value of New Zealand Protein Key to capturing global demand opportunity. Here's a question for you, a starter for 10. Who's best to cash in on this protein moment, dairy or beef?
9: Oh, good afternoon, Jamie. That's a great question to segue in here. And, you know, this report really does look at protein broadly. My area is red meat, but of course the big question is, you know, we talk about this protein demand globally that we're hearing about a lot lately. But actually, do dairy and red meat fit into that in the same way? And I think they do and they don't, right? So dairy is much more versatile when it comes to the ingredients side of things. And, you know, we've heard some stories already this week around the whey and the demand that we're seeing there. And so it lends itself well into ingredients, right, into adding protein into different types of, you know,

0: eat foods that consumers enjoy. Red meat, on the other hand, wonderful, natural, whole food, and we know there's a lot of the new generation looking for things without too big of an ingredients list. But how do we, as New Zealand, who are producing a lot of red meat, really lean into the benefit of that global protein demand from a natural food production and natural kind of food? Because it's not quite as easy to chop it up and put it into things, right? So I think there'll be more strategy required from the red meat side, but it certainly looks like, in my opinion, it could really benefit in years to come too.
1: Is this basically wholly and solely being driven by the GLP weight loss drugs, or is it just generally people now want a healthier diet?
0: Yeah, it's a great question. So we've heard a lot in the recent couple of years about the GLP-1 drugs and the weight loss drugs, particularly out of that big consumption region of the United States, which is a very important market for New Zealand, right? They're leading the charge, I suppose, in terms of the amount of people that perhaps are on these drugs or will be on these drugs going forward, especially as some of the patents come off and they get a bit cheaper for access. I think And the key point really is that smaller diets is one of the outcomes of, you know, less volume, more nutritional value is one of the outcomes of GLP-1s. But we're also seeing that within different generations, right? So this Gen Z's coming through, you know, the 14 to 28-year-olds as of today's date, I think they are. And they're looking to understand what their food is. They want nutritional value. They want value per bite. And it's not necessarily about volume anymore, Jamie. And I think that's the key thing for New Zealand. You know, it's not the volume of protein production, but actually what is in it? Can we prove it? And protein's a great macronutrient that's having its time in the sun, and rightly so, because it's great for, you know, maintaining muscle, healthy aging, and It's a great metric for healthy, real food.
1: Now, I want to quote you here. You're saying tight global beef and sheep meat supply may provide a near-term positive price window, but longer-term value will likely depend on market mix, customer relationships, and a reliable delivery. Surely we do all of those anyhow.
0: Yeah, we do all of those things anyhow, Jamie. And I think at the minute, we're really benefiting, right, from the farm gate right through the supply chain to our exporters in New Zealand Inc. in the primary sector, and strong returns for both red meat in particular, and dairy is doing well too. But if we look at red meat, we're benefiting from the fact that there's very tight supply of beef especially, but also sheep meat going forward more into the next couple of years as well, which is likely to hold those values up. But that's not so much a strategy, it's more the outcome of supply and demand, which is great news. We're getting good prices, thank goodness, because costs are challenging right now. But, you know, the future strategy for New Zealand as a food production, protein producing nation is around making sure we can ensure that value when that supply turns around and perhaps there is a little bit more meat, I suppose, around the world. And I think the answer to that, you know, this report tries to understand what we can do as a country right up and down that value chain to really lean into that. And a lot of it is around proving how we're producing our protein in this natural way. We are a very pasture-based system compared to many around the world, but also for our exporters to find those markets who are willing to pay more for that particular type of product. And not all of them want that. Not all customers want grass-finished, but some do. And, you know, who wants to pay the most for it? Not only can we have lots of market access, but can we actually make sure we can get that product to market in this more volatile world as well, right? Because things are more sticky out there than they ever have been in the past.
1: Thank God for fat Americans. That's all I can say. Jen Corcoran from, that was rather rude of me, wasn't it? Jen Corcoran from Rabobank, thanks for your time.
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7: Kicking off the country today, Matua Shane Jones, the Prince of the Provinces, who's running around the country making unpopular fishing announcements. Hello, Shane. Great to have you on the country. Who have you upset now?
8: Hey, greetings, folks. No, I've just come from Auckland, Takapuna Beach, where we have closed the intertidal zone from north of Auckland, Cape Rodney, right down to Waihi Beach within spitting distance from the Tauranga Harbour. And we've done that because as the demography changes in Auckland and arrival of new ethnic communities, they are not embracing the ethos, the rules, the culture that we don't go and strip every rock pool of sea anemones, cat's eyes and various other starfish. And I think the time is coming that unless people can pass a certain citizenship test, and a part of that test should be a commitment to the environmental heritage of the nation, then they're going to struggle to fit in New Zealand if I have my way.
7: So you're saying that Indian migrants can't go and gather some kai from a rock pool?
8: No, everyone can go and enjoy foraging around the rock pools, but please, whoever you are, whether it's my whānau and the Maori gang selling all the powers, or whether or not it's new arrivals from overseas, it is not the Kiwi way to mine strip the rock pools in the intertidal zone. That is not consistent with our Kiwi heritage, and today I introduced regulations imposing a ban for vast areas on the west coast, the Muriwai Piha Beach, and on the east coast from Cape Rodney right down to, I think it was Waihi Beach, which is not far from Tauranga.
7: Okay. Who would want to be a Minister of Fisheries, eh? The future of New Zealand debate last night on Three, it was a bit of a, I can't say a shit show, that's bad language, I apologise for saying, but there were too many actors, put it that way.
8: Yes, it was a shambles. Lots of posturing and performative nonsense, because we had young Tamitha fulfilling the expression green with envy, describing billionaires and millionaires as offensive characters. Anyone who's taken a risk and enjoyed the luck and skill of making money, we should be celebrating in New Zealand as long as they're paying their fair share. But look, there were too many people on the show. It lacked coherence. And sadly, the politicians who are actually looking for votes were reduced to rather bit play positions.
7: Well, Sir John Key made the best point of the night. We should be celebrating success. And look, I look at Sir Peter Beck, who's worth, I think, $3.4 billion. We should be lauding him, not slamming him.
8: Yeah, but there's obviously a dividend for the left in demeaning people that have invested commercially, use their skills and their guile. That's not the New Zealand first way. We want to replicate them, and we want to see. Well, there was one thing that really did annoy me. The National Party and the Labour Party seem to have joined forces with Greenpeace and want to ban commercial trawling and fishing, and that came up last night, and sadly I didn't have an opportunity to smash that out of the park. But there will be no termination of commercial trawling in our fishing industry for as long as New Zealand First.
7: Well, it's 70% of our fisheries catch. It would break, wouldn't it, the commercial fishing sector if they couldn't do it, is that right?
8: Well, you'd terminate commercial fishing, you'd squander $6.4 billion worth of economic activity, you'd subtract

0: $9.4 billion from the GDP. You destroy 14,000 jobs. And always remember, 75% of adults in New Zealand go down and get some fish, often from a supermarket once a week. Less than 10% go and catch fish recreationally once a year. The whole thing has been misguided, and sadly, Chippy, both Chris's, unwisely have bought into this trope of misinformation. However, New Zealand First will prevent that from happening.
1: Well, New Zealand First is here to save us, and you're also here to save Patagonian farming. You and Winston giving money for farming workshops in South America. Winston getting totally confused about how many politicians have been over visiting South America. Charity begins at home, Shane Jones. I'm right with Chris Luxon. We cut out some of the foreign aid, some of the cream that Winston's got, and we fund cancer drugs here in New Zealand.
0: Well, all Winston said is that he inherited a set of commitments that John Key and Tim Grosser had signed New Zealand up to in order for these other countries to enable New Zealand to make forward movement in other areas. I'm sure he's been phasing them out. He didn't initiate them. He had to inherit programs that were halfway, three quarters of the way through, initiated by either Labor or National. I mean, don't ever forget it was John Key and Paula Bennett who signed us up to that wretched Paris Accord. We have our way, and we are new in the new government. There'll be no more Paris Accord. That's blighting New Zealand industry, leading to hollowing out of firms and the sort of flee of the capital fleeing from New Zealand. The whole thing's just a
1: where does New Zealand First sit on AgriZero NZ, which is very contentious? It has been this week amongst the farming fraternity.
0: Yeah, but it's the cockies themselves and their proxies that are throwing money at that initiative, not Winston and Shane.
1: No, I'm not blaming you for that. I'm saying, what is your position on it?
0: Oh, well, unless it's actually generating practical upside results that's going to grow productivity, make more money, pave the way for farmers to do better than they are, then I fear that it's just part of this kind of ideological bubble that somehow New Zealand is single-handedly going to save the planet. I've got no time for this climate change hysteria, as you know.
1: Let's just finish on the New Zealand First party list. No surprise that you and Winston are one and two. You don't have to win Northland, Shane. You can leave it to Grant McNational. But good to see Mark Patterson, by the way, who I reckon is doing a good job in ag at four. But let's have a look at the interesting newcomers. Michael Laws at six, Craig Stobo at eight, Tane Randall at nine, ahead of several sitting MPs. How's that gone down?
0: Well, once you're in politics and you're in a small party like NZ First, we've always got to get the blend. Our vote is going to be significantly higher than these wowsers are stating that it will be in the media. And look, our caucus members, they realise that in order for us to sustain our movement, we've always got to be looking at a range of constituencies. Michael's got the experience. Alfred's been a minister. Hardett has been a lawyer for 30-odd years. And my other colleagues realise that if we all work hard, we'll get that 10, 12, 15, 16, 17% vote. And we'll all sit around the caucus table and contribute to the next government.
1: Matua Shane Jones, Prince of the Provinces, thanks as always for your time on the country. Always informative and nearly always entertaining. Thanks.
0: See you guys. Bye.
2: Get us, baby.
1: Matua Shane Jones, the Prince of the Provinces, rapping the best of the country. Good morning, my name's Jamie Mackay. The show is brought to you by Rabobank. Looking forward to chatting to Angus Gidley-Baird. They all have great names and great titles at Rabobank. On next week's show, the Eagles theme today, great doco on Netflix, the history of the Eagles. When Randy Meisner, and I kicked off the show today with Take It to the Limit, he left the band, he got sick of it, couldn't hit the high notes and take it to the limit, so they replaced him with this guy, Timothy B. Schmidt, who could hit the high notes. They had so many great vocalists in the Eagles. Looking forward to the test tonight. Who wouldn't be? The Aussies haven't beaten us at Eden Park since 1986, but look who was in the team. Nick Farr-Jones, David Campese, Michael Liner, Matt Burke, Simon Poitevin, Andrew Slack was the captain. Great Aussie side. I reckon they're going to give us a nudge tonight, and I hope they get a bonus point. I'll catch you same time, same place, next Saturday morning. In the meantime, here's the Eagles. It's

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10: 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All Blacks v Australia, the Bledisloe Cup. 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
11: It's 7 o'clock, I'm Carlia Strong. New Zealand's being encouraged to get better at supporting over 65s for people's and the economy's sake. A report by the New Zealand National Forum for the Decade for Healthy Ageing argues the first decade is critical for easing future care pressures and unlocking economic gains. It states investment could shift rest home care to at-home care for up to 33% of people, while home safety modifications could reduce injuries by 39%. Group Chair Denise Cosgrove says it saves money and keeps people working.
12: There's a huge opportunity generated when people live longer, healthier lives because they can continue to contribute.
11: An investigation is underway in the Coromandel after a fire at the Thames Racecourse yesterday. Fire and Emergency says they arrived to find the tower of the grandstand well alight just after 5 yesterday afternoon. The blaze follows a fatal house fire in nearby Wharekaho on Thursday. West Coast Tasman's outgoing MP says mining is still woefully misunderstood despite its ability to provide high-paying jobs in the regions. National's Maureen Pugh says New Zealand must use its mineral wealth to create local jobs and keep most of the value here. Mining currently employs more than 600 people in the West Coast alone. Pugh says steel for infrastructure, aggregate for roads or critical minerals for renewable energy have to be mined.
13: We cannot farm lithium and we cannot plant a seed to grow a steel beam. Simple.
11: A debate on whether to cap political funding is being reignited, with this election drawing $7.4 million already in large donations. ACT has the most with $2.35 million, then National with $2.29 million, well over double Labor's

0: 890,000. Auckland University politics professor Maria Amudian recommends tighter limits and more transparency to prevent large donors having undue influence on outcomes.
1: They are people who are interested in keeping a particular party or electing a particular party so that that party will pass policies that are beneficial for them.
0: New York's mayor is calling for immigration agents to stop enforcement operations in the city after a federal agent shot and wounded a man in the Bronx. Oscar Belgel, a 28-year-old from the Dominican Republic, was shot in the neck during a targeted operation yesterday afternoon. A 5-year-old was also in the vehicle but wasn't hurt. Federal officials believe Belgel drove towards them, but Mamdani says the agents were in plain clothes and difficult to identify. Zoran Bandami says he's asking the President Donald Trump and the Homeland Security Secretary to pull ICE from the scene.
2: Just moments ago, ICE put the man in an unmarked vehicle and whisked him away. What happened today was an outrage. This city wants ICE out.
0: Feature film Marama is New Zealand's official submission for the Oscars Best International Feature Film this year. Writer-director Taratoa Stepard's debut follows a young Māori woman who uncovers her colonial past in Victorian-era Yorkshire. The film blends horror, history and Māori storytelling and has won awards at festivals around the world. Stepard says the selection gives this distinctly Māori story a chance to stand on the world stage.
3: To Newstalk ZB Sport, Northland have had to dig deep to advance to the MPC semi-finals. The Taniwha have toppled Tasman 26-21 in Whangarei after scoring four unanswered tries to overturn a 14-0 deficit. Northland number 8 Terrell Pater says they developed composure when under pressure and down on points through their experiences with the Loggerwood on Sky Sport.
4: I think having the Ranfurly as well really set us up for these games. Like, it made us have that mindset of every game was a finals game.
3: Manchester City are hoping to quieten outside noise with their football when the Premier League resumes. The league leaders travel to Liverpool on Monday for their first game since being found guilty of charges relating to breaches of financial regulations. The club have appealed the verdict. Manager Enzo Maresca says it's important the players focus on their jobs.
5: Yes, the noise is there, but they are 20, 25 years old. You know, they come, they enjoy, they train session, they go home happy, they are top of the league. So the players, they are relaxed. They are just thinking how we can beat Liverpool.
3: Kiwi driver Liam Lawson will start from 8th on the grid for tonight's Formula One sprint race in Singapore. Max Verstappen has claimed pole position. The Breakers have signed German guard Nelson Weidemann as short-term cover for the ANBL season. He's in for guard Josiah Jordan-James, who tore his hamstring in pre-season. The Breakers face the Wildcats in Perth tonight. And Nick Maddison's remarkable return to international cricket has been short-lived on day one of Australia's first test with South Africa. Maddison has been dismissed for a 33-ball duck in his first test appearance in nearly a decade after undergoing chemotherapy and beating testicular cancer last year. It's the second longest duck in test history by an Australian and the longest by an opener. Australia are 187 for six. Newstalk ZB's international cricket coverage with Resene, premium quality paints and stains. I'm Ruben Mummer, that's Newstalk ZB News and Sport with Sanderson Vitamins from Woolworths pharmacies around New Zealand. It's 7:05.
0: 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Phone dollars are for phones, obviously. Manukau Harbour and Hauraki Gulf, variable 5 knots, northerly 10 developing. Waitemata Harbour, variable 5 knots, northerly 10 developing, rising to 15 this afternoon. Premier to Cape Colville, variable 5 knots, northeast 10 developing, then turning northerly 15. Your next high tide at Auckland is at 7:45 this morning. Onehunga, 11:10 this morning. We are partly cloudy today, with the chance of a light shower mainly at night, northeasterlies developing in the morning. A high of 20 and an overnight low of 13. Sunday we have occasional rain clearing for a time, northerlies turning westerly in the morning. Right now we're on 14 degrees here at Newstalk ZB.
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0: Morena, hello there. Welcome to the All Sport Breakfast here at News Talk ZB, 7 after 7 on a Saturday morning, October 10 at B. I'm Darcy Waldegrave. Thanks for joining us. Myself and executive producer Mark Kelly. Grasshopper's disappeared. I don't know where. Hopped down the back of the couch or something. It's us. We're bringing you all the sport you can eat between now and 9. Plenty coming up in this hour. Auckland City FC. A bit of Mario Ilić for you. Looking at national football. We've got some Eric Thompson action around Bathurst 1000. We're going to go to the Breakers just after 8 o'clock. But for the here and now, we are talking Bledisloe Cup number 1 tonight. The focus of most sports fans around New Zealand. All Blacks, Wallabies out of the garden. That's Eden Park and AK. Live commentary here, News Talk ZB and iHeart Radio. And joining us now on the program, I caught up with this bro yesterday. Look, I'm not going to try and tell you I've got him up at 7 in the morning to talk to me. I don't think Dave Rennie would be overly pleased about that. He's a bloke by the name of Leroy Carter, and he's with us now wearing the 11 jersey. Well, not right now, but like that's what he wears. Good morning, Leroy.
1: Yeah, how's it going?
0: Yeah, I'm good, thanks, mate. More importantly, how are you? This is a massive, massive game. I don't think we can overstate the import of a fixture like this, what with the record, the Bledisloe Cup, the Aussies, so on and so forth. So interested in how you are and how you cope with something with such gravity. How do you roll on into this? I suppose you just got to walk at it and embrace it, right? As opposed to turn around and, like, run away.
1: Yeah, no, not at all. No, I've been going good. Eh? It's sort of challenges all blacks that you love to play in, and it's hugely exciting. Can't wait.
0: So plainly, Leroy, you've gone through a lot of physical preparation for this. What about the mental side? What kind of mental preparation have you done for a game of such weight, of such import? Do you sit around and talk to yourself, or?
1: We addressed it a little bit at the start of the week. Just around what our mindset is going into games like these. But, at the end of the day, like, this is all the boys in the room, like, this is the games that they want to play in. Like, it's just, it's exciting. There's pressure, but, we're definitely looking forward.
0: Have you got a routine, mate? Do you, like, have something you do, like, religiously time and time again before every test match?
1: Not too much a routine, but just, real focused on just making sure I get my week right. Just like extras after training, just making sure I nail those, and then I can go into the game pretty much thinking I've done everything I can. Now it's the fun bit.
0: Players often talk about the extras. What are your extras? What do you actually do? What do extras consist of?
1: For me, obviously a bit of height, like a lot of high ball stuff throughout the week. On a Thursday, I'll just get in some tackles and make sure I pick off those. And then a bit of footwork as well, being on the edge. Hopefully get a bit of space on the weekend and, can express that.
0: In Coach Dave Rennie, Renz as they call him, you've got a character who's, he speaks softly. He walks calmly, but he carries a pretty big stick, I'd expect, when he needs to. What's he been trying to impress upon you as far as what he wants out of your performance tonight?
1: Yeah, I think he just wants me to just to express myself, really. Work off the ball, work hard off the ball, compete in the air. He's pretty good like that, everyone obviously brings their own talents to the team, and he's pretty keen on just you going out and doing what you're good at. Which is always good to hear from a coach, because at the end of the day, that's why you get picked. So express that on Saturday and have the confidence behind, from the coach to do it is, pretty good.
0: Positives and negatives, Leroy. Games and life are full of them. So you look back in your last couple of test matches, the positives out of those, what you want to carry forward, and the negatives, what you'd rather just leave in the past. And I think I know what you're going to say.
1: Yeah, 100%. Well, there's probably a clear one that I want to leave behind is a couple missed tackles in that

0: was it the third test? But what I want to carry on is just that work off the ball. Yeah, I thought I created a lot of opportunities for, just working off the ball, so just carry on that there.
1: Turn off, turn on, like the ability, I'm presuming, with the team is to fully focus on the task at hand and look toward what you've got in front of you at Eden Park. But the ability to turn off and talk about something else, what do you talk about? How do you turn off? What do you do?
0: Yeah, of course. Well, there's obviously the golfing crew. They love to go out for to hit the sticks, but I'm more of a enjoy a sleep in, so I get my sleep in on a Wednesday, and then couple coffee cards, lunch with the boys, and yeah, I guess the chat pretty much stays the same. It's usually away from rugby, and a lot of good laughs there.
1: What about your wow moments, Leroy? You have those? Because like your career's accelerated. Do you just sit around from time to time and go, what on earth happened? Why? What? A pinch myself moment?
0: Yeah, I guess for myself, like I always, give myself that moment as I'm running out. Just to, you know, like embrace the crowd's energy and just where I am. But then, yeah, you got to lock in pretty quick after that. So just give myself that little moment of pinch yourself moment as I run out. And then, it's back to focus on what I need to get done.
1: I can't imagine what it would be like to run out in front of 50,000 people. So when you actually start a game and you've got a huge crowd noise and huge vibration coming out of them, can you turn off? Can you just like hit mute and focus on what's ahead, or do you kind of feed off the noise and the energy of the people?
0: No, I definitely sort of shut it all out. Often in the game, don't even know the crowd's there pretty much. You can, obviously it's loud, so when you're hearing calls, that's when you can sort of notice that the crowd's there because it's quite hard to hear. But I'm pretty locked in throughout the 80, and then, often after the game, you know, like, if you've done something, you can't really remember doing it because it just happens so fast. But, that's sort of how I am.
1: And you should probably stay like that as well. Works for you, eh? Leroy Carter, thanks very much for your time. That is live on ZB. The build-up starting from 6 o'clock this evening with Jason Pine. Kick-off at 10 past 7, Elliot Smith, former All Black and Strawn on the call. And then Piney's back in studio again doing talkback after that too. He's a sucker for punishment. And that talkback could go to 5 in the morning if the Wallabies do the impossible. We will see. It's 7:15, All Sport Breakfast here on News Talk ZB. Bit of race car action coming up next. Eric Thompson, motorsport writer for The Herald, also a man who's raced around Bathurst on his motorbike. He joins us next to talk about what actually happened in qualifying last night. Crazy tales. This is News Talk ZB.
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4: Race cars. The great race is upon us. What a spectacular event it is as well. Bathurst 1000 in and around the gorgeous Mount Panorama. A 161 lap sprint race, if you believe Ryan Wood. Joining us now to break it all down after a very eventful qualifying last night is New Zealand Herald Motorsport correspondent Eric Thompson. Good morning, Eric.
5: Good morning, Darcy. How are you this morning?
4: Wonderful. Great to have you on board and talking about Bathurst. And before we climb into the car side of it, because that this is all about, Eric Thompson is a motorsport writer, but he's also raced around Bathurst on a motorbike. You're mad. You're mad. When was that?
5: Oh, I was in the late 70s, early 80s, when Conrad Straight was actually straight, Darcy.
4: Oh, but when they used to lose drivers into that bridge, yeah, not a good time.
5: No, it was slightly different. And when you went up through Murray's and the cutting up the mountain, it was just a dirt bank on the inside. And if you leaned in a bit too close to the apex, your helmet used to bounce off the dirt and the rocks on the side of the banking. So different times, mate. Different, yeah, a bit. I sort of look back at it and just think, oh, geez, it was a bit dumb. But, you know, you do stuff like that in your 20s, mate.
4: Yeah, you do. Right. And it's cleaned up a wee bit, but it's still scary. It really is. And you look to what happened yesterday and you look at Ryan Wood, done crunched his vehicle up. He'd be starting from the back. That was pretty hairy what Warren got up to yesterday.
5: Oh, absolutely, mate. And it's that corner, virtually every single Bathurst race weekend, it catches somebody out. Even during the race, it'll do it in the race because on the apex at Forest Elbow, just as you're just tipping it in, you really want to brush the wing mirror on the left-hand side on that inner bit of concrete, but it bulges out slightly. So if you get it wrong, all you do is it just punts the car straight across the track, straight into the outside wall. Where last year it happened a couple of times. Every year, mate. So because everybody wants to carry so much speed onto Conrad. You know, so you can actually make up a bit of time or just really crank your old motor up. So they want to come out of there as fast as you can because it's quite deceptive, Darcy. That corner's only about 85 to 90 kilometres an hour. It's not a fast corner, but it is probably the trickiest one to get right to carry speed on the corner.
4: So what do we learn out of qualifying yesterday? We've got top 10 plainly coming up, but the big takeaways out of this, what do you look to? What did you pick up, Eric?
5: Mate, the biggest takeaway for me is some of the, you know, the more fancied runners, shall we say, like Brock Feeney, who else, Kai Allen, Cam Walters, who's, you know, normally on the front two rows the last seven times, Chaz Mostert, they won't be in the top 10 shootout later on today, late afternoon our time, today because they all missed out. I think Kai Allen was 11th, Feeney 12th, even Thomas Randall missed out. Walters dropped down to 14th or something. Mostert was about 16th. I mean, I know Matthew Payne won from 18th last year, but there's not much rain forecast for tomorrow for Sunday. So, but for me, the big takeout was young Zachariah Bates.
4: Yeah, what on earth was that all about? I love a wild card, and that's one being flicked right at everybody, hasn't it? Where did you come from?
5: He's a 2 years ago, I think he won the Super 2 Championship or last year. So, you know, he's got a bit of pedigree. He's been around there a few times, you know, in Super 2s and also

0: a bit different from last year. The brake pads themselves, and some of them are bleeding brakes. You know, even during qualifying, they were trying to bleed brakes to, you know, to stop a long pedal. So, but Brody Kostecki, he's been three times in a row on pole there. So later on today, I wouldn't be surprised if he, you know, Dick Johnson Racing, they pull something out of the bag for him. He qualified fifth. Will Brown's fourth. Good to see Dave Reynolds, mate, making the top 10 for the shootout. And Matty Payne, defending champion, snuck in at number nine. So,
1: what do you make of the Supras? Well, they've had a great year this year. They've managed to pick up an enduro win. They picked up a win over here. I'm not sure what they've qualified. They're outside of the 10, but are they a chance? Have they got a ride that can last that long?
0: Well, Chaz and Fabian Coulthard won at the Bend 3 or 4 weeks ago, but that's only half distance. But Toyota will be really pleased that they actually managed to get the half distance, you know, of an endurance race. But it's a big unknown because the fastest was Andre Heimgartner in 15th, Chaz 16th. And, of course, as you touched on earlier in our chat, Darcy, poor old Ryan Wood put his into the wall at Forest Elbow. So, I mean, he would have been a fancied runner, him and Jackson Evans, because they finished on the podium at the Bend. But it's going to be difficult for them from where they are, because it's they haven't actually shown the speed that most people thought they might have there. So unless they can find something overnight, I think it's going to be one of those days, Darcy, for the Toyotas. Well, one of those days.
1: And as you know, the mountain decides. I keep getting told this, and after talking to Ryan earlier on this week, and he said, mate, it's a 161-lap sprint race, and that's the attitude they've all got now. So I tell you what, it's going to be a lot of fun. Eric, you enjoy the afternoon, the evening, and thanks very much for joining us.
0: Always a pleasure, Darcy. Thanks.
1: Always a pleasure talking to you, old mate. Eric Thompson there, the great race, Mount to Panorama, the top 10 shootout. 7:05 tonight, the green light at 1:30 on Sunday. You can find that on Sky Sport 3. If it was anything like last year's race, you cannot miss this. That is Bathurst. Coming up shortly on the program, I know what's happening with New Zealand cricket. I know what's happening with New Zealand cricket's board. I know what's actually, none of us know what's going on. All we can really determine is that there's a lot of pies being thrown around. That's what I think. I'm going to expand on that next here on the All Sport Breakfast on News Talk ZB. It's 7:25.
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1: What a week of cricket, eh? What an 8 months of, what a 10 months of, what's going on? I'm almost done, right? Almost. Cricket has taken clear aim at its foot with a loaded shotgun and a pretty itchy trigger finger. It's starting to, excuse my French, no I'm not, piss me off. Like, I love cricket. It was one of the few sports I was vaguely good at. Vaguely. I played for years at a low level with varying degrees of success. Like, the team David Lambie and I started, Team Boone, always looked to finish kind of mid-table. We won some, we lost some, we fought manfully, and we played like clowns from time to time. We set up camp before every game. We had picket fences with a gate. We had scoreboards as well, you believe it or not. Chili bins full of frothies, an easy up. You know, the joyous extras of the game. We wore beige long before the Beige Brigade. We had an elaborate and brutal fines system. We even had donkey rides once provided by Burnside, who played with the same spirit as Boone did, and I believe Boone still do. In short, we were cricket. We represented, in an odd way for sure, the heart of the community game. Took it seriously enough, but never so seriously that it deteriorated into a 40-over event in the octagon, right? It was about fun and camaraderie and banter and failure and success and heartache and joy and, hell, even a touch of exercise. An event that we all look forward to every Saturday throughout the season. The core of the game. It's where most cricketers sit, the beating heart. It's like this up and down the country. Men, women, kids. These are the players that are being left now in confusion by the antics of the power brokers at the top of the game here. New Zealand cricket. They're bored. The NZ20 league hierarchy. The disgruntled former players and administrators. I mean, I've got to commend NZ Cricket for putting up their president and chair for interviews, but really? Where the hell was that 6, 8, 10 months ago? New Zealand 20? NZ 20? What are you doing? Crickets. Oddly enough, you could say that, right? The ex-admin and players. The odd sternly worded email and a spokesperson. Look, I love you, Richard Petrie, but is that all? Is that all you've got? Nah, that's it. That's all anyone's got. This extended pie fight between these clowns has left them covered in custard. I mean, did anyone take any notes during the Netball New Zealand no comment circus? Plainly not. You can lead a horse to water, and invariably, it drowns. Guys, girls, everyone involved, you're losing the faith of the people that really matter. The great cricket-playing unwashed of the public. We're what counts. Did you forget who you represent? And did you forget to tell us what on earth you're thinking? You got to get it done, and you got to get it done quick. You're losing the faith of the people that really matter, the beating heart of New Zealand cricket. That'll do. Darcy. It's 7:31. This is the All Sport Breakfast on News Talk ZB. Still to come in the program. Oh, heaps. Mario Ilitch is just around the corner talking national football in the Detail League. And coming up next, though, hey, we've got a bit of sports news headlines with old mate Ruben Mummer. And then the ubiquitous Jim Dolan reports to us on Australian sport from the West Island. This is News Talk ZB on the All Sport Breakfast, 7:31.
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5: Northland have hung on to advance to the NPC semi-finals with a 26-21 triumph over Tasman in
6: Whanganui. Billy Woodworth is very, very pleased. He is the Northland hardcore in the building. Mr. Tunifa, so happy days for him. What a comeback, eh?
5: No, yeah, it's big for them. I think first semi-final since 2020 when they were back in the championship those days.
6: Whoa.
5: The Tunifa have overturned a 14-point deficit, scoring 26 unanswered points to secure the home semi. Kiwi driver Liam Lawson will be inside the top 10 to start tonight's Formula One sprint race in Singapore. Lawson's qualified 8th fastest, with Max Verstappen claiming pole position. Matt Payne is the sole lead New Zealand driver to make today's top 10 shootout at the Pinnacle Supercars event Bathurst. Richie Stanaway is also in the final stage of qualifying as the co-driver for James Golding. Ryan Wood will start from the back of the grid for the race after a crash in practice kept him from attempting qualifying. The Breakers have signed German guard Nelson Weidemann as short-term cover for the upcoming rounds of the ANBL. He replaces guard Josiah Jordan-James, who tore his hamstring in pre-season. Elsewhere, the Tasmania Jack Jumpers have notched up their highest score in franchise history with a 122-112 win over the Illawarra Hawks in Wollongong. Those are your headlines, Darcy.
6: Plenty of sport to cover, Ruben Mama. Thank you very much for that. This is News Talk ZB on the All Sport Breakfast. Hello, my name is Darcy. It's a 7:35, and I know a bloke called Jim. That's Jim Dolan. Comes on the program every week. You are a constant in our program, Jim Dolan. We really appreciate that, and we appreciate your words. And you're going to kick things off, mate, with a bit of Bathurst action. It's all about Mount Panorama. You know how to make me smile, don't you, Jim?
7: Yeah, it looks like it's going to be a great weekend. Fine, and 26 is the forecast for the great race day. Could be a little overcast today, which might make things interesting in the shootout. All the stars so far giving it a red-hot go. Zach Bates.
6: Yeah,
7: not the name you would have thought. Yeah, would have been right up there. But he drew first blood on the mountain, the fastest qualifier for the shootout. He's the second man to go into the 203s in a lap at the Gen 3 cars. He's now the record holder. So that's a good piece of news for him. He has a picture of his mum on his helmet because she passed away last year, and he uses her for inspiration. So that obviously worked for the 22-year-old. Of course, Chaz Mostert, who famously dyed his hair blue once to win this race, he's dyed his hair blue again, and he's going okay. But he's doing it this time for charity, the Dolly Foundation, which is to prevent childhood suicide. Chaz Mostert getting in the spirit of things there, and I see he wasn't the only one in his camp. Obviously, they had bonding session or something before Bathurst, and a few of the guys have decided, you know, that's not a bad idea. But I did see them keeping a very low profile in the back of the garage, as you would imagine. Also, it's good to see the support staff seem to be right on top of things before the great race tomorrow, because during the Porsche series, the yellow flags were out pretty quick when a large kangaroo entered the racetrack, and don't need to tell you what one of those bad boys can do to a car that's doing over 200 kilometres an hour. So they were well alert, and thankfully so were the drivers, but it's an ever-present

0: threat on the mountain.
1: They're an aggro rodent, aren't they? I think they actually deliberately get out there to try and pick a fight with a car. They back themselves, kangaroos, huh?
0: They're mammals. They're not rodents. They're our national treasure. Unless you're in a car and one's in front of you.
1: I got to rise. Go fishing, Darcy. See if you can upset the local Australian that way. What gets me about qualifying and what happened, where are all the superstars? Like, where are they all? It was an abject failure, which is going to make for a wonderful first few laps, like, I can assure you. Looking forward to that. Right, away from the race car action, what's happening with Australian cricket? What are you doing?
0: We're playing that test match in South Africa. Nick Maddison got picked for the wilderness and is injected into the team, made a 33-ball duck against South Africa. But Cricket Australia, when people were up in arms saying, well, Nick Maddison hasn't played for a while because he's had testicular cancer, gets one score in a domestic one-dayer and he's into the national side. So Cricket Australia's thrown down the gauntlet to young batsmen saying they need to stand up with big scores and demand a spot in the test team. Well, the Sheffield Shield has started in the last couple of days, the Interstate Series, and some of the youngsters have heard that. Headlined by Ollie Davies from New South Wales, he plundered 253 from 225 balls for New South Wales against Tassie. Jack Edwards, 109 in that match. Noah McFadden, debuting at number 7 for South Australia, made 134. He's the 8th player to debut at 7 or 8 in South Australia-Victoria games and make a century, which is a stat I never thought I'd use. And spinner Ben Menenti, he also made 128 at 6. Jimmy Pearson, the keeper, made 100 for Queensland, but they're unlikely to put a fourth wicket-keeper in the setup. What all this means is that selectors are a little bit of their way with some people scoring hundreds. Will it matter? Will we see any of these new blokes? Probably not against South Africa. Maybe Marnus might get replaced for the New Zealand series, but we'll have to wait and see. But they are answering the call.
1: Isn't this one of the oldest Australian test-playing teams ever named? Like, they're all over 30. And that's ageist, I know, but wow. If anything, they don't have to tell the youth to get busy. The youth just have to look at the team and go, hold on, what's going on here?
0: Our fast bowler's coming through all injured and no one's making runs and we blame the Big Bash.
1: The Big Bash, which apparently the Deloitte report over here wanted New Zealand cricket to climb. I'm not even going to start with it. I've had that all week. Not interested anymore. One last thing. There's a bit of rugby being played a couple of K up the road from here tonight. Quite an important match as well, I believe.
0: Yeah, and the Wallabies' good start under Les Kiss has created some traction with non-rugby fans in Australia, but not enough to get the game on the main free-to-air channel tonight. It's on Gem if you're in Australia and go looking for it. Intriguingly, this new really discovered interest in the rugbies has some fans asking why Mark De Wonga Watawate isn't playing tonight. Still contracted to the Roosters is the answer to that and hasn't played rugby for a couple of years. Nathan Charles and Brett Sheehan, both suffering from serious illness, have been in the Aussie camp. Charles demanding the Wallabies drown him in the Bledisloe Cup, while Coach Les Kiss says the Wallabies are excited and need to be at their best. I'll be very interested in the TV ratings tonight and, of course, a strong performance at Eden Park, and we might have plenty of interest for the return game.
1: They've got a chance. you laugh. I know. I'm trying to be positive but also bring up some pretty relevant points around this team. The All Blacks have got a few key injuries. The All Blacks have had 3 consecutive losses. The All Blacks normally deal with the weight of pressure of expectation at Eden Park. But can the All Blacks do that this time around? Because this is a reasonably fresh and good-looking, consistent team, this Wallabies side. Look, it'll come back and bite me in the ass, and they'll get humped by 40 points. But I'm not as confident as everybody else. Do you think I've turned Australian?
0: It's a strange place because the Wallabies seem to be playing uphill in both halves and it sometimes looks like they're playing with a balloon, not a rugby ball.
1: I've heard it all now. Good on you, Jim Dolan. Love your work, mate. Enjoy your weekend and we'll catch you same time next week here on News Talk ZB. Good on you, bro.
0: I'm locked in for Bathurst.
1: Oh, that's what I want to hear. Lock it in. It's 7:42. It's the All Sport Breakfast on News Talk ZB. Talking a bit of local football. And next, we're talking to Mario Illich, one of the show favourites. And we look at the Detail National League. This is News Talk ZB.

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10: Time for a bit of football now, and we're going to go to the Detol National League, and we're going to Auckland City's camp this morning. We're going to catch up with midfielder skipper Mario Ilić ahead of their clash up this afternoon with Wellington Olympic at the legendary Kiwi Tia Street. 3 o'clock it gets underway, so Mario's with us now. Morning, Mario. How is it, fella?
11: Very well, mate. Yourself?
10: Yeah, great. Great to have you on board. Show favourite, I can start calling you now. Is it because you like coming on the program or you just feel pity for me? I don't know.
11: Yeah, fair to say a bit of a regular now, but yeah, might have to start invoicing you a few bills, I think, soon, mate. No, pleasure to be here again, mate, and have a chat with you again on another Saturday morning.
10: Yeah. National League, fun and games. You've got one under your belt. You've got the next one coming up this afternoon, Kiwi Tia Street. It's at 3 o'clock. There's a whole lot on this exchange. There are so many threads running through it. Tell us about the most important aspect. Plainly you want to win today, but there's so many other things going on around this game, aren't there?
11: Absolutely. Yeah, like you said, it's a big occasion, us against Wellington Olympic, but basically it's the Croatians versus the Greeks. The Mediterranean Cup's on the line as well, but yeah, most importantly, it's 3 points. You know, this new National League is basically a sprint. It's not really a long season like the Northern League. It's 10 games, so yeah, we want to get off to a flying start. We had a good win last weekend, which put us in good steads, but that's all it was, you know, a good start. So we want to try and back it up this afternoon.
10: How easy is it for you, being a veteran, that's nicely put, isn't it, of the team, to dismiss last week and go, forget about this, done. Now let's fully focus. I'm presuming you've got that sorted out and you can impress that import upon your players as well, Mario?
11: Yeah, absolutely. I think we've got a really experienced team with a bit of mix of lots of young boys who are really keen to make a mark on this National League and, you know, go on and do further things in their career. So, yeah, I think our squad depth is really key to that. You know, everyone's pushing each other in training. So, yeah, it was kind of straight back to the drawing board this week. And obviously we're excited to play that first game. We had a bye the first round, so we kind of missed the first round, so we're kind of playing catch up, one game behind everyone now. So yeah, it was really key that we got off to 3 points, but yeah, we want to back it up. We want to go on a little run and just really secure our spot in that top two as early as possible. So yeah, this afternoon's not going to be an easy task. We know, you know, we went to the full 120 minutes in penalties last year in the grand final against Wellington Olympic and have had many great rival battles against them in the past. So yeah, I'm expecting this afternoon to be no different.

0: I'd say grudge match, but playing the Mediterranean Cup, there's a lot of grudge on this. And again, the final last year, I'll go back to it. Do you take any of that and apply that to this weekend, or is it eyes forward, forget about the past?
1: Yeah, you always have that in the back of your mind. You know, we've battled with them in the OFC playoffs and National League over the last probably 4 or 5 years. So they've probably been our team that's really pushed us to the limits over the last few years. So yeah, we know whatever team they put out or come up with this afternoon, it's going to be a top team in a really, really competitive game. So we're going to have to be at the top of our game again like we were last weekend. And hopefully that puts us in steads to get the 3 points and then move on to the next one.
0: Your own form you look at, I tell you to talk about the rest of your team, where they're going, but that might be a bit punched down and cruel because you can be a monster, right? What about your own form? Where do you need to lift? What do you need to leave behind?
1: Well, not getting any younger, as you said before. Feeling all right, to be fair. Obviously, we had a bit of a break since the OFC Champions League, so it has been tough to, you know, have a few weeks to just reset and then get back into it. So, the lungs are probably hurting a little bit more towards the back end of last weekend's game. But, I've had a good week of training and, hoping that we just implement our game plan even better than we did last weekend, so that hopefully shows in the result.
0: You mentioned some of the younger upcoming players. Anyone catches your eye or has caught your eye so far this year that you're like, okay, there's a future right there? Don't play favourites, even though I'm asking you to play favourites.
1: we've got several young boys. You know, there's a few boys that came up from the Phoenix, Liam Gillian's brother Fergus and Ryan Watson, and 40's obviously got injured, but a few of those boys who have, you know, really come in and bought into the culture in our team and wanting to win. They did a great job for us in the OFC Champions League in Fiji. So, I'm expecting, and Ryan obviously scored a goal, so did Fergie last weekend at Wade Eastern Suburbs. So, yeah, hoping that they can keep contributing to the team because, the more goal scorers we have in the team, then probably the more successful we're going to be. So, you don't want to leave it to one guy, and definitely won't be me for the goals, that's for sure.
0: Oh, come on, mate. Talk yourself up. You might get to play that hero role as a skipper, surely.
1: No, that's all right. I'll leave that for someone else, mate.
0: Okay, fine. Fair enough. You know your place. You can do that. Hey, always a pleasure. Look, we won't pay you, so don't send us an invoice, but, you know, maybe there's another fella out there who wouldn't mind coming on the radio every now and then. What do you reckon? Who's going to take your crown?
1: That's right. I think I already stitched up Adam Mitchell last time.
0: Yeah, but, you did.
1: Maybe give Angus Kilcolly a go. He's always good for a young.
0: Yeah, I know. Spoken to him. Hey, good on you, Mario. You look after yourself, mate. Play hard, play fair, and bring home some points.
1: Thank you. Nice chatting, mate.
0: Yeah, always good to catch up with you, Mario Illich. That game kicks off at Kiwi Tear Street in Auckland at 3:00. Get along there, have some fun. It's a grand old lady of a ground and always a good time assured from 3:00. Kiwi Tear Street, and that's the Detto National League. This is the All Sport Breakfast on News Talk ZB. A couple of quick highlights for you coming up next, and then up after 8:00. We're going to talk Breakers v Wildcats and a dog of a road trip for the Breakers. Centre Charles Bidiako is going to join the program. It is 8:09.
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5: And it's not just a Bathurst on this weekend as far as motorsport is concerned. It's the final sprint race in the Formula One season. This is three races in a row. This finishes it up and the crew can finally have a cup of tea and lie down and a breather. Last sprint race of the season is over 21 laps and, well, it's been not bad for the Kiwi entrant, the best of the rest, as they're calling him, Mr. Liam Lawson. Here's what happened in qualifying last night.
6: Here we go, over the line with George Russell. Who gets the second position? Verstappen and then Russell. Can Antonelli supersede his teammate at the front? No, not a session of balance for the championship leader. And it is Max Verstappen who timed it to perfection, kept the tyre in, showed awesome pace. And it's Max Verstappen with sprint pole in Singapore. Bogey track? What bogey track?
5: Just you pick the bogey and flick it, and that's what he's done. Liam Lawson finished eighth, qualified eighth in that. Now, points are only the first eight, not the top 10 like in the regular races. That is the nature of the sprint race, but good place to start for Liam Lawson. Super cool track as well. I don't think it'll be as exciting or as crazy as it was last week, but look, you never know. That's Singapore, the sprint race tonight. Oh, it's 10 o'clock, I believe it gets underway. I'll clarify that with you shortly. I probably should have known, being the tragic that I am, but look, we'll get there. I'll let you know with that. Let's carry on with what happened highlight-wise last night. The very first MPC quarterfinal was on. It was Northland taking on Tasman in Whangarei. Here's what happened.
7: Numbers, massive numbers. Only Brady Rush out there in defence. Lee will straighten. Lee to the line and Lee over. End to end. And it's the Tasman Markle who score first. Tasman flooding forward again. Massive numbers wide. Odin Ryan and Tamoifalau this time, not to be denied. Tasman one short in their defensive line as numbers, massive numbers wide for Brady Rush to come chopping back in field and over. But the first strike finally comes for Northland. Driving towards the line, looking for the score and getting it.
8: Lockie Hooper.
7: Pick and go, pick and go, and pick and go, and over. And they do get the lead for the first time in the match. Jarrell Beitzer comes up with it. Northland go in front. And one more scrum penalty to finish it. Northland's special season will continue for another week.
5: And that was Ricky Jane Swinnell, a colleague of mine, great commentator, RZA Jazza Swazza, as I like to call her, a success there. And Northland took a while, but they managed to pick it up and beat up on Tasman and Whangarei. And that sprint race, yeah, I was right, 10 o'clock tonight, 10 till 11 this evening for that Formula One sprint race at Singapore. Still to come on the program, heaps. Charles Abiriako is going to join us up after the news, sport and weather, which is coming up next. He'll talk about this crazy road trip that the Breakers are on. They're taking on the Wildcats later tonight, 11:30. Then we talk a bit of Auckland FPC, the Storm in the final up against the Canterbury Women, and that's taking place this evening under the roof, and a bit of mini pipe world championship snowboarding. Mitch Brown, New Zealand national coach, to join us. That's what we're doing. So, well, yeah, we'll do it next here on Newstalk ZB.
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9: It's 8 o'clock. I'm Kalia Strong. Civil Defence says there's no tsunami threat to New Zealand following a magnitude 7.6 earthquake in the south of Panama. There are reports of buildings shaking in Panama City, with people evacuating into the streets. Hannah Feck reports.
10: The quake struck the Central American country just before 7 hour time at a depth of 33 kilometres. Tsunami warnings are currently in place for coastal areas for much of the Caribbean and Mexico.
9: Waves of up to 3 metres are predicted along some parts of Panama. A homicide investigation's been launched following the death of two people in East Christchurch this morning. Police were called to an incident on Olivia's Road in Phillipstown just before 1 a.m. Two people were taken to hospital with serious injuries. Another two are in custody and helping police with inquiries. Detective Inspector Nicola Reeves says police believe this is an isolated incident and aren't seeking anyone else at this stage. A warning, we can't keep putting off decisions around our superannuation scheme. National's campaigning on gradually raising the retirement age to 67 if it forms the next government, while Labour wants to keep it as is. But Auckland University of Technology Finance Professor Aaron Gilbert says it's about making the scheme sustainable, not just looking at the age. He says we'll be facing some really hard decisions in the future if nothing changes.
11: We're going to have to decide how much of our tax base we're prepared to put into looking after our retirees versus things like education or healthcare.
9: States of emergency have been issued in parts of Alabama, Florida and Georgia as Hurricane Isaias strengthens. The Category 3 major hurricane is expected to make landfall tonight their time, with 9-foot storm surges predicted and tornadoes. CNN correspondent Isabel Rosales says residents are taking it seriously, with evacuation centres set up and a curfew for Alabama residents.
12: For this city that's this coastal resort town here by the Gulf of Mexico, they hadn't been through something like this since Hurricane Sally back in 2020.
9: America's vice president says he won't be watching the live-streamed execution if it goes ahead. Army psychiatrist Major Nidal Hassan killed 13 people at Fort Hood in 2009. It's been announced his death in December will be made public. It's the first US military execution in 65 years. J.D. Vance

0: told reporters people don't have to watch it.
1: This is a guy who brutally murdered a lot of innocent people. Now, that said, I mean, look, if it's ultimately live streamed, I'm not going to be watching it.
0: Three Saudi Arabian nationals have been killed in two attacks on the international airport in the capital Riyadh, including a pilot. Yemen's Houthis say their first attack on Thursday targeted the airport, while the second struck an aircraft belonging to state carrier Saudia. The winner of a prestigious scientific photography competition has been disqualified over the use of generative AI. Nikon's Small World in Motion is an annual global competition for images and videos captured through a light microscope. The entry by Dr. Ning Zhu of Tsinghua University showed hair-like cilia moving in the airway of a child with respiratory condition. Dr. Zhu admits using AI, but says he believed he acted within the rules of the competition.
2: To Newstalk ZB Sport. A pretty happy Liam Lawson heading into tonight's Formula One sprint race in Singapore. The Kiwi driver has qualified eighth quickest, with Max Verstappen on pole. Lawson says they bounced back from a tough start to the day.
3: We made some changes, and I think maybe as well that cooling off a little bit helped us, but it was good. Honestly, Q2 was probably the better lap, honestly. The soft, it was the first time we'd run it today, so it was a little bit unknown. A lot more grip than expected, to be honest.
2: Motorsport with CRC's Evaporust, new brush on gel. Tasman's promising NPC season has come to a disappointing end following a 26-21 quarter-final loss to Northland in Whangarei. The Mackaw raced out to a 14-0 lead before the Taniwha hit back with four unanswered tries to book their place in the semis. Tasman skipper Johnny Lee is heartbroken to come so close on Sky Sport.
4: We're super gutted as a group, wanted to send off some of the legends of our club, some great men. Just couldn't be more proud of the boys, the efforts they put in, to be able to come back, give us a sniff at the end.
2: Help is on the way for the Breakers. German guard Nelson Weidemann has joined the club as an injury replacement for import guard Josiah Jordan James, who tore his hamstring in pre-season. Weidemann is known by Breakers coach Gordon Herbert during his time with the German national team. The Breakers face the Wildcats in Perth tonight. Basketball coverage with BK's cinnamon sugared funnel fries. It's like having fries for dessert. And Manchester City manager Enzo Maresca has faith his players are mentally resilient ahead of their return to the football pitch. The league leaders travelled to Liverpool on Monday for their first game since being found guilty of charges relating to breaches of financial regulations. The club have appealed the verdict. Maresca's given an insight into the feeling amongst his team.
5: I'm not worried at all. Again, the environment is from the players is nice. In this moment, we are top of the league. So the players, they have all the reason to be happy and excited.
2: I'm Ruben Mummer. That's Newstalk ZB News and Sport with Sanderson Vitamins from Woolworths pharmacies around New Zealand. It's 8:05.
0: Newstalk ZB Weather Watch 24/7 with One New Zealand. Phone dollars are for phones, obviously. The Manukau Harbour in Hauraki Gulf, variable 5 knots, northerly 10 developing. Waitemata Harbour, variable 5 knots, northerly 10 developing, rising to 15 for a time this afternoon. Bream Head to Cape Colville, variable 5 knots, northeast 10 developing late morning, then turning northerly 15. Your next high tide at Auckland is at 8 o'clock this evening. Onehunga, 10 past 11 this morning. We are partly cloudy today in Auckland, with a chance of a light shower mainly at night. Northeasterlies developing in the morning. We have a high of 20 and an overnight low of 13. Sunday has occasional rain and northerlies. Right now we're on 15 degrees.
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9: On the All Sport Breakfast here on Net News Talk ZB, and a glorious Saturday morning, the 10th of October. It is basketball now on the program. The Breakers have started their 26-27 season with a 3-win, 2-loss record. Little mercurial, but that's okay. Back in action this evening, and it's another roadie, another road trip, and it's massive. Over in Western Australia, they face the old foes, the dreaded Perth Wildcats. Tip-off is at 11:30 tonight. Joining us now on the ASB Breakfast is the centre, Charles Bidiarco. G'day, Charles. You getting used to all this travel yet, are you?
10: Man, it's crazy. I'm getting my mile points up, though. My my sky miles up. So
9: there's a positive in that.

0: look, really interesting season so far. It started off with a bang, had a bit of a wobble, and then came back and started playing well again. Are you guys on the upward trend, or do you think you might just keep going up and down? Has it been a crazy old start?
1: Man, I feel like after the last game we had, I feel like we kind of stuck it out, especially against a great team like Adelaide. They're a great team. But I just feel like we're all starting to figure stuff out. So honestly, this is probably going to trend toward upward. And, you know, we still got a lot to learn as a team together. So as long as we keep learning from our last games, like, I feel it's just some trajectories just – we could be the top. You know, I'm excited. The guys are excited. We all come in, you know, get our work in. So, you know, we all have one common goal, you know, so.
0: For your own game, what do you work on? Predominantly, where do you look to improve? I mean, game to game, season to season, your biggest area you think you need to put a lot more work into?
1: I feel like for me, personally, probably more consistent performances. Also, as well as continuing the stuff I already do well at, you know, running the floor. I still got work on it, even though it's like a high attribute for me. But I try to work on everything. Running the floor, playing above the rim, and also just playmaking as well, as a post-up game. The one thing I would say about the NBL, there's a lot more post-ups, especially international, compared to the United States. So that's also been an adjustment for me as well.
0: Relationship with your coach, Gordy Herbert. You're kind of like, you were born in the States, but raised in Canada. Is there a nice connection between you and the coach?
1: Yeah, actually, this was kind of my, for as long as I've known him, this is my first time actually playing a full season with him. I mean, I did play with him and the team when we were playing against Puerto Rico. I played that one game and he was our head coach. But I know majority of the windows that he showed up at, he wasn't really our head coach, but he was just there, you know, just kind of watching behind the scenes. So I feel like he kind of already knows what I bring to the table. And, you know, obviously, him being here in New Zealand in a great league, I felt like that was also a big part of why I came. You know, obviously one of the greatest coaches overseas. He's always down to the detail. You know, I feel like that kind of played a big part of me coming down. And I mean, shoot, he's also the Team Canada head coach. So I guess I'm also working on my game as well. I'm down here, as well as I'm getting ready for those windows.
0: You've got Parker Jackson Cartwright, who's played so many minutes. I mean, wow, he's put a huge shift in so far.
1: I don't know how he does that.
0: Neither do we. It's a lot of work on the guy. Do you feel that the
1: special
0: pressure player on that to take some of that from him? Will he even let you? He just wants to keep playing. But that's got to be a lot on one individual, surely, Charles.
1: That guy, he's a special player, you know, for sure. Especially, you know, because me and him, I kind of laugh a little bit, you know, his age a little bit. But him doing that at his age, it's like, I'm actually inspired. Honestly, I want to keep playing 31 minutes, you know, at his age. But, you know, he's just a great player. I know, like, he's also been our leader, kind of just helped everybody, you know. I'm still also continuing to learn how to work with him, you know, as well as he's also kind of learning my game. But, you know, that guy, he's a special player. He's one of those guys you don't see every day.
0: A guy like that, and you were talking before about how long it takes for a team basketball to actually combine and get used to each other, and the nature of the sport, there are imports everywhere. Imports come in, they play a season, two seasons, they're out again. So to have someone like Parker, who's a constant in the side, to pull everyone together, that glue, hugely important for the team.
1: 100%. Yep, definitely is important. You know, I feel like that's kind of different between teams that make it far and don't make it far. It's a team chemistry.
0: I've saw you guys play in Auckland, taking on the Taipans. I was blown away at how big Sam Meninga is. You see him on TV, but in the flesh, the guy's enormous, isn't he? He's an absolute brute of a player. What's he like to play with?
1: He's a great player, especially offensively. He's just overall just a great player. I know when I came down, you know, he kind of gave me a bit of a welcoming. Like, you know, we played each other a little bit in practice. I'm like, yeah, I see why he was, you know, one of the top players in this league. He's a great player. He's also kind of makes my job easy as well, playing alongside him. You know, he could pass, he could score, he could defend, pretty much do it all. So, no, he's a great player. You know, I'm excited, you know, he's a teammate. And, yeah.
0: You've got to be really happy with the contribution of Mojave King as well. He came in late with injury, Triple J out. Hopefully he's back sooner rather than later. But to fall in and play the way he's done at a moment's notice, that's impressive. What do you put that down to?
1: He's a pro. You know, him getting called up from the injury we had, and, you know, him just stepping up, you know, playing his role, not getting out of his role, just doing what he does. You know, it's really helped us offensively, you know. Yes, that's just cheers to him. You know, he's put the work in. He's always getting his shots up after. And, I'm not surprised that he's doing really well since he's been here.
0: You're on a horrible road trip right now. We

0: wishing you all the safety and strength you can get, because you're Perth, you're Canberra, you're Tasmania, you're Cairns, and then you're finally back home again. This is hard yards. I hope you get an aisle seat or an escape route seat for your own sake.
1: Yeah, that's usually the biggest challenge of the trip.
0: Charles Bediako, thank you so much for your time. You go in there, play hard and play fair, and we look forward to more W's with the Breakers.
1: Yes, sir. Thank you so much again, Brad.
0: Yeah, thank you. Sorry, I'm confused. I was just trying to do the count bag, just talking to Charles, and thanks very much for your time. It is Canberra. It's Sydney, and they're all over the show. They've got so many games away, but I think the back end of the season is going to be terrific for them. That is Charles Bediako. He's a centre for the NZ Breakers. That tip off 11:30 tonight. It's on ESPN, and then games on Wednesday against Sydney and Tasman next Sunday. Coming up next, we're going to talk a bit more rugby, and it's the Farah Palmer Cup final. It's Auckland versus Canterbury, and we're going to be talking with a loose forward coming up next, and Zara Papali'i is her name. This is the All Sport Breakfast on News Talk ZB.
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0: It's not just international rugby to look forward to this weekend. Final of the Farah Palmer Cup. The championship finals between Wellington and North and today, just after midday. And then the big one tomorrow, the premiership final out of Christchurch. It's Canterbury hosting the Auckland Storm. That game kicks off at 4:05. Joining us now out of the Storm is Zara Papali'i. Good morning, Zara.
15: Good morning.
0: Much of a game coming up tomorrow. A huge game coming up tomorrow. This is what you play the game for. Heading finals, right? How do you prep for something as big as this and who it's against and where it's at? Because this is, I'd say, a little on the overpowering side.
15: Yeah, definitely. We're trying to have a good week this week. We fell back a little bit with our prep, but

0: We feel now that we're on top of each other and we're excited from our win last week. We're focusing on each other, just trying to stay connected and hopefully, fingers crossed, coming up on the better half of it.
1: You said you fell back. Could you talk us through that? How was that reflected? How did you know that? What did you see?
0: So when we versed Manawatu for that JJ trophy, altogether we did feel we didn't have the best prep week and leading into that game. So last week against Waikato, we knew where we fell off from. We had to pick it up again. And then this week we know we got to pick it up a notch further coming up against Canterbury.
1: You'd say that probably has to be carried by the coach, but in this day and age, the coach and players, they've all got equal stakes, right, in preparation and the application there.
0: Yeah, we have really strong leaders in our team. Eloise Blackwell, she's mentally strong. She knows the right way to lead us and the right way to show us how it's done, not just through words. So it does come from the coaches, but it comes across the whole team and pretty much every girl from 1 to 23, including those not playing. Like, we all just push each other to best prepare ourselves.
1: Uncomfortable conversations when you know you haven't quite got it right, because it's a pretty short, sharp season. You want to be on the ball the entire time. So when you realise, how does that unfold amongst all of the wahine in the side?
0: Yeah, it was a bit of a challenge, like when we have had our fullbacks this season. But I think the main thing for us is just in those tough times, being able to stay connected, especially coming into this week. Like, we've played Canterbury before, we know what they're going to bring. They're going to be physical. They love their structure, but we also know what we can do. So I think at the end of the day, it's about backing ourselves and putting our best foot forward on that field.
1: Dude, you got a formidable character in Eloise Blackwell. I talked to her quite a lot. She is quite the athlete, quite the character, and quite the figurehead. I'd follow her into battle, quite frankly. She's that inspirational.
0: Yeah, she is. My favourite thing on game day is probably got to be her pre-game talks and halftime talks. You know, she's the type of teammate that we can just look next to us. Like, we know she's going to make that tackle. We know she's going to have our back. And we know at the end of the day, regarding the result, she's still going to be there for us and patting us on our backs.
1: Talk to us about your career and the direction you're going in, Zari. You got, a six on your jersey tomorrow, and you out with injury for a bit, but now you're fully back in action again. Where are you headed, do you think, beyond the Storm?
0: It has been a tough journey this year coming back from ACL, but I feel coming as Auckland is obviously new to me and the whole rugby environment, like, they've made it so much easier. Being able to be a part of the Blues Opiki as well was such a cool experience. And this Auckland Storm team has, like, the girls are just amazing, and I would love for them to be able to experience everything as well. But for myself, I hope one day, hopefully, I would be able to wear that black jersey.
1: You've got a great story, haven't you? You started off in England, then you came back through Wellington, now you're up in Auckland. Talk about travel. Yeah. You're quite the nomad.
0: My family has been pretty much all around the world. Like, there's four of us girls, so now actually we're all living in different locations. But England to me is almost like a second home, obviously born there, so, and having one sister over there, so it's cool to go over there and visit that, and obviously childhood memories. But New Zealand's just probably where I love the most. Love the environment. I just, happy with New Zealand.
1: And your sister plays internationally, plays for the Red Roses. Don't tell me you're going to follow that path. Please, come on, Zara.
0: there has been some conversations around that. But I'll just see, obviously I'm on my own journey, so I'll see where it takes me and see where my heart falls at the end of the day.
1: Yeah, that's it. You got to be true to yourself. Be authentic, as they say. Hey, looking forward to the game tomorrow. Although, to be perfectly honest, I won't be watching because I'm a petrol head and Bathurst is on all afternoon and I'm basically locked out. That's all. Although I can twin screen, I suppose. Hey, it promises a lot. Should be good. Real pleasure to meet you, Zara Papali'i. Thanks very much for your time. You go well.
0: You too. Thank you so much.
1: Oh, thank you so much. And if you want to get engaged in that, but a Sunday afternoon footy at 4:05 tomorrow afternoon on Sky Sports 2, Farah Palmer Cup. That is the main final, the prem final, if you will. Coming up next on the show, we're going to

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6: 25 minutes after 8, the All Sport Breakfast on News Talk ZB. Joining us this morning now at a Snow Sport NZ, one of their premier coaches, the high performance coach, is Mitch Brown. And we're going to be talking now about the Mini Pipe World Championships. Intriguing. Good morning, Mitch.
7: How are you, Darcy? You well, mate?
6: Very good. What a great day you've got lined up. Mitch, of course, he's a high-performance snowball coach for Snowsport NZ, but he likes to have a bit of fun on the side. And the Mini Pipe World Champs this weekend, today, sounds big, but is it that big or is it more just a wee bit of fun with the bros?
7: Well, to be honest, Darcy, it is a bunch of old boys that get the opportunity to get in a freshly shaped mini pipe up here at Cadrona Alpine Resort, and we just get in there and just keep it core, have fun, pretend like we can still do a trick or two, and throw heaps of banter at each other and laugh the day away and enjoy a cold beer at the end of it, and lots of high fives. And it is one of the coolest kind of core snowboard events in New Zealand snowboarding at Cadrona this season. And it's just a really good gathering of, you know, the older generation, the younger generation, all mixing and mingling and riding this mini pipe. And we literally shred it until it's destroyed. And it is just the funnest day of the season at Cadrona for sure.
6: It's been going for a few years now. How did it start? Where did it originate? What was the point initially?
7: Well, I think this is its 13th year, the Mini Pipe World Champs, and it originally started by Matt Mad Dog White, who just saw that, you know, like the level of half pipe or snowboarding was just going through the roof and the features were getting big. And, you know, for people that are kind of wanting to get into half pipe and transition riding, they see all the Olympics and all the gnarliness that's all out there, but there was no kind of guiding stepping stone into it. And the mini pipe, it was what we grew up riding, like a smaller transition, and it's a lot safer, less impact. And it's just an awesome way for kids, for anyone, just to get in there, have some fun. And then if they want to chase them down into the big pipe, they can. Or they can just keep running the mini pipe. I guess I'd keep it similar to probably like a mini ramp and skateboarding ramp. So it's definitely a little bit more forgiving. and it's just a heap of fun, mate.
6: Well, those super pipes, as you mentioned, very aggressive. There's no room for error. You can seriously hurt yourself. When you say mini pipe, these things are basically the pipes that pipe riding started in way back when.

0: they were monster pipes back then, but they've just been diminished somewhat. It's roughly the story, right?
1: Yeah, pretty much. Well, the big pipe is 22 foot. The pipe up at Cadrona for the mini pipe, I reckon, would probably be about 10 foot. So half the size, or probably actually smaller, to be honest. It is a lot more forgiving. And because there's so much traffic through the mini pipe on the wall today at the event, the wall actually gets really kinked and it takes this kind of hard to ride shape. So you actually see some good snowboarding because it becomes quite difficult to ride with all the slush and the flat bottom. But everyone's out there just to have a good time, huck some tricks, and it's completely soft and very safe for having a crack.
0: Well, you're one of the favourites for this, right? You've been around. You know what you're doing. Obviously, you coach to the very highest level, still are with Snowsport NZ. And you said there's a lot of motley old men like Ollie Burke, for example, is going to be there. Good luck to him, I say. But there's a few other old school crew, historically great characters, but there's a couple of the new crew who are Olympians there as well, right?
1: Yes, yeah, we've got the old heads, and then we've got the new generation that are at the top of the game and some of the world's best, and they'll all be mixing and hurling banter and having a blast in the mini pot. It's really cool to see this event be put on for everyone, and it's probably like the only chance throughout the New Zealand winter that the snowboard community and other people to come and check out get to all mingle together as one. Before the season finishes up and people take off to the Northern Hemisphere for particularly the pro riders and chase those pro events, and for people that live locally, and then they're hanging up their boots until next winter.
0: Well, give us some names. Who are the young breed coming through? Who have you got there?
1: Well, we're going to have Cam Malvolives, who's an Olympic halfpipe rider. Rocco Jameson, he's going to be up there today. And I'm not too sure if Zoe will make an appearance, but she has in previous years. We'll have Dane Menzies up there as well, of the younger crew. There'll be a Zephyr Lovelock. There'll be a bunch. And then in the kind of the older generation, there'll be, you know, myself, Ollie Burke, Tim Jackways, Will Jackways, Abby Lockhart. There'll be a bunch of Guy Alty, who's a legend. He'll be on, I think he's actually on the microphone. He'll be saying a few bits and pieces, and hopefully we can squeeze a run or two out of the old battler.
0: Yeah, what I like about this the most, just in closing, is I saw the video a couple of weeks ago, and it makes me want to ride again because it took me back to the 90s when we were knuckle-dragging mongrels that no one liked. They wanted to push us off the mountain. We didn't care. We were there just to have fun and cause a bit of trouble. This is going back. This is old school. As you said, it's core, and I think that's the joy of it. That's how it all started.
1: Yeah, it is. This is the true snowboarding, and you're right. It is a throwback event. It's snowboarding. We all love it. We all froth snowboarding. So let's keep the passion, keep the stoke, and the positivity around why we all originally got into it. It doesn't matter if you're an Olympic champion or Olympic rider or just it's your first time. It's all inclusive. Just get up here, shred, have fun, throw some high fives, have a sausage, grab a beer at the end of the day, and you'll hang out with a bunch of like-minded people, and it will just be an epic time.
0: I want to go. I'm so, when my knee's finally good, Mitch, thanks very much for your time. I'm going to be back down there and doing a lovely combination of old school and the Olympians as well at Cardrona in the mini pipe world champs. I think that was their name. It's not a world championship, but man, what a good time indeed. Coming up shortly, latest in sports news headlines, and then we've got the all-star panel on the phone. We've got Trevor McEwen, and in studio, Joey Wheeler's actually turned up into the studio. Wow. This is News Talk ZB, and there is actually room for two of us. Not that I'm that big, but he's a giant. It is 8:32.
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6: Northland have continued their charge in the MPC. The Taniwha have beaten Tasman 26-21 in the first quarterfinal in Whangarei, overturning a 14-0 deficit with four unanswered tries. Manchester City manager Enzo Maresca insists the club's titles aren't tainted in the wake of their financial scandal. An independent commission found City guilty of all charges relating to breaches of the Premier League's financial regulations between the 2009-10 and 2017-18 seasons.
7: Not tainted. They've got two billboards in Manchester. It's good to see.
6: I think they just slipped him a script and said, just read this. Kiwi driver Liam Lawson will start from 8th on the grid for tonight's Formula One sprint race in Singapore. Max Verstappen has claimed pole position. A Supercars rookie has announced himself ahead of the latest edition of Bathurst. Zach Bates has claimed provisional pole heading into today's top 10 shootout by clocking the first sub 2-minute 4-second lap in a Gen 3 car at the track. And Nick Maddison's remarkable return to the international cricket scene has been short-lived on day one of Australia's first test with South Africa. Maddison's been dismissed for a 33-ball duck in his first test appearance in nearly a decade after undergoing chemotherapy and beating testicular cancer last year. Those are your headlines, Darcy.
7: There's a story. Absolute story for you. Ribbon Mama, thanks very much for your time, ladies and sports news headlines. It is 8:36.
3: 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All-Star Panel.
7: And the All-Star Panel today, it consists of old mate Trevor McEwen. I haven't been seen in months. I think he's been surfing. Where have you been, Trevor? And welcome.
8: Thanks, Darcy, and hello to your listeners. Yeah, I've been over in South Africa, mate, surfing, but had the misfortune to be there when the rugby was on. Got quite a bit of gentle ribbing from the box supporters, but they do have a great love for the All Blacks, I've got to say.
7: Only gentle ribbing. And joining us in studio, this is the commitment, Trevor, that we've got for the All-Star panel. Joey Wheeler has actually turned up in the studio. I'm looking at him right now. G'day, Joey, how are you?
9: G'day, Darcy. G'day, Trevor. I was just lucky enough, Trev, to be fair, I was staying around the corner at the Sudema, and that's why I've just popped over ahead of the test match. I didn't make a special flight just for you and Darcy up to Auckland to sit here, as much as I love Darcy.
7: The next question is did you pay for your hotel room after dropping that name in? I know what you're like.
9: Well, not me, mate. That's on Sky's bill. Thank you very much, Sky TV.
7: Right, let's get things underway. Trevor McEwen, All Blacks Wallabies. There's always a chance, they say, you know, a million to one, dumb and dumber. But where does the best opportunity for Dave Rennie's old team actually sit, do you think, for the Wallabies tonight?
8: I think they're a serious threat, Dart. And, you know, with the caveat that, you know, hopefully we get a reasonable performance from the Irish referee and we don't have a TMO starring in the forensic role at CSI, you know, because it's ruining it for all of us. So let's hope that doesn't happen. If it doesn't happen, I think it's a compelling test match on a number of fronts, you know, styles of play, the aerial battle, particularly for our wingers with Suwali, so good under the high ball. And, mate, once they get that, and I'm not going to have a crack at trying to pronounce his name, Das, but the Marky Mark, I'll call him, from the NRL, they get him on the other wing next year, those two are pretty impressive. You know, I think already think Marky Mark is head and shoulders above any other winger in either code.
7: Quite literally, too, the way he gets up in the air.
8: Yeah.

0: They've got a real chance, I think, tonight.
1: Joey, what have you observed and what have you seen? You look at pure numbers, they shouldn't have a chance. No. But the tests have been getting closer and closer between the All Blacks and the Wallabies. The All Blacks are on a bit of a wobble at the moment, a bit of a skid. The Wallabies aren't. But one thing I like about the All Blacks, they carry the weight of expectation very well at Eden Park.
2: They genuinely do. I said this to Piney, actually, on the way up to the studio, and weirdly, Trevor, I'm a little bit nervous. That's uncommon for me coming up to Eden Park to be a little bit nervous about an All Blacks performance. And the reason I'm nervous is there's obviously been a few injuries and in key positions, and that's created change. Also, we're on a three-game slide, three on the bounce now, which is unheard of. Where the All Blacks haven't lost four since 1998. Trev, you'll probably remember better. And I think that was in the Tane Randall era that we lost four on the bounce. So there's a few stats that
1: it was
2: are nerve-wracking for me. And that record at Eden Park is going to end at some point. And when a Wallabies side come off a win like they have against South Africa, they'll always come over cock-a-hoot. You know, the tails are up from the Wallabies. But I think even more so, and rightly so, they played a great brand of footy, admittedly against a weakened South African side, but still to beat a really stacked South African team with a lot more names than probably what we realise in the Wallaby side is no mean feat. Where I think they might have a slight advantage, I think we've got an advantage up front in our tight five. I think that's where we'll try to target them, through the middle of the park and through the front door. But where I think they might have a slight edge over us is in their loose forwards.
1: Well, they've got consistent looses who play these roles, 6, 7 and 8. And I love the hybrid player, Trevor, but we've got a loose forward trio that is a hybrid because they can all play 6 or 7 or 8. I don't know if that's a good thing, or you need to work with specialist players who own their position and their craft. What do you say?
0: Yeah, look, I agree with that, Darce. And you know, look, the selectors know a damn lot better than I would ever know. But I was surprised that Anton Segner didn't get a start, particularly with that how good at the breakdown the Australian loosies are. And I'm still a bit flummoxed about Fabian Holland not being there. I don't quite understand the thinking around after that blinder of a first test he had in South Africa. I don't know whether they're keeping him in cotton wool or whether, you know, like Tyrell Lomax, they want a bit more from them. But, yeah, the loose battle is going to be really important, as Joey's already articulated. But I think also we've got maybe a little more strength coming off the bench as well. And I think that's a factor in our favour.
1: Talk to us about the situation with Fabian and how that operates. Not being there, Scott Barrett's hardly played. He's straight back in the side again. You've got other players who haven't played for a great deal of time. Maybe that's what went against Segner. But you've got players starting, they haven't played for a long time. It's an interesting balance, isn't it, Joey?
2: Yeah, it is. And I think it looks like they're going to persist with Tupuvai in the sixth jersey, and then obviously be able to carry two loose forwards on your bench. That then Tupuvai comes in if you need cover in that second row later on in test matches, which I actually don't mind. I think he's suited to that position. He's done it plenty of justice. But yeah, I'm a bit like Trev. I'm perplexed as to why he was dropped for the massive third test over in the greatest rivalry against South Africa, Fabian Holland, and then not even featuring against the Wallabies. He obviously wasn't available for the Baltimore test due to injury, and I think like the rest of New Zealand, we're just a little bit surprised. But it seems to be a bit of a rotating door at the moment, that second row for the All Blacks, and I understand why they've probably gone back to Scott Barrett. I think from my personal perspective, the dream scenario would be Scott Barrett and Fabian Holland locking together. I see them as our locks into the World Cup, and I think they're going to bring the real physical edge and that little bit of mongrel, but also the height that Fabian Holland brings. Like, he is a ginormous man, and our line-out has had the wobbles at times, especially against South Africans. And when you bring a guy that's 2.08 metres or whatever he is, it just takes off a little bit of that pressure. So I'd like to see them develop that combination a little bit more. I think they've probably just gone with Lord and Barrett because they've formed a combination over a couple of weeks with Taranaki since Lord got back from the Greatest Rivalry Tour. That's the only reasoning that I can see that they've done that.
1: Now, quick word, Trevor, before we move away from this, on 10 and 15 and the ruckus there with, of course, losing Moanga earlier on in the week. Damien McKenzie played a lot at 10. I think it was 8 consecutive matches under the Rob.

0: Robertson regime. Then he's kind of off the bench, off the 10, up, then fullback, and now he finds himself back in 10 again. And you got Bowden Barrett, who's back at fullback. It's kind of countering what they've been doing recently, but Rennie's got a reason behind that. Are you satisfied enough that both Damian McKenzie and Bowden Barrett are going to do the job in those posies?
1: Look, I'm a big fan of both players, Darce, but you know, I think that when Scott Robinson was running Damian McKenzie at number 10, the question mark appeared to be over his game management. So I think that he's a brilliant player, and I think he's been going so well. But the big test tonight literally is, can he run and manage the game? Bowden Barrett, massive fan of Bowden's. I think he is in a situation, though, there where he probably needs to prove he's still got it. And I think he's been given that opportunity tonight by Dave Rennie. It'll be fascinating to see what he does with it.
0: I got told off by Brad Weber. I interviewed him this week about my problems with Damian McKenzie. And he goes, look, that's old dust. It's not like that anymore. You know, he's not so, I used to call him a blowfly in a bottle, because he was all over the show. Very, very hard to predict for anyone playing inside of him and outside of him, which is part of the magic. But I didn't trust him in game management. He seems to think, though, Joey Wheeler, that he's calmed and he's a lot more, a better ability now to control a game. This is a problem, or?
2: I don't see it. I'm a bit like Trev. I'm a massive fan of both Damian and Bowden. I was, again, a little bit surprised at the selection. I thought it was an opportunity for them to roll the dice on someone else, I think.
0: What, Damian, Josh Jacobs?
2: Yeah.
0: At an unbeaten run at Eden Park?
2: Well, why not?
0: Okay.
2: For me, I go, we're still trying to develop our back three. Damian McKenzie has done a superb job through the Greatest Rivalry series, through the July series at fullback, leading that back three. We go and make two positional changes. I think if you throw Josh Jacobs in there, give him a crack, you have Bowden Barrett as your security blanket on the bench. If it doesn't go well in that first 40 minutes, you've got Damian or Bowden to come on there. Well, 145 tests in Bowden Barrett if he was coming off the bench to give you that security and that steadiness in the second half, or you bring Damian McKenzie up. And Damian and Josh, remember, they've played a lot of rugby together at the Chiefs, and their game is sensational. So I was actually a little bit surprised, because Bowden's played all of, what, 8 minutes over the last 3 months, 2 months? And Damian McKenzie's played a lot of footy, but not in the 10 jersey. So, again, I was a little bit surprised by that selection, and I just would have liked them to show a little bit more courage and go, let's give this young guy a crack. Let's throw him out there and on the bigger stage and see if he's made for Test match rugby or not.
0: This is probably why we talk about it and don't actually coach. I mean, that'd be the argument. Hey, real quickly, Trevor, because I know you want to have a bit of a serve, but we've got the Chiefs v. the Chiefs situation with a lawsuit that's just jumped up. But yeah, you want to have a bit of a lash at Volandis. Well, of course, he's easier to lash at. He's not the most lovable character, is he? But Trevor, where are you sitting on this one?
1: Oh, mate, is there a bigger blowhard in Australian sport than Peter Volandis? You know, what a facile comparison, saying, you know, the Blues stole New South Wales. New South Wales origin team is not a franchise. They play three games a year. This is bigger than a logo. They're going to wear the same colours. I just compare this, Darce and Joey, to the McLaren response to Ngāti Whātua being, questioning this registering of these trademarks of Remuera and Murawai. And the fact that McLaren were in the process of contacting Ngāti Whātua, happy to talk to them, showing great respect. Instead, Volandis just fires volleys across the Tasman of, you know, well, New Zealand rugby's running scared and whatnot. Guy, he's a blowhard, mate.
0: Well, there you go. He messaged me last night at Trevor and said, please, can I have an opportunity to talk about that? There, opportunity. And coming up next on the All-Star panel on the All-Sport Breakfast, Joey Wheeler, Trevor McEwen, we're going to have a wee korero about the custard pie fight in cricket in New Zealand. This is News Talk ZB on the All-Sport Breakfast.
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5: 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All Star Panel.
7: All right, we'll get things underway. Joey Wheeler, the cricket chaos. You're sitting back there looking at all this. Do you have any idea what's going on? Do you have any faith at all in what's going on there? Faith is belief without evidence. And this is the problem at the moment, right?
8: Yeah, it is. And as a cricket tragic myself, to be fair, I haven't followed all the commentary, Dust, but...
7: Well, there hasn't been any.
8: Yeah, well, that's probably fair. But what I have seen is that, you know, ex-players, ex-greats of our game coming out and bagging some stuff, but also making some quite strange comments themselves. It have been interesting for me to watch how this is all played
7: out.
8: Go on,
7: what's the strange comment?
8: Well, I did find Sir Richard Hadlee's comment around joining the BBL and New Zealand young cricketers basically aspiring to play for an Australian league and essentially Australia. I found those comments quite I don't know.
7: Triggering.
8: Yeah, triggering for me because I go, here's one of our game's greats endorsing that they should go play over in Australia rather than let's all get all these heads around the table, work out a little bit of actually what's going on and how we can make this work. Because from my personal perspective, I would love to see a privatised T20 competition in New Zealand where hopefully there is enough money in our game that means that our biggest stars want to come back and play in our T20 competition in front of our junior cricketers, and also it inspires our young junior cricketers, like my son, like my daughter, that they want to come through and play in their country. Rather than going to India, South Africa, Australia and playing abroad and us just watching it on Sky TV, we get to see it in the flesh.
7: I think Joey made a good point there, Trevor, around everyone getting together and talking about this, because it seems to be very fractured, doesn't it, Trevor? There's the side, this side, this side, this side, and they're forgetting about what's actually important. Do you think that's the way? I mean, you're an ex-CEO. Yeah. You know how to crash heads. What would you do here?
9: Yeah, well, transparency is just, it's never been more important in professional sport. And the fact that for some reason, the board, and there's some very smart people on that board. I think you have people like Kevin Malloy, and who has been involved in Super Rugby for a long time. Alison Shanks been a great Kiwi cyclist for us. But they're not dumb people. But what I don't get is why they just are steadfastly refusing to release this Deloitte's report. You know, Hadlee was quizzed about it. The previous president was quizzed about it. Neither of them have got copies. They don't seem that they want to put that out there, what the Deloitte's report actually says, which staggers me. But I tell you what, Darce and Joey, there's one sport that'd be pretty happy about this. It's smarter from heaven for netball because they're finally out of the headlines.
7: Well, no one looked at netball with this. Look, they came out a couple of days ago and the president and the chair of the board spoke about it. They could have said this 8 months ago. Hey, we looked at it. The Deloitte report said this, that, and that. We're not going to be the finer details, but this report said da-da-da, and we've decided on balance this is the direction we're going to go. What's wrong with saying that 8 months ago, Trevor?
9: Yeah, exactly. And this is where they've just, it's been such an elongated process. It looks like they finally learned from it. But yeah, cricket certainly supplanted them in the headlines. I'm a bit with Joey on this one too. I think, you know, our own T20 league is the way to go. I'm not so sure about the Australian option. Dylan Cleaver made some excellent points in his Bounce newsletter about how few of the top Australians, David Warner, all of them actually play in the Australian comp, and because the money's in the IPL, and they don't actually appear as much as you would expect that Australian homegrown heroes would do. And I think we'd have the same situation. So I do think a T20 domestic league is the way to go.
7: And I would like to see what it actually looks like. Who's paying for it? When it goes? And that's another problem. We could go on all day, but we won't. Trevor McEwen, thank you very much for your time, my friend.
9: Great. Good to talk to you, Darcy. See you later, Joey.
8: See you, mate.
7: And Joey, thanks very much for yours. We're going to fly. This is News Talk ZB.
8: Thanks for having me.
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7: Jason Pine, I've got superstars in the studio today, mate. What have you got on this afternoon?
14: Yeah, coming to you live from the Kingslander, New North Road ahead of the Bledisloe tonight. I thought we'd go to the top of the tree, the top of the Australian rugby tree. If you look at the best Australian rugby players of all time, John Eales is always in the conversation. So we thought we'd get his view.
7: Nobody,
14: exactly. Nobody, because nobody's perfect. John Eales leading us off. A lot of other guests at the Kingslander this afternoon building towards this big match tonight. Don't forget, our build-up on ZB starts at 6. Commentary from 7. Post-match talk back until 10. People will be sick and tired of me, Das.
7: I mean, I tell you what, though, if the Wallabies win, your talk back won't go till 10. You'll still be there on Monday.
14: Yeah, have a word with Roman Travis about in my day. Maybe it gets postponed.
7: Brilliant. Jason Pine, thanks very much for that. Coming up next, it's Jack Tame taking through to midday. Thank you very much, Mark Kelly, for producing. I'm Darcy Waldegrave. Good day to you all.
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4: 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All Blacks v Australia, the Bledisloe Cup. 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
5: It's 9 o'clock, I'm Kalia Strong. A cordon remains in place at the scene of a double homicide investigation in Christchurch's East. Police were called to an incident on Olivia's Road in Phillipstown just before 1 a.m. Two people were taken to hospital with serious injuries, another two are in custody. Residents report lots of noise and were told by police to stay inside. NZ Herald senior journalist Anna Leask is at the scene.
6: We can see police tape and other equipment and a cordon down Guthrie's Court, this little private access way down Olivia's Road.
5: A residence group in Wellington are hopeful plans for further state housing are still in store. Kāinga Orders decided to sell 36 homes in Strathmore's Nuku Street, which have been vacant since 2024, after a range of options, including being offered to iwi through the right of first refusal process. It says new blocks are not financially viable. Strathmore Housing Action member Lizzie Pringle says the sale needs more conversation.
7: We are super disappointed, gutted, angered, I guess a little bit confused even, that it's already for sale.
5: Publicly funded early childhood education could lift quality across the sector. That's the message from an NZEI survey of more than 800 parents, with 92% backing a free system like schools, up from 78% last year. NZEI member and kindergarten teacher Sally Griffin says early childhood education should be a right for every child, but its focus has shifted away from teaching.
8: What we have seen in this coalition government is that the focus has been on the shareholders and the profits and not on the children.
5: Locals are shaken following Panama's 7.6 magnitude earthquake. The major quake struck the Central American country just before 7 our time at a depth of 33 kilometres. Tsunami warnings are currently in place for coastal areas for much of the Caribbean and Mexico, with waves of up to 3 metres forecast for coastlines in Panama. Civil Defence says there's no tsunami risk to New Zealand. CNN correspondent Patrick Opman says people were evacuating into the street.
9: Well, we've seen video from high-rise apartments with water actually sloshing over the side of the buildings as people are evacuating.
5: The US is allowing Russian diesel into the global market. President Donald Trump says Moscow has agreed to release 300,000 tons of diesel immediately, followed by 500,000 tons in November and another million after that. CNN's North America business correspondent Michelle Fleury says diesel prices have doubled since the war with Iran began in February. She says this is putting pressure on Trump and Republicans ahead of the midterm elections, trying to win favour amid the rising cost of living.
10: He references in his social media post this should help lower prices for Americans, especially our great farmers, ranchers, truckers.
5: Paddock to Pantry's got its sights set on becoming New Zealand's third biggest supermarket with a $25 million expansion. The independent online grocer plans to

0: roll out 20 more stores over the next 5 years. It's also calling for more capital from the next government to support smaller players setting up stores. Business manager John Kennelly is confident the company can compete with the supermarket giants on price.
1: Groceries should overall be significantly cheaper than they are. It just requires us to be able to scale quickly to bring those efficiencies and those lower prices across the country.
2: To Newstalk ZB Sport, Leroy Carter's been going above and beyond as he looks to help the All Blacks retain the Bledisloe Cup. New Zealand put their 53 test unbeaten record at Eden Park on the line against Australia tonight, with Carter starting on the wing. Carter details the extras he's been putting in after training this week to prepare.
3: A lot of high ball stuff throughout the week, and then on Thursday I'll just get in some tackles and make sure I pick off those. And then a bit of footwork as well, being on the edge, hopefully to get a bit of space on the weekend.
2: Liam Lawson's planning to embrace being hunted when he lines up for tonight's Formula One sprint race in Singapore. The Kiwi driver's qualified in eighth on the grid with Max Verstappen on pole. Lawson's one spot ahead of Red Bull rival Isaac Hadjar. He says he's in a good place.
4: Isaac will be fast behind, so I'm sure it'll be tough to keep him there for the race. But obviously that's the target. We're at the moment in one position point, so we'll try and stay there.
2: Daniel Hillier's slipped off the pace slightly after the second round of the Spanish Open on the European Tour. The Kiwi's in a share of sixth after carding a 2-under second round to be 6-under for the tournament and 3 shots off the lead. They may be getting long in the tooth, but it's been a largely toothless start for Australia in their first test with South Africa in Durban. The Aussies are 187 for 6 after day one and are fielding an 11 with nobody under the age of 30 for the first time. Openers Nick Maddinson and Travis Head combined for just 9 runs, with Maddinson falling for a 33-ball duck in his first test in nearly a decade. Newstalk ZB's international cricket coverage with General Finance, great rates and a member of the Depositor Compensation Scheme. And bad news for the Bears 6 months before their entry into the NRL. CEO Anthony Desegli has abruptly stepped down just weeks before the expansion club's first pre-season. Reports suggest Desegli did not have the support of the board and that his tenure was not sustainable long term. I'm Ruben Mummer, that's Newstalk ZB News and Sport with Sanderson Vitamins from Woolworths Pharmacies around New Zealand. At 9:05, Jack Tame is next.
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0: 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Phone dollars are for phones, obviously. Manukau Harbour and Hauraki Gulf, variable 5 knots, northerly 10 developing. Waitemata Harbour, variable 5 knots, northerly 10 developing, then rising to 15 knots this afternoon. Bream Head to Cape Colville, variable 5 knots, northeast 10 developing late morning, then turning northerly 15. Your next high tide at Auckland is at 8 o'clock this evening. Onehunga, 10 past 11 this morning. We are partly cloudy today in Auckland, with a chance of a light shower mainly at night. We have northeasterlies developing in the morning. A high of 10, an overnight high of 20 rather, an overnight low of 13. Sunday has occasional rain. Right now we're on 17 degrees.
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0: Christina, good morning and welcome to News Talk ZB. Jack Tame with you through to midday today. Well, I've got a startling image for you this morning, okay? This is a pretty grim image, a pretty confronting image. Imagine Brighton, England in the 1930s. So not that long ago, a century ago, right? You know how Brighton was home to all sorts of carnival amusements? Well, they had a sideshow operating in Brighton 100 years ago. And one of the attractions that drew thousands of people was a starving bride, a woman starving herself for attention and for money, and leering over the starving bride in the newspaper cuttings from the time was a lion. Just think about that. A starving woman with a lion right behind her. That is the image that has inspired New Zealand author Catherine Chidgey's latest book. It is a pretty remarkable mental image and a pretty remarkable story, it has to be said. She's going to be with us after 10 o'clock this morning. She's thinking in this age of Instagram and Ozempic a lot about body image and the kind of pressures that are facing us all. So she's going to be with us after 10. Really, really looking forward to that conversation. Before 10 o'clock, we've got your film picks for this weekend, including the new Sense and Sensibility. So we'll give you all the details on that very shortly. Plus, not too far away, our Sporto is in with his thoughts on the All Blacks Wallabies Bledisloe. Just feel like a little bit anxious about the whole thing. Not like crazy anxious, but it just does feel like one of those days. If the Aussies hadn't got up, the Wallabies hadn't got up over the Springboks recently, maybe I'd feel just marginally more confident. I said the TAB reckons the All Blacks will get there comfortably, but we'll get our Sporto's thoughts very soon. Right now it's 9:09.
1: Jack Tate.
0: I don't know about you, but before we had screens in our pockets to distract us from the screens in our living rooms, I used to find TV infomercials absolutely absorbing. I would actually go beyond that. Some infomercials had a kind of hypnotic quality. You know what I mean? You would change the channel just for a second, you'd have an infomercial on, and then all of a sudden, you'd just discover that you'd lost 15 minutes of your life to the Ab King Pro. It just happens, right? You just kind of, you know, it's like you're intoxicated or something. I had a couple of favourites back in the day. Do you remember the Body Blade? The Body Blade. Whew, there was a bit of technology. It was basically like a long piece of plastic that you just whipped back and forth. So you held it in your hand and you kind of whipped it back and forth. It was almost like a long ruler or something like that. Apparently it would stimulate a strong core response that would get you in the shape of your life. I never saw one in real life. But apparently, the Body Blade is still a thing. So there you go. And I'll tell you what is definitely still a thing. Certainly still a thing. A thing more than ever before, perhaps. Vibration boards. You know vibration boards. Those big kind of plastic platforms that you stand on and apparently watch the fat melt off your body in something near to real time. As per usual, I'm a little bit late to the trend on this one, right? So a few weeks ago, I saw one of those vibration boards being used as a prop on Taskmaster. And I remember thinking, oh, how good, a vibration board. Haven't seen one of those in years. How quaint. I wonder where they dug up one of those old antiques. Turns out, though, I just haven't had my social media algorithm tweaked to the latest fitness trends. Over the last 6 months or so, Gen Z fitness influencers, most of whom are too young to have ever engaged with an infomercial, have positively inundated TikTok and Instagram with all sorts of get slim and toned fast promises courtesy of vibration boards. Vibration boards are very much back in vogue. Truly, I thought these things had been left in the late 90s. I think I've only ever been on one in my life. It was a school friend of mine's mum was a little bit of a sucker for the old daytime TV buy one, get one free promotion, and she bought a dubious vibration board sometime around the turn of the century. I remember plugging it in and it giving slightly ominous fire hazard vibes. You know? You're like, am I really going to trust the wiring on this thing? But, you know, it was a bit of fun for a couple of teenagers who wanted to feel their teeth chattering and the house slowly being moved off its foundations beneath them. The real genius of vibration boards is that compared to a lot of the other as-seen-on-TV fitness junk, it kind of looks like it should work. You know what I mean? You look at it and you're like, maybe. For the grand total of 2.5 minutes that I spent experiencing the vibrations on the vibration board, I don't know, 20 years ago, it felt more likely to spur

0: rarer bout of urinary incontinence than any sort of miracle transformation. I don't know, maybe I'm too cynical. Maybe you swear by your vibration board and you've transformed yourself from a melting scoop of ice cream into a lean, taut, tanned Adonis simply through the magic of standing and vibrating. 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I reckon the real secret is hiding in plain sight. Behind the influencers and their various vibration board sales promotions. The real purpose of vibration boards isn't to pull off a quick physical transformation. It's to make a quick buck. And while there's no such thing as an original idea when it comes to fitness trends, hey, there's a new sucker born every day.
1: Jack Tame.
0: 9292 is our text number this morning. Jack at NewsTalkZB. If you want to flick us an email, I would be delighted to hear from you. Before 10 o'clock, we are in the kitchen with what might be my favourite dessert. I mean, I'm a sort of person who always says yes to dessert. You go to a restaurant, do you want dessert? Are you kidding me? Of course I want dessert. But there is one dessert that I reckon I just, you know when you see like three or four options and you just immediately know which one you're going to go for? Tiramisu. Tiramisu. So our cook, Nikki Wicks, has been in Italy, as you do, just catching the end of the Italian summer. She's been in Italy. She has a fantastic tiramisu recipe to share with us before 10 o'clock this morning. Kevin Milne is in next to get us underway. It's 14 minutes past nine. I'm Jack Tame. It's Saturday morning. This is Newstalk ZB.
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0: Good morning, Jack. Ah, the vibration boards. Yes, I was one of those suckers who bought one after seeing a TV ad about 20 years or so ago. The kids loved it. I reckon I used it about twice. Jack, remember the shake weight? That was a classic, says Craig. Jack, we just bought a vibration board for our 7-year-old who's autistic.

0: characteristic. It helps to regulate them. It might have been designed to melt fat, but it does help with sensory regulation. That's fantastic. That's cool. This is the thing. I do wonder about the vibration board. They, more so than some of the other miracle infomercial fitness and weight loss products, there are other applications. You can find, you know, you can find other things to do with your vibration board. So thank you for that. Jack, I watched your TV debate the other night with Chris and Christopher. What on earth were you doing with your question about billionaires? Billionaires are people, says Joanne. You misused your privileged position. Yes, I asked Chris and Christopher the other night in the leaders' debate a question about billionaires. Is it morally acceptable for an individual to be a billionaire? Joanne has made the terrible mistake of thinking that that question somehow reflected my own opinion. Joanne, my job is to ask questions in these things. And don't you think the fact that both of them paused as they did was curious? I asked that question because I was aware that there are some people who think that it is morally unacceptable for an individual to be a billionaire. There are lots of other people who think it's fantastic to be billionaires and we should be encouraging more. I just thought it would be interesting to ask the leaders. Thank you, though, Joanne. Remember, just because I'm asking the questions doesn't mean that I have any skin in the game. I'm certainly not a billionaire. 9292 is our text number if you want to flick us a message. Jack at newstalkzb.co.nz. If you are texting us, don't forget the standard text costs apply. Kevin Milne is with us this morning. Kia ora, Kevin. Good morning.
1: Good morning. I thought you were awesome in the leaders' debate. I sat back and I think, gosh, I had quite a successful time on TV. I couldn't go anywhere near having to wrangle a debate of that sort. And I think the funny thing about the whole thing, were all the important issues that you raised, the one point that seems to have survived more than anything else is this issue of the billionaires question. Just an interesting little billionaires question. And as you point out, neither of the guys seemed to have a clear answer, which was interesting.
0: Well, the funny thing is, I sort of, so that question had been, I've got to give credit where credit's due. So my wife had raised that question before and said, this is an interesting question. And I was like, oh, yeah, that is an interesting sort of question. It gets a sort of, you know, you're always trying to think of questions that will reveal character, as well as just policy questions, right? And so, and given given New Zealand has a few billionaires and the number of billionaires has increased, even though a lot of people are doing it tough right now, I just thought it would be an interesting question to pose, and I thought it might be revealing about character. Truthfully, I sort of thought, you know, when you're writing these questions, you sort of have a bit of a gut feel as to what they might say. Right. And so sort of thought, well, maybe it might be more of a tricky question for Chris Hipkins, because he wouldn't want to be coming across as a sort of eat the rich, Labour leader. That's what I thought. I thought, oh, maybe this will be trickier for him. And I had sort of anticipated that Christopher Luxon would probably say, you know, we want more billionaires. It's really good. We want innovation. We want businesses to thrive and that kind of thing. But it was curious that neither of them seemed to love the question in the moment. So anyway,
1: exactly.
0: But thank you, Kevin. It was an interesting experience.
1: Those questions are really interesting. And I was thinking this morning of compiling a range of questions like that that I think you could ask. But then I thought, well, no, I'm getting into your territory there, and I'll stay well away.
0: Hey, you've been thinking about something else of great importance, Kevin. You've been thinking about a pork loin chop this week.
1: About 20 years ago, my wife, sick of seeing pigs being badly treated on farms, suddenly declared she was not eating any more pork. It came as a shock to me and the family. We loved our pork and felt that supporting free range and crate-free farming was sufficient. Linda said we could eat pork if we wanted to, but she would not. And she hasn't eaten any pork since. Impressive, I think. But of course, while she could tell us to eat what we liked, we all supported her stand, and that required a fair bit of adjustment. Because it's not just your wonderful loin chops and roasts with crackling that go out the door. With it is bacon, including bacon and egg pie, ham, including Christmas ham on the bone, ham sandwiches with white bread and mustard, and most salamis. One day you're having these things, next day you're not. But now with just Linda and I at home,

0: I even make sure the aroma of cooked pork drifts through the sliding doors and out to sea by the time that she gets home.
1: Mm.
0: Do you like a pork loin chop, Jack?
1: Oh, absolutely. Absolutely. Maybe it's one of these things, Kevin, we're not being able to eat at home regularly means you savour it that much more when you can. It's a real treat.
0: Yes.
1: Yeah.
0: Yes.
1: I honestly think pork, everything for me. I think pork is so good. and so underrated. Like I think it's absolutely delicious. Obviously you want to make sure you're getting the ethical stuff, but I'm with you on that. That sounds fantastic. And presumably by the time
0: how cheap it,
1: oh yeah, so it can be quite cost effective.
0: Yeah.
1: Sort of have to air out the house a little bit before Linda gets home, do you? Is that how it works?
0: Yeah. We've got big sliding doors.
1: Yeah.
0: And on both sides of the kitchen and lounge area, I open them right out, and we're just across from the sea.
1: Yeah, right.
0: And a good burst of wind through there can get rid of it. And I'm happy to do that.
1: Yeah.
0: Because by and large, I support what Linda's doing.
1: Yeah.
0: I just felt that she went a step too far, or more than I was prepared to.
1: Yeah. Hey, thank you, Kevin. Have a great weekend. Right. Enjoy the rugby tonight. Okay. And we will catch you soon. Kevin Milne with us this morning. Our Sportos here in a few minutes. 9:25.
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1: 9:27 on Newstalk ZB. Thank you for your messages, Jack. We use our vibration board when the neighbours come over for a few drinks. Got to try and have a drink while sitting on the vibration board. Good for a few laughs. This is my point. Has anyone tried the vibration board for its supposed purpose? Like for getting trim and taut and ready for summer? Because it feels to me like people get it with the best of intentions. They think I'm gonna follow all of the various fitness regimes that you're supposed to do, and then they quickly discover that actually it's not really doing anything on the fitness front, but actually it's just a little bit of fun for a few other things. Let me know. 9292 is the text number this morning. Our sporter, Andrew Saville, is here with us this morning. Interesting this morning, Sav. So

0: Darcy is feeling a little bit about the All Blacks. Not nervous, but just a little bit twitchy. Joey Wheeler, the same thing. I don't know.
1: He's generally a little bit twitchy.
0: No, he is a little bit twitchy. He'd be the first to admit it. Yeah. But I don't know. It is, if the Wallabies hadn't had that result against the Springboks a few weeks ago.
1: You've got to put that into context, in that there was it 13 changes from the number one box team that beat the All Blacks.
0: Yeah.
1: Yes, the Wallabies played some very good football in that game, and there was some great phase play, quick hands, a lot of athleticism from the Wallabies. And yeah, they did play well, but I think you've got to put it into some sort of context. This happens so often, Jack, is that the Aussies come here. They might have come here in previous years off the back of a couple of wins. They may have even played in Australia the first week of the Bledisloe and beaten the All Blacks, and they've come here cock-a-hoop, and bang, it's all fallen over, and the Bledisloe remains here for another year. I get the feeling, yes, there's a fair amount of confidence in this Wallabies team. I was with them yesterday at Eden Park, very relaxed, confident. But I also get the feeling on the flip side, the All Blacks are desperate to take what they've learned out of that South African series and get back on the horse, right a few wrongs, if you like, and really make a statement at Eden Park tonight. So hopefully it should be a classic Bledisloe game.
0: Yeah.
1: The weather is sort of overcast, but still. So good conditions if they stay like this, and we should see some very entertaining rugby. The fact of the matter is, well, Jack, is that the I would imagine the Wallabies will scrum straight, which was a big factor in that South African series. They'll want to use the ball, unlike the South Africans in the first three tests of their series, and we should see some entertaining football. But I can understand the nervousness. I mean, the All Blacks, yes, they've come off three defeats against the world champions. A couple of those games could have gone either way, but yeah, I do get the nervousness.
0: If I look at it rationally, I go, yeah, we should be all sweet. But you know,
1: yeah, and if you look at history, history doesn't count for everything, right?
0: It doesn't.
1: You look at the way the All Blacks have played at Eden Park. Even recently, they've been outstanding. So, and they beat the Irish there in July. The Irish came here with not favourites, but with experience and with a good setup, but they got flogged or they got beaten. I see the TAB has the All Blacks as very, very hot favourites.
0: They do, they pay $1.25 or something.
1: Yeah, they're usually pretty on the mark. So, a big game for a couple of players for me in particular tonight. Damien McKenzie at 10.
0: Yeah.
1: He started at first five quite a bit under Scott Robertson, and then Bowden Barrett took over. And also a big night ahead for Bowden himself on Eden Park at fullback. A great chance for Bowden Barrett to silence quite a few doubters that have started to come out of the woodwork in recent months, and to prove that he still belongs in Test match football and to prove, Jack, that he is worthy of a spot next year, a squad position at the World Cup. So plenty to play for.
0: Will you be parking up for Bathurst as well?
1: I tend to watch the start because something always happens.
0: So you don't want to watch then the start and then the last third,
1: then
0: eh?
1: Then there's the middle part, you know, where they swap drivers and anything can happen there.
0: Yeah.
1: You know, you've got to slide the seat back or forwards. You've got to chuck this and that in the car for the other driver. And then it usually there's drama at the end, which is, isn't it amazing how cars can go 1,000 Ks and there's still drama at the end of a race? Usually. At what is such a great event.
0: It'd be great. Hey, have a great weekend. Catch you soon.
1: Cheers.
0: Our Sporto, Andrew Saville, with us this morning. Jack, yeah, those vibration boards are good to rattle a kid's first round of teeth out. Again, has anyone used it for its supposed design purpose? Has anyone had a miracle transformation, or has everyone just been having a bit of a laugh with the neighbours or ensuring that you get those last of the kids' teeth out? Yeah, please let me know. 92-92. 27 to 10, your film picks for the weekend next.
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0: That's cool, eh? It's Louis Baker, Kiwi soul musician from Wellington. He released his second album yesterday. It's called Trouble, and he's going to be touring the whole of New Zealand this month. LouisBaker.co.nz if you want to check out his closest show to you. What an amazing voice, eh? Beautiful, beautiful sound. Jack, in the UK in the early 90s, they actually had shops that had a circuit of those vibrating boards. You'd start on one, that would work your core, then you go to the next machine, you do your legs, and you get onto the third, you'd work your arms, etc., etc. You were in and out in about 40 minutes. I tried it, and I reckon it worked. It did seem to make a difference. But it was so expensive, you couldn't afford to eat. So maybe that's why you ended up losing weight. Who knows? Jack, only last weekend, I was clearing out my late mum's house, and I came across the Abdominizer. Bam, bam, bam. Remember that? Basically, it's a useless piece of scooped-shaped plastic to give you a six-pack, only fit for the recycling bin. Bless her soul, yes, mum was a bit of an infomercial tragic. I reckon I'll stick to the gym and appropriate diets instead. 9292 if you want to flick us a message this morning. Oh, Charlie's excited about Bathurst. Jack, the key is if it starts to rain during Bathurst, that's when it gets interesting. I'll really hook into it on my big 55-inch tally, says Charlie. Good on you. 23 minutes to 10. Time to get your film picks for the weekend. And Francesca Rudkin, our movie reviewer, is with us this morning. Good morning.
1: Good morning.
0: We have two different films this morning. The first one is a New Zealand film showing in cinemas now. Let's have a listen to Big Girls Don't Cry.
2: So, how long is your summer break?
3: Do you have any, like, fun plans?
4: I'm not, like, a geek or anything.
3: I know. You're a cool girl, obviously.
4: Don't make me look like a dick in front of them.
0: Okay, this is set in rural New Zealand and around Omaha. It's Big Girls Don't Cry. Tell us about it.
1: It is so good. It is so, so good. This is a debut feature film from Paloma Schneiderman. She's the director behind this. It is a film that she worked on within a filmmaking program called A Wave in the Ocean, which is run by Jane Campion. And it has been traveling the world since the beginning of the year.

0: and being critically acclaimed in all the festivals it's been to, and also was the opening night film at the New Zealand International Film Festival. And I thought, oh, okay, that's quite a prestigious spot. So, you know, but I just think she has done an absolutely beautiful job of this film. It is basically set, we're in 2006. We're transported back in time beautifully through fantastic art direction and the makeup and the clothing. You'll be watching this film going, I think I had a bikini like that. It really transports you back in time. They do a beautiful job of that. Sid is our main character. She's 14 years old. She lives in Matakana, and the summer hits. And can you remember that feeling, Jack, when the summer school holidays came and you kind of didn't quite know what to do with yourself at first, and everyone kind of carried on around you and you kind of just getting into the holiday? And she really captures that feeling. And we follow Sid for a month, and a lot of people say about this film, oh, it doesn't have, there's not a lot of narrative, there's not a lot of plot, not a lot happens. I think everything happens. It just takes you back to being a 14-year-old. Sid is played by Annie Palmer. This is a breakout performance by her. She is naturalistic. She makes it look effortless. She draws us into Sid, and we know why Sid makes decisions, and we understand why she makes bad decisions, but we also can completely recognise that period of teenagehood where it's just so messy and you're trying to grow up. She's trying to reinvent herself. She's exploring her sexuality and she's trying to get in with the cool kids, you know. She's ditching her dear best friend, who's probably the one person in the world who's got her back, and she's trying to be cool. And then she finds herself moving in a crowd that's older and more experienced than her, and she's trying to work out how to manage that. And we're just waiting for things to go wrong. And I think that's a really interesting thing. It's got this beautiful languid summer sort of feel to this film, but the whole time I was on the edge of my seat because I know how wrong it could go for her. We all do. Every girl who was 14 or 15 does. And you just sit there just crossing your fingers hoping that Sid makes it through. I think they've done a beautiful job with this film. Everybody has just nailed their role on it. American actress who you heard in the trailer there is Rain Spencer. She's from The Summer I Turned Pretty. She's wonderfully restrained and fits in with this very sort of naturalistic approach, and she's a friend of Sid's older sister who's come back from university. They've come and they hang out for a bit, and she sort of is a bit of a friend. Noah Taylor is also lovely. He's a bit of an emotional, he's kind of the emotional heart a little bit of this film. He plays Leo, Sid's father. His wife has left him and moved overseas. He's trying to raise a teenage girl who he loves dearly but really doesn't understand or know how to raise her. He's a failed artist who is mowing the lawns for the wealthy people who own beautiful batches in Omaha. He's got all his own issues that he just can't quite work out how to look after his daughter. There's so much going on here. I loved it.
1: Great.
0: I can't wait
1: to see it.
0: See what Schneiderman does next.
1: Fantastic. Okay, cool. So that's Big Girls Don't Cry. That is showing in cinemas now. Also showing in cinemas, well, at least from this Thursday, Sense and Sensibility.
2: Helena, it's Father's will. This house will always be home. We will find somewhere else just as nice with the money Father left us. What money?
3: My condolences.
4: It was my father's dying wish that I should assist those girls.
2: Why must dying people always wish for something extravagant?
1: Righto, a new adaptation of Jane Austen's novel. Tell us about Sense and Sensibility.
0: Yes. So this is from Working Title, who we know are very, very good at capturing the mannerisms of British people and society and things. Was it last year? Was it 2025? Was the 250th anniversary of Jane Austen's birth? So we knew that there were going to be quite a few sort of projects coming. So this is a new adaptation of Sense and Sensibility, directed by George Oakley, who's done films like Blue Jean and Little Bird. She's done a really lovely job here. I would say to you, this is, grab your mother. I took my 17-year-old daughter. She loves Jane Austen. She loved it. This is a film that's going to appeal to, multi-generations. And it's faithful to Austen, her themes, her intention, but it's quite grounded version of events. It's a little bit more serious at times. And it's the colours can be a little bit more darker and a little bit more muted at times, maybe than previous adaptations. But there is plenty of humour and plenty of wit. It's very delightful. A lovely story of sisterly

0: We love that very much comes to the fore here. Daisy Edgar-Jones stars as Eleanor and Esme Creed-Miles stands as Marianne. Together they are just wonderful and, you know, quite different people, but they're both going through the same thing. The father has died. They've been sent off to the countryside.
1: Yeah.
0: And they're both trying to find suitors and dealing with class issues and geographical distance and money and status and all those things that Jane Austen does.
1: Yeah.
0: Fiona Shaw stars as Mrs. Jennings. And at first you go, oh my gosh, you're just an impossible character. But by the end of the film, you're madly in love with her and would like to be spending your days with her. So yeah, really delightful, really lovely. I go tick here, nice adaptation.
1: Amazing. Great. Cool. So that's Sense and Sensibility. That is hitting New Zealand cinemas on Thursday. Big Girls Don't Cry is in cinemas now. All the deets for both of those films up at newstalkzb.co.nz. So it turns out there are lots and lots and lots of very useful applications for your vibration board. None of them appear to be related to getting fit, but nevertheless, they are useful. Jack, as a sufferer of restless leg syndrome, the vibration board has been a tremendous help in my life when I don't get relief from anything else. Jack, the vibration plates are used extensively by physiotherapists. I have a condition that requires many weekly sessions just to keep my body able to cope with basic daily living tasks, not for weight loss. I have a vibration board at home as well. I wouldn't be without it, says Mary. Jack, I've had my vibrating plate for more than 7 years now. I use it before work because it gets my blood circulating before I have to spend 12 hours in the truck, says Deb. See, that all of these make sense, don't they? All of these. I wonder, it's interesting that the vibration board are still, they're still, like when you see the influencers doing the by vibration board now, you know, the modern versions of infomercials, they never sell it for these reasons, do they? They're always selling it on like, watch the fat melt away. But it's quite, yeah, it's quite interesting. Thank you so much. 9292 if you want to flick us a message. We're in the kitchen next. Nikki Wicks, our cook, has just returned from Italy and she has a delicious tiramisu recipe to share.
2: Morning, love. Sleep well?
3: Oh, yes, rather well.
2: Good. Breakfast time?
3: I suppose it is. Susie, will I see you today?
4: I'm not sure I can today, Trevor. 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
3: Oh, it's fine, love. Tomorrow then?
4: Yes, dear. Bye for now.
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1: 12 minutes to 10 on Newstalk ZB. You know it's going to be one of those days when you get an email from Nikki Wicks and the first line is, on a recent trip to Italy. Oh, yes, on a recent trip to Italy. Nikki Wicks is with us now. Oh, a recent trip to Italy, was it, Nikki? And a recent trip.
10: Know.
1: Yeah, just
10: so, yes, I know.
1: Just a little bit of late summer sun.
10: Like, oh.

0: to miss Septima in New Zealand is a bit of a treat.
1: Yeah.
0: Oh, I know. It was lovely. It was a long planned trip that I had always wanted to do since I heard someone say something about cycling through Puglia.
1: Oh,
0: they said this years ago, and yes. I was like, I want to do that one day. So good for I did. You. In my 60th year, I thought I deserved a treat. So good me and a friend you. Went off and did just that. It was great. It was fantastic.
1: How special.
0: Yeah,
1: and you've come really back. Loved it. With a cracking recipe for us
0: back.
1: This morning.
0: Oh, I feel a little cliche. I go to Italy for, 3.5 weeks. I eat all sorts of things. And yet I hereby offer you the most common treat of all, tiramisu.
1: Look, I just feel like the market forces have been at play here. It's popular for a reason.
0: Oh, look, I just ate so much of this over there. Honestly, tiramisu is as common in Italy as a muffin here. You go into a bakery, a pasticceria, anywhere. It's in supermarkets and pots and all that. And I'm telling you, I did not have a dud amongst them, even if they were from what I could tell was the equivalent of, a 7-Eleven or something, or a Four Square. They were still fantastic. So, look, I came home and I have perfected what I consider to be as good as I had over there. And this is how you make it. It's so great. I thought it would be a good one for our listeners to whip up. So look, cup of strong. So for those of you who don't know, tiramisu is a little layered dessert. It's sort of custardy and gorgeous, and it actually translates to pick me up because it has strong espresso coffee in it, and I think that's probably the reason. So I make a cup of strong espresso coffee. I'm a decaf girl, so I make it decaf, and I mix that with 1 to 2 tablespoons of some sort of liquor, Frangelico, brandy, Kahlua. You can leave that out as well. It's really the coffee taste we're after. Some people like a boozy tiramisu, but it's not necessary for it to taste authentic. And then in a lovely big bowl, you want to take 2 large eggs and separate them. So put the eggs in one clean bowl and your egg yolks in the other. With the egg yolks, add 3 tablespoons of sugar. And then beat that till it's really thick and creamy. And, of course, it goes light in colour and the volume increases and all of that. We beat all that air into it. I then beat in some mascarpone, about 300 grams of good quality mascarpone. I use Tatua, but if you know another good quality one, you go for it. It's not an ad. It's just the one I prefer. And then you beat that to combine. Then in the separate bowl, you whisk up those egg whites until they're foamy. Then add 1 tablespoon of sugar. So they're not particularly sweet, these desserts, which I think is one of their sort of overall appeal, and whisk that until it's really stiff and glossy. And you've got to be patient, Jack, with whisking egg whites. Sometimes you can think, oh, it's not going to happen, and then the alchemy happens and suddenly those strands of egg white have been lengthened enough by the beating process. They're holding the air and they'll hold themselves, which is great.
1: Nice.
0: So then we fold. If you try and mix all of the egg whites in with that mascarpone mixture, it becomes quite difficult. So take 1/3 of the egg whites and sort of spoon and fold that into the mascarpone mixture, and then carefully mix the rest of it in. You want to stay keeping all that beautiful air that you've whipped in. And then all you do is assemble it. So it's such an easy dessert. You need some of those lady fingers, or they're called Savoyardi biscuits, but lady Savoyardi. Fingers.
1: Oh, yeah.
0: They're sort of dried sponge. Mm. Yes, I know. Listen to me. I should know. I only really got to learn how to say buongiorno. and pronto, prego. Anyway, the number of times I thought people were having an argument. Oh, and they weren't. They were just discussing things. It was amazing.
1: Yeah, how you doing? Yeah.
0: Exactly. Anyway, back to our tiramisu. You've got to dip each one of these sort of lady fingers, which are sponge fingers, in the coffee mix. And you really want to do it a mere 2 seconds on each side, just into the coffee, flip it over and then out. And then you want to lay a serving dish. This is enough for about 2 people, maybe 4. Well, really 4 people, but I ate a lot of it. And I used a 15 by 15 centimeter ceramic dish. Put these soaked biscuits in a single layer. They'll still be able to hold their shape. Cover it with half your mascarpone mixture and spread that. Dust it with a bit of cocoa and then repeat with another layer of your soaked biscuits and the remaining mascarpone. Liberally dust it with cocoa and then chill it for 4 hours or really overnight.
1: Yeah.
0: And then scoop big dollops out and eat it, Jack Tame. It is delicious.
1: Some point just to let it soak just for a little bit,
0: soak
1: is the critical bit. One of those terrible things, you're like, man, I can't go about normal life knowing that this tiramisu waiting, but you've just got to wait. You've just got to delay that gratification.
0: Really,
1: yeah.
0: I know, because then it'll come out in nice, neat layers.
1: Exactly.
0: Yeah, it's just beautiful.
1: Hey, thank you so much.

0: Welcome home.
1: My pleasure.
0: Glad you had a great time.
1: Great to be
0: back. And thank you for sharing some of the spoils with us in the form of this recipe. It'll be up at newstalkzb.co.nz.
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0: Here you go, Jack. My old mum developed an ulcer the size of a saucer when she was in a care home. We tried endless different options, different dressings, all that kind of stuff. Our private caregiver brought in one of these vibrating boards. 6 months later, 20 minutes a day, while seated, plus continuing with a regular dressing, the ulcer was healed. We reckon it was the circulation. Jack, the vibration plate was designed in Russia. It was for the cosmonauts to help with bone and muscle density after zero gravity. I mean, I don't know if that's real, and I don't want to Google it because it's such a good story that I don't want to spoil it in case it's not. Thank you for your feedback. Glad that everyone's been finding lots of interesting uses for their vibration boards, I reckon, eh? After 10 o'clock on News Talk ZB, we're going to tell you about Elon Musk's plans to expand Starlink. We've got your screen time picks for this weekend. If you're looking for a good show to watch from the comfort of your couch, and our feature interview, Kiwi author Catherine Chidgey with us right after the news this morning, a brand new fascinating book to tell us all about. News is next. It's almost 10. This is News Talk ZB.
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4: 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Mike Hosking, Ryan Bridge, Matt Heath, Tyler Adams. 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
5: It's 10 o'clock. I'm Carlia Strong. Police say a double homicide investigation in Christchurch's East is an isolated event. Emergency services were called to an incident on Olivia's Road in Phillipstown just before one this morning. Two people died at the scene. Two others have been taken to hospital with serious injuries. NZ Herald senior journalist Anna Leask says residents are unsure of what happened last night.
6: There's a lot of people wandering around, sort of walking past, coming out their gates for a look. People are actually asking the media what's been happening here.
5: A Fort Hood shooting survivor says not everyone should be able to watch the execution live stream, but those affected should get the chance. Army psychiatrist Major Nadal Hassan killed 13 people at the Texas base in 2009, and his death by firing squad in December will be publicly broadcast. Survivor Sergeant Alonzo Lunsford told the BBC the method is befitting for what he did.
7: One of the guys was shot 11 times. That's excessive. I was shot 7 times. So I don't really have any sympathy for him because he didn't have that same compassion.
5: Tsunami warnings for Panama have been cancelled after an earthquake this morning. The 7.6 magnitude quake struck just before 7 our time at a depth of 33 kilometres. President Donald Trump has taken conservative commentator Katie Zachariah to be the next White House press secretary. Zachariah, who currently works for Trump Media and Technology Group, will become the president's sixth chief spokesperson across his two administrations. In a social media post, Trump called Zachariah a devoted fan and a member of MAGA with an unblemished record of support. Former White House press secretary Caroline Leavitt, who left the White House in August, has reportedly taken a job with Fox News. Forest and Bird says hope alone won't save our endangered species amidst a global drop in wildlife populations. World Wildlife Fund's study found they've declined by an average of 73% since 1970. It says conservation comebacks for wild tigers, tuna and green sea turtles prove it can be reversed. Forest and Bird Chief Advisor Richard Cappy says the black robin is one of New Zealand's great conservation success stories.
8: It was down to 5 birds in the 1980s, and now we're back up to 250. So that is extraordinary. But if we want these good news stories, we need political leadership, we need strong protections.
5: The View: political parties are targeting the wrong issues as they set out to tackle superannuation this election. National wants to raise the retirement age to 67, while Labour's firm on keeping it at 65. But Auckland University of Technology finance professor Aaron Gilbert says whether the entitlement age should be raised is the wrong question. He says we need to start looking at super as just one part of our retirement system.
9: The more money that people have in their KiwiSaver, the more they're going to be able to support themselves in retirement, which means that we can take some of the burden off the New Zealand superannuation scheme.
5: Two paintings by French impressionist artist Auguste Renoir, stolen from a museum last month in the south of France, have been recovered. The two works were seized when thieves cut through a fence and smashed a window at the Renoir Museum at Cagnes-sur-Mer, where the French impressionist had lived during his final years. Six suspects have also been arrested after the heist.
10: To Newstalk ZB Sport, Leroy Carter's determined to wash his hands of any dirt ahead of another start in the All Blacks jersey. Carter will partner Will Jordan on the wings for tonight's first Bledisloe Cup test in Auckland. The Chiefs flyer featured in the second and third test of the Springbok series and had some forgettable defensive lapses in Game 3. Carter says there were some positives he wants to bring into tonight.
11: What I want to carry on is just that work off the ball. I thought I created a lot of opportunities just working off the ball, so just carry on that there.
10: International rugby coverage with Forklift Solutions, lifting you and your business to a higher level. Kalyn Ponga plans to draw on past experiences as he prepares for a special new career milestone. The Queensland and Knights fullback is poised to make his international debut for the Kiwis during the World Cup. A change in eligibility rules has allowed Ponga to represent New Zealand, having previously played for the Māori All-Stars on three occasions. Ponga says connecting with his culture is an ongoing journey.
12: I've been in Australia for a while, but who I am is back home, and those camps are awesome for me. It's like being back home for me, so it's played its part in this journey. It's going to be just as special, to be honest, representing Māori or representing Kiwis.
10: Rugby league coverage with Pit Stop, your car's service doctor, using the latest technology. Shea Hope has struck a century as West Indies completed their highest ever T20 chase in Game 2 of their series with India. Needing a mammoth 250 runs for victory, the Windies have reached their target with 9 balls remaining. It's the second highest successful run chase in men's T20 international history. Elsewhere, Nick Maddison's remarkable return to international cricket has been short-lived on day one of Australia's first test with South Africa. Maddison's been dismissed for a historic 33-ball duck in his first test appearance in nearly a decade after undergoing chemotherapy and beating testicular cancer last year. I'm Ruben Mummer. That's Newstalk ZB News and Sport with Sanderson Vitamins from Woolworths Pharmacies around New Zealand. At 10:05, Jack Tame is next.
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13: 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And still looking good across all the motorway networks of the City of Sails, no delays anywhere. 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
5: 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Phone dollars are for phones, obviously. Manukau Harbour and Hauraki Gulf, variable 5 knots, northerly 10 developing. Waitemata Harbour, variable 5 knots, northerly 10 developing, rising to 15 for a time this afternoon. Bremhead to Cape Colville, variable 5 knots, northeast 10 developing late morning, then turning northerly 15 knots. Your next high tide at Auckland is at 8 o'clock this evening, or Nuhunga 10 past 11 this morning. We are partly cloudy today in Auckland, with the chance of a light shower mainly at night. Northeasterlies developing for a time in the morning. We have a high of 20 and an overnight low of 13. Sunday has an occasional rain and northerlies. Right now we're on 17 degrees at Newstalk ZB.
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0: Morning, good morning. You were Jack Time on News Talk ZB. New Zealand author Catherine Chidgey is an extraordinary talent. She is the only person to win the Jan Medlicott Acorn Prize for Fiction at the New Zealand Book Awards twice. She's won the Catherine Mansfield Award, the Janet Frame Fiction Prize, and her debut book won the Betty Trask Award in the UK. Her last publication, The Book of Guilt, was number one for New Zealand fiction bestsellers last year. And Catherine has just released her brand new novel, The Starving Bride, which she's with us to discuss this morning. Kia ora, Catherine. Welcome to the show. Welcome to Newstalk ZB.
1: Oh, kia ora, Jack. Good morning. Thanks for having me.
0: I want to start off with the grim image that inspired this story. Can you tell us about The Starving Bride?
1: Yeah, so The Starving Bride was a real sideshow that happened in Blackpool in the 1930s. Happened in other places too, but Blackpool was the place that you went if you wanted to see The Starving Bride in all her glory. So the sideshow was... The story was that it was a young woman who was down on her luck, needed money to pay for her future, blissfully happy married life with her groom. And so she agreed to wear a wedding dress and lie in a glass casket.

0: basket for between 30 and 40 days and starve, and people would come and see her. And if she made it to the end of that period, then she would get a big payout. And like the money that they got in the 1930s was seriously enough to buy a small house. So to really, you know, set yourself up for married life. And I read about this Sideshow Act when I was researching my earlier novel, The Book of Guilt, because it also happened in the seaside resort of Margate, which is part of that novel. And as soon as I read those words, the starving bride, and that it was a sideshow, I just thought, oh, I've got to have that. What is that? So then, yeah, I did some more research, discovered that it was Blackpool that was most famous for the show, and decided to write a novel around it.
1: It's horrifying. Like to think that was, you know, commonplace, relatively commonplace in a supposedly civilized society less than 100 years ago is shocking, don't you think?
0: It is shocking. And that's what grabbed me. You know, I'm always interested in writing about the quote unquote ordinary people who somehow do terrible things. You know, I've explored that in my two books set in Nazi Germany. I explored it in The Book of Guilt. I'm really interested in those bystanders. And that's what I'm doing again here in this book. You know, I do include the voices of the crowd who come to see Hazel, the starving bride, and who, it's kind of like sitting behind a screen, you know, those keyboard warriors who think that they can say whatever they want to other people online. It's like that. They're standing there knowing that she can hear them through the holes in the casket, the ear holes, and commenting on her body and all its flaws and just, judging her.
1: Yeah. I mean, one of the deeply alarming things about Hazel and about your story, which is set, we should say, in the future, not in the 1930s, in the not too distant dystopian future, a world that is fraying even more than the one we're experiencing right now. One of the truly disturbing things, though, is the community that forms around Hazel envying what is happening to her body and her image. And I mean, it's hard not to look at that component and see that reflected in our modern kind of social media environment, right?
0: Oh, yeah, totally. Yeah, no, you know, what Hazel is doing is basically slow suicide. You know, it's bringing herself to the brink of death. But at the same time, she's very aware that just about every woman and every girl who come to see her want that body for themselves and want that level of control around food for themselves. And in particular, a group of teenage girls become obsessed with Hazel. They find out about her online and they kind of worship her, which is a very real phenomenon and a very troubling phenomenon. You know, I'm a mother of an 11-year-old girl and I harbour huge concerns for what she is being exposed to every day of her life. Yeah.
1: How do you go about then writing a story that with your daughter in mind about a subject as sensitive as this?
0: Because it makes me really angry and I can't not write about it. Like I can't not address it with Alice. You know, I've said this before, but I'll kind of keep saying it with her permission, by the way, that when she was six, Alice came to me and said, "Mum, I have fat thighs." And like, it broke my heart. It broke my heart that a six-year-old thinks there's something wrong with her body, that it's fat and that it needs fixing.
1: Yeah.
0: And it's just not okay. And I'm furious. And, you know, it was bad enough for me as, you know, a girl, a teenager, a young woman, living through the 80s and 90s when it was all about heroin chic and looking like Kate Moss. But it's just so much worse now because of the internet and because of social media. Like, it's inescapable. And I really needed to make some noise about that and about the pressures that girls and young women in particular are under.
1: Like you said, it's about control. Like, control's at the centre of a lot of disordered eating, right? Or that desperate urge to have a greater sense of control. Do you see the likes of GLP-1 drugs and the ways in which

0: they are starting to infuse the culture now. Do you see any reason to think that actually some of that effort for young people in particular to have control is going to be directed elsewhere? Like, is there any reason for optimism?
1: Ah, Jack, I'm always a glass half empty sort of girl. You know, I wish I could say yes.
0: Yeah.
1: But as I was writing the book, you know, the GLP-1s and Ozempic, and it's like we're becoming, you know, more and more talked about. They weren't really on my radar when I started writing the book, but by the end of it, they definitely were. And that was quite horrifying because that's really fast. You know, that's over a period of maybe 2 years max if we count all the editing time. And now you kind of can't get away from social media stories about such and such celebrity debuting their new body. Mm. And it's skeletal. And I don't want Alice to be looking at those people and thinking that's what being beautiful means and that's how I need to look.
0: Yeah.
1: Yeah, it's getting worse. It's getting worse, not better.
0: Yeah. And it's just like truly inescapable, right? Short of locking your daughter in, away from the world. A la Starving Bride, there is no, I mean, it's impossible to keep her away from the culture. I mean, unless it's an entirely cloistered life, a Mrs. Havisham style, shut the windows and never come out, you know, like there's no escaping it for young people.
1: There's no escaping it. And it's not it's just in the water, it seems. It's just there because she doesn't have a phone. She's not getting a phone until she's 40.
0: Yeah.
1: She's not online very much. I don't know where she's getting it from, but she's getting those messages.
0: Yeah.
1: Yeah. So I have to be the one at home countering them and saying, yeah, but a strong body is an amazing thing. And, you know, feel what it's like when you do a handstand that you're really proud of. And, you know, talking about bodies in that way and talking about all the amazing things that she's good at or that she's giving a go that have nothing to do with what her body is.
0: Yeah.
1: You know, I try to counter it like that. And I tell her to get angry.
0: Yeah.
1: And she is. And I tell her, you know, this is all bullshit, right? Can I say that on YouTube?
0: Yeah.
1: You know that the people giving you these messages are the people who either want you to buy something from them or want you to not take over the world. Yeah. So, you know, I'm here to tell you it's rubbish. And they have a particular reason for giving you those messages, and get angry about it and talk to your friends about it and don't take it.
0: Yeah. I think that's so powerful because there's only so far that you can go with rational argument, right? Like saying like, no, don't you see, you want to be strong. Like, isn't strong better? Isn't that more beautiful? There's only so far any argument can go with that. But when you can try and lift the veil from people's eyes and help them understand the ways in which they are being manipulated.
1: Yeah.
0: It empowers them. Yeah, yeah.
1: I see what you did there. You go. That was pretty deep.
0: Very well. Yeah, I wouldn't go that far. Hey, I'm speaking with author Catherine Chidgey about her new novel, The Starving Bride, and I've got to ask about Xander the lion.
1: Yeah. So the lion was a gift of research, and I absolutely live for those moments where I think I'm going in one direction and then I stumble across something and it just slots into place and it becomes a really important part of the book. So that's exactly what happened when I was researching this. So like I said, I'd read about the sideshow in the 1930s and I thought, okay, I'm writing a historical novel then set in Blackpool in the 1930s. I went to Blackpool twice to research it and I spent days and days and days in the archives in the library there reading microfilm of newspapers from the 1930s and looking for any mention of the Starving Bride. And there were quite a few mentions because unlike in my book where the local council has really encouraged the reviving of all the dodgy old sideshows because they think that appealing to people's sense of nostalgia will restore the town's flagging reputation and popularity. In the 1930s, actually the council really disapproved of the Starving Bride. They thought it was quite scandalous and that it was bringing Blackpool into disrepute, basically. So they wanted it shut down, but the public loved it and devoured it. So when I was reading these snippets,

0: I came across one mention of one starving bride show in Blackpool that included a lion in the enclosure with the bride. So the bride is in the casket. If she gets out of the casket, she'll be eaten by the lion, which is inside the bigger enclosure, and the public look through the glass to that. And as soon as I read that, I just knew. It was like reading the title, you know. Yeah. It was another one of those moments where, yeah, I just thought, oh yes, that's perfect. So Xander became part of the story, and you know, he is about wildness and about not maintaining a really kind of regimented control over yourself and giving into that savage side of yourself and going a bit wild. And at the start of the book, he's a bit moth-eaten and a bit skinny and has some scars and, you know, doesn't look particularly impressive. But as Hazel shrinks and withers away and becomes more and more unhealthy, strangely, he becomes sleeker and lither and much more of the beast that we think of when we think of a lion. Yeah. I had so much fun writing him. I loved writing him.
1: Fantastic. Congratulations on The Starving Bride. Thank you so much for your time.
0: Thanks, Jack. My pleasure.
1: That is Catherine Chidgey. You can find The Starving Bride at all good bookstores now. We'll have the details up at newstalkzb.co.nz as well. Before 11 o'clock on Newstalk ZB, how much money do you reckon you need to be, you need to have, to be in the top 10%, not just of New Zealanders? We'll break it down a little bit. We'll do age brackets as well, because I think it would be unreasonable to expect a 19-year-old to to be competing with someone who's mid-career. Our personal finance expert has been doing the numbers, and he's going to join us before 11 o'clock this morning, break them down a little bit, and you know, offer a 2-minute pitch on how you might be able to shunt yourself up a little higher in the rankings. As well as that, Elon Musk has just had approval for some big changes for Starlink. We're going to explain what they'll mean if you're a Starlink user as well when our techspert joins us very shortly. Next up, though, your screen time picks for this weekend. Good couple of shows to watch from the comfort of your place, maybe after the All Blacks. 21 past 10 on Newstalk ZB.
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0: 25 past 10 on News Talk ZB, which means it's screen time time. And Carl Pushman's here in the flesh with us this morning. Kia ora, good morning.
2: Yeah, good morning. Nice to be here.
0: Yeah, very good to see you. You've got two shows for us this morning. We're going to kick off with the new one streaming on Prime Video. Tell us about Carrie.
2: So this is the new adaptation of Stephen King's classic 1974 novel, Carrie. That was sort of the novel that really put him on the map and broke him through. Famously adapted by Brian De Palma just 2 years later, which has now become, you know, a horror classic movie. So anyone taking this material on needs to make sure it is scary good for it to be worth your time, because it has existed for so long. Mike Flanagan is the man who has taken on that challenge. He's got a bit of a history with Stephen King material. He has remade some of his movies. He did Dr. Sleep, which is the Shining sequel.
0: Oh, yeah, right.
2: So, you know, if you're following Kubrick, you've got some cojones on you, so the guy the guy's not scared to take this stuff on. And he's also done his own shows like Midnight Mass, which was a very scary Netflix show that was quite well rated as well. Here he's modernized the story, so you've got cyberbullying, social media stuff going on, you know, camera phone bullying, as well as mainstream media distrust, extreme religion, all that kind of thing happening in this 8-part series. Carrie's famously a very slim book, so it's been I won't say padded, but should we say added?
0: Yeah,
2: he's
0: right.
2: Added elements to the story. Are you much of a King fan?
0: Not really. No, I mean, I famously don't like being frightened. It's not that I think that there's going to be a psychopathic murderous clown that's going to hunt me down in the dead of night. It's just that I don't like feeling anxious for fun.
2: Okay, right.
0: You know, call me crazy. I just the tension for me. I've never loved it.
2: Well, this could be the high school horror for you then, because it is not particularly scary. It was disappointingly unscary, actually, which I was a little bit surprised about. It really did lean into the teenage dramas at times. Right. It felt a little bit Beverly Hills 90210, dare I say it. So it could have been scarier. It's also expanded out where there's now sort of a secret agency monitoring people with telekinetic powers, which Carrie sort of develops as she gets ruthlessly and relentlessly bullied at her high school. Don't know if that really needed to be there. So it's very well made, and Summer H. Howell, who plays the titular character, she's fantastic.
0: Right.
2: Sort of bring this wide-eyed naivety to the role, which it needs, but also had the unfortunate side effect of reminding me of Unbreakable Kimmy Schmidt, which was Tina Fey's sort of show, which had a similar kind of premise about a group of connect young women being freed and you know, they've been shut out from society. So it's a B plus for me for this high school horror.
0: Okay, so that's Carrie. That's on Prime Video. Sounds like a bit more high school than horror, but that might be a good thing for someone like me. Next up, tell us about Knife Edge, Chasing Michelin Stars, which is streaming on Apple TV.
2: Now, Chasing Michelin Stars sounds exhausting, and having watched the show, it feels like it just takes over these people's lives. It's a documentary series, but it kind of has a little bit of a reality series vibe to it, because you are following 2 to 3 restaurants per episode, and you see them either trying to get a Michelin star, which will change their fortunes forever, keep their Michelin star, because I didn't know this, but they can be taken away from you if you start slipping, or in some extreme cases, get a prized third Michelin star. And the common denominator through all those is just the intense drive, passion, and singular focus, obsession, really.
0: Yeah.
2: Just to get these things.
0: Yeah, I mean, the consequences are massive, eh? Because if it goes, like, if you miss out or you lose one or something, that can be your business. That can be goodnight nurse. Like, people's entire fortunes, like, live or die on whether or not they get the star.
2: So it's a really fascinating show. In the opening episodes, there's a Welsh restaurant. It's the most expensive restaurant in the UK. £500 per

0: person to go and eat there.
1: Yeah.
0: And they have two and they're chasing their third.
1: Yeah.
0: And I'll do a little bit of a spoiler. It's not going to affect your enjoyment of the show. But right in the month before the announcement of have they got that third star, a health inspector comes to the restaurant, one star health report, and they are just beside themselves, freaking out. And it's because they were doing quite new and not experiential, but quite unique food preparations.
1: Yeah,
0: they were flying in tuna from Japan to serve for one night only, doing all sorts of crazy food-obsessed stuff. And the health inspectors were sort of beyond their scope.
1: Yeah.
0: They're there to tick boxes and they don't know what these boxes even are.
1: But then everyone hears one star and goes, oh my gosh, there are cockroaches everywhere.
0: And the news went around the world.
1: Yeah,
0: so you get to
1: see
0: them freak out completely. So especially if you're a foodie, I don't know if you're much of a foodie. It's a really good show and it's on Apple TV, so it's gorgeously produced. The food shots you see, it's scrumptious viewing.
1: I mean, seeing it from the inspector's side of things as well, seeing it from the Michelin side of things as well as just from the restaurateur's side would be so interesting. So it sounds great. So that's Knife Edge, Chasing Michelin Stars. That's on Apple TV+. Carl's first show, Carrie, is on Prime Video. You can hear more from Carl on his Substack, Screen Crack.
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0: Foo track from 25 years ago.
1: Well, he's celebrating the anniversary of his 2001 album, The Navigator, with a nationwide tour that kicks off this week. He's going to go to Australia for more shows. And would you believe it, after all this time, it's actually shaping up to be his biggest tour ever. So how does a Kiwi artist grow in popularity this much and over this length of time? Our music reviewer Chris Schultz is going to be in before midday to break it all down for us. I mean, a couple of like absolute all-time jams on this album as well. Like real classics. So yeah, looking forward to that. Coming up very shortly, Starlink making some big moves to be a full mobile provider. So not just

0: The internet that they've been providing so far, they are expanding beyond. We're going to give you the details very shortly. Our techspert will be in. Right now, it's 25 to 11. 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
1: Fearless, focused, informed. It's the Mike Hosking Breakfast.
2: So the drug testing of beneficiaries always going to draw attention. Random tests, tougher penalties. Louise Upston, National Party spokesperson for social development and employment, is with us. There are people with addiction issues, sure. How many people are there that are just, to put it bluntly, taking the piss?
3: I think some of the argument yesterday has missed the point that there will be recreational users using that as an excuse to apply for work. That's what we want to prevent. We want people to be ready for jobs. We're going to start with 10,000 random drug tests, collect the data, see what it tells us. Do we need to do more? If we do, we will.
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4: 23 minutes to 11 on News Talk ZB. You with Jack Tame through to midday today. You need to be nice to Claude. Yeah, one of the world's biggest AI chatbots now has a new rule. If you're mean to him, he'll cut you off. Paul Stenhouse is our textbird. He's here with the details this morning. Paul, is this directed at you?
5: I hope not, Jack. I'm really nice. It's actually weird. I say please and thank you.
4: Yeah, same.
5: I actually have a belief that if you're nice to the agent, it actually does better work.
4: Well, if they're going to take
5: like
4: over the world, you know, like you kind of want to be on the record as having been really polite and kind to it, don't you, as opposed to the opposite.
5: A really good point. Really good point. And so if you are actually mean to Claude, like you say a lot of bad things to Claude, it will actually shut the conversation down.
4: Yeah.
5: And it's been doing this for quite some time, but they've just updated their terms and conditions with some blah, blah, blah boring stuff. But there was a line in there that said that they will actually not just shut the chat down, Jack, they will shut your entire access to everything Claude, everything Anthropic, if you give them sustained and needless abuse or cruel behavior, is what it says. Huh. So you are still allowed to push back.
4: Okay.
5: You are still allowed to be frustrated with it and say, silly Claude.
4: Yeah.
5: But you're not allowed to just absolutely abuse Claude. But I kind of can't work out why. Because it's not like it's got feelings. Or does it? I don't know.
4: Right.
5: But it's not like it's got feelings. So I wonder if they're just worried that it's just a complete waste of resources.
4: Oh, because every time you say something mean, it then has to analyze.
5: It has to figure it out.
4: Yeah, right.
5: Yeah. Or
4: really?
5: If
4: but maybe, I mean, it has to theoretically do the same for when you say please and thank you, doesn't it?
5: Well, exactly. So I don't quite understand it. Unless the other thing, the other kind of theory as well, if you're putting garbage in, you get garbage out, right? So if you're not giving it anything constructive and useful and it can't improve the model, then what's the point?
4: Yeah.
5: But there was some other, the boring stuff in there. It forbids users from engaging in deceptive campaigns and using Claude to run

0: fake accounts.
1: Right.
0: Fabricated news outlets also banned. Undermining democracy processes are banned.
1: No bioweapon designing.
0: Exactly.
1: No instructions on how to refine your uranium.
0: Yeah, but be nice, please.
1: Yeah,
0: be nice.
1: Yeah, okay. Interesting. Hey, Starlink is making some big moves to be a full mobile provider.
0: Yeah, and they got two big pieces of their puzzle approved this week. And let's just say, Jack, the legacy providers, their shares tumbled today on some of this news. AT&T down almost 10%, Verizon down almost 9%, T-Mobile down over 13%.
1: So everyone knows, these are like their big American telco companies, eh?
0: Yeah, these are the big names in American telcos. This is your ones, your Vodafones of New Zealand over here in America. So money bleeding on Wall Street because Elon Musk has his eyes set on basically taking this over. He's obviously got his satellites with Starlink. And I just looked, there's just over 11,000 of those currently in orbit.
1: Yeah.
0: The FCC over here has just approved the launch of 15,000 additional satellites. So that's going to more than double what they currently have.
1: Right.
0: And these new ones are the new next-gen, high-speed, fandangled things, right? So that was earlier this week. Now, just today, the thing that sent the stock prices tumbling, very geeky, but they've got access now to this new part of the spectrum of some frequency that they can use. Cost them about $8 billion. But that access is going to allow them to effectively build a competing network to the AT&Ts and the T-Mobiles and the ones I just mentioned.
1: Right. So,
0: but like they are going to be able... Correct. So it will be on the ground. It will be able to penetrate buildings just like your cell phone kind of can today. But they're saying that the combination of this technology, also coupled with the fact that they're going to have this just incredible constellation of satellites, doesn't look good for the current telcos.
1: The legacy players. Yeah, right.
0: The legacy players. Yeah, yeah. So super fascinating. I mean, they've got a lot of work ahead of them.
1: Yeah.
0: They're going to have to effectively build an entire network out, right? And that's no easy feat in a country like America. But the fact that you'll be able to go outside almost anywhere and get blazing fast high-speed internet wherever you are with coverage of the sky will certainly be pretty appealing, I would imagine.
1: I mean, it does feel somewhat inevitable that this technology is coming.
0: 100%.
1: Don't you think?
0: And what makes this even more interesting is that the frequency that they picked up, your phone can actually already use, and so it's almost just sitting there waiting to be tapped into.
1: Right, I see.
0: Which is interesting too.
1: So this would mean that you do have reception everywhere as well, presumably, right?
0: Yeah, yeah,
1: so
0: yeah.
1: You could be in the middle of the Kahurangi National Park and don't worry, you got five bars. Yeah.
0: Yep. Okay. Five bars, high speed.
1: Yeah.
0: I mean, there's going to be close to 30,000 satellites there. The Starlink coverage is already great and it's at 11,000.
1: Yeah.
0: And what was it? A few weeks ago, we talked about the fact that one of the other players is looking to get into the game and, you know, they're at, what, like 3,000 satellites or something?
1: Yeah.
0: So the coverage will just be unparalleled.
1: Yeah.
0: The things you can do when you've got a war chest of money behind you.
1: That's it. Money just doesn't matter.
0: Incredible.
1: It's amazing, eh? No. Hey, thank you. Really appreciate it, Paul. That is our tech expert, Paul Stenhouse. In a couple of minutes, our personal finance expert is in. And after 11 o'clock on News Talk ZB, we're going to catch up with our sustainability pro. She is weighing up when you should buy something brand new and buy it secondhand. So there are certain things that are really, really good for buying secondhand. There are other things that actually maybe buying a really quality item brand new makes more sense. So she's going to do that equation for us. Right now, it's 17 to 11.
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5: How much money do you have in terms of total net worth in order to make the top 10%, not just of New Zealand, but of your age group too? It's a curious little question, and actually the numbers might surprise you, but our personal finance expert, Ed McKnight from Opus Partners, is with us this morning. Hey, Ed.
6: Great to be here, Jack.
5: Come on then, put us out of our misery. How much money do we need to have to be in the top 10% for our age? Run us through the numbers.
6: Well, if we think about the country as a whole, the median wealth is about $213,000. Now, this is for an individual as opposed to a household, right?
5: So right. And that includes kids, right?
6: Well, the kids would have been included in the calculation there for their net worth. But for an individual person, you be excluding our partners and them excluding us, $213,000 puts you in the top 50% for net worth in New Zealand. But to get into the top 10% overall, it's just under $1.4 million. So about just over six times the median. But what you've got to remember is age plays a massive factor, right? If you're 30 years old, you're probably not going to be as wealthy as somebody who's, say, 60 years old, right? Because you had more time to work and pay down your mortgage and save up for your retirement. So if you are, say, late 20s, early 30s, the median person is worth $53,000, which probably sounds about right. You know, you got some KiwiSaver in there, perhaps haven't purchased your first property yet, but you're doing some things. You might have a car and a KiwiSaver. To crack into the top 10% for that, 25 to 34-year-olds, you need to be worth $386,000 or more. Wow. Now, if you're a 33-year-old who's done that, you're probably doing very well for yourself to have accumulated that much wealth by that young age. But if I was to zoom forward to 55 to 64, right, so just before retirement, people getting pretty close, to be in the top half, $572,000 would do that. But to get into the top 10%, you'd need just shy of $2 million to get into that top 10%. And the thing I find really interesting about this is, so many Kiwis come to us at Opus Partners and just want to know, how am I doing? Am I doing okay?
5: Yeah.
6: And, I mean, getting into the top 10% shouldn't be the marker of what's doing okay or not, right? Because you never know somebody's circumstances. But it just gives people an idea of where they might sit.
5: Yeah. Yeah. It's, pretty remarkable that you can see such a kind of range. Like you say, it kind of makes sense. So talk to us a little bit about the lessons we can take from looking at those numbers.
6: Well, when I was looking at it, one of the big things that jumped out at me is this idea of what I call the scale of capital. So if you start with $50,000 and you double your money, you've made $50,000. If you start with $1 million and you double your money, you've made $1 million. Now, I know that's not earth-shattering to the good knowledgeable listeners at News Talk ZB, right? But you see that within these numbers. You know, to be in the top 10%, 25 to 34, we're talking about 386. And that proportion between the median and the top 10%, I mean, it goes up and down a bit, but it's roughly the same as you get older.
5: Yeah.
6: Now, this data that I'm sharing today doesn't necessarily say that it's exactly the same people in their 30s who are in the top 10% as the people who are in the top 10% when they're later in their 60s, right? Because things change around.

0: can see that idea of the scale of capital. If you really make some moves, however young you can make them, those seem to really pay off later on, because to get into the top 10% when you're young, you might need 5 to 6 times the median net worth. As you get older, it does drop to about 4 times, depending on which age range you're looking at. But making those early moves really does make a difference. And the other thing that I was just pondering as I was making the coffee before I was talking to you this morning, Jack, is that in order to get into the top 10% and have more wealth than the average person, you've probably got to do things differently from the average person, whether that is really making a good go of it to earn an above average income as early as you can. I know it's not as simple as just throwing it out there for 30 seconds on the radio, but you know, if you can do something different to earn more, to save more than the average person does, perhaps to invest more than the average person does, that's how you ultimately get an above average level of wealth.
1: Yeah, very good. Hey, really appreciate your time. As always, Ed, you have a great weekend, eh?
0: Good on you, Jack.
1: Ed McKnight from Opie's Partners, our personal finance expert with us this morning.
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1: Rude Kleinpass is in the garden for us this morning. Kia ora, Rude.
10: Kia ora, Jack. Back home again. Yoo-hoo.
1: Yes. Oh, God. You've been going all around the country over the last couple of weeks. It is nice, isn't it, when you get back to your place? You just go, ah. Oh.
10: It was really lovely working with teachers, you know, especially on the holidays. And it was great. And it actually made me think about this funny little spider that we've got in New Zealand. It's something your boy might be actually interesting to look at that if you've got citrus bushes and things like that.
1: Yeah, we do.
10: Yeah, okay. Well, have a look on the underside of the leaves. Just have a look. And what you will find is a really awfully brilliant creature, also known as the triangle spider. Yeah. And they just look beautiful. And then they at night they go mucking around and make a website.
1: Okay.
10: And that is the real word. It's the real meaning of the word website, right? I've always done that.
1: So I've got a kaffir lime. I've got a little lemon tree. I've got a big lemon tree. I've got a mandarin tree. They could be on any of those, right?
10: Yes, exactly. Yeah, but they will go for other ones as well. But there you go. But that is, for instance, one of the things that they really enjoy. And what they do is they make that website at night and they just sit at the bottom. They don't really do much, but it's pretty enough for creatures that fly around your plants to fall into that website and get stuck. And with her legs, she can feel, I know, that is on the left-hand side of the website. I know, I'm going to pick that up later when we go to bed, which

0: in the morning.
1: Yeah, cool.
0: That's what they do.
1: Okay.
0: Yeah.
1: Yeah, nice.
0: So, yeah, that's what they do. So basically, they go down with their, they actually eat the whole website up with all the creatures that they've caught at the same time. So that is a very clever way of not only reusing your material that you use every night, but also eating at the same time. And it keeps going. So it does actually does the camellia as well. So if you've got a camellia plant, it quite often sits on that as well. Yeah, so it keeps on eating as much as it can, and it does it for maybe a couple of weeks, if you like. And then later on, when it gets a bit warmer from now on, the two-spined spider will literally remove all the evidence of a nocturnal web by hauling it down and devouring everything. And then slowly we start to get eggs of the species, on
1: Yeah.
0: in a hanging thing, and you'll get young ones coming out that time. And I've seen kids taking care of that, looking after it every day and putting them in different spots. Typical Aussie thing. Good
1: Yeah.
0: stuff.
1: But they're amazing looking, aren't they? They really are quite striking, to say the least.
0: That's right. That's the female. The males are tiny little puny nothings, to be
1: Yeah.
0: quite honest. But they do have their job, as you might.
1: Sizes and everything. Oh, nice. Okay. Well, we might put the little photographs up online as well, so everyone can see them and track them down at their place. Thank you, Rude.
0: Yeah,
1: Very good.
0: go well, and tell them to have a look in the evening. That's an extra night, or a couple of hours at night, you
1: Yeah.
0: know? Boop,
1: Gosh, it does
0: boop.
1: make a massive difference. I tell you what, light in the evening. Or there's some sort of mental little trick that it does, hey, when all of a sudden you're like, ooh, this is. Yeah, it feels lovely at the moment. Hey, thank you so
0: It is.
1: much. We will, like I
0: Catch you,
1: say,
0: mate.
1: put those photos up at newstalkzb.co.nz. So if you're looking for something to do, especially with the little ones for the last couple of days of the school holidays, you can maybe go and have a little bit of an explore just before the All Blacks kick off this evening. We're going to be talking All Blacks after 11 o'clock this morning. Jason Pine for Weekend Sport is going to be broadcasting live from just outside Eden Park, counting down to kick off. The All Blacks Wallabies Bledisloe just after 7 this evening. As well as that, we will be celebrating a bit of Australia as well as hoping they go down tonight. In our travel segment, our travel correspondent's looking at his favourite little barrier reef escapes. And we've got a brand new book from John Grisham to tell you about after 11 as well. It is almost 11 o'clock though, which means it's almost news time. It's Saturday morning. I'm Jack Tame. This is News Talk ZB.
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3: In Auckland on 89.4, this is News Talk ZB. All Blacks v Australia, the Bledisloe Cup. 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
4: It's 11 o'clock, I'm Kalia Strong. Labor says the chief archivist has formally directed the Prime Minister's office to account for missing records of its dealings with Fonterra and Z Energy. The party says documents from Fonterra and Z Energy were handed to a PMO staff member but were not included in official records. Justice spokesperson Camilla Belich says Christopher Luxon must explain why records of his office's dealings with major corporates remain unaccounted for. She says the public deserves to know who was involved, what discussions took place, and how corporate access may have shaped government policy. Residents of a local Wellington community are urging Kāinga Ora not to sell off public housing just weeks out from the election. The sale of 36 homes in Strathmore's Nuku Street, which have been vacant since 2024, come after a range of options, including being offered to iwi through the right of first refusal process. Kāinga Ora says the new blocks are not financially viable. Strathmore Housing Action member Lizzie Pringle says the timing is unusual.
5: Whoever comes into government, there could be changes there with Kāinga Ora. It feels pretty crazy that just before the election, this is going up for sale.
4: SpaceX is aiming to launch thousands of Starlink satellites in a move to become a major mobile provider. The aerospace manufacturers agreed to buy licenses for radio airwaves in the US, allowing them to bring cell services into buildings. CEO Elon Musk says it's the last step in their phone coverage plan. Tech expert Paul Stenhouse told Jack Tame that frequencies being purchased are already compatible with most devices.
6: Coupled with the fact that they're going to have this just incredible constellation of satellites doesn't look good for the current telcos.
4: A warning, New Zealand's also impacted by a global drop in wildlife populations. World Wildlife Fund's reports find they've declined by an average of 73% since 1970. Forest and Bird says we have one of the highest proportions of threatened indigenous species in the world. Chief Advisor Richard Cappie says if we lose our biodiversity, there'll be severe economic and social consequences.
7: We are all interdependent on the life around us. So the way that pollination happens, the way that species feed off each other, the interaction they have with our environment is critical to our own lives.
4: New York's mayor is calling for immigration agents to stop enforcement operations in the city after a federal agent shot and wounded a man in the Bronx. Oscar Belgel, a 28-year-old from the Dominican Republic, was shot in the neck yesterday afternoon. A 5-year-old was also in the vehicle but wasn't hurt. Federal officials believe Belgel drove towards them, but Zoran Mamdani says the agents were in plain clothes and difficult to identify. He's asking President Donald Trump and the Homeland Security Secretary to pull ICE from the scene.
8: Just moments ago, ICE put the man in an unmarked vehicle and whisked him away. What happened today was an outrage. This city wants ICE out.
4: A new free arts program is trying to get people off their phones while travelling on Wellington trains. The Squiggler by Train program is handing out free travel journals and colouring pencils for people to use during rail journeys this month. Organisers say it's not about artistic skill, but having fun and thinking creatively. Workshops are running at Wellington Railway Station from today.
9: To News Talk ZB Sport, a green light for expression has Leroy Carter feeling free ahead of tonight's first Bledisloe Cup test with Australia in Auckland. New Zealand put their 53 test unbeaten record at Eden Park on the line, with Carter starting on the wing. Carter says All Blacks coach Dave Rennie has given him full confidence to be himself.
10: Work off the ball, work hard off the ball. Compete in the air. He's pretty good like that, you know, like everyone obviously brings their own talents to the team, and he's pretty keen on just you going out and doing what you're good at.
9: Kiwi's newbie Kalyn Ponga is continuing the peacekeeping act with his new teammates. The Newcastle captain dropped Penrith prop Moses Leota with a crunching tackle in their NRL Grand Final qualifier. Ponga later refused any glory, saying he got lucky and Leota slipped into the tackle.

0: people. Now the pair are in New Zealand camp together, preparing for next week's World Cup opener against Australia. Ponga's been asked if he's addressed the hit, revealing Ronaldo Mulitalo has played instigator.
1: No. Ronnie decided to bring it up straight away, but I still got lucky.
2: Yeah, what did Ronnie say?
1: He's being cheeky.
0: Rugby league coverage with Pit Stop, your car's service doctor, using the latest technology. And belief the possible stripping of Manchester City's titles would provide little comfort for those affected. There's a clamour among some for City to be stripped of their silverware after they were found guilty of multiple Premier League financial rule breaches. Manchester United manager Michael Carrick was a player for United when they missed out on the title to their rivals on the last day of the 2012 campaign. Carrick says recognition after the fact would still leave a hollow feeling.
3: It's the moment that you strive for, to win and achieve in that moment. So a medal here or there, not getting blasé about it, but that doesn't bring the feeling of whether you, when you initially win or you don't win. That's essentially what we're all in it for.
0: I'm Ruben Mummer. That's Newstalk ZB News and Sport with Sanderson Vitamins from Woolworths pharmacies around New Zealand. It's 11:05. Jack Tame is next.
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5: Catch all the Bledisloe Cup action live on Sky Sport. Good morning, no reports of any crashes or breakdowns. 0800 JAM to update us on anything traffic. Looking across all the motorway networks of Auckland, north, south, east and west. Auckland, you are looking good. Teeny weeny busy patch north motorway city bound between Constellation and Sunny Nook. Watch the All Blacks take on the Wallabies tonight on Sky Sport.
6: Newstalk ZB Weather Watch 24/7 with One New Zealand. Phone dollars are for phones, obviously. Monaco Harbour and Hauraki Gulf, variable 5 knots, northerly 10 developing. Waitemata Harbour, variable 5 knots, northerly 10 developing, rising to 15 for a time this afternoon. Bremhead to Cape Colville, variable 5 knots, northeast 10 developing late morning, then turning northerly 15 knots. Your next high tide at Auckland is at 8 o'clock this evening. Onehunga 10 past 11 this morning. We are partly cloudy today in Auckland, with the chance of a light shower mainly at night. Northeasterlies developing in the morning. We have a high of 20 and a low of 13. Sunday we have occasional rain. Right now we're at the high of 20 degrees.
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Good morning. If you're just joining us on News Talk ZB, it is great to have your company this Saturday morning. I can report it is still a little bit overcast in the 09 this morning as we count down the hours to the All Blacks Wallabies Bledisloe clash at Eden Park this evening. Sort of been a bit of a weird old rugby season, don't you think? As in a weird old All Blacks season, because we've had you had the South Africa tour, which was great, loved it, especially once the test began. Then you had this gap before picking up with the Wallabies. So, really looking forward to this evening. It feels like it's been too long since we've seen the boys in black. A couple of things I'll be looking out for. The Beauden Barrett question is a big one, looming over this evening. I don't want to be too twitchy, but, that performance of the Wallabies against Springboks a couple of weeks ago was a bit of a shot across the bows, so it will be good to see, hopefully, a bit of physical dominance this evening. Jason Pine is going to be broadcasting live this afternoon for Weekend Sport on News Talk ZB from the Kingslander, just down the road from Eden Park, counting down to kickoff. So looking forward to catching up with him very shortly. Before midday, we're going to have a bit of a listen to Shea Fu. It is 25 years since The Navigator was first released. An extraordinary album. So many amazing little numbers on The Navigator, including, of course, the classics like Fade Away. Anyway, Shea Fu's going to be taking his Navigator on the road once again. He's doing a massive tour, taking on shows in New Zealand and Australia. So we're going to listen to The Navigator. Talk to our music reviewer before midday a little bit about what that album represented and how it was kind of a bit of a shift in terms of New Zealand, I don't want to say hip-hop, soul, Pacific-infused music. I don't know.

0: Anyway, we'll get his thoughts on that very shortly. We've got a new book from John Grisham to tell you about as well. Right now, though, it is time to catch up with our sustainability expert, Kate Hall. Good morning, Kate.
1: Morning.
2: You had your big 3-0, your big birthday, a couple of weeks ago. And for your birthday this year, you had a very specific request.
1: Yes, I did the classic thing and bought myself and researched for myself my birthday present and said, thanks so much, Tim, my husband.
0: Honestly, I think there's a lot to be said for this.
1: Yeah.
0: You know, like, especially at the moment when everyone's up against it. But, you know, like, just there's a lot to be said for cutting down on waste by actually just, you know, letting your loved ones know what you want.
1: Exactly. But, I mean, like with a lot of things, I put a lot of thought into it first because I've always been a really avid reader and I love books and I love the smell of books. I love holding them. I love going to the library. I visit the library, you know, once a week often with my daughter and get out 20 books at a time. And I had heard that e-readers were the go, and that actually even librarians and book lovers weren't anti-e-readers, but it helped them, you know, it's another tool that helped them read a lot, especially with young kids or middle-of-the-night feeds with newborns and stuff like that, which I'll be entering again soon. So I thought really long and hard about it, thinking about what I need, but also that question of when is it appropriate to buy something secondhand and buy something new.
0: Yeah.
1: And this was a really good example. And I've been burnt quite a lot in the past buying appliances, electronics, secondhand. It can kind of be a waste of money sometimes.
0: Yeah.
1: And be quite a gamble. And what I found when I was trying to look at e-readers, Kobos in particular, because they're the ones that sync to the library app.
0: And
1: obviously not wanting to be on Kindle with supporting Amazon and stuff like that. So I looked and I honestly could hardly find secondhand e-readers. And I realized that's because the hundreds of people that I kind of sought advice from online, they have an e-reader and they have it for over a decade.
0: And by the time it's really, exactly.
1: Yeah. So it's not really, I think, it reminded me. So I did end up buying a new one. It's kind of the first new thing I've bought in a long time. And at first, should I just buy the secondhand one and compromise on the model I want?
0: Yeah.
1: But I think, you know, there's a time and place for secondhand is great for things like clothes, like baby clothes and kids' toys and stuff.
0: Yeah.
1: Secondhand is so appropriate for that because they're often not used for a very long time because child's growing up.
0: Totally.
1: But there's things to buy new, like ebooks.
0: Yeah.
1: Or like appliances that you can buy new and you can repair, care for, look after really well throughout its lifetime. There's obviously things like we actually had a secondhand car seat for a bit from a trusted friend. So we, trusted them that it hadn't been in a crash and things like that. So that's a responsible way to get a secondhand car seat. But it always felt just a little bit rickety.
0: Yeah.
1: And I just felt slightly uncomfortable with it. So we ended up buying a new car seat.
0: Yeah.
1: So I think, all that to say that you can be a big secondhand advocate and know that it's really great to use something that already exists and is in our resource pool, but actually buying the new thing is appropriate sometimes.
0: Yeah, right. So what would be those are the new things you might buy, but what are good examples of things where you might go and get a secondhand item or what would you consider when buying a secondhand item?
1: Yeah, when buying secondhand, again, I think clothes, looking at things that are like really well made, because even with secondhand, you can again end up with something that is just going to be rubbish or should have been recycled or looked after much, much, much better throughout its lifetime. Not buying things like helmets from the secondhand shop, avoiding things like that. Think about safety. Furniture is a really, really good one to buy secondhand because it usually it's made to last. And if you look in op shops for old school secondhand furniture, there's just the most beautiful things in there. So unique. Buying something.
0: You can also get them with furniture. Like I know as someone who, so I recently sold like a solid

0: bookshelf because we no longer needed it and it was in the wrong place. And I was just so happy to sell it at a low price on the proviso that the person took it away. So it was a good quality item that they got for a really good deal. Yeah. But also as the person selling it, I was like, this is actually very convenient for me because they're going to turn up and they're going to put it in the car and all of that. I don't need to worry about it. So, you know, like I finished the day feeling like it was a win. They finished the day feeling like it was a win. You can actually get some really good deals, especially on quality furniture as opposed to just the flat pack stuff, you know?
1: Yeah. Oh, your money goes way further.
0: Yeah.
1: When you buy something secondhand, you can get something that's much more kind of, upper market, but for like a slice of the cost.
0: I suppose buying new too is a good, you know, if you want to support local businesses, that's often a good reason to buy new as well.
1: Yes, totally, totally. And that's what, I mean, not all of my clothes, for example, are secondhand. Some of them are from ethically made companies that I'm very, very happy to support because it's supporting a, you know, a fashion industry that I want for our future.
0: That's
1: fair, that people are paid fairly. And often those things are made way better as well. I think T-shirts and like sweatshop factories are often made to last a person like 7 wears.
0: Like, that's crazy,
1: literally, because they want to sell more and more product to you, and they actually don't care if it falls apart. Someone's going to pay, you know, $7 for it. And that's not what I want to support. I want to support the ones that are made really well and going to last and that I can repair properly and wash carefully. So, yeah, there is definitely a time and a place to buy new. But, yeah, not all the time. It's always about thinking about what that item is that you need. Do you already have something in your house that could fulfill that purpose? And then thinking, is it appropriate, to buy new or secondhand in that circumstance?
0: Yeah. Well, look, we're going to check in 10 years' time. That's going to be the minimum amount of time that we're going to let you use your new e-reader. But, yeah, those are great little tips and good little distinguishing features, I reckon. Thank you, Kate. That is Kate Hall. She is our sustainability expert. You'll find her on all of the social media platforms by searching Ethically Kate. In a few minutes, our travel expert is in. This week, he's looking at his favourite little barrier reef escapes off the Queensland coast. 17 past 11.
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0: Our travel correspondent is Mike Yardley. Good morning, sir.
10: Very good morning, Jack.
0: We are focusing this morning on the Great Barrier Reef and some of the island escapes to complete our coastal romp around Queensland over the last few weeks. So how many islands are there?
10: How many do you reckon there are, Jack?
0: Oh, it's going to be one of these things where, you know. Okay, I reckon 130.
10: Times nine.
0: Ah, really? Like 1,000?
10: Times nine and,
0: yeah,
10: there's 1,000 islands and coral keys, which is where perhaps, you know, there is a little bit of artistic license.
0: Okay, if you'd said coral keys were included, then I would have had to.
10: Yes.
0: Yeah, yeah. Wow, 1,000 islands. Sheesh.
10: Yeah, and about 100 of them are inhabited. There's about 30 that have dedicated resorts and hotels. So whatever way you cut it, you're spoiled for choice. And you know, obviously, Jack, you've got your swanky island resorts, and then you've got cheap and cheerful options as well. I have just been to Magnetic Island for the first time, or Maggie, as it's fondly referred to. And what I loved about Magnetic, it's a great mid-range option in the heart of the Barrier Reef. And you've got so many elements, rugged granite, boulder-strewn beaches, lots of secluded little bays, abundant wildlife, and it's all just wrapped in this relaxed, unpretentious vibe.
0: Yeah.
10: And Maggie also has very high national park protection. About 70% of the island is strictly off-limits from development. So it feels real.
0: Yeah. Oh, that sounds great. Is Townsville the best gateway?
10: Yeah, definitely. And it's funny, when you're standing on the strand down on the foreshore in Townsville, Magnetic Island just sort of looms large on the horizon rather seductively. And a lot of Townsville people consider Maggie as essentially a satellite suburb to the big city. So it's just 8K offshore. What a cool thing, eh? It's probably a bit like Waiheke Island to Auckland. It's just such an easy getaway, 20 minutes on the ferry from Townsville. And beyond the gorgeous bays, the island is punctuated with some seriously hilly terrain.
0: Yeah.
10: So I actually hired an open-top rental Jeep, Jack. I went topless on Magnetic, and it was such a cool way just to free roam around the island and some of those very beefy parts of the hinterland. Yeah. There are some cranking hiking trails on Magnetic across the hilltops, and probably the best is the Forts Walk, which is just panorama galore high on those hilltops. They've also got some very cool World War II relics, big sort of observation posts guarding Townsville from the Japanese back in the day.
0: Yeah.
10: And then you just mix that with the most amazing wildlife encounters.
0: Yeah, tell us about those, because koalas are synonymous with Maggie, right?
10: They are, and I didn't realise just how synonymous they were until I went there. But Maggie is home to Northern Australia's biggest koala colony. So back in the 1930s, there were just 8 koala introduced to Magnetic Island, and it was to help protect koala from the threats on the mainland. So they thought, you know, we'll do a bit of a breeding colony here. Well, have they bred? there's now over 1,000 koala on little Magnetic Island.
0: Yeah.
10: And over the decades, they've had to add a few mainland koalas to the island, you know, to mix up the gene pool from inbreeding. But on that Forks Walk, Jack, I just gazed up into the trees, and you'll spot nonchalant koalas lazily assessing your progress on this high altitude hike in between their snoozing on a eucalyptus height. They are just everywhere, these big silver balls of fur. Oh. Very cool.
0: Oh, nice. What was the snorkeling like?
10: Surprisingly good. I had a dabble in the vibrant underwater world of Jeffrey Bay. And what I really liked about Jeffrey Bay is they make it really easy for tourists.
0: Yeah.
10: So they've got a self-guided snorkel trail. I've never come across this, Jack.
0: Okay.
10: So the way it works is they've got a sequence of numbered surface floats.

0: I mean, for most people, coral is a very foreign species, isn't it? It's hard to know exactly
1: What
0: what are the
1: distinguishes
0: starring
1: some from the others?
0: features. Exactly.
1: Oh, nice. So further down the coast, what about Great Keppel Island?
0: This is such a good option, Jack. And once again, an easy ferry ride, 30 minutes from Yeppoon, just by Yeppoon Lagoon. And back in the 80s, I'm sure a lot of listeners will remember this. Great Keppel was this sex-fueled, party-hard island. It was shamelessly marketed worldwide with the slogan, "Get wrecked on Great Keppel." And there
1: Subtle.
0: are some
1: They were the
0: very,
1: subtle marketing
0: very,
1: department.
0: oh, very, yes, a lot of nuance there, Jack. Nowadays, it's all about getting relaxed on Great Keppel. And like Maggie, the vibe is fuss-free, very authentic, very endearing, brilliant wildlife encounters. I lost count at how many blue-tongue lizards and echidnas I crossed paths with. But best of all, the sea turtles. You've got flatbacks, green, loggerhead, and hawksbill turtles just swathed around the waters of Great Keppel. And it's because it's a really important breeding rookery for all of those turtles. So when you go for a bit of a float in the waters, chances are you'll have a few of them along with you for the ride.
1: Excellent. What did you think of the coral gardens?
0: Blindingly beautiful. And this is where I actually think the Southern Great Barrier Reef, which is where Great Keppel is, probably has the edge when it comes to coral health. I went to Monkey Beach Reef, Jack, and the coral cover there was just exceptional. Apparently, there are 38 soft and hard coral species just at Monkey Beach Reef alone. The best thing of all, the giant clams. My God, they live up to their name, don't they? They look like they could swallow a small dog, and they were just everywhere along Monkey Beach Reef. And then on the far side of the island, off Wreck Beach, where that slogan was inspired for its name, off Wreck Beach, rising up from the ocean floor, they have got an enormous 2 meter high ancient brain coral. Isn't that just
1: Two
0: incredible? 2 meters
1: meters.
0: high. So it's 500 years old, and counting, and
1: Sheesh.
0: very, very healthy. Yeah.
1: Oh, that's good. That's great to hear. Is it expensive, Great Keppel Island?
0: Well, this is what I think is the great attribute to Great Keppel. It is inexpensive, and it caters to a really broad market. So Queensland families, New South Wales families, they just can't get enough of Great Keppel. I stayed at the Great Keppel Island Hideaway, and it was just the sprawling leafy complex with all sorts of inexpensive accommodations, including deluxe glamping tents. They were really good, aside from the brush-tailed possums rattling around on my roof every night. But yeah, Great Keppel is a winner because I think their mantra is keeping the reef within reach of every budget. So yeah, you can have a really good, cheap and cheerful holiday at Great Keppel.
1: Oh, sounds fantastic. Okay, cool. Thank you so much, Mike.
0: Cheers, man.
1: For more of Mike's tips on Great Barrier Reef Island getaways, you can go to newstalkzb.co.nz. We'll have all of Mike's recommendations up there. Before midday, we're listening to Navigator, Shay Fu's incredible album, 25 years on, as he prepares to begin his anniversary tour. And we've got your book picks for this weekend as well. Next up, though, we're going to check in with Jason Pine ahead of the All Blacks Wallabies Bledisloe kickoff just after 7 this evening. He is lining up at Eden Park with a big show, counting down to that Bledisloe clash, just coming up to 11:30.
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0: That is Lily Allen in tennis. She's here this week, of course, playing Spark Arena.
1: It's part of her global tour for West End Girl.
0: 28 minutes to 12 on Newstalk ZB. After midday, Jason Pine will take over. And, of course, the All Blacks are playing the Wallabies at Eden Park this evening, which means that Piney's at the pub.
2: Yeah, it seems to have worked out brilliantly for me, doesn't it? Yeah, the All Blacks play somewhere and I go to a pub somewhere nearby.
0: It does, does have a sort of, not a bad life, is it?
2: It's happening too often to be a coincidence, I think. Yeah, the Kingslander, New North Road is where we're setting up, as we usually do for Eden Park Test matches. Are you worried at all, Jack, about this game tonight from an All Blacks point of view?
0: Nah, I'm not worried, but I do feel like just a little. I feel like I want to acknowledge a tiny bit of twitchiness in the air, you know? I feel like there's justified twitchiness, but you know, if I step back and look at it rationally, look at some of the changes, especially compared to that Wallaby Springbok game a couple of weeks ago, I think, we should get there. We should get there.
2: I agree, yeah. And I think, you know, Australia will be buoyed by that and by the fact that they haven't lost under Les Kiss and they are unbeaten in their last six. But then you look at unbeaten records at this patch of grass at Eden Park and you think, well, no Australian team in the last four decades has walked off Eden Park anything other than on the losing side. It's an astonishing record. The Bledisloe Cup hasn't been on that side of the Tasman since 2002. I said yesterday, you know, no Australian fan has ever put on Facebook, we've won the Bledisloe Cup.
0: No.
2: You know, their last Bledisloe Cup victory predates social media pretty much.
0: Yeah, it is crazy. It's been so long, hasn't it? And you know, I feel like I have kind of oscillated over the last few years when it comes to Australian rugby and particularly to the Wallabies. Like, there are moments when I've thought, oh my gosh, they're just dead and buried. This team is never going to ever win back the Bledisloe. And then there are other times when they seem to surge and they've, you know, they've had like periods of where they've looked really promising. And I've thought, oh, actually, maybe Australian rugby is back. So it's almost like you can't be totally certain what kind of performance or team you're going to get.
2: No, bang on, and they always rise to the occasion. As I was reading out those stats, I was thinking to myself, imagine being in an Australian team that breaks that record.
0: Yeah.
2: How much of a boost and a motivator that would be for them. So, look, in terms of winning the Bledisloe Cup, with only two matches, they've got to win them both. That's tough. I kind of feel like they would have had a better chance if the first test had been in Sydney. You know, win there, and then they think, well, we go to Eden Park, win that, we win the Cup. Anyway, it isn't that way around. One of the, you know, the real icons of Australian rugby, John Eales, is going to kick us off after midday. He knows what it's like to hold the Bledisloe and to lose the Bledisloe. He played the All Blacks 20 times, and even someone like John Eales only won 11 of those 20. So it was pretty much 50-50 in his career. It's been very much the All Blacks in the last two decades. But John Eales, keen to chat to him about whether he feels this might be a great chance for his Wallabies. And we're going to bring back Buck as well. So Buck Shaw is going to join us at the Kingslander after 1 o'clock for some yarns and some analysis and lots of chances across the afternoon, of course, to chat to some punters and just talk rugby and pass a few hours before 7 o'clock tonight, Jack.
0: Yeah. Oh, very good. Ask John if he ever thinks we'll see a lock doing the place kicking ever again in international rugby.
2: I will. Gee, that still brings back memories. 2000 in Wellington, kicking that goal that actually retained the cup for Australia that year. First ever test match at Wellington Stadium. What was that, 26 years ago?
0: Yeah.
2: Incredible.
0: That's
2: incredible.
0: Crazy. What do they call them? Nobody.
2: Yeah, nobody, because nobody's perfect.
0: Yeah. So good. All right, looking forward to this afternoon, sir. You enjoy it. Enjoy
2: Thanks,
0: the
2: Jack.
0: Game this evening. Jason Pine with Weekend Sport live from the Kingslander this afternoon, just across the road from Eden Park as he counts down to the All Blacks Wallabies Bledisloe cash just after 7 this evening. Before midday, we're going to listen to Navigator, Shea Fu's iconic album. Got your book picks for the weekend in a few minutes, including the very latest from John Grisham and actually Michael Robotham's got a brand new one as well. So we'll share all the details for those. 24 to 12.
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1: 22 to 12 on News Talk ZB. Catherine Rains, our book reviewer, has a couple of great reads to recommend this weekend. G'day, Catherine.
12: Morning, Jack.
1: Shall we begin with the latest from Michael Robotham? Tell us about Tell Me Something.
12: So this is a young man, Arlo Hackett, and he's sort of facing the cold reality of what his life is like now. And this train has dropped him off for his in the middle of Australia to walk to a place called Yalara. And he's been recently released from a 12-year prison sentence. And Yalo's his hometown. And he's sort of returning to what he knows is not going to be a friendly place and pretty hostile. And 12 years previously, his young brother Luke was charged with killing a teenage girl, Saxon, who'd been staying with him and Luke and their mother, Mary. And Arlo ends up being charged as an accessory to this murder, and Arlo knew that his brother would never commit this crime. But actually, when he gets home, he finds that his mum's in a nursing home, and then he kind of gets busy fixing up her dilapidated home for sale. And sort of being dropped in the middle of this country town, he really finds trouble quickly. But the story

0: told in two time periods, in 2001, as the time is now, and back in 1988, when Arlo and his brother and Luke were growing up. And so you really get pulled into this novel and the emotions of the roller coaster of that as you go from past to present day. And it's really well written, and it has that tension and atmosphere, and it's a great story.
1: That sounds really good. Nice. I mean, he's an amazing author, so yeah, wouldn't expect anything less. That's Tell Me Something. Tell Me Something True by Michael Robotham. Next up, The French Illusion by John Grisham.
0: So this is a little bit different from John Grisham because it's not his typical legal thriller. And you meet this family in the middle of this beautiful wedding. And Claiborne and Turner families are sort of gathered to celebrate the marriage of Chelsea and Paul. And this is a beautifully lavish wedding, and it's funded by Chelsea's family. Her father's a very successful orthopedic surgeon. And then they leave after the wedding for their dream honeymoon in Paris. And Chelsea's been documenting everything about it on social media, sharing photos. And then it stops, and there's nothing, and it's complete silence. And then the truth emerges that Chelsea and Paul have been kidnapped by this organised crime network, and the families are contacted quite separately in order to pay these ransoms of tens of millions of dollars. And so at first, on the surface, it looks like it's this case of international extortion, but as you dig deeper, you realise that that's not really what it's about. Mm. And there's something much darker and more organised and a lot more dangerous. And then there's secrets that emerge, and the international agencies become involved, and you get this tension and suspense. And like I said, it's really different from that normal, well, that standard Grisham legal centred work, but it's perfect. It's fast paced, it's engaging, and it's impossible to put down. And yeah, really, really well told story, as you would expect from John Grisham.
1: That's good. Yeah. So do you reckon he's going to be doing this a bit more? Is this like, is there any sort of sense of if he's just going to move away from the old legal thrillers for a bit?
0: I think he's done such a good job with this. And I think that there's every potential that, you know, he's done 30 odd books as legal thrillers, but he's done such a good job of this. And I was completely hooked into what was going on. And as he kind of, as he's so good at, he kind of leads you down these paths, and then he kind of flips the story, and it's like, oh, didn't see that coming. And yeah, and it's really well done.
1: Yeah, right. Okay, cool. So that sounds great. The French Illusion by John Grisham. Catherine's first book, Tell Me Something True by Michael Robotham. Both of those books, all the details for them will be up at newstalkzb.co.nz. Shafu is back in a couple of minutes. We're going to enjoy listening to a bit of Navigator as he begins his 25-year anniversary tour.
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0: That is Shafu, top floor, 25 years since Navigator was released. And he's celebrating the 25th anniversary, travelling around the country, shows all over, going to Australia as well. Chris Schultz, our music guy, has been turning back the hands of time a little bit. Good to see Shafu on the road again.
1: It really is, yeah. If you want to feel old, this is the way to do it, right? Like, mark your time in classic albums. 25 years is crazy. That's when it takes me back to when I first came to Auckland. And, you know, hip-hop in New Zealand back then, there was a little cultural cringe around. Yeah. Shafu made it okay to really love New Zealand hip-hop. He sparked that whole wave that was soon to come, right? P-Money, Scribe, David Dallas, Decepticon, Savage, all these household names.
0: Yeah. Nisha Mystic.
1: Nisha Mystic. Would we have those artists, or would they have been as prominent without this album, The Navigator? We've been celebrating this album all year. Shafu was inducted in the Hall of Fame at the Aotearoa Music Awards back in May. It was pressed on vinyl for the first time. Yeah. And yeah, now he's on tour. But it's really interesting to go back and just remember what was going on at that time. Mm. Like, Shafu had been in the funk rap group Super Groove, and then he'd been asked to leave for the second album.
0: Oh, so sad. I still think about that. I know. I mean, I'm not saying, you know, like, obviously it's amazing what Shafu has done himself, but it's still like, what Super Groove could have been.
1: It was a really controversial thing at the time. Yeah. And they've reunited now, and they are touring as well together often. Yeah. But back then it was huge. So Shafu was out on his own, and he famously turned up at a recording session with DLT and got asked to write for this track that he'd made, had nothing, went into the bathroom and wrote Chains, the number one hit in 10 minutes.
0: Yeah.
1: And that's what sparked it all. So he released his first album in 1988. The Navigator, though, that's the one he self-produced, 2001. That's the one we're talking about. That's the one he's on tour for at the moment. I love that we're sort of recognizing now how important that album is. It's taken, I think, 25 years. I think there's a whole new generation of artists right now who are influenced by it. They grew up seeing Shafu. I'm thinking about artists like Moka Mokai and Ma down in Wellington. I don't want to speak for them, but I bet if you ask them, like, Shafu has been kind of a guiding light. So he's on tour. You can see him. He started this week. He's actually, I'm almost certain this will be the biggest tour he's ever done. He's playing Nelson tonight. He played Christchurch last night. He's in Auckland next Friday night.
0: Yeah.
1: This is a show in two parts. He's got King Kapisi and Aradner on stage with him. They're mixing it up, playing each other's songs. This is kind of what Super Groove did last year. I'm almost certain he'll jump on a Dex at some point. I've seen Shafu live so many times. It's always a good time.
0: Yeah.
1: And there's going to be a lot of these songs. And if you get to hear Misty Frequencies Fade Away on the same night live, like,
0: I mean, even just doing? To think about that, like, you think about those, it is like, you know, I'm one of these people who always prickles at the overuse of the word iconic. It's just totally fitting. This is an iconic album.
1: But it's taken time to do that.
0: No, it does. It does.
1: I'm not sure. I mean, we definitely knew it was good at the time, but now, you know, if you look at Fat Freddy's Drop, who we talked about earlier in the year, who are doing their biggest tour ever because of their first album, based on a true story from 2004. Homebrew are also playing the bigger shows. Tom Scott's Avondale Rap Crew, they're playing the biggest shows of their careers right now. There's something nostalgic.
0: My mate went to that the other night and just said it was amazing.
1: Yeah.
0: He was just like, this is like the best music I have heard in 15 years. He was so happy.
1: So there's nostalgia at play, but then there's also like the fact that we've lost that cultural cringe. We can just enjoy our own music now and recognize for what it is. In Australia, they do this all the time. Artists can tour every year, dozens of shows around the country. Yeah. And we're just at that point, I think, now that our artists can do it.
0: Especially with something like hip hop, right? Where in the early 2000s, a lot of us would have just said, oh, well, this is an American genre. Like, no, it should be, you know, like, and we're so kind of pathetically cultural cringy that we wouldn't be able to see that actually taking that genre and twisting it a little bit and putting a New Zealand spin on it opened up this incredible new avenue for creativity.
1: Yeah, when you think about Shafu, it's the fact that he recognised local Auckland landmarks. He's talking about High Street. He's talking about Grey Lynn. And he's talking about

0: you know, us.
1: Yeah.
0: And
1: yeah.
0: and that wasn't done that much back then. A lot of rappers would put on American accents to try and find an audience. And he made it okay to be authentically New Zealand.
1: Shall we just say he's playing tonight?
0: He is in Nelson.
1: He's in Nelson tonight. Yeah. He's in Whakatū. Okay, cool. And then Wellington, Palmy, Napier, Auckland, Rotorua and Hamilton. Man, he is. It's a big tour, right?
0: It's, it's the biggest, I believe.
1: Yeah, fantastic. Am I right in thinking he's going to Australia as well? Taking this to Australia?
0: I mean,
1: look, if he's not, he should.
0: Yeah, totally.
1: Yeah, okay, great. Well, Shefu and the Crates are playing all round. We've got all the details for them online. And thank you. It's such a good excuse to play a bit of Navigator this morning.
0: It sounds like summer.
1: Yeah, it does. It does.
0: And it feels like summer a little bit out there, too.
1: That is a very good point. Hey, thank you so much, Chris Schultz. You can find or hear more from Chris on his Substack, of course. His Substack is Boiler Room. We'll be back in a couple of minutes.
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1: Tell you what, the old TAB certainly feeling pretty bullish and backing the All Blacks this evening. I mean, I know we've got the record at Eden Park, but still. $1.25, the All Blacks are playing versus the Wallabies paying $3.80. 7:10, I think, is kickoff this evening, of course. We're going to have the call live on News Talk ZB. The voice of rugby, Elliot Smith, will have that call from Eden Park. And this afternoon, Jason Pyne will be counting down to kickoff. Wallabies legend John Eales is going to be with him this afternoon. Looking forward to that. Bledisloe, as well as that Buck Shelford on the show too, with his thoughts on the game, the things he'll be looking out for this evening. Thank you so much for your company this morning. For all of your texts and emails, for everything from our show, you can go to a couple of places. newstalkzb.co.nz/Jack. That takes us takes you through to our show page, where you will find everything from the show. As well as that, you can find us on the social media platforms. Just search Jack Tame on Facebook and we will pop right up. Thanks as always to my amazing producer Heidi for doing everything for us this morning. I'm going to be back with you next Saturday morning. Until then, we are going to leave you with Shefu, 25 years since Navigator. This is an absolute classic. Misty Frequencies. See you next week.

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8: 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All Blacks v Australia, the Bledisloe Cup. 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

0: It's 12 midday. I'm Sandy Hodge. The National Party is pledging to preserve Auckland's aquatic playground if re-elected. The party has announced its plans for healthier fisheries, which includes creating a new marine reserve in the Hauraki Gulf and banning the commercial sale of marlin. It also wants to review designated bottom trawling corridors with an aim to increase protection from 32% to 50% of New Zealand's exclusive economic zone by 2040. Conservation spokesperson Tama Portaka says the health of our ocean matters to every Kiwi. It's part of who we are, provides us with food, recreation and a place for families and communities to connect. A 58-year-old man is facing two charges of murder in relation to a double homicide in East Christchurch. Hannah Feck reports.
1: Emergency services were called to Olivia's Road in Phillipstown just before one this morning, where two people died at the scene and two others were taken to hospital in a serious condition. The man will appear in Christchurch District Court on Monday and also faces one charge of attempted murder and wounding with intent.
0: Police say a cordon remains at the scene and they aren't seeking anyone else. A man has been charged in relation to the death of Braden Hepworth. Police found the body of the Christchurch 21-year-old at a Hereford Street property on Thursday after he'd been missing more than a month. A 60-year-old Christchurch man is facing charges related to the concealment of Hepworth's body and making a false statement. In an earlier statement, police say they are treating the death as unexplained and are hoping more test results will help determine the circumstances. The US is allowing Russian diesel into the global market. President Donald Trump says Moscow has agreed to release 300,000 tons of diesel immediately, followed by 500,000 tons in November and another million after that. CNN's North America business correspondent Michelle Fleury says diesel prices have doubled since the war with Iran began in February. She says this is putting pressure on Trump and Republicans ahead of the midterm elections, trying to win favour amid the rising cost of living.
2: He references in his social media post this should help lower prices for Americans, especially our great farmers, ranchers, truckers.
0: Cash flow remains an issue for many business owners. Polling by Clarity Insight and Prosper, released exclusively to Newstalk ZB, shows tax, fuel, power and insurance costs are key issues for business owners heading into next month's election. About 45% of surveyed businesses have less than 4 months of cash flow. Prosper Managing Director Adrian Begbie says many business owners have been working hard to stay in business since COVID.
3: It has been a tough couple of years for them. I don't think they're paying themselves properly and they haven't been taking a break. They have been keeping their businesses going.
0: Major steps towards faster breast cancer diagnosis thanks to an underdevelopment breast GPS. Auckland University researchers are developing the new software tool to produce accurate breast cancer maps from mammograms. Currently, tumours can be difficult to locate for biopsies, requiring an MRI, which is limited to certain areas and expensive. Co-developer Associate Professor Anthony Doyle says their tool would enable biopsies to be completed quicker.
4: We are hoping at some time in the future that it could even be done within 48 hours or even on the same day.
5: To Newstalk ZB Sport. New Zealand Football's confirmed all members of the Football Ferns squad and staff are safe and accounted for following today's earthquake in Panama. NZF is in contact with local authorities, team management and match organisers and will continue to monitor the situation. The two countries face each other tomorrow morning. Hopes a definitive outcome on Manchester City's financial scandal will provide some closure for Michael Carrick. An independent commission found City guilty of all charges relating to breaches of the Premier League's financial regulations between the 2009-10 and 2017-18 seasons. The club have appealed the verdict. Manchester United manager Carrick was a player for United when they missed out on the title to their rivals on the last day of the 2012 campaign. Carrick says he still has many questions around what's happened.
6: It's affected me personally in different ways over a period of time. But as the case is going now, you know, I don't know where that stands and how it's going to end up. So we'll just have to wait and see. The sooner it gets sorted, I think, for everyone's benefit is essential.
5: An international debut that'll be well worth the wait for Kalyn Ponga. The Queensland and Knights fullback is poised to earn a maiden cap for the Kiwis during the World Cup. The 28-year-old says it's a dream.

0: dream come true.
1: I've never played at the international level. Obviously, it's the pinnacle of rugby league, and to do that now, I feel like the right time's right in terms of my career as well. I feel like my footy, I'm excited to be on this stage.
0: Impeccable timing to return for North Harbour captain Jed Malvin. Malvin will start at open side flanker in today's NPC quarter final with Taranaki after missing the last two games with injury.
2: Got a little calf strain, but just rehabbed nicely and back to 100% for this week. I've been itching to tackle something, so it's nice getting back into a bit of contact.
0: And kickoff from Albany's at 2:35pm before Otago host Hawke's Bay at 4:05. I'm Joey Dwyer, that's Newstalk ZB News and Sport with Sanderson Vitamins from Woolworths Pharmacies around New Zealand. It's 12:05, Jason Pine is next.
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4: Weber Barbecues, 4 day sale only at the Weber store. Good afternoon, no reports of any crashes or breakdowns. 0800 jam to update us. However, Southern Motorway East Tamaki, there are queues to exit at East Tamaki northbound due to an event. Expect delays. Thank you for your call on that, Katie. Much appreciated. The big barbecue sale this weekend at Auckland's only Weber store, Lunn Avenue, Mount Wellington.
5: Newstalk ZB Weather Watch 24/7 with One New Zealand. Phone dollars are for phones, obviously. For the Manukau Harbour, northerly 10 knots developing this afternoon. Waitemata Harbour, northerly 10 knots developing, rising to 15 knots for a time in the afternoon. Hauraki Gulf and Bremhead to Cape Colville, northeast of 10 knots, turning northerly 10 knots late afternoon, then rising to 15 knots in the evening. High tide at Auckland is at 8:03 this evening. High tide at Onehunga is 11:25 tonight. For Auckland, partly cloudy with the chance of a light shower, mainly at night. Northeasterlies developing. We've got a high of 21 and an overnight low of 14. Currently we're sitting on 18 degrees here at Newstalk ZB.
3: From the heart of Kingsland, just a stone's throw from Eden Park, where tonight, another chapter in the great Trans-Tasman Rugby Contest continues. The Bledisloe Cup, more than just a trophy, it's a legacy that symbolises rugby dominance in the South Pacific.
6: And the Wallabies huffed and puffed, but they can't quite blow the fortress down at Eden Park. The Bledisloe Cup in All Blacks' hands for another year.
3: Can our men in black bounce back after a bruising tour of South Africa?
7: This looks serious, Swati Sava. Yeah, this isn't just game over.
3: Can they continue to build on their exciting brand of rugby?
6: Leroy Carter, Carter clean pair of heels for the left wing corner. He's in. Leroy Carter, the try.
3: Or will the Wallabies continue to grow under new coach Les Kiss and off the back of a Springboks win?
8: It's a test match like no other. And at the end of the evening, it's the Wallabies standing tall after a Sunday night shootout.
3: Will their confidence combat the Black Pack? With the history of the fortress at stake, it will take a monumental effort before the haka echoes around Eden Park. We're live from the Kingslander, where supporters gather, where anticipation fills every corner with interviews, insight and analysis you won't find anywhere else. Counting down to the All Blacks v Australia, it's Weekend Sport with Jason Pine on your home of sport, Newstalk ZB.
9: Hi there, kia ora, good afternoon and welcome into Weekend Sport on Newstalk ZB for October the 10th, Bledisloe Cup Saturday in Auckland. I'm Jason Pine, show producer Andy McDonald. The show is coming to you live from the Kingslander on New North Road, just a decent punt down the road from Eden Park, where the biggest rugby rivalry in this part of the world gets another chapter tonight. The All Blacks and Australia, 7 hours away from kickoff, and already you can feel the anticipation building. But for the first time in a long time, there is a genuine question hanging over this rivalry. Are the All Blacks a little bit vulnerable? They come into this two-match series having lost their last three test matches to go down 3-1 to South Africa in rugby's greatest rivalry. Australia, meantime, arrive in New Zealand unbeaten in six matches, the last five of those under new head coach Les Kiss. And 2 weeks ago, they produced one of the great statements of Australian rugby's recent history, beating the Springboks 42-38 in Perth. So for all the history, all the dominance, all the expectation, could this finally be Australia's moment to take possession of the cup, or at least put one hand on it for the first time in well over two decades. The All Blacks have held the Bledisloe Cup since 2003. They haven't lost at Eden Park since 1994.

0: Australia haven't beaten the All Blacks at that ground since 1986. It is an extraordinary record, but records don't score tries, and history doesn't make tackles. And there's another fascinating subplot tonight. Dave Rennie will coach against Australia for the first time as All Blacks head coach, having previously been in charge of the Wallabies from 2020 until he was unceremoniously dumped in 2023, replaced, of course, by Eddie Jones for their ill-fated World Cup campaign that year. Now he is on the other side of the rivalry, trying to get the All Blacks back to winning ways, and he's going to have to do it without some significant names. Captain Artie Savia, Reuben Love, Richie Mwonga, Luke Jacobson, Caleb Clark, Billy Proctor, Anton Leonard-Brown and Fehe Finianganofo are among those unavailable. But this is the All Blacks. This is Australia. This is the Bledisloe Cup. And tonight at a packed Eden Park, we're going to find out whether recent form actually means something or whether the old order is still very much intact. From the Kingslander in Auckland, this is Weekend Sport, a huge show incoming, talking rugby, the Bledisloe Cup, the All Blacks, the Wallabies and the fortress that is Eden Park, and whether it might be breached a bit later on tonight. Among our guests, Wallabies icon John Eales and one of our great All Blacks captains, Sir Buck Shelford. We're also going to chat the upcoming Rugby League World Cup with Kiwis coach Stacey Jones, and joined live by one of the rising stars of Kiwi motorsport, Liam Skeets, at a very exciting time for him. Plenty of time for your calls and your feedback as well. Lines of communication open all afternoon, or you can pop into the Kingslander and say good day if you're around this neck of the woods. Are you worried? Or in 9 hours from now, will we be talking about another year with the Bledisloe Cup on the side of the Tasman and another win at the Garden of Eden? It's 12 past midday.
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0: To kick off our coverage this afternoon, we've gone right to the top of the Australian rugby tree to bring in arguably their greatest ever player. Two-time Rugby World Cup winner in 1991 as a 21-year-old and in 1999 as the side's captain. An 86-cap Wallaby, 55 of those leading the side. Australian rugby icon, the dominant line-out forward of his time and one of the finest players of his generation, John Eales.
2: This kick will decide the fate of the Bledisloe Cup. What a player, John Eales. His kick has retained the Bledisloe Cup.
0: Oh, yeah, what a moment that was. 26 years ago, John Eales is with us. John, welcome, and thanks for taking the time to have a chat across New Zealand today. Let's go straight to tonight's game. How equipped do you believe the Wallabies are to beat the All Blacks right now?
3: Well, it's a tough ask, isn't it? No one's beaten them at Eden Park for a long, long time. There's no question this Wallaby team is building in resilience, they're building in skills, they're building in confidence. But the All Blacks at Eden Park is another level of challenge. I think they would go into every game thinking they can win. And then they need to convert a thinking they can win to a believing they can win and nailing it on the day. Last year in New Zealand, I thought they performed really well. They had a couple of opportunities to clinch that game, and it didn't come off in the end. They would have been really disappointed with that and hopefully have learned a few lessons from it and probably have a stronger, more settled team going in this year than what they had.
0: Has Les Kiss done anything dramatically different, John, since taking over as head coach, or has he just finessed the team that he inherited?
3: Yeah, Joe Schmidt did a wonderful job in Australian rugby, and he was much loved. His stats don't necessarily show that, but there is no question that he took over a team that was low in confidence. People didn't really know where they sat in that team environment, and he built them to a position where they were challenging everyone they played against in the world. And we saw the last three games he was in charge. Ireland, we just lost. Probably.

0: a game that if we tightened up a couple of things, we could have won. You know, the French, we were playing exceptionally well up until half, and then the French did what the French can do to anyone. And then a good win against Italy in Perth to finish it off for Joe, which everyone was so pleased about. Yeah, Les is different. I think he's worked together with Joe, so he was, and Joe was great, I know, in communicating and sharing everything with Les before he took over. So it wasn't as if Les was coming in and doing things completely differently to how Joe did them. So it's more of a build on what happened with Les making sure that he's putting his own fingerprints on it. Because it is his team now, and he gets to choose, you know, makes the little and the big decisions about what's next for this team. And you can see that they're building, they're building hopefully in confidence. That victory against South Africa was a great one. You know, it wasn't without without a few stories around it, but to be able to win in those circumstances in the last 10 minutes, to be able to hang on, was, I think, it's going to be one of those stories that is shared amongst that team and built on. It'll be the folklore that they could build this team around.
1: You talked about the belief that's needed to beat the All Blacks. What about the nuts and bolts of the rugby, though? If Australia are going to win this game, what are the one or two things they'll need to do particularly well?
0: Well, to even compete with the All Blacks, you have to get the basics right. And you can't just get it right in patches, because you have a bad patch, you have a bad moment against the All Blacks, not even a bad minute, you have a bad moment, and they will capitalise from anywhere in the field. They've got the firepower, the strike power, to make the best look average at any moment. And we saw that in the series against South Africa, which was an incredible four-test series. So I think getting the basics right, you know, last year our scrum was improving a lot, but our line-out was vulnerable in a lot of the matches. This year we seem to have fix that up somewhat. But New Zealand will be another challenge there. Getting those basics right, really being competitive on the ball at the breakdowns at all times. And then managing continuity to be a constant threat so that you're not building and then losing momentum. You can build and build and build momentum, both on the potentially on the scoreboard, but more so in the game. And you need to play not so much with that scoreboard focus, because that will look after itself. But how do you build pressure on a team like the All Blacks? Because everyone struggles with pressure. How do you build that pressure so that it can turn into points on the board?
1: One area that South Africa saw a vulnerability in was the high ball, the aerial game, and they used it to good effect in rugby's greatest rivalry. Do you expect, John, Australia to launch an aerial assault on the All Blacks?
0: It's part of every test these days, whether it's coming from the halfback or other parts of the field. Australia, I think, if you look at our team, we're starting to look a bit more balanced in that back three with people who can both, you know, Max Jorgensen's not a big guy, but he's very good under the high ball, both in attack and defence. You know, now with Sualehi on the wing, you've got that extra threat there as well from an attack and defensive position on the high ball. So I imagine it will be one of the tactics, but you can't just rely on that. South Africa rely on that, and they bring a huge amount of heft and muscle in that contest as well, which makes it even more threatening. So I don't think any team in the world quite has that physical threat that South Africa has. So we need to make sure that we're just not bringing one trick to the, you know, to the table. We're bringing a number of ones which will challenge the All Blacks.
1: You played the All Blacks many times, John, 20 times. In fact, 11 wins, 9 defeats, many close scorelines. In the really tight test matches between the All Blacks and the Wallabies, what made the difference between winning and losing?
0: I think in our teams,

0: that era. And I was part of two great eras in one where we lost all the matches over three seasons against the All Blacks. So that was 95, 96 and 97 where we didn't beat the All Blacks. But before that and after that, we had pretty good runs. It comes down to that, I think, composure at the end of the day. And composure is that ability to really have faith in yourself and your teammates around you, but also your process. And more than that as well, it's having faith in what you stand for. And then as a team, being able to turn to that and rely on that in those pressure moments in a game. And the pressure moments could be in the first minutes. It could be just before halftime, just after halftime, where I've seen so many Australian teams go down to the All Blacks because of those minutes before and after the break. And then, of course, it's the pressure in the dying moments of the game where you need to be able to close out or chase right till the end. And hopefully we've got an Australian team, a Wallaby team, that is building the ability to challenge right through to the end. And we saw that in South Africa with a reduced number of people.
1: Well, you talk about composure. I want to take you back to Wellington, 2000, a penalty to win the game and retain the Bledisloe Cup for Australia. You're lining it up. Can you take us inside your head at that moment?
0: Yeah, I'm glad it went over as I look back on it. Look, I think in those moments, I was at times the number one kicker, in the team. At times I was the backup kicker. In that case, it was the backup and Sterling was off the field. So I think being the backup kicker, and also being a forward, you're probably not training as many hours. Like, you're doing a lot of hours kicking practice because you've got to be right. But you may not be doing as much as a back would, because I think the heavy leg work and the forwards and whatnot. But so I think for me, my technique became so important. My technique and my process became so important. So I knew I could step in at any moment and just rely on that, because for me, it was the sanctuary of my routine that meant I could, make that, instead of that moment being a kick to win or lose the game, it was head down, slow, follow through to the post. Three things I knew I could do at any stage, and you just had to be able to turn to it and do that in the heat of that moment. And sometimes you get them and sometimes you miss them, and that particular day went through.
1: Yeah, one of the most iconic moments in the long rugby history between our two nations. Just to finish then, John, let's get back to tonight. Does this feel like the best opportunity Australia have had for a while to win back the Bledisloe Cup?
0: Oh, I've been saying that various times over the last 20-odd years, but New Zealand are never easy. You have to beat them. I mean, it sounds so obvious, doesn't it? But they're never going to give you an inch. And in the Bledisloe Cup, I know that New Zealand-South Africa series was such a focus for them, but we also know that the Bledisloe Cup means so much. No team wants to be the team to give that up. So it's not going to happen unless Australia outplay them and in every moment of the game and in every facet of the game. And we know how hard that is. So I take nothing for granted. I start from the perspective that we've got a chance to win and spend the game, no matter who we're playing, looking at it and trying to think, how do we defend this? What are we doing there? What are the things the opposition are going to be doing that we have to stop? I don't watch the game. I try to think positively about it, how we can win. But I watch the game from a position of looking at all the things the opposition can do and thanking the rugby gods when we can stop that. So I'll be very nervous watching the game, that's for sure.
1: John, what a pleasure to have you joining us on Match Day here in New Zealand. Thanks so much for taking the time, and enjoy the game tonight and next week in Sydney.
0: Yeah, thank you very much. Looking forward to it. Thanks, Jason.
2: No, thank you, John. John Eales there. What a pleasure to have the man they used to call Nobody on the show, because nobody is perfect. Yeah, what a legend. Mike just sent a text. Nobody. Seemingly such a good bloke. Honestly,

0: game and anything really that's on your mind with kickoff now less than 7 hours away. Lines are open, 0800 80 10 80. I've got yesterday's, is this yesterday's Herald? Yeah, yesterday's Herald here. And on the back it says, is this their year? It's 23 years since the Wallabies last held the Bledisloe Cup, but they have reason to feel confident ahead of the test against the All Blacks at Eden Park. Is this their year? I really don't think it is. Yes, Australia are a good team. Yes, they've got some good players. Yes, Les Kiss is clearly doing a lot right. The five tests since he took over have been impressive, including their most recent outing, that win over South Africa in Perth. But have they really got what it takes to break a 40-year drought at Eden Park, where they've lost 24 times in a row, and keep their chances of next week winning back a trophy they haven't had for well over two decades of life? The Eden Park aura is real. The fortress is a fortress because 32 years of history have made it one. The All Blacks, I don't think, feel burdened by the prospect of losing that record. I think they're emboldened by the fact that when they play at Eden Park, they win. It's fuel. It's not something, I think, that makes them fearful. But for their opponents, it is a psychological factor without a doubt. If the Wallabies were, for example, to find themselves behind by more than a converted try in the second half tonight, let's say, those voices in their head will start to get louder. You just can't win here, they'll say. You're going to lose again at Eden Park. You're never going to know what it's like to drink out of the Bledisloe Cup. Those voices in their heads are real. Who's this a big night for? Cody Taylor? Leading the All Blacks in the absence of Adi Savia. Big game for Cody Taylor. Damien McKenzie into the 10 jersey to run the cutter for the ABs, having played exclusively at fullback under Dave Rennie until now. Scott Barrett, great to see him back in black for the first time since last November. And Bowden Barrett, a milestone 150th All Blacks appearance and a 146th Test match tonight. He's only played 9 minutes of Test rugby this year. So big night for Bowden Barrett at fullback. Look, we would be foolish to write the Wallabies off. I know that. Much as everything I've said, it would be foolish to write them off. They've got a bit of confidence. They've got a number of players now who have significant international experience. They've got a burning desire to be the ones to break the long-standing losing run at Eden Park and the long-standing Bledisloe Cup drought. They'll put up bombs. They'll be strong in the collision. They won't take a backward step physically. And they'll try to get their dangerous outside backs into space. They have everything to play for. And in many ways, nothing to lose, because no one really expects them to win. Is that a dangerous mix? I guess we'll find out in a few hours. 0800 80 10 80 is our number. How are you, Matt?
1: G'day, mate. How are you?
0: Very good, thanks, Matt.
1: Mate, just personally, to my daughters, Matilda and Eliza, who are staying in Devonport after travelling around your country for 6 weeks, a mate of mine's gotten them 2 tickets for the game tonight. So, girls, I know you're listening. Have an amazing time. You're going to one of the great rugby grounds in the world. And just enjoy yourselves. And don't mix your drinks, girls, but have a great time. As for John Eales and what they just said about the Wallabies, look, mate, Joe Smith, he's turned this team around. He's turned Australian rugby around. Les Kiss is going to benefit from that. What I love is the set piece. It's so good at the moment. And the pace that they're playing the game at, given them the skill levels that we used to have. Like, they can play at pace now. They can match other teams. I don't think we'll get up today, mate. I don't. But I think this team's building. And it's looking good, I think, for the World Cup next year. But, yeah, it should be a great game. But if I had to have the house on it, I don't reckon we'd get there. I think the All Blacks are just... Eden Park's a different kettle of fish. Mate, we can't even win cricket there, let alone rugby. So, but, yeah, they won't go away. They'll have a go. And I think it'll be a great match.
0: I agree, man. I think it'll be cracking. Great that

0: your daughters are going to be there. So have they? They've been over here for what, 6 weeks? Did you say? Are they sort of travelling around our country?
1: Yeah, they're both nurses, and they're both just taking some leave, and they've been travelling around in a, you know, one of those, you know, sleep. They're driving around and sleeping in the van and camping, and they've just had an amazing time over there. And a mate of mine in Davenport, he's put them up, and he got them a couple of tickets, and they're going to the rugby, and the girls have never seen Australia win a Bledisloe Cup. So they're 23 and 20, and they've never seen it. So good luck today, girls. I hope they get up for you. But hand on heart, I just don't think we're there yet, but I think we'll give it a good crack, and it'll be respectful. Yeah.
0: So, they could be the lucky charm, Matt. They could be the lucky charm, you know. And look, I can guarantee you one thing: they'll have a wonderful time tonight. It's a nice day here in Auckland. You know, as you probably know, All Blacks fans, you know, we care deeply about our team, but we love it when supporters from our opponents turn up. The same with the South Africans. Same whenever the Wallabies play here. They'll have an awesome time tonight, mate. They really will.
1: Yeah, they will. They had a great couple of days out at Waiheke Island and.
0: Beautiful.
1: Had a few wines and just had a great time. But they've had a great time over there, mate. And they've been just welcomed everywhere they went. And it's been fantastic. So, look, girls, you're going to one of the great rugby grounds in the world. Enjoy it.
0: All right, good man, Matt. Good man, mate. Thanks. Yeah, good on you, Matt. Hey, thanks for calling in, mate. What a great way to start our talk back this afternoon. To Matilda and Eliza, I hope they have a great day. And Matt, I hope you enjoy yourself too from your side of the Tasman. 28 away from one. Jason and Jamie, please, I've got to get a break away. 0800 80 10 80. We'll take more calls on tonight's test. Spear line, if you want to jump aboard, 0800 80 10 80. Weekend Sport coming to you live from the Kingslander this afternoon.
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9: 25-1 on Newstalk ZB. Jason, John Eales is in the frame, not just for greatest Australian player, but greatest rugby player of all time, full stop. His win-loss record is better than Colin Mead's. Thank you for your text. Back to the lines we go. Jason, thanks for holding, mate. Good afternoon.
10: Good afternoon, Pining. Hey, just a little small correction. Australia don't need to win both. They could draw tonight and win next week, right?
9: That's right. You're right.
10: Yes, don't underestimate that the likelihood of that happening. I tell you what, I totally disagree with you for a long time. I think the All Blacks are highly vulnerable tonight. They're battered. There's a rejigged All Blacks side. I rang a few weeks ago after that, you know, the series against South Africa and said, Artie Sevier's loss in that, was at the second test, made the difference of at least drawing the series. I truly believe that to the day I die, that if he had stayed on that field in that test where he got taken out and scored 2 tries, I think we'd be talking about a drawn series there at worst. And I think it's not so much what the Wallabies bring tonight, Piney, it's what the All Blacks can't bring, which is Artie Sevier. And they're battered and bruised. And South Africa were battered and bruised after that series too, which is highly, was a big part of Australia winning that test. You know, they were battered and bruised just like we are, and I reckon we're right for the taking. I'm sorry to be doom and gloom, but I think your calls are going to be backed up all day tomorrow. Another thing too, the 32-year hoodoo at Eden Park, that record, who would you the most likely see go to if we are to get beaten tonight? I think it would be my friends over the ditch. I have got no problem with being the one that makes history.
9: Are you asking me who I'd if I had to choose a nation
10: to be? Yeah. Who would you like? Like, I'd hate it to be the English. I couldn't stand it to be the Poms. I'd hate it to be South Africa. I'd be okay-ish if it was the French. But I think of the ones that I put top that I wouldn't have too much of a gripe, it would be our mates across the ditch.
9: It's a great question you asked, Jace. I'm going to leave it open to our texters to decide. If we would, I'd probably say something.

0: like Samoa, you know, like someone unexpected, but from the Pacific Islands. I know. It'll be a tier one side. It's a very good question. You're so right about Artie Savia. That test in Joburg, when he got taken out and came off, I mean, you think about the narrow margin. We end up losing that test by 5 points. And Artie on the field is worth 5 points at least. And then, of course, didn't play in Baltimore because of the injury. In terms of Bennett and Bruce, though, you look at guys who haven't had a lot of rugby and come in relatively fresh. Scott Barrett's a good example. Even Bowden Barrett hasn't played a lot of rugby in recent times. Wallace Setiti has been left to cool his heels. So there is a bit of freshness about the team, but I do take your point. It's been a pretty physically arduous 2026 so far. I reckon there might be enough gas left in the tank. You could be right. Let's chat tomorrow one way or the other, Jase.
1: All right, Tony.
0: Good on you, mate. Thanks for calling in as always. 0800 80 10 80 is our number. Jamie, hi.
2: G'day, Jason. How are you going?
0: Very good, Jamie. Thank you.
2: I do think we do get the job done tonight. It'll probably be pretty close because, you know, perhaps the Wallabies are on an upward curve. That's an interesting question. Who do we want to lose the record to?
0: I don't think there's a right answer, Jamie. Ideally they win there until the end of time. But at some point, somebody's going to come here and win. If the question was who is most likely, I guess we'd probably say South Africa, but they couldn't win here last year. I don't really think there's an answer that I can give with a full confidence as to who I would like to take that record from the All Blacks.
2: That's right. But anyway, I think it probably will be close. But there are quite a few selections in the All Black team, and I'll just I'm sort of a bit concerned about it, and I'll touch on one. There's a locking area. Why is Fabian Holland not in the team? I mean, can't really explain that. And also to Scott Barrett. I mean, I know he's got about 90 test matches worth of experience, but that is, he's only had a couple of games since recovering from a major back surgery. And I just wonder, he could be, I mean, if either Vi or Lord go down injured, he might have to play the full 80. So, yeah, I just wonder, has he got the match, the match fitness to go 80, to possibly go 80 in the test match?
0: Yeah, you're right, though, Jamie. He might not have to because you look at with Tupou Vaiti at 6, he could move into the second row. Scott Barrett maybe gives you an hour. Let's say Josh Lord should be fine to go the full 80 because they haven't got locking cover on the bench. They don't need it because they've got Vaiti in the starting 15. They've got Frizzell, who I guess could play there, and Segna. But it's more likely, isn't it, that Vaiti will go into the second row and one of those two will go into the loose forwards. Yeah, the Holland one is really interesting to me. If we sat down to name our 15 at the start of the week, I think both you and I would have had Fabian Holland, and I think 90% of New Zealand rugby fans would have. So it's a bit of a curveball from Dave Rennie.
2: Which we found out he's not averse to throwing a few curveballs in his short time, but yeah.
0: That's right. All right, Jamie, well, no, good on you, mate. So we haven't come to a conclusion about who would like to take the record off us. I don't know whether I would want Australia. I don't know whether I would want them sort of parading around there tonight. Not that they would have any silverware, but, you know, they'd probably do a lap of honour if they beat the All Blacks tonight.
2: Yeah, well, I think maybe it sort of sounds weird to say this, but maybe their fans might be a bit more humble than some of the others, but I don't know.
0: Maybe you're right, Jamie. Maybe you're right. Hey, good to hear from you, mate. Thanks for calling in. 0800 80 10 80. You can answer that question if you like. You can call up and ask and answer it, or you can fire through a text. The question was posed by Jason. Said, when, not if, because at some stage the All Blacks are going to lose Eden Park. They are. Look, I hope it's many, many years into the future, beyond my tenure on this show. I really hope that for the duration of my tenure on this show, that the All Blacks continue to win at Eden Park. I don't know how long that'll be, the tenure, I mean. But I want the All Blacks to win every time they play, every single time. And I want this Eden Park fortress to remain so. But if you really had to choose a team to beat them there, who would it be? A good call here is the British and Irish Lions. British and Irish lines. Because the other good thing about that,

0: that'd be when would that be? 2029. So another 3 years away. So yeah, we'd have the next 3 years. I mean, England, you could not stand it, could you? If it was England who beat the All Blacks at Eden Park, I think that would be probably the worst possible outcome. 17 away from one. Greg, with you right after this. Fairline, you want to jump aboard and talk All Blacks? 0800 80 10 80. Joined at the Kingslander after 1 o'clock by Sir Buck Shelford to talk his career, but also what he expects to happen tonight. But let's keep talking. 0800 80 10 80. Back in a mo.
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0: Okay, Newstalk ZB coming to you live from the Kingslander. As we always like to do in situations like this, it's always good to mix with the punters. And it's no surprise to me that some of the early arrivers here at the Kingslander today are wearing a shade of green and gold that I don't think I've ever seen. It's Doug, Tim, welcome in, guys.
10: Yeah, thanks, Piney. Thanks for having us. Same. It's great to be here in Auckland for Bitters Like Cup Eve.
11: Yep,
0: bloody oath. Tim, how confident do you feel about tonight?
11: You can never be too confident with the Wallabies. They're a little bit up and down. Yeah, it's very hard to measure.
0: Did you take confidence from the win over South Africa?
10: I think there's lots of confidence. I think we came out of the block strong, but it was a bit of a funny game with the referee, with the mobile phone and the yellow cards, but it was great that we were able to hold on. And I think we've been the Springboks bogey team the last couple of years. So hopefully, we've had a really good preparation with the Japanese games and then away in Argentina and then having that box game. The guys will have a bit of confidence with that big win a couple of weeks ago.
11: Yes.
0: Tim, the

0: the Cauliflower Rugby Club.
1: Yes.
0: Tell us about that.
1: So it's a rugby charity club. We raise funds for spinal injured players. And we go around towns in New South Wales, play a game of footy against the old boys, and just raise money and just have a really great weekend away.
0: Amazing. Yeah. What was the origin of the idea? Where did it come from?
2: I think Peter Fitzsimons and Nick Farr-Jones might have started it maybe 10 years ago. And they had, we've got a big lunch on in Sydney next week. We've got Richie McCaw and David Pocock, Jacinda Ardern, Tony Abbott. Like, we've got some good guest speakers. And, yeah, it's just... And what we do, like, we might go against a country rugby club and we'll get together as a group from all over New South Wales and we'll have a good weekend of bush footy.
0: Now, I'm going to try from your physical stature to come up with your positions. So, Doug, I'm going to say a lock forward.
2: You would be correct.
0: Good stuff. Now, Tim, you're a bit tougher. I'm going to say a first five.
1: No, not first five. No, halfback.
0: Halfback. Okay. Halfback. Well, I wasn't that far away, was I? I wasn't too far away. Well, talk to me about that. Well, talk to me about halfback first five in the Wallabies team at the moment. How are you feeling about? I mean, if Carter Gordon could stay fit, that would be a start, wouldn't it?
1: Yes. Yeah. 100%. I've heard a stat. I've been through 13 5-8s in the last 10 years.
0: 13 in a decade.
1: That's the problem.
0: Yeah.
2: Now, I don't know if you've thought about this one, Piney, but Tim and I, our boys, go to a good rugby nursery in Sydney, Joey's, and Tom Wright, who's our fullback. Back in 2015, he was 5-8 for Joey's, and it was a beautiful attacking 10, bit like Curtly Beale, and I'd love to see Tom Wright go from 15 to 10. Could you see him quite often come up into the back line and do some strategic kicking?
0: Yep.
2: I think if we moved him to 10, it'd be a really good attacking arrowhead for us.
0: Is that something that you can see happening? Could Les Kiss do that, or is he kind of all in on Tom?
2: Well,
0: right?
2: If he hasn't thought about it, he should be.
0: Yeah, all right. Yeah. Well, we'll pass that on from you,
2: Yeah, because if you think about it, Jorgensen can go to 15, and then you'll have Marky Mark and Sualihi on the wings, and that's not a bad back three.
0: Yeah, Marky Mark coming across from Liga, an NRL champion now, of course, goes to Japan, I think, but be there for the World Cup next year, Tim, do you think?
1: Yeah, 100% he'll be there. He had such a good year. Playing for the Roosters this year, that he'll just slot back into that Wallabies team, I believe.
2: And May's going to be a great aerial threat on the wing.
1: Yes.
2: But how about these filthy mungos thinking that he's one of their own? Oh, rugby union stolen Marky Mark. Like, mate, he's ours. but credit to him, you know, they paid all the money to Sualihi. He goes, rightio, well, I'm going to go to league. And he developed his game and he became a better winger and he's going to be great for us next year.
0: Yeah, imagine those two, Sualihi and Marky Mark.
2: Mate, great aerial threats on both wings.
0: And Tom Wright at first five.
2: And Tom Wright at first five,
1: You've said it now.
2: And I'm a bit I'm a Brumbies supporter, so I'm a bit disappointed the Brumbies haven't done it. But I think we should be looking at putting him at 10.
1: Yeah.
0: Have you watched a test match at Eden Park before?
2: I was here last year.
0: Oh, you were here last year? There were moments in that game where I thought this could be it.
2: Yeah, I know I was a real smart ass, and with 10 minutes to go, we're behind by two. And I went up to a local policeman and I said, I think we're going to do it. He goes, I think you are. And then the All Blacks scored a try and we lost by 9. And he came and hunted me down because I was wearing a big kangaroo suit, which I'm wearing at the moment. And he goes, mate, you didn't do it.
0: Guys, it's so good to see you. I love the banter between our respective nations. No doubt you guys will meet a lot of All Black supporters and Wallaby supporters across the next 6 or 7 hours.
1: Yes.
0: All the best to you both tonight. And amazing what you do with the Cauliflower Rugby Club to help those who have been afflicted by spinal injury. Great to see you both.
2: Yeah, no, lovely chatting. Thanks for your time.
1: Thank you very much.
0: Thanks, Cheers. Doug. Thanks, Bye. Tim. It's Doug and Tim, a couple of the Wallaby supporters here at the Kingslander today. Coming up, 8 away from 1, News Talk ZB.
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0: 5-1 here on Newstalk ZB, coming to you live from the Kingslander, building towards tonight's Bledisloe Cup Test 1 at Eden Park. Our build-up to the Test match starts tonight just after the 6 o'clock news. Our commentary from 7, Elliot Smith and Ant Strawn. And then following the conclusion of the game, we'll take some calls as well, heading through until 10 o'clock. So we'll wrap around our coverage of tonight's Bledisloe Cup Test for you. We asked the question, well, actually one of our callers did, Jace, earlier on, if we were going to lose the Eden Park record, who would you prefer to lose it to? A couple of texts on that. I just can't tolerate, says this one, the thought of England beating the All Blacks anywhere. Give it to Scotland, said this one. Wouldn't mind it at all if you're making history, make it big. The Scots would be a good night out afterwards too. They certainly would. I would like to see Scotland win at Eden Park, says this one. What about Ireland, says this one. I don't want the Irish to come here and win. No, I wouldn't be enamoured with that. When we lose at Eden Park, says this one, let's give it to our Aussie mates. Yeah, look, I mean, there's no right answer, right? There's no right answer to this. None of us want a team to beat us anywhere, let alone at Eden Park. But if you absolutely had to choose, yeah, I think the general consensus is anybody but England. Only four losses for the All Blacks at Eden Park in their entire history. One of those was the Greg Cornelison test, of course. Four tries to the big Aussie number eight in 1978. 30 points to 16. Australia beat us that day, and most recently 22-9 in 1986. After the 1 o'clock news, we'll bring back Buck. Buck Shelford after one.
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24: It's 1 o'clock. I'm Sandy Hodge. A cordon remains in place at the scene of a double homicide investigation in Christchurch's East. Police were called to an incident on Olivia's Road in Phillipstown just before 1 a.m. Two people were taken to hospital with serious injuries. Another two are in custody helping police. Residents report lots of noise and were told by police to stay inside. New Zealand Herald senior journalist Anna Leask was at the scene.
25: We can see police tape and other equipment and a cordon down Guthrie's Court, this little private access way down Olivia's Road.
24: A man has been charged by police. National's Ocean and Fisheries spokesperson says Kiwis should have a right to fish for a feed. If re-elected, the party would establish a new marine reserve off Waiheke Island, expand the size of the Goat Island Reserve, and rule out recreational fishing licences. It's also pledging to invest $10 million in a fish tech innovation fund matched by the seafood sector to support new ways to reduce seabed contact and review bottom trawling. Todd McClay says the plan backs people who fish in it.
26: You have a right to go and catch fish. We're going to work hard to make sure the fish are there, and we're saying to them very clearly there will not be, under a national government, a fishing licence or a cost to fish recreation.
24: Health researchers are seeking a new model of care to treat and eliminate tuberculosis that's tailored to Māori. An article in the New Zealand Medical Journal provides a snapshot of the preventable disease among Māori in Waikato between 2018 and 2023. Co-author Dr. Nina Scott says one patient of the 17 in the study died before treatment and two during treatment. She says late diagnosis and late access to treatment wasn't uncommon. She says we need to look at the entire prevention and treatment pathway to make it right. A warning: New Zealand's also impacted by a global drop in wildlife populations. World Wildlife Fund's report finds they've declined by an average of 73% since 1970. Forest and Bird says we have one of the highest proportions of threatened Indigenous species in the world. Chief Advisor Richard Cappy says if we lose our biodiversity, there'll be severe economic and social consequences.
1: We are all interdependent on the life around us. So the way that pollination happens, the way that species feed off each other, the interaction they have with our